0: Petco. It's going to be Dustin May going against Nick Pivetta. First pitch is going to be a little after 6:30, and we're on FS1 and the Fox 1 app again tonight. In Atlanta, they're playing Game 3 of their series between the Braves and the Dodgers. Right now, we are in the top of the sixth inning, and the Dodgers lead 3-1. 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
4: At final hour from the Knotty Barrel, where they have drink specials going on right now. We're here until 6 p.m. Jesse Rogers from ESPN joining us live at 5:30. Right now, always great to connect with Darnay Tripp from NBC7, who's also getting ready for this Game 3 tonight. Padres and Brewers at Petco. And Darnay, we recently heard your question to Craig Salmon about like how he's telling his players to treat this opportunity in Game 3. So I'll start with that. Like, it's a bit of a fine line, right? It's not just any other game, but you can't make it more than it is. And how do you think the Padres do look as they come to the field trying to stave off elimination here at home tonight?
5: Yeah, you know, that's part of why I wanted to ask Craig Stammen that question, because I just always find it interesting how a team approaches a game like this. And I think his answer was probably the right answer in most circumstances. Like, go out there and have fun.
4: Right.
5: As we've seen with this Padres team, this Padres era of baseball is very much driven by vibes, right? And so when the vibes are good, they're typically playing really well. And so if you can keep it fun and be loose, but I do think there's also, like, I think what struck me the last couple of days is talking to the team is how at home they are with their backs against the wall. And the fact that they've proven it before when the Fangraphs odds and the general vibe around the team, or outlook on the team, I should say, wasn't super promising in terms of, like, could they make the postseason, how deep they could go, that sort of thing. And they heard all that, they felt all that, they realized they weren't playing well, but felt like there's more there, and they proved that. And so I think it's some combination of, like, go out there and have fun, but, you know, maybe you can be galvanized a little bit or tap into the experience of, like, oh, you don't think we can do this? Come watch us, and we'll prove you wrong, because we've done it already.
6: Darnay, how important do you think it is that they're the ones that strike first tonight? And I know you could say, well, they struck first in Milwaukee, but just because you're down 0-2, you need the energy of this crowd. Like, there it seems like there just needs to be a pickup for everybody in order to try to grab Game 3 and just force a Game 4. Do you think that's a critical piece of this game, is the Padres going up early?
5: Yeah, sir, I think that's for sure. But I also would have said going up early and scoring a couple runs against Jacob Mizorowski, I was like, that's huge. And you know what I mean?
6: Yeah.
5: Like, and the game did not turn out the way that you probably would have expected, you know, just based on the way they dealt with, you know, one of the best, if not the best starter in the game. And so I think, you know, similarly tonight, you know, maybe more so because they're at home and the way they started Game 1 against the Cubs did seem fairly demoralizing. That was a Chicago team that maybe felt demoralized at that point in the season. I think this Milwaukee team comes in here with a little bit more confidence and belief in themselves, and probably are less likely to get sort of toppled over by, you know, the tide, so to speak, if you know, it hits them. Like, I think they'll stand up to it a little bit more. I think they've already stood up to it. You know, they took punches in both games 1 and 2, and we obviously know how they responded. But I think, you know, getting the crowd on their side, you know, like Craig Counsell said, I think it was after Game 1, like, we never gave the crowd a reason to be quiet. And so they were never quiet. And so obviously that was a factor in how, you know, those two games played out. If the Padres can get the crowd behind them and have Milwaukee feel that heat and then keep it going throughout the game, I think that could be big.
4: Darnay Tripp from NBC7 is with us right now on Schaefer and Sliwa. When they say all hands on deck, they truly mean it tonight, right? Like, anyone, Michael King, could appear in this game.

0: Do you put anything past what the Padres are capable of showing us from a pitching perspective tonight?
1: No, not at all. And then Craig Sammon, you probably heard it, was asked directly, is Michael King available? And he said yes. And I think Michael King hinted at that Sunday after his game two start, that could be a possibility. And, yeah, you got no Wednesday if you don't win on Tuesday. And so there's no sense in holding anything back. Use everybody you need to use to survive, and then you deal with game four, you know, if and when you get to game four. And I think, you know, hopefully, I'm sure you guys have talked about it, we've talked about it, like, will that pitching chaos experience serve them well at some point during the postseason? I don't think we've really gotten to that point. You know, it's been a little bit more conventional in terms of the bullpen use. I don't think we've seen, you know, other than Joe Musgrove closing out game one, you know, that's really like the most, I think, outside the box, if memory serves. And so maybe that serves them well. If they're able to survive tonight and they have to get really creative, well, it wouldn't be the first time.
2: Darnay, is just going through those first two games, naturally, I don't care who the manager is. It could be Joe Torre, Bruce Bochy. You go through anybody who's won World Series before. If you lose a couple of games, people are going to look at your manager and say, well, why do you do this? Why do you do that? What do you make of Stammen over the first two games in this series and any moments that you think were questionable?
1: Yeah, I mean, there is definitely room to nitpick. There is no question about that.
2: Yeah.
1: You know, he probably needed to have relievers ready to spell King and Pivetta a little bit earlier than he did. And you could question Yuki Matsui going back in for a second inning. I was talking to somebody here about Adrian Morejon continuing to pitch after they had the lead. That I'm kind of fine with because they probably wanted to keep it close. He did keep it close, and they were a roof away from winning that game. And so that very nearly worked out. You know, could have navigated the late innings Sunday a little bit differently so that Mason Miller isn't having to go six outs. I do think the one for me is, and I don't know how much the bruised hand of Luis Campusano, you know, had, you know, what, how that impacted the decision. But if you can keep him in for another inning, knowing his spot in the order is coming up, knowing that Freddie Fermin is your weakest bat at that catcher position, you know, the ball finds you in baseball. And sure enough, the ball found Freddie Fermin and Craig Stammen in that spot with two on and one out. And it had probably a fairly predictable ending. And so that's the one where, man, I would have loved to have seen Luis Campusano, even with a dinged up hand, in that spot over Freddie Fermin.
0: Yeah, it's interesting because, again, when you lose games, there's a lot of attention on managers,
3: sure,
0: right? If
3: every
0: you find ways to win,
3: make,
0: it's just like whatever, but you kind of overcame
1: here, here's
0: everything.
1: The thing.
0: Yeah.
1: Here's the thing, guys. This is not exclusive to rookie managers, and everybody
0: no,
1: wants to make this. And I've been a bit of a Craig Stammen apologist, admittedly so. But this is not – Mike Schilt had brain-dead lineups at Wrigley Field last year and would not adjust. And I'm not as harsh on Bob Melvin with the Robert Suarez, Josh Hader situation. We obviously know how it played out, but we were one Robert Suarez changeup and one swing from Bryce Harper from him getting through that. But we obviously know what happened on the very next pitch. But you could look at Bob Melvin, and that's probably the most second-guess single decision in this era of Padres baseball, and then Mike Schilt with his lineups, and those are two of the more respected managers of the last, you know, 5-10 years or so.
0: Dave Roberts managed for his job, arguably, in the 2024 NLDS
3: sure,
0: against the Padres,
3: sure,
0: and is going to be a first-ballot Hall of Famer,
3: mm-hmm,
0: and is the winningest manager in the history of baseball. So they're all under a microscope until they win. Darnay Tripp from NBC7 is with us right now on Schaefer and Sliwa. We're talking a little bit about the crowd and the energy in the building. I mean, how do we explain that? They're 28-6, I think I keep saying it. I don't know if it's true or not. 28-6, maybe, in their last 34 games. That's insane. I mean, that's what, 85% of the time, something like that, you're winning at home. That doesn't happen in baseball. How do we explain? Because it's not always like that in front of these large crowds. They don't always play 800 baseball in recent history. How do you explain what's played out the last couple of months at home?
1: Yeah, you know, I also think, like, with the Petco Park crowd, now they're good regardless, but they obviously feed off the energy of the team and when they're playing well. You know, I think part of it is the team kind of found itself a little bit, and then that enhances the crowd and that enhances the team, and they just kind of work really well in concert with one another. You know, we've seen it in past seasons. I would venture to guess 2024 was probably pretty similar, and ends up being 50-31 this year after, you know, a not great, you know, start to the season, or at least a couple months there, May and into June. You know, it's really special this time of year. I think the team feeds off it. I think the crowd understands the lift that they give the team, and I do think the other team feels it. You know, I do think they feel just kind of the heat and the pressure and the environment and the noise. And so it's been a really, really cool thing to watch. It obviously doesn't guarantee you anything, but it gives you as much confidence as you can have when you're in this position, just given what the team has done over the course of the last couple months and just what Petco Park means to this club.
2: Darnay, what's it look like tonight if Padres are able to force a game four? Just what kind of night do you think you need from Pivetta? Talk to me a little bit about just kind of the offense for the Padres. What do you think it looks like?
1: Yeah, I mean, you know, if you're talking about keys, I think, like, can Pivetta get you to five, you know, and take some of the pressure off the bullpen? That's obviously looking ahead a little bit to the ramifications for a game four. But, yeah, Pivetta started really strong, and can he kind of keep it together and, you know, give some length there so it takes a little bit of pressure. You're not having to get too creative with the bullpen. And I think it's just like, you know, getting ahead early and adding on. And they did the first part really well in Milwaukee, and they just couldn't add on, at least to the extent that they needed to. Yeah, you know, and thank goodness for Ty France. I mean, he was the offense, basically, in game two. And so just taking advantage of those opportunities, something they did at points, it's something they obviously did game one, you know, against Chicago. I've been really impressed at just how many opportunities they've, you know, run scoring opportunities they've generated. They just, as Manny said, like, the difference is Jackson Chourio got the big hit. The Padres didn't get the big hit. And when they did get the big hit, the roof got in the way. So I think, you know, if you can get five strong from Pivetta, and if you can just continue to kind of chip away, a run, two runs here or there, I think that puts you in a really good spot.
2: You know what I love, Darnay? You know what I really, really love about sports is when the roof just sort of gets in the way. Like,
3: it's
2: such a natural thing, you know what I mean? That, like, I love the organic part of the game of the roof just kind of getting in the way.
1: I love people being like, those are the ground rules, bro. Those rules have been in place for decades. It's like, just because it's been around for years doesn't mean it's incredibly stupid. And we all, like, understand.
2: Call.
1: Yeah, we understand and appreciate the ground rules and the idiosyncrasies from one park to the next. A roof feels like a bridge too far in that regard. Like, it shouldn't apply to something hanging over, like, fair territory. So I think we need to collectively understand, like, okay, that's not necessarily in the spirit of the game and the spirit of the ground rules and the quirkiness of it all, and just put in a uniform rule that helps us avoid that situation entirely. And it's sad that at some point during the CBA negotiations, we're going to hear about the Ty France rule.
0: Well, you know what they say about it, you know, about baseball. How can you not be romantic about roofs?
2: Love roofs,
0: right?
2: I love roofs. You know how many more people were there because of the roof? Like, it's a huge attraction.
0: Double day. A lot of the things that people don't realize about Cooperstown is when he put that roof on, it really, the sport took off in 1850. Darnay, we appreciate you taking time for us. We're looking forward to this game three tonight. Hopefully there's a game four tomorrow. And thanks, as always, for taking time.
2: Thank you, Darnay. We'll see you
1: out
2: there.
1: Appreciate it, guys. Thank you.
0: Great stuff from Darnay Tripp at NBC7.
2: We're like, we sit next to each other, Darnay and I. I don't know if that'll be the case tonight.
0: A lot of roof talk.
2: A lot of roof talk. Love the roof.
0: A lot of roof talk.
2: One of the first things I do is when I get to a stadium, I just start looking. I'm like, this is, wow.
0: Well, they're going to keep it open tonight, they are saying.
2: Yeah, but
0: despite the warmer weather.
2: I stay on, like, the concourse area. I just, like, admire.
0: Man, it's nice. So nice.
2: The cement.
0: It is so nice.
2: So all right, stupid.
0: Jesse Rogers from ESPN with more on the series. He'll join us live at 5:30. We have updates around the NLDS on the other side as well. We're getting you ready for this critical game three. Padres trying to save their season tonight at Petco. 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
6: Southbound side of the 163, things are going to be heavy coming away from the 52 on over to the 5, while the southbound side of the 805 is going to slow down just beyond Mira Mesa Boulevard over to Imperial. Southbound 5 is going to be heavy coming away from the 805 over to H Street in Chula Vista.
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0: All right, Jesse Rogers from ESPN joining us live at 5:30. We're at the Knotty Barrel. It's turned into a comfortable evening, dare I say?
2: Oh, weather-wise?
0: No, weather's nice. It's a comfortable night.
2: This is...
0: And now, an hour or two ago, this is how days work. Yeah. When the sun is out, very hot.
2: Right.
0: When the sun goes down, oftentimes it's not as hot.
2: Wow.
0: You like that breakdown?
2: Yeah, I'm going to write that down.
0: Okay, so Jesse joins us at 5.
2: Tweet that out.
17: Just so people know.
0: Yeah.
17: I want them to know.
0: You haven't been drinking anything today here at the Knotty Barrel.
17: Yeah, just water.
0: Well, that's true. You are going into the game.
17: And I had a coffee as well.
0: Okay.
17: Did I finish this thing? Where is this thing?
0: No, you didn't finish it.
17: I can't do any more coffee.
0: I thought Darnay was really good.
17: Darnay was good.
0: I thought he was locked in. The team plays like he spoke to us, the team wins by 6 runs tonight.
17: I think his perspective on you're going to nitpick. You know, I'm looking at the YouTube chat and everybody's nitpicking about previous managers and certain predicaments and situations and everything else. So I think I'm just going to kind of continue to go back to what I think is most interesting to me. What's the body language from the San Diego Padres? And I think that's a legitimate question. I know for you it's not. I think you think it's all good.
0: I think it's all good.
17: And they have moved on from the past two games. I need to see it. There's a little bit for me that, and by the way, if they do show, like, guys, whatever's in the past is in the past, and they come out tonight and just play just a solid nine innings of baseball and come out with a win,
0: yeah,
17: the whole vibe's going to change. Yeah. But, again, we got the loss from Saturday, the loss from Sunday, a day off yesterday to just continue talking about it, and then here we are today. So we still have not seen a pitch since the Mason Miller pitch to Churio.
0: I don't have a parking ticket, do I? Seriously, look at my car right here. Am I good, Mike, everyone? Because I haven't put money in the meter in 30 minutes. No, don't do that. Don't do that.
17: Tow it?
0: Do I risk it?
17: Do you guys tow?
0: At this point, do I risk it until 6 p.m. because
17: no,
0: we're 30 minutes out?
17: No, you don't risk it. You just pay the $5 and call it a day.
0: I feel like I have a right to park there.
11: Just leave your piece of cheesecake on the windshield.
17: You could. That's a good idea.
0: Yeah, hey, you know what? I'm going to trade you the fine for a piece
17: of
0: cheesecake.
17: And you know what will happen? They'll come around, and he'll say, oh, cheesecake. He'll take a couple of bites, and then he'll put it back down.
0: Now, I've noticed every break you've been talking to a Dodger fan here.
17: Well,
0: the Dodgers are leading the Braves 3-1. You just spent 7 minutes. You spent more time with him than me today.
17: Here's what he said to me. He said, literally, do you want the hat? I said, if you give me the hat, you ain't getting it back.
0: What would you do with it? Would you just toss it? Would you sell it and make money?
17: I would just get rid of it.
0: You just get rid of it.
17: Yeah, because I don't want to sell it and have somebody else wear it.
0: That's hilarious.
17: Just try to get rid of it. Hey, I wish, if I'm being completely, genuinely, genuinely honest with you, if this is how this ends up, I would do anything to get to the NLCS and have a shot at them.
0: At the Dodgers.
17: Yeah, of course. Like, by the way, that's not my preference. My preference is I want the easiest path possible. But if they had the opportunity to go to a World Series and that's the path that you had to go,
0: take it.
17: Unbelievable.
0: Yeah. Well, first of all, they're trailing 2-0.
17: Yeah, I know.
0: You know what I mean? Like, we should pay no attention. Now, we can't from a fan perspective.
17: Yeah,
0: we're watching the NLDS.
17: But don't tell me that's not what you were thinking coming into both of these series. I'm like, it could be us and them for a chance to go to the World Series. Again, I'd rather, much rather go through the Atlanta Braves. The problem is we're down 0-2, so we can't really talk about any of that.
0: Yeah, exactly.
17: Right now. So,
0: if it does happen, again, we're getting way ahead of ourselves.
17: Yeah, no, there's
0: it would
17: to
0: be
17: about.
0: The fourth time in 6 years if it does happen.
17: Yeah, but this would be the happened. Furthest that both franchises are facing each other.
0: Look at you.
17: It's the first game, like a seven-game set. By the way, how does this happen where, like, the Giants and the Dodgers never face each other in the playoffs?
0: One time.
17: And the freaking Padres and the Dodgers, I feel like it's every other year. You a Waymo guy? Have you taken Waymo yet?
0: 100 times.
17: You
0: in
17: have?
0: San Francisco. I haven't done it in San Diego
17: yet. You have to take one.
0: I'm a fan, and let me tell you why. Because it's, like, really cool. It's just, like, driving around town.
17: It's amazing.
0: You haven't been to one?
17: I've not been to Waymo.
0: Tonight,
17: okay, when you get the Uber, do you do, like, the comfort? Just, like, you want it to be, you know, you get the comfort one, and then there's preferences there. Hey, do you want the Uber driver not to talk to you? Do you want them to play music?
0: Really
17: do you want them not to?
0: Yeah,
17: I'm usually more
0: that.
17: Of, like, let me just kind of be by myself here and just kind of leave it alone. But every time I hop in one, everyone, you know,
0: every time I get in one, it feels like they're driving very fast. And that's what I like about Waymo. They're going like 23 miles an hour.
17: Yeah, they have.
0: They're not moving. They don't go on highways, by the way. They just go on city streets.
17: That's right.
0: So they're going like 20 miles an hour.
17: Yeah.
0: Okay, I don't know how we got there. But, okay, Padres are an hour out.
17: Because there's a Waymo every 7 seconds.
0: There's a Waymo everywhere. Yeah. Look at this. Did you order food, Alan?
17: I did order food. Yeah, but I don't think that was mine.
0: Yeah. All right, so Naughty Barrel, let's let you know. They're going to be open during this game if you want to watch the game.
17: Yep.
0: We're at 9th and Market. They're open post-game as well.
17: Shout out to San Diego County Credit Union last week, this week, setting us up all week long. Putting us in a position here to be out here for the broadcast. So shout out to them as well.
0: Yes. But again, get to the Naughty Barrel. Hopefully we're back here tomorrow. If there is a game four,
17: we'll be back here tomorrow.
0: At 3 p.m. from 3 to 6, getting you ready for Game 4. Why don't we do this? Because Jesse Rogers is going to join us on the other side. We'll connect with him with ESPN, works with Jeff Passan. He's been covering the White Sox, their improbable run.
17: Damn.
0: They're a game away from the ALCS.
17: Plus his
0: thoughts on this Padres Brewers series.
17: We're about to screw up that whole... We're about to all screw up the, what is it, MLB that did the simulation, and it was...
0: Oh, was it White Sox-Padres World
17: right?
0: Series?
17: I think it was Padres
0: MLB
17: White Sox.
0: The show.
17: By the way, today's show presented by San Diego County Credit Union. It's not big bank banking. It's better.
0: All right, Jesse Rogers from ESPN on the other side. 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
11: Here's what's trending from the Irish Sports Network, presented by Fox One. Padres and Brewers are getting set for Game 3 of their series tonight down at Petco. It's going to be Dustin May going for the Brewers and Nick Pivetta going for the Friars. First pitch is going to be a little after 6:30. The game tonight, again, is on FS1 or the Fox One app. They're also playing Game 3 in Atlanta right now between the Dodgers and Braves. Right now, they're in the top of the 8th inning, and the Dodgers still lead 3-1 over Atlanta. There's no time like October. The 2026 MLB postseason is here, streaming live on Fox One. From the NLCS through the World Series, the stakes couldn't be higher. 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
1: This is huge.
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0: All right, from the Knotty Barrel here in downtown San Diego, 9th and Market, getting you ready for Padres and Brewers. Game three of this series with Jesse Rogers now from ESPN, kind enough to take some time for us as we get ready for game three. And Jesse, we'll get into the entirety of the postseason here in Major League Baseball.

0: These are two good teams, and they're really two good dominant teams at home. And I guess that ended up being maybe the difference in the end.
1: Jesse, how do you think the Padres rebound? You know, obviously this ain't regular season. This is your back is against the wall. But just to get, I guess, the type of game that you're expecting from them. They've had a lot of different kind of ups and downs throughout the season. One of the best teams in the second half of the year. How do you think they respond with what's gone on over these last couple of days?
0: I think they respond well because they're 52-30 or 53-30 at Petco Park. And I'm assuming that place will be crazy. I'm not there. I don't see why it wouldn't be. Now, look, if you get punched in the mouth in the first or second inning, different story, of course. But I don't have any problem with their psyche right now. It's a veteran team. They've been there. They've done that. I'm sure Mason Miller wants the ball again. It sounds like he's only going to get the ninth, not the eighth. Morhan's back up. I think they'll respond fine, assuming they don't get punched early. Because if you get punched early down 2-0, that's a different story. So Nick Pivetta, certainly there's pressure on him. Of course there is. And some of those hitters as well. But I don't think because they're down two games, they're going to go into a shell.
2: Jesse Rogers with ESPN with us right now on Schaefer and Sliwa. Looking back on that, I mean, Mason Miller being asked to get six outs, do you take any exception to that decision, or was it just a product of him not being able to throw strikes there in the ninth inning?
0: It's a good question, and here's the thing. You hear from different people in the game that the playoffs are a different animal, and you have to treat it as such. And then there's other people that say, don't change who you are from the regular season all that much. And getting six outs from Mason Miller is a bit of a different animal. So, I think that's a good sports talk radio debate. Do you sort of lean to something else because it is the postseason? Or do you try to stay as is? That's the whole reason you got there in the first place. So I guess I would take a little bit of an issue. I mean, it's a hard thrower that basically throws two pitches and, you know, six outs isn't something he's necessarily accustomed to. We act like he's invincible. He's not. I've seen him lose command sometimes on the fastball, sometimes on the slider. Ask him to get three, he's dominant. Ask him to get six, not as much. So I think maybe in certain, you know, it's case by case. Sometimes you do something outside your comfort zone. I'm not sure I like that all that much. However, the way Morhan was used, Jason Adam, I understood the thought that at some point they were going to ask him to get more than three, that's for sure.
1: Yeah, it's interesting, Jesse. You're right. It is good for sports talk radio. We spent 2 days on it. Well, I guess we'll never know if it was a – well, we can obviously speculate of whether it was the right decision or not. Jesse Rogers joining us, part of ESPN. Padres getting ready to take on the Milwaukee Brewers for Game 3 here at Petco Park. What do you make of the offense? I think there's a lot of times, you know, we could look at the main players, the Jackson Merrills, Manny Machado, was at some moments, and, of course, Fernando Tatis Jr. But, Jesse, I'm also watching. I can watch the Atlanta Braves in a big situation and one of their big guys not come through. I've seen the Chicago Cubs in those first two games against the Padres that struggled as well. Of course, their big guys. Do you take something from these first two games with the big boys for the Padres, or is it just such a small sample size you can't really take too much from it?
0: Yeah, don't take too much from it because they're on the road against the best team in baseball with one of the best pitching staffs, with two of the best pitchers in Logan Henderson and Mizorowski, and boy, they had some good at-bats against Miz. Just didn't get that final hit to put it away, right? They could have put it away in the third or fourth inning, or second inning, actually, earlier in the game. And they just didn't do it. So, you know, they say a playoff series doesn't start till someone wins a road game. Now, of course, if Milwaukee wins a road game, it ends the series. But, like, I fully expect those hitters to come through at Petco against Dustin May, even though Dustin May has good numbers. I get it. But this is the playoffs, and everything is small sample size. So, sure, they could have used one more hit out of one of those guys in game one, certainly, and maybe even game two, obviously. But I think they'll get it at home here. You know, let's see how the Brewers respond on the road. But Milwaukee is darn good, and so I guess, like I said before, nothing would shock me. But I absolutely expect the best possible effort from the San Diego Padres tonight.
2: Jesse, it's probably crying over spilled milk. You go back to game one, the ball that Ty France hits off the roof. I was talking to the Brewers radio guy earlier today. It's like it's rare for a ball to hit the roof in Milwaukee, unlike Tampa, where it happens a lot. Do you feel as if baseball should take more of a look at situations involving roofs and, like, you know, whether live balls or foul balls? Or it seems like –

0: you know, at this point of the season, it's determining a lot. I don't know what you can do about it. You can't get rid of the roof. But, like, do you have any strong opinions about that or not?
1: You know, my opinion kind of changed within the span of a few hours. At first, I'm like, this is silly. This is, like, this is playing street ball and, you know what I mean, and using street ball rules. And then I thought about it. It's like, if a ball hits an umpire, it's in play.
0: It is.
1: The ball hits weird off the wall. I mean, I know that's obvious. It's in play. So you just got to treat that like it's in play. And just like an umpire can change directions, just like off a wall, you know, the AT&T Park in San Francisco, weird bounce. Like, I don't know. I guess, you know, it depends how you feel. It, like I said, at first it felt weird, and then I'm like, I sort of get it. I mean, it would be an easy change, like just call it a dead ball. No, it's not a strike. It's not a fair. You know, you could do that for whatever reason they've determined it to say it's in play. But maybe that's something they revisit if more and more balls hit the ceiling. It just hasn't happened in Milwaukee. I don't disagree that in Tampa maybe it should be reexamined. But when it happens once in 11 years, like it did in Milwaukee, I'm not sure you need to change the rules for that.
2: Jesse, I'm curious, and you know, to kind of get you almost a fresh perspective here. We're for the most part talking to either people that cover the Padres, people that cover the Brewers. And is it safe to say that you feel like this series, it's not over, that you're optimistic that the Padres will respond? And I'm asking that question because I think you can give probably the most objective view of anybody that we've talked to or even ourselves over these last couple of days. Is that a fair assessment that you feel like, hey, this series got a long way to go?
1: I do. And I mostly say that because of what I said before, 53-30 at home, including the sweep of the Cubs. Now, this is a step up in class, the Milwaukee Brewers. And anything can happen in a span of nine innings in one game. Like, I get it. They might go down to defeat, but I would, yeah, absolutely, it's not over. They could easily win the next two games and take this thing back to Milwaukee, just like the Yankees could, just like the Guardians could. You know, I just don't see it as, oh, it's over. Now, look, they might force game five, and then you're up against it. Like, it is hard. 83 of 93 teams up 2-0 have won. I'm not saying they're going to win the series. I'm just saying I don't think it's necessarily going to end tonight.
0: Jesse Rogers from ESPN with us right now on Schaefer and Sliwa. Jesse, do you believe that who plays for the World Series or wins it has any bearing on the looming lockout? As in, if it's Dodgers-Yankees, what does that mean, as opposed to if it's Brewers-Rays, for example?
1: Yeah, it's something we've been asking players. We're going to run a story, I think, actually tomorrow at ESPN.com about it. And, you know, players are obviously going to have an opinion about it. The league's going to have a different opinion. I think it certainly is going to be a talking point within the room, within the negotiations. Whether it changes anything, I don't think so. I don't think the league is going to relent if it's a Rays-Brewers World Series. And I don't think players are going to relent if it's the Dodgers and whoever in the World Series. But it will come up. It will be a talking point. It will be a propaganda thing used by either side, especially the players, I think, if it is the Rays and Brewers. But I don't think the league is going to allow one playoff run and one small market team in 10, 11 years winning it to change their stance. I think they're in it for the long haul, and I think the players think the league is going to back down. I think the league thinks the players are going to back down, which is why we'll still be talking about this in late March.
2: Just to stay on that topic here for a quick second, is there, without one extreme or the other, where it's salary cap, no, sorry, just let's take out the extremes for a second. Mm-hmm. Is there something that you feel like there will be common ground on as, maybe some that stands out? I'm giving you an example. I'm not saying these deferrals or the bottom of a, instead of a salary cap, raising the floor. Is there one thing that you think both sides would agree upon today? Not necessarily, obviously, this is going to take months to figure it out, but is there a common ground on something that you think is obvious?
1: Yeah, it's a good question, and it's so hard to answer because the league doesn't want to talk about anything that isn't in the salary cap world, and the union doesn't want to talk about anything that's in the salary cap world.
2: So weird.
1: You see what I mean? Like,
2: sure.
1: You would think no deferrals, but if the league doesn't have its salary cap, they may say, well, screw that. You can have deferrals, and you know what I mean, or vice versa. So it's really hard to say that they have common ground without choosing one system or the other, which is why you keep hearing the phrase they're talking different languages. You know, the league keeps saying, look, if you want to talk salary cap, we will do a lot of things that you want. You want 5 years to free agency? We'll do that. We'll maybe 2 years to arbitration. They're willing to talk about a lot of things, no deferrals. But without the salary cap, they're not willing to talk about any of it. So it's really hard to find common ground when they're talking different languages. And I do fear that the union head, Bruce Meyer, is really good at his job. But I do fear that his understanding of this whole thing is to get the gains he wants, they're going to have to miss games. They're going to have to miss games unless the league backs down. So I think it's like both sides feel like missing games will impact the other side. And that's why I fear we might miss April, at least.
0: Jesse, before you go, because you've covered these Chicago teams, the Chicago White Sox. That's a statement. You can take it wherever you want. The White Sox on this incredible run, heading home, a game away from the American League Championship Series. How would you describe what they've accomplished this regular season and now the start of the postseason?
1: Yeah, I mean, incredible is a good word, but it's all lined up so perfectly for them, and they've made their good fortune here. They're on the right side of the bracket when it comes to the American League. They faced a Houston team, which was awful and checked out.
0: Yeah.
1: Win that. Now they go to Cleveland, and with the days off, are able to use their bullpen. I mean, we didn't know in April or May their bullpen would be so prominent, and now it's been used exactly the way you want with days off. You know, the National League didn't have a day off between game one or two, but the American League did. So, like, everything is lining up perfectly for them. 4-0 before even playing a home game. They're likely to move on. And, look, won't be that hostile environment if they go to Tampa Bay. Like, who knows what can happen at that point. I do think the bullpenning might impact them as soon as next round. All of a sudden you have three games in a row in the middle part of it. And, you know, they've been able to take advantage of it, but they're a story, they're a vibe, and very much looking forward to covering that game tomorrow because it's going to be wild on the south side of Chicago.
0: Same, no doubt about it. Jesse, we appreciate you taking time for us here in San Diego.
3: Thanks,
0: Jesse. Looking forward to tonight, and thanks as always.
1: Yeah, I'll be watching. Take care, guys. See you.
0: All right. Stuff from Jesse Rogers at ESPN.
2: A little pep talk for us there.
0: Yeah.
2: Encouraged.
0: Yeah, exactly. He feels like
2: I'm encouraged by his encouragement.
0: This thing's not over. There's a reason it's best of five, Alan.
2: Yeah.
0: Not best of three. All right, getting you ready for the Padres return home to take on the Brewers in Game 3. We're at the Naughty Barrel. 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It's better. We'll continue after this on Schaefer and Sliwa.
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6: Southbound 5, things are going to be busy starting at the 805 on over to just before the 54 with northbound slowing from Carmel Mountain over to Loma Santa Fe. Also, it's going to be a busy ride southbound side of the 805 starting at Mira Mesa Boulevard, and that remains crowded on over to the 54.
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0: All right, final time for the Knotty Barrel, getting you ready final for game time. Three. Final hopefully time. Back here tomorrow. Yeah, that about, requires the Padres outscoring the Brewers.
2: Don't say final time then, okay?
0: I always say final time.
2: Say final segment for today because we'll see you tomorrow right back here.
0: By the way, whatever you're eating, you've just decided, forget the show. I'm getting a steak sandwich and I'm getting fries and I'm getting, I mean, what are you eating?
2: A steak sandwich.
0: Yeah, you're right with fries. But you're treating it like you haven't eaten in like 2 hours.
2: It's been a while.
0: How is that?
2: Not gonna lie.
0: How
2: really
0: is
2: good.
0: That?
2: Really good.
0: It looks incredible.
2: That's not gonna affect my energy level at all going into the game.
0: I just feel like you're really trimming down for the off. You're getting lean and mean right now.
2: Yeah, big time.
0: So you're going in now. I'm surprised you went with this right now because you're gonna go to the press box where they're gonna have some food.
2: Better food right here.
0: What do they have in the press box?
2: All right, first game was Cubbies, it was tacos. Let's just say not exactly, wasn't coming straight from
0: Tacos El Gordo.
2: The taco stand or Tacos El Gordo. Okay. What'd they have the second night? It was like chicken and mashed potatoes and sounds vegetables good. And all that other stuff. Yeah.
0: All right, we'll get to the Knotty Barrel because you can watch the game from here. They've got happy hour going on right now. Drink specials all weekends long.
2: You can eat steak sandwiches there.
0: That looks actually incredible.
2: That's a good steak
0: that is incredible. That is incredible. Now, I had a little bit of bacon bits earlier today.
2: Yep,
0: that wasn't like
2: did.
0: I didn't order bacon bits, but it came on my Caesar.
2: Our so-called vegan had bacon bits. I was shocked.
0: Listen,
2: I was watching it unfold. I was like, I think there's bacon in there.
0: I don't eat meat because I'll travel to San Diego State and it'll be like Jimmy John's. I will literally just eat the bread.
2: Mm.
0: I'll like take the bread and just eat it.
2: But you can't take that out of a salad. You're going to be sitting here for 45 minutes.
0: All right, so how do you think tonight turns out?
2: All right, I'm going to give you my honest, honest opinion. I'm very curious the first three innings of this game.
0: Whoa. We have breaking news.
2: All right, what do you got? What do you got?
0: Mason Miller's wife has gone into labor. He has been placed on the paternity list.
2: Okay.
0: She was not. This is what Annie Halpern writes. Okay. Mason Miller's wife, who wasn't due right now, has gone into labor. Now, you can never obviously anticipate it.
2: Sure. So an early.
0: He will be on paternity leave. Okay. She writes, wishing Mason his wife the best, obviously.
2: Mm-hmm.
0: But MLB has now tweeted out that baseball has approved The Padres placing Mason Miller on the paternity list. Wandy Peralta,
18: okay,
0: basically Mason Miller Lite, has been put on the roster.
18: Wow. Right, nothing you can do about it. Nothing you can do about it. So let's go try to get a W tonight. That bullpen had a full day off. That bullpen is one of the deepest in baseball, and tonight you're going to have to use everybody.
0: Everyone. So Michael King might pitch the ninth inning if you have a lead.
18: Or more
0: home. Or more home.
18: Or more home.
0: I mean, they could do anything in that spot.
18: Nothing you can do about that. Literally nothing you can do. So probably just kind of shifts everything. I got all the confidence in the world that Adrian Morihon can close a game. I think tonight you will see guys like Jason Adam. I think you'll probably see, obviously, Wandy Peralta.
0: Yeah.
18: I think you're clearly going to see some of these other guys. You know, what does that do on the Walker Buehler front? Does that mean there's a – are you in a situation where you have to use Walker Buehler? So nothing you could do about it, brother.
0: No, you can, and it is a part of sports, obviously. Things like that are going to happen. But I'll tell you what.
18: Yep.
0: From a sheer baseball perspective, it's extremely impactful.
18: Of course,
0: there's so many dynamics there. You're coming off his blown save.
18: Yep.
0: You want to get him the ball as quickly as possible.
18: Yeah, get him the damn ball.
0: Even if you extend the series, is he available to you the next day?
18: Sure.
0: I mean, there's all these questions.
18: Sure.
0: There's a reason they acquired him. Mm-hmm. It's for a series like this, and it hasn't worked out to this point. Mm-hmm. Now you might not even have him. I mean, you may not even pitch him again this year, obviously, based on him going up the paternity list.
18: Paternity list and circumstances, whatever happens.
0: Yeah,
18: how
0: exactly.
18: Long the series
0: it's true.
18: Extended.
0: It's true, yeah.
18: Yeah. Yeah.
0: I'm just telling you, that's huge.
18: No, it's a
0: huge story.
18: I mean, I almost don't even know what to do with that. Like, you drop that in so casually, I'm like, I'm not even sure what to, you know, obviously what to say about that. All hands on deck for the Padres tonight. You asked me how I feel about the game. I'll tell you that I need three innings to see what I need to be sold that these players still believe they got a shot in this series based off of the way they lost those other games. And, you know, we'll see. Once that happens, that will obviously determine everything from there. So
0: we had Walker Buehler earlier in the series on the paternity list. He's now off.
18: Yep.
0: We have Mason Miller now being placed on the paternity list. Wandy Peralta has been added to the active roster.
18: Yep. Yep.
0: So there's been shuffling here. Randy Vasquez was on it, is now off the roster.
18: Mm-hmm.
0: And now it's just survive. I mean, just
18: survive.
0: Win one game.
18: Yeah, honestly, that's probably the word. Survive, live to see another day, and go from there. And that's what they're going to have to do.
0: Earlier I said I'm signing up for a 3-2 lead in the ninth inning with Mason Miller on the mound.
18: Yep.
0: Well, now we're not going to see Mason Miller. I guess I'll still take the one-run lead in the ninth inning.
18: Yeah, I'm with – listen, the thing that really kind of swung the game on – you could say one of the things that really swung the game on Sunday – if Adrian Morihon is available in the eighth, coming into the eighth.
0: Yeah, of course.
18: And
0: then
18: you're asking Mason Miller to do what he always does in the ninth.
0: Three or four outs, depending on what was playing out.
18: You're right. Yeah, maybe there's
0: you're
18: a matchup
0: right.
18: that
0: yeah,
18: they like,
0: exactly.
18: But six outs was kind of extending it.
0: Yep.
18: So there is a little bit of, I think at this point, just straight survival mode. Survive. Survive a day.
0: Survive, advance to see
18: survive
0: game four.
18: A day.
0: Put a little more pressure on Milwaukee by winning here tonight.
18: Yeah.
0: I'm just nervous. I am. I have. There's something that's come over me. I'm nervous about
18: it. The most pressure that they had was game one with Mizorowski. You had to win that
0: game. Oh, yeah. Sitting for five or six
18: three
0: days.
18: Innings, you're looking in. You're like, they're already down 2-0. There's traffic. There's this. That's the most pressure that they've had.
0: Yes.
18: Since then, the pressure shifted in game two to the Padres because now you got Michael King
0: game.
18: On the mound.
0: And
18: everything
0: they
18: else.
0: Win. Yeah.
18: So.
0: No, I'm with you. All right, I'm looking forward to it, my friend. So you're going to head inside.
18: Yep.
0: It's going to be a beautiful night for baseball. And Padres fans can make a difference tonight.
18: It's only one way it's a beautiful night for baseball.
0: If they win.
18: That's the only way.
0: It's going to be a great atmosphere. There's been hundreds of Padres fans here all afternoon. It's going to be a great atmosphere. And how can the Padres do their part against Dustin May in Game 3? Nick Pivetta on the mound for the Padres in Game 3. And again, if there is a fourth game.
18: We'll be right here.
0: A.K.A. Game 4.
18: I'll see you tomorrow right here. 3 o'clock. I'll see your ass right here.
0: I like that. I do. All right, I think that's the music playing.
18: All right, buddy. Good stuff.
0: Mike Usher, thank you. Brent Sperry, thank you. We are back tomorrow at 3 p.m. from here, there, or somewhere. Hopefully for Game 4. 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
18: Survive, Padres.
0: Everyone, and Alan, I'm John.
18: Survive.
0: Survive in advance. This has been Schaefer and Sliwa on San Diego Sports 760. 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
2: Southbound side of the 163, things remain busy as you're coming away from Balboa over to the 5. Well, the southbound side of the 805 is slowing down just beyond Mira Mesa Boulevard on over to about 43rd. Also, delays continue southbound side of the 5 from Genesee on over to H Street.
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28: The bottom of the ninth is about to begin in Atlanta on FS1. Tonight's winner, Dodgers at Braves, goes up 2-1 in their best of five NL division series. Dodgers are winning tonight 3-1 over the Braves as Atlanta ace Chris Sale lasted just 5 innings, 95 pitches, allowed 2 homers in the fourth, including a 2-run shot from Kike Hernandez. The Dodgers starter was sensational. Yoshinobu Yamamoto, 10 strikeouts, 1 walk in 7 innings. Tanner Scott, a scoreless eighth. Edwin Diaz is on for the save, up 3-1, bottom of the ninth. Just after this on FS1, top seed Milwaukee, leading 2-0, will play at San Diego. And Padres closer Mason Miller is away from the team on paternity leave. Ravens quarterback Lamar Jackson with a sprained ankle is not likely to play Sunday night at Atlanta, according to NFL Network. Tyler Huntley would start. I'm Steve DeSager.
1: One guy is happily divorced. One guy is happily married. One guy gets called daddy by his three beautiful daughters. One guy gets called daddy after a credit card approval. One guy won a state high school basketball championship. One guy only covered a state high school basketball championship. One guy's been inducted into three halls of fame. One guy has only mopped a hall. Does this seem weird to anybody else? Can this sports writer and this sports fan share a radio show without driving each other crazy? Now, live from the Fox Sports Radio studios, here's Fox Sports Radio's Odd Couple, Rob Parker and Kelvin Washington.
2: All right, Dodger fans, they're already hyperventilating. Yeah,
3: they ain't biting their nails or nothing. Nah, they ain't shooking. Nah, man, and their voice ain't quivering.
2: Diaz is in, and the first batter, Albies, what do you got? Double. Double, so there's nobody out.
3: He's fast as heck.
2: Harris the second has been balling out.
3: Shoot.
2: So he's up. Dodgers up 3-1. It is the Odd Couple.
3: Ain't
2: Fox Sports Radio.
3: Ain't nothing to it, Rob. Ain't nothing to it.
2: On a Trash Talking Tuesday. We had a spirited edition of Trash Talking Tuesday for sure. It is the Odd Couple here on Fox Sports Radio. And guess what? 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And On the Road to October is here. All right. Rob Woodson is going to be joining us in about 28 minutes. The other thing, too, they're doing the chop.
3: Yeah.
2: How many cases of carpal tunnel do they have in Atlanta? They got to have, right? Like, this carpal tunnel, like, kids were damaged in Atlanta for all those years of doing the tomahawk chop.
3: Yeah.
2: Am I right or no? I mean, it's got to be something going on.
3: That's funny. So, who are we got? The Seminoles, the Braves.
2: Those are the
3: Guardians
2: two.
3: Now, because they're Guardians. They used to be the Indians.
2: Do they do it?
3: Did they do that as the Indians? No?
2: Do the Blackhawks? Chicago Blackhawks, do they do? The Chiefs do the chop, too? Do they? No, I don't. Yeah, but I don't know if I've seen.
3: I feel like I haven't seen it. I'm not saying you're wrong, but I don't know if I've seen the Chiefs.
2: Yeah.
3: Somebody get Nick Wright on the phone. Fine, let me text Nick Wright. Do they do the Chiefs, the Braves?
2: They're
3: getting active.
2: And the news, though, that Miller for the Padres is not available.
3: Hold on, I don't like the tone. He can't go spend some time with his baby.
2: He just had a baby. It's the playoffs.
3: What you mean? Odell played in the
2: Super Bowl. Well, I just Kelvin, the baby doesn't know. He doesn't even know what's going on. He doesn't know.
3: Yeah, but the wife does.
2: He doesn't know that the dad's not there.
3: She's going through it by herself. Ma'am, are you with someone? Yeah, he's not here right now.
2: No, but wait. Oh, my God. If you're a Padres fan, I'm like, I'm happy you had a baby.
4: He blew game one. He feels really bad about it. He's
3: Rob G,
4: here.
3: Scratch the topic. This is a new topic.
2: No, I'm just...
3: Should you go play in the playoff game, or do you go with your wife or your lady or whoever it be and be there during delivery? Because your face is dumbfounded right now. We know the decision you make. It's not even a question.
2: I know. I wouldn't be there.
3: Rob G, not him sending her the voicemail. She calling to tell him the water broke. Nah, he sending her the voicemail is crazy.
4: I wouldn't even miss a Tuesday edition of the Odd Couple, much less the World Series.
3: Knew I'm on the air. 7-10 Eastern, 4-7 on the West. You couldn't have a baby on the weekend.
2: I would have the baby induced on a weekend.
3: On a weekend.
2: Exactly.
4: Just to be safe.
2: Yes.
3: Hey, I'm crying right now, yo. Like, that's really, sometimes when we get to heaven, I hope we can create scenarios, because that's the scenario I would create.
2: Speaking of that, I don't know if you ever seen the Twilight Zone episode, real quick, where a guy, he thinks he's in heaven. The guy he meets him is wearing a white suit. Have you ever seen this episode?
3: Mm-mm.
2: So he's in there, and he's feeling guilty, and he's like, hey, he talks to the guy, he says, I don't belong here. I should be, he was a bad guy, gang. I should be in the other place. I feel out of place here. I'm going crazy here at this place. He said, I shouldn't be in heaven. I should be the other place. And the guy in the white suit who is supposedly God or whatever, he says, what, heaven? You think you're in heaven? He goes, no, you are in the other place. It's a great twist. But he's wearing a white suit.
3: Yeah.
2: You know what I mean? And it's like all these good things are happening and whatever. So it's to torture him for all the bad stuff that he did.
3: He thinks he deserved to be punished, but it's the reverse. You're getting nothing but love and grace.
2: Exactly.
3: And that tortures people. Rod Serling was phenomenal. Yeah.
2: Rod Serling was phenomenal. Like, that show. All
3: two outs. Bottom of the ninth, obviously. Dodgers up 3-1. Two outs.
2: Lead off double wasted. Like, he couldn't get him. Hold on now.
3: It's Edwin Diaz we're dealing with. It's Edwin Diaz we're dealing with. Hold on. Hold up.
2: I'm just saying.
3: Donovan hit me with a hold up. Pump them brakes. Edwin Diaz, I don't know.
6: Hold up.
3: Rob G, is there a bigger signing that fans are like, I don't know about that signing.
2: Look at this. For both.
3: Well, Kyle Tucker said home my beer
2: both teams. Look at this. 1-for-28 with runners in scoring position.
3: Yeah, that's not good. That's not good.
2: 42 guys left on base. How?
3: I have to answer that. Home runs or nothing. That's baseball in the 2020s. Home run or nothing, Rob.
2: But one for
3: Cincinnati Reds of the 70s rolling around their grave right now.
2: 1-for-28. Nobody can get a clutch hit with runners in scoring position? Okay.
3: Well, did you do a 40 and slip? Is this one right here? Did you just bring it up? Let's see.
2: I don't know.
3: That's hilarious to me. Rob G, I'm putting that on my that's going on IG. Would you go play in the postseason game? Or what? Donovan's saying yes.
2: Donovan says yes. Of course you got kids?
3: That's why. So the two dudes who have kids say no. The two dudes who don't say yes.
2: But the only reason you guys are going to go is because you're going to get hell from her.
3: No, we want to be there.
2: No, it's not.
4: Yeah, because we care about our kids, Rob. No, you don't. You don't even like your kids.
3: You're only doing it for her.
2: You're only doing it for her so you don't have
3: to
2: hear her
3: mouth. You won't get fed or get nookie.
7: See, but they're down right now. So if you lose, you have the rest to spend all the time with her in the offseason.
2: Well, and
3: you think she's going to want to spend it with you after that?
2: And the kid.
3: Baby, I'm back. You're only back because y'all lost.
2: No, but the other thing is the kid doesn't know what's going on. The kid doesn't know. Right? The kid doesn't know.
3: It's called will know. The kid will go, Mommy,
2: you
3: can I ask you a question?
2: Grounded out to Mookie at
3: yeah,
2: short.
3: Yeah, good play there.
2: I don't know. I didn't see them. It looked like he got him.
3: They're not even challenging, reviewing it, so clearly got him.
2: Yeah, I want to see a replay. It looked like he got him, but I don't.
3: I mean, they have moved on. Like, it wasn't even close. Apparently.
2: It looked closer to me than that, but they didn't do anything. So, apparently, okay.
3: Big win for the Dodgers.
2: There it is. Here's a replay. I just want to see it, how close it was at first.
3: Let's see here. As we,
2: because it's a scoop. It's a pickup.
3: Oh, it wasn't close.
2: Oh, yeah.
3: Yeah, it wasn't close.
2: It was a pickup. All right.
3: Freddie Freeman is good at all that, just twisting and angles and splits and all that stuff at first base. Sometimes, you know this, Prince Fielder, Cecil Fielder, all the pick-a fielder, all those big, huge, Muncie, big dudes can do the splits and are all agile. That is one thing I'll say about baseball players. A lot of people don't call them athletes or try to hate on them. Like, man, them dudes are crazy athletic. And the Dodgers, with the win, got a bunch of athletes. A lot of people saying it's because they buying them all, Rob G.
4: Yeah, that's big facts. The big story coming into this game, we opened the show talking about it, is Dave Roberts and the Doyers made some huge adjustments to their lineup. The biggest, of course, being that Shohei Ohtani, the all-world two-way star, not only was he not batting leadoff anymore, that's Mookie Betts' spot, dropped from second all the way down to fifth. Max Muncy, who had hit a home run in game one and game two, taken out of the lineup entirely in favor of Kike Hernandez. And I guess it worked out. Kike hit a two-run. Jimmy Jack, Ohtani, over two, but got on board with a walk. Struck out once with a
2: catcher's interference.
4: Yep. Got that as well. And the Dodgers go on and win 3-1.
3: Well, they did waste all those runners to score.
4: They did.
3: My gosh.
2: But so wound up in this series right now with game three games in.
3: 1-for-29 now?
2: 1-for-29 with runners in scoring position.
3: Yeah.
2: Wow, and that's both teams.
3: That is currently baseball because we've had the same conversation, I think it was the Padres in one of our games. Like, it just happens all the time. And you know this. I've mentioned it
2: a
3: million
2: times. You get the best pitching, and guys don't get – it's hard to get a clutch hit.
3: It's launch angles, though. It's the way they do it.
2: What's this, JV's on here?
3: Dang, he got a job quick.
2: Wait a minute.
3: Justin Verlander, he shed those tears real quick for his little
2: – But who's he in place of? Or did they add
3: a chair? They just added a chair. Look how close he is to Big Poppy. Big Poppy's like, can I get some room?
2: I know.
3: He borderline on that man's lap.
2: I'm shocked to see Justin Verlander up there. I am.
3: Wick. I always laugh about this. We were talking about it in the control room there. Kershaw, they're talking about he might get, you know, broadcasted and doing all that. I'm like, dude, can you sit down?
2: No, he was on NBC.
3: Well, I know, but I'm just saying, like, can talking about Pitt, because we were talking about should he take a position job somewhere, a coaching job.
2: No.
3: And I'm like, no, if you don't go sit down somewhere for a little bit.
2: I don't know how those guys do it, like to get on that. I understand, like, if you weren't a great player and you didn't make a lot of money.
3: That's a great point.
2: Because it's a great job.
3: Great point.
2: And you love the sport. But if you made a lot of money, that's a grueling. You're going to get on the road for another 200 days? I don't know if I want to do that.
3: Color in baseball is a whole different beast. You're right. You know, they get to come in once a week, do a big-time network, you know, set show is a whole different vibe. But, Bobby, I did want to get to this. We've been talking about a million different things, a million different happen. The only thing I'll say is we've talked about it before. The idea that money simply is the reason that the Dodgers win. People will say that. We just had Sam Blum on. We're going to see how this all works out in the postseason. Well, if the Dodgers win, will people say it again? They'll say, oh, man, they bought the team. But the only thing, me and you have talked about this, Rob, the highest spending team this particular season by $30 million is the New York Mets. And then, of course, you got the Dodgers, then the Yankees, and the Phillies, and Toronto, so on and so forth. And I bring that up to say money does not guarantee a World Series championship in baseball. We know that because the Yankees spent a bunch of money, haven't won since 2009. And they're the Yankees, right? You want to go play with the Yankees. Free agents always
2: want to play. The Mets haven't won since 86.
3: The Mets, number one, didn't happen once in 86. Don't make the postseason. Underwhelm you year after year. And to be for real, the Dodgers underwhelmed you for quite some time.
2: 30 years they went without winning before they finally won.
3: Exactly. Didn't win since 88. Were always failing in the postseason, maybe eventually in the late teens.
2: Because they won in 2020. So they went, right, 32 years.
3: 100%.
2: The Cubs, big market, they went 100 years.
3: Which, by the way, I feel like that is one of the most understated things.
2: Seriously,
3: the
2: 100 years.
3: 100 years without winning is crazy. I know the Lions ain't won nothing, but golly, 100 years is crazy. But my point simply is this.
2: I remember guys crying when the Cubs won. Like,
3: you saw 88-year-olds sitting there crying. My only point real quick is just simply I think the Dodgers, now they're on a run. Now they've kind of found that magical piece and they've won. And obviously we'll have to wait and see if it's three in a row. But even if it's not and they get to the World Series or make a long, deep playoff run, I think what has separated them is they've been able to do multiple things right? We talk about the farm system and they end up bringing guys up. And the guys are either good for the Dodgers or they become trading pieces. So they're able to simply get some of the guys that people say they buy. Well, they don't buy guys, right? Scooble, they need a trade for a Scooble because you have pieces that you're able to do. Or, as I mentioned, the farm system works in your favor. What they do to rehabilitate pitchers as well. We get pitchers who you'll say, man, look at this. This guy is a has-been. All of a sudden, he has a year or two good years with the Dodgers, and they kind of revitalize the pitchers as well. And then I mentioned, it isn't just simple money. I think it's a system that they have, and I think a culture that makes guys want to come there. And because once you start winning, guys are saying they're winning. It seems to be successful. Guys are getting paid. Do you have no situation where Ohtani can bat fifth, but it works? And it works because you have so much talent and you have guys on that roster where he doesn't have to do it. Everybody's taking Yamamoto. I'm the World Series MVP. Yeah, but we need you to bat third, brother. And you trust the process. And I think that's also what works for them is that you come in a situation where if I ask you to do something you're maybe not even comfortable with, you're okay with it because you trust the team, you trust the system, you trust the culture. And you say, all right, whatever it takes to win, Yamamoto looks great. He didn't start game one or two, but he looks great in game three. So I think it's more than just simply the money. I think it's what they've cultivated from top down, being a well-run organization that also adds to why they're winning. Sure, I'm not dumb or naive. The money absolutely helps. But you got to get the right guys. You got to get the right pieces. And it seems they do just enough of that. You get the Mookies. You get the Freddie Freeman. Other guys sign guys and it doesn't work out. They seem to get those guys and it works out. And now here they are with a chance to three-peat. But, Rob, I don't just simply think, oh, it's just because they got all the money. When we name so many other teams that spend a bunch of money and it doesn't result in World Series titles.
2: No, it's a combination.
3: That absolutely helps. I'm not dumb, naive.
2: They've gone out and gotten nothing but big talent.
3: Yeah.
2: And again, remember, it's not just the Dodgers. They couldn't win for a long time, even with Dave Roberts. So, and then Dave Roberts showed up, and they kept having disappointments in the postseason when Clayton Kershaw was there.
3: He was getting on the hot seat for a little bit.
2: Well, but I'm saying, and until they actually wound up and were able to get Yamamoto's been big. They wouldn't have the World Series without him. I mean, he was huge last year. You just saw what he did tonight to put them in another position. Like, he's been as good as it gets for them in the postseason.
3: He's been better. He's meant more than Ohtani in the postseason.
2: There's no doubt about it. I question the whole idea that he won the starter in game one.
3: Yeah, we talked about it.
2: That he's that good, and he's the reason you won the World Series a year ago. So it's definitely it's a combination. I'm not going to discount having money and being able to buy players, but it's not an automatic winner.
3: I agree. You know I agree. I mean, I just think that's an easy cop-out when it's like, no, they're clearly doing some other things right. Where they, first of all, even guys want to come there. And obviously, they're having, I mentioned, the farm system they have from like the 2012-13-ish on, and the guys that they developed and guys they either kept or were able to trade as assets and get those, some of those players, including the Scoobal.
2: 877-99 on Fox. 877-99-663-69. Is it payroll or culture that makes the Dodgers special? Where are you? They win 3-1. Game 3 in Atlanta after losing Game 2 at Dodger Stadium. Now they got another game in Atlanta and see if they can close it out with a 2-1 lead. But we want to hear from you. 877-99 on Fox. It is the Odd Couple. 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
24: On the eastbound side of the 78, approaching Nordahl, reports of a motorcycle wreck in lanes. Things are slowing down from a little bit before you get to San Marcos Boulevard. Also, it's going to be a tough ride still southbound side of the 5 from La Jolla Village Drive on over to the 163.
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1: Our man Spot is in here. I'm sorry. I don't care what nobody says. I know people are like, what?
0: Yeah, we were waiting. I know. I was trying to, as long as I could, hold on. What up, man? I mean, you ain't got a mic, but doing all right. Ain't seen you since the Super Bowl.
1: Covino and Rich's guy. Yeah. We haven't seen around here for a while.
0: Yeah, man. Elijah, put the camera on Spot.
1: Great to see you.
0: Yeah, get in here, man. So they think we're not talking to Casper, the friendly ghost.
1: Here he is.
0: There he is.
1: Great to see him back. Yes.
0: Still lifting refrigerators in your spare time?
2: Nope.
0: No?
1: He's all right.
0: Let me get my swole on, man. I got to step my game up, Rob. iCouple, Rob Parker, Kelvin Washington on the Trash Talking Tuesday. By the way, a spirited Trash Talking Tuesday. Y'all weren't playing around. With that 3-1, Dodgers get the win. Now up 2-1 over the Braves in the NLDS. Keep you updated on that. We got Rob Woodson getting ready to join us, Hall of Fame DB, Fox Sports Radio NFL analyst as well. And by the way, speaking of the Dodgers, we'll take some calls, 877-99 on Fox. If you're just a fan of baseball, you don't have to be, you know, anything to do with you watching the Dodgers at all. But do you think it's all money-based? Do you think it's just a system? It's the culture the Dodgers have? Or is it, man, they're just spending and buying people? By the way, check out the YouTube. Speaking of Elijah's, got us looking good on YouTube now. We're there. Just search the iCouple FSR. We'll pop up, like it, subscribe, share, comment, all that good stuff. We'll maybe try to squeeze in a couple more comments from the iMob and YouTubians before we call the show. All right, let's take some calls, Rob. Who we got?
1: Adam in D.C. You're on the iCouple Fox Sports Radio. What's up, Adam?
3: My God, my favorite radio show. Hey, let me sneak a real quick one in. Shout out to Chris Broussard, man. But that's trash Colin Cowherd and Nick Wrong for trying to hop on the Brock Purdy train. Don't do that now, guys.
1: Is that what they're doing?
0: Yeah, I actually heard them talking about that. Yeah, they both.
3: You know, they've been going on him for years, and now they're trying to hop on because it's the proof is in the pudding. But to answer your question, guys, as a Nationals fan, man, I think it's a little mix of both, right? Because we had that amazing season where we won the World Series after we got rid of Bryce Harper.
1: Right.
3: For good reasons. But, like, we still, like, if they could have spent some money, like the Dodgers, and spent it in the right way, like, you know what I'm saying, then maybe we could have still had something going, but we've never been back since.
1: But so, the only thing I'll say, and this is one thing, and Adam, you know this, they offered Juan Soto $440 million. Mm-hmm. You gotta, they did, and he said no, and what did they do? They traded him, right away, because they knew that they couldn't sign him. And you know who they got in the trade?
3: Robert Woods and the rest of them guys.
1: All those guys. CJ Abrams and James Wood.
0: Boy, they stockpiled MLB Bro, didn't they?
1: They did. Hey.
3: Shout out to MLB Bro. Love y'all guys. Yep. See y'all later, man.
0: No doubt. Appreciate
1: but you know what
0: call.
1: I mean? Like, yeah. They were like, they did something for it. They didn't just.
0: You didn't do the Angels Ohtani it?
1: Right. They traded him and got something for him, and now look, it's going to
0: work out
1: for him. They
0: got some players. Me and you watched the whole season.
1: Some
0: they
1: good young some players. Big hitters. All right, and
0: Abrams, he looked about
1: he had
0: five,
1: he had 30.
0: Eight, buck 30, and he's still, he got 30 power. Home runs. That's what I'm saying, he's got some power.
1: All right, Andre in Massachusetts, you're on the iCouple Fox Sports Radio. What's up, Dre?
4: How you doing? Thanks for taking the call. Listen, the Dodgers, I got to give them credit. There is a method to the madness. It's not just the money. They're not buying players. As the other caller alluded to, they're buying wins. So they do have a way of doing things. Say what you want about Dave Roberts. Is he beholden to analytics? Does he have this amount of say-so, that amount of say-so? Right? They're winning. Right? So they have a point. They're not just winning one championship. It's not just a one-off. It's consistent championships. So you have plenty of franchises, as you noted, that spend money hand over fist and don't make the playoffs and don't have winning records. And, you know, you see a carousel of people in leadership, talking about the Mets, in case you're wondering. So this is a unique run for the Dodgers because they've been close. It's not just the championships that they've won as of late, but they've been in the conversation for like the last decade. Okay, and then you can talk about the Astros and the cheating scandal and were they, owe championships? You know, did they get swindled out of championships? But I think that there's a way that they do things. There's a way that they develop players. And then they've gotten the right players. We miss Mookie Betts here in the Commonwealth to get them over the top. So I got to give credit where credit is due. L.A. might be title town, taking that away from the Commonwealth in Boston. Thanks for taking the call.
0: Hey, no doubt. Andre, appreciate it as always. Thanks, everybody, for the call. We got Rob Woodson on the other side right now. Steven Sager is going to get you updated. Here he is. Hey, Steve.
2: Hey there. Coming up, more playoff baseball on FS1. One seed Milwaukee is at San Diego. Brewers up 2-0 in the best of five division series. Padres closer Mason Miller is away on paternity leave. The Dodgers have won at Atlanta tonight, 3-1. Home runs in the fourth inning for Kike Hernandez and Freddie Freeman. Dodgers up 2-1 now, beating Chris Sale in Atlanta tonight. Sale lasted 5 innings, 95 pitches. He did strike out 7, but allowed the 2 long balls. The win to Yoshinobu Yamamoto, 7 innings, 10 strikeouts, 98 pitches, the save to Edwin Diaz. Former Cleveland pitcher Sam McDowell passed away at the age of 84. He had nearly 2,500 career strikeouts and was a 6-time All-Star. Former Dodgers general manager Fred Clair died at the age of 91. He was GM for the 1988 World Series champs. Former college football coach Dennis Franchione passed away at the age of 75, known for his years at TCU. A possible tropical storm could impact Saturday night's Georgia at Alabama game. Ravens quarterback Lamar Jackson with a sprained ankle is not likely to play Sunday night at Atlanta, according to NFL Network. Tampa Bay kicker Chase McLaughlin missed practice with groin and hip injury. The Bucs play Thursday night at Dallas. Eagles tackle Lane Johnson retired. Among the 9 NHL games, Hurricanes now in the lead in the third at Montreal 4-3. Red Wings at home lead 4-3 over

0: right here with the idea that Lamar Jackson may not play against the Falcons. You see what that offense was able to do on Monday night. What do you make? How can they, you know, some teams have been able to survive throughout this NFL season without quarterbacks, the Bears, the Vikings, when they've been in and out. What do you think the Ravens are able to do?
1: Yeah, I mean, well, their defense is going to have to, like, if Lamar does not play, the defense is going to have to play much better. I mean, those Robinson twins that that the Atlanta Falcons got in the backfield, I mean, those guys, Bijan is, I mean, he can make a 5 yard run into a 50 yard run and a 60 yard run real quick. And then the other, you know, the other Robinson, Bryan, he's physical. He likes to play. He likes to run in between the tackles. So it's going to be, I think it's going to be predicated on the defense coming out there, stacking the box, making Penix, even though he threw the ball decently well, but you make Penix beat you with his arm and not with the run game.
2: Tell me that the Houston Texans season's not over, because I think it's over. 0-4, three losses in the division, you know, in the AFC. Like, it's right. A tall order, you know what I mean? Like, last year when they were 0-3, they didn't lose in the division, so it was easier to come back. And they ran off a lot of wins. I don't know. Their defense, Rod, is awful. I don't even know what else to say.
1: It just doesn't look like the same team. I mean, obviously, this past week, they scored 30 points on offense. But the defense, for the most part, just doesn't. It looks like a shell of itself. And they put a lot of money in that defense. There's a lot of really good players on that defense. And they just don't even look like a glimmer of what they were last year. Last year, they were balling out. I mean, it was nobody could score against those guys. And now it's like, you know, I mean, they're running the ball against them. They're throwing the ball against them. They're playing, you know, a softer zone. But then they know they like to play cover four, so they're beating that cover four with four beaters. I mean, it's I'm really surprised, because I did not think and I did not see this coming.
2: Now, Rod, here's a terrible take, and this was on The Herd with Colin today.
0: Mm-hmm.
2: So this was according to advanced metrics. Not only is Brock Purdy the best quarterback in the NFL, he's the best quarterback ever. Like, where are we? Where are we with looking at statistics? Like he hasn't won anything. Mm-hmm. My God.
1: People need to stop it. Just,
2: can we stop?
1: All these new metrics, like you'll hear, this guy has played this guy has done this, and I'm like, that's a stat? Like, I didn't even know they made these types of stats. Like, and then you can make a stat for everything and anything. Listen, Brock Purdy is a good quarterback. He is solid. There's a solid football team overall. Warner's back, so the defense looks way better. They play way faster this year than they did last year. I like Brock Purdy. I think undersized player who knows how to play inside the pocket and move in different directions to see those passing lanes and still get the ball down the field. Very similar to Bryce Young, who can do the exact same thing on the other side of the United States over in Carolina.
2: Let me say this. Like the advanced analytics. The only ones I'm going to buy into, and Rod, you ready? When they throw out the war stat in baseball, mm-hmm. right? Wins above replacement. Yeah. So they made this stat. They plugged in the players and their numbers, okay? I'll buy this when, guess who the top players are? You ready? Yeah. I'm going to give you the top 10. Babe Ruth, Walter Johnson, Cy Young, Barry Bonds, Willie Mays, Ty Cobb, Hank Aaron, Roger Clemens, Tris Speaker, Harness Wagner. Do you know what I mean, Rod? Like, if I saw that, this works. It matches the talent. Yeah. But you're going to tell me that Brock Purdy's the best quarterback ever?
0: He ain't even the best in the daggone same franchise. Joe Montana and Steve Young sitting there like, hello?
1: Yeah. I tell you, you know, I don't understand the philosophy behind these new stats.
2: They're pushing a narrative. They're trying to tell you that you don't know what you're watching. Rod, that's what they're trying to tell you.
1: I mean, when you hear with the Major League Baseball, those names, I know all those guys.
2: Right. You know all of them. Right. There's no fluke in there, right? Is there a fluke in that top 10? No.
1: No. So, I mean, listen, like I said, I got Brock Purdy from where he was drafted to what he's done and all that stuff. But he's the third best quarterback in this franchise.
0: That's what I was saying, yeah.

0: So, I mean, you know, whatever, if they want to make stats up to make somebody sound good and feel good, then make them up.
1: He is Rod Woodson, Hall of Fame DB. We ain't got to question his resume, Fox Sports Radio NFL analyst. But speaking of the position you play, I want to go to Travis Hunter. Obviously, they're trying to use him on offense and defense. This year, they're primarily using him on defense. He's played in about, you know, we'll call it upper 50s, almost 60% of the snaps. Yeah, he took somebody. Oh my gosh.
2: Who was that? The receiver that fell out.
1: Was it Higgins? I think it was T. Higgins got shook
2: up. T. Higgins got shook.
1: T. Higgins showed why he's a receiver, not a DB. But he's got an interception. He got one a game, another one, but obviously they took it back because of the penalty. But what do you make of him just trying to play both sides, but now focusing on the defensive side? You know, you played that. What do you make of what you've seen him so far in his young career?
0: I just think it's so hard to be great at two different positions in the National Football League. It is. Now, if you want to use them sporadically at the receiving core here and there, I get it. It may be situational football. I kind of get it. But it's hard to be a great corner to study that position. How am I going to be better against this receiver and what type of routes he likes to run? And then turn back around and go, okay, now this DB is going to cover me. I got to try to beat this DB. What is he good at? What's he not good at? What routes that he normally plays a little slower at or on? I mean, that's hard to do in the National Football League. And he's not a real big dude.
1: Right.
0: So, I mean, I know they're trying to use his talent, but, man, I would love to see him play corner, start setting people down, start covering the best receivers on the other opposing teams, earn that title, and then maybe go take some reps on offense. But it's hard to do both. He's trying to grow up doing both, and it's hard to do in the National Football League in today's game. I know they did it back in the day. I know a lot of guys back in the day play both ways. But in the National Football League today, it is just tough to do.
2: I want to ask you about the Detroit Lions. They've given up more yards. Their secondary is awful. Then in the year that they went 0-16, Rod, to start the year, and the first four games of the year, I think they've given up more yards than anybody in NFL history, too. I know they keep, you know, saying that they like the defensive coordinator and it's the players and it's not him. If you're the Lions, don't you have to get this thing fixed ASAP? Mm-hmm. I mean, like they were supposed to be in the mix for a Super Bowl one day, and now they're just trying to be respectable.
0: I mean, they're laughing everything. I think they're one of the, I don't know if it's passing yards. One of them, they're 27th, but they're in last almost in every category.
1: Yeah, it's all bad
0: on the on defense. We're talking about a team that looks like a shell of themselves. We're talking about the Houston Texans.
2: Right.
0: The Detroit Lions, offensively, they can put up some points. I mean, you got Gibbs, you got Goff, you got St. Brown. You got players over there. Defensively, okay, you got Hutchinson and then who? I mean, your other two starting DBs are hurt.
1: Yeah.
0: And, I mean, they just have not played well. And it's going to – I mean, I know they're 2-2, so there's a lot of football left. And that's what they're saying. But, man, if the defense can't stop nobody, the offense can't score 34 points or 35 points or 31 points or 28 points every single week in the National Football League. It's hard to do.
1: It's not fair. Who's the worst quarterback right now? What would you say, like Malik Willis? I'm just trying to think. Oh, Cam Ward. Cam Ward can't play the Lions. Cam Ward's going to put up 355 yards and three touchdowns,
2: right? What are they playing? I would love – that's the game where that's his breakout game, Rod, right, where he throws for 400 yards. How about that?
0: He threw for over 200 yards against the Ravens this past week, Cam Ward.
1: Yeah. So, I mean, well, listen, if it was the Lions, it would have been 400. They play there at Cardinals, by the way. They're at the Cardinals.
2: Okay. Yeah. All right. Well, Rod, thank you so much, my man. We appreciate you.
0: I appreciate it, guys.
1: No doubt. Rod Woodson, 26. Give him a follow if you can. Yeah. Who, Jacoby Brissett. What's the over-under, Rob G, on Jacoby Brissett? 285 yards?
3: All over. Over. Sure.
2: What a catch to start the game. Is that unbelievable?
1: That was insane, actually.
2: But is that Jackson Merrill? Is he in center?
1: Yeah. Baseball players are athletes.
2: Dude, but the playoffs, you know, like every play, we've been watching these things, man. It's just, That's a great catch to start the game. He went to in the left center field backhand catch. That's a double right there written all over it. That's a, look at that. And he held on to it.
4: Yeah.
2: Yeah, that's right. If it had bounced off his glove, could have been a triple.
4: For sure. All right, appreciate Rob. Hey, 877-99 on Fox, 877-99 on Fox. It is time for last call. 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
12: Northbound side of the 15 freeway, a little bit beyond Carmel Mountain. That's where there's a stalled big rig in the right lane. You're seeing heavy delays coming away from about Poway Road. Also, it's going to be a little bit busy still on the southbound side of the 805 off and on from the 52 over to the 8.
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26: Another week, another Pac-12 matchup for the Scarlet and Black. 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While San Diego State looks to make another mark in conference play. Aztecs, Beavers. 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

0: Fox Sports Radio, iCouple, Ron Parker, Kelvin Washington on a Trash Talking Tuesday. Rhythm, rhythm. Thank you to Rod Woodson, Sam Blum as well, and Ephraim Salam for joining the show. 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All you got to do, search Diaco. Search it on wherever you get your podcast. You'll find it there. Subscribe, like, share, 5-star review, all that good stuff. Rob G will have a best of version coming up here in a little bit when we get done. No score in this one, I believe. Padres and
1: Score. No, the Padres score? Are up, are just getting up to bat.
0: Okay, no score.
1: No score
0: one.
1: For the Brewers. Yeah. Yep.
0: And by the way, again, so check that out. All right, let's get to it. 877-99
1: on Fox. For the last Brewers, Dustin May.
0: Dustin May, dude, you talk about who's been through the ringer the last few years of life. Dustin May. We'll talk about that in a moment. Last call.
2: This is the last call.
0: Can't scream right now because your former man crushes up Fernando Tatis Jr.
1: I got my eye on him. All right.
0: You moved on. You switched on him crazy. Went to Aaron Judge hard. You just was like, bye, Tatis.
1: Tatis was the guy.
0: But if he, what do you do if they get to the World Series and if it had been them and the Yankees?
1: Stop it. All right, here we go. I don't want to even think about that. We got last call time.
0: Who we got?
1: And we got, I thought I had his name up here. Rockefeller in Louisiana. You are the last caller here on the Odd Couple Fox Sports Radio.
3: What's happening? What's happening, fellas? I just want to call and let y'all know. I had to call the Jerry Rice version of talk shows tonight and let y'all know I was enjoying
1: my man. Early.
0: Oh, man. Appreciate you.
3: I couldn't get in earlier because I was busy, but I was listening as always. And I want to let y'all know, it might be too late to trash, but I'm going to trash myself tonight because I was stupid enough to believe in my Saints with that pitiful run game and that bad offensive line that can't block nobody. That's sad. How you get dominated at home and have foot launched up into you at home, on your home court?
1: That was
3: on your
1: bad.
3: Home turf, baby.
1: You're
3: bad.
1: Right.
3: Come on, we can't have that.
1: Rockefeller, that was an ass whooping. Right
0: it was. Yeah, and you know, bad. The Saints-Falcons is a big time, that's a big time little rivalry down there. Them bars and stuff. My sister lives in Atlanta. The bars be crazy with Saints-Falcons.
1: Oh, I believe it.
0: Crazy.
1: Right. So we had a death of Freddie Jackson. R&B
0: legend.
1: Freddie Jackson. 69 years old. And we just want to do a quick little tribute. He was on the Golden Girls. And there, do we have it? We have this.
0: Let's
1: little
0: hear.
1: Scene.
0: Yeah.
4: Hey, Sam, what's that you're playing?
5: Oh, just a little something.
4: Stop it. You know what I want to hear.
5: No, I don't.
4: You played it for her, you can play it for me.
5: But I don't think that I should.
4: If she can stand it, so can I. Now play.
5: Okay. You're the boss. It's a world of laughter. It's a world of tears. It's a world of hopes. And a world of fears. There's so much that we share that it's time we're aware. It's a small world.
1: Good TV shows do stuff like that.
0: Yeah.
1: Like, you know what I mean?
0: Weave in
1: somebody from the time that like Freddie Jackson was Harlem born, 69 years old, passed, and was one of those voices. Like Luther and Freddie Jackson. And
0: he had some slappers. Straight up. Straight up R&B legend throughout the 80s. Enjoyed great touring after that. I believe he had kidney failure. Was the issue that got him. But You Are My Lady was one Grammy-nominated classic and his highest-charting pop crossover hit there. Rock Me Tonight for old time's sake.
1: Can we let Freddie Jackson do it, please?
0: No, I'm just in honor of. He ain't here no more, Rob. I got to do it in honor of him. That's his 1985 breakout there. He had a bunch, man.
1: But that was the first thing I thought of.
0: Absolutely.
1: You know?
0: Don't do that. You're supposed to what you know, that's the from Friday. On the phone, Smokey on the phone. Girl, so what you look like? Well, that friend said I look like Janet Jackson. And he saw her talking about she looked like Janet Jackson. Came out the car looking more like Freddie Jackson.
1: Oh, my. Very nice.
0: So, first shout out to Friday. Shout out, rest in peace to an R&B legend in Freddie Jackson.
1: Our little tribute to
0: him. Yeah, man.
1: That was a good scene there.
0: And how old was she probably then? 42?
1: Who, Sophia?
0: Yeah.
1: She wasn't as old as you think it is. Man. She was younger than I am now. Like, that's the thing.
0: Yo,
1: so scary.
0: The craziest.
1: No, seriously. Like, you look at those shows.
0: You think she's 82.
1: Yeah, you look at it and you see how old. Oh, she was 57. You know what I mean? Or something like that. And you go, I'm older than she was on the time when she.
0: All
1: but remember, that
0: show's
1: from the 80s. So if you add up now, she would be.
0: Yeah, but I'm just saying, like, the idea that I'm older than Uncle Phil when he was on Fresh Prince is crazy to me. Roger, there's no way on earth I got a Carlton Banks type son and a Hillary. But like, dude, something about that era. They just.
6: I'm older than George Costanza.
1: Are you
0: crazy?
1: The other one, though, go look at the old Sanford and Son, and they have the ages when
0: Grady had to relax.
1: Grady, as old as he was with the gray hair, was like 43.
0: That's ridiculous.
1: Was like, I'm serious. Like, during the show, he was 43. George.
0: No, I need answers.
1: Red Fox was like 51. You know, looking like he's 70.
7: I'm old enough to be on 21 Jump Street.
1: Unbelievable.
0: Man, nobody even know how old you are. You got that, Rob G. Where I don't know if you
1: all right,
0: 20 or 50.
1: 20.
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21: Northbound 15, just beyond Carmel Mountain Road, still got a stalled big rig in the right lane. Things are pretty heavy from Ted Williams Parkway, and it's going to be a bit slow on the eastbound side of the 78, still coming away from Twin Oaks Valley over to about Nordahl, and then things are smooth up ahead to the 15.
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21: Partly cloudy skies overnight with a low of 70 degrees. Tomorrow it's going to be mostly sunny throughout the day with a high around 84, getting down to an overnight low of 70, currently clear and 83.
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29: Playoff baseball on FS1 right now. Milwaukee at San Diego scoreless in the top of the second. Brewers lead this best-of-five division series 2-0. Padres closer Mason Miller is away on paternity leave. The Dodgers are up 2-1 after winning at Atlanta tonight. 3-1 the final score with home runs in the fourth inning for Kike Hernandez and Freddie Freeman. The loss to Chris Sale, 5 innings of work, 7 strikeouts. He threw 95 pitches. Ravens quarterback Lamar Jackson with his sprained ankle is not likely to play Sunday night at Atlanta, according to NFL Network. Tampa Bay kicker Chase McLaughlin missed practice with a groin and hip injury. The Bucks play Thursday night at Dallas. NHL overtime wins for Toronto and Buffalo. Lionel Messi scored in his final game for Argentina, a penalty kick. He also had 2 assists in a 3-0 victory against Benin. WNBA semis continue on Wednesday. I'm Steve DeSager.
9: Crank it. It's Jason Smith.
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36: All right, let's go.
30: 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And that's what we do every day. You come in here, we get right to work. Like, I love this time of year where Not just Monday and Thursday when we come in, hey, we're joining a football game already in progress. But like every night now, it's, hey, baseball play, you know, NFL on Monday, baseball playoffs Tuesday, Wednesday, NFL on Thursday, baseball playoffs Friday. Like every night is, hey, we jump right in. Like we go to the pool, then no easing in. No, I'm going to sit down for a couple minutes with my dangle my feet in. I'm going to take another step. I'm going to stand on the steps like you see the husbands and the wives would do when they talk to each other going, yeah, and I did this week. And yeah, I did this. Yeah, you take another step. And no, just jump right in. Best way to go.
36: No, it's like jump teaching right your in. Kid to swim. You just. Yeah. Dump them in.
30: Yeah, just throw them right in.
36: See what happens. That's what we do here. I mean, should we suit up? I mean, is that what we're feeling like? It's like a red carpet every night?
30: No. We're in radio, so we don't have to dress like that.
36: Oh,
30: I mean, yeah. Okay. I enjoy wearing...
36: I still look pretty anyway.
30: I enjoy wearing shorts and a t-shirt.
36: Okay, no,
30: basically, and you know, because it's 97 degrees here in L.A., and it's going to be hot the rest of the week. Like, I like being able to wear that.
36: Yeah, 101 as I pulled into the parking lot at 6:15 p.m.
30: It's hot.
0: I don't say it's hot.
36: It's what Mayor Daley was screaming all those years ago in Chicago when it's were trying to get cooling centers and everything. It's hot.
1: Not one person feels bad for you, though.
36: No.
0: Let's check on the weather right now with Dallas Rain. Dallas, it's hot. It's hot. Back to you.
36: Nobody's looking for sympathy.
0: Weather's only 4 seconds tonight? Yeah, it's hot. Okay, back to you.
1: What's next? You going to complain about traffic?
0: Sure, traffic, and then getting up really early in the morning. Yeah, oh God, I woke up. It's like that Progressive commercial. You woke up early today. No one cares.
1: I got advice for you.
0: Football.
1: Punch your junk.
0: Today's football game.
36: We're not talking about the Chargers now.
0: Football game.
1: Oh, that hurts.
0: Sports. Football. Today's football game. I'm walking around my house just saying that at odd moments now.
36: That's a thing you watch a lot.
0: That's the best commercial right now is that. Well, those commercials are always so great, the Progressive ones. But the guy trying to find the football game just by talking into his remote. Today's football game. And when have you ever tuned in outside of, Sunday night, Monday night, Thursday. Okay. Mm. But like if you're looking for today's football game, there's usually more than one.
36: Well,
0: today's football game.
36: But at least it would serve up a football game in this guy's world. Might not be the team he wanted.
0: Football.
36: But you at least establish proof of concept of football game. That way you can make it a national ad. Mm. You don't have to cut 5,000 of them.
0: Yeah.
36: Regionalize it.
0: I think they're hiding the game from me. They're not.
36: That might be the best line of all. All I can do is I try to get away from the political ads. So anytime you could add the Progressive guy instead.
0: Dr. Rick. You had Dr. Rick in your
36: way. I got three or four candidates that just on principle by the amount of times they show up on my TV.
0: Sports. Today's football game. Well, football.
36: No football today.
0: So you're an influencer. So you sell hats. No. Oh, so you work at a thrift store. No. All right. So
36: open
0: jumping right in.
36: Yeah.
0: The Dodgers with a huge win over the Braves, which we'll get to coming up in a few minutes.
36: What do you mean?
0: So much drama off of that. Well, when you jump into the nightcap and there's big drama outside of the game, yeah, that's where we have to start. Right now, middle of the second inning, Padres and the Brewers, nothing, right? Padres are facing elimination. The Padres are basically one strike and a cable on a roof away from being up 2-0 in this NLDS, but this is, as my mom used to say, this is how the cookie crumbles.
36: Well, that's baseball. Yeah.
0: Right before the game, a huge headline. Padres do it all closer. Mason Miller, look, no closer has been better, more dominant in Major League Baseball than Mason Miller. When we talked with John Paul Morosi, MLB Network insider over the course of this year, he's going to join us tonight later on. You know, Miller's season is like a Mariano Rivera type of dominance. That's how well he's pitching. And the fact that he gave up the lead and lost the game in game two, that's why you have all kinds of Zapruder film out going, here's a Frelick is signaling. This is going to be this. This is going to be this. He's tipping his pitches. And now all you had to Padres the last couple of days going, no tipping pitch. We're on it. Don't worry about it. We're on it. Don't worry. We're on it. So this is how rare it is that he gets beat, he gets beat like that. And suddenly it's, well, they must be cheating somehow. He will not be pitching for the Padres tonight, as it was announced right before the game that he is on the paternity list. His wife went into labor earlier this afternoon with their first child. And according to Miller, I'm not going to miss the birth of my first child. He has been replaced on the roster. He can be on the paternity list for at least one up to 3 days, but he is unavailable tonight. The best reliever in Major League Baseball is not going to play for the Padres. This is the big drama going in. And already you can see this discussion going absolutely nuts on social media. And I say to myself, you know, this is only right to tell you right away. This is not a big deal. Okay. Mason Miller taking this day away to be with his wife for the birth of his child is not a big deal. Why? Pretty simple. We've evolved as a society, and especially Gen Z, everybody grows up. Family is the most important thing. Now, if your family are crazy and a bunch of lunatics and you don't talk to them, okay, I get it. But family is always the most important thing. We've got that. That would still be the family outside.
36: You know, like, yes. This is a very specific, central kind of thing.
0: But overall, again, unless, and I'm not saying people don't, like, ooh, there's members of my family. I'm like, okay, maybe I see you once every few years, which I kind of do. But generally, we have come back to, and Gen Z has come back to, family is the most important thing. Family's going to be that we're going to be there for family. Look and see everybody who's really upset about this. They're all going to be our age at least or older. because they're going to come at this from the angle of, when I was younger, we cut off fingers if we had to come play. He's putting everything at risk that this team is out there. They're paying him a lot of money to do this. He should be there for the... Everybody who says this is going to be at least 50 or older because they grew up in a different generation, right? When you and I grew up, that's what it was like. Anything to play, right? And I think that you can take the situation and look at it in a vacuum and say, okay, it's game three of the NLDS. He's in a long career. It's not game seven of the World Series. Yes, could they have maybe figured out a way to induce labor like Oral Hershiser did that? But again, I'm going back 30 years to a different generation. So his wife wouldn't give birth when the Dodgers were playing in the playoffs. So like, look at that. Yeah. Could they have done something to induce labor, have the labor on an off day, have the baby on an off day? Yeah. But I don't know what his wife's medical situation is. Maybe she didn't want to do it. Maybe there's some kind of risk.
36: Where's she at in the third term? Yeah. There's a million variables that go into it.
0: This is not that big a deal. I don't see any Padres player being upset. I don't see the coaching staff. I don't see them doing anything but welcoming Mason Miller back when he does come back, because it's a different generation. This story, honestly, this is a non-starter for anybody of this generation. It's a big starter for us. And maybe, you know, when you get to the back end of millennials who grew up differently. But as you see that the way Gen Z has come out and how they approach the world. Yeah. Does every generation have things they do really well and things they wish they could do better? Yeah. 100%. Right. Are there things Gen Z could do better? Yeah. Are there things they do better than we do? 150%. And family? Yeah. You want to be there for the birth of your kid? Of course you want to be there for the birth of your kid. You might not even pitch tonight. They might not even need you. You're not, you know, playing first base and batting fourth, right? You're closing that you would think they would need you, but maybe they don't. Maybe they'll be losing 9-1 or they'll be winning 9-1 and they'll save you for game four and game five. So with all of that being, you can take this at face value and say, here's a situation of the game. It's okay. It really is only a big deal if you are over the age of 50. Everybody else, yeah, I get it. Of course he's going to miss the game when his kid is being born.
36: Yeah, see, I don't know. I'd have to look for data on the whole I want to be part of the family and into the family versus I made some choices and I can't afford to live without my family, so I have to go home kind of thing. So that's certainly part of equations that have to come in. But all of it to say, like even in prior generation, one, in playoffs, I know it's all magnified and everybody's going to lose their mind. And anybody that's getting into this, you're a dad, I'm a dad. Two of the biggest days of my life that, you know, but for the grace of God, were one little turn from ending in disaster. Right. And you're there in the moment. And I get it. Once upon a time, it was you're in a waiting room. You're giving out cigars. They don't even want you in the facility, all of that stuff. And
0: yeah, where the dad wasn't even there, even in the room. I'm just pacing outside. Yeah. All the TV shows who are younger, the dad is pacing outside, smoking cigarettes
36: in the hospital, in the hallways of the

0: nurses walking by, patients with, you know, with breathing ventilators. I'm going to have a kid. Yeah, I'm just going to chain smoke right to that next one. Yeah, I'll just keep pacing and smoking.
1: But, like, this to me is one of the more laughable things. And if you're taking the he should be there thing, go find a hug. That's all I can say for you. Go find some semblance of humanity and a duty, responsibility, and be a grown-up.
2: Yeah.
1: And look, and come on.
2: And it doesn't have to be a blanket thing, right? It doesn't have to be a blanket, well said. Like, if the situation was, this is game 7 of the World Series, and it's at home, then, okay, maybe that's a little bit different. But it's not. Right? It's not. Like, so you're not saying, I got to make a decision for this and this and this and this. It's not. This is game 3 of the NLDS. You're down 2-0. You're a closer. Right? Now, if you were the Padres, I know you replaced them on the roster, but how about this? How about you say, hey, you're home. Be with your wife. Come to the ballpark when you can. If you can come to the game, great. If not, don't worry about it. You're going to sit in the bullpen for at least 7 innings, right? Now, maybe we bring you in a high leverage situation. Okay. But like, I don't know why that could have been out there. Hey, get to the ball when you can. How is it going?
1: Get the police escort from the hospital.
2: Let us know how it's going. If your wife gives birth, come to the game. Right. I think you'll be OK. I think you have enough relief pitchers out there. You have enough pitchers you can use that you can say, hey, we'll leave a spot open for you. Right. Like, I don't know if that was even something that was discussed.
1: But going into, you know, without knowing all of their private medical information. Right. As you know, there's a million variables that go into this thing. Labor can go on forever. Sorry, ladies. It can go on forever. Exhausting, painful. And look, there are very few of these kind of moments in your life, and it is a massive event. So folks getting mad about it, just insane. Because you have no idea in terms of where she's at in the term, what's going on, like just that he was put on the paternity list.
2: Huh?
1: And folks are going to say, well, why didn't they plan for the offseason? Insert Padres joke here.
2: Yeah, yeah.
1: But it's all...
2: We thought October would be clear. Okay, great. There we go.
1: But here we are. We had a great run at the end. Yeah. But all that to say, it's just it's such a nonsensical argument. Oh. He's there or he's not. And they move on or they don't. Because if you're just relying on, hey, we're going to get to the 9th inning and we're desperately going to need you, you're already playing in the margins, man. Come on.
2: What do you got, Frostberg?
3: Are we sure this is not a cover-up?
2: For what? Like, I don't want to pitch because I got beat last game?
3: For him sucking in game 2?
2: Listen, I'm not in that great headspace right now, so...
3: I'm calling shenanigans.
2: Yeah, you don't think his wife
3: is
2: really
3: pregnant? I think he's ducking
2: the Brewers. He's just...
1: That is the...
2: They're not really having a baby. Like, she's walking around one of those, in the movies where the
1: sympathy belly kind of
2: the con artists pretend to be pregnant. Yeah, yeah. Hey, I can't pitch tonight, guys. I don't know. Yeah, well, you were terrible the other night.
1: Well, but she wasn't showing here in this barbecue in July. Late July.
2: It was a fast pregnancy. You've seen Twilight. Look how fast Kristen Stewart got pregnant in Twilight. That baby, it was like a month from gestation to all of a sudden, here's Renee. Yes. May, Renez.
1: You know
2: Renez,
1: what's great?
2: Renez, hang on. Renez, San Diego.
1: You can run
2: Renez May.
1: I saw that series once and never revisited it. You can run whatever you want. The only thing I know is the football scene.
2: Yeah.
1: Baseball scene.
2: Vampire baseball was a lot of fun.
1: Vampire baseball. Because that shows up just randomly.
2: And you had the guy, the guy from X-Men. It was very briefly. Renee Esme.
3: Always back to Marvel.
2: Renee Esme.
1: Well, I mean, look, we got to be consistent and we got to, you know, wrap it in a big hug. And that's the way you do it.
2: So this is where we sit right now. 877-99 on Fox, Twitter at How About a Fresca, at Swollen Dome, Jason Smith, Mike Harmon. The Mason Miller thing, trust me, listen to everybody that goes crazy over it. They're well over the age of 50. Be sure to check out our YouTube channel for the show. And I say this as a guy over 50.
1: Both of us are over 50. Stop shouting at the clouds.
2: Both of us are over 50, and I get it. 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Well, coming up next, we get into the biggest story of the day that doesn't involve someone going on a paternity list. That's next. 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
4: was week four in the NFL. The Jaguars found an ugly win in Cincinnati, while the LA Rams finished strong in Philly. The Seahawks unplugged a Chargers comeback, and Dak Prescott's Cowboys hogtied the Texans. It's week five in the NFL. 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
19: Northbound side of the 15 freeway, a little bit beyond Carmel Mountain Road. Still got a stalled out big rig in the far right lane. Things are heavy from just before Ted Williams Parkway. Also, it's going to be a little bit busy still on the eastbound side of the 78 in between Twin Oaks Valley and about Barham, and then things are better to the 15.
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19: Partly cloudy skies overnight with a low of 70 degrees. Tomorrow it's going to be mostly sunny throughout the day with a high around 84, getting down to an overnight low of 70. Currently clear and 83.
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1: Head rip the knob off.
0: Still... no score. Padres and the Brewers. Brewers going for the closer right now. Middle of the third inning. The game on
1: FS1.
0: You
1: can't say closer.
0: I can.
1: No, because that's triggering people today.
0: Why? He's like, what? It's
1: Mason Miller's not there.
0: No, they're going for the closer. Like what? The closer.
1: Kira Sedgwick.
0: I could have gone for her. Sure. I mean, you had Edwin Diaz close out the game today. Sure.
1: How about that?
0: Yeah.
1: When they came back on the
0: how
1: radio.
0: How nervous was everybody? How nervous? So nervous. Earlier today, the Dodgers hold off the Braves 3-1 to take a 2-1 lead in the NLDS. The Dodgers go for the closer in game four. Now, I don't want to be the guy that sits here and tells you, I told you things would be fine with the Dodgers once the playoffs started. But when I saw today all of the advance obituaries written for the Dodgers because the Braves got by with their bullpen game. Now here's Chris Sale.
1: Oh, yeah.
0: Everything they did, they're going to win this game. They're going to eliminate the Dodgers. And all of a sudden, the Dodgers are stuck and the empire is over because they have an aging roster. And with the potential of a lockout looming, who knows if they're going to be able to make the moves they need to. This is the end of the Dodgers. Yeah, so I guess today was for the Dodgers are done because the Braves have Chris Sale in the mound crowd. Yeah, it's not like, yes, you do get old all at once, but this is a game where I have seen the Dodgers for the better part of a decade. When it gets to this point, they don't go home meekly. They weren't showing up against Chris Sale saying, well, what do you want us to do? We're going to lose this game 4-1. So no, they came in and they dominated. They had a great plan the entire game. They had Sale on the ropes from the first inning. They made him throw a lot of pitches. Everybody but Otani is able to lay off that sweeper, but
1: well,
0: okay.
1: We'll get to that.
0: But they were able to keep traffic on the bases. they were able to put runners on base every inning, even though they weren't scoring. They kept him not comfortable. And when they broke through with their home runs, that was it. And all of a sudden, all this huge drama and all the strategy to get to Chris Sale, because this is going to be the moment that's the end of the Dodgers. What happened? Yeah, Braves lost. Right? Again, I told you that when the Dodgers get to the playoffs, the team is still talented enough top to bottom. Age in baseball, yes, but it's not as big a deal as the NBA and the NFL. You see that all of a sudden, like, wow, look at this team younger running around. It's not like the Dodgers have to go get in a race around the bases with younger Braves players. Go, look at that, you're losing that. Yeah, you get old, you need younger players in, you need to spark the team, you need to be able to do things on the base, all of those things. Dodgers aren't at that point yet. I know that your core, everybody's at 30 or over 30. You're not at that point. And what happened today's game? Chris Sale looking like he was 12 feet tall, and the Dodgers said, yeah, we got the plan. And they were able to keep him off balance, knock him out of the game, and Yamamoto pitching just like the World Series MVP he was absolutely fantastic today. I told you the Dodgers would be fine in the playoffs. Everybody wants to write the Dodgers epitaphs. It's like so many people want to just say, oh, now they're done. Oh, wait, now they're done. See, I saved that for the Yankees. Oh, but now they're done. I'm sorry, but I've seen the Dodgers.
1: Lazy Yankees.
0: That's right. I've seen the Dodgers do this for the better part of a decade. Yeah, they're not in trouble in August. They're not in trouble in the middle of September. They won, 15 out of their last 18 games. Oh, here they are in trouble going back. It's 1-1. It's 1-1 going back. And this is one of those games where I wish, you know what? This is where I should have went and bet the Dodgers. I really should have went and bet the Dodgers because I knew they were going to come through against Chris Sale and win this guy. I just knew they were because I've seen this from them before. And I knew in the first inning of the game where the Dodgers created all that havoc and no, they didn't score. And Sale wound up striking out the side, but you had a couple of guys on base. Mm-hmm. You had a bobbled grounder. And then you watch Yamamoto come in the first inning. Bang, bang, bang. Oh, wait a minute. This game isn't going to go how you think it's going to go for the Braves.
1: Well, but that's the biggest thing is that on the other side, if I got Yamamoto striding to the mound, I'm feeling pretty good about my chances. Right, what's the record? They flashed it. It was 33-35, whatever. Basically when he gets any level of run support,
0: when he gets three runs in a game, the Dodgers are 33-0.
1: Okay, so now
0: when
1: 34.
0: He gets three runs in a game, right? It might be counting this, I don't know, but now 33-0. When he gets three runs in a game, Yamamoto is 33-0. The Dodgers are 33-0.
1: So I'm feeling pretty good if I've got that guy. Now, we'll get to the Ohtani at bat that really just made you cringe as you watched it, and later he had a challenge that had even the Dodgers radio broadcast not too pleased with him. But all of that to say, you know, Sale had a great start the last time he saw the Dodgers, right? He was fantastic, 11 strikeouts, all of those things here. They worked the count, said, let's get in, because he pitched last week, right? He got four outs to close out a game and huge spot, which means they've upset the apple cart. And you don't know how that affects a guy, whether, you know, the age, whatever, but they had a great strategy. And when you have that many pitches off the jump, that many stressful, we talk about innings and stressful innings, right? And for Sale right off the jump, he's second guessing himself as to where he's at in the zone.
0: As a Mets fan, every inning is stressful. I know exactly talking about.
1: Right,
0: but every inning is stressful.
1: But a pitcher on the mound, right? Yeah. How much is like, it's an easy going, he's in a groove, and every pitch is well calculated, well orchestrated versus now he's in his head. He's not quite finding the edge because that's the other thing you start playing with as soon as you have a challenge that goes against you. It's like, all right, I thought I had my location. I'm a bit off, all of those things. And it starts to compound. Have a couple of hard hit balls. Look, he got saved early with the Dubon catch on the first, what would have been the first Freddie Freeman home run.
0: Freddie Freeman, he hit the ball today so incredibly well. Like, look out, look out. He could have had three home runs today.
1: In the last 25 years, it's hard for me to think of four guys better than him, right? If you uh-huh. take a consistent approach, what he's done as a fielder at the plate, right? 25 straight postseason games now. He's reached base. In this case, he walked around him. and all of that. That like I find it hard to believe that you can put that many guys ahead of him, right? You got big time performances, but I'm talking consistency, longevity, all of that stuff. And when he gets up in a pressure situation, he's money. He's nails all the time.
0: Well, you say that, but I have one guy right off the top of my head that's gonna lay that argument to waste.
1: Oh, you're talking postseason?
0: I got a guy for you.
1: All right.
0: It's this guy.
2: Kike Hernandez crushes one deep left field. It's gone! Kike

0: world, I think number one, Paul Revere. Number two, Eleanor Roosevelt. Number three, Kike Hernandez. Number four, Chuck Yeager. Number five, Joan of Arc. There's your list of all-time world legends right there.
1: Didn't see the Eleanor Roosevelt inclusion.
0: She was basically president for a long time.
1: Well, there's that. Back. Yeah.
0: Look,
1: no, of course.
0: I mean, he's just a guy in the regular season. He barely plays. He plays once in a while. He closes. He pitches a lot because the Dodgers, you know, are up a lot in games, and he pitches. He closes out games. But then the postseason comes, and somehow he's always playing. The Dodgers can go and sign anybody you want. Kyle Tucker comes in this year. Great. Guess what? Kike Hernandez is still playing. Doesn't matter. We make a trade for Corey Seager. Doesn't matter. He's still playing. No matter who the Dodgers have, Kike Hernandez finds a way to play in the postseason, mm-hmm. and he gets big hits like this.
1: Regular season, 41 games played, 4 home runs, 12 RBI, and a robust .222 batting average.
0: I mean, I don't know how you do it. Like, we talk about postseason heroes and guys that, well, they raise their game in the postseason. Yeah, there's great players that get to the postseason and become legends because, hey, like guys like Derek Jeter, right? Because there's times watching Derek Jeter play in the postseason where I would say to myself, this is the best baseball player I've ever seen because I know he's going to come through in this situation, whether it's defensively, offensively. I know he's going to make the right play. Like there's times I saw that with him. But then there's guys that just are on the team in the regular season and the postseason comes and yeah, lights are on. And I go in. And Kike Hernandez is one of the most popular Dodgers.
1: Yeah.
0: Every woman I know would leave their husbands for Kike Hernandez. I'm on a text stream with a bunch of people, a bunch of Dodger fans. Every time he does something, like the text lights up.
1: That's a weird.
0: And it's like,
1: I don't want to see.
0: Trust
1: those
0: me,
1: texts.
0: Man. Kike Hernandez is the sex symbol of the Dodgers. Like I can't tell you how many women I know absolutely love Kike, would leave their husbands for Kike Hernandez. They would.
1: That's pretty impressive.
0: But every year he shouldn't be playing, right?
1: It's it's just like every year playing the percentages here, right? Put that right hand batter in against Chris Sale.
0: Every year the Dodgers sign 7 new starting pitchers, and at the end we have a bullpen game. Why? Because all our guys are hurt, ineffective, all this. Like every year the Dodgers bring up guys who are great. They make big free agent signings. And when it comes to the playoffs, Kike Hernandez, Miguel Rojas, these guys are playing every game.
1: But that's the beauty of
0: it. I mean, come on, not only that, but they're coming through. He hit that home run and it was like a shockwave went through Atlanta.
1: Yes.
0: Like, whoa. Like, it was one swing, bang, first pitch, bat flip,
1: set
0: yep, 2-0.
1: Blanking guy again.
0: But
1: that's
0: Kike
1: across
0: Hernandez,
1: Major League Baseball.
0: Man.
1: That was the reaction. It's like, this guy? Again?
0: I mean, this is like his career. Like, I don't even know if he should be someone that doesn't even play during the season. Don't even need him. Just put him on the playoff roster and he can go play. Right, like that's the part about the Dodgers that really I don't think a lot of people get, because you see all the stars they have, and of course Otani gets the attention, and Mookie Betts and Freddie Freeman, and they sign Diaz, and they spend a lot of money on him, and Blake Snell and Yamamoto and stuff, all this, but it's guys like Hernandez who go back with a number of big, go back a decade for big postseason home runs. Against Philadelphia to knock him out, he had a big, I'm going back 10 years for a guy, but it's a part-time player at least, right?
1: 35 years old, again. He played one quarter of the season. Hey, you ready? It's game three. We kind of need you, buddy.
0: Dodgers don't win the World Series last year without what? Miguel Rojas in a home run in the ninth inning on the road against the Blue Jays, right? They don't win the World Series without him.
1: Yes.
0: The Dodgers don't win the World Series in 2024 without Tommy Bleepin' Edmund and his 11 RBI and 11 runs against the Mets. I lost my chance at the World Series not because of Otani, not because of Max Muncy, not because of Kershaw. I lost because of Tommy Bleepin' Edmund knocks in 11 runs in six games and scores 10 runs, right? That's what people, the Dodgers, they get those guys, right? Everybody, every team, every fan, Major League Baseball knows the guy that, boy, he's the gamer. He's the guy I really like. He's the guy I like with big hits. The Dodgers cycle through those guys for years, not just one guy for a year or two. Hey, he was a big pinch hitter off that. No, this is why the Dodgers win, because guys like Kike Hernandez, who just are just guys. And then in the postseason, he single-handedly flips the series with a two-run jack off of Chris Sale, who thinks at this point, I'm getting in and out of trouble. I'm fine. This guy. And I got this guy with a home run. I mean, come on, man.
1: Yeah, I mean, look, they get after Sale. They hit the two home runs, Kike Hernandez and Freddie Freeman. Freddie Freeman, I don't know that he can go back to Atlanta because they hate him now. That home run, they hate him on a whole other level. But, like, they got four shutout innings from their bullpen. It didn't matter. It didn't matter because the heroes came through. Once again, Kike Hernandez.

0: Hernandez. Again, statue should be outside Dodger Stadium right now.
1: Oh, what do you got, Frost? What do you got on Kike Hernandez?
2: Kike Hernandez is the only player in MLB history to have at least 10% of his career homers, regular season and post,
1: okay,
2: come in the postseason. Minimum 100 at-bats.
0: 35 years old. He was drafted Astros going all the way back in 2009.
2: 10%.
1: Yeah. 10% of his home runs in the postseason.
2: Beat it, Reggie Jackson.
1: Some guy...
0: You know how much money he's made signing the inscription Mr. October through the years?
1: Man. And you know the funny thing is, if I ever interviewed him, I wouldn't ask him about the home runs. I would say, just stick your hip in the way on that double play. Just stick your hip in the way, because you did, right? You did. You stuck your hip in the way and you got the call. Right?
0: And he said, call, I do it again. Damn right I did. Statute of limitations. That's long in the rearview mirror.
1: Just think, for Kike, this is why the Dodgers win. Kike Hernandez. It doesn't make any sense that he's able to be this kind of guy, yet he is.
0: The best is that he went away for a minute. It's like, you know what? We need that glue guy back.
1: Yeah, then he left. Right? You thought he was done. Boy, he was a great run with the Dodgers, you know, 7-8 years in the postseason. Went and played elsewhere. Hey, you want to come back?
0: Years in Boston, coming back. They trade him back. All
1: it's like he went away to college and moved back home. Yeah, no, college was great. Now I'm back home. I got a job. I'm feeling good. Oh, that's great. That's Kike Hernandez. It's unbelievable. Time now to find out what's trending in the wide world of sports from a guy who 20 minutes after the Dodgers won this game exited the update studio and screamed at a decibel level of an F-15 fighter jet because he was so excited that the Dodgers win. It's Steve DeSager.
3: It's been busy. I just couldn't get away from the studio. Sorry about
1: that. You scared me when you get yelled. I go, what did you yell?
3: Yeah, I realized it was a little scary for the both of you.
0: I thought it was funny, though, because you're in a soundproof booth. And you came outside to yell.
1: Yeah.
0: So like,
3: That's the first time I'd actually been able to leave the chair. People don't realize all the reports we have to do for other places here. It was an exciting evening. And by the way, the names you mentioned, yes, Yamamoto was World Series MVP. You're right. They don't win these games without Kike Hernandez, Miguel Rojas, Tommy Edman. I would add Andy Páez last year and Max Muncy and Will Smith. These are all players that any team could have had. Will Smith was literally the last pick of the first round when he came out of college. And a couple other teams were drafting catchers in the first round, and he was still available when the Dodgers selected. I looked it up. Kike Hernandez, career batting average, .235 in the regular season, close to .275 in the postseason. And yes, the Dodgers wind up 3-1 winners at Atlanta tonight and lead their NL Division Series 2-1. Home runs in the fourth inning for Hernandez and for Freddie Freeman against Chris Sale. Freeman has the most lefty versus lefty homers in the history of the postseason. That's 8 now. Chris Sale took the loss, only 5 innings on the hill, 95 pitches. He did strike out 7, but allowed those 2 long balls. Just through the first 4 innings, he'd thrown 80 pitches. And that's the second highest pitch count for him through 4 this entire season. Yoshinobu Yamamoto got the win, 10 strikeouts in 7 innings. That means now he's had 10 career postseason appearances over here with the Dodgers. 7-1 record. The only other pitchers in the history of the majors with at least 7 wins and no more than 1 loss in these first 10 postseason games of theirs. Jim Palmer started 7-1, and El Duque 8-0, Orlando Hernandez of the Yankees. The Dodgers will be in Atlanta again tomorrow on FS1 for game number 4. There is a chance for the top-seeded Brewers to complete a 3-game sweep of San Diego. They're on the road, and the Padres have a 2-0 lead at the end of 3, manufacturing a couple of runs in the bottom of the 3rd. Leadoff single, steal of 2nd, bunt him to 3rd, score on an RBI groundout from Fernando Tatis Jr. The next batter, Jackson Merrill, singled, stole 2nd, and scored on a single from Manny Machado. Jackson Merrill has done his Tommy Agee impersonation tonight with diving catches
4: nice catch,
3: in left center field and in right center field. And the right center.
1: Who said that right before the show, like Tommy Agee? Who said that? Oh, that was this guy.
3: That would be the Mets fan, 1969 World Series. The second catch, also sliding, came in right center field while Fox was interviewing the Brewers manager, and he swore at the center fielder live on TV as the catch was being made.
1: Everybody should be mic'd
0: up. Can't wait to play that after the game ends.
1: Mic everybody up.
3: Now, the starter tonight for the Brewers is ex-Dodger Dustin May, who has faced the Padres over and over in his National League career. Gave up the 2 in the 3rd, The Brewers have come back with a home run top of the fourth. William Contreras off Nick Pivetta, the Padres starter. So it's 2-1 San Diego over Milwaukee in the top of the fourth.
2: Steve, is Trevor Hoffman available tonight?
3: Checks notes. No, he is not available. Ravens quarterback Lamar Jackson with a sprained ankle, not likely to play Sunday night at Atlanta, according to NFL Network. NHL overtime wins for Buffalo and Toronto. And by the way, reliever Mark Davis not available for the Padres tonight.
0: Oh, wow.
3: For those who didn't hear, the current
1: closer. You're talking about a guy with a great sweeper. Whoa, his curve was incredible.
3: Randy Myers not available tonight.
1: No. None of the nasty boys are available, I think.
3: Mason Miller away on paternity leave. Randy Myers was a Padre briefly for their 98 World Series team. They only picked him off waivers so that a rival in the league would not pick him off waivers, and then they were stuck with him, and Padres fans hated him because he was awful at the end of his career. But such is front offices. Back to you.
1: Thank you, Steve-O. Jason Smith, Mike Harmon, live from the Fox Sports Radio studios. 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We'll give you a couple of teams that are in way less trouble than you think they are. And they're going to surprise you. That's next. Jason and Mike, Fox.
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9: 78 eastbound in San Marcos, right at Woodland Parkway. A crash has taken up the right lane, causing stop-and-go traffic from San Marcos Boulevard. And in Mount Hope, 805 northbound before Home Avenue, you'll see a wreck along the right shoulder. Watch for looky-loos from the 94.
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19: Partly cloudy skies overnight with a low of 70 degrees. Tomorrow it's going to be mostly sunny throughout the day with a high around 84, getting down to an overnight low of 70, currently clear and 83.
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1: Yes, there is a better chance you will see Trevor Hoffman pitch tonight than Mason Miller.
0: Fair.
1: 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Jason Smith, Mike Harmon live from the Fox Sports Radio studios. Off of Back in Black, the first album. After Bon Scott died, Brian Johnson, brand new lead singer, this song, an homage to their former frontman. Padres lead the Brewers 2-1 right now. Bottom of the fourth inning. Got more baseball on the way. But how about this? Right, we're full of positivity tonight. And we're, you know, guys like Kike Hernandez being big heroes. And Mason Miller deciding, hey, I'm going to be at the hospital for the birth of my child. I'm not going to pitch tonight. Like, is guys making great decisions? How about this? Usually we say, hey, there are teams that are in way more trouble than you think in the NFL. Right? And we have those. But how about a couple of teams that are in way less trouble than you think they are?
0: Wow,
1: less
0: trouble. Where's the fun?
1: You think they're in trouble, but they're really not.
0: You're applying a tourniquet. We like the blood.
1: But number one team, the Ravens. Even if Lamar Jackson is out, the big news today was that there's a very small, tiny window, maybe like a piece of your liver size that he could play this week, but maybe he's going to be out. Likely he's out. Maybe a week after that, the Ravens are fine. The Ravens are absolutely fine. The Ravens are kind of like a Chicago Bears light situation where the schedule, the talent they have, they can get by without their star quarterback. Now, are they going to the Super Bowl without Lamar Jackson? No, it's a little bit different story because of the skill set he has. But they're fine without him. You think they're in trouble? Oh, look at the Ravens. Now no Lamar Jackson. Nah, Snoop Huntley's done pretty well when he has jumped in, and you have weapons now. All you do is throw the ball to Zay Flowers. I think he's averaging 45 yards a reception.
0: Seems like all of a sudden, finds a space. Yeah.
1: This offense has started to take off. And again, it's the honeymoon year. You know, new head coach, new way of doing things. Lamar Jackson's, everybody seems freed. Everybody seems like they're playing looser, which is how it goes. You know, John Harbaugh was the voice for so long. Even if he is out, they're in less trouble than you think. They should still win their next couple of games.
0: What I'll be curious to watch, right? You have this one, and then you see how quickly you can get back because you get into a 3-game stretch, which has the co-leader in the division, Cleveland Browns. Say that again. The Cincinnati Bengals, and followed by the Bills. So that's the next three games after this Atlanta, now potent offense. Okay, run the ball left, run the ball right.
1: It's potent. Just it's just one guy, but it's potent. Yeah.
0: Well, I mean, that other Robinson guy looked all right, too. But all of that to say that you've got Declan Doyle came over from Chicago. Offense opened up a bit, even though you lost Isaiah likely to his former coach there to the Giants, that you're still making plays, that you're still finding secondary receivers to get involved, and you've got a veteran quarterback in Snoop Hundley, and that's the benefit of having a guy that's been around a while.
1: The other team that has less problems than you think, every you know, I know after this week was, oh, they came back to earth, they showed they're not that good. The Raiders have way less problems than you think they do. It may have been just as simple as when you get to be your late 30s and you have a devastating injury, maybe it's a year extra to get back to being playing at a higher level. That was Aaron Rodgers with the Jets. That was Kirk Cousins now, who is making sure Fernando Mendoza does not see the field. Brock Bowers and Mike Mayer are two incredibly talented tight end options. They both see the field at the same time. The defense is good enough. They nearly held on to beat the Chiefs on Sunday. The Raiders, their basic losing is over. They have figured things out. Clint Kubiak has something going on there. They just have to figure out how to run the football a little bit better, because Ashton Jeanty kind of looks like a bust. You can't keep 15 carries for 50 yards, right? Eventually, you got to run the ball a little bit more than that. But the Raiders have way less problems than you think.
0: Washington averaging 5 yards a carry, and he's got about a third the carries of what Jeanty has had so far. Question of whether Jeanty's, you know, trying to get out through an injury because they're having a fun, successful start to the season. All that said, Trey Tucker's been solid. You're running that 12 personnel. Mayer, everybody was like, well, why did you pay him? Why'd you draft him and then pay him?
1: Now you see.
0: You're like, yeah. Actually, you have a guy that uses the tight ends well. Yeah, you've got something going.
1: Yeah, all of a sudden, now think about that. The Raiders have way less problems than you think.
0: I really like the aggressiveness of taking the points off the board. It's like, we're playing with, we're in Vegas. We're literally with the house money. Come on.
1: Exit out of Fresca, exit Swollen Dome. Jason Smith, Mike Harmon, live from the Fox Sports Radio studios. We get back into the biggest story of the night. Coming up next, it's the Jason Smith Show with Mike Harmon, live from the Fox Sports Radio studios. Big story next, Shohei Ohtani.
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4: A surprise out of Philadelphia today with word that Eagles All-Pro tackle Lane Johnson was retiring effective immediately. Johnson says he tried to gut it out for one more year, but his personal and family priorities have changed. After taking his physical, the Seahawks decide not to sign running back Joe Mixon. NBA training camps are underway, and the coach of the defending champion Knicks, Mike Brown, knows they'll have a target on their back all season.
6: What we accomplished, obviously, was amazing. 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It's a new season and a new team. And we're going to face new challenges throughout the course of the year.
7: The Knicks begin their campaign 2 weeks from tonight when they host LeBron James and the 76ers. That's sports. I'm Frank Aaron.
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12: 78 eastbound in San Marcos, right at Woodland Parkway. A crash has taken up the right lane, causing stop-and-go traffic from San Marcos Boulevard. And in Mount Hope, 805 northbound before Home Avenue, you'll see a wreck along the right shoulder. Watch for looky-loos from the 94.
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12: Currently it's 81 degrees, clear skies, clear conditions will continue for the rest of the evening into the morning. Wind gusts are up to 5 miles per hour. You can expect a low tonight of 74 degrees.
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32: To the fifth inning in San Diego, the Padres trying to stay alive in the playoffs tonight. Lead 2-1 over the top-seeded Milwaukee Brewers. Milwaukee's up 2-0 in the best of 5. The game's on FS1 right now. The Padres scored 2 in the third. Dustin May, Milwaukee starter, is out after 3-plus innings. Padres closer Mason Miller is away on paternity leave tonight. The Dodgers are up 2-1 after winning at Atlanta 3-1, getting home runs in the fourth inning from Kike Hernandez and Freddie Freeman. The loser, Chris Sale, lasted just 5 innings, 95 pitches. The win to LA's Yoshinobu Yamamoto, who had 10 strikeouts in his 7 innings of work. The save to Edwin Diaz. Ravens quarterback Lamar Jackson with a sprained ankle is not likely to play Sunday night at Atlanta, according to NFL Network. Tampa Bay kicker Chase McLaughlin missed practice with a groin and hip injury. Eagles tackle Lane Johnson retired at the age of 36. I'm Steve DeSager.
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0: Here we go.
1: 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The crown is yours. Brewers and the Padres right now. Top of the fifth inning, a leadoff single for the Brewers. Paul Molitor is aboard. They trail the Padres.

0: Rays 2-1 after a Leon Durham 2-run homer.
1: Ooh, look at that. Now you get, Gantner's up and Cooper's on deck.
0: Oh, yeah, yeah, sure. Gorman Thomas. Yeah,
1: Gorman Thomas waiting in the wing.
0: Yeah. Sal Bando,
1: Ben Ogilvie.
0: Yeah.
1: One of the greatest stances in the arm twitch of all time.
0: Pete Vukovic, sure. Raleigh Fingers out of the bullpen, yeah. Harvey's Wallbangers.
1: Oh, yeah. Sorensen was on that squad, too.
0: Oh, yeah, Larry Sorensen, sure.
1: Go all the way through.
0: Now, obviously, the big story tonight, as the Padres have action in the bullpen, we are not going to get Mason Miller. He is on the paternity list for the Padres tonight, so he is unavailable as his wife went into labor earlier in the day today. Now, we talked about this last hour, and I started thinking about this, and I texted with my wife. She was listening, hearing us talking about it, and I said, "Hey, weren't you glad that I'm not a big baseball star and I was still in the delivery room with you?" And she goes, "Of course." She goes, "Well, except for that couple of minutes when you yawned." And I forgot. I said, "Oh, wow. I'll never." She brought it up. It's a horrible memory, but I'll tell you. She goes into labor late at night and on a Saturday. And so we go to the hospital and it's like 5 o'clock in the morning and she's getting ready to go in because we were having her induced and she was going to have the baby. So like, okay, great. So she goes into labor late Saturday night. And now, you know, we're at the hospital. We're late. It's like 5 o'clock in the morning and she needs the epidural because she is in so much pain. Mm-hmm. She's screaming every 45 seconds. There's nothing I could do. Right. So I'm sitting there and it's just us in the room. We're waiting for the doctor to come back, epidural. And because it's 5:20 in the morning, right? Now, remember, my schedule is I'm usually up late at night, but I go to bed and she looks at me and she's just screaming. And she looks at me. And I yawn and I go, and she looks at me. She goes, "Are you blanking kidding me right now?"
1: I was like, I can totally hear Pam saying that.
0: What I did? She goes, "You're yawning." I'm like, "It's 5 o'clock in the morning."
1: It's a human reaction. What do you want from me?
0: I'm sorry, but man, you've been paying
1: for that for 18 years.
0: I don't think I've yawned in front of Pam for the last 17 years.
1: Wise man. I'm
0: not going to do that. Not going to bring back that.
1: No.
0: Because obviously she's still holding on to it because she said, mentioned that. Hey, let us.
1: That's a little problematic.
0: I'm mad at you.
1: What else did you hold against you?
0: It didn't matter. It didn't matter. Didn't matter. But that yawn, and the thing is I stared at her when I yawned. Like, it's not like I was looking
1: well,
0: over.
1: Well, if you stared, like, well, if you stared her down, that's a whole other thing.
0: I'm not staring her down.
1: No, you just screwed. You buried the lead, man.
0: No, I'm not.
1: That's not a lead into your hand and yawn.
0: Stop. Now, you got people thinking like I'm Asia Wilson and that Fever fan. No, I was looking at her and I pointed at her. She goes, "Did you point at me? You don't point to me." And
1: you stepped towards
0: her. I stepped towards her. And no, I was looking at her and she was, and I was going to say something. And I'm just looking at her lovingly in the eyes. And she's going to give birth to our first child. And I yawned.
1: I love this song.
0: Stood over her and just went, "Hey, look at this." Yeah, I'm tired.
1: Hey, wow. Wake me up when you're done over there.
0: Come on. Tick, tick, tick, tick, tick, tick, tick, tick, tick, tick. Old Berman friend. Tick, tick, tick, tick, tick, tick, tick, tick, tick, tick, tick, tick, tick. And the doctor comes in like maybe 30 seconds after that. He could tell like,
1: "What did you do?
0: Everything all right?" Yeah, doctor. "When could you get the epidural?" "Oh, we're taking her in right now." Okay, great.
1: "It's all about the epidural, doc."
0: Yeah, that's great.
1: It's
0: all about the Rockets, Betty. It's all about the Rockets. So,
1: sorry, buddy.
0: We'll have more on this.
1: Sorry, but that's still a thing.
0: Whew,
1: although, man. I'm sure if I were to text text my ex, I'm sure there's a million things that could be enumerated at this moment.
0: Well, look, two big things coming off the Dodger game today. One involves the best player in baseball, but first inning of this game, Dodgers win 3-1. You know, runs are going to be at a premium with Yamamoto and Sale. And they were, right? 4 runs in the game.
1: This is a matchup for the ages, right? You see this on the books. Yeah. You get jacked up.
0: And not that it would have changed the game, but I'll tell you, I was really surprised. First inning, first batter, Ronald Acuna is punched out on strikes, and he taps his helmet for the ABS challenge. First batter of the game. Taps his helmet, ABS challenge, loses it. Yeah. And you can see, like, he never thought he was going to lose that. He looks at the replay, and you can see him, he blows air out, and he goes, because now you're down to one challenge for the rest of the game. And there was an instance in the sixth inning where I'm sure they wanted a challenge, but it was ball four and probably would have won the challenge. But do I want to do it? Because if I lose this, we don't have any challenges left at the end of the game.
1: Yeah, that was the Olsen at right? bat to Olsen, lead off the inning.
0: Olsen would have been runner at first, nobody out, right? Yeah. And this is after they had cut it to 3-1. They had had an inning, and Yamamoto was on the ropes a little bit. Now, obviously, you saw the way he pitched and came back and pitched really strong. You don't know how it would have turned out, but you could tell he probably wanted to challenge that. But if I miss, and now we have no challenge left, we're going to need him in the eighth and the ninth innings. And that's what I think, you know, challenges for this year. I think everybody liked them in Major League Baseball. They worked really well. There's no way we're not going forward with that. I can even see there being an agreement in the offseason to where, hey, we're going to add another challenge, or we're going to give every team a challenge in the ninth inning. Just so they can, you know, like, I can see it's see done so well, like, they're able to do that, right? Like kind of how the NBA has improved the final couple of minutes when it comes to challenging and looking at replays and everything else. Like, how does Major League Baseball do it? Maybe everybody gets one in the ninth inning.
1: Well, and for the NBA, it allows more ad space.
0: Oh, sure.
1: And more revenue opportunities. 100%. Same thing here. Yeah. Breaking the action as we go through. But yeah, I think we talked about it from the percentage perspective when you look at umpires and their performance here in the regular season and going into the playoffs. But same thing here, that they mean so much, and I kind of like that.
0: Yeah.
1: But I can see the argument for, all right, let's give them one more. And I like, you know, the way you laid it out of if there's an extra in the ninth, like whatever else the rest of the game,
0: you'll get one in the ninth. Yeah.
1: But you get one in the ninth because the game in theory is on the line.
0: Yeah. So that was a huge deal today, especially in the sixth when you go, well, I really should chat. And he would have won. He would have won pretty easy.
1: No, that's
0: but,
1: it, right?
0: But that's where it goes through. Can I waste the challenge? I mean, I don't know how. And you know, Smoltz even talked about it. And as soon as he challenged, I go, "What's he doing? It's the first batter that you got to be 100% on that. And why would you do it still with no? There's nobody out, nobody on base, and that's when you're challenging?
1: Because I want to get Yamamoto on the ropes now.
0: Man, that was a bad decision. Look, the other story from today, and this is a big story going into the game. You saw it unfold during the game. We told you last week when. Right before the playoffs began, Shohei Ohtani doing an interview saying, I'm going to be hurt the whole playoffs. I just have to play through this.
1: Mm-hmm.
0: And we told you that was not a story to blow off because Ohtani, look at whenever he has not seemed to be Shohei Ohtani. What's he dealing with? An injury. Not that he can't suck it up through an injury. That's different. I'm not saying, oh, the guy, the minute he's hurt, he can't hit. No, but the only times he has ever not played well, we find out after, oh, he's been dealing with a shoulder or a knee, and it's been bothering, we need some time away. For whatever reason, when Shohei is banged up, he doesn't succeed. Some guys can get banged up and they can play through it because maybe it's a different kind of injury. But with Ohtani, if it's the torque on the knee, if it's the torque on the shoulder, it's different kinds of things. But I know just watching him that when he is dinged up, he is not the same guy. And he has not been the same guy in the playoffs so far. Gets dropped to fifth today and comes up with two guys on in the first inning. And Chris Sale is throwing sweepers 10 feet outside the strike zone. And Ohtani is waving at him.
1: Yeah.
0: And that's what he does when he's not going well. He tries to hit everything. And I'm seeing that. And I'm going, man, that's what I looked like when I was 12 trying to hit a curveball for the first time when people can start throwing curveballs. I can hit everything. I'm this ball. I mean, the ball, like you're seeing the ball almost gets by the catcher to the backstop and Ohtani is swinging. Like he is going badly. Like this is not a story to blow off for now, for whatever, for the rest of this round, for the next round, for the round after that. Ohtani is not healthy. And the Dodgers, yes, they can survive because of the talent they have on that team, but are you really, how far are you going to go if Ohtani is this hurt to the point where you're dropping him down in the order and he's not the same threat that he's been? We told you this wasn't a story to blow off, and it's not. You saw the evidence today.
1: Yeah, you're starting to look at the idea of a guy who is the equivalent of the NFL pregame show when they put the chart up of what's hurting on a guy.
0: Yeah.
1: And it's all
0: Lincoln. Yeah.
1: It's the wacky doctor's game operation.
0: Yeah.
1: Don't touch
0: the sides. There goes his funny bone.
1: But like at one point, he did step out of the box and he's reaching towards his lower back. We know the knee's an issue, the shoulders and the elbow, like biceps, like everything is hurt. He had a challenge that made no sense.
0: Yeah.
1: At all, to where.
0: And you can tell you can tell he's not going well.
1: He's
0: man.
1: Pressing. You got the catcher's interference, gets on base. Look, by any means necessary. So, you know, folks dismiss that one. But it's the idea that he's just flailing and trying to battle through it. And you start getting into the argument of, all right, whatever percentage he's at, is that better than the replacement? Right? We talk wins over replacement, runs over replacement, well, all those things. At this point, he is lost at the plate.
0: Yeah. I mean, think about this. The postseason so far, who are the two best hitters in Major League Baseball? Otani and Aaron Judge. Haven't seen Judge at all. Maybe we're not going to see him at all. Maybe it's just one more game. And Otani's been terrible.
1: He's like, well, but we have seen him.
0: That's true. We have seen him celebrate on the field. They've cut away to him in the crowd.
1: Yeah, oh, okay, I was talking about the narrative of the lazy Yankees.
0: Oh, the lazy Yankees.
1: Fly ball miss in a World Series game.
0: Yeah, you're going, but I mean, I'm just saying this postseason.
1: No, we've seen him, and he looks happy. Yeah. He looks huge.
0: Yeah,
1: he's swole. And he's not skipped leg day. However,
0: the two biggest stars in baseball, you're getting nothing from because one's not playing and one is not hitting.
1: No, it's tough.
0: Like, yeah. I mean, this was not a story to blow off. And I remember the next day, oh, look, Otani, he had 12 bombs in batting practice. He looks fine. Okay, yeah, because that's what happens in game. People do exactly during the games what happens in batting practice. Yeah, it exactly happens.
1: He put on a show for the people in attendance, though.
0: Yeah, the only guy I ever saw do that in batting practice was Barry Bonds. I saw him. I came out to a Dodger game once, and this is in Bonds' heyday. And I forget who was pitching for the Dodgers that night. But Bonds has taken BP, and he is waiting on a lot of pitches, and he is hitting a lot to the opposite field. And I'm like, okay. And I asked somebody, because I happened to be on the – it was one of those things, I got passes on the field. I asked somebody, I go, does Bonds normally do this? And they go, no, not all the time. He doesn't do this all the time. And sure enough – I forget who was facing. He probably thought, hey, this is what I can do to square up tonight. And he had a home run over the right center, left center field fence. And I'm going,
2: he was also cheating.
0: Okay. Well, there is that too. There is that too. But that's the first I've ever seen someone do stuff in batting practice very specifically where I'm like, oh, he's going to do that. Okay. That's pretty good.
1: I mean, you could say for the plus side, good, for Frostburg, he didn't win. Yeah.
0: No, that's true. He's true.
1: But there's
0: but
1: that.
0: For Otani, like, and it's not like he's going to get healthy. It's not like he's suddenly going to, hey, with a few days off, he'll be fine.
1: Which is why they should have shut him down, right? Like, and that goes back to the management post All-Star break and something we talked quite a bit about when he was shut down from pitching and fighting to stay off the IL of, you know, was there a circumstance at any of that point where a week off would have helped him? Doesn't seem that way.
0: No, and then when you try to come back and get your timing right away in the playoffs, doesn't work. Doesn't work. And Chris Sale is throwing sweepers like that. Yeah, I mean, his sweeper starts 3 feet behind you and ends 10 feet away from you, and still I'm waving at it. He's just waving at it. Like, yeah, told you, not a story to blow off. It's Otani. USA Tonight Show. Be sure to catch the podcast. 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Well, coming up next, it's been a while since we had a great text message controversy in football. But, oh, boy, do we have that today. That's next right here. 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
17: Matthew.
18: Sorry.
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1: Yes, sir.
0: Jake Cronenworth has just gone deep. Padres now have a 3-2 lead over the Brewers. This game in the bottom of the fifth inning. And this game feels long.
1: Yes, it does.
0: This game feels long.
1: Very much so.
0: I don't know, because it's the late game, the last game, but this game feels long.
1: Let's see. We're in the fifth inning. Padres pitching already 86 pitches.
0: Yeah. Okay.
1: Brewers pitching only 65.
0: Yeah,
1: that's 150 already.
0: Feels long. Maybe it's the extra slow trips around the bases, but it feels long.
1: Five pitchers already combined. Yeah, yeah. There's a lot going on.
0: Yeah.
1: It's good for Fox, though. Dialed in.
0: No, 100%.
1: That's all he ever talked about.
0: Now, again, we're not going to get Mason Miller tonight, but we'll get other players.
1: By the way, you haven't said yickety in a while.
0: Yickety.
1: You got to make sure you have that one in the
0: holster. Yeah, I like yickety. Yickety. Yeah. Yickety. Yickety. Now, it's been a while since we've had a really good text message controversy in sports. But we have one today.
1: Oh, good.
0: Yeah. I mean, when I saw this come up today, I said, oh, my goodness. My wife just said, she goes, what? Because if I'm on my phone and I see something, I go, oh, wow. Like, maybe because I say, oh, wow, she'll go, what happened to Michigan? Like, what happened? What happened?
1: Yeah, but see, that means that you only do that when you're about to torment her with some bad news.
0: But she knows it's something that's
1: coming at her, though.
0: But I can't keep it from her. It's not her fault.
1: Not a general thing.
0: Yeah. Well, like, this is your fault, Ben.
1: She just knows that it's, okay, what is it about my team?
0: So, Michigan, coming off now what should have been their second loss of the season. Big controversy today as tight end Zach Marshall had to apologize for, quote, making inappropriate comments after a leaked group text message showed messages attributed to him that criticized offensive coordinator Jason Beck and the offensive scheme. He put a post on social media today saying that in the hours after we lost, I made some inappropriate comments that I regret. Some of the comments were about how, hey, Bryce Underwood's a good quarterback, but Beck is the problem. Marshall also intimated that Beck met with the tight ends and told us none of us are valuable to this offense. That's a thing.
1: He was just living his truth.
0: So all of this stuff in this group text, you know, gets out, and now all of a sudden Michigan's got to deal with this. The first thing I want to say is this, and I always go back to this, is like, I get it. I get that kids now come up, and everywhere they go, they grew up with social media, they grew up with text messages. Why do you trust everybody on your text? Do you know are you sure that everybody's on the same page as you on this text? Everybody's mad at Jason Beck, and no one is going to somehow let this get out because maybe I can move up the depth chart.
1: Yeah.
0: I mean, I'm not saying that's what happened, but how do you put all of this in writing? This is something where you can vent with your teammates away from the field together, having a drink at a party someplace, and you're like, can you believe this man there? But to put this in a text message, like, why would you do that? Why would you do that? I don't understand.
1: Drinking only if they're of age. But
0: drinking soda, drinking water.
1: Okay, just, you know, when you say have a drink to talk about the day's events, normally it's not, let's have a nice cream soda.
0: I think a Diet Coke, right? I think a Diet
1: Sure.
0: Coke. Yeah, that's what I got.
1: That's what everybody
0: What are you having, sir? That. Diet Coke? Really?
2: Or half a Smirnoff
0: Diet
2: ice.
0: Coke. I'll just read the label.
1: But then it gets stolen off the table as soon as he puts it down.
2: But don't invite JT.
0: But if you are of age, but the point is that being away from the field, to put it, why would you put this down
1: where
0: it could come back to haunt you?
1: Remember, the walls have ears too, right? That's the other thing, right? Make sure you're in a room of kindred spirits knowing that, who's in attendance and who may hear this. Because if it gets out, one of you is a rat.
0: Yeah.
1: And we know who it is. But it's contained.
0: It's like The Departed, Michigan, right? That's
1: Michigan
0: The Departed, colon, Michigan. Yeah.
1: Yeah, exactly.
0: So, I don't understand. I say...

0: don't put anything in writing that you would want somebody else to see. Don't know why would you? I don't understand. Like, just go back to the social media controversy. The guy that lost his job.
1: He's begging for the Blazers. Another chance.
0: This is stuff he tweeted out when he was 15 years old. Why would you tweet stuff like that out? Why'd you put that? Everybody gets to see that. Don't put stuff out you don't want other people to read.
1: The internet is forever.
0: I see this and I go, what are you doing? Because I don't know how this got out. How is this a group text message that got leaked? Somebody on that group is not happy. Or somebody saw something. Oh, you know what? This will help me. Or, no, I disagree. I can't believe you're doing it. And all of a sudden now Michigan's dealing with the fact that there's a mutiny between the players and the coaching staff.
1: Which some would have been able to just tell from the way they're playing at times over the last couple of weeks. Obviously, not the enchanted first season that Whittingham thought he was going to have. He left a lifelong place, man.
0: I'll tell you,
1: 30 years in one place.
0: I'll tell you. And this is like to think, because, you know, Michigan losing, there have been a big story this year in college football. Every time they cut to him on the sideline or he does a halftime interview or a post-game interview, and a lot of it is him saying stuff very truthful, right? Like after the first win against Western Michigan, it was, you know, this is a big moment for us, but you could tell the weight of the moment. We almost lost home to Western Michigan. And to hear him say over the last couple of weeks, their offense is terrible. He's known as an offensive head coach. And he's saying things, well, we'll get back at it. Michigan on a bye this week. We'll get back at it. We'll figure this out. The optics of him, when I look at him, I can just tell in his head he is going, I am way in over my head here. I had a great at Utah, where nobody cared. And the only time people cared about us is if we were somehow 11-0 at the end of the season. Right. We're ranked in the top 15. We could win the Pac-12.
1: We're creating some chaos.
0: Hey,
1: yes.
0: We're a feel-good story, man. And it's great because when I do a coach's show, I go to Olive Garden and 25 people show up and want to buy me a drink or buy my food and say, will you take a picture? Will you sign my baby? That's cool. My coach's show now at Michigan, they're driving around town going, where is he? I got the torches. Let's go find him. Let's go get this guy. Like I don't think he really understood what it was going to, for a guy that spends 21 years at Utah, which, look, great job, great school, got them on the map, phenomenal, but they're really, you can kind of exist by yourself and no one really cares. Michigan, people care every single day. Certain teams in college football, every single day, every single week. Michigan, Ohio State, Alabama, Texas. There's about 7 or 8 teams where every week is, no matter what, it's the biggest thing in the world. And I don't think he's up for it. Just by watching him talk, I can tell I have bit off way more than I could chew. I thought I'm coming here. We got all kinds of talent. I'll bring some guys with me. And this is going to be, I've always wanted to scratch this itch. Look, I'm getting a coach at Michigan because they were in a spot. I was thinking about retiring. Who knows? But now I'm here. I'm getting to do it. Now I'm getting to coach one of the greatest college football institutions in the world. And I look at him and I go, he would quit right now if he could. He's got way too much on his plate and he is in over his head.
1: There's a song that as I watch his clips and as we're talking about it here, Tom Petty off the last DJ album talking about money becoming king, right? So you get into rock and roll, you want to play, you love it, you're rising the chart, and then at some point it becomes too corporate. And now you're sad. So this is great. And all the music that had freed us became a tired routine. And I saw his face in close up trying to give it all he had. Sometimes his eyes betrayed him. You could see that he was sad. That's Kyle Whittingham right now. That's him. It's like he took the shot at the big time. Because what did you play? You had a lot of winning seasons.
0: Yeah.
1: You're in a window that isn't front and center.
0: Yeah.
1: But you get your highlights and they talk about you in the pregames, but you're not focused because there's big noon kickoff or whatever. Mm-hmm. And then you play in a later afternoon window or in the evening. And then all of a sudden at the end of the year, you're either a feel good or it's too bad they didn't make it. And that doesn't mean that the alums and boosters or whatever don't still feel it. But from a national level, you're not getting this level of stuff, right? It's one thing that it's Michigan, but it's just because of the last few years, the winning, the allegations, all of that, it's exacerbated.
0: And this is when you look at a coaching situation and you go, now I understand why some guys started a smaller school, they win, they go to a bigger school, they win. Then they get to, you know, they'll start out at like University of San Diego. I'll just take Jim Harbaugh's arc. Like I'll start out head coach, University of San Diego.

0: I'll start out at a small school, I win. I go to a little bit bigger school, I win. I go to a little bit bigger school, maybe a power five, middle pack, I win. Then I get a big job, and all of a sudden, oh, no, that's the leap I can't make. And there's a lot of coaches. For every Urban Meyer, there's four or five Kyle Whittinghams that are having difficulty, right? I mean, he's lost games. It's not like Michigan in the beginning of the season. They've lost to Notre Dame and Ohio State, right? Like, they almost, like, they were dominated by Western Michigan, and they lost in Minnesota for the first time since 1977. I mean, like, this is inexcusable stuff.
1: And then the Gophers celebrated by bringing that trophy,
0: and they all sang Mr. Brightside like the entire stadium. I made sure to turn when it was on and Pam had left the room, and I'm like, oh my god, they're singing Mr. Brightside. I could hear Pam walking back in. I clicked over another game so fast.
1: But they went to the Vikings game to get celebrated in the bus. Here we are, we've done some row the boat.
0: Here's our celebrity fans today. Hey, University of Minnesota, hey, PJ Fleck, step up here.
1: It is a difficult spot, and look, a lot of it is also you lose control going to those bigger programs. Once upon a time, it was the other way. That ain't the way it is anymore.
0: Now, there is to be fair, because I always want to be fair, is that it's not like this was something that happened right after the season. This was, Michigan didn't think they were going to have to worry about this, and the Sharon Moore situation happened. All of a sudden, they were stuck, 100%, right? And Whittingham was leaving Utah. You had to find the best solution as to what was out there, right? Everybody wants to coach Michigan. Yeah, I'm sure they do. But at this point, everybody's got their coaches. People aren't leaving. What are you going to do? You went out and you got the best guy you could, because Whittingham is a pretty good coach. But now you're seeing, this is why not every coach can keep jumping up levels and winning. The special guys can do that. The special ones can, but not everybody can. And it surprises me, because I thought, well, coming in, he's got the talent. Nope, they are struggling so much. The offense is so bad. Everything is so bad right now.
1: Yeah, I mean, you go back to just the process, and as you said, you go through the full system. I mean, he was hired, you know, at the end of December. So you're still early in the process. So you have, it's not like a last second, okay, he's out there, he's floating around, he's on spring break.
0: But that's a big month to go from we're having a new head coach to it. Like, that's a whole month of where those guys are going to be available. I'm going to leave and I can go here.
1: But fighting to keep recruits, trying to convince folks what their role is going to be going forward, your assistant coaches, all of those things that you have to build. I don't dismiss that at all, which is what I'm trying to say, is maybe there's still another cycle to be had, but at least for this moment, he looks miserable.
0: Oh, yeah. Again, he looks like, why did I do this? If I could do this decision over again, I would just retire or stay, not come here.
1: And it starts with, unfortunately, you've got a decision at some point you got to make with your quarterback. I know you don't have a lot of experience, reps, anything behind Underwood, but outside of the game where he ran the ball 152 times.
0: You got Lloyd Carr's other grandkid. I mean, who knows if he's any good? By the way, how does CJ Carr end up at Notre Dame? I mean, it's Lloyd Carr's grandson. The guy won a national championship at Michigan. How does he wind up at Notre Dame?
1: Because Marcus Freeman said, this guy.
0: It doesn't matter. How do you get out? How do you not get that guy?
1: They didn't have an emphasis on quarterbacks back in the day.
0: He's going to be the number one pick in the draft.
1: Could very well be.
0: He could win the Heisman Trophy.
1: Yeah.
0: Hey, Lloyd, you got any other grandkids? Well, yeah, great. We'll take him. We'll take Tommy Carr.
1: He commits as an 8-year-old.
0: Exit, how about a Fresca?
1: Does he throw a football? No, but he's really good with a Lego set.
0: Exit Swollen Dome. Jason Smith, Mike Harmon, live from the Fox Sports Radio studios. Time now to find out what's trending from a man who can be a Major League Baseball manager. Because I seem to get up and walking down the hallway just as much as the managers are in the Padres-Brewers game. It's Steve DeSager.
2: We have three pitchers each already in San Diego. Padres lead 3-2 over the Brewers in the top of the sixth. The Padres at home during the regular season, when they scored first, they had a record of 29-4. In those games, second best in the majors. They got two runs in the third for a lead here. They've just retaken the lead on the Jake Cronenworth solo homer in the bottom of the fifth. On FS1, top of the sixth, San Diego leads 3-2 against the Milwaukee Brewers. Padres closer Mason Miller is away on paternity leave, not available tonight. Padres must win to keep the season alive. They're trailing in the best of five division series, 2-0 to the top-seeded Brewers. With the starters out, by the way, can I mention that ex-Dodger Dustin May was the starter for Milwaukee. He went just 3+ innings, 2 runs allowed. May of the Brewers in his final 3 starts regularly.

0: your season, just 7 1/3 innings total and 7 runs allowed. The Padres' Nick Pivetta, another short start, 4 1/3, 2 runs allowed. Last week, he went 3 1/3 against the Cubs. He's been very good since coming back in September from a forearm injury. 18 2/3 to close out the season, just 3 runs allowed, 18 strikeouts, but again, short starts for him. And yes, the bullpen will get worked a little more this evening. Meanwhile, the Dodgers are up 2-1 after a win in Atlanta, beating Chris Sale 3-1. Sale went just 5 innings, 95 pitches, allowing home runs in the fourth inning to Kike Hernandez and Freddie Freeman. After the fourth, the Dodger offense went 1-16. The Braves, with runners in scoring position, 0-6 tonight. The Dodgers, with runners in scoring position, without a hit in the first 3 games of the series, 0-13 total in those situations. But Yoshinobu Yamamoto was on the mound tonight and got the win for LA, 10 strikeouts in 7 innings. In fact, Yamamoto is the only pitcher in the history of the major leagues to earn the win in 5 straight postseason appearances while not allowing more than one run or more than one walk in any of the 5. And all 5 have come on the road for him. The 2 AL division series could each end on Wednesday. White Sox up 2-0, host Cleveland. Then Tampa Bay, leading 2-0, plays at the Yankees. Former Cleveland pitcher Sam McDowell died at the age of 84. Former Dodgers general manager Fred Clair passed away at age 91. NHL overtime wins for Toronto and Buffalo. Right now, Vegas leads 5-0 at Seattle, end of 2. Lionel Messi scored in his final game for Argentina, a penalty kick. He also had 2 assists in a 3-0 victory over Benin in Buenos Aires. The U.S. men defeated Canada in Minnesota 1-0. And Ravens quarterback Lamar Jackson, with the sprained ankle, will not likely play Sunday night at Atlanta, according to NFL Network. So Tyler Huntley would start. And did you note this from Pro Football Talk? Case Keenum actually took the first snap of the last Bears game. Tyson Bagent was lined up at wide receiver.
1: Yeah, I know this, Steve. Bears.
0: So it was clarified from the stat people of Elias Sports Bureau to the NFL that, yes, Keenum will be credited with the start and the win since he was the quarterback who took the first snap. If 2 quarterbacks are on the field for the first play, it's the one who takes the snap that's considered the starter. Now, Bajan's expected to start Sunday, but AP points out that's how Matt Cassel got credited for a start with the Bills in the opener 2015. Tyrod Taylor was lined up as wide receiver. Cassel wound up 1-0, 1 snap for the season for the Bills, and no passes. Back to you.
1: And a $5 million bonus because he started a game.
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1: 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The crown is yours. Well, coming up next, we say goodbye to an absolute legend who is saying farewell after tonight. Or is he? That's next. 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

0: Hey, clearly not a lot of bright side from Michigan Wolverines right now.
1: People falling for some faux accounts going on out there.
0: Padres lead the Brewers 3-2, still in the bottom of the fifth inning.
1: Yay!
0: He was going forever. So we'll have more on this coming up in a few minutes. But tonight we wave goodbye, in theory, to Lionel Messi. The final game he is playing for Argentina. He had announced that the last World Cup was going to be his final World Cup, calling it the last tango for Argentina, his 126th goal, marking his 208th and final game with Argentina.
2: El Monumental en vilo. Sacan todos los celulares para filmar este momento y hacerlo eterno. Se viene Messi. ¡Gol! ¡Gol! 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Uno más. 126 con la camiseta de la selección. 126 veces de grito sagrado. 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
0: So there's your call. The final goal of Messi's international career, in theory, in a friendly tonight against Benin in Buenos Aires. The 10th minute of the game, they stopped the game and gave, you know, wearing number 10, mm-hmm. gave him a standing ovation and just an awesome, awesome moment for him.
1: So since it was in the 10th minute, is it fraudulent?
0: Yeah. Oh, wow. Wow. Oh, why do you got to hate on Messi when he's allegedly playing in his final game?
1: He ain't going anywhere.
0: Now.
1: I mean, they had a flying jersey that was massive. They were being pulled along by a helicopter. Like, what the hell is that? Now, is it a bird? Is it a plane? No, it's a giant Messi jersey.
0: I say this because I would bet money, my own money, that he plays in the next World Cup. Right? Now, look at what's going on with Ronaldo right now, where he now has to apologize to his team because he was left off. He didn't get to play the last time Portugal was playing, and he is ending his career playing a little bit less, a little bit less, a little bit less. It's ugly because he wants to keep playing. The team wants to move on, but when he plays, the team does okay. But it's clear they're ready to get to whatever is next for them, and Ronaldo is not part of that.
1: Well, because we talked about it a lot during the World Cup of where their shots and offensive execution was just that much better, and the flow was that much better when you didn't have to force feed him since he can't move.
0: Yeah. So you see, Messi, look, they've been joined at the hip for the last 15 years. Who's been the better player? Messi, Ronaldo, Messi, Ronaldo. Messi is seeing what's going on with Ronaldo and seeing how messy the end of Ronaldo's career is internationally, right? That it's now at the point where Portugal's going to say, we're not taking you, you're done. We're not the greatest player this country has ever known, and at worst, the second best player in the world the last two decades. We have no room for you. That's embarrassing, right? Messi sees this. He's not going to go along the same way. He's going to say, yes, I'm done, so we can be done. He'll keep playing in the MLS. Who knows where things are going to be in 3 years? Like, that's the whole thing. Who knows? But he's going to keep playing in the MLS, going to keep putting up highlights. Obviously, he's still a dominant player. And if the next World Cup comes up and through the coaching cycle, players, they reach out going, hey, you're still playing really well. Would you think about playing for us in the next World Cup? Messi will say yes, and then make that his last World Cup when he's in his early 40s. But he's not going to be told no. He knows I'm the biggest superstar in the world in soccer. I'm not going to be told no. I'm going to say I'm retiring. It doesn't need to be because he's not retiring from soccer. Mm-hmm. He's just retiring from the national team. He sees how it's going with Ronaldo, and he's saying, okay, I'll wait. If they don't ask me, done. I've retired. I retired 3 years ago. What do you want? I'll help coach. I'll be on TV. I'll sit next to Zlatan. He's a real tall guy. I'll be the short guy, whatever it is. But if I'm still playing well and Argentina still needs me, still needs a scorer, and they reach out, yes, then I'll play one more. Because who's going to get upset? Well, you already retired. No. You're back.
1: The beg to have him back?
0: He is
1: the broadcasting people will salivate because immediately sales go through the roof. for the national team, you got to score, even if he's just doing set pieces.
0: Yeah, he is not, and he's not going to come back just to play a little bit. It will be, will you come back and play the majority? Coming off the bench is fine, because that's what happens to players, and that when you're that good but you're older, you don't play the entire game, and I think he's fine with that. Yeah, but if I'm coming off the bench in the 25th minute or the 30th minute, and I'm going to spend most of the first half getting my legs under me, the second half I'm at my best, like, yes, he'll absolutely do that. But he's got to be asked, and I'm not going to be someone that's going to be embarrassed because I see the way it's going for Ronaldo. That's not going to be me.
1: Right. You want someone holding the door open, begging you back, as opposed to slamming it on your ass and bolting it up.
0: Yeah, you know, he doesn't want to be simple. Gary Oldman in Air Force One. Get off my plane. I'm just kicking you off my plane till I can get you out of here.
1: If anybody could create me that GIF real fast, that'd be good.
0: Man.
1: Ronaldo getting kicked off a plane.
0: Yeah, I mean, just get off my plane. Get off my national team. They're playing the Argentinian anthem as they're booting him off the plane.
1: It's like Rickman, one, two. Oh, we dropped him before we were supposed to because we can get that honest terror reaction in Die Hard. Same thing. Yeah.
0: It's a no-lose situation for him. I'm retiring. I won the World Cup. We made it to the final this past year.
1: Sure. Everybody's sad that everything he leaves now. And the want to of what if, what if, what if. And then if he's still playing well and physically can go and they beg him back, he wins all over the place. Like, it's a no-loss situation for
0: him. Sure. Or, you know, something changes on his birth certificate and say, hey, why don't you come play for the United States in the next World Cup? Hey, we just won another game tonight. We beat Canada. We're playing a bunch of 17-year-olds. Why don't you come play with us?
1: Want to come play alongside Sullivan? It'd be fun.
0: I could do that. Hey, Xavier Tillman's pretty good. Yeah, I could do that. Sure, I could do that. Yeah, you want to come play for Poach? Yeah, we'll just fix that up and I'll go play for you. Nah, trust me. He'll play one more. If I had to bet, I would say he plays one more World Cup.
1: You and I will get to cover one more here on one Fox Sports Radio.
0: Exit, how about a Fresca? Exit, Swollen Dome. Jason Smith, Mike Harmon, live from the Fox Sports Radio studios. We got John Paul Morosi coming up in about 25 minutes. All the latest on Major League Baseball. Preview of tomorrow. Are we going to see the end of one or both series in the American League?
1: Yes.
0: But straight ahead, we get back into the biggest baseball story of the night, a controversy that is just starting to percolate. Fox.
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5: Pennsylvania's measles outbreak has now surpassed 1,000 cases since the largest measles outbreak in the U.S. in three decades. State health officials say there's been 5 measles-related deaths. Meanwhile, in neighboring New York, Governor Kathy Hochul is declaring a state of emergency regarding the measles with more than 100 cases so far this year. The emergency expands the number of vaccine administrators. Health officials say people getting sick with the measles are mostly the unvaccinated. Fall allergy season is here. Dr. Sandra Hong, an allergist at the Cleveland Clinic, has some advice on how to deal with allergies.
6: We really want you to keep those windows closed. Take a shower before you climb into bed at night. Change your clothes. Typically, HEPA filters can be helpful.
5: She recommends trying over-the-counter allergy medicine and then to see a doctor if that doesn't work. Hong says if you usually sneeze and have a runny nose and itchy eyes in the fall, it's likely allergies instead of a cold. Hong says a cold means symptoms usually last only a week or two. Health update, I'm Scott Pringle.
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26: In San Diego, the Padres lead top-seeded Milwaukee 3-2 in the bottom of the sixth. San Diego trying to keep its season alive, down 2-0 in the best-of-5 division series. Padres closer Mason Miller is away on paternity leave. Jake Cronenworth with a solo homer in the fifth for the home team to regain the advantage. Earlier, the Dodgers were winners at Atlanta 3-1, beating Chris Sale, who allowed 2 homers in the fourth inning, one to Kike Hernandez, one to Freddie Freeman. Sale only lasted 5 innings, 95 pitches. The winning starter for the Dodgers was Yoshinobu Yamamoto, 7 innings, 10 strikeouts, 98 pitches, the save to Edwin Diaz. The Seattle Seahawks decided not to sign running back Joe Mixon after his physical. He's had a foot problem. The Seahawks got running back Dante McMillan, who was in Ravens training camp, and quarterback Lamar Jackson of the Ravens with the sprained ankle, not likely to play Sunday night. I'm Steve DeSaga.
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38: 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That's Jason Smith Show. Hit the subscribe button, then tap the thumbs up icon. Comment away whether you agree or disagree. Let us know what you think. Again, just search Jason Smith Show on YouTube and subscribe. Mike and I love putting out this content for you every single night. Bottom of the sixth inning.
39: Yay!
38: In the bottom of the sixth. Well, a half hour ago, it was in the fifth inning.
39: That fifth inning took forever, man.
38: This game is long, man.
0: man.
1: Maybe they're just stalling for Mason Miller to get back.
0: Oh, they could be. That's not a bad move.
2: Hey, let's keep going to the pen.
1: We're up by a run. Let's stall.
0: Foul off a lot of pitches. Let's use all the challenges, whatever we need.
2: You know, that's not a bad strategy.
0: Thanks to a Jake Cronenworth home run, the Padres lead the Brewers 3-2 as the Padres bat in the bottom of the sixth inning. Again, this game began at 3 p.m. Our time, so it's entering its seventh hour of play tonight. So
2: it's good for Fox, though.
0: It's
2: great because you had the Dodger game with the Braves that leads right into this. I mean, that's like 14 hours of baseball.
0: Yeah, but at some point, don't you run out of commercials?
2: No.
0: Hey, listen, we're going to get... Hey, call up the people at Chevy. Call up the people at Dodge. We're going to give them a freebie. They're going to get their commercial run again. Oh, that's awesome. That's great.
2: No freebie. Hey, you want bonus time? Yes. All right, this is what it is if it airs the eighth time.
0: Now, a quick funny story coming into this game. So William Contreras, who's got a home run tonight for the Brewers, led the majors this year in most innings caught with over 1,000.
2: Reminding me that I need to go get highlighters.
0: He did a podcast going ahead of Game 3 in which they were asked, you know, hey, any teams you would never sign with in free agency? And right away he said there's only two teams I wouldn't sign with, the Mets and the Yankees. And you're like, well, wait, what happened? Is it, you know, the market in New York?
2: Sure.
0: He goes, the taxes are too big. It's like 52%. They take everything. I would never sign with a New York team. And they're like, oh, all right.
2: There's something to be said for that.
0: Maybe that's the Knicks are telling Kat, listen, we're going to give you that money, but it's just, they're just going to take it away. Taxes are going to take it away. So yeah, the less money you take, the less money they take away in taxes. So I know you want $275 million, but they'll take more in taxes away. If you want $200 million, they'll take less away in taxes. Just think about that.
2: As I start looking up the Wisconsin state income tax.
0: Oh, man.
2: Let's see. Four tax brackets ranging from 3.5 to 7.6. Yeah,
0: 52%.
2: Well, yeah. Sounds about right. We're in California. Who keeps taking all my money?
0: Yeah. I mean, it's not quite 52%, but it is. Yeah.
2: No, it gets half.
0: More taxes.
2: Well, add that to your federal number. It gets pretty high.
0: I'm not signing with any New York team because I'm not paying that much in taxes. That was the whole big Jacob DeGrom thing, which was, leaving New York because, you know, all big taxes and Texas where, hey, I'm good. It's my money.
2: No state income tax. I mean, like, there's something to be said for that. Like,
0: everything.
2: For folks that dismiss that, it's foolhardy. Right. When folks would walk across the street or they drive around a neighborhood, there's apps to save you 8 cents a gallon on gas. Mm. But several million dollars of tax savings. Yeah, no, but an athlete would never do that.
0: Yeah,
2: like, sure.
0: I could say, so here's all the money. Like, it's like that. Like the agent gets out a scale and says, OK, here's the money that you would be losing. And they put it on the scale. And the scale gets really bad. But if you signed here, the money comes off this guy. Oh, OK, that's where I want to go. Yeah, I'm going.
2: No, it's a pretty easy, you know, mental math thing or let's do a visual.
0: 100%.
1: Jason, I'm pretty sure DeGrom left the Mets because they suck. Not because of taxes.
0: DeGrom left the Mets because, honestly, I think he was mad that the Mets didn't pay him nearly what he was worth. And instead, he went to a team and made a lot of money for not making a lot of starts. That's what's going. Now, the Padres have just taken a 4-2 lead over Milwaukee. A broken bat grounded a short, and it's hard to tell if the bat got in the way of the ball or got in way of the play, but it was a bad throw to first. And I think it's going to be ruled an error. And the Padres, Bogaerts scores with the fourth run of the game. This is a broken bat that flies out towards shortstop. And Bogaerts, like, gets in the way of the ball. So it's a tough play to see. And the throw to first is not great.
2: Like
0: the throw to first is not great. And it's not scooped by Bowers. So instead, it is a fourth run for the Padres. Yeah, he really did a split in the air,
2: the splits,
0: and the ball
2: went
0: under him. Yeah, I mean, the bat almost hit him. It's a really weird play. Like, the bat almost hits him, and then the ball, and he kind of gets caught looking when he's throwing to first base, and the throw is off, and just a really
2: weird
0: play. Yeah, Pratt just, you know, I get that he had a lot of stuff going on, but he's still enough time to make a clean throw. He does not. And so Andujar winds up being safe at first base as well. So now Padres lead a 4-2 as they continue to bat in the bottom of the sixth inning. So
2: sixth inning, plenty of baseball on the board.
0: One thing we know, no matter how late this game goes tonight, the big controversy of the night, the Padres are without closer Mason Miller, not because he was bad in the last game and got beat, but because he is on the paternity list. His wife went into labor with their first child earlier today. He had said, I'm not missing the birth of my first child. He is away from the team. He's been replaced on the roster. He misses, paternity leave allows you to miss between 1 and 3 days, so he's definitely missing today. Is he missing tomorrow? We don't know. We don't have an update if his wife had the baby or not. And so this has now become a thing. And Mason Miller, should he stay with his team? The first thing I want to say is this, is that, like, okay, this is a unique situation, and we can come up with whatever solution we want to on this. Like, if she went in labor early Tuesday, right, early in the afternoon, this game started 6 o'clock, it's 9 o'clock at night, did you need to replace him? Or could you have just said, hey, come to the ballpark if your wife has the baby, and maybe you'll pitch, right? Like, would you rather replace him with somebody that's not good enough to be on your roster to begin with? Because you're going to have enough pitchers. You will use enough pitchers. It will be fine. You're not going to use 27 pitchers tonight. You'll be able to do that. Would you rather have him replaced by a guy that is not good enough to be on the roster? Or would you rather leave it open and say, hey, listen, if your wife has the kid, then come after, right? Come after. Because all you're doing is sitting in the bullpen. He'd still just be sitting in the bullpen now anyway. It's 9 o'clock at night. Now, I don't know how long labor is. Again, we don't have an update on if she's had the baby or not. But like, I don't know that I that wouldn't have been my solution if I were the Padres. Yeah, dude, come. If you don't come, don't worry about it. We got it. We'll figure it out. We'll figure it out without you. It's okay. It's one game. It's one day. Go be there. It's going to be the memory of your life having a kid. Go there and do it. And if you can get here, great. If you can't, you can't. And we understand. But maybe you can, because I would rather have that be a potential solution of, oh, maybe we'll have Mason Miller at the end rather than we don't have him and I'm moving some guys around and do it. Like, I would want to throw it out there that maybe he gets to the ballpark and maybe we can use him.
2: Maybe the labor goes smoothly, quickly, mom and baby check out. And it's like, all right, everything's good. You're going to rest. You're in the nursery. Get the police escort back to the stadium. Because this gets multiplied. Because Max Fried, tomorrow's starter for the Yankees, is also expecting a child here any day now.
0: Yeah, but they could get eliminated before the game starts tomorrow. Oh, is that too soon for the Yankees? Too soon.
2: Quote, I'd like to not get into the personal stuff, but that's true. It's not going to affect what happens tomorrow. That was him in his presser earlier today. So you've got two guys. So it's the war of the worlds for folks in terms of their philosophies. But yeah, for the Padres, you know, Mason Miller, obviously huge and has been a massive star for them this year. What, the ERA of about 1.7.
0: He's been Rivera dominant this year. That's how good he's been.
2: Until
0: he's
2: been like Mariano Rivera. Yeah.
0: Yeah, that's why people are going crazy. Oh, he must be stealing pitches. They must have been doing it because he doesn't get beat. Like, that's how good he is. The fact that he gives up the game-winning hit in the ninth inning, it's, oh, no, they must have cheated because he doesn't get beat. That's how good
2: he
0: is.
2: I've seen articles posted that have, like, screenshots of like 45, 50 frames of him from the time he gets the ball back from the catcher to the next delivery. Of like, as you can see here, it's like, come on now. What are we doing? But yeah, this one should not be a controversy at all. But it is it's an issue here as you're talking about being on the paternity list that set the interwebs on fire. Yeah. Right. But here we are. I mean, it's only the sixth inning. There's still a lot of baseball.
0: Now, once you get on the paternity list, you can't come back.
2: No, of course.
0: But I would have not put him on it. I would have just said, okay, we're good. Get to the game whenever you can. All right, cool. Just like it's a youth game. Hey, so it's my sister's bar mitzvah and my sister's bat mitzvah, because I want to get it right. My sister's bat mitzvah, it's at 2:30. Well, the game's at 4. Yeah, I don't know. Okay, listen, I'll plan on you for the second half. Okay, that's great. That's great. You do it just like that, just like
2: bat
0: it's a youth game.
2: Yeah, no, hey, when you get there, you'll sub in. Sure. It'll be great.
0: Yeah, it'll be fine. You can do that. You can do it.
2: Yeah, going in a roster spot short, what do you got? You got an empty spot for him on the bench. Yeah. If he makes it, great.
0: Now, the other part of this is the controversy, which, depending how this game goes, is going to be, should he have been at the game? Why was he with his wife? He should have been at the game. He's getting paid a lot of money to come to the game. Like, why? How does he do that? His team has been working for this for an entire season, and their backs are to the wall. And it's pretty easy, right? Like, you know, the big fan of the TV show West Wing I am. There was an episode where Bartlett's running for re-election, and it's the debate against, and he's having it against James Brolin, not Josh Brolin, his dad. And they're running, and basically the whole episode is they're looking for a 10-word answer on why I want to be president. And like the whole episode, they're trying to find the 10-word answer, mm-hmm. and they realize they can't, and it's a whole big thing. But like, I was thinking about that because I go, this is very easy. I have a 10 to 20 word answer on this controversy. The only people that think this is a big deal are well over the age of 50. That's it. Because this generation doesn't think that way. Family is first. And that's how it goes, right? The way you and I growing up, it's always whatever you could do to play, whatever you could do to play. And I get it, right? Our affiliate director, Kurt Kretschmer, sent us an email today when the story broke. He sends us stuff all the time saying, hey, here's something. Oral Hershiser induced labor for one of his children a bunch of years ago rather than miss a playoff game. And I'm like, that's an awesome story. I thanked him for sending it because this is something that happened 35 years ago, when this is what you did. This is what the game is the most important thing. I don't need to be here for this. I can come and see my kid whenever. I'll see my wife whenever. That's not how it is now, right? And every generation has things they do better than the last generation. They have things the other generations do better. One thing that this generation does better, hey, they understand, as long as it's not, hey, my family's all lunatics and I don't talk to them because they're all just insane. Like, hey, my family is my most important thing. So, yeah, this is not really a choice for me.
2: See,
0: this is
2: not really a choice. I think it's less that it's family's that important, is that the work isn't important, and no, they're not married to their jobs.
0: This is a big job. It's got a lot of responsibility.
2: I'm just saying, in terms of you went to the generational thing versus the player.
0: Yeah, but overall, I think that's the way it is. Yeah, it's more of an emphasis toward, for whatever reason, it's more of an emphasis towards family, which is more important than the job. That's just the way Gen Z is. That's the way the kids are coming up now. And so that's why I think this is like a non-starter for any. Oh, look, listen, I'm telling you, listen to everybody that's going to have a problem with this. I'm telling you this, and I'm over 50. You're over 50. Everybody that's got a problem with it is well over the age of 50, right? They're over the age because it's going to be this is the way it should always be. That's not the way it is now. This is a decision I would make. Yeah. Okay. Because it's pretty unique where I could say it's not in a, I can make this in a vacuum. It's game 3 of the LDS. You may not even need me. It's not game 7 of the World Series. Right? This is where you might, and it's my kid. So yeah, I'm going to choose this. And that's a pretty easy decision. Exit out about a Fresca, exit Swollen Dome. Jason Smith, Mike Harmon live from the Fox Sports Radio studios. We got more on this story coming up next. John Paul Morosi, MLB Network Insider. What we have seen so far from the Dodgers, from the Braves, is tomorrow the last games we'll see for the Yankees and the Guardians. Keep it right here. All the postseason drama is next. Jason and Mike, Fox Sports Radio.
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0: 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Again, just search Jason Smith and Mike Harmon, wherever you get your podcast. You'll find today's full show and a best of version posted right after we get off the air. The Padres get out of the seventh inning with the lead intact. It's a 4-3 lead for San Diego over Milwaukee. Again, two more innings. They will not have Mason Miller, who is not with the team on the paternity list with his wife going into labor for his first child earlier today. Joining us now to break it all down, what we saw with the Dodgers, what we'll see tomorrow in the American League, is a man joining us right now from the Padres bullpen as he is closing for the Padres tonight.
1: How about that?
0: In Mason Miller's place, former high school quarterback, turned MLB Network insider extraordinaire, John Paul Morosi, joins us now. John Paul, can you hear us from the bullpen?
2: Good evening from Petco Park. No, I'm actually, in fairness, here in the Midwest, your Midwestern correspondent was in Cleveland yesterday for the American League Division Series. But I tell you what, this game tonight in San Diego, it has the feel of a World Series game. The back and forth, you can tell the atmosphere is coming right through the television. Adam Amin's doing a great job on the call, as he always does. But just the number of moments, the Cronenworth home run, the escape by Rodriguez in the last half inning, and, of course, the subplot of the Padres not having Mason Miller. So for all these reasons, it is, I think, one of my favorite games of the playoffs so far.
0: All right, so let's deal with the Mason Miller stuff. It's, again, 4-3, seventh inning. He's on the paternity list, which means he misses at least one game, could miss up to 3 days. When I see this, John Paul, I go, I don't think this is going to be that big a kind. I know people are talking about it now, but I really feel like this generation, Gen Z, this is the decision that's made. You know, you're choosing family. I'm choosing to be with my family for my firstborn child. It's not like you and I growing up in the generation of it's anything you can do to play and your family takes a back seat. Like, I don't know that in the end, the people that aren't going to be most upset about this are all in their 50s and 60s.
2: Correct. It is. It's a non-issue for me, and in terms of it being anything that is that's a topic of discussion, because in my view, and this is, you know, as a father, I look at it this way too. You're going to be a dad much longer than you're going to be a Major League Baseball player, and this is very important. This baseball game tonight, but it's not more important than family, and I think that whatever you have to do to fulfill your obligations to your family first and foremost is I think what you've got to do and got to take care of. And you're always going to remember where you were when your first child was born. And that's, I think you want where you were to be there when it happened. And, just speaking as a father. So I totally get it. I understand that it's different when you're the closer of a team in the playoffs than when you're doing almost any other job that exists. But to me, I think Mason Miller's making the right decision, and I think the way the Padres are supporting him is also the right decision. And who knows? We're watching this all unfold in real time. It might end up working out perfectly for San Diego at the end. Maybe he's even more rested than you thought for the game tomorrow, and we'll see how it all plays out. But I think you're right. It's a very accurate assessment that we have not even heard too much, at least, of the requisite commentary on social media that you sometimes hear. I think we've just evolved as a sports community and evolved in a good way, in my view, to support him and his family. And then whenever he's ready to pitch again, he's back. I think it's a very healthy and productive way to look at it.
1: Another guy in a similar circumstance has to try to save a season tomorrow, JP, as Max Fried takes the mound for the Yankees. Do they stave off elimination?
2: I think they do. They played in game two, Mike, about as poorly as you could play. When you're a good team, to struggle on that level and just not have it, I think defensively more than anything else, and the Rays pitch well, we know that, but you've got to give yourself a chance. And the Yankees didn't, in my opinion, just based on how they were not playing well. Defensively, obviously, the offensive side of things in game one was a big topic. So I think they'll bounce back. The lineup should in my view, look a little bit different. If I'm the Yankees, I find a way to get Jose Caballero into this lineup. He's had such good numbers against the Rays traditionally, his former team. I want to see that energy in there. I might even find a way to get Volpe in there as well. There are some different options that Boone can go to. There's not many of them, but he does have some. And so I would encourage, if I was asked, the Yankees to shake it up a little bit, play maybe a little bit more of an athletic group of players, and try to get something started on the bases in your home ballpark. Use the crowd to your advantage. But I think we all know that that crowd in the Bronx, if they get down early, oh, my goodness, that can turn on you very, very quickly. So I think it's a little trite to say, oh, it's important to score early. I think for the Yankees it is really important for them to just alleviate some of the tension and just get back to playing Yankees baseball.
1: Can we just put a pin on the predictive for a second here, JP? From an organizational standpoint, remember the meltdown in the World Series against the Dodgers, and now they've ranked bottom five, bottom six in defense two straight years. Playoffs, that comes back to bite you, and it did so yesterday in a big way. So organizationally, who has to take the fall for that?
2: Well, and it's a good point, Mike, because this really can't happen. I don't understand. When you look at it, and I guess I get it on some level that you're talking about building a team for the long journey of 162, and yet you see the teams that have success this time of year. The Dodgers are a much sounder defensive team than the Yankees. I really don't think that at this moment, at least, that Brian Cashman is in any kind of jeopardy or that Boone is. But I think you've got to take a really robust look at maybe some of the underlying, maybe some of the coaching, maybe even some of the minor league side of things. But to be fair, a lot of the errors, and while Lombard was in the middle of a couple plays here the last couple of days, a lot of the errors are from some of the more veteran players that honestly are not exactly recent products from the farm system. So I get the question, and I think they'd have to make some changes, especially in light of the context of what happened 2 years ago. But I continue to believe that Cashman and Boone are likely to be back in their respective roles for next season. And especially because I think as you talk about, it's not an accident in my view that we don't have a ton of turnover right now, right ahead of the CBA conversation and where we're at with the potential work stoppage. I think teams will probably default towards keeping your existing group in place. And I think the Yankees, even if they lose tomorrow in game three, that they are more than likely to stay the course with the group they've got.
0: John Paul Morosi, MLB Network Insider, our guest, Jason Smith, Mike Harmon, live from the Fox Sports Radio studios. All right, let's get to the Dodgers and the Braves. The Dodgers with a huge effort today. There's so many different angles and storylines on this game. But let's start with Shohei Ohtani. Clearly, he is not right. He has said he's not going to be healthy for the playoffs. His timing is bad. You saw his swings. Chris Sale is throwing sweepers 10 feet outside the strike zone, and Ohtani is waving at them. He got dropped to fifth in the lineup. How long can the Dodgers exist and continue to move on if you're getting this version of Shohei Ohtani?
2: Yeah, it's a great question, Jason. I think that so clearly they're up 2-1 right now, so that they've been able to overcome it. Pajes has struggled as well, of course, offensively for a good portion of this postseason so far, and really at the end of the regular season too. This is not one of these juggernaut Dodger teams that is inevitable. I think they're a little bit vulnerable. I think that we saw in Game 3 the ability of this team to still overcome it. I don't know how much further they're going to drop him, though, in the lineup. But the tricky part of it is in young Josue DePaula, they've got a guy that they feel really good about. It's just a question of are you going to actually bench Shohei? Would you actually do that? And I think I don't see that as being a valid option, just given who he is, given what he means to the team, given what he means to the sport. Again, I suppose you could make an argument, and maybe there would be a way to save face, if you will, if the decision was made that, hey, physically he can't.

0: And here's the irony is that we've talked so much, there's been so much conversation, oh, the National League is far superior. Well, let's think about this. What if the Dodgers make it? Ohtani's obviously compromised in the World Series, and then the Rays or the White Sox or the Guardians or the Yankees end up winning this thing. It would just sort of turn the whole narrative of the season upside down. But then again, my friends, that's what sometimes happens in October.
1: Yeah, see, as you alluded to, the White Sox playing the Dodgers for it all.
2: it's 1959.
1: Newcomb and Espino tomorrow. Right. Yep. Get-ins 375, JP. President Obama or Oprah or someone is the special guest to throw out first pitch. Closing it out at home. I got goosebumps just thinking about that, JP.
0: Yeah, it really is special, Mike, and I was glad I had a chance to watch your team play in person yesterday and to get a chance to see why they have become so special. And certainly it is not a team of superstars. It's a team of really good baseball players, a team of very selfless professionals and competitors when you look at what they've been able to do. So I'm a fan of the way this team plays. And I love the answer Sean Burke gave me yesterday about how connected this team is and how he feels like it's like as though he got all of his buddies together. They just made a baseball team and all of a sudden, oh, we're in the major leagues now. And, oh, we're came away from making the ALCS. So I love it when you can tell how much a team enjoys playing the game. The White Sox enjoy playing the game. Now the pitching side of things, how creative they've been, I do wonder a bit about how sustainable it is. They've certainly taken very smart advantage of the off days. So you get them in a best of seven, it might be a different story. But, man, offensively, great at-bat from Montgomery, great at-bat from Meidroth, of course. Great at-bat, I think, earlier on in that game as well. And you look at what Vargas has done, what Murakami has done. Guys, I like the way this team plays ball, and they're winning over a lot of fans across the country and across the world with how they're playing.
2: Now, John Paul, final question. I'm going to put you on the spot. Who's better, Sean Burke, relief pitcher, Sean Burke, former Whalers goalie?
0: Now, there you go. So I Sean Burke's the goalie, and this is where, you know, as I've gotten to know this young Chicago team, I've had to learn a bit more about some of the players, and you think about ways to remember names easily. Whenever I hear that name, Sean Burke, I think about those beautiful, resplendent Hartford Whalers uniforms. Sean Burke has gone on to a career in management, actually, in the NHL. So with Hockey Canada, with the NHL, I might give a little bit of an edge to Sean Burke just based on the diversity of his career. How about that?
1: The director of goaltending for the Vegas Golden Knights.
0: Told you. For one of the better teams in the NHL. I knew you'd be ready with that one, so I've got him as a... And at some point, we need to have a photo of the two of them together. That's going to be the goal.
2: He's on Twitter at John Morosi. That is at John Morosi. Four games tomorrow. I know you're getting ready to head out to cover the NLCS. You up for talking about this tomorrow night with us?
0: Let's do it, my friends. Tomorrow has a chance to be one of the best days of the entire month when you look at the potential of four playoff games, all consequential. So let's do it. We'll talk to you tomorrow.
2: All right. There goes John Paul Morosi, everybody. And your number one, Sean Burke. That's how they always say it in Hartford. They always say. And in goal, your number one, Sean Burke.
1: Is that a bad way to go? That introduction. Yeah. I mean, I still, you know, get excited when big voice guy says our names.
2: That's why, he's my favorite White Sox player because, you know, we played for the Whalers for so long. So Sean Burke is my favorite White Sox player just because. Eighth inning now. Padres and the Brewers, things are getting tight. There will be no Mason Miller. Warming up in the bullpen to come in the ninth is Steve DeSager. It's his final update.
1: Fireball.
2: He's getting ready to go pitch. Steve-O, let's go.
3: Actually, they've got Michael King, the starter, in there, and they've already speculated on the telecast. He might just finish the game. Who else do they need? We're not seeing Morahone. They don't have the closer Millen there. Paternity leave, well, to be seen. It is quite a lengthy game. We're at 3 hours and counting here.
2: It is a very long game. I think Rich Gossage might be coming in the ninth inning.
3: Then they'll get the ninth out and win the ninth inning out to win the pennant, against the Cubs.
2: But I think Kirk Gibson's going to be batting for the Brewers. Oh, is that too soon?
3: Yeah, and then Vince Scully says, and there it goes!

0: is. It's the old Tiger Stadium call. Well, it is 4-3 San Diego over Milwaukee in the top of the eighth. This is a Padres team that this past month was 19-3 until this past weekend with the two crushing losses in Milwaukee and a chance of getting swept in this division series if they can't hold this lead tonight. Brewers 2-0 for the moment. By the way, this postseason, when a team scores at least 4 runs, said teams are undefeated so far at 13-0. It's a 4-3 Padre lead against Milwaukee in the eighth. And how they got the lead was Jake Cronenworth, solo homer in the fifth. They tacked on a run on a throwing error in the sixth inning, making it 4-2. It's now 4-3 because of the Christian Yelich RBI single in the seventh.
1: His first RBI in the playoffs in 8 years.
0: That's just
1: astounding. He hasn't knocked in a run since 2018 in the playoffs.
2: Well, they had to name him captain for him to come through.
0: And they've been nothing but in the playoffs pretty much every year for the past decade.
1: Kike Hernandez had more RBIs today than he's had in the last 8 years.
0: You know, there was a great Kike Hernandez stat. The stat people, MLB at Inside Edge, talked about this home run that he had off Chris Sale in Atlanta tonight. That Chris Sale in his career has thrown almost 1,000 changeups down and in, had only allowed a home run on one of them until Kike Hernandez belted it out in the fourth inning.
1: Honestly, it's like he was sitting on it. Like that the way he reacted after that swing and the bat flip, like he was sitting on that changeup down and in. He was sitting on
0: it. And Hernandez said afterwards he kept throwing it.
1: Yeah,
0: maybe that was on the
1: pitcher. It's like the Crash Davis. He starts me off with a deuce. I'm taking him downtown.
0: Freddie Freeman also with a home run in that fourth inning. So 3-1 Dodgers at Atlanta tonight to go up 2-1 in their best of five. And Chris Sale took the loss. 5 innings of work, 95 pitches. The winner was Yoshinobu Yamamoto. Add him to the list of Dodger pitchers who've had a postseason start of 7 innings or more, 10 strikeouts or more, and allowing just 1 run or less. Blake Snell did that last year. Sandy Koufax twice in his Dodger career. Clayton Kershaw did that 3 times in his great Dodger career in the postseason. Don Newcomb once also, by the way. And yes, the 2 AL division series could each end on Wednesday. And yes, as we mentioned last night, still a chance of 4 different playoff games on the Wednesday schedule. A possible tropical storm could impact Saturday night's Georgia at Alabama college football game. Former coach Dennis Franchione died at the age of 75, known for his years at TCU. In an NHL late game, just final, Vegas wins at Seattle 6-2. Overtime victories for Toronto and Buffalo. Back to you.
1: 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The Jason Smith Show with Mike Harmon live from the Fox Sports Radio studios. We got more baseball on the way. Big stuff out of the Dodgers, Braves, but coming up next, 2 NFL teams under the spotlight for reasons you don't really think they would be. That's next. 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

0: This is one of my favorite bets I ever won when I was a kid.
1: You were the Catman?
0: Yeah, Catman. Yeah, because we're watching Role Models is on one of the TVs. Role Models and the Padres and the Brewers. That's what's on our TVs right now.
1: Well, add a little bit of L.A. Kings hockey, and we've got a full night of sporting action.
0: Kiss my Anthea.
1: Yes, right.
0: When I was a kid in high school, you know, and Kiss was a big deal. And they had already been a big deal, right?
1: Sure.
0: I remember I argued with one of my friends. We're talking about rock and roll all night. And he's saying, Paul Stanley. I go, Paul Stanley doesn't sing this song. What are you talking about? I go, Gene Simmons sings this song. No, he doesn't. You know what you're talking about, Jason. You know what you're talking about. You're talking about. I go, what do you want to bet? I'll bet you $20 right now. Gene Simmons sings this song. No, it's Paul Stanley, and he sings it all. I go, let's bet. And finally, he said, yeah, I'll bet. Fine. I go, here's my $20. Put $20 up right now. And I forget how we did. I think we went. I said, let's go. And we either went to the record store or we did somehow. I don't know, because you couldn't let us no computers or anything. But we found it. Okay, here it was. I think my friend held the money. And then we'll go, here it is. Lead singer, Gene Simmons. I was so happy to take that money. I almost wanted to just burn the $20 bill and just go, yeah, I'm just happy to win because you're a lunatic and a meathead. I was so happy to win that bet.
1: Well, it's showing the sign of the time that you use the term meathead. Representing it here on Fox Sports Radio.
0: So we got more baseball on the way. However, big football news today. And under the umbrella, because we're full of positivity, a couple of teams dealing with a little bit of difficulty coming off of this week in the NFL that are in way less trouble than you think. Less trouble, not more trouble.
1: Well, you say you got
0: less
1: trouble.
0: Less trouble with a capital T that rhymes with P. Two teams that you think are in more trouble than they are. Number one, the Ravens. We find out today that Lamar Jackson has a very tiny, small chance of playing next week, but probably not. And he's probably out a couple of weeks. Doesn't matter. Okay, this Ravens team is they almost kind of remind me of the Bears, where no matter who plays quarterback, you see how solid they are everywhere else. Derrick Henry is still Derrick Henry. Zay Flowers has become a huge weapon when they get him the football. Like, this is not going to be a case of the Ravens are going to struggle without Lamar Jackson. They're going to continue to win games, and it might not be quite like the Bears, but they're going to continue to win games without him, and we're going to start saying, okay, when we talk about the teams at the very top of the NFL, this decision, this conversation, which is going to involve the Chiefs and the Bears, yes, the Ravens are right up there. They're making that move ahead of the, hey, potential really good teams. And sometimes you need to see it without a quarterback. Without him, they'll still be fine.
1: Well, it'll be interesting the next couple of weeks, right? Because you have Atlanta this week, suddenly resurgent Atlanta behind the Robinsons. Well, Robinson and
0: the
1: Robinson.
0: B. Robinsons.
1: Junior.
0: B. Robinsons.
1: Yeah. And Michael Penix Jr., who is efficient. Not great, but they ran the ball like a sledgehammer against the Saints. But then you have divisional games against the upstart, tied for the division lead, Cleveland Browns.
0: Mm-hmm.
1: And everybody's,
0: they're minus 18 on the season for points. So they're 3-1, they're minus 18.
1: It's wonder how that works, isn't it? And then you got the Cincinnati Bengals, who everybody thought was great, and now they're trying to sign guys off the street.
0: Whew.
1: In terms of, they're going to bring back Pickens and some other guys.
0: You're going to bring back Carl Pickens. He was on my very first fantasy team, Carl Pickens.
1: No,
0: I'm so happy.
1: Going all the way back. But, yeah, I mean, should they be able to weather the storm? Sure. Defense is pretty good. You've got
0: schedule's advantageous, too.
1: Yeah, I mean, they're not playing any world beaters, but certainly you can weather the storm and still be battling and just let Lamar heal, because you ain't going anywhere unless he's 100%.
0: The Ravens are just fine.
1: Come on, it's Snoop Hundley.
0: Yeah, he'll be fine too. I mean, it's not going to be where, hey, Case Keenum and Tyson Bagent play and they're scoring 35 points, but it will be enough and they will win games. We're going to say, wow, the Ravens are really solid all around.
1: Well, you know why? Because they've got Declan Doyle. He's part of the Ben Johnson tree.
0: The other team that you think has more problems than they do, because they came back down to earth, they lost on Sunday. I knew that was going to happen. The Raiders have way less problems than you think. They nearly pulled the upset over the Chiefs, and you watch the Raiders, and they kind of have something going on, you can tell. For Kirk Cousins, maybe it's as simple as when you're in your late 30s, and you have a devastating injury, maybe you need a full year to come back from it, because that's what happened with Aaron Rodgers and the Jets, because Kirk Cousins is slinging it around like it's 5 years ago. He's got two incredible weapons at tight end. Doesn't matter that your wide receivers are all terrible, and you're thinking, okay, maybe we can go get Tim Brown back. But between Bowers and Mayer, the offense is moving. Their defense is playing good enough. The only thing I can say is would make them even more dangerous. They got to figure out a way to run the football, because Ashton Gentry just is not getting it done. And when you have a couple of guys who are getting carries, one guy's averaging 6 yards a carry, one guy's averaging 3 yards a carry, who has averaged 3 yards a carry since he came into the league last year. Okay, I don't know how much longer Ashton Gentry has to have 15 carries for 50-yard games before the Raiders say, you know what, we got to go someplace else. If they could run the football just a little bit more consistently, like, look out. Like, this is a Raiders team that cannot just continue to compete, but can take off. They do not have a lot of problems.
1: Mike Washington Jr. going to see more of a role, that fourth-round pick out of Arkansas. We had him. He was one of those guys to watch in the preseason. Explosiveness, big play, capable, and averaging a yard and a half more per carry than Gentry is. Last year, a lot of it was, well, he's getting hit in the backfield. That's not the case anymore.
0: No.
1: He's just not explosive, and he's indecisive getting to the line of scrimmage, which is really the only negative you can take. Kubiak's got this team playing pretty well. I think they should go into the marketplace. I don't know that Tim Brown's the answer, but they definitely need a receiver other than Tucker.
0: I mean, the Raiders. I mean, just I go back and I go, what are the Jets doing? The Raiders don't have a lot of problems.
1: Well, you don't have Tom Brady.
0: The Raiders and the Browns, these teams don't have a lot of problems, but my team does. All the bottom feeder teams year after year after year, even the Arizona Cardinals don't have problems like this. We have
1: 18 minutes of possession this week, though, buddy.
0: I'll tell you, man. Hey, 30 seconds in the first quarter, 45 seconds in the fourth quarter. Why not?
1: How about that?
0: Exit out by the Fresca exit. Swollen Dome coming up next. We get back into the biggest baseball story of the day. And are we going to see this NLDS extended by a game between the Brewers and the Padres? Fox. We are Fox
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4: 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So talk with your kids about these issues and involve the members of your community to help keep your kids safe. Because when you talk, they hear you.
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3: Here's what you need to know.
6: The Padres are trying to keep their season alive, leading in the top of the ninth against top-seeded Milwaukee 4-3. It's one out in the ninth, and closer Mason Miller of San Diego is away on paternity leave. Also apparently not available, although he's at the stadium, lefty Adrian Morejon. So they're asking a starter, Michael King, to pitch the eighth and ninth innings to close out a win. Right now, 4-3, San Diego over the Brewers in the top of the ninth, one out, one on for Milwaukee. Dodgers took a 2-1 lead in their best of five, winning at Atlanta 3-1 over Chris Sale, who went 5 innings, 95 pitches. The win to Yoshinobu Yamamoto, 7 innings, 10 strikeouts. In the late NHL game, minute to go, Florida leads 2-1 at LA. Vegas was a 6-2 winner at Seattle. Overtime wins for Toronto and Buffalo. The Seattle Seahawks decided not to sign running back Joe Mixon after a physical. I'm Steve DeSager.
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9: Yeah, deep into the night.
8: Padres and the Brewers entering the top of the third inning right now. Okay. It is the top of the ninth. High drama happening. Of course, no Mason Miller available in this game because he's on the paternity list. Talked about that a lot tonight. Padres trying to hold on and stay alive in the NLDS. They have a 4-3 lead. But Milwaukee has two on and one out in the ninth. However, Christian Yelich has grounded into a double play to end it. Michael King on his 40th pitch of the night.
9: The smile on his face after that ground
8: ball. The 40th pitch of the night. A grounder to short. Bogert takes it himself, steps on the bag, throws to first. The Padres get the final out. They win it 4-3. They survive another day. But, wow, their pitching is gassed. I believe Steve DeSager has this. Randy Jones is starting the game tomorrow for San Diego. Cy Young Award winner, Randy Jones, starting tomorrow.
9: Well, yeah, double barrel action up in the pen, including Joe Musgrove.
8: Yeah,
9: Joe. One of the it was all hands on deck. They were throwing feverishly as King's pitch total kept rising up. We mentioned Yelich with the first RBI in the postseason since 2018, but a hard hit ball played perfectly. That's normally a single or a diving attempt by short, but they've got him shifted towards the bag. He goes down and corrals it, takes it himself.
8: Andy Benes also is in contention to start tomorrow.
9: How about that?
8: Yeah, Andy Bennett.
9: You got a bunch of those 89 Topps cards just sitting around?
8: Yeah. Andy Bennett. Jake Peavy unavailable for tomorrow. Oh, Eric Schau, Steve DeSager jumping Eric Schau. Gave up that big hit to Pete Rose and sat down on the mound. They're just going to celebrate Pete Rose with a sit here.
4: Jason, Andy Ashby's on line one.
8: Oh, wow. What about Alan Ashby? Is he on the line too? I'll talk to anybody. How about Ashby? I'm out of Ashby's.
9: Is that
8: I'm
9: it?
8: Out of Famous Ashby's, I think.
9: Famous Ashby's.
8: People in, I said Alan Ashby, Steve-O. I said, we said all the baseball Ashby's. We covered all the baseball Ashby's.
9: Ashby Florence, who's evidently a TikTok comedian.
8: I used to work with a guy at KABC named Joe Ashby, who was a producer.
9: Oh, how about Hal Ashby?
8: Oh, Hal Ashby, sure.
9: Harold and Maude.
8: And Aaron Ashby. Okay, we got, so there's more. There's a few more.
9: W. Ross Ashby, English psychiatrist and cybernetics pioneer.
8: Now I want you to give me an Ashby who spells his name A-S-H-B-E-E. I want that Ashby now.
4: Careful, Mike. It's a work computer.
8: Not with a Y.
9: Is he taking me down a wrong rabbit hole here?
4: Don't do it. I'd say call Kevin Brown, but you know.
8: Oh, too soon.
9: There's Barry Ashby.
8: Yeah. Oh, Barry Ashby. Yeah.
9: Canadian ice hockey player.
8: Sure.
9: There's a Charles Ashby. Yep. He was a designer, architect, and arts and crafts entrepreneur in England.
8: Okay.
9: There's another guy, an English merchant, writer, and bibliographer, Henry Spencer Ashby. And then Ian Ashby, an English footballer.
8: Yeah, okay. How many innings if you decide to go a different way and say, okay, hey, let Gaylord Perry go eat a bunch of innings tomorrow. How many do you think Gaylord Perry could do?
9: Well, he'd cheat his way to 7.
8: Oh, man. Bruce Hurst, too? Sure. Ooh. Sure. There's lots of... All of a sudden, the Padres have lots of options for this game.
4: Well, Andy Bennis isn't available. You can always call Elaine.
8: Yeah. Well, she will dance her way to the mound and people won't like it. Not going to happen.
9: That would be good.
8: A couple of things coming off this game now. I think are we done naming Padres pitchers of the past?
9: No, I mean, like, you can never get enough.
8: Oh, there's Ed Whitson. Oh, wait, he just got hit by Billy Martin. Oh boy, wow. Oh, man.
9: Wow, we got Billy Martin into the show. I didn't see that today.
8: What is this?
9: I figured we'd get that tomorrow with the Yankees going home.
8: Is this a Billy Martin? Is this what this is? You get a Billy Martin in? That's what...
9: Now I'm going to go home and watch that.
4: Well, you can always call the bar and ask for Boomer Wells.
8: Oh, yeah. But with the big tattoo, sure.
9: Wearing his old Babe Ruth hat going out on the mound.
8: One thing to say, right? Padres win, and this game was insanely exciting. And one thing I will say about the Padres, about their crowd, compared to every other team this postseason, and this is not a knock on any other team's fans, but every game the Padres play feels like it's game one of the World Series. Every single game they play, every inning, every pitch, they are on their feet and waving their towels and eating fish tacos. It is some kind of atmosphere. You can feel it bleed through the television, how great the crowd is there and how on edge they are. It feels like it's game one of the world. We're so excited. We're in the bleeping World Series, man. That's what this feels like for us.
9: Yeah, but wait till tomorrow. 40,615 strong, eating all sorts of random confections that have been put together, including some 2-foot monstrosity hot dog and push-up sushi rolls at Wrigley Field.
8: Now, they get by the issue of not having Mason Miller tonight, right?
9: Succeed and proceed, man.
8: So the big drama that coming in tonight, they didn't have Mason. Why was Michael King in the game? Because Mason Miller unavailable because he went on paternity leave. Earlier today, his wife went into labor with their first child. He has said, I'm not going to miss the birth of my first child. So he went on the paternity list. So he was replaced on the roster for today. He can be put back on at any time. Mm-hmm. But once you're put on the paternity list, you miss at least one day, at the most 3 days. Now, we don't have an update on what's going on with his wife. Hopefully, things are going well, giving birth. He's back at it, playing tomorrow. You know who'll be happy to have Mason Miller back tomorrow? The Brewers. Oh wow. Too soon.
9: Wow. Look at that.
8: Too soon on that?
9: Gonna give him a bunch of baby gifts and stuff.
8: Now here's the thing. We've talked about this, that this was the right decision. Mentioning for Mason Miller, this generation now, Gen Z, family is more important than work. Family has always taken a
10: position higher than the rest of their lives, family, personal wellment.
9: Yeah, that's just how it is. I would say more the personal wellment than family.
10: But that's just how it is.
9: But if you want to put it together, sure.
10: But family, it encompasses your parents, your siblings, your wife. I mean, that's your family, right? That when I say family, that's your family.
9: Oh, I'm just saying it's less about work and more about you.
10: No, but I think it's also more, you know, people understand now, hey, your family is who's going to be there for you all the way through. And we've gotten back, which I'm glad. Look, every generation has things that, hey, are unique to that generation that we do better than the other generations. And there's also things that we do worse than other generations, right? Like Gen X, where you and I are, it's like, you know what? You're not going to fool me with anything. Well, I've seen it all. I got to my house every day with a latch key. And sometimes I didn't see people for 4 days at my house, right? I'm getting to school, right?
9: You dance,
10: but that was good for us. But also, you know, that's bad for us too, because, you know, we would go out and play in the street and get into strange cars and all this kind of stuff that we didn't know was a bad thing.
9: It's like you're reading my soul,
10: you know. But like you look at Gen Z now, and certainly we would say, hey, competition wise, we get a lot of athletes that don't have the same type of mentality as the athletes of years before.
9: Well, participation trophies,
10: right? But they seem to have a better handle on life and the better balance, the mix of balance, because this really was an easy decision. Your first kid. Yeah. And it's and if this was game 7 of the World Series, maybe it's different. But it's not. And you can't just say this was something that blanketly Mason Miller should have stayed. This was game 3 of the LDS. They were playing at home. You didn't even know if you're going to need him or not. Turns out they would have needed him tonight. They would have pitched him, but you didn't know going in.
9: Right.
10: And this is where teams now are supportive, because this is how players are. This is the new generation of player. And I told you, I'm telling you, I had a conversation with you a couple of years ago, that one of the biggest challenges, I think, of the rest of my career is going to be to understand sports from the Gen Z perspective. Sure. Because the millennial generation, it's not so different from Gen X. Subtle differences a little bit, but generally, look, Gen X now are in our 50s, millennials are now 40, so it's really not that big a deal. But Gen Z now suddenly, whoa, whoa, whoa, now you're talking about, you know, when you're 25 and people have come up with social media their entire lives, and it's a different thing to try to understand. And I like to feel I have a pretty good handle on that after the last couple of years, but like, I don't know that this is really a big deal anywhere other than people who are in their 50s or 60s that came up on sports. That was, you don't take time away. If your team needs you, your wife can go give birth. That's why they have doctors and nurses and everybody else. And it's like TV in the 70s when a woman was having a kid, the dad was outside smoking, pacing up and down, smoking in the hospital with patients walking by with walkers, and he's smoking and pacing
9: tanks
10: like Dennis Leary on stage doing his routine. I'm just smoking and I'm smoking and pacing and smoking and pacing. Like, that's what sports was. But generally now we've gone from that conversation of, hey, if you leave your team, what the hell is wrong with you, to now it's, oh yeah, of course you're going to go be with your wife for your first child. It's the biggest memory you're going to have in your life. Like, I think for Gen Z now, for people in their 20s, 30s, like, this is a non-starter. Like, there should be no controversy. But I'm telling you, watch the people who are upset. They're going to look for hot takes on this. Everybody's going to be in their 50s or 60s. Everybody's been around that hates sports, that hates what goes on, that hates the modern player, that hates the old player, that wishes things were like they were when they were younger. I wish it was like it was when I was, well, I wish things like when I was 25. But it's not. That's not the way it is. Oh, sports were better. Everything was better. Yeah, that's because you were younger. We were all younger. Things were always better when we were younger. This is now.
9: Old rule of thumb, Billy Joel said it best. Good old days weren't always good. Tomorrow ain't as bad as it seems. For this one, it seems a non-starter in terms of an argument. And for those that want to go down that rabbit hole, you know, find a hug. It's a baseball game. I get it. It's a big enterprise, and it means a lot to a lot of people. It's his family. He'll have more closing opportunities. They staved off elimination. Now, if they'd lost, I would have loved to see what fell out of it,
10: mm-hmm.
9: You know, particularly as it's like, well, it's a one run game, and you had your man Musgrove up in the pen. So
10: he went from being a hey, what a great story to do we might need this guy
9: need this guy
10: close out the game.
9: Yeah, so, kind of yeah. crazy. Yeah.
10: So will they be at a deficit tomorrow, pitching department? Yeah, but they would be at a deficit tonight anyway because Mason Miller is probably only going to go one inning.
8: Sure.
10: Right after going two innings in the last game. So yeah, okay. So Michael King threw a few more pitches. Right, he threw 40 pitches. He's probably unavailable tomorrow. So okay. But everybody else is
9: all hands on deck, and you get through it. But the larger conversation, and you know, it's not gonna quibble over the difference of motivation. You're also at a point. You mentioned social media when it comes to the players and those that are in their sphere. You also look at from a corporate perspective for Major League Baseball for their teams. I mean, they're keenly aware of what the backlash is if they try to enforce or suggest that, you know, any policy of years gone by should still be implemented. Doesn't mean there aren't people in an organization that would hold that. And, you know, that becomes a behind the scenes kind of decision. But there's no way the Padres, new ownership front and center. Yeah, they're going to be like, you know what? He should be here. No, I mean, you're not going to get that statement in 2026, just categorically. And all the things that you missed, and look, we've all had plenty of things for jobs and assignments that we've had to miss. You're not missing the birth of your kid.
10: No, and look, and the now the pitching question flips over to the Brewers, where, okay, you're giving the Padres have a little bit of life, do you bring the Miz back in game four on short rest? And I could see the benefits of that. Hey, maybe you close out early, but I think if you're the Brewers, you save him for game five. It's back at home. You want him at his best philosophy. You don't want to go in because basically then it would become a winner-take-all game in game four because now suddenly you're going back home without your ace, and the Padres have all kinds of momentum because they just have beaten Jacob Mizorowski. So even though that's going to be a question, what do? You lost tonight. Do you bring the Miz back in game four because the Padres, you know, may be running on empty as far as their position players with everything going into this game? I still leave him for game five.
9: Quick search. He's only pitched on 4 days rest four times.
10: Yeah, it's a winner go home game. It's different, but it's not. It's you lose. We're going back home for game five. So okay, I mean, all right, you're good.
9: You don't mess with the mechanics. By the way, you see, he pulled a one of himself. Someone brought him some cards to,
10: and he pulled a one of himself.
8: Oh, that's not rigged.
10: That's
8: not rigged at all.
10: Come on, man. So hey, happy holidays to me.
9: I was. Trying to go positivity. You guys immediately go for, where's the scam?
10: Boy, if somebody else had pulled this, they'd probably be a millionaire. But you know what? I'm just going to be more of a millionaire.
9: It's a cool card where he's throwing a football, too.
10: Oh, okay. Oh,
9: like
10: nice.
9: The old 1989 Upper Deck extended Nolan Ryan card.
8: You know what else would be cool?
10: What's
8: if
10: that?
8: Somebody else pulled it.
10: Uh-oh. Somebody else could have made money on it.
9: Yeah.
10: Not had to worry about paying for school for their kids, all kinds of fun stuff they could have done.
9: Yeah, no, it was
10: would have been
9: one.
10: Great.
9: Yeah,
10: been great.
9: What are you going to do? I try to bring some positivity in you guys.
10: So the Padres live to fight another day. We now have four games tomorrow in Major League Baseball. We could see four series end tomorrow. Oh, boy. Again, John Paul Morosi said, tomorrow might be the best day of the postseason. I think he's absolutely right.
9: Well, he better be hydrating.
10: The postseason tomorrow. Exit Abbott of Fresca. Exit Swollen Dome now. Tomorrow, yeah, we wanted to get you the Padres stuff, the big breaking news. They win this game tonight without Mason Miller. But coming up next, boy, do we got some big baseball hot takes and one big soccer hot take? That's next. Jason and Mike, Fox Sports Radio. 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

0: All right, now I would say this. Donovan, you're new. You've been doing a great job the last couple of weeks. Only because you're new, Justin Frostberg hasn't put your head through the window for playing this song on the show.
1: What commercial is this from?
0: Is it like Good Luck, Good Morning San Diego?
1: Could be.
0: I don't know. But like to play a San Diego song on a show where the producer is the biggest Dodger fan in the world. That's a lot of guts there, Spider. I'll tell you, Spider, that's a lot of guts.
1: I mean, he was cheering in the press box. I mean, you talk about taking life in your own hands.
0: Dance that drink over to me, Spider. Yeah. So what's going to happen is and Frostberg's just going to turn his mic off and go, yeah, never play that again. Okay. All right. Great. Thanks. Appreciate that.
1: I think that's what he just mouthed, but there were some other words I can't say because I'd like to keep our FCC license.
0: So Padres move on. They force game four. Tomorrow, the Dodgers can send the Braves home with a win. Today was not a great day for the Dodgers have gotten old overnight and the Braves did everything right by going to that bullpen game and putting it all on Chris Sale and the Dodgers are going to lose and the dynasty's going to end and they're not going to be able to replenish their roster because of the potential lockout. The end of the Dodgers is here. Yeah, not a great day for that crowd.
1: Well, I mean, look how old you become doesn't quite work. When you've got a guy named Yamamoto standing up on the other side.
0: Right,
1: it's like, all right, you got your ace. That's great. Look what we got over here.
0: But that was seemingly every take today.
1: Oh,
0: was,
1: absolutely.
0: People want to shovel dirt on the Dodgers.
1: Well, there's something because the narrative of why they're the ruination of baseball, they want both things.
0: Yeah.
1: They want them to be the ruination of baseball. Mm-hmm. See? Yeah. It's self-fulfilling prophecy. Versus we also want to see them lose. You can't have it both ways.
0: And the thing is that I vividly remember, I'm old enough to remember, when the Dodgers were in the dog days of August and they were losing and there were guys were hurt. And I remember saying, guys, they're going to flip a switch when the playoffs get here. Everything is fine.
1: You almost said it with a sad, resigned kind of thing because you were looking at the Mets record at that point.
0: Because I've seen it for the last 10 years. There's never been a situation where the Dodgers have walked in and they've shrunk away from it. All this, oh, yeah, the Dodgers, here they are. Chris Sale, the series is over. Guess what? Dodgers going for the closer tomorrow. I knew that, I should have went and bet this game because I knew the Dodgers were going to win this game. Everything was on Chris Sale, and you saw their strategy right away to make Chris Sale go deep into all his counts, make him throw a lot of pitches, make him worry about the runners on the base paths. He was in trouble all day. This was an incredible performance by the Dodgers offense, even though they only scored 3 runs because they had Chris Sale and they had him out of the game in the 5th inning and it was over. It was over because Chris Sale was not the same guy. You could tell that the Braves were losing heart as the game went on, going, this is not how today was supposed to go.
1: Would you believe the Dodgers were actually the favorite in this game?
0: I mean,
1: because the narrative certainly was not that at all.
0: Yeah, going home, Chris Sale. Weird, right? Weird that you would think, okay, the Braves at home with Chris Sale. But, you know, look.
1: Well, Yamamoto.
0: Yamamoto was phenomenal.
1: That's why.
0: He was phenomenal today. And I knew right away the Dodgers were going to win. First inning, when the Dodgers get a couple on, right, but they don't score. Okay. Yamamoto hot knife through butter through the Braves in the bottom of the first. And I said, this is going to be how the entire day goes for the Braves. They are not. When Ronald Acuna blew one of the ABS challenges by challenging a pitch, the first at bat
1: very
0: of the
1: big
0: game,
1: moment.
0: What the hell are you doing, man? Because now you got to worry about not using that other challenge the rest of the way where they could, after they got the run off of Yamamoto in the 5th, right? In the 6th inning, they could have challenged a ball for a strikeout pitch that they probably would have won.
1: Full count on Olsen.
0: Right? Yeah. And Olsen would have been on first base with nobody out. Suddenly you're feeling pretty good. But you know Olsen, why can I burn our last challenge just in case I might be wrong? Then we're out of challenges. Like, I knew after that first inning, this is not going the Braves' way.
1: Well, because the other thing not with the Acuna challenge, it was a 1-2 count.
0: Yeah.
1: Right? So it's not even all right, if I get the call, I'm walking to first base, and now we're starting to put pressure on Yamamoto. Okay, you draw even to 2-2.
0: I mean, he did it from the perspective of he seems so positive that he was correct. You saw the look on his face. He just went, like, he just blew air out of his cheeks and just went, like, he realized, I just really set us back in this game. I just really set us back, and I should have thought more. And, you know, John Smoltz talked about it a little bit in the game, going, I don't know why you would do this. There's no runners on base. It's not a full count, all this stuff. But I looked at it was, now you've blown that challenge. Now you got to save challenges. You got to save that challenge until the end of the game now. And what if you really need one in the sixth? That would have been a great place for Olsen to challenge. And he probably would have won.
1: That was a leadoff hitter, and he would have won the challenge.
0: Yeah.
1: Like, that was clearly a ball.
0: I mean, really, that was such a big deal. But in the end, the Dodgers had a great plan against Sale, and I knew they would, because I've seen this from the Dodgers for a decade. Doesn't matter who it is. I've seen when their backs are to the wall, they play their best. Whether it's down 2-1 of the Padres in a bullpen game 2 years ago, whether it's down to or tied 1-1 with the Braves and they're looking at Chris Sale and maybe not getting back to Dodger Stadium. I knew they were going to have, because I know the Dodgers are a team. When you get to this point, you can flip a switch in the playoffs. Teams like the Dodgers that win the division every year, the back-to-back World Series champions, they know when the lights go on, right? I know you can sit in the regular season and go, yeah, they got problems, all this, there's this, and look, we'll get to Ohtani and his injury situation in a few minutes, but like, I've seen the Dodgers do this. I knew, hey, this is their biggest challenge. They were going to have a big day, and the first inning told you this is going the Dodgers.
1: Yeah, ultimately, you know, you score 3 runs, and we'll get to the holding that up in a moment, but, you know, for Sale, the pitch count sailed. Yeah.
0: Very nice.
1: But he made got the out pitches when he needed to. Freeman's at bat should have been a home run. Well, it wasn't, because it was a fly out to left, right? Go reaching over the wall, Dubon. But it's the thing that you extended him. He went 5 innings, he had 95 pitches. Like, there was no breaking him out for a sixth.
0: No.
1: But even then, you saw how he was gettable. He was in the zone, and Dodgers hitters had waited on him, and all the flipping of the batting order and everything else, when it came down to it, two guys that have had ridiculous October runs came through again, right? He held everybody else at bay. I mean, we even had Kyle Tucker hit 8th. That's where we're at in terms of Dodgerdom. But, you know, for Sale overall, you know, he got the out pitches, except two very large mistakes.
0: Look, and that's the thing, is that you want to talk about why the Dodgers are who they are. And the stars get all the attention, right? And rightfully so. Ohtani's the best player in baseball. Freddie Freeman's going to the Hall of Fame. Mookie Betts is going to the Hall of Fame. Max Muncy is terrific. Will Smith has been the best catcher in baseball for the past 5 or 6 years, right? I get it. But the reason the Dodgers have been a dynasty is not because of those stars. It's because of guys like this.
2: Kike Hernandez crushes one deep left field. It's gone! Kike in October, of course, as he gives the Dodgers a 2-0 lead in Game 3.
0: AM 570 on the call. The Dodgers have Sale on the ropes. He's able to keep them off the scoreboard, and then it's like Kike was sitting on that pitch. He was sitting on that inside changeup. And that is not that he knows if he's going to throw this, right? Kike Hernandez said after the game, he was going to keep throwing it. I was going to swing at it. So, you know, he was sitting on it, because, and I could tell at the time, the way he swung and flipped his bat, he was like, yep, knew that pitch was coming. And Kike Hernandez,
1: there's no trash can, right? So we can take care of that right away.
0: He would use it in the regular season if he could. Kike Hernandez, the legend of Kike Hernandez, is like you look at, like, in history, I could say, like, okay, man, Alexander the Great, legend. Kike Hernandez, maybe a bigger legend, right? Charles de Gaulle, legend. Kike Hernandez, maybe a bigger legend.
1: Charles de Gaulle, the guy from...

0: inning in the playoffs and big home runs and big at-bats like this.
1: 222, four home runs, 12 RBI, and like 40 regular season
0: games. It doesn't make sense that the Dodgers have so much talent. Every year they bring in new guys. Hey, we're bringing in Kyle Tucker this year. Guess what? Doesn't mean Kike Hernandez and Miguel Rojas aren't starting in this must-win playoff game. But this is why the Dodgers win. Because of guys like Kike Hernandez, who is the absolute sex symbol of the Dodgers. 100%. Every woman I know, Dodger fan, loves Kike Hernandez. Loves him. So happy. He had a home run today. It was almost like they won the lottery. Kike, it's like they got some sort of telepathic notice in their head if they weren't watching the game. Kike Hernandez has just hit a home run. Like, he's
1: you know, you could use telekinesis to bring Jason back from the depths of the sea. You got to listen to the whole show.
0: He's that popular. He somehow comes up in the postseason with hits. That doesn't make sense. He's not a star player that raises his game. He's not Jeter. He's a guy that's just around during the regular season. Yet in the postseason, he turns into a star. But this is why the Dodgers win, because of all the big hits that Kike Hernandez has had. They wouldn't have won the World Series last year if not for a one-out home run in the ninth inning by Miguel Rojas. I mean, come on, man. Miguel Rojas saved your season. You won the World Series. They wouldn't have won the World Series in 2024 if Tommy Edman doesn't knock in 11 runs and score 10 runs and hit 400 against the Mets. Tommy bleeping Edman. I didn't lose that, Jay. Blank you, Frostburg.
1: That was a great laugh. Can we get that on tape, you know, as a drop?
0: I always tell everybody, I didn't lose my chance at the World Series because of Ohtani or Freeman or Betts. I lost because Tommy bleeping Edman knocked in 11 runs in six games and scored 10 runs in it. Four. Tommy Edman. This is why the Dodgers win.
1: Superstar.
0: This is why they still have these guys, these glue guys that aren't just flash in the pans. Hey, this guy had a pretty hot September. Boy, remember him? No, Kike Hernandez has been doing this for over a decade, right? Miguel Rojas, a decade. Now, Tommy Edman, 5 years he's been doing this.
1: But it would be, you know, it'd make sense if it was that one-off, right? So Kike Hernandez, he's in the lineup of these heavyweights, so maybe you take him a little lightly. All right, here's a guy I can go at, I can challenge, and then I'll get back to worrying about Betts and Freeman, whatever. Like, this guy's done it for a decade. He's 35 years old. He's shown postseason heroics time and again. As you said, he went away for a couple of years, and then they looked around the clubhouse and said, something's missing here. Something's missing in the mix. Oh, yeah. Kike Hernandez, come on back. And there he is once again.
0: It doesn't make sense.
1: They got to build a statue. He'll be the 98th statue on that concourse. Right? You got the LA Live, and then we'll start building.
0: And it'll be him pitching. Like that. That'll be Kike Hernandez pitching. That'll be the goggles on
1: and the whole nine. Yeah. But I mean, like, start doing it at Dodger Stadium here. He's the next commemorative.
0: It doesn't make sense.
1: Off of this home run yet?
0: Kike Hernandez. Like, this is why the Dodgers went. Kike Hernandez.
1: Career 235 hitters, 134 home runs, and almost
0: all in the postseason.
1: 3,800 career at bats.
0: All 134 home runs in the postseason.
1: Postseason. 294 at bats, 16 career
0: home runs. Kike Hernandez, 17th ready for this?
1: Today. Yeah.
0: You know whose postseason numbers are exactly the same as? Right around the same, within 10 at-bats of, right? Same number of at-bats. His numbers are the same. Home runs, RBI, OPS, walks, hits, everything. Kike Hernandez's postseason numbers are in line with Reggie Jackson, who, oh, by the way, nicknamed Mr. October for how great he played in the playoffs in the 70s with the Yankees, with the A's, with the he's Mr. October.
2: Nah, he's better.
0: Kike Hernandez's numbers are the same as Reggie Jackson.
1: Even better. His postseason numbers are right in line with Aaron Judge. He's got a batting average advantage of 36 points in the postseason over Judge.
0: Yeah.
1: Same number of home runs and two more RBI.
0: And you know what? And I bet you there's a lot of Dodger fans after Edwin Diaz gave up that leadoff double that would have rather had Kike Hernandez closing the game. Let's bring him in. Bring him in. Get rid of Diaz.
1: Yeah.
0: Get rid of Diaz.
1: But you heard Narco in your head.
0: Time now to find out what's trending in the wide world of sports. A guy who let out an absolute scream following the Dodgers' win over the Braves. Here's the thing. It was about 20 minutes after the game was over and the first time he got to get up out of his seat. It's Steve DeSick.
3: Other people thought it was because of the cockroaches that are constantly down the hole. But no. Had to do with this.
0: You say constantly, like, is that like every day you see them or what?
3: I'm saying every month there's a live/dead one. Yeah.
1: Oh.

0: okay. All right. All right.
1: Well, one? It did used to be a Denny's, you know.
0: Yeah, it is true.
2: That is
0: true.
2: Yeah.
1: By the way, in late August.
0: Cockroaches left over for 20 years.
1: Yeah, exactly.
0: But look, they're going to bring the Denny's back at
2: some
0: point.
2: It's like a cicada.
1: And eating well. In late August, Chris Sale shut out the Dodgers and Yoshinobu Yamamoto 1-0, and he pitched a complete game with 11 strikeouts, no walks. Tonight, that was the pitching matchup in Game 3 of their NL Division Series on FS1. Sale took the loss, lasting just 5 innings, 7 strikeouts, but 95 pitches thrown, 3-1 LA the final. Sale allowed 2 homers in the 4th to Kike Hernandez and Freddie Freeman. By the way, left fielder Mauricio Dubon saved a Freeman 2-run homer the inning before, reaching his glove over the top of the wall. It was a great night at the plate for Freeman. Shohei Ohtani, still injured, batted 5th. 1 walk, 1 catcher's interference got him aboard. Ronald Acuna of Atlanta with the sore knee was a DH, 0-for-3 with 1 walk. Each team struck out 12 times tonight. Braves with runners in scoring position, 0-for-6. And the Dodgers take a 2-1 lead in the series. Winning pitcher Yoshinobu Yamamoto, 7 innings, 10 strikeouts. The save to Edwin Diaz. The Dodger offense after the 4th inning went 1-for-16. And with runners in scoring position, LA is still without a hit in the entire series so far at 0-for-13 in the 3 games. The Dodgers' first 10 runs of this series have come via homers. By the way, infielder Miguel Rojas of LA left with a sore back. The Padres are still alive after the home win against Milwaukee 4-3. The Brewers left 11 men on base. Neither starter lasted 5 innings. Brewers are up 2-1 in the best of 5. The save to San Diego's Michael King, 2 scoreless innings. Padres closer Mason Miller is away on paternity leave.
0: It sounded like you said Michael Caine had the save.
2: Michael Caine.
0: You are only supposed to blow the bloody doors off.
2: Look, the title of his autobiography.
1: Yeah, yeah, yeah. That would be kind of hard to fit all on the front cover.
0: Michael Caine speaks through his nose like this. He's very specific.
1: And knows nothing about baseball. The 2 AL Division Series. I could guess. The 2 AL Division Series could each end on Wednesday. White Sox up 2-0 hosting Cleveland, and Tampa Bay hosting 2-0 play at the Yankees. Ravens quarterback Lamar Jackson with the sprained ankle, not likely to play Sunday night at Atlanta, according to NFL Network. Seattle decided not to sign running back Joe Mixon. Tampa Bay kicker Chase McLaughlin missed practice with a groin and hip injury. The Bucs play Thursday night at Dallas. Eagles tackle Lane Johnson retired at age 36. Arden Key, Colts defensive end, will miss 3 to 4 weeks with a hamstring injury. Former college football coach Dennis Franchione passed away at the age of 75, known for his years at TCU. Former Cleveland pitcher Sam McDowell died at age 84. Former Dodgers general manager Fred Clair passed away at age 91. NHL overtime wins for Buffalo and Toronto. A possible tropical storm could impact Saturday night's Georgia at Alabama game. Back to you.
0: Thank you, Steve-O. Jason Smith, Mike Harmon, live from the Fox Sports Radio studios. Coming up next, yeah, we got something big on Shohei Ohtani. And did we really watch an absolute legend retire tonight? That's next. Jason and Mike, Fox.
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26: 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A solid 8 for the Detroit Lions. And here's why. Dan Campbell's squad is essentially playing bad team bingo. 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Special teams disasters. I don't know. Missing an extra point or two? Why not? 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And they are returning to the Lions I remember.
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2: Come on now.
0: So, before we get to a retirement, in quotes, you know, we told you a week ago when Shohei Ohtani said, I'm not going to be healthy for the playoffs. I just have to fight through it. It wasn't a story to blow off because the one thing I can tell you about Ohtani Every time he has gone on a skid in his MLB career, especially the last couple of years of the Dodgers, hasn't been that many. Look, he's the best player in baseball.
2: Well, he's hanging on to the medal stand of Japanese players now, yeah, right now.
0: Yeah.
2: You got Murakami, sure, and you got Yamamoto. Sure. Yeah, I mean, no, come on,
0: that's
2: now.
0: True, that's true. But every time I have seen him go through a slump, watch something happen, it is because physically there is something ailing him, whether it's his knee or his shoulder. And these are injuries that are affecting his performance. Not an injury where, well, it hurts, but I can still swing the bat the right way. I can still throw the right way, whatever it is. These injuries are not stuff that he can just put aside and go play. These are things that are affecting his timing, his swing. And you can see right now he's got no timing. He looks lost at the plate. Yeah. He had a bad ABS challenge in the eighth inning. Like, Ohtani is lost. This, again, it's not a story to blow off, because as good as the Dodgers have been, I told you they were going to flip that switch. How far can you go when this is the Shohei Ohtani you're getting? A guy that's dropped down in the lineup to number five and joked around with Dave Roberts, you should actually hit me seventh, right? Like, I don't know how long the Dodgers can go, how far you go when Shohei Ohtani, this is the version of him that you get.
2: Well, whatever percentage he is, it's, you still have to respect it. So it means better at bats for the guys around you. But as you said, dropped him to fifth. That was a conversation Dave Roberts kind of alluded to that was coming before they released the lineup today. And once it was confirmed, you thought he'd left him off the roster. Like, just the way it kind of picked up as it rolled through. Like, wow, he's never hit there and everything else. But he looks lost. He's holding his back, right, after a swing and stretching back out. And you have myriad injuries. So is surgery in the offing? Like, there's a lot of questions about where he is physically right now.
0: So Dodgers going for the closer tomorrow. Again, we got four games tomorrow. Great day. Maybe the best day in Major League Baseball.
2: Yay.
0: We're getting all year tomorrow.
2: Hot dog day.
0: Meanwhile, hot dog, hot diggity dog. Meanwhile, we saw the retirement tonight of Lionel Messi.
2: He had a good run.
0: Playing his 208th and final game for Argentina. Emotional farewell for him as they played a friendly in Buenos Aires. The game was stopped at the 10-minute mark. Messi, number 10, getting a huge standing ovation. He scored his final goal, goal number 126 for his country. Says he wished he could play forever, but it's time to go and time to move on. But is he really retired? Okay? Look at what's going on right now. I'll give you a hot take. Look at what's going on right now with Cristiano Ronaldo in Portugal. All the issues he is having to apologize and talk to his team about wanting to play because he was left off. He didn't get to play in the last run that Portugal had, and his status on the team is very tenuous. The most decorated player in the country's history, at worst, the second best player in soccer the last 20 years. He and Messi back and forth. You're seeing the end of Ronaldo's career with Portugal be very awkward and odd, right?
2: Well, yeah, because we watched it in the World Cup. We talked about it a lot. It's like he doesn't move really at all. Like, he kind of stands there and plays. He's like the post up, the shooter. He just runs to the corner and maybe you find him.
0: And claps for the ball. Give me the ball.
2: But that's just it. He's not in flow, whatever. Yeah. It's like, it's the, does he get a free shot? And that's kind of what Ronaldo did during the World Cup.
0: Yeah, it is a really awkward and bad end. And this is not how it should end for Ronaldo. Messi sees this. He sees that, boy, this is how it's ending. The World Cup is a long 3.5 years away. So if I say I'm retiring now from international play, still going to play in the MLS, still going to play, still playing at a really high level, right? Still scoring a lot of goals.
2: Well, and he even had a free kick to end things that he sailed just over the top of the crossbar.
0: If in 3 years, because it's a long time and who knows, if he's still playing really well, Argentina will ask him to play in one more World Cup, and he will say yes. He's not going to leave it out there where, I don't know, and after a couple years, it's a tough decision, but we have to not pick Messi for our World Cup. That's embarrassing. He doesn't want to end that way. So if he walks away now, knowing full well, if he's still playing at a high level, if he's still creating, even if he's not scoring, but if he's still creating chances, he's still playing. They're going to ask him to play, and he's going to say, okay, is he going to play 90 minutes? No. Will he come off the bench? Yeah, but that's how it goes for players when they get this to be this age. Even the superstar players, they come into the game at the 30-minute mark, the 35-minute mark. This is how it goes. If he is playing well, they will ask him. If he's not and they don't, I've already retired, and I walk away from the game at some point, and I'm finished. But he's doing it now because he knows if I'm still playing well in 3 years, they'll ask me and I'll say yes.
2: Well, you get the celebration now. You keep playing and physically you don't age poorly to the where you're at, Ronaldo, where you're basically standing in place. And even then, he's really good with set pieces.
0: Sure.
2: He might be worth it.
0: Yeah.
2: Right? I mean, we watch the wizardry of it all the time. We see the Miami highlights and everything else. Whoever the broadcast partner is, if he can still run a little bit, is also probably going to be like, can we get him back? What was that call about? Well, we called Argentina, and we said, hey, we need a guy.
0: So I'm saying, he's retired for now.
2: Well, sure. Everybody wants to be wanted. Wait, now. You want me for an encore? I'll walk back through that door.
0: It's a lot of things can happen. Oh, but if they ask him in 3 years, okay. If they don't ask him, I've already retired. He's doing it right.
2: No, that's it.
0: And Ronaldo's just leave him wanting awkward. More. So awkward. Exit, how about a Fresca? Exit, Swollen Dome, the Jason Smith Show with Mike Harmon. For Mike, I'm Jason. Coming up next, my buddy Ben Maller. This is Fox Sports Radio.
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4: The Dodgers are one win away from going back to the NLCS after topping the Braves 3-1 in Game 3 of the NLDS from Atlanta. Kike Hernandez belted a two-run homer, and Freddie Freeman slugged a solo shot in the win. Chris Sale was tagged with a loss after allowing 3 runs on 7 hits. Freeman says they had a good plan against Sale.
5: Try and push him out over. Lefties are a different story. It's hard. I mean, he's thrown behind us. So just more of just trying to get him in the middle of the zone. Don't try and make early outs. And if that's all we could do, get him out early. And we were able to do that.
4: Atlanta hopes to extend its season when it hosts Los Angeles for Game 4 on Wednesday. The Padres held off the Brewers 4-3 to capture Game 3 from San Diego. Milwaukee will take another shot at advancing in Game 4 on Wednesday. And Philadelphia Eagles offensive tackle Lane Johnson is retiring from the NFL. The former first-round pick out of Oklahoma played 14 seasons, all with the Eagles, earning 6 Pro Bowl selections. Johnson was also a member of both Eagles' Super Bowl championship teams. That's sports, Colin McIntyre.
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27: What you need to know.
2: The Dodgers lead their NL Division Series 2-1 after winning at Atlanta 3-1. Home runs in the fourth inning for Kike Hernandez and Freddie Freeman off loser Chris Sale, who lasted just 5 innings, 95 pitches. The win to Yoshinobu Yamamoto, who went 7 innings with 10 strikeouts. San Diego's on the board, down 2-1 to top-seeded Milwaukee. The Padres stayed alive with a 4-3 victory. The save to Michael King with 2 scoreless innings. Padres closer Mason Miller is away on paternity leave. Ravens quarterback Lamar Jackson with his sprained ankle is not likely to play Sunday night at Atlanta, according to NFL Network. Seattle decided not to sign running back Joe Mixon after his physical with the foot injury. Tampa Bay kicker Chase McLaughlin missed practice with a groin and hip injury. Eagles tackle Lane Johnson retired. And in the NHL, overtime victories for Buffalo and Toronto. I'm Steve DeSager.
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16: 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We are in the air everywhere, providing dialogue to the deaf. Now, we've determined over the years the only group we're allowed to offend is the deaf. They can't hear us! They can, as we catch the spirit. That's right. Coast to coast, border to border, and beyond, on the vast and lavishly powerful microphones of FSR, emanating live from the wind, as we spit into the wind. Guaranteed human. Coop has arrived. Guaranteed human from the world famous Fox Sports Radio Studios, where Outback John and Joanna in SoCal said, hey, what about Express, Maller? 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And, of course, the Holy Trinity of the Maller Militia, the leaders, the board of trustees with Alf, the alien opiner, Ferg Dog, and Maller Prop Guy, they never miss a show. And they say, hey, Ben, where's that big NFL game this week? And, well, I'm glad you asked. NFL Week 5 is here, and it is a big one. The Bears versus the Packers. Sunday's America's Game of the Week. Streaming live on Fox One. Miss it live, and you're just watching a highlight. Catch every play as it happens. Bears-Packers live on Fox One this weekend. So check it out. the Cheeseheads. And you got to see the key there, the Bears Packers. I didn't realize this till, you know, my brother moved to Wisconsin years ago, and I didn't realize what, when you do the Chicago versus any team in Wisconsin, you got to stop in Kenosha at the Cheese Castle on your way. If you're driving from Chicago to Wisconsin or vice versa, I guess you could stop there on your way down. But our lead this side, don't bury the lead, my man. All right, let's play the big game. Epic matchup, epic pitching matchup, Major League Baseball. The second round of the postseason, and we head below the Mason-Dixon line. It was on Fox. Boy, Kenny Albert sounded freaking great. Is that guy not a stud as a broadcaster? So Joe Davis came up lame. He couldn't do the game, and it was as good as any broadcast I've seen. Kenny Albert is freaking great. Kenny Albert is awesome at play-by-play. Now, I might be biased because he's a friend of the show, but Kenny Albert stepped in there at the last minute. Flew in apparently the same day there. God forbid. Showed up and showed out with John Smoltz on the Fox broadcast. But the epic pitching matchup in Game 3, series tied 1-1. You had Yoshinobu Yamamoto versus Chris Sale in the suburbs outside Atlanta. Everyone had their Braves fan gear on. They're all dressed up, all dolled up, ready to go. Looked like a commercial for the Braves gift shop. Looking at the crowd there. I did not see Tommy in Atlanta, though. I looked for Tom, my friend Tommy, big Braves fan there, friend of the show. I did not see Tommy in Atlanta there, or the Georgia boy, for that matter. But the matchup lived up to the hype. Probably not if you're a Braves fan, but on this side of the aisle, holy crap. Yoshinobu Yamamoto struck out 10 Atlanta Braves in 7 stellar innings. And Kike Hernandez, who sucks in the regular season, not in the playoffs, hit another 2-run ding-dong, and Freddie Freeman really had 2 home runs. One was robbed by a great defensive play by Atlanta, hit another home run there, and the Dodgers never trail. And they end up beating the Atlanta Braves 3-1. And so the L.A. Dodgers, the bad guys, yeah, y'all hate the Dodgers, right? They spent too much money. They got all the good players. The Dodgers have a 2-1 lead in the National League Divisional Series. Yamamoto dominating the highly anticipated matchup here, getting the best of Atlanta's Chris Sale, who allowed 3 runs, 7 hits in 5 innings. The better story is in that losing locker room. So that is where we will begin. It's a good jumping off point. So let us discuss the question. Whose fingerprints are more prominently on this particular loss for manager Walt Weiss's Atlanta Braves? Who's got their fingerprints all over this? So we've got the blueprint, AC/DC, and we have Poltergeist as well. And we will combine all of these things together, and we are going to put the biscuit in the basket is what we're going to do. So, A, I love stories like this. It happens all the time. And we do Benny versus the Penny. I'm not doing that great on Benny versus the Penny. But one of the things I've learned over the years is wherever the public is at, go against the public. Like, whatever popular opinion is in terms of, like, gambling, if you can find out where everyone's convinced something's going to happen, you go the other way, and you're going to win more times than not. Now, you're not going to win all the time, but you're going to win more times than not. I bring that up because the best-laid plans of mice, men, and baseball managers like Walt Weiss usually end up with somebody warming up in the bullpen way too soon. And it happened again. If you want to make the old line, Vince Scully used to use this quote all the time. If you want to make God laugh, tell him about your plans, right? Well, okay. So if you want to make Dodger fans laugh, tell them about Chris Sale on extra rest. Oh, my God, the fear factor. Oh, man. Oh, we're cooked. Yeah, so Skipper Walt Weiss had it all mapped out. He had the blueprint. What a freaking great blueprint for the Atlanta Braves. It looked great on a tablet. It looked really good. You built the runway. You cleared the airspace. You gave your big horse, your big Clydesdale, some extra time off in this epic prize fight, Dodgers and Braves, the showdown in A-Town. And this was the game. This was the game to turn it upside down and put all the immense pressure on the D-O-D-G-E-R-S Dodgers. And this was it. You had your guy, extra rest. This is why you give Chris Sale, extra rest. For a game like this at home, the Braves treated this like a title fight. And I don't blame them. It seemed like a great strategy here. Unfortunately, even though it was billed as a title fight, Chris Sale showed up and fought like he was on the undercard. Who goofed? I've got to know. Two home runs, should have been three. Freddie Freeman robbery there. Seven hits, five innings. That's it for Chris Sale. And that is not a thoroughbred horse right there. That is not a horse that can win the Kentucky Derby. That is a pony ride at the Georgia State Fair is what that is. Yeah, not good. Sale, he put the plane in the weeds. You're supposed to put it on the runway there, Chris. You put it in the weeds. Bad job by you. So turning the showdown in A-Town into the letdown in A-Town for the hometown team there. Not good enough. Do better. Be better. And it didn't happen here for the Atlanta baseball team. Now, page two. On the other side here, the Dodgers side of the aisle, the question, can you sum up how good Yoshinobu Yamamoto has been in these playoff games for the Dodgers over the last couple of years? So the song here, and it's also a tribute to one of our big fans of the show, it's AC/DC's Big Balls. If you've been to the Maller meet and greets we've done the last couple times in Vegas, you know Big Balls Bob, a karaoke legend there, and Yamamoto showing the world he does have the AC/DC Big Balls. Absolutely everything the Dodger fan spent years begging Clayton Kershaw to be in October. And they said prayers and they did all these rituals to try to get Kershaw to be the man in October. And he was Mr. Tiny in just about every big spot. Yamamoto showed up from Japan carrying the luggage. It was all there. Big balls in the luggage. The whole thing. The Dodgers paid for a luxury import. And amazingly, the luxury import actually works as advertised. You know how rare that is? Yamamoto has been as good as he was supposed to be. Some would say even better. Plus shipping and handling included the whole thing. That is an increasingly rare phenomena in the highly compensated world of professional sports, the industrial complex of sports, which is just hyperbole. Oh, this guy's going to be the greatest thing ever. Oh, my God. Yeah, and then they pitch and they blow. Not Yamamoto. No. So the hyperbole was backed up by performance. It was. And the kindest thing I've ever said about anyone is that Yoshinobu Yamamoto is the anti-Kershaw. Put that on your billboard around Dodger Stadium. We have our guy, Yamamoto, the anti-Kershaw. That's it. Instead of Dodger fans having to reach for antacids when like a guy like Kershaw's on the mound in October, they're reaching for another ice-cold brewski to celebrate the good times. And big stage, big pressure, all that stuff. And he just treats October like a Tuesday afternoon in May against the Rockies. Just la la la la la la la la la la la la la la la la la la la la. And the playoffs are a cup check time, and it's good to report that Yamamoto is very well taken care of in that department. The cup check, not a problem, as Yamamoto passes just about every time. He's got 8 playoff wins already, and he's 3 playoff wins away from being in the top 3, I believe, all time. Some ridiculous statistic in terms of playoff wins. He's just been insane. Oh, wins don't matter, Maller. Okay, nerd. Nerd, nerd, nerd, nerd, nerd. Yeah. October, it has a way of exposing imposters. Happens all the time. It also has a way of validating those that deserve the validation, like Yoshinobu Yamamoto, who's been freaking great, and pitch him, and just, you know, much better than that stiff Blake Snell, that turd Blake Snell. All right, this is a real pitcher. All right, to dump Blake Snell, get me another Yamamoto. Do they have another guy in Japan like Yamamoto? Bring him over right now. Come on, pay him a lot of money. All right, last word. Let's go to the big picture. So right now, as we speak, the Dodgers have a 2-1 lead in the National League Divisional Series, much to the dismay of those that grew up fans of the Braves, whether you're in the South or just a fan of the Superstation back in the day. And here we look, and we say, wait a minute. The Dodgers need one more win to reach the Final Four. That's it. So the question, are Matt Olson and the Atlanta Braves completely cooked in the National League Divisional Series? Are they completely cooked? So we took the thermometer out. We got the temperature. It's not going well. Obviously, it's not going well. Atlanta, though, we're happy to report they're still breathing. It's real labored. It's really labored. The breathing's really labored. And there's a very obese woman, a very fat lady, who's warming up her vocal cords behind the curtain right now, as they said back in the day at the opera. And so she's eating some snacks right now, but she's also warming up her vocal cords as we speak. So the Dodgers did not, this is going to blow you away, did not eliminate the Braves on Tuesday night. You see, it's not the first team to win two. It's the first team to win three. However, what the Dodgers did accomplish, and this is what Atlanta's going to have to deal with, is they eliminated the margin for error for the Bravos. So they're going to have to tomahawk chop times two here, and they can't have an off performance at all. So the air fryer, the Braves are in the air fryer at this particular point, and the air fryer is currently on keep warm. That's the setting. It's already cooked. The food's been cooked, and now it's on keep warm. So Chris Sale was supposed to be the October boogeyman. Boogeyman. Instead, L.A. checked under the bed, and they dragged the boogeyman out by the boogeyman's ankles. And Atlanta, after stealing game two in Chavez Ravine, they came home with high hopes, and they had their ace all lined up, ready to go. And yeah, right. Body blow right to the gut, actually. It's a gut blow. So that's not just a loss in game three. That is a poltergeist level soul extraction is what that is. Saving your ace, which Walt Weiss did, saving your ace and losing anyway. And my God, that is the baseball equivalent of having an issue on your yacht. And you end up firing an emergency flare, and you shoot it right into your own boat. That's essentially what the Braves did. So now they are trusting Tyler Malley. And the Malley rally is what they're trying to do here. So he'll pitch just a generic roster, middle-of-the-rotation starting pitcher guy who's played for a bunch of teams. So he'll be on the mound for the Braves in Game 4. And Tyler Glass now certainly capable of coughing up a furball for the Dodgers. Don't trust him much at all. That's the matchup. Braves have to win, have to get her done, or they're completely cooked. So the doomsday clock, if you look up at the Jumbotron, the doomsday clock is ticking. Tick, tick, tick, tick, tick, tick, tick, tick, tick, tick, tick. There's a couple guys on the Braves right now. They're checking their iPhone, and they're saying, what's the flight availability for Cabo? How can I get to Cabo? What's the cheapest flight to Cabo? And can I get an all-inclusive resort? And I want good restaurants. I want the spicy Alfredo. I want the fettuccine. I want the whole thing. So where can I get that? All right, it is the Ben Maller Show. If you would like to comment on any of this, you are more than welcome to chime in here. As the lines have opened up, make Eugene in Chicago very happy. He's back listening after having some health problems there. 877-99 on Fox. That's 877-996-6369. Also on X, at Ben Maller. That's at Ben Maller. If you'd like to be part of the program. And Dave Roberts playing with fire. He got away with it. Will he get away with it again? Playing with fire. What is that all about? We'll get to that, and we will do it next. However, it's live read season on the Ben Maller Show, and that means it's the A block. And what hour is it? Let's see if we can find out right now. What hour could it be?
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32: Here's what I'll say about the Cleveland Browns. 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
32: 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AFC North is wide open this year. I'll tell you that. It's not like the Ravens have a stranglehold on it. Obviously, the Browns don't have a stranglehold on it. The Bengals have had a bit of a disappointing start to the year. This thing is wide open.
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1: New research out of London shows about 12% of cancer diagnoses are linked to infections. The study, published in the journal The Lancet Oncology, says that's about 2.3 million cancer cases worldwide, accounting for 1 in 8. Cancer experts say some of those cancers can be prevented by getting vaccinated, and others can be prevented through screening and prompt treatment of the infection itself, such as Epstein-Barr virus, which raises the risk of certain head and neck cancers. There's evidence that the flu season is beginning early. Natalie Migliori with more.
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0: my ballroom, the event is never small. The social pages say I've got the biggest balls of all. I've got big balls.
1: It's a tribute song to Yoshinobu Yamamoto. Not quite as good as Madison Bumgarner, the Gigantes back in the day, however. Good enough for the Dodgers as they get the win. They're talking about that this hour as the baseball playoffs continue. Let's see here. RM writes and says, I know you thrive on performance jackassery, but a 37-year-old Chris Sale, who was obviously dominant all year, probably doesn't get younger in the postseason. The Dodgers versus Dodgers was not elite, but was still good. There you go. He then says, my takes are late-night radio. Yes, that's why we're on late night, sir. It's called late-night radio, and thank you for being a customer of late-night radio. And I like that you're a jock sniffer. That's good. We like the jock sniffers, right? We like the fanboys. We welcome the fanboys in. Make excuses. Make all the excuses you want. I love the excuses. Love them, love them, love them. Monkey Biz Doug writes in from South Korea, says, my Braves cooked themselves when getting rid of Freddie Freeman. There you go. Nature Boy says, will you apologize if the Dodgers come back or the Braves come back to beat the Dodgers? Why would I apologize? There's no need to apologize at all. Nature Boy says, Kenny Albert, breath of fresh air compared to Joe Davis. Davis wears a Dodger onesie, just like Vasse, according to the Nature Boy. Yeah, each their own. I just thought Kenny Albert was freaking great. Loved it. Needs more of Kenny Albert in these big games. We need more of Kenny Albert. Mark from Queens writes in, says, Big Ben, Kenny Albert was fantastic. But the best ever, Vince Scully. Yeah. Unfortunately, Vin is calling games across the pearly gates. He's not available. We tried to get a hold of him, but not available. What else do we have? Mark the Walker from Rochester in New York. He writes in, he says, doing this early because I'm actually running today, and it's difficult to post. You are the late, great. Oh, he's answering the Who Am I? You can't answer the Who Am I game now. We haven't even given the question. What's wrong with you? It's a bad job.

0: by you. Shame on you. Shame on you. Joey the Bellman writes in, and he says, I must say I have a hard time watching baseball on the boob tube, but the Dodgers and Brewers are a must watch. It's been fun. That's from Joey the Bellman. There you go. Mexican John Dutton writes in from Maine. He says, my favorite caller is Anthony in Louisiana. He says, all right, well, everyone's got a favorite. Let's say hello to Eeny, Meeny, Miney, Mo. Let's say hello to Andrew in Bakersfield, the king of bad takes. Hello, Andrew. Welcome.
1: Hey, Ben. First of all, I had a question for Weedman Hippie last night, and I was on hold, and you didn't take my call. What do you have to say for yourself?
0: I didn't see the board with your name on it, or I would have taken the phone call. As far as I know, we had no calls for Weedman. Otherwise, I would have put them on. So I didn't see your name on there. Sorry, Cowboy.
1: Yeah. Well, the Dodgers, okay. Did you catch Kyle Tucker? First hit of the game. Thank you very much.
0: Yes, that makes up for 6 months of suck. Yes,
1: and
0: absolutely.
1: And he stole second.
0: Oh, I guess a modern-day Ricky Henderson. Absolutely. Freaking great. Kyle Tucker, put him in the Hall of Fame right now.
1: That's about all I got. Thanks, Ben.
0: That's it.
1: Go Dodgers.
0: All right, more bad takes. There you go. King of the bad takes. You give him 2 minutes, he'll give you three or four bad takes. Let's go to Vic in one of the great cities, one of the fun cities to say, Rancho Cucamonga. Hello, Vic. Welcome. You're on the Ben Maller Show on Fox.
2: Yes, Tanner Scott. I don't know why Dave Roberts is so loyal to this guy. It's almost to a fault.
0: Well, he did actually pitch well this year, Tanner Scott. So
2: He gives me indigestion and an ulcer every time I see that guy in a big high leverage situation.
0: Well, the one that I was thinking was going to blow the game for the Dodgers was Edwin Diaz, who came in and gave up an extra base hit there for the Dodgers. And Mr. Timmy Trumpet, I thought he was going to choke on the trumpet there, but he was able to get out of
2: the jam. Yeah, he almost made me go number two. Good thing Freddie was there to scoop it all up.
0: Yeah, he did almost. Well, he actually almost went number two on the mound there, Edwin Diaz, right? In public defecation.
2: Yeah, he made me go number two. Slightly. Good thing Freddie scooped it all up.
0: Saved the day. Yeah. If I'm managing, I would not have put him in that. Dave Roberts, he got away with it. I would not have put Edwin Diaz in there. I wouldn't even have him on the roster. So.
2: I would have took Trident, to be honest.
0: Yeah, I would have taken whiskey and put a bottle of whiskey on the mound and had that and see what happens. You know, just maybe they'll get drunk. The Braves hitters will get drunk and they won't be able to hit. So,
2: bless out the indigestion stuff, man. Wow.
0: Make sure to get some nice toilet paper just in case, because there's still games to be played here. So.
2: Thank God for the scoop of Freddie Freeman.
0: Yeah, that's right. Save the day. Playoff Freddie Freeman. There you go. Michael in Tulsa writes in. He says, nice monologue, Maller. However, you sound like my girlfriend who got her nails done today and had them painted blue. I can't wait for Milwaukee to play Tampa in the World Series. Yeah, that would be outstanding as the people that do advertising at Major League Baseball jump off buildings without parachutes. Shane in Des Moines writes in. And has a random non-sequitur take. We always love the random non-sequitur takes. Shane in Des Moines says, I don't usually like Dallas, but I do on Thursday night. The upcoming Thursday night football game for Week 5 features the Tampa Bay Buccaneers visiting Dallas. The Cowboys are an 8.5 to 10-point favorite, according to Shane in Des Moines. He says he likes the Cowboys. Well, I didn't know that you're a tout, Shane. I had no idea you're a tout giving out picks. Truck Stop Fungus writes in from the highways and byways of North America. He's wearing his tidy whities, eating some chili at a cheap hotel down by the side of the road in the boondocks. And he says, Kenny Albert is great. I put him up there with Al Michaels. Yeah, pretty good. Listen, Kenny's outstanding. The fact that he didn't know he was doing the game, I think he woke up and said, hey, we need you to do the game, and he had to fly into Atlanta. And you know, it's not brain surgery, obviously. It's just calling it a baseball game. But, man, it was great. I normally have the sound down on these games. They just annoy me. But when Kenny Albert's doing a game, I got my sound up. I'm hearing what Kenny Albert has to say. Absolutely. 1,000%. I'm hearing what he has to say. We are on X at Ben Maller. If you'd like to opine, and on the phones at 877-99 on Fox. That's 877

0: that game coming up next hour. Padres staying alive, staying alive. Milwaukee's lost 12 straight road playoff games, and that means now the Milwaukee Brewers, in their franchise, going back to the salad days of Paul Molitor and Robin Yount and all those players from years gone by, the Milwaukee Brewers, 30 playoff games. And what do you think their winning percentage is on the road? What do you think their winning percentage? You got a number in your head? What do you think that is? You think they're a little under 500, something like that? No. Well, they obviously lost 12 in a row. The Brewers have only won 6 out of 30 games when playing away from Wisconsin. That is a 200 winning percentage for the Milwaukee Brewers. They don't travel well. They do not travel well. Now, they would have home field advantage if they get to the NLCS and play the Dodgers. So they'd have that extra game at home. Conceivably, if they're able to take advantage of that, right? We'll see what happens. All right. Nature Boy says, when are we going to hear the cries to get rid of Dave Roberts? Probably we'll hear them after the Braves win the next game. The Braves are cooked. That was their shot with Chris Sale, and he wasn't good enough. But the good news is, yeah, we had that guy who said, "Well, he's old, so it's okay for him to have a bad performance. It's fine. It's perfectly fine for him to have a bad performance." Let's see, what else do we have? Page down. I want to read that. All right, let's go back to the phones. Let's say hello. Oh, here's a blast from the past. Returning to the show after several months being suspended from the show, he has returned. Blind Scott from the north end of Boston. Hello, Blind Scott. Welcome.
1: Yeah, just got out of the lunatic hospital. I've been keeping in touch with Lorena and Coop. So I email people on the radio, but they don't email me back, but they see my messages. So I wasn't feeling that well because I took a fall, and I have a hard time making transactions, and I was eating out of the buffet at the supermarket. And I guess you're not allowed to do that. I thought if you got in there, right before it closed, you could eat actually out of the buffet.
0: Wait, hold on. Time. So you went to a grocery store and just started eating out of the buffet?
1: I was also drinking coffees and eating candies and cough drops and taking medicines in there. I was eating hamburgers and prepared food sandwiches. One time the manager said that he was thinking about me when he was at home. And he was real depressed about how I went blind, and I just took that as, they liked me a lot, you know what I mean? And, sometimes I get to the self-checkout, and the self-checkout's actually not made for the blind, if you've ever gone. So go up to the self-checkout to close your eyes. There was an issue where I was, walking out the door with my groceries without paying because technology wasn't updated for the blind, so I had to square that away. So that was squared away, and I need someone to sponge my record now because I didn't get my Section 8 housing. I'm not allowed to live in Section 8, by the way. They don't want me there.
0: You make too much money.
1: No, it would have been $1,200 a month. No, it was $1,200 a month to live in Section 8, which seemed like a lot of money to live in Section
0: 8. That's not a lot of money.
1: Dad thought it was too much, but they told me I'm not allowed anyways because I had to explain criminal history, which could be explained pretty easily. I want to do the podcast. I got some topics for the podcast.
0: Oh, you do? Yeah. Are you going to just produce the podcast? You're going to put that together?
1: Yeah, can I do 3 hours? You'll call me, and I'll just do the 3 hours of podcast.
0: You'll do three. So I don't have to do the podcast. You'll just do the fifth-hour podcast this weekend.
1: I've been direct message you on Instagram.
0: I don't look at those.
1: Oh yeah, so I've been doing
0: I don't look at the direct messages on Instagram. So.
1: Yeah, I understand. I got you. Hold on, I've been doing my own content. Jesus Christ Influencing. It's been going actually pretty well, dude.
0: What does that mean? So you're
1: Jesus Christ has found me and saved me, and He's my Lord and Savior.
0: Okay, so is this true, or you're just trying to get people to send you money?
1: This is something going on. Scrooge. Oh, one more thing. The poppy plant. It bloomed very well this year. In Colombia. So, there's a ton of I've used AI, actually, to track heroin arrests in the United States.
0: Oh, that's great. Great use of AI.
1: I love heroin. Yeah, I love heroin. So, heroin's back on the streets. You don't have to do the fentanyl. You know, I don't recommend anybody do drugs. Be safe. But it's great to be back with the show.
0: Yeah.
1: So I'll be joining the podcast this weekend. I got, I've been away from my family for so long, so I don't have any family anymore. I have no friends or family.
0: That's right.
1: They're my family
0: and
1: now.
0: And you don't take any, you don't take any pauses either, which is very impressive.
1: Yeah, you want me to do a big reveal of I got out of the lunatic hospital, and you know who was one of the first people to call me? You want me to just keep that off here? We'll keep that off here for the podcast.
0: Well, we might have to save that. That's a great tease for the podcast.
1: Can I come on next hour?

0: I don't know. been away for like 3 months, and now he wants to bogart the show. That's a typical Blind Scott response. So people were wondering what happened to Blind Scott, and trying to figure out what's going on with all that. Let's go to Philip, who's in SoCal. Philip is next. It is the Ben Maller Show. It's the NLDS Hour, Dodgers and Braves. And still waiting for a Braves fan, but I think, pretty sure Philip, based on where he lives, is a Dodger fan. What's going on, Philip? Welcome.
1: All right, you're what's happening. Ben.
0: Yes.
1: Shohei Ohtani. It's obviously the guy's hurt. He's swinging at pitches a foot outside. Why don't they bench him and put Kiki Hernandez in the DH?
0: Because as long as Ohtani's able to play, they're going to put him in there no matter what as a decoy. That's why?
1: It could be, possibly.
0: Well, why else would they moved him down and right. He went, what do you have, two at bats, went 0-for-2 at a walk in the game. Yeah, this is not Ohtani from a year ago or 2 years ago. He's not playing very well.
1: No, not the same guy, but I think he's hurt. That's why he's like that. So,
0: well, if you're playing, you don't get an excuse. You know, right? If you're playing,
1: that's right.
0: And if you're hurt and you miss games, okay, fine, you're hurt. But if you're playing, and then you're judged on your performance, and his performance isn't good enough. Although I do believe he's built up enough equity, Philip, where people will overlook a bad postseason from Ohtani here. They'll look the other way. Yeah,
1: absolutely. I didn't catch your prediction. Who you believe will be in the World Series?
0: Well, it's very important. As you know, I am a distant relative of Nostradamus and friend of Nostradinus. My predictions are crucial to the industrial complex of professional sports, and that would be the Dodgers, and I believe I picked the Yankees, which is not looking very good at this particular point. So it appears we'll get Dodgers and Rays. We saw that a couple years back. That wasn't very good. Dodgers and White Sox, that wouldn't be horrific. That'd be all right.
1: That'd be good.
0: Yeah.
1: One last thing. There was the passing of Sudden Sam McDowell today.
0: I saw that. I didn't realize he was still alive.
1: He was 84. I grew up in Cleveland, watched the Indians. He was my favorite pitcher of all time as a kid.
0: There you go. So rest in peace, Sudden Sam McDowell. I also saw former Dodger GM Fred Clair died. 91, Fred Clair.
1: Rest in peace.
0: Former PR. This guy, Fred Clair, was a PR guy for the Dodgers.
1: I know.
0: And ended up becoming the general manager of the team. And then ended up winning. They won the 88 World Series. He was the GM when they won the World Series. All right. Well, thank you, Philip. There you go. There's a Philip. I didn't have Sudden Sam McDowell on my bingo card. But I did want to mention Fred Clair. I was going to do this later, but he was a sports writer. Became a PR person, was a newspaper guy, and covered the Angels and then the Dodgers for the Long Beach Press Telegram. I don't even know if that's still in business, probably not. And he worked for the Dodger PR department and got the job there and worked his way up and up and up and up and then became the GM in 1987. And that was after one of the great controversies before social media. There was a general manager named Al Campanis, the chief, they called him, Al Campanis. And he made some comments on this TV show that used to be popular called Nightline regarding racism. He made some racist comments, and he got whacked as the Dodger GM, and then they had to put somebody in there, and they put Fred Clair, and he stayed around. And he's credited with helping create the Dodger Blue branding and the Think Blue campaign that became part of the franchise. And he also hired my pal Ross Porter, helped hire Ross Porter, who I worked with back in the day as a Dodger broadcaster. So rest in peace there to Fred Clair, the GM back in the day of the Dodgers. Lived at 91. Did he outlive Lasorda? Lasorda was in his 90s when he died. That would piss Tommy off if Fred Clair lived longer than him. I don't know. I think Tommy was like 90 when he died. Might have been older. Tommy lived a good time there, but 93. All right, so good. Tommy can smile on the other side of the pearly gates because he lived longer than Fred Clair. Not technically because Tommy died a few years ago, but you get the point. All right, it is the Ben Maller Show. Time now for the Who Am I game. I am the only player in MLB history to have at least 10% of my career home runs come in the postseason. That's minimum 100 home runs total. Again, I'm the only player in baseball history to have at least 10% of my career home runs, regular and postseason combined, come in the postseason. Minimum 100 total home runs in a career. Who am I? That is the question. The answer. We'll get to it, and we will do it next. However, it's the B Block, and it's live read time, and let's see, what hour is it?
2: Number one.
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0: 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It is a must-listen. Ferg Dog says it's changed his life in amazing ways. Maller Prop Guy says he can't go a weekend without listening. And Alf the Alien Opiner says his kids like him more because he listens to the Fifth Hour podcast. Unless I made all of that up. I don't know. Oh. Possible it's real. Fifth Hour podcast. Check that out with celebrity appearances by random people that listen to the show. Stars of the show. I believe Blind Scott has self-booked him for this weekend, so we'll see if he actually shows up or not. Who knows? Back to it. All right, back to it we go, and let's pay off the Who Am I game as we are in the midst of the divisional series round, the American League and the National League. Everyone will be in action here shortly. The NLDS, the Brewers and Dodgers, one win away from advancing. But here is the Who Am I game. I am the only player in baseball history to have at least 10% of my career home runs, that's regular and postseason combined, come in the postseason, minimum 100 total career home runs. Who am I? That is the question. And what is the answer? And let's see. Anybody know the answer? Maller Prop Guy says David Passe is the answer. Femi, the top Uber Eats driver in Minnesota, going with Jerry Seinfeld. Alf the Alien Opiner checks in with Marty Barrett, Red Sox legend from 40 years ago. The Red Sox always had a pesky, like, white dude play second base for them for years. Dustin Pedroia, you had Marty Barrett, and there were some other names there I'm forgetting. Miguel on Fire going with Jose Offerman is his answer. Boof Bonzer from Doc Dan. Who else do we have? Paige Dan, Liberty Valance from Shane in Des Moines. Andrew Jones of 08 from Not Blind Austin. That's his answer. Tony Gwynn from DJ Spin Patrick in San Diego. What say you, Lorena?
1: Ronald McDonald.
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15: The Padres kept their season alive with a home victory over top-seeded Milwaukee 4-3. The Brewers left 11 men on base. Milwaukee still leads the best-of-five division series 2-1. The save to San Diego's Michael King with 2 scoreless innings. Padres closer Mason Miller is away on paternity leave. The Dodgers won at Atlanta 3-1. Yoshinobu Yamamoto, the winning pitcher, went 7 innings, 10 strikeouts. The save to Edwin Diaz. The loss to the ace of the Braves, Chris Sale, went just 5 innings, 7 strikeouts, but 95 pitches thrown. He allowed 2 homers in the fourth to Kike Hernandez and Freddie Freeman. After the fourth, the Dodger offense went 1-16. Former Dodgers general manager Fred Clair passed away at the age of 91. Former Cleveland pitcher Sam McDowell died at age 84. And former college football coach Dennis Franchione died at age 75. I'm Steve DeSager.
14: Gather around.
16: Now to step up the ultrasonic bombardment.
14: 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And I mean no one.
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14: 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Here he is, Ben Maller.
20: Hey,
0: for you. Welcome in the beginning of another hour of the Ben Maller Show. We are in the air everywhere. Within earshot. You can hear us, right? You're hearing us. That's good. And we have things a-brewing. You see what I did there? Yeah. Coast to coast, border to border, and beyond. On the vast and impressively powerful microphones of FSR emanating live.
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0: 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The crown is yours. And I believe it was just Josh in the Natty. Met him. Very nice man. Just Josh there. And Analog Al, possibly even the Rib Man, who said, Ben, I don't know what to watch this Sunday in the NFL. I said, well, calm down, boys. NFL Week 5 is here, and it's a big one. We got the Bears. And they're playing the Packers. It's Sunday's America's Game of the Week. It's streaming live on Fox 1. Tom Brady's going to be there. Miss it live and you're just watching a highlight. Don't do that. Catch every play as it happens. Bears Packers live on Fox 1. So make sure to check it out. And get her done. Get her done. Get her done. Get her done. Get her done. Get her done. Get her done. So our lead story this hour from San Diego, where the Padres trying to stave off elimination. The only time we use the word stave is in sportscasting. Is there any other reason in life to use the word stave? Years ago, when I did a very popular round robin NFL show on Sunday, we were given the gift of talking to all the big Fox broadcasters at the time. And one of the biggest was Joe Buck. And we had Joe on, and we asked him, we said, Joe, do you ever use the term stave in your day-to-day life? And he was flummoxed by that question, as I remember. But that's what was on the line there. Padres trying to stave off elimination. Brewers looking to close out the pod squad in Game 3 of the NLDS. Punched their ticket to the NLCS, the Final Four. It was on Fox. Did you watch? No, you were not? Okay. Why not? Okay, that's fine. So Jake Cronenworth hits the tie-breaking home run. Bye-bye! And then that was the difference. As Michael King, proving that not every baseball player is a wuss, Michael King put on his big boy pants and went out there and pitched the final two innings on one day of rest. That's how desperate the Padres are. They're like, listen, we are cooked here. We gotta stay alive. So King answered the call, one day of rest, and San Diego does stave off playoff elimination. They get the 4-3 victory, biting their fingernails down to the cuticles as they beat the Brewers in Game 3 of the NL Divisional Series. Xander Bogaerts turned a game-ending double play at shortstop, the ex-Red Sox back in the day there, playing for the Padres here for many, many years, and got that done. Milwaukee, they were lurking in the shadows, but they could not close it out. They blew the lead, and so Milwaukee loses, and that means the best of series now, 2-1. Game 4 will be coming up on Wednesday night
18: at Petco Park in San Diego, and I did see some video the other day. They cleaned out one of the homeless encampments, which was across the street from the Padres ballpark. Wonder why they did that. Anyway, it's regular season. It's okay to have the homeless encampment right across the street from the ballpark. In the playoffs, apparently not. So if necessary, Game 5 would be back in Wisconsin on Friday. The better story, though, you know where the better story is. The better story is in the losing locker room. So that is where we will begin our diatribe here. And with that being said, good jumping off point. Let us discuss the question. Who gets the biggest bag of blame cheese curds for Pat Murphy's Brewers? Who gets the biggest bag of blame cheese curds for the Pat Murphy-led Milwaukee Brewers? So I've got volleyballs. We've got Rolex, and we also have, always popular, the delicious pina colada. And we will combine all of these things together, and we are going to have a wonderful, wonderful beach tent. You know those beach tents where they're like cabanas? You can put them, you buy them, and pop up there. You can still use them in San Diego. It's still hot, real hot heat wave here in SoCal recently. But we begin with this. Again, the question, who gets the biggest bag of blame cheese curds for Pat Murphy's Brewers? So, number one.
20: Number one.
18: One, one, one, one,
20: number
18: one,
20: one,
18: one, one, one, one, one, one,
20: number one.
18: I said one.
20: Number one.
18: Did I get a one?
20: Number one.
18: So the Brewers offense, even though they did score three runs, they get the family size bag of curds. So congratulations there. The Brewers caught a bad case, not of loving you, a bad case of unclutch. The unclutch gene popped up for the Brewers at exactly the wrong time. Now, Jackson Churio, he, I guess, used too much of it. There's only so much. There's a finite amount of clutch, and Jackson Churio was captain clutch the other day for the Brewers. In Game 3, though, Milwaukee, they needed the whole Justice League, and nobody showed up. The Padres practically put a vacancy sign up there in the late innings, and Milwaukee still couldn't check in. They couldn't check in there, failing to score against the backside of that Padre bullpen, a guy on one day's rest, a Padre bullpen without Mason Miller. More on that in a minute. The Brewers left not one, not two, not three, not four, not five, not six. How about 11 men on base? I'm told that's not good. I'm told that's not good. The Brewers left so many men stranded. How many men stranded? They left so many men stranded that they should have handed out volleyballs and called

0: everybody Wilson. Championship teams generally cash those checks. Now, the Brewers are still in good shape and all that, but with runners in scoring position making those plays, and Milwaukee kept getting insufficient funds as they were trying to get it done at that point. There was also a throw that was a mistake. It was a shattered and battered bat. If you're watching the game, Cooper Pratt, the prodigy who hasn't quite been a prodigy this year, he signed the forever contract for Milwaukee, and his mistake there, his error, let Xander Bogaerts score an insurance run for the San Diego baseball team, and the magic there not quite working out on the road, which is the problem. The Brewers have lost 12 straight postseason games. I think that's bad. Oh, you shouldn't say that, Maller. I know. So a lot of losses there. Milwaukee should just stop staying at hotels. And instead of spending the money on hotels, they should just book an exorcist is what they should do at this particular point when they go on the road. Now, page two, to the San Diego side of things. Here's the question. Who is smiling the biggest after Manny Machado and the Padres did, as we said, stave off elimination, staying alive. So the happiest Padre, it's not even close. The happiest Padre was not even at the ballpark. He was out on paternity leave. He was pregnant, and I hope it was a good pregnancy for him. Mason Miller. Yeah, the guy that choked the game away the other day. Mason Miller had a Cheshire Cat smile wherever he was, and he owes Michael King a Rolex, a basket of fruit, and a box of chocolates, and possibly even a lifetime supply of fish tacos for taking the mound on short rest and bailing out the Padres, because that could have gone a much different direction there if the bullpen implodes for the San Diego Padres. The absence of Mason Miller on paternity leave becomes San Diego sports folklore. Man, we can't win. The Padres have never won a championship. Here's a team they think's good enough, and they're in the divisional round, and their guy leaves to go on paternity leave. You juxtapose Mason Miller bailing on the Padres with Yankees pitcher Max Fried, whose woman there is also expecting birth of the child there soon, except Max Fried told the media he refuses to abandon his Yankee teammates, and he's going to pitch. Despite the kid being inbound, he said, I'm taking them out. I've worked it out. Everything's there. So if the opposite had happened, this is all nuclear sports radio plutonium is what it is. And you think this has been an issue a long time. I don't know if you know this, but women have been having babies for a long time, I believe since the beginning of time. With the men and women getting together and making whoopee and all that, and the birds and the bees. So I remember I was reminded of this, actually. I didn't remember it, but I was reminded by one of our friends here that Oral Hershiser, back in 1988, his wife was expecting the birth of a child. That's what happens. And this is when Kershaw was in the streak for the most consecutive scoreless innings that he set that particular year, broke the record. And he and the wife made a deal where they induced labor on a day he wasn't pitching so he could be there on the mound. But that was a different time. You know, priorities have obviously changed for many, and it's not as big a deal to show up to work and, you know, not bail on your teammates and all that stuff. So I get it. I understand the world's changed, and a lot of you think that's great that Mason Miller bailed on his teammates. But the bottom line is, listen, it worked out for him. And it's good. There is an alternative universe. There is an alternative universe where the furious fans there have their pitchforks out in one hand, and in the other hand, they have a bag of fish tacos, and they're chasing after Miller with pitchforks and torches and a cloud of fish tacos, running him out of San Diego, running him right to the county line. Get out of here. Instead, he avoids Mason Miller becoming a trivia question that nobody wants on the back of their baseball card. Who's the guy that didn't show up, the all-star that didn't show up to the Padres when they faced elimination and their bullpen blew the game? That didn't happen. Now, another question some of you brought up. Well, the Padres have all the momentum now. They won this game. They've got all the momentum. No. Remember, this is a refresher course. Momentum is baseball's imaginary friend. Nobody can prove it exists. You know, when you go down and you see people down on their luck and they've done a lot of fentanyl and crack and they're talking to themselves, in their heads, they're talking to another person. We can't see that other person. Now, it's possible there is someone actually there. We can't see him. And we've determined as a society that that's not reality. And you all told me the Padres had all the momentum when they'd won, what, 19 of 22 at the end of the regular season, the San Diego baseball team. And had all the momentum, and then they rode the vomit comet as they blew two games in dramatic fashion against the Milwaukee Brewers. So why would they lose the momentum? Makes no sense. All right, final point to Philadelphia week. What are you doing in Philadelphia? Is this about LeBron? No, it is not about LeBron. Is it about the Eagles? No, we'll get to them later. Believe it or not, the Philadelphia Phillies have squirreled away some of the headlines here. Did you hear the news? Alex Cora, the man that Dave Dombrowski wanted to be the next Phillies manager. Well, it turns out that Alex Cora has let Dave Dombrowski know the news. Did you hear this? Big, big storyline in baseball. Alex Cora has informed the Philadelphia Phillies he doesn't want the job. OMG. Yeah, he will not be taking the Phillies 2027 job, if you believe the reporting. He told the Philadelphia general manager, Dave Dombrowski, his Boston buddy, that he plans to take the entire season off. A nice sabbatical. Wouldn't that be great? Your job, a lot of you guys work two or three jobs here. You listen on the overnight, and you're busting your ass just trying to pay the bills. And wouldn't it be great to be Alex Cora and just like, oh, I've got a few money. I'm just not going to work for a year. Just take it off. That's it. Wouldn't that be nice? Yeah. Well, he's doing it. And that's it. So this is essentially now Alex Cora turning down the Phillies for the second time. Remember, he got poleaxed by the Red Sox, and then the Phillies, Dave Dombrowski's like, well, let's hire this guy. Hey, how would you like to manage the Phillies? Yeah, I'm good. He didn't want to manage the team. And he told Dave Dombrowski that I'm good. I'll take, again, sabbatical. I'm out of here. So he rejected the job back in April and wanted to spend the summer with his family. I want to spend time with my family. What a bullcrap excuse that is. All right, so the question, why did Alex Cora really turn down the Philadelphia Phillies job? After a minutes-long deliberation of the available information, we have determined that he turned the job down because of the golden parachute. I believe the Red Sox are paying Cora $7 million. Whether he manages, whether he sits on a stool and picks his nose, picks giant boogers out of his nose, the entire summer, they're paying him $7 million. That is a golden parachute, if I ever heard one, from the Red Sox. So that means he can afford to be a picky eater. And as a picky eater, you don't have to eat the broccoli and the cauliflower. I don't want the broccoli and the cauliflower. I said you don't have to eat it. You can be a picky eater. Okay, fine. So why inherit somebody else's garbage, right? Just a classic garage garbage sale there. And you can just sit on the beach in your banana hammock collecting all that money from John Henry and the Red Sox. So rejecting Dave Dombrowski again is also a vote of no confidence for the Philadelphia Phillies and their chances in 2027. Cora took a look at that roster. And he said, wait a minute, that job blows. There she blows, he said, for that job. And a lot of dead weight. Guys that had been good, called them has-beens. And players that are aging in front of our eyes. And so the window of opportunity, it's not completely closed. There's a lot of fog on it. There's a lot of fog on it. It's a manual window. It's a manual window, so it's a bit of a problem there. You have Bryce Harper, Trey Turner, who are not getting any younger, and their production is not going to get any better. Otherwise, this is not some turnkey operation. If it was a good job, Alex Cora would have taken the job. It was not. This is not turnkey where Cora walks into Philadelphia and just strolls on in, does the pimp walk, and pushes the magic button, and then they schedule a parade, and it's off to the races. He knows the game. He knows the game. Now, he might be wrong about this, but he knows the game. And you take the cushy job, you win, you're a genius. Take the Philadelphia Phillies job, you flop, the old flopperoo in Philadelphia with that aging roster, and suddenly the baseball intelligentsia decides the only reason the Red Sox won in 2018 is because they cheated. And that's it. And that's ancient history. And then Cora will just bore us all on television. He'll get some no-show job at NBC where he shows up and just spews cliches all the time, which a lot of you dummies like. And then he'll get paid for that. And it's still possible to take a broadcasting job and just wait. Wait for one of the good jobs to open up. But why volunteer for the death sentence, the electric chair, when, again, Boston is paying you 7 million dead presidents to not work? You can sit on the beach and have a bunch of pina coladas and just enjoy yourself, have some appetizers, and knock yourself out. It is the Ben Maller Show. We'll talk about that. Also, anything else baseball-related, the Yankees back at it here against the Tampa Bay Rays. They're on the brink of elimination in that series. Cleveland also facing the Grim Reaper. Got all the teams in action here. Dodgers won last night over Chris Sale, and the Braves will take your calls. And there's two lines open for the first time all night. Why is that? Must not want to talk Padres. I don't blame you. Or Brewers. 877-99 on Fox. 877-996-6369. If you'd like to be part of the live radio program, that's 877-99 on Fox. And you can be part of the show. And again, at Ben Maller on X. That is at Ben Maller if you'd like to be part of the program that way. So you have made a mistake. And what do you have to say for yourself? Well, we will get to that. And a Major League Baseball player under investigation. Under investigation based on social media investigators. What could that be about? What is that about? We'll get to that, and we will do it next. However, the live reads are here to stay, and we love that. We absolutely love that. And it's the A Block. Let's find out what hour it is right now.
1: Number two.
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23: The merger between Paramount and Warner Brothers Discovery has been finalized. 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
24: The new company is adopting the name Skydance. The $110 billion transaction is expected to result in thousands of job cuts because there will be so many overlapping roles. The transaction cleared a major legal hurdle last week. That's when a federal judge approved a settlement resolving an antitrust challenge brought on by California and 11 other states.
23: A new lawsuit filed in federal court claims 8 Starbucks drinks advertised as sugar-free may not actually be sugar-free after all. The suit was brought by 3 customers and alleges some of the drinks contain between 13 and 21 grams of sugar in a venti serving. The drinks named in the lawsuit include hot and iced vanilla and caramel protein lattes, along with protein matcha beverages. SpaceX stock shot up 8% this week, making CEO and founder Elon Musk a trillionaire again. The jump comes as SpaceX has been benefiting from AI infrastructure and other related agreements, Starship and Neo Cloud government contracts. And Wall Street is headed for a record-shattering $90 billion year. Here's Daria Alvinger.
25: The industry made nearly $46 billion in the first half of 2026. That's up over 51% from the same time last year. Wall Street also added 7,000 jobs, raising the city's securities workforce to a record 207,400. The city and the state benefit from Wall Street's windfall. It's added nearly $8 billion to the city's budget and pumped almost $26.5 billion into state coffers. The report warns, however, that next year may be different, citing stubborn inflation and the economic impacts from the war with Iran.
23: And the Princeton Review out with what colleges give your student the most bang for their buck. Tammy Trujillo with the result.
26: For the fourth year in a row, Georgia Tech took the top spot among public schools with a score of 95 out of 99. Schools are measured on financial aid offerings, overall college costs, and academic rating. Number 2 on the best value list is the University of Virginia. Number 3, the University of North Carolina at Chapel Hill.
23: I'm Monica Nelson with your consumer and business news.
27: Another week, another Pac-12 matchup for the Scarlet and Black. This time, we head up to Corvallis, where Oregon State looks to prove the road to the Pac-12 title still goes through Oregon. While San Diego State looks to make another mark in conference play. Aztecs, Beavers. Saturday, the Aztecs countdown to kickoff starts at 1 p.m. with a 3 p.m. kickoff on your exclusive home of the Scarlet and Black. 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

0: Fox Sports Radio as we continue on through the overnight talking some baseball. Nothing moves the needle more than Padre Brewer baseball.
1: I like football.
0: I know. We'll get to that. Don't worry, Anthony, fan favorite. We'll save you from the hot baseball talk later on with some riveting football conversation, including an all-pro who quit on his team in week number four. So that's it. I'm done. Get me out of here, coach. I can't play. We'll get to that later. In the meantime, if you would like to participate in this show, if you think somebody else wants to actually hear what you have to say, you can call up and scream and shout and yell and all that. And the phones are full right now, but when one opens up, get in there at 877-99-ON-FOX. That's 877-996-6369. Also on X at Ben Maller. That's at Ben Maller. Lorena is here. She's right over there.
2: I am here.
0: She's got the salmon-colored headphones.
2: Yeah.
0: FSR Tech Queen.
2: Maybe Band-Aid colored. I don't know.
0: Yeah. And she will have her own segment of talk radio coming up next hour.
2: So it's love.
0: Little
2: night.
0: Thing we call the Queen of Hearts.
2: Ooh.
0: With Lorena. That'll be next hour. Also, Too Much or Not Enough next hour. Later this hour, we have Mallard League Third Degree. But Lorena, FSR Tech Queen, if you want to send a question in, hashtag Queen of Hearts. Koopa Loop is here at a Bronco Fan. I'm happy to report the Telestrator has been moved. So, or the, yeah.
2: I found out why it was in there.
0: Well, okay. What was going on? So the, what we know.
2: VAR had to do a specific read from the teleprompter yesterday.
0: Oh, the teleprompter. All right. So yeah. I said Telestrator, but teleprompter. So he had to read. Mm-hmm. His dog. He brought his dog.
2: Biggest dog. Oh my gosh. I've seen some big dogs in my days. That was top two for sure.
0: That's it. The dog's head was massive. Like the biggest head on a dog I have seen. And I got in trouble, though, because the dog, I don't even know what LeVar's dog's name, and it doesn't
2: Sticks.
0: Matter. Sticks. All right, that's a good name. So LeVar Arrington, who works on the morning show, he brought his dog in. So the dog smelled Moxie. So the dog was kind of offended on, because Moxie lays in my legs while I get, you know.
3: Oh, no.
0: Yeah. So that was a problem.
3: I don't want to offend that dog.
0: Right? So then I got home, and then Moxie was offended. Because Moxie,
2: oh no,
0: these freaking dogs, the smelling on these dogs is unbelievable. So Moxie smelled Sticks, and that offended Moxie. So I offended both dogs. So I don't know how I pulled that off, but a good-looking dog. So LeVar, he had to read off the prompter. Really? That's wild. Mm-hmm. Interesting.
2: And there was Elijah on the other end from somewhere else who was controlling the teleprompter.
0: So, yeah,
2: pretty cool stuff.
0: Yeah, those guys, man, I tell you, the internet guys, our guy Sagar, I love Sagar. Sagar's great. You know, Sagar's in his pajamas at home while we're doing.
2: Luckiest man alive.
0: He's like, you going in? Yeah, I'm going in. Yeah, I'll be in there. Why not? What the heck? Anyway, it is the Ben Maller Show as we're hanging out together. We got Mallard League Third Degree coming up in a little bit. And Maller prop guy writes in, he says, Maller, were you reading my star chart? You know me all too well. Yes, every weekend I eagerly await the Daily Mana, which is the Ben Maller fifth hour podcast. I must listen to it. Thank you for keeping us infotained. What else do we have? Late night drug tester says the Brewers just wanted another day to enjoy the great weather. Fish tacos, and all the culture that Tijuana has to offer. Yes.
2: Yum.
0: They are moving on to the NLCS today. What else do we have? Mike?

0: me, you, Michael, in Tulsa would like to hear our nickname rundown. So the listener's always right. So I am known, among other things, as the spin master of misinformation, the bannering broadcaster, the Beethoven of BS, one of my favorite nicknames. Yeah, I know. Benny Bingo, curmudgeon of commentary, chasm of sarcasm, czar of zany, dark knight of weeknight sports radio, mogul of mischief. Benny the Brazen, king of zing, Moneyball Maller, Benny the Bopper, facetious fox, sultan of insult, and the shaman of schadenfreude, sensitive sniffer, jumping jack of wisecrack, insight of overnight, medicine man Maller, nabob of negativity, sage of outrage, the pinnacle of cynical, the prince of preposterous, professor of propaganda, the hussar of hyperbole, the floating turd of the spoken word, and the mad hatter of sports chatter.
1: He's the daddy.
0: That's only half of my nicknames. Are you impressed, Anthony? You want me to give more nicknames? What do you want me to talk about, Anthony? What do you want me to talk about? Come on, no? Nothing? See, that's where you play the drop. I'm trying to work up. I know he was on the phone.
2: I put the phone line up.
0: No, see, I'm trying to.
2: Sorry,
0: I'm
2: my
0: trying,
2: bad.
0: I'm trying to build up. See, I want to build up drop chemistry. I believe in chemistry, but drop chemistry where I can just go, hey, you know, hey, Dave Roberts, what did you think of? What do you think of that guy? You know, on the mound there, Yamamoto. I liked him in that spot. You know, those kind of things. We've got to work on that. Anyway, thank you, Michael in Tulsa, curmudgeon Wayne from Duluth, where the water in Lake Superior is a nice brown color. Curmudgeon Wayne says, Maller holding in his urge to shift to LeBron James bowel movements. Yeah. That's good use of AI, by the way. I like that. These guys are all putting my image on AI. And there I have smoke coming out of my ears. Let me click on that. I'm going to save that. I like that image. It's made with, was that Grok you use? I don't know what kind of AI you use. I have no idea. Let's see. Alf is prodigious in this department. And so is Maller Prop Guy. Absolutely. What else do we have? Let's see. Page down. Nature Boy says at least Miller didn't take a few months to be with his little bundle of joy. So he says, what else do we have? Page down. Can't read that. Oh, it's good. That's the phones. We have some calls here. Here's a man calling. I believe he's still living abroad across the Atlantic Ocean. We say hello to Legally Blind Christopher. Hello, Legally Blind Christopher.
3: Mr. Maller, going down memory lane of all your nicknames. It just amazes me how you still remember that after so many
0: years. Well, I have other nicknames. You want the rest of the nicknames? If you want,
3: no, No. Okay. I remember you doing that many different times.
0: Okay.
3: I'm just saying, all right. I'm just calling to say congratulations to your Dodgers. It's the one thing I can enjoy here in London besides boring rugby and soccer that's never ending.
0: Yeah. So how's life in London? Now you relocated. You used to call us from North Carolina, and now you're from Michigan, right? You're a Michigan man. You like all the Michigan teams, but you're living in London. Is it everything you hoped it would be? Is there a delay?
3: Yes,
0: there's a satellite delay here. Are you busy? Or are we getting you at a bad time here?
3: No, it's the issue of my VPN, Mr. Maller.
0: Oh, you're on a VPN situation there? Okay.
3: Well, you have to protect yourself if you're in London so that the MI6 doesn't monitor everything that you're doing. So,
0: okay. I have heard they don't have freedom of speech over there anymore in London. They've decided that's...
3: Oh, no. That's why I randomly call when my VPN is at its best, and at the same time, getting in and out of meetings so that I am not being monitored what I'm saying. But my question for you, sir,
0: yes,
3: what are the likelihood of the Dodgers playing Tampa Bay for, again, a World Series that doesn't matter except for the Dodgers?
0: Well, at this point, you'd say whoever wins between the Yankees and Rays would be favored in the ALCS. Right now, that's looking like Tampa Bay. So at this moment, it's going to be Tampa Bay versus Brewers or Tampa Bay versus the Dodgers. Common sense would say that's the case.
3: Well, the Brewers would be one of the worst World Series again. It's just like watching Michigan football. Ooh, did I say that? Anyhow.
0: Well, the worst possible matchup from television would be Tampa Bay-San Diego? I think San Diego's it's got to be a bigger media market than Milwaukee. But it's not that much bigger. It can't be that much bigger.
3: Well, at least it'd be something more enjoyable than listening to the hapless Lions, which, again, will stink up the Thanksgiving Day and Michigan.

0: complete a pass. So yeah. At least I'll have something hopeful that it's at least the Dodgers.
1: All right.
0: Have a
1: fair enough.
0: Chance.
1: And how's the dating going out there? Because we have Lorena next hour. She's giving out love advice. So everything good there with the ladies in London?
0: Well, I would rather not speak on that behalf on the basis of trying to keep your license, Mr. Mann.
1: All right. Look at you. You big stud. Unbelievable. What a man. Unbelievable. All right. Thank you. Go away. There you be safe. Legally Blind Chris LaFleur joins us from London as he has successfully moved across the way there. Well, how about this story? So the Yankees, and they're on the brink of elimination. Second baseman Jazz Chisholm Jr. made one of the many errors for the New York Yankees as he attempted to throw the baseball, which is not kind to Jazz Chisholm. And he said that he would make the same exact throw again, despite that leading to a costly error. In the Yankees' loss to Tampa Bay, Chisholm said, quote, I'd probably still throw it, honestly. He just said, I need to make a better throw, more accurate. Now, that mistake came in the first inning. Chisholm recorded an out at second. He spun around, and he did the whirly and tried to complete a double play at first. And whoop, the throw sailed wide of the mark, and Yandy Diaz scored. Manager Aaron Boone, as a manager is supposed to do, offered mild support after the game, said the throw was probably a little forced, but he did not object to the throw. He said it's the big leagues and you got to make that play, et cetera, et cetera. So Jazz Chisholm, just one of four Yankee errors, as Ryan McMahon, Austin Wells, and George Lombard Jr. also had bad plays there. New York committing three errors, first time that has happened in the first inning, most by an MLB team in a single postseason inning since 1975, 51 years ago. So you've got that. And the other story, boy, Jazz, the Yankees, my buddies who are Yankee fans cannot wait for Jazz Chisholm to be playing for Tampa Bay or the Marlins, back with the Marlins next year, or God only knows where. Then you had Red Sox starter Sonny Gray, who threw some buzz online because, according to social media investigators, it appeared that he had the sticky icky. He had some kind of sticky substance on his neck during the wild card loss to the Yankees. The baseball investigated the issue after a bunch of people on social media were like, see, he's cheating! He's cheating! Which is odd because the Yankees ended up winning the game anyway. But appears Gray will not face any kind of punishment. It is very odd that you could even attempt something like this, considering that Major League Baseball overreacted years ago and they have the in-game substance check where the umpires, after each inning, check you to make sure you're in the clear. Like they walk off the mound, you got to put your hands out like you're doing the hokey pokey, and they got to shake them all about. And that's what they did. So there you go. A Major League Baseball investigation, yet again, because of social media. Let's go. This is the world we're in. I remember when people used to call me up and bitch and complain, because in golf, for years, I think they changed this, but they had a rule where some nerd on his couch could call up and say, that guy didn't do something on his scorecard the right way, and he should be penalized. Well, that's going on all the time with social media and all these sports. It is the Ben Maller Show. Straight ahead, we have another edition of Maller to the Third Degree. Here's the Insta Trivia. Freddie Freeman hit a home run in the Dodgers' victory in the NLDS Game 3 over Atlanta. That gives him 83 career postseason hits. Albert Pujols and blank are the only two primary first basemen to have more postseason hits than Freddie Freeman. Again, Albert Pujols and blank, only two primary first basemen to have more postseason hits than Freddie Freeman. That is the Insta Trivia. The answer, we'll get to it, and we will do it next. However, the live reads continue, and it's the B block. What hour is it? Let's find out right now.
2: Number two.
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16: Matthew.
17: Huh? 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
16: It's okay. I just need you to listen to me.
18: 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I hear you. And what you say really does matter to me.
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24: New research out of London shows about 12% of cancer diagnoses are linked to infections. The study, published in the journal The Lancet Oncology, says that's about 2.3 million cancer cases worldwide, accounting for 1 in 8. Cancer experts say some of those cancers can be prevented by getting vaccinated, and others can be prevented through screening and prompt treatment of the infection itself, such as Epstein-Barr virus, which raises the risk of certain head and neck cancers. There's evidence that the flu season is beginning early. Natalie Migliori with more.
0: Experts recommend getting the flu shot before Halloween, cautioning it takes about 2 weeks after receiving the vaccine for your body to develop protective antibodies.
7: And I know I don't need one. I eat properly. I take the right vitamins and minerals.
8: I'm going to go get it now before I get even more sick. I don't play about the sick. I don't.
0: Flu symptoms, which easily spread, typically come on fast, unlike a standard cold that typically develops slowly.
24: Health update. I'm Sarah Lee Kessler.
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0: AFC West rivals meet up at SoFi Stadium. It's the Denver Broncos.
1: Throws the ball that is caught by Waddle. Waddle to the goal line. Touchdown, Denver.
0: Versus the Los Angeles Chargers.
2: Herbert. Here's Vidal. Lowers the shoulder. Keeps his feet. What an effort. Touchdown, Chargers.
0: Who stands tall? 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

0: 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Become a member of the Maller Militia. Now, you can call up and do the oath. I still get emails from people that say, hey, I would like to do the oath. 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Ben Maller Show YouTube page. You can enjoy that. 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It's free to sign up on the YouTube at Ben Maller Show. We're fighting the good fight against all these highly promoted gas bags and blowhards that work here at Fox Sports Radio. So help us out. Thank you. Thank you. Thank you. All right, back to it. Time now for the Who Am I game. And this hour, in this part of the hour, made possible in part by Fox One. NFL Week 5 is here, and it's a big one. Bears versus Packers. Sunday's America's Game of the Week, streaming live on Fox One. Miss it live, and you're just watching a highlight. Don't be that guy. Catch every play as it happens. Bears Packers live on Fox One. And quickly, here is the instant trivia. The instant trivia question: Freddie Freeman hit a home run in the Dodgers 3-1 NLDS win Game 3 over the Braves. 83 career postseason hits. Albert Pujols and Blank are the only two primary first basemen to have more postseason hits. And is the question? What is the answer? And quickly, page down. Who do we have? Let's see. Mike Tyson from Chance. That's 2% chance. Kenny Albert and Chris Myers from Michael. Weedman Hippie, guest by Maller. By the way, we're going to time shift Maller to the third degree to next hour. We've decided to make that editorial decision to next hour. Let's see, what else do we have? Page down. Mike Schmidt, guest by JT the Wingman. Kent Herbeck from Eek in Roseville, Minnesota. Chris Chambliss from DJ Spin in San Diego. Tino Martinez from our friend Tree. Listening to us live. He's from Chicago, but he's in London. He's a big Bears super fan. Eddie Murray from Rob in Minnesota. Keith Hernandez smoking some cigs on the bench from Mediocre Kabuki in Maine. Who else do we have? Page down. Also Keith Hernandez from Mark in Queens. He says from a few episodes of Seinfeld. Lou Gehrig from Analog Al. The Dirt Bike Kid from Natron in Stockton, California. Jerry in a Jar sent Kent Herbeck is the correct answer. All right, Lorena, do you have an answer, Lorena?
1: I'm going with the theme of red. I'm going to go with Elmo.
0: Elmo! No, that is incorrect. Yes, believe it or not, because the expanded postseason, Albert Pujols has the most career postseason hits by a first baseman. Second is that cheating Astro, Yuli Gurriel, is second. He's most famous for making a racist gesture in the World Series and not getting suspended till the following year. Good job, Rob Manfred. Good job. Way to go, Rob. Good commissioner. Yep. Maller here.
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10: The Alzheimer's Association and the Ad Council present the story of Tom and Levi. Tom is the smartest man I know. He's been a professor at two major universities, been a teacher for over 40 years. One day, he told me that he was having problems in his classes. I think one of the students had asked the question and he didn't remember the answer. 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
22: The Dodgers lead their NL Division Series 2-1 after winning at Atlanta 3-1. Home runs in the fourth inning for Kike Hernandez and Freddie Freeman off loser Chris Sale, who lasted just 5 innings, 95 pitches. The win to Yoshinobu Yamamoto, who went 7 innings with 10 strikeouts. San Diego's on the board, down 2-1 to top-seeded Milwaukee. The Padres stayed alive with a 4-3 victory. The save to Michael King with 2 scoreless innings. Padres closer Mason Miller is away on paternity leave. Ravens quarterback Lamar Jackson with his sprained ankle is not likely to play Sunday night at Atlanta, according to NFL Network. Seattle decided not to sign running back Joe Mixon after his physical with the foot injury. Tampa Bay kicker Chase McLaughlin missed practice with a groin and hip injury. Eagles tackle Lane Johnson retired. And in the NHL, overtime victories for Buffalo and Toronto. I'm Steve DeSager.
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0: Well, it turns out you will not be rooming with Sasquatch. You have been evicted. We're sorry. You've been evicted. Welcome in the beginning of another hour of the Ben Maller Show. We are in the air everywhere. Marshaled together. That's right. As we say, out of the darkness comes the light. Coast to coast, border to border, and beyond, on the vast and imposingly powerful microphones of FSR emanating live from the store.
1: Do it live!
0: The toy store. Yeah, guaranteed human. From the world-famous Fox Sports Radio studios where Lisa C. from the Commonwealth and our friend Queen Roxanne from Colorado, and Kathy in Madison, and Eileen in San Francisco, even Rebecca the Ram fan, all agree the Ben Maller Show is a show on radio, and it's all about promoting, among other things, Fox One. That's right. This portion of the Ben Maller Show made possible part by our friends at Fox One. NFL Week 5 is here, and it is a big one. Bears versus Packers. And that's Sunday's America's Game of the Week, streaming live on Fox One. Now, if you miss it live, you're just watching a highlight. That's all you're doing if you miss it live. Catch every play as it happens. Bears-Packers live this Sunday. Tom Brady's going to be there. It's on Fox One. So check it out. We've got the time-shifted Mallardly third degree coming up a little bit later this hour. Also, our friend Lorena will take over the airways. We have the Queen of Hearts, hashtag Queen of Hearts. Too much or not enough mixed in, so a lot of bits this hour. But our lead from the Pacific Northwest, as we get back to football, the Seattle Seahawks have made a decision. They have decided to pull the old okey-doke. The Seahawks saying, ixnay on the signing A. So just delete that old Maller monologue where the Seahawks had pretty much announced they had agreed to a deal. They say, no, they decided not to sign Joe Mixon to their practice squad after he underwent a physical. Yes, apparently he needed oxygen. No, he did not. But it was not good. It was not good. So if you didn't see this, perhaps not. Seattle had pretty much announced it was all planned. They brought Joe Mixon in. They worked him out. Coach said, we need a running back. He's a running back. And that's our guy. And so there you go. They said, we're going to sign him. Of course, it was contingent on him passing a physical. And how did that go? Not good. So they end up Seattle pulling a crazy Ivan. And they say, psych! So Mixon, 30 years old, he missed all of last season, pretty much announced that he couldn't play football anymore. And he got the bug. He said, I think I can play now. I said, well, doctors say you can't play. I think I can play. So he missed all of last year with a foot injury, got fired by the Texans back in March. They released him. That's football lingo for you're fired. And Seattle said, we worked you out. We're not interested. Seattle instead adding someone named Robert Henry Jr. of the Washington practice squad, team formerly known as the Redskins. Now, nobody's ever heard of Robert Henry Jr., but I guarantee that our friend Nostradinus and our buddy JJ and Renton, even Crying Craig, in Seattle right now, are doing full propaganda work. How this is the second coming of Marshawn Lynch, Robert Henry Jr. So that is a good jumping off point. Let us discuss the obvious question. Obvious question. How ridiculous does Seattle look for letting the Joe Mixon signing leak and encouraging that news to go around before they actually completed the physical for Joe Mixon? So I've got FaceTime Wango Tango and the Monarch Butterfly. And we will combine all of these things together, and we are going to crack our knuckles is what we're going to do. Yeah. At this point, I can do a one-man band. I can crack my right knee. I can crack my knuckles, my toes. There's a lot of crack. A lot of crack-a-lacking going on around these parts. So to begin, though, this diatribe, to lead off here, the Seahawks announcing the marriage. They say, hey, we're getting married. All right, we're getting married. They booked the honeymoon. They mailed out the invitations before remembering the prenup. Who goofed? I've got to know. Now, we're told that NFL organizations are multi-billion dollar global conglomerates, and they employ hundreds of people, wasting away money, no-show jobs, and people getting paid to pick a lint out of their shirt. So a lot of people employed by the NFL, but apparently nobody's job is to check the injured guy before announcing you hired the injured guy. Yeah. Now, you don't have to have attended the Harvard Medical School to figure this one out. This is not a brain teaser. It is not. Seattle knew that Joe Mixon missed all of last year because he had a bad foot. Seattle also knew that Joe Mixon had pretty much announced he can't play football anymore. And yet they said, no, we're not going to check the foot first. If I know this, and you know this, and the guy over to the right who's not really paying attention, that guy knows it. How the hell did Seattle not know it? Explain that. They treated this like they were buying something off Facebook Marketplace. And you know, so we'll Venmo you the money, and we will ask questions later. Well, no. That's not how it works. And look, if they wanted Joe Mixon, this is how it always works. If you want Joe Mixon badly enough, there's always a doctor with a rubber stamp. You can always find a doctor to sign off on the medical stuff. And they could always call or text Dr. Vinny Bumbatz. Get a hold of Vinny Bumbatz, and he will give you the seal of approval. You don't even have to go visit him. Dr. Vinny Bumbatz, just on FaceTime. You know, it's a clown show over there with Seattle. They signed a guy facing life in prison. Now they announced they were signing a running back who can't physically play football anymore after working that running back out. And Bozo the Clown is looking at Seattle saying, guys, tighten up the operation. You know, tighten up a little bit. What are you doing? You know, it's again, wowie, kazowie. All right, furthermore, to the product of pigskin we go. It seems like these NFL games are highlighted by a lot of TV time for the referees. Turns out that would be the proper analysis, as the NFL has had 983 accepted penalties through the first 4 weeks of the season. That seems like a lot, right? That seems like a lot. Yeah, it is. I see a nod in your head, yes. That is the most through four games since play-by-play data became available in the 1970s. You got to go back to 1978 the last time. That was back when a guy named Jimmy Carter, the peanut farmer, was the president, and there were wars, or the gas prices were going through the roof, kind of like what's going on now. Now, week four, particularly a flag-heavy situation, 271 accepted penalties across 16 games. That's a lot. So let's do some math. So 271, and that's, you divide that, the 271, the 16 NFL games, that is an average of, my God, tons and tons and tons and tons of penalties there. The actual number per game, 16.9 penalties. So almost 20 penalties per game. And that is the second highest total for any single week in the play-by-play era. And this has opened up a can of worms. Yep, some of you people, very upset. It is obviously a quality control issue for the NFL. So the question here, the NFL has had almost 1,000 accepted penalties so far this season. We're 4 weeks into the season. How does that strike you? How does it strike you? So it's utterly ridiculous. That's the first thing. It's utterly ridiculous that the referee should be an NPC, a non-playable character. The referee should be an NPC in football. Not the final boss. Not the final boss. The advice should be, hey, stop officiating with a microscope. Stop micro-officiating. And if you want to use some kind of device, I recommend binoculars. Use binoculars. It's harder to micro-penalize teams at this particular point. Now, sure, you should call penalties that are directly impacting the outcome of the game. However, you can call holding on virtually every single play in the NFL. There is some kind of penalty on every single play. if you slow things down and you look at every single player and the hand-to-hand combat of the offensive line, all that. But nobody wants football turned into a three-hour compliance seminar. We don't need a compliance seminar or webinar about all this. There is a distinction between enforcing the rules and obsessing over the rules of the game. There are obviously points of emphasis. We get that. You call the obvious stuff. You call the dangerous stuff. You call something that actually affects the flow of the game. Otherwise, stay out of the way. Just stay out of the way. Common sense has been completely replaced by the technicalities and the micro officiating. And the whistle is a tool. It is not a musical instrument. You watch some of these games and it's like, no. I'm at Wango Tango. No, you're not performing Wango Tango. You're there to call the obvious penalties, not the ones that could go either way and all that. You think about all the penalties called and the one that should have been called that effed the Rams over and gave the Broncos the bogus win was not the proper call. Like, they screwed it up. You got all these calls. They get the ones wrong. They don't correct them. But again, nobody wants lawlessness. Maybe you do. I don't know. I don't. But good officiating is largely invisible. Does anyone disagree with that? Good officiating is largely invisible. And it's kind of like that English proverb about children. Officials should be seen, not heard. All right, last thing, the San Antonio, where Spurs star Victor Wembanyama, remember the guy that choked in the NBA Finals? So Victor Wembanyama does not want to discuss last season's choke job against the Knickerbockers. And according to a report from the tabloids, he's avoiding American media interviews for the most part, except 60 Minutes. For some reason, the rotting carcass of 60 Minutes is able to have Wemby on. There was a puff piece that claims that he was deeply affected when Wembanyama from the Spurs blowing double-digit leads in every game, and he sincerely believed that San Antonio was the better team. Apparently they weren't. They lost the game. Now, despite the reported blackout, Wemby discussed the loss to the Knickerbockers a little bit at Spurs Media Day, and he talked about how difficult it was emotionally and all that. Now, the contradiction is rather obvious here. Wembanyama says that we don't want to hide from anything. That was one of his quotes. While repeatedly avoiding most American media outlets other than the aforementioned 60 Minutes. So the question, is Spurs star Victor Wembanyama's reported American media blackout a bruised ego, wounded pride, or a case of full-blown diva behavior? So the arrow is pointing towards Phantom of the Opera, as in prima donna at the opera. And adulthood begins, I learned this years ago, adulthood begins when you stop demanding protection and you actually say, listen, I don't need protection. I know this is uncomfortable, but I can deal with it. That's when adulthood begins. And Wemby looks hypocritical here. Again, he said, we don't want to hide from anything while doing the dipsy-do and ducking out of the way. So you are the face of an NBA franchise. You're supposed to be the face of the NBA coming up here. And part of the deal is answering uncomfortable questions. It's part of the job. It's written into the bylaws of the NBA. You have to address the media. And regardless of your mood or your performance or how sad you feel because your team's a bunch of choking dogs and all that, you cannot build toughness, rhino skin, living like a monarch butterfly inside a protective cocoon, a media cocoon. Protect me from the outside, hiding under the basketball equivalent of a weighted blanket, which these tabloid reports are accurate is going on. So a superstar running from the microphone, running away from the microphone, that projects what? Weakness. Weakness in the mature response. It's rather obvious. Not many use it. When you lose a game and you don't play well down the stretch or you miss a big shot, in the case of Wemby, the mature response is remarkably simple. It is five words. We lost. I'll be better. Period. Stop. We lost. I'll be better. Now, if you want to extend it, you can say, I'll be better. Will be better. Do better. Be better. Boom. Done. So instead of closing the door on failure, he turned this around, made it like a revolving door. Wemby. It is the Ben Maller Show, and with that, here we go. Third degree time. Here we go. Time shifted.
1: It's Maller.
0: Yes,
2: how about
0: it is.
2: That?
1: To the third degree.
0: I heard that.
1: This is when Big Ben gets grilled.
0: All right, here we go. The evil plan is coming together. Enjoy every single word. It's Maller to the third degree, the Coop Aloop.
3: So with the Broncos' slow start, there's been a lot of speculation about Sean Payton taking play calling back from offensive coordinator Davis Webb.
0: Yeah.
3: An NFL insider said this week, I think Sean is not going to sacrifice the season in the name of developing Davis Webb as a play caller, but I also think he's going to give him more than 4 weeks.
0: Yeah.
3: Ben, do you think there's any point this season where Sean Payton does take back the play calling?
0: Yeah, if they go out and lose to the Rams. Are you going to that game, by the way, Coop? Are you going to be out there?
3: Oh, the Chargers?
0: The Chargers. That's right, the Chargers. Are you going to be out of that game?
3: I'm going to try and get tickets.
0: The last minute, to get cheap tickets? Yeah. Okay, fair enough. So something's got to change. Denver has the 27th ranked offense, which I don't think is good, Coop. Does that mean to say they're not good at 27th in the NFL?
3: Yeah,
0: 32 teams. They have a worse offense at this point than the New York Giants, who have started Jameis Winston for multiple games. they lose to the Chargers this weekend. I think there will be a change. You can't wait too long, and you got to figure out, is this Bo Nix? Is this a Bo Nix problem, or is this a play-calling problem? Because Bo Nix last year was not all that good either. You know, he had a few moments, much like he's had this year. He's had a few moments, but overall, he hasn't been that good. He's one of the lower-rated quarterbacks in the NFL. Next!
3: So the Raiders opened the season with 130 rushing yards against the Dolphins. And then the three games following that, they've rushed for 242.
0: Yeah.
3: Clint Kubiak said on Monday, I put it on myself. I have to do a better job of putting us in a better position. Yada, yada. Coach speak.
0: Yeah.
3: Ben, do you think it is Kubiak's fault or do they have an Ashton Jeanty problem?
0: It's a combination. The offensive line's not that good, and they've actually played some teams that are a little better up front. That's also, if you can play the Dolphins a few more times, the Raiders will look great. It'll be like the old school Raiders back in the day with Bo Jackson and Marcus Allen and all that. But it's more probably you're just playing better team. The Raiders are not a good team. I've tried to tell people, people don't want to listen to me. They're not. They're 3-1. They have the cupcake schedule to begin the year. They played a good team. They lost to the Chiefs. And anytime they play a good team, they're going to lose because they're not good. So it's an offensive line issue. It's just the fact they're not that good. Next!
3: So you mentioned yesterday about Cam Ward saying, they've got 3 minutes, bro. I'm going to walk out.
0: Come on, bro. No media, bro.
3: The reaction from Titans fans has not been great. They're not happy with Cam Ward. Ben, do you think how long before we see Mitchell Trubisky for the Titans?
0: Well, it'll happen because Cam's going to get hurt. And even if he's not hurt, they'll come up with some soft tissue injury so they can put Cam Ward on the bench. You talk about a quagmire. That is the ultimate quagmire in Tennessee. They brought in Robert Saleh. They brought in Brian Daboll as the offensive coordinator. And those guys were hired to fix Cam Ward, right? You had Robert Saleh, Mr. Positivity, right? Like a Tony Robbins seminar. And you had Brian Daboll, who some of you idiots told me was a genius because of Josh Allen happening to be good in Buffalo. And so they hired these two guys, handpicked them for. You got the positivity from the head coach. You got the X's and O's genius from the offensive coordinator. And Cam Ward is not only a quarterback, he's terrible. So I do think he will end up on the bench, but they'll likely couch it as some kind of mild injury situation to rest him. But you can't keep sending him out. He's terrible. He's a bottom quarterback. He's not the very bottom, but he's right there, neck and neck at the bottom. All right, there it is. Maller of the third degree. How did we do?
3: You passed the
0: solution. That is a win. What a chicken dinner. Well, time now for the always popular Maller riddle of the day. This actually ties in to the Raiders. There's some serendipity in this. Raiders edge rusher Max Crosby recently claimed that Patrick Mahomes blanks when he gets tackled. All right. Again, Max Crosby, Raiders defensive star, claimed that Patrick Mahomes blanks when he gets tackled. That is the Maller Riddle of the Day. If you know the answer, on X, at Ben Maller. At Ben Maller, we have Too Much or Not Enough coming up. If you want to be a contestant, call in right now, 877-99 on Fox. And also the Queen of Hearts with Lorena in a little bit, hashtag Queen of Hearts on X. We'll get to all that. We will do it next. However, let's see here. It is the A block. What hour is it? Let's find out.
2: Number right three.
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10: The Dodgers are one win away from going back to the NLCS after topping the Braves 3-1 in Game 3 of the NLDS from Atlanta. Kike Hernandez belted a two-run homer, and Freddie Freeman slugged a solo shot in the win. Chris Sale was tagged with the loss after allowing three runs on seven hits. Freeman says they had a good plan against Sale.
11: Try and push him out over. Lefties are a different story. It's hard. I mean, he's thrown behind us. So there's more of just trying to get him in the middle of the zone. Don't try and make early outs. And if that's all we could do, get him out early. And we were able to do that.
10: Atlanta hopes to extend its season when it hosts Los Angeles for Game 4 on Wednesday. The Padres held off the Brewers 4-3 to capture Game 3 from San Diego. Milwaukee will take another shot at advancing in Game 4 on Wednesday. And Philadelphia Eagles offensive tackle Lane Johnson is retiring from the NFL. The former first-round pick out of Oklahoma played 14 seasons, all with the Eagles, earning six Pro Bowl selections. Johnson was also a member of both Eagles' Super Bowl championship teams. That's sports. Colin McIntyre.
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0: 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Every weekend, it is a spinoff of the Ben Maller Show. You're tearing me up. Limited commercial interruption. Yeah. A lot of gas baggery. Not much sporty stuff on there. But, you know, a little, every once in a while, we'll do sporty. Every once in a while. You're tearing me apart. And ever since the podcast was... left a solo operation. I used to have Danny G and Gascon back in the day, and had some other help, and not as much now. So we've deputized a bunch of P1s. That's on the Fifth Hour Podcast every weekend. 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That's what you're listening to right now, plausibly. 877-996-6369. On X, at Ben Maller, you can answer the riddle of the day. Also, hashtag Queen of Hearts, Lorena's segment coming up later this hour.
1: I love love.
0: Many of you do not know how to spell Queen of Hearts, so try to do that. And ask any question, call up. A lot of you don't have the balls to do that. And Cuba Loop is here. Very happy with the mail room. Loves the mail department here at Fox Sports Radio. A Bronco fan. That is a Bronco fan. Thank you. Thank you. Thank you. So, is this what you said? I did get a piece of mail was handed to me. Cool. Was this what you were looking for? It's addressed to me, though, so I don't think this is anything for you. It says my name on it.
2: I mean, I was just messaged by a listener. I don't know who.
0: What's exactly the, what's the general's, what was the person's name?
2: Let me
0: check here. Let's see. I can open this live on the air. You'll see our live coverage.
1: Are you sure it's not for me?
0: Well, I was shocked, actually. I thought it was for you because I have not received mail in a long time. I'm not very popular around here anymore because you've started out. And this is from a listener named Ken in Columbia, South Carolina. That is the capital of South Carolina. But you knew that, right, Lorena, the capital? Do you know all your state capitals? Do you remember from school?
3: For sure. Definitely. Don't test me right now because it's not a good segment.
0: I think we've done that. But yeah, we'll take too much time. I don't want to do that. Didn't we do that with Weed Man?
3: You asked me a couple of things.
0: All right. Let me see here.
2: Was it delivered via UPS?
0: Let's see here. Yeah, it was. Maybe this is it.
2: Yeah, maybe that's it.
0: All right. Let me see here. Hold on a sec here. All right. I'm not sure what this is. It's it's from Nimbot.
2: Okay, yeah, that's it.
0: Oh, it is from Nimbot. Oh, yeah. Look at that. Right. Okay. I don't know how this ended up with me. Let me see here. Oh, look at this. Wow, Nimbot. Thank you, Nimbot. Very kind of you. So he sent me a oversized little penny. You see that? That's a jumbo.
1: So how cool is
0: that? I guess we could use this, Coop.
2: That's true. I could use that.
0: For Benny versus the penny. We can use this.
2: Do you think that will alter the trajectory? Like one of those smashed pennies?
0: Oh, no, this is like a real... Well, it's not real penny. It's jumbo. Let me see. Hold on a sec.
2: Oh, okay.
0: All right. That's got a little meat to it, right?
2: Yeah.
0: I feel a little masculine. Yeah. All right. What are you? Lorena, heads or tails? Right. I'm flipping up in the air. Here we go. 3, 2, 1.
1: Tails.
0: Oh, you won!
1: Woo!
0: You get a golden ticket.
1: Oh, my
0: you
1: gosh.
0: Get, you
1: I'm
0: get...
1: going to call in one of these nights.
4: Because I got a golden ticket.
0: All right. Well, thank you, Nimbot. That's very kind of you, and I love that you put my name on the package, which is very nice because I don't get mail, and I used to get mail, and it used to excite me a great
1: deal. It's my birthday month, so maybe I'll even get more mail.
0: Oh my God! Aye. All right. Well, thank you. There we go. We'll have the official penny for Benny versus the Benny. It's a good sound effect to it because it's an actual penny. I got to pay off the riddle of the day, and I do need, do I have a contestant? Does line 3 want to play our game, Koopaloop? If not, we need somebody else.
2: He said he had an announcement to make, so I don't
0: know. All right, I guess not. Apparently not. But we'll give him a chance. Too much or not enough coming up in a couple minutes. Here's the Maller riddle of the day. A Raiders edge rusher, Max Crosby, recently claimed that Patrick Mahomes blanks when he gets tackled. All right, that is the Maller riddle of the day. Let's see, does anyone know the answer? Page down. Let's see here. Keith Ocho Texto got it right. Bad job by him. Eek in Roseville, Minnesota says he texts his mother-in-law. Talks in tongues, guess by 2% chance. Now, a listener reached out to me and said 2% chance is a talk radio calling whore. that somebody said he calls all the radio shows. I said, it's probably not wrong. A lot of these guys call all the shows. What else? We have Timmy from Busco, Indiana, says he sings a show tune every time he gets tackled. That's from Timmy in Busco, Indiana. He squeals when he's tackled.

0: So he said. He whistles Broadway show tunes from the Pizza Papa. That's his answer. What else do we have? Page down. Read that. Lorena, do you have an answer, Lorena?
1: I think he goes, hee-hee. Every time.
0: All right. No, that is incorrect. The correct answer, according to Max Crosby, and he said that Patrick Mahomes, Chiefs quarterback Patrick Mahomes, moans when he gets tackled. He moans.
1: How do you think the moan sounds then?
0: Are you trying to do something that will cause me to create a drop? I will not do that.
1: I want to know, you know, like, is it,
0: I think the guys would rather hear you moan than me moan. I'm just saying, but I don't want, you know, you don't have
1: a cameo for that.
0: Yeah, exactly. You know, there's other options for that. Not here at all. So. All right. Metaphor Kyle is up next. Hello, Metaphor Kyle from Viva Las Vegas. He's got a very important announcement. Hello, Kyle. Welcome.
2: What's up, guys? I haven't talked to you guys in about 3-4 weeks. I got some big news.
0: Breaking news.
2: I am getting married.
1: Congratulations.
2: I found a Mrs. Metaphor, somebody who actually understands the metaphorness.
0: And she actually accepted your offer. That's wild. That's crazy.
2: Well, she had no choice. She was working on my teeth when I asked her. She's a dentist.
0: Oh, that's great. That'll save you a lot of money. Good job by you.
2: I'll play the game. I want to do the game. I got to redeem myself.
0: All right, you want to play? Is it going to be a quick wedding? You waiting a year? You going to have a?
2: I'm waiting a year. Yeah, we're waiting a year, and I'm trying to get her to listen to the show.
0: Yeah.
2: She's getting into the stuff that I'm getting into, that I'm already into. So I'm trying to get her to stay up long enough to listen. I'm excited.
0: Well, congratulations. Mazel tov. Congratulations here. You're going to have like a little small wedding. You're in Vegas. You can go to one of like the Elvis places and get married.
2: We're not doing that. I did that with the first one. I'm like Big Lou World number two. So we're going to do it B-I-G.
0: All right, you're going big. All right, that two is for you. Two, and that's a final. Two is a final. We're not doing three or four. Two's the final one.
1: So just so everyone knows, you can find love at the dentist. Look at that. Don't be afraid to get your teeth drilled.
0: Did you actually meet her at the dentist place, or did you?
2: No. I proposed to her while she was doing a cleaning. My teeth.
0: Okay.
1: That's so random.
2: Hey,
1: you're right.
2: She thought that I was tripping, like, at first, because I was on the, you know, the laughing gas, and I was like, I love you, I want to marry you, will you marry me? And she's like, what? Gosh. And she recorded it.
0: What a romantic. My God. Are you going to have that at the wedding? You're going to have, like, a dentist chair at the wedding somehow. You got to incorporate that into the wedding somehow, some way.
2: Well, don't know how we're going to quite do this just yet, but I did tell her, I was like, I want to see you in your scrubs.
0: Hey-o. All right, listen, let's get to the game so we have time. Well, Lorena's demanding a quick game here, so we have time for the cleanup.
3: Ben Maller game.
4: We've been doing
1: especially
4: it.
1: Especially since he just got engaged. So
5: enough.
1: Much love.
5: Already.
0: A lot of love from Metaphor Kyle in Las Vegas. Good guy. We met Kyle at the big meet and greet there.
1: We did.
0: And we'll see him. Hey, maybe we'll all go to the wedding.
1: We should.
2: You know, the invitation will be extended.
0: All right. Well, here we go, Kyle. Good luck to you. And question number one. Yoshinobu Yamamoto of the Dodgers is only the fifth pitcher in MLB history with at least 7 wins and no more than 1 loss in his first 10 postseason games. Is that too much or not enough?
2: That sounds like way too much. I don't even know baseball like that, but it sounds like too much.
0: And he says too much. Let's find out. That is correct. He's only the third pitcher ever to do it, joining Orlando Hernandez, El Duque of the Yankees, and Jim Palmer. I love old guy Jim Palmer. Jim Palmer is just doesn't give a crap anymore. I love it. Oriole legend from back in the day. Question number two. Before Gavin Williams on Monday, it had been 20 years since a Guardian/Indians pitcher had 11 or more strikeouts in a postseason game. Is that too much or not enough for Mr. Baseball? Metaphor Kyle.
2: I'm going to say it with confidence.

0: That is not enough.
1: Let's find out. Look at you. You are Mr. Baseball. The last to do it was the rotund Bartolo Colon, who was the hero of our lame jokes for many years. The fat
0: pitch. The round mound.
1: Yeah, the round mound of throwing the ball down. That was 27 years ago. Wow, 1999 was 27 years ago. That's pretty crazy. Question number three. Here we go. You're doing great, Metaphor Kyle. Question three. There are 8 receivers in the NFL that have 30 or more receptions so far. Is that too much or not enough?
0: Well, considering CeeDee Lamb just had 16 in the game, I'd say that is not enough.
1: All right, let's find out. Does he sweep the board?
0: Okay.
1: That's all right.
0: I still got one more.
1: You got the damn baseball right. You got the football one wrong. There's only 5.
0: I don't even watch baseball.
1: I know. That's the beauty of the game. Too much or not enough. All the answers. I'm on Ross St. Brown of the Lions, JSN of Seattle, Trey McBride, and Alave and Lamb. Those are the guys. All right. Moving on. Question number 4 for Metaphor Kyle with the Queen of Hearts with Lorena on deck. There are 4 quarterbacks with 10 or more touchdown passes so far this season in the NFL. Is that too much or not enough? Again, there are 4 quarterbacks with 10 or more touchdown passes so far this season. Is that too much or not enough?
0: That is not enough.
1: You sure about that?
0: There's only 4. I'm certain because I know Josh Allen has 4.
1: No, there's 4 quarterbacks with 10 or 10 or more, though. 10 or more touchdown passes.
0: I'm going to say not enough. We're confident.
1: All right, Mr. Confident over here.
2: Someone give him some laughing gas. Hurry.
1: There's only 2, Kirk Cousins and Brock Purdy. Here we go. Question 5. You've got the 2 football one wrong. The 2 football ones are wrong, and the baseball you got right. All right, before week 3. The Steelers had gone 50 straight games without scoring more than 7 points in the first quarter. Is that too much or not enough?
0: That is... Ooh.
1: Chop, chop.
0: 50-50. Call a friend. We're going to say... Nah, too much.
1: What's their final answer?
0: Too much.
1: All right, here we go. No! You got all the football questions wrong. How does that happen? Kyle, we have a nice parting gift, a lifetime supply of nothing. So when you want nothing, call the Ben Maller Show up. We'll send you nothing, and we'll get that right out to you. And also, a round trip to nowhere. So enjoy. That is a metaphor, Kyle. We have the Queen of Hearts with Lorena. We'll get to that. We'll do it next. However, it's the B block, and what hour is it?
3: Number 3.
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21: The Bears not only are where they are at 3-1, they've won the last two games with two different backup quarterbacks. There is nothing that this Bears team is lacking. They have made the weapons look good, even though the weapons seem like they're just Jags. You have two strong running backs that can push the pile. If it's not Swift's day, and it wasn't Swift's day yesterday, you know, didn't run well, a big fumble. Menungai was terrific. He's a guy that every time he gets a football, I go, he's thinking house. He's getting an extra 2 or 3 yards with burst. Anything the Bears wanted to do the last two games with backup quarterbacks in, they've done. No change in the game plan. Right now, the Bears are the best football team in the NFL. They are doing everything.
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23: There are so many things you don't like.
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on Fox Sports Radio. And a reminder that NFL Week 5 is almost here. It's a big one, Bears versus Packers. That's Sunday's America's Game of the Week, streaming live on Fox 1. 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

0: what a great start to Love Day.
1: Yes.
0: So happy for Kyle. This just really goes to show you got to shoot your shot. Even if you're in, you know, or under the influence of...
1: Getting your teeth cleaned.
0: Anesthesia.
1: Yeah. He shot a shot on the game, Kyle, and wrote the vomit comment.
0: You can't hit everyone, but 100%. You miss every shot you don't shoot, right?
1: I've heard that. Dating's all a numbers game, right, Lorraine?
0: Yes.
1: It's all a numbers game. Yes. All right. These are actual questions by actual listeners. Will T writes in and says, hey, Lorena, romantic gift ideas outside of the standard flowers, chocolates, dinner, movie, etc. Do you have any?
0: Yeah. You know, one of the most romantic gifts you can do is when you're just listening in a regular conversation and you hear something that they talk about and then you're out the next day or in the week and you get it.
1: Yeah.
0: You know, it's a thoughtful gift because you listen. So I like those type of gifts.
1: All right. So you have to. Yeah. That's very difficult for men to listen, Lorraine. It's a bad job by you.
0: I know. It's a layered response.
1: What's wrong with you?
0: I think it makes it better.
1: Okay. Mike, this is an email question. Mike writes in and says, hey, Lorraine, I know you love Disneyland. This is, by the way, not a love question, Lorraine. I know you love Disneyland. Is Disney in trouble? They're selling tickets at a discount at Costco.
0: Costco always has good deals on tickets.
1: So apparently you can save $170 at Disneyland now.
0: Yeah, I got sent a thing today that a regular park ticket is going up to $229.
1: Oh, you're kidding me. Oh, my
0: yeah,
1: God.
0: Yeah, for the most expensive top-tier day.
1: Oh, my God. That is pretty wild.
0: Yeah, it's crazy.
1: You're addicted, though. You love it. That's your thing. Ferg Dog writes in and says, how long do I have to pretend to like a girl's show before I can put my foot down and say we're watching cartoons and that's fun?
0: You know, sometimes you kind of get into it. Give it a shot. But you know what? You don't have to watch it. You can fall asleep, you know?
1: All right. Truck Stop Fungus writes in and says, hey, Lorena, I would like to renew my vows with the old battle axe. Would the largest truck stop in the USA, Iowa 80 Truck Stop in Walcott, Iowa, be more romantic than a wayside rest in Nebraska?
0: Oh, my gosh. Could you imagine a truck stop wedding? You could have all the trucks lined up, and they could give you, like, a truck salute, you know?
1: A truck salute.
0: That would be so cool.
1: I've never been to Iowa. That would be a place to go. The world, not the world's, but the largest truck stop is in Iowa. That would be kind of cool.
0: I would want to check that out. Yeah.
1: That would be pretty neat to do.
0: What's the largest size truck they could fit in there, you think?
1: Well, no, it's just the most gas things.
0: Oh.
1: Late night drug tester says, which Nobel Prize category is most attractive to females? Physics, medicine, chemistry, literature, peace, or economics?
0: This sounds like a Miss Congeniality question. World peace.
1: Okay, peace. World peace. That's basketball player. World peace. JT the Wingman says, do you think these shoes will impress my date? He's got poutine shoes. A poutine pizza and bowling.
0: Oh, my gosh. Poutine sounds so good.
1: Yeah,
0: can we go
1: does.
0: To Canada and have poutine again?
1: I want to go to Toronto. Let's do it.
0: Let's go.
1: Yeah.
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26: The Padres kept their season alive with a home victory over top-seeded Milwaukee 4-3. The Brewers left 11 men on base. Milwaukee still leads the best-of-five division series 2-1. The save to San Diego's Michael King with two scoreless innings. Padres closer Mason Miller is away on paternity leave. The Dodgers won at Atlanta 3-1. Yoshinobu Yamamoto, the winning pitcher, went 7 innings, 10 strikeouts. The save to Edwin Diaz. The loss to the ace of the Braves, Chris Sale, went just 5 innings, 7 strikeouts, but 95 pitches thrown. He allowed 2 homers in the fourth to Kike Hernandez and Freddie Freeman. After the fourth, the Dodger offense went 1-16. Former Dodgers general manager Fred Clair passed away at the age of 91. Former Cleveland pitcher Sam McDowell died at age 84. And former college football coach Dennis Franchione died at age 75. I'm Steve DeSavio.
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27: Well, it's time for a lane change. Welcome
0: in the beginning of another hour of the Ben Maller Show. We are in the air everywhere as we are razoring away the overnight early morning hours here, directing the wind. Which way is the wind blowing? Coast to coast, border to border, and beyond, on the vast and unmistakably powerful microphones of FSR emanating live from the pond. We're just a little frog in a big audio pond. Guaranteed human from the world-famous Fox Sports Radio studios, where Tree in Chicago has walked the hallways here. 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Very important. 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The crown is yours. And I believe it was Mad Jack who reached out and said, hey, can you let me know where I can watch the big NFL game this week? And I said, listen, Mad Jack, I'll help you out. That would be Fox One. NFL Week 5 is here, and it's a big one. The Bears and the Packers. And it's Sunday's America's Game of the Week. You know it's big. Tom Brady's going to be there. Streaming live on Fox One. Miss it live, and you're just watching a highlight. Catch every play as it happens. Bears, Packers live on Sunday on Fox One. So check it out. Our lead story this hour from the Keystone State. And if you had Eagles All-Pro right tackle playing, Lane Johnson playing this weekend, you're a loser! Lane Johnson abruptly said, bye-bye! Hocus pocus, no focus, because I ain't playing anymore. He retired, he quit, ending a 14-year career, all 14 seasons with the Philadelphia football team. So if you didn't see this, perhaps not. Lane Johnson, 36 years old. He did consider retiring during the offseason and said, oh, no, I'm going to come back. I want to play one more year, one final season for the Green. And he went back. But the timing is a stunner from down under in Philadelphia, up in arms. Johnson, he was supposed to play against the Rams on Sunday, and he said, ixnay on the play, I ain't playing. And so the Eagles, if you believe the reporting out of Philadelphia, the Eagles did not know until that morning that he wasn't going to play. He was scheduled to start and be in the lineup and all that stuff, and then at the very last minute he said, I ain't playing. Now, Johnson claimed his priorities have changed. Okay. Family stuff, and he needs to focus. Here we go. Wait for it. Big moment. Stop. Mental health. So that is our jumping off point. Johnson played the mental health card from the bottom of the deck. So let us discuss the question. Are the Eagles supposed to just sit there and smile from ear to ear and hand Lane Johnson a bunch of gifts, including a fruit basket, and pretend that losing their all-pro tackle, not to injury, just because he didn't want to play anymore, to quit in October is no big deal? So, again, the Eagles, are they just supposed to smile and pretend like they're okay with all this and that Lane Johnson didn't just quit on them? So I've got Chewbacca, Manhattan Project, and Mel Brooks, three things that have never been connected together. until right now. So, and we'll put all these together. We're going to have the gabagool, the baba ganoush, and for Benjamin. Benjamin's very depressed. He had to have some extra jambalaya, and he had to have a lot of that, and some po' boys, and some king cake. He had a big feast there. He was so bummed out because the Saints stink. So, first of all, to answer the question, are the Eagles just supposed to sit there and smile and say, okay, we're fine with this? Yes, that's the way it works. Lane Johnson pulled the emergency brake while the Eagles choo-choo train was moving along. And he said, you know what? I love the French. I know we're playing in London this weekend, the Eagles, but I love the French. I'm going to go on French leave. And that's it. I'm going to leave all my teammates, all of them, to hold the bag. After I had committed to play an entire season, and I said, no, I can't play anymore. I'm not going to play. That's it. So despite abandoning the Eagles, that's what Lane Johnson did. He's not hurt. He just didn't want to play. So abandoning the team, he gets the Chewbacca-approved protective Star Wars shield generators, also known as a hall pass, a total hall pass. Now, why is that? Because society has determined that invoking those two words, mental health, it's the magic bullet of sports. Remember Ben Simmons in basketball? He played the mental health card, which is a nice way to cover for you can't play anymore. You suck. Of course, Ben Johnson, Ben Simmons, rather. Ben Simmons, they had like one or two good years, and that's it. And he's just been stealing money. That's another famous Philadelphia athlete. So to bring it back to Lane Johnson, the Eagles offensive lineman, he's a guy that can play. He just has decided he don't want to play. Now you can retire after the season. There's a proper way to do this. This is not the proper way to handle your business. And however, when you do say mental health, we have determined, some of you, not me, but you have determined that is an automatic conversation stopper. Nobody is allowed to question, even if it's total bullcrap. The subject is off limits. And for the Eagles, you talk about a slippery slope now for the Philadelphia Eagles. Since Lane Johnson arrived in the Delaware Valley, as Jonathan in Delaware and Fry Daddy know, Philadelphia, when Lane Johnson has played, has a .658 winning percentage. They're 122 wins and 63 losses. When Lane Johnson has been injured or unavailable to play, the Eagles have a .375 winning percentage. And remember, Jalen Hurts is not that good. He's a quarterback who is dependent on the players around him. He doesn't elevate the players around him. They elevate him. And if you have a good offensive line and some decent receivers and a good running back and halfway decent coaching, then you can win a Super Bowl. It happened with the quarterback, Jalen Hurts. However, you start peeling away some of that stuff. It's not that complex. All of a sudden, it becomes problematic. And so the Eagles are 2-2, and they are crossing the Rubicon, otherwise known as the Atlantic Ocean. And they're going to likely, based on what I was told, the former University of Miami offensive lineman, rookie Markell Bell. Who? Markell Bell will try to hold down the fort. So everyone with the Eagles from Nick Sirianni on down will say the prim and proper PR approved things publicly. However, you got to think privately that Big Dom and all the other big shots there in Philadelphia are furious. They can't say that publicly, but privately, you know they're upset. All right. Secondly, staying in Philadelphia, we have another travel kerfluffle. In the NFL. So Eagles coach Nick Sirianni has made plans to travel to London at the very last minute. He's defending the Eagles' unusual decision. They're going to wait till Friday to fly to England, less than 36 hours before Sunday's game against Jacksonville. The Eagles will practice all week in Philadelphia. They're going to fly on the red-eye flight, from what we're told, on Friday, take the red eye, arrive Saturday morning, hold a walkthrough, and then bam, on Sunday they'll play. Now, Sirianni told everyone who would listen that they've done extensive research, and this is what they decided. He said, quote, "We felt like leaving Friday was best for our team." Philadelphia prioritizing, much like Sean McVay did with the Rams, prioritizing the normal routine. It's all about the routine rather than try to figure things out on the fly. Because apparently the Eagles are not able to adjust. They have to do things the same way. That's the message from Nick Sirianni. So Sirianni acknowledged the jet lag was considered, but declined to specifically explain why on God's green earth he made this decision. So the question, what exactly did Nick Sirianni's research, I say that research, on last minute London travel tell him that common sense did not tell him? So what is it? So this is peak. It is peak NFL. You take something that is uncomplicated, like traveling abroad, very normal. People do it all the time. It's uncomplicated. You then hire not 9, not 10, not 11, not 12. You hire 14 specialists. You create a PowerPoint presentation, and you arrive at the weirdest possible answer. And that is essentially what is going on here. All right. That's essentially what is going on at this point. So Nick Sirianni has turned booking a flight into the Manhattan Project. He really has. Playing travel roulette with a 2-2 football team going the wrong direction. The Eagles' first two decent opponents they played, and even Chicago had their backup quarterback, and the Eagles, they're 2-0 against bad teams and 0-2 against good teams, which seems like a problem. It does. Now, coaches spend all week preaching, you must eliminate distractions. Eliminate distractions. And then a guy like Nick Sirianni goes out and manufactures one just for himself. Unnecessarily putting himself in position to become the story. Right? It is the supreme hubris of the modern industrial complex of professional sports. Sean McVay was guilty of it also. Now it's Nick Sirianni, most famous for playing rock, paper, scissors when he was scouting draft picks for the Eagles, potential draft picks. So it is all the hubris, right? Common sense must now be accompanied by 17 pie graphs, diagrams, charts, consultants, peer-reviewed studies, all that stuff. Apparently, common sense did not survive the peer-reviewed study on travel. So the cycle never changes. It happens all the time. It happens in sports. It happens outside of sports. And nobody knows anything, so it's always trust the experts. Remember during the pandemic? Trust the experts! Yes. Well, the experts have updated their opinion. Okay, so we'll change our opinion because the experts have exchanged their opinion. Well, now the experts think the previous experts were wrong. So now you trust these experts because those experts didn't know what they were talking about. Okay, makes sense. So if Philly comes out looking like the Walking Dead in London against Jacksonville, they come out looking like the Walking Dead there, Nick Sirianni gets the entire pie, the entire blame pie, right to the face. And mark my words, the NFL will eventually mandate travel guidelines for overseas games. These are supposed to be barnstorming games anyway. They're supposed to be traveling and doing appearances around London and doing some extra work there to promote the NFL. Spread the gospel. The gospel, like missionaries out and about. And these teams showing up at the last minute becomes problematic. So I promise you, there will be some changes. They will have at least one of those off-season meetings at a resort. Like, you must arrive 72 hours before playing an international game. Something along those lines. All right, last word to the brain game. What? Yeah. So a Boston University brain injury researcher, must be a fun job, somebody named Chris Nowinski, never heard of him, he is challenging the NFL.

0: NFL's use of the Guardian caps. You know the guys that wear the oversized caps where you point at the TV and laugh and say, boy, look at that dumbass. Yeah, there's a few of them. And this guy who studies the brain at Boston University claims that the concussion benefits appear to be a bit of a scam. What? Whoa. The brain doctor, Nowinski, arguing that the NFL's own peer-reviewed research does not prove that the caps caused a decline in concussions. He said, quote, their own published study shows it wasn't true. He also accused the NFL of failing to correct the messaging, claiming that the highly visible use amounts to virtue signaling by Roger Goodell and the NFL, despite the NFL making it claim that it's safer. They say their own research says no, and that it's just virtue signaling designed to make football appear overall as a safer situation. All right, question. We're going to go thumbs up or thumbs down. So thumbs up or thumbs down. Only two answers available. Thumbs up, thumbs down. Are Guardian caps another example of the NFL selling safety theater? So I'm going to go full thumbs up. Full standing up loud and proud. Full thumbs up on this. The NFL got taken to the cleaners by lawyers. So everything they do just about is how can we avoid downstream liability? And they've already paid out a bunch of money. It's a vending machine that's malfunctioning, and you get whichever you want there with the concussion stuff. So we're going thumbs up. The NFL is out here bragging about the number that was making the rounds was a 50% drop in concussions if you wear the dumb cap there. Its own study could not actually prove that the Guardian caps caused the decline. So they're essentially using the "we think it helped" marketing strategy. We think it helped. It's like a placebo, if you will, right? It's like they do studies and they say certain people get the medicine, other people get the sugar pill. Well, there are people that get the sugar pill and they enjoy the sugar pill and they think they're getting actual medicine when it's just the mind kind of messing with you and all that stuff. So it's a suspiciously low scientific standard using the "we think it helped" method. Good luck on that. A multi-billion dollar operation. So there you go. And so Roger Goodell from Park Avenue, good old Roger Goodell and his guys, they took a scientific maybe. They recalibrated the scientific maybe into their messaging. So they twisted that around. They moved the doohickey over here, the thingamajig over there, and they sold it like a money-back guarantee. Of course, the reason a lot of companies do money-back guarantees is the vast majority of people do not actually use them because it's a pain in the ass to use them. And so it's that kind of thing. But there are a handful of players. Every game I watch, there's one or two guys, it seems, that bought the sales pitch, and they're running around looking like they're starring in a remake of Mel Brooks' iconic Spaceballs. Actually, they did make a remake not that long ago, Spaceballs 2. Turns out, though, that Rick Moranis, the famous actor from back in the day, also known as Dark Helmet from the Spaceballs family, that who knew he was the inspiration for the NFL Safety Nation, that character, Dark Helmet, inspired the Guardian cap. Had no idea when I watched that original movie back in the day. It's not about protecting the players. It's about protecting the NFL and the golden goose, because there'll be another lawsuit saying, hey, you know, so. And the ironic thing is they could be sued for these Guardian caps, right? Because the argument is like, well, you sold this as it's safer and it wasn't safer, so now you owe me this amount of money and you have to pay my legal fees. And so it's about protecting the NFL, attempting to protect the NFL, and this has a chance to backfire. But Roger Goodell's concussion messaging remains far more clever in terms of the advertising than any kind of credible solution. This just in: football's a violent sport, people bump heads, and that's what happens. You deal with it. So you can have all the gadgets and gizmos you want out there and the high-tech helmet padding, and the NFL even admits in a couple years there'll be a different kind of helmet. They won't need the Guardian cap anymore. So it's just like low-tech PR is what it is. This is the Ben Maller Show. If you'd like to be part, 877-99 on Fox. That's 877-996-6369. Later this hour, we have Password, the word game of the stars. We'll have that for you coming up in a little bit. Also, Money for Nothing. Money for Nothing. And we have the War of Memes. The War of Memes. We'll get to those stories, and we will do it next. However, live read season, we go to Ventura Boulevard in Sherman Oaks, California. And we see here, let's see, what hour is it? Eeny, meeny, miny, moe. Let's go to Lorena right now, find out at the Lorena Theater.
1: Number four.
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0: show, Fox Sports Radio, as we continue on. Chasing rabbits. And chopping down the overnight hours. And a reminder, Benny versus the Penny returns. Tomorrow we'll have the big Thursday night matchup. I say that in air quotes. What a dog food game that's going to be this week, man. And you realize all the baseball playoffs could end, the divisional round can end today. It's only happened one other time. Everyone's playing baseball today. All the series could end. Otherwise, we're supposed to have some games on Thursday. If the White Sox, Dodgers, Rays, and Brewers win, it's all she wrote. The NFL game, the kickoff of the week, the Bucks and the Cowboys. And Dallas, an 8-point favorite in that game over, last I checked, on DraftKings. If you want to be part of the show, 877-99 on Fox, on X, at Ben Maller. That's at Ben Maller on X. And Lorena is here, FSR.
1: I am here.
0: Look at that right there. That's not a drop, by the way. That's not a drop.
1: Could be.
0: And say hello to her, FSR, the Queen of Hearts, right there. Well, that was last hour, the Queen of Hearts. She's the FSR Tech Queen. By the way, I was thinking of our friend Anthony in Louisiana. Anthony, what do you want us to talk about, Anthony? Anything at all?
2: I like football.
0: Oh, thank you. And Koopa Loop is right over there at a Bronco fan. Your comments can and will be used against you as we're back at it. How about this sweetheart deal? See, Aaron Donald? He missed the game back in week four here, which was this past week, against Philadelphia, because he supposedly had a back injury. Didn't play a single snap. Despite being inactive, he still collected a bonus check for $660,000-something, because he has a special provision in his contract. They put some legalese in the contract. The standard NFL per-game roster bonus requires you to be on the 46-man game day roster. Inactive players do not get their roster bonus. However, abracadabra, shazam, Donald had special language put in his contract. He received his per-game bonus as long as he's on the 53-man roster, regardless of whether he actually dresses or plays. So his contract can reach up to $30 million, including there's a $10 million base salary and another $10 million in per-game roster bonuses. So he's getting his money no matter what. Let's go back to the phones, and we'll say hello to, let's see here, eeny, meeny, miny, mo. Let's say hello to Coach Russell. He's got some hot Guardian cap talk. Hello, Coach Russell. Welcome.
3: Hey, good morning, Ben. Yeah, I was getting ready this morning, and you kind of struck a nerve. Whenever the Guardian caps came out, one of the things that they sold was it was just for the protection of the shell of the helmet during the season, and it wasn't. It was always billed as it's not really helping with concussions, but somehow over time, people started believing that. There's no study out there for it. The help and reduction of concussions is basically with the SpeedFlex helmet, the Vices helmet, and now with the Axiom helmet. It's the interior of the helmet. The Guardian cap has nothing to do with any of that. It's just a protective thing so that teams' helmets look good on Friday night, Saturday, or Sunday.
0: Yeah. I'm glad you live in that world. You're for those that don't know, Coach Russell's a friend of the show. He's a very successful high school coach there, coaches football in Florida. And I remember when I was a kid, there was a guy named Steve Tasker who played for the Buffalo Bills, and he had like a thing on his helmet at one point, like a giant thing on top of it. And that was a million years ago. But there you go. The NFL getting called out, Coach Russell, getting called out.
3: Yep.
0: You know,
3: I just wanted to share that information.
0: Well, thank you.
3: But that's straight from the Guardian cap mouth.
0: Yeah. So. All right. I appreciate that. And let me point out, I did not think that would be that controversial. And I'm getting people very upset with me over a Guardian cap. They don't like my position. I don't even know what my position was, but they're upset with me. RPS commentator says, the guy has been the main guy wanting, he's talking about the brain doctor guy, wanting to research dead NFL players' brains for CTE, Chris Nowitzki, according to the RPS commentator. He's been at the forefront of the CTE movement. Says even Queen, the tech queen over there knows. Is that true? Do you know your big brain doctor lady there, Lorena?
1: Yes? No.
0: You're not. All right. But very disappointing.
1: I'll work on my knowledge of that, though.
0: Yeah. It's very important. You need to know a lot about the brain to do overnight talk radio.
1: Yeah.
0: Very important. You're not really qualified.
1: The medulla oblongata.
0: Wow. Let's say hello to Mark on the north end. Marky Mark is one of our favorites. Hello, Mark. Welcome.
4: What's up, Ben? I do want to hold for password, but I do want to comment on these Guardian caps. This sounds awfully familiar from roughly about 6 years ago when we were told wear a mask and stand 6 feet apart. That didn't work. That didn't work out too well. They just made it up and said, yeah, we'll see if it works. Yeah, we'll go with that.
0: Well, I know. Hearing they did just make it up is just it's insane.
4: They did.
0: And people are still following those rules, by the way, which is just fascinating to me. But
4: I still see people driving by themselves with a mask on. It cracks me up every day. It, it, it.

0: them in hockey.
1: Good point. Yeah. All right. Thank you. All right. There you go. There's hot brain talk. 2% chance is next. Hello, 2% chance. Welcome in Alabama.
2: Man, I appreciate it. So someone called in and told you that I'm a radio talk show whore, huh?
1: Yeah, I got an email. I think it was an email, actually. No, they didn't call in. And they said, yeah, they said they heard you on a bunch of other shows and, like, you're a regular on these other. I would do whatever you want. I'm not paying you. You call whoever you want. I don't care. It doesn't affect me. A lot of these guys are addicted to calling other shows. Blind Scott's called every show in the world. What?
2: Wouldn't that guy make him like a talk show listening whore? Because he's hearing me on all these shows, so he must be listening to them all. I call a couple shows, Covino and Rich, and one other one. But anyways, man, I think Nick Sirianni, you know, he was at the park, and he heard that the little kid singing London Bridge is falling down, and he just got scared, man. I think that's why he's delaying on going over there. You know what I mean? I can't think of any other reason what his deal is not to go. And,
1: well, did you know, here's a fun fact. Did you know that London Bridge, do you know where the actual London Bridge is?
2: Paris?
1: No, it's...
2: It's
1: in Lake Havasu City, Arizona.
3: Fun fact.
2: What?
1: Yeah, the 19th century bridge from London was transported and rebuilt in Arizona. Yeah. I'm not making that up, by the way. I'm not. It's a fun fact. I'm not making that up. That's legit.
2: Man.
1: So... That must have been a pain in the ass to bring that over.
4: Yeah, and the bridge that's near where the London Bridge was in London is not the London Bridge.
1: It's a fake. It's a fake. It's a fraud. It's a fraud.
4: It's just a bridge in London, but not the London Bridge.
1: All right. Any other hot takes here? We good? You good on the hot takes?
2: One more take. Alabama, we got our quarterback. He looks like a stud. We're going to steamroll Georgia, and I think we have a chance to go all the way. We have a chance, a 2% chance.
1: 2%, well, because you are a 2% chance. That's right. Yes, thank you. All right, let's say hello to Marcel in Brooklyn. Hello, Marcel. Welcome.
5: Oh, good morning, Ben. And here's the player of the morning. I will get to that for you in just a bit. But in the meantime, let's get right down clear. This is family-friendly sports radio. We're always talking sports, not talking politics or anything else, but we're talking sports. And I guarantee it for it.
1: Yeah, all right, well, we have callers that want to say hello to you. Caller, you're on the... Oh, my God. Caller, you're on the air. Hello, caller.
5: Yeah, caller,
6: good morning.
5: Show.
6: Good morning, Marcel. How are you? It's Mike the Leprechaun.
5: What the heck is this?
1: So, Marcel, Mike the Leprechaun has a proposal he would like to make to you.
5: It's Mike the Losercon, Ben. Wake up!
6: Okay, Marcel, calm down. You're great. You're the best. Anyway, Marcel, did you change your diaper this morning yet?
5: No!
6: Okay.
5: Can you believe that, idiot?
6: Yes, please,
1: Marcel, the correct answer is no, I don't wear a diaper. I can't
5: wear a diaper.
1: Exactly.
5: I was a baby, you know. Get used to it. I'm a teenager.
1: All right. This is a preview of what's...
6: That was funny.
1: You're not a teen... All right. I don't... What did he say? Did he just say what I think he said?
6: He said I'm a teen. He did.
1: Aren't you in your 30s, Marcel? Right?
5: Yeah. Yes. I'm turning 33 in 2 weeks.
1: Yeah. All right.
4: Happy almost birthday.
5: Why, thank you, Lorena. You're the best. You're the real one.
6: Lorena, my birthday is coming up as well.
1: Make the proposal. You're wasting my time.
6: Okay, Marcel. Durable octagon for you next week. You better get into training.
5: Absolutely not.
1: Oh, he's
5: just going to be doing it right now.
1: He's turning you down. Why not next? How about a week from today? Next Wednesday. How about that?
5: Oh, put me in.
6: Ben, it's because I beat him last time. So he's scared.
1: All right, hold on a sec here. Let me check with my expert here, senior member in the Maller Militia. Caller, do you think this would be a good matchup here, Mike the Leprechaun and Marcel in Brooklyn, Blind Scott?
7: No, but I would like to express my interest in, and I'd like to tell Marcel this, the NFL male cheerleader, there's Jeremy, Quinton, and Napoleon. Now, one thing about the NFL male cheerleader that makes me the most excited is they are sashay when they dance.
1: All right, hold on a sec here. Marcel, are you excited about the NFL's male cheerleaders?
5: What? No, it's for females, not the males.
1: All right.
4: Someone has to lift the girls in the air.
1: Marcel does not seem excited about the male cheerleaders in the NFL.
7: Well,

0: the older one for the Rams, Napoleon, is listening right now. Me and Marcel would like to go to Chili's in Reading, Massachusetts with them.
1: All right. Marcel, you've just been invited to Chili's with the male cheerleaders and Blind Scott.
2: What? I don't think so. This is for family-friendly restaurants only, not the male cheerleaders. This is,
1: yeah. You ever been to Chili's back in the day? No?
2: Oh, I've never been to Chili's all in my life, Derek.
1: Really? Never eaten at Chili's?
2: But I was a little member of our family.
1: All right. Interesting. So, Scott, you don't think that'll be a good matchup, Scott? Blind Scott and Mike the Leprechaun and Marcel? You don't think that'll work, huh?
0: No, I think Mike the Leprechaun has actually ruined sports radio completely. He's absolute garbage. He should go and take care of his chicken. And just
1: all right, hold on a sec. Mike the Leprechaun, you've been accused of ruining sports radio.
3: Blind Scott, I thought we were friends, but so what? I offer humor. Where have you been for the past 2 months? Blind Scott?
0: Are you talking to me? Dude, I hope
3: you're Blind Scott,
0: man.
3: Blind Scott, where have you been for the past 2 months on the radio?
0: Dude, we're not friends. I hate you, man. I don't know what you're looking for me, but don't ever say my name ever again. That's not my name, Blind Scott, actually, either. And one more thing I'd like to express, that the art of male cheerleading dancing is liberal arts, and I love it so much. It gives me butterflies in my stomach. Marcel, if you don't think like male cheerleaders, I don't know what you call yourself, dude.
1: All right. Marcel, do you have butterflies when you watch in your stomach when you watch male cheerleaders?
2: The answer is, unacceptably, no.
1: All right. Very good.
2: No can do.
1: Well, we've accomplished a lot. We think we've scheduled the Verbal Octagon for next Wednesday. That would
2: be a week from today.
1: 14th of October. We believe we've done that, which is exciting. All right. Very good there.
2: But in the meantime, don't have much time for the TV picks. We'll do that too. But in the meantime, the player of the morning,
1: here we go,
2: representing for your Los Angeles Dodgers, is Yoshinobu Yamamoto. He's got seven. Not just seven, but 10 strikeouts instead.
1: Say it one more time for those in the back of the room, please.
2: Yoshinobu Yamamoto. That's his name.
1: Make sure to say it. Are you saving that? You good? All right, thank you.
4: I'm on it.
1: Marcel, I love you. I think you're
2: a real one.
1: You're my bro. All right, I got to go, but thank you. Yeah, there it is. What's it? Oh, my God. Jesus. So good, Marcel. New spin on Yoshinobu Yamamoto. It is just absolutely great. Well, C.J. Gardner-Johnson upset with Mike Vrabel. He's gone to social media. There's a battle of the memes as Vrabel trolled the man, the myth, the legend, C.J. Gardner-Johnson. So he shot back with the cryptic meme war, which I always love. You can try to figure out what they meant. Coming up, Password, the word game of the stars. You want to play Password, call right now, 877-99 on Fox. Password is next. However, it is the B block, and what hour is it? Let's see here.
4: Number four.
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2: 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You idiot. Password. The word game of the stars. Here's Ben Maller.
0: Here we go. This portion of the show made possible by our friends at Fox One. NFL Week 5 is here, and it's a big one. Bears versus Packers. Sunday, America's game of the week.
3: The Bears.
0: Streaming live. The Bears on Fox One. Miss it live? You're just watching a highlight. Catch every play as it happens. Bears Packers live on Fox One. Let's welcome in our contestants. We have FaZe from Chicago. Hello, FaZe.
4: Green Bay sucks. Green Bay sucks.
0: Who would you like to partner up with, FaZe?
4: Let's go with you, Ben.
0: All right, we're in it to win it. And we have Eeny, Meeny, Miny, Mo. Hollering James is going to play. Hello, Hollering James.
5: Boo, Chicago! Bad news Bears!
0: James, don't make me regret this. Who do you want to partner up with, James?
5: I want to partner up with Coop, my best friend.
0: All right, good luck, Coop. God bless you. All right, Jed.
3: I really thought you were going to pick me.
0: I know. You didn't.
5: Oh, Lorena, you got to sit this one
0: out. Okay, let's... Oh, wow. Look at that tough guy, James. Here we go. List of words 1 to 10. FaZe, get the party started, please, sir. Pick a number 1 to 10.
4: Number 1.
0: James, try not to fart. Let's go with... actually, this is not as easy as I thought it would be. Let's go with... boy, there's a couple... how about gridlock?
4: Stuck?
0: What'd he say?
6: It's stuck.
4: Stuck?
0: No. All right, go ahead, Coop.
6: All right, James, let's go with band.
5: Say it again.
6: Band.
5: Band?
6: Yep, B-A-N-N-E-D, band.
0: You can't spell.
5: Tie up?
6: No.
0: Now, how about clogged?
6: Ooh, that's a good one.
0: Faze, clogged?
4: Clogged. Bennett,
0: what?
4: Jam? I don't know.
0: No.
6: How about this, James? Swatted. Swatted.
0: No chance.
5: Smack?
0: How about, I'll follow that. Shot. S-H-O-T.
4: I don't know, bro.
0: Come on.
6: Tried to piggyback off my clue.
0: It was blocked. The word was, you're all blocked. Everybody is blocked. You're all blocked. You're blocked. You're blocked.
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25: The Dodgers lead their NL Division Series 2-1 after winning at Atlanta 3-1. Home runs in the fourth inning for Kike Hernandez and Freddie Freeman off loser Chris Sale, who lasted just 5 innings, 95 pitches. The win to Yoshinobu Yamamoto, who went 7 innings with 10 strikeouts. San Diego's on the board, down 2-1 to top-seeded Milwaukee. The Padres stayed alive with a 4-3 victory. The save to Michael King with 2 scoreless innings. Padres closer Mason Miller is away on paternity leave. Ravens quarterback Lamar Jackson with his sprained ankle is not likely to play Sunday night at Atlanta, according to NFL Network. Seattle decided not to sign running back Joe Mixon after his physical with the foot injury. Tampa Bay kicker Chase McLaughlin missed practice with a groin and hip injury. Eagles tackle Lane Johnson retired. And in the NHL, overtime victories for Buffalo and Toronto. I'm Steve DeSager.
24: It's two pros and a cup of Joe.
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31: Guy ever gonna change his song?
0: Oh, my gosh.
2: Jeez. Oh, boy. One of them days.
0: Same song, same song. Jeez.
2: Gonna be one of them days. All right. Buckle up, everybody.
0: I just figure we make it hour one, you know? Because I do it hour two every day.
2: So. First of all,
0: I just figured I'd shoot first, you know? Oh, my gosh. Did you put in your song request?
2: I got lit up for my first one that I had, and so I changed it. This is my new one.
4: I would like to chime in here because, to Jonas's point, his songs sound a little bit different with each one. Yours is very distinct, and it just stands out. So it feels like we've had that one for a while. I don't know how long it's been, but...
2: What do you
4: Jonas's are all like some version of rock. It's like, dun, dun, dun, dun, dun, dun, dun,
0: it does
4: da.
0: Sound exactly the same, just a little different.
4: Someone's growling.
0: I don't even care. I don't even care. I'm just going to make sure I shoot at both of y'all's songs at the start of y'all's hour. That's all. I don't even care.
2: Well, listen, if we all want to change it, we could change it. I mean, I got banger after
0: when y'all
2: banger.
0: Say y'all want to change them, then I'm going to put in my song request to change it.
2: All right. Well, hopefully everybody listening.
4: So that goes.
2: Doesn't.
0: Yeah, that's how that goes.
2: doesn't change the show. Because we've got two pros and a cup of Joe, and we got a good one for you here on a Wednesday morning. We got Petros Papadakis coming up later on. We got all sorts of shenanigans over a 3-hour stretch here as we take you all the way up until 9 a.m. Eastern time, 6 o'clock Pacific. 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So kind of a strange timing and something that popped up and I think caught everybody by surprise yesterday in the NFL was the retirement of Lane Johnson of the Philadelphia Eagles, guy who's a multiple-time All-Pro, multiple-time Pro Bowler, multiple-time Super Bowl winner. Had kind of alluded to the fact that this was probably going to be his last year. And then here we are a month into the season and Lane Johnson announces his retirement from the NFL. And, you know, in his statement and his explanation as to why he was deciding to retire, he cited mental health. There's been stuff about, you know, family priorities, his son getting older, his parents maybe being ill that was talked about during the course of the season. So you hope for his sake that everything is fine on his end or that, you know, he can get taken care of whatever needs to be taken care of. But on the football side of it, you know, that's a big loss for Philly in a season where things have not gone right so far.
4: Yeah, I mean, look, he had a Liz Frank injury last year, and I told you guys I've dealt with that before. I couldn't imagine how much it would, you know, impact a bigger guy, too, in the way you walk and move and everything else. You know, and he had kind of sat out, I want to say 2 weeks ago. And then I think it digs at you for a while. I mean, he's a guy who's played in the trenches for so long. He's a physical guy. He's a, you know, an emotional guy, the type of guy that's like the leader of that offensive line in ways. And I think one of the comments that resonated was like, if you can't do it the way like you know or to 100% of his ability, then he's like, you know, and as far as what his team needs and his coaches, everyone else and what that position deserves, then he's like, I got to step away from it. So it's completely understandable. If this is truly it for him, I want to congratulate him on an incredible career. He's been one of the best at his position. So it's tough to watch him go, but at the same time, it's understandable. I mean, and I don't know how much this season and the way things are going plays a role in it. It feels like it's more of just a personal decision. And maybe there's a part of him that's like, yeah, maybe I shouldn't have gotten into this season in the first place.
0: Yeah, that's kind of where I kind of thought about it. In my mind, when you're a leader and you're an established vet, those are always my team first type of guys. And so when I heard the news and I saw it, I mean, the first thing I thought was what you said, Jonas. I hope he's okay, or I hope whatever's going on in his life will be okay, whether it's you know, something extended if it's him directly. I think it establishes to me, knowing how team guys first are, how important it is for him to be present for whatever that is that he needs to be present for. I don't think this is okay, I've gotten into the season. It's not what I expected, or maybe I shouldn't have started this season. I think it's something that's pulling him away from the game because, you know, guys like him, they'll tough out the season. Like, I'll finish it out for my guys. I'll finish it out. Cause just as much as you may say family on this side means a lot to you, I think some guys take the whole family in the locker room, you know, not letting them down, matters quite a bit too. And so not knowing exactly what it is, I wish him the best. I wish him well. And if it is something just as really maybe as simple as I need to be present for my kid, I raise kids and my kids are young adults and one is still preteen. I don't know how old his children are, but the things that you have to be present for, if you have multiple kids, is a lot. The things that you have to, if you're trying to be a steady, proper parent and know what's going on with your kids, because raising kids today is way more challenging than it's ever been because of technology and the influences and how easy those influences can be in your home and with your kids. I respect it, even if it's just as simple as I need to be a present parent. So there's sometimes things happen in life that show you that the job that you have, the sport that you play, is truly indeed just that. You know, he's played long enough, he's made enough money, and to have to step away for whatever reasons that he chose to have to step away from, I think it's a total legit reason behind why he stepped away versus, you know, I don't feel, my body doesn't feel well. Even if there is a tad bit of mental health involved. I mean, I can recall my last year in Washington, it was a mental health year. And if there was ever a year to walk away, it's probably the reason why when I got hurt the next year, I just left the game. So maybe he's going through some things that where the challenge of getting up and going in every single day versus whatever it is that he's going to embark upon and endeavor on right now, which might be sleep. It might just be sleep. You know, whatever it is, I wish him the best. He has nothing to be ashamed of. He has nothing to frown down on. And hopefully I'm sure some of his teammates know the whole story or most of it. I hope that they're okay with it and they're all right. And, you know, they move on, you know, in a healthy manner.
2: So in part of his statement, Lane Johnson wrote, quote, "I deeply wanted to gut it out one more year, take the field with my brothers for one last season. But after a lot of reflection, I realized that my personal and family priorities have changed. Right now, it's critical I focus on my mental health. I owe it to my teammates, coaches, the organization, and the fans to have my head and heart 100% in the game. And right now, my heart is telling me that it's time to say goodbye to football." So, yeah, it just seems like there's a pull elsewhere, and he's got to go tackle that and take care of business there, and that, you know, supersedes anything going on in the football field. Now, one of his teammates, Jordan Mailata, spoke yesterday on WIP in Philadelphia about the retirement and was still trying to gather his thoughts as the news came out.
5: It's heavy to deal with right now. I'm still processing my emotions, let alone, you know, also trying to remember all the times we had a lot of memories to unpack, you know, when I think about Lane, and I just think about how much I'm going to miss him.
2: That guy could talk about anything.
4: I get knocked down and I get up again. You're never going to get me down.
2: He could talk about anything. And it's just this soothing.
0: You'd be interested.
2: Yeah, just the soothing tone, man. There's just.
0: Lay on the floor with your hands on your face.
2: Yeah, whatever, man. You know,
0: just listening to him.
2: Read a menu to me, please. You know, whatever you can do.
4: Can we get it one more time? Can we get the accent one more time?
5: it's heavy to deal with right now. I'm still processing my emotions, let alone also trying to remember all the times we had. A lot of memories to unpack, you know, when I think about Lane, and I just think about how much I'm going to miss him.
0: You know, he's not passed on. You know, he's a phone call away. You know, you don't have to try to remember all of the memories. You just give him a call. Hey, you remember when we had them Bears that one night? All you got to do is give him a call.
2: Yeah, they played for a long time together. You know, it's not ever going to be the same. You know, they're not going to spend as much time together. You know, road trips, locker room stories, being on the field. I mean,
4: here it is. A little Chumbawamba. They're Australian, right? Get knocked down. Rock it up again.
2: Is this from the Bluey soundtrack? It's awesome.
0: The what?
2: Can you play his comments just while the music's going? To see if it syncs up right.
4: Wait, are they British? I thought they're Australian.
5: Right now, I'm still processing my emotions, let alone
2: Man, I don't care what they are.
5: Trying to remember all the times we had. A lot of memories to unpack. You know, when I think about Lane, and I just think about how much I'm going to miss him.
4: Yeah, we can't do it. We can't. I'm pretty sure Chumbawamba's British.
2: Yeah, but they could be that Vietnamese. That backfired. That sounded Australian or New Zealand. Enough. That's fine.
0: It's close guys. Enough.
2: Yeah, whatever.
0: What's more uncomfortable is the way Jonas's body, you know. Body language is right now listening to him talk. You know, it's uncomfortable, Jonas.
2: What are you talking about? How would you know?
0: Wait, hold on now. Don't do that. Don't do that. Don't do that. don't be that guy.
2: What do you mean?
0: Don't be that guy.
2: I hear the accent. I think of the same thing.
0: Because I didn't see your face yesterday, by the way. All right, since you want to do that, I didn't see your face.
2: Damn.
0: On camera. I didn't see your face. You weren't me, but I didn't see your face. So don't do that.
2: By the way, I really thought they were Australian. That is shocking.
0: It's close enough. I just feel like, you know, the like Netherlands, you know, is that Europe? That might be Europe.
2: Sure.
0: London, Austria. There's just certain places. They sound close. I mean, there's obviously differences, but it still sounds close. You know, sounds close.
2: Yeah. Well, our friends listening in Australia, if you are offended by anything that we said,
0: why?
2: Blame Brady. He's the one who brought it up. I mean, we're talking about a guy's going through a lot, and he's retiring, and a teammate's broken up about it, and Brady calls for Chumbawamba to be
4: played. Well, yeah, I thought it was an inspirational song, and I thought it fit the moment. I was dead wrong. They're British. They're not Australian. And by the way, if you are offended by that, you can kiss my ass. I really don't care.
2: Oh, jeez.
4: All right?
2: Have a heart.
4: That's how I feel about it.
0: I agree.
4: I'm more concerned about Lane Johnson right now than us playing Chumbawamba to Jordan Malata's soundbite.
2: I do.
0: How do we make it about this?
2: By the way, I do wonder, and you made mention of this, if they were in a better spot to start the season, you know, I do wonder if there would be more of an appeal in wanting to, you know, maybe stick around a little longer.
0: Because they're not in a bad spot.
2: They're not in a good spot. They don't look good at all.
0: They don't look good, but internally, they're not in a bad spot. If you don't look good, you're still second in the NFC East. I mean, you could turn it around.
2: They won a Super Bowl.
0: And it's not even about turn. You can play better.
2: They're one of the best teams over the past 5-6 years in the NFL. They've been to a couple of Super Bowls, won a Super Bowl, and the fan base is miserable.
0: They're miserable. They're just miserable, though.
2: Okay.
0: If you're not winning in Philly, they're upset. If you're not winning in, I told you, Penn State has the mix of the most intense, wildest ass fans that you could possibly have. Philadelphia, bro, they're miserable if they're not winning. It doesn't matter. Period. Like, forget your feelings. F your feelings. Win.
2: Hey, if they're yinzers in Pittsburgh, what are they called in Philly?
0: It's different. Aki, you know, it's a tremendously large Muslim, you know, population. Ak.
2: Really? Mm-hmm. Huh. No idea.
0: Yeah.
2: Well,
0: might be cultural though, but Yenzer's is kind of cultural too, because that's not really like Ike and you know, stuff like that. That's Pittsburgh slang. Ock is like Philly slang.
2: What about Quakers?
0: You could use that.
2: Okay.
0: In some spaces, just like you could use, you know, the Polish word. I don't even know if you can say it anymore.
2: Probably not.
0: The Polish word, you know, the guy who, at the end.
2: Guy who played for Georgia.
0: Okay. Yeah, there you go.
2: Yeah.
0: There you go. I don't know if you can say that anymore.
2: I don't think
0: so.
2: I'm
0: not gonna say it, but so that's a cultural thing. But yeah, Quakers, what's the other one? That they don't use electricity.
2: Oh, Amish?
0: That's both sides. Amish is both sides.
2: Yeah.
0: Yeah.
2: Ohio too, right?
0: Yeah, it goes in Ohio. Right. Like Shippensburg, stuff like that.
4: Yeah, just the entire state. That's right.
0: Yep.
2: All right.
0: Is it the entire state?
4: No.
0: There's a lot of Amish in Ohio.
4: There's some pockets. There's not that many.
0: Yeah. Right. Pockets. I think we have like the largest. Don't we? We have one of the largest.
4: I believe PA does.
0: Yeah.
4: I believe PA does.
0: Yeah. Yeah.
2: When you drive by an Amish, do you just lean out the window and wave your phone at him? Like, ha-ha, hey, look at here.
0: Bro, like 2 years ago, I went to see a space where I was going to do some activations, and it's like an hour away from State College. And when we pulled into the town where it was at, bro, I saw so many buggies and carts. I saw carts parked at, like, mini marts. With the horses tied outside. Crazy, bro. And them horses be moving, bro. I be like, man, I wonder if they get tired. Like, they be moving them buggies, man. The one turned into to the mart. He turned the horse into the mart and like, he like cruised up to the joint where you wrap the little lead around the wood.
2: Do they have they listen to music on those carts? They have like a JLab speaker at least, like anything.
0: No.
2: So you just gotta
0: don't use electricity,
2: just
0: man.
2: The clickety clack of the horse's feet, and that's all you got, huh? Boring.
0: You get that time where you get to walk away. I mean, they say the younger ones be like stashing away like electronics and like phones and stuff like that.
2: But contraband.
0: They gotta go away to go do it.
4: Yeah, there you go.
2: Yeah,
4: there you go.
2: Good. Good for that.
4: Just trying to find a way to get it done. And for the ones who get it done, Grainger offers access to over 1 million products and the scale to deliver when and where you need them. The right tools and supplies are never far away. 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
2: It is Two Pros and a Cup of Joe here on Fox Sports Radio. LeVar Arrington, Brady Quinn, Jonas Knox with you. So we will have, again, the usuals coming up later on. We got another edition of In Case You Missed It. We've got our midweek awards, Petros Papadakis in Hour 3. We've got the leftovers. All of it is yours here on this three-hour extravaganza. Up next, though, somebody's pushing back. They're not happy. They feel like they have been unfairly treated in the world of sports. We will discuss. That's going to be yours right here on FSR. But look, we talk sports every morning, but what's helping us get through those early alarms, those long commutes, those busy days? 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
36: Matthew.
37: Huh? Oh, sorry.
36: It's okay. I just need you to listen to me.
38: I know that a lot of times, Mom, it might not seem like I'm listening to you, but I am. I hear you. And what you say really does matter to me.
36: I mean, let's be honest. No kid likes rules, but I get why we have them. I hear you, and I know it's because you care.
39: All the talks we've had over the years, including what you've told me about not using alcohol and other drugs, they stick with me. And believe it or not, they really do make a difference, especially at times that matter most.
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39: No, thanks, I'm good. So thank you, Dad, for talking and preparing me for what's ahead.
38: Thanks, Mom, for never giving up and always being my biggest fan.
36: Thank you for letting me know what you expect, so I can try to meet your expectations.
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3: Throws the ball that is popped by Waddle. Waddle to the goal line. Touchdown, Denver.
0: Versus the Los Angeles Chargers.
3: Herbert. Here's Vidal. Lowers the shoulder. Keeps his feet. 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Touchdown, Chargers.
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0: Two pros and a cup of Joe, Fox Sports Radio, LeVar Arrington, Brady Quinn, Jonas Knox with you here. Coming up in about 20 minutes from now, we are going to have another edition of In Case You Missed It. That'll be yours right here on FSR. Before we get into this next discussion about somebody who's not happy, they are not happy. They feel like they've been targeted. We want to let you know that we are brought to you in part by Fox One. Because the NFL Week 5 is here, and it's a big one. The Bears versus the Packers. Sunday's America's Game of the Week, streaming live on Fox One. Miss it live and you're just watching a highlight. Catch every play as it happens. Bears-Packers live on Fox One. So, the two officials who got punished for their actions over the weekend, you had a guy who got upset about, you know, running into a player for the Vikings, Adrian Hill. He yelled at him to get back to the huddle. He got suspended a game. LeVar's guy, Jeff Seaman, he was suspended for two games for saying F you to Trey McBride. Well, the NFL Referees Association, not happy about the punishments that were handed out. The executive director, Scott Green, had the following to say, quote, NFL officials have a responsibility to conduct themselves professionally on the field, and the actions in these incidents fell short of the standard. Accountability matters, but that should not result in discipline that is excessive or inconsistent with established precedent. Officials are routinely subjected to high-charged interactions and, at times, verbal abuse from players and coaches. While that never excuses misconduct by an official, it should be dismissed as simply part of the game, and it shouldn't be dismissed as simply part of the game, rather. The league expects the highest level of professionalism from its officials, and it should demand the same from everyone on the field. We will defend the principle that discipline must be fair, consistent, and proportionate. Holding officials accountable while ignoring or minimizing the conduct directed at them is neither fair nor an effective way to address the issue. We look forward to working with the league and the NFLPA toward that shared goal. So they're going to try and get these.
1: He's not lying, by the way. He's not wrong.
0: Okay. I mean,
1: well, go ahead, Q.
2: I really don't have, you know, much on it. I mean, the situation is what it is. I think it's been pretty laid out. You know, the officials are going to get fired up at times, and you know, you'd like that to not have that be the case, but they're human. It's going to happen. It's not like this is an issue that's going to change moving forward. You know, you're looking for the right temperament of officials, but to be honest, oftentimes officials, it's hard to find them. It sounds weird to admit, but it's not as easy to find officials as you would think. And they've been trying their best to, you know, increase their compensation, increase everything else. But there's a lot of public scrutiny that goes along with it. There's a lot of flack that these guys get for the job that they do, even if they're doing their job the right way 98% of the time. So it's a tough spot for these guys to be in. And these are going to be outlier incidents that happen from time to time. I'm not really sure, you know, what else to take from it.
1: Well, what I take from it is it gave the spokesperson the opportunity to raise other issues. And those are the issues that we were kind of talking about and highlighting yesterday. It's like the communication within pro sports, the communication within certain levels of sports, college is included, the way players and coaches communicate is very volatile. It's crass. It's vulgar. I mean, how many times have we seen a coach chew a referee out on the sideline? How many times? I just saw Dan Quinn do it this last game.
0: Yeah,
1: I just saw him do it.
0: And they've been
1: and you could read his lips. He's not getting suspended. Why is he not getting, if we're holding people to the level of being professional and how they communicate, let's be clear. There's not very many. I can't think of very many other than like maybe a construction site. Maybe if you're a trash man or whatever it may be, you know, I don't know. I can't think of very many professions where coaches can interact with the players in the way that they do, the things that they say to the players. I can't think of too many professions where that would be acceptable, where HR wouldn't have been involved with the first two words that came out, let alone the last of an entire paragraph and then the next paragraph. And I mean, just some of the things that you hear coaches say is wild. It's wild. And I think it raises something like this, raises the opportunity for somebody to say it. And that's what I think that's what I take away from it is, do you now have to open up a larger conversation? If you're going to suspend a referee for saying F you or F off to a player on the field, if you're going to suspend him, then what are you, how are you going to handle when the players dog cuts him out, or when the coaches and the cameras love getting it on film, by the way. That's a part of, it's a part of baseball. It's a part of sport in general. Sometimes the way these leaders of teams are allowed to communicate with, almost like the Stripes is almost like some way, somehow a de facto clown. Like you're allowed to clown a referee.
0: That's correct.
1: It's almost crazy fun to watch, you know, get all up in his face and you see the spit coming all out of his mouth when he's telling him how it's a wrong call and you didn't make the right call. Like we make jokes about it and it's something to laugh at until a referee gets fired for saying F off.
0: Okay.
1: Now it's a conversation.
0: All right. So Liam Cohen, Mike Vrabel, recent examples of coaches who had a back and forth with officials and got flagged 15 yards. And so I look at it and I go, well, if you're not going to suspend an official for, and by the way, this statement, all this reads to me is, well, it's unfair that we got caught on camera doing it. That's all this reads to me. And the idea that the official is, you know, going to sit there and say F you. So what is the team supposed to do? What is your punishment for an official? They get 15 yards? Like, what, do they have to stand 15 yards away from the call now? Like, I don't know. How do you punish them?
1: So 15 yards versus a game check or a game suspension, which I would assume if you got suspended for a game, you're not getting paid for that game. So you're going to suspend a referee for a game, but a coach or a player only gets 15 yards.
0: Because I don't think it's about the act itself. Yeah, people drop F-bombs all the time in games. Like, everybody knows that. And this is clearly not the first time this guy has felt comfortable enough to say F you to a player. This is clearly not the first time he let it fly. But I also think that this is a larger conversation about the integrity of the game. And the NFL doesn't want it to look like officials are so emotional that if you get under their skin, that it could affect the way they call the games. And
1: that's,
0: I think,
1: hogwash.
0: Well, I think a lot of this has to do with I think a lot of this has to do with people being concerned about gambling being involved, everything being on the up and up. You hear it more and more nowadays. Everybody's real touchy.
1: Bruh, I would be happier knowing that referees is keeping it all the way a buck on the football field if it had to do with gambling.
0: Yeah, I think it's the optics of it.
1: Get out of my face.
0: It's the optics of it.
1: I think that's over. That it's so, the way you're stating it is so overblown, bro. Like on everything, the communication lanes are the communication lanes, and how people communicate sometimes is how they communicate. And that's a part of the environment that football has created. To sit there and be like, oh, the integrity. Then the integrity should be thrown off for the coaches and the players doing it.
0: Yeah, but they're not calling the game. They're not supposed
1: to. They're not a part of the game.
0: Yes, but they're trying to win games. They're not trying to determine the outcome of a game when they're supposed to be calling it down the middle.
1: So let's justify the fact

0: really passionate about this subject, man.
1: Adrian,
2: that's crazy to me. This is crazy.
1: Okay.
0: I mean, here's the thing: is some of the language and how they speak, it sounds like my in-laws. You know, like they just toss around the F-bomb a decent amount. You know, that's how some people communicate. You know, yeah.
2: And you're in the environment. Do we know how long this referee has been reffing for, Mr. Instigator? Like, stop making the instigator face, Doc. How long has this man been refereeing for? Huh? The instigator face?
1: What's the instigator face?
2: What you're doing right now. What you're doing exactly right now.
1: Listen, now I feel attacked.
0: You know what face it is? Okay. I'll tell you exactly what it is. It's the face Jack Nicholson makes.
2: Yes.
0: From his character in The Departed. His eyes kind of raise up, and his eyes get big, and his eyebrows raise up, his eyes get all big, and he goes, yeah. And he looks a little bit psychotic. Yes.
2: That is the Shining?
0: Yeah. No.
2: The Departed. Okay. The Departed. Yeah. It's been a while for me. All right. That's the face he made. And then with the little devilish grin. Yeah, that's what
1: he did. Adrian Hill, you got an argument. All right. Even, you know, him and the Vikings player, Wilson, you know, laughed about it afterwards. Like, oh, listen, I was just trying to explain. Like, if you want to say, all right, look, he just told the guy to get back to the huddle. That's fine. He didn't yell F you to him multiple times on camera that was caught when Trey McBride didn't do anything. That shows a guy that's too emotional.
2: Trey McBride didn't do anything.
1: What did he do?
2: Oh, God. All right.
1: That just shows a guy that's too emotional.
2: How about that? Just shows you that's his communication pattern at times.
1: It's got to be better.
2: And he's
1: going to have two games to think about it. So I hope you're happy, buddy. Clean up your mouth.
2: They suspended him two games?
1: Yeah, two games. Clean up your mouth, Seaman. By the way,
2: dang.
1: We are brought to you in part by DraftKings.
2: I caught Lorena's attention.
1: The football season is heating up, and every week feels bigger with DraftKings. 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The crown is yours. All right, it's coming up next here. Somebody is explaining.
0: Tell us.
1: Yeah, they are explaining.
0: Yeah.
1: What the real issues are at one program in the world of college football.
0: It's a good tease.
1: And I got news for you. It's going to pull at the heartstrings of somebody on this show, and you'll find out who it is next.
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0: caught a little bit of a cold, man. I think Brady Quinn got me.
1: Well, you know, the weather changes don't help. It's 105 degrees in California.
2: Oh, I'm grinding over here, man. Let me tell you. Just trying to kick this thing to the curb, but it is battling back. It's battling back.
1: What's your plan of attack for a cold like that when you're traveling?
2: I try to go as, like, natural remedies as possible. All the crap, you know, everyone does, but...
3: Honey?
2: I don't know. Yeah, honey, lemon, blah, blah, blah.
3: Do you put onions in your socks?
4: What?
2: No, let's not do this. Let's not go into the gross things that don't work.
1: Yeah. What sort of hippie remedy is that?
3: I don't know. I just saw that if you put onions in your socks, the onions absorb the, you know, the bad stuff out of your body.
1: Yeah, it sounds like a shot.
0: What, toxins?
3: It absorbs the toxins.
0: You absorb the funky stink smell of the onions. So what good is that? Yeah. I'd rather just be sick.
1: That sounds like a...
2: I would think you'd want to avoid all sorts of funky smells anywhere.
1: Yes.
2: That's true. So.
1: Don't go shoplifting at a farmer's market. All right, we don't need that. You just tough it through. You drink some water. And you just forget about it. That's what I do. Just don't think about it.
0: Oh, there you go.
1: Keep sweating. Try and sweat it out.
0: That's,
1: by the way, it is
0: exactly what I'm going to do.
1: Two pros and a cup of Joe sweat here on Fox Sports Radio. Coming up here, top of next hour, a little over 12 minutes from now, we are going to hear about somebody in the world of sports who needs much better friends. 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
5: Sometimes you can't get to everything in the world of sports or entertainment. Good thing the guys are here to bring you, in case... you missed it.
1: There's a big one.
0: Here we go.
1: This weekend.
0: Here we go.
1: In the world of college football.
0: Here he goes.
1: It's in the Big Ten.
0: Here we go.
1: It's in State College.
0: Oh, gosh. Here we go.
1: Where the wretched USC Trojans.
0: Wretched. Wow.
1: 19th ranked in the country and 1900th ranked in your heart. Go to Penn State, Beaver Stadium, whiteout game. To take on the Nittany Lions. But as LeVar has pointed out, not everybody is thrilled with how things have gone the last couple of weeks in State College. Matt Campbell, the head coach, discussed where the program is at currently.
6: I think it's frustrating when you know from your end the human beings that reside in our locker room, the coaching staff that you have, and honestly, the fan base that you know you represent. You know that this place has gone through hard and come out better from it every step of the way. And to be quite honest with you, the frustration from my end is you want to give all three of those things, our players, our coaches, and this community, something to be really proud of and what it represents, and we're not there yet. Am I surprised? I think I said, you know, somebody asked me in here maybe after the Buffalo game, are we where we need to be? And I said no. And the reality of it is I'm not surprised. I think you're trying to morph offensive schemes, you're trying to morph team, you're trying to morph culture together, and it's a growth process. And the reality of it is, we have to be better, and it starts with my leadership of making sure we get better, but I got great belief in the humans that we have, and we're just not there yet right now.
1: Telling you, Var, the only way to get back on track is a win as a 1.5 favorite on DraftKings over the USC Trojans. This could be the moment.
0: It's not the only way.
1: This could be the moment.
0: It's got not a the shot only here. Way. Hey, listen, man. All I'm going to say is it's a process. You're replacing what was a turbulent moment in the program. A guy who had been there long tenure, 12 years. What, man? Listen.
1: I like Matt Campbell.
0: I like Matt Campbell, too. The whole idea of saying, oh, this isn't the Big 12. This is the Big 10. This isn't the Big 12. This is the Big 10. Like, listen. There have been coaches that have come from smaller conferences than the Big 12 and have had success. So just give the man some time.
2: Yeah, Kurt Cignetti and Bob Chesney right now. And Yeah,
0: just give the man a little bit of time, man.
1: Okay,
0: you know, that's
1: but,
0: all.
1: But my question to you guys would be,
0: I thought you were going to go down to Narduzzi. Narduzzi had a little, he took a little pop shot at us.
1: Oh, did he?
0: In the media. Oh, yeah, he did. But go ahead. What were you saying?
1: You know, the wolves are out. I'll ask you guys this. How patient should they be based on what last year was, where the program stands? Because is this one of those, listen, he's not going to get, you know, 2 years to figure this thing out. If he doesn't get this turned around quick, they're just going to move on. Like, I wonder what the patience level is going to be, because as he mentioned, he's trying to clean up a lot and get everything together. And it feels like if they're already unhappy 5 games into his tenure, you know, how dicey could this get, especially if they come up short against USC on Saturday night?
0: I mean, especially
2: it's year one.
0: Short.
2: It's year one, right? Like to LeVar's point, let's be patient. He's got a lot of new guys in there. That can be good and bad. They're kind of figuring some things out. I would say this, and I've continued to say this. Look at all the coaches who have transitioned. Look at, in some of those cases, they brought some guys with them. And it's just that the Big Ten is a better conference of football than what the Big 12 was. Every single week, the competition you go up against, the teams you face, it's a different challenge. I mean, the SEC tries to make this claim all the time, and the truth of the matter is it's no different in the Big Ten. So that's part of the adjustment, I think, not only for Matt Campbell, but for the players as well, especially all the Iowa State players he brought with him. And they've got to figure out a way of kind of banding together. And you look, this is not a team that's going to blow many teams out. So that they have to win within the margins. They've got to win these tight games, and they can't make a lot of mistakes. That's just the reality of the situation they're in.
0: I look at it from the perspective of he didn't have a whole lot of time to build a team. And so he gets a year under his belt of, you know, figuring out what it is to play in the Big Ten. You get some recruiting classes, you know, 1 to 2 recruiting classes, 1 to 2 transfer portal classes, and then you make a decision on where you're at, or the record helps make a decision on where you're at. You know, they're not that far off. I rewatched the Northwestern game. They're not that far off. And you know, everybody's not going to execute a wing T the way that Northwestern did. It presented some problems. You load that in with, they opened up a new stadium.
1: I was
0: the
1: just
0: excitement
1: gonna say, everything was really against him that night.
0: Everything was really against him, man. You know, and so not trying to make any excuses. You got to win, but I would think that it is poor management of your emotions if you're a Nittany Lion fan and you want him out already.
1: Here's
0: like, that's poor.
1: The quotes from Narduzzi, look at the school down the road. They were in the top 25, and what did they really do to get in the top 25? What's this about?
0: Yeah.
1: What's happening there?
0: Well, that's recruiting wars, you know. you got to try to keep some kids in.
1: Hey, it's Jonas Knox, and here's something most roofing companies probably won't tell you. 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
8: New research out of London shows about 12% of cancer diagnoses are linked to infections. The study, published in the journal The Lancet Oncology, says that's about 2.3 million cancer cases worldwide, accounting for 1 in 8. Cancer experts say some of those cancers can be prevented by getting vaccinated, and others can be prevented through screening and prompt treatment of the infection itself, such as Epstein-Barr virus, which raises the risk of certain head and neck cancers. There's evidence that the flu season is beginning early. Natalie Migliori with more.
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23: The Padres kept their season alive with a home victory over top-seeded Milwaukee 4-3. The Brewers left 11 men on base. Milwaukee still leads the best-of-five division series 2-1. The save to San Diego's Michael King with 2 scoreless innings. Padres closer Mason Miller is away on paternity leave. The Dodgers won at Atlanta 3-1. Yoshinobu Yamamoto, the winning pitcher, went 7 innings, 10 strikeouts. The save to Edwin Diaz. The loss to the ace of the Braves, Chris Sale, went just 5 innings, 7 strikeouts, but 95 pitches thrown. He allowed 2 homers in the fourth to Kike Hernandez and Freddie Freeman. After the fourth, the Dodger offense went 1-16. Former Dodgers general manager Fred Clair passed away at the age of 91. Former Cleveland pitcher Sam McDowell died at age 84. And former college football coach Dennis Franchione died at age 75. I'm Steve DeSager.
7: To all. It's two pros and a cup of Joe.
24: Oh boy. Yeah.
25: Sucker! Let's go!
3: Jonas Knox.
5: What do you mean funny? Funny how?
3: Brady Quinn.
6: Well, that's brilliant.
3: College Football Hall of Famer LeVar Arrington.
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3: Live from the Fox Sports Radio studios, here's Brady Quinn, LeVar Arrington, and Jonas Knox.
0: I gotta say, it bothers me a little bit now, too, though. I mean, I do love the song, though.
1: I love it. I got zero complaints about this song. I think it's great. I might use it next time. It's true.
0: It fit the moment. The moment has passed. It is what it is.
1: It is two pros and a cup of Joe, Fox Sports Radio. LeVar Arrington, Brady Quinn, Jonas Knox with the air. You can find... All right!
0: Oh, yeah.
1: Yeah!
0: Oh, yeah. Oh, yeah.
6: Dolly Parton could get that work.
0: That's right. That's right.
26: Shake him, Jonas.
0: Talk to him, Dolly.
26: Shake him, Jonas.
0: Talk to him, Dolly.
27: Jump in the shower and the blood starts pumping.
0: Yeah, that blood pumping. The traffic starts jumping. Come on, Dolly, what you doing? Tell them what you're doing.
6: Parton could get that work.
26: Again and again and again.
0: Still.
1: The 78-year-old woman. Minded her own business. And a College Football Hall of Famer said this on the air while discussing her.
6: Dolly Parton could get that work.
1: You are a class act.
0: I got a very short regrets list, but you know what? No, there you go. There's one on there.
1: Oh, my God.
0: One more box checked off.
1: It is two pros and a cup of Joe, Fox Sports Radio, LeVar Arrington, Brady Quinn, Jonas Knox with you. 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If you're listening on the podcast, we appreciate you doing so. And a reminder that NFL Week 5 is here, and it is a big one. The Bears versus the Packers is Sunday's America's Game of the Week, streaming live on Fox 1. Miss it live, and you're just watching a highlight. Catch every play as it happens. Bears-Packers live on Fox 1. So here's a weird story in the world of college football where things, it's been kind of a weird year for the Michigan Wolverines in general. And so Zach Marshall, who is a tight end for Michigan, he had to issue an apology yesterday. And the reason he had to issue an apology is because there was a leaked conversation that came out following the game over the weekend against Minnesota. And some of the messages in this leaked conversation and comments from Zach Marshall were to a group of other individuals where he said, tight ends are useless, probably Beck, referring to the offensive coordinator there at Michigan. He also went on to say he had a meeting with all the tight ends and told us none of us are valuable to this offense. Another message read, this bleep worse than Sharon, minus the findings and other evidence. There was also somebody who commented and said, way worse. There's also this comment from him. Basically, our offense sucks because if you blitz us, we have no answers. We have an extra O lineman on the field every play and run different versions of power read every play with a clown emoji. Also, Beck tells Bryce where to go on every play and it gets strapped. Bryce is a good quarterback. Beck is a problem. I never said this, and this better not ever leave this group chat.
0: Oh, wow.
1: Well, it did. And so he had to post the following.
0: It better not.
1: Last weekend, in the hours after we lost, I made some inappropriate comments that I regret. This game is won and lost as a team, and I pointed fingers instead of taking accountability. I let my frustration speak for me in an emotional moment. I apologize to my teammates and coaches for the unnecessary drama that this has caused. I will always be proud to represent Michigan and will continue to give everything I have for this program. I love Ann Arbor, the University of Michigan, and Team 147. He's got to get better friends, man. Either that or this came out and somebody wanted it to come out. Because I don't know how you specifically say, make sure this doesn't get out. And not only does it get out, but he's got to release a statement afterwards. So somebody's a rat and he's got to stop surrounding himself with rats.
2: Oh, nothing Jonas hates more than a rat. Yeah.
1: Rats, man.
2: Yeah, get him, Jonas.
1: Can't stand him. Snitches, snakes.
2: The real issue and the why this is becoming public is because the Michigan offense stinks, okay? That's just plain and simple. It stinks. And it's all parties involved. It's Jason Beck. It's some of his play calling. You know, there's times when you're kind of watching thinking there's no rhythm or flow. There's, you know, nothing that really builds off anything else. Like we kind of talked about with Prisco yesterday. There's times when you watch and you say, okay, they had the right tackle out. So they have a backup right tackle in. And their extra offensive lineman he was referring to for this past week's game, Bejel, I believe is his name, he was out as well. So they actually went with more tight end sets in this particular case, and it really didn't benefit them much. And then, let's be honest, they don't have a Loveland on their roster. Like, they don't have that sort of dude or that sort of guy. So if the comment was made to the tight ends that, you know, they're not really worth anything to this offense, maybe nothing more than blocking, but I watch them and I just say it's all parties involved. I mean, Andrew Morris drops passes. Bryce Underwood missed throws, misses reads. I mean, it's the entire deal. You know, Hyder's been decent, but there's not much explosion in the run game. I mean, outside of J.J. Buchanan, who's been their only reliable receiver to throw to and really offensive player, they're not as dominant up front, and they haven't been really good in any way, shape, or form. It's why they struggled to pull away from UTEP. It's like this is a team that it's the entirety of their offense. And I would say this, as far as Jason Beck goes, I think everyone thought he was going to be a great pairing with Bryce Underwood because of what he did last year with Devin Dampier. If you look at this year with Devin Dampier, what he's doing at Utah, hasn't missed a beat. Now, for Bryce Underwood, I would say he was playing better football last year, but there were still some concerns. And after the spring and everything else, still comes some concerns. I mean, at this point, I don't know what else you do other than say, if you think Bryce Underwood's the problem, put in Tommy Carr. Put him in. Let him go in there and play. Now, they might not want to do that because they've paid Bryce Underwood so much. And he'd immediately transfer and maybe there'd be a mass exodus. I have no idea. But that's where they're at. This season, if you look at their schedule, Jonas, go ahead and pull up their schedule. They will struggle to be bowl eligible. I'm dead serious when I say that. When you look at the rest of their schedule and the way they're playing offensively, they will struggle to be bowl eligible if they don't start being able to score more points. And let's not forget, when you go back and look at last week's points, their 7 came off a pick 6.
0: Yeah.
1: All right. So we've got Penn State coming up next weekend.
0: Next week, yeah.
1: Got Indiana coming up weekend after that.
0: That's tough.
1: At Rutgers on Halloween.
0: That's
2: one win.
0: Maybe two.
1: I mean, listen, it's Halloween, though. You know, the freaks could come out. And you got Michigan State after that. So rivalry game there.
2: It might be two.
1: At Oregon the weekend that's after awesome. That.
0: That's a law.
1: Home against UCLA, which all of a sudden is a problem.
0: That's a law.
1: Why and then, say that? Well, UCLA can run the ball and
2: yeah, they're undefeated.
1: Yeah, they're good.
2: They're top 25 team.
1: Yeah.
0: Why is that a problem?
2: They lead the Big 10. I'm saying
1: it's a problem for Michigan. Like you probably thought before the year that would be one of your wins, but that's kind of a dicey task. And then you close up at Ohio State.
0: Yeah, that's a.
1: So we're looking at a 4-win Michigan team, maybe 5.
2: No, I'd say 5 with what that looks like. But, I mean, where are they finding their 6th? Is it versus Penn State? You're trying to catch them? I mean, they have a bye before Penn State. That's their one advantage.
0: And they have them at home. You know, they have them in Ann Arbor.
1: Which, by the way, now in retrospect, looking back at the Western Michigan game, like,
0: imagine that.
1: had that gone the way that it should have gone, and they didn't find this mysterious second laying around on the ground that they put on the clock, just imagine what the conversation would be like now. They're up against
0: it. Are they calling for his job? Are they calling for that head coach's job?
1: Who knows?
0: I'm just kidding.
2: Kyle Whittingham? I mean, they're not happy about it. I mean, here's the thing is, the entire idea of Kyle Whittingham going into Michigan was he was a proven head coach who's won a lot of games, the most in Utah history, and he was going to bring a level of stability and build up this program so you don't see the sorts of issues that you saw from Sherrod Moore. Now, granted, if we go back and look at that coaching staff, okay, that they had back when they won a national championship, you had three NFL head coaches on that team. You had Jesse Minter. You had Mike McDonald. You had Jim Harbaugh. So people tend to take for granted how good that coaching staff was, all because of what happened with Sherrod Moore and all the craziness that was involved. But when they won the national championship, and spare me the Connor Stallion stuff. Like, we can talk about that for days. Like, they didn't even have him for the year they made the run. So it's irrelevant at that point. But what I'd say is they were a very, very well-coached team. They had built up to that. They're a very older, experienced team. And that is not what you have now. This is a young offense in every way you want to look at it, whether it's up front on the offensive line, their quarterback, you can even say the receivers. And obviously there's a lot of newness too with guys transferring in. So if the expectation was they were going to hit the ground running, you were deceived. But this is going to be an issue because at some point, someone has to take the blame. I don't know that they're going to file Kyle Whittingham, but I do feel like at some point, if they don't start playing better on offense, they would make a quarterback change.
0: Wow. And then what precedence does that set? Because you almost, if you say it's a numbers game in the league, you definitely got to say it's a numbers game at the college level now, right? Like, how do you justify that? Paying them all that NIL money, how do you justify
2: that? $12 million, reportedly, is what he got to go to Michigan.
1: He's getting $12
2: million per year.
1: Really?
2: $3 million per year.
0: Yikes. How you justify it? Is there a clause? Is there a performance clause? Like, you got to pay him out and you go and bench him? Like, how does that work? I mean, we haven't been faced with that type of conversation yet, have we?
1: Yeah, I'm trying.
0: Usually the guy.
1: I'm trying to think. Has there been a prominent NIL signing?
0: That's been a conversation at Penn State, and Rocco Beck, I believe, makes $1 million plus. I believe, and that's been a conversation that's been circulating around, you know, in that media group. It's like, how do you bench a guy that is your highest paid commodity and asset on the roster when you're air quotes, when you're struggling to figure out how to pay these guys to come be the starter of your team? You know, like, how does that work? Where's the justification? I mean, on one side of it, I'm sure, okay, maybe fans are like, this is great, like, give us a better chance to win potentially. But on the other side of it, it's like, am I wrong for saying dollars matter more at the college level than they do at the pro level? I mean, because I think it feels like it comes more directly from the support of donors and stuff like that versus it's just a pro league and your salary is your salary and it comes from the franchise. It's a little different. So paying a player, right, a player getting paid is a little different. Wonder how you justify that.
2: Well, that's the hard part is, you know, that person who writes the check to pay for him, are they willing to do it again? If you're the one that sold them on the idea that this guy was going to be a star right out the gate and he doesn't turn into be that, then it's like, who has egg on their face? Is it the evaluator? Is it the person who wrote the check for buying into that? Mm. When all these recruiting guys and GMs can sell you into any player coming out of high school? So that's the hard part is, to your point, it does become a tougher situation because you've got one individual who's usually stroking that check. I go back to what I've watched on film, and it's funny, Eric Weddle was there in the springtime who obviously played for Kyle Whittingham at Utah, and he did not have very glowing remarks to say about Bryce Underwood. And he's got no dog in the fight. But, and granted, it was early because it's in the spring and Whittingham just got there and Jason Beck just got there, so they're just installing the offense. But there was a conversation he had on a podcast where he's like, I don't think he can do it. Yeah, as athletic as he is, I don't think he can process. I don't think he's able to see downfield, progress through reads. It looked really, really bad during the time I was there. And there's times when I watch and I say, either they're simplifying the offense to the point where it's making them predictable and easy to stop, which is how I kind of felt watching this past week. Because there's times when watching him earlier this season, it felt like he was missing reads and he wasn't sure what he's looking at. So there's a lot to be said there. And like I said, someone has to take the blame. And I don't think they're going to fire Jason Beck. I think they would remove Bryce Underwood and put in Tommy Carr at some point.
1: And so then how much influence, maybe you guys can't even talk about this, but how much influence does the donor who wrote the check have on player personnel decisions like that? Because, yeah, he wrote the check to get him there.
0: It's not about the influence of if the kid plays. It's what Q highlighted and said, and I think that's right, is when you go back for more, because you will have to go back for more, there's only a small group of people who are willing to put up their own money and put up their businesses and companies' money to help the program.
1: But he already got the four-year deal. So yeah, is that fully guaranteed?
2: No. If he leaves, none of these contracts. Oh, he gets $12 million right away. That's not how it works.
1: But if Kyle Whittingham decides, hey man, I'm going to bench him. Now all of a sudden, the person
0: he still gets that money.
2: He gets paid for that money for that year.
0: Yeah.
1: Okay.
0: Yeah.
1: And so then the conversation becomes a conversation after the season, and that's when the donor could make a decision. Hey man, if I just wonder. This isn't what we paid for. We're not paying the guy this amount of money for him to sit on the bench.
0: It could be a guaranteed contract in the sense that he's saying he's going to stay for that amount of time. So if he gets benched, he's going to get that money. If he transfers, then that's when it becomes more about the legalities of the contract. But generally speaking, if a kid lands a deal where it's a three-year deal, it's for the time that he's there, he gets that money as long as he's there on that team. Now they might start putting, I know there's clauses in there for conduct, but I don't think there's any, I don't think there's like escalators or poison pills in terms of, you know, being able to get out of the contract if the kid is playing poorly. I haven't experienced that. I haven't seen that.
2: That's just called the cost of doing business.
0: Yeah. I haven't seen that at the college level. So
1: it wasn't.
0: But again, it now comes back to the bigger point is that you now risk losing some of your biggest supporters. Like I'm not putting that much money up again. I'm not doing that. What? Like $12 million? I'm not doing it. Sorry.
1: This team won a national title not that long ago. It's just like it has unraveled so fast.
2: They don't even have an athletic director right now. Think about
1: like,
2: that.
1: What? Like, it wasn't that long ago.
2: Warren Manuel's not, he's, you know, helping him find the next guy, I guess. this athletics department is in a state of disarray. And it's interesting that, you know, they don't skip a beat. You know, they won a basketball national championship last season, so they just keep moving forward.
1: It's just kind of crazy. It's not that long ago that they were hoisting a trophy, undefeated season, best
0: it
1: team in college
0: like
1: football.
0: It seems like a while, though. It has been, what, 4 years?
1: Okay, but if you think about the other programs that have won national titles, we talked about Georgia the other day. Georgia won back-to-back titles, and they're still...
0: Been a while for them.
1: But it's still been... They've been consistently near the top, and they're one of those teams that you look at and go, hey, they're on the short list of teams that could win a national title. Even Alabama, it's been a while since they won a national title, but it looked like they've got a new coach.
0: They look like Alabama this year, man.
1: And they look good. And maybe it's not the defense you remember from, you know, from Nick Saban's time there before Kirby Smart left, but at least they're still near the top or in the conversation. Michigan 3 years ago was a national champion – and they have totally fallen off a cliff. AD's out.
0: Dog gas directly in your face is the worst.
1: You had a coach who was getting, you know, a coach who was getting Plan B DoorDashed to a place.
0: Come on, man. That's that. You're just getting too far ahead of yourself.
1: Like, there's sanctions. There's,
0: you're drunk off of power.
1: Okay.
0: You're drunk off of success.
1: What's going on here?
0: NIL has changed a lot about how we look and view college football. And the transfer portal, it's just a lot more. There's a lot more at stake to win now. You don't get the benefit of the old days. It's like, what do you need? Oh, you need a lineman? Go buy him. Oh, you need a receiver? Go buy him. Oh, you need a quarterback? Go buy him. I mean, look at Miami. Miami has provided that support on going after and getting the top athletes, especially at quarterback, and they've done it three times already, right? They did it with Ward. They did it with the kid. Last year? Why am I blanking?
1: Carson Beck.
0: Yeah, now they did it with Mensa. Is it Mensa this year? Like, they've done that, like, and then they offered the kid at Ohio State, Jeremiah Smith, they offered him like some crazy amount of money to come back home to Florida and play for Miami. Now, granted, he turned it down.

0: And part of me wants to say that's pretty dope that we still have kids that actually believe in the sanctity and the idea of building up what you are, where you're at. But make no mistake about it, I'm certain Ohio State made sure he didn't look at the differences of the margins of what he was going to get out of Ohio State or going to Miami and decided to stay with Miami. I mean, decided to stay with Ohio State. But you're being judged differently. You're on a different clock when money's involved. I mean, that's just the bottom line, right? Like when direct monies are attached and attributed to what's going on with the program to this degree where it's going directly to students, to the players, and it's not going into the program or building out the facilities and stuff like that, you're on a different type of clock. I want an ROI. And that's just how people feel, and they're not wrong for that.
1: It's crazy, man. What a time to be a Michigan fan. And by the way, if they finish the
0: college
1: year,
0: football fan,
1: if they finish the year and just get torched by Ohio State, it's going to be a long, long off season for them.
0: Which is worse, though, where you have a manageable schedule and you're going to struggle potentially. Already struggling, or
1: what's this about?
0: Which one is worse?
1: What's this about?
2: You know who this is about.
0: Okay.
2: You know
0: who this is about. Which
2: always comes back.
0: I'm just saying, which one would be? You know, people like Brady Quinn don't have to worry about this. You know, he doesn't have to worry about this.
2: You guys could easily turn out with the way your schedule is to still be a 10-2 football team. That's what's wild. And by the way, I would have said you guys would be a 10-2 football team at the start of the season. That was probably your ceiling.
3: All right, so
2: and you still have the chance of being that.
3: All right, like, so let me ask.
0: I don't disagree with you, but what I'm saying is, we're just saying worst case scenario, this plays out where Michigan and Penn State are having almost mirror type seasons. Which one is worse?
1: Okay, well,
0: because Michigan has the harder schedule.
1: Can I frame it this way, Brady? For somebody who doesn't have a dog in the fight, whose situation would you rather have, Penn State or Michigan, right now?
2: I would say Penn State's. There's a lot of reasons why, manageable. But I would say
0: it's more manageable.
2: Well, the schedule's more manageable, but like you have an AD who made the hire, good who's leadership. Intact. You have a quarterback where, like, if you are like, I don't know if Rocco is going to be able to like help us get to the where we need to get to. It's like, well, okay, he's going to be gone after this year, so that's there for you too. Like Bryce Underwood, you got to make a decision with. Like, what are you going to do there? You don't have an athletic director. The next person who comes in might say, hey, I didn't hire this guy. Like, you could end up having to fire or move on from Kyle Whittingham with a new guy based on what he thinks and sees from either this year or next year. So I just, and it's a tough schedule. Like, and things could get really, really, really ugly down the stretch here for Michigan.
0: Yeah. We don't have Indiana or Ohio State on our schedule.
2: Yeah, it's a 10-2 schedule. Yeah. If you can win this week and get things back together.
1: Hell yeah. Yeah.
2: So I don't know. 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
3: You like that bar? How about the leap? I'm doing the leap.
0: Oh, is that what you were doing? Yeah, I was trying to figure out if you were having a seizure.
3: By the way, this chair in the studio sucks. This thing's got a tilt. Like everything's falling apart here, man.
0: But you don't change your seat.
4: Yeah, like, why don't you switch it out, Jonas?
0: Yeah, you act like that's the only thing you could do.
3: Oh, that one's Vars. I don't want to take that one. I'm not doing it, man.
4: I think you'd be shocked how often they play musical chairs in there.
3: I'm not shocked. But nothing shocks
0: me. I do it every day. I don't like the armrest. I do non armrest.
3: I just prefer if my feet didn't stick to the bathroom floor from time to time. That's what I.
4: You can use my key whenever you want, Jonas.
0: See, that's called snitching, and that's snitching? Crazy that she gets to lock the door, man. for a time, both of those were in play.
3: That's right.
4: You mean not both anymore. Of the floors were sticky? Yes, exactly.
3: Were they really?
4: Yes, that's why I complained. I couldn't go to the bathroom without my pants like. Soaking in it. It was disgusting.
3: See?
0: That's crazy.
3: I'm telling you, Nikki Six was on to something when he worked at these studios. He would just go in the parking lot there.
4: I swear to God.
3: Nikki Six would roll up. He'd park and get out broad daylight. I think his show started at noon. Broad daylight, he'd just get out,
0: That's a different day and age, man. How long ago is that?
3: It's not that long ago.
0: That's in the 90s. Come on.
3: No, it wasn't. 2000s? Yeah, 2000s. It was within the last 10 years.
0: In the 90s, everybody used parking decks and walking decks, any type of deck, apartment, walking deck, anything as like, you know,
3: this
0: just hit that corner.
3: Within the last 10 years. Think you rolled up.
0: That's stone cold gangster then. That's stone cold gangster.
3: Not a care in the world.
0: Jeez.
3: All right, it is two pros and a cup of Joe here on Fox Sports Radio. LeVar Arrington, Brady Quinn, Jonas Knox with you. 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
19: Another week, another Pac-12 matchup for the Scarlet and Black. This time, we head up to Corvallis, where Oregon State looks to prove the road to the Pac-12 title still goes through Oregon. While San Diego State looks to make another mark in conference play. Aztecs, Beavers. Saturday, the Aztecs countdown to kickoff starts at 1 p.m. with a 3 p.m. kickoff on your exclusive home of the Scarlet and Black. 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

0: over.
1: It's like the perfect music to listen to on a flight. I'ma bring the cool whip,
2: then I want you to strip. See you. Whoa.
1: Telling you, man. Specifically American Airlines.
2: Oh, no. Here we go.
1: What?
2: Let it fly.
1: What? What?
2: Let it rain.
3: Did you travel recently?
1: Oh
2: wow. Is this about... Is Lorraine is the main person in this story? Sheesh. I was trying to figure out who it was.
1: Dang. I'ma play this van draws. You gon' take your pants off. I'ma play this... First class, huh? Oh my gosh. Just spinning records. By the way, we are going to have our midweek awards coming up here in about 12 minutes from now. That'll be yours right here on FSR. That wasn't part of your leftovers, was it, Lorena?
4: No.
1: I don't know.
2: I mean, you didn't really talk about it, so she wants to make it a leftover.
1: I don't know if there's a way to talk about that.
2: I mean, why not? that's the whole beauty of radio is figuring out how you could talk about it.
1: Yeah, there's
2: you could talk about it. You just got to figure out how you're going to talk about it.
1: That's yeah, there's just a a clip where a woman is in first class and
2: what happened?
1: A guy and his wife. Okay. Heard some weird sounds from behind him, and when he turned around to see what was going on, she was
2: just having a little rest break
1: by herself.
4: A little bit of that on the plane, you mean?
2: You think she bought the seat beside her so she could?

0: Or maybe she didn't buy the seats. Maybe it just wasn't a full flight.
1: I like when that happens.
0: Yeah, like sometimes those flights don't be like all the way full, and that as soon as they finish loading up, like you can actually move. At least I've heard that, you know, that's what happens.
2: I mean, I'll be honest, man. after that 4-1 week for Quinn's wins, I don't blame her. You know, I get it. Got to take care of business, all right?
3: Quinn's wins.
0: Dang. That's what they heard, and then they turned around and saw Lorena.
1: I just don't get why you wouldn't go to the bathroom. Like, if you really...
0: I, or a gal, that's your deal. Like, you need help. You need help.
2: Yeah.
4: That's what I'm saying. I don't know.
0: If you got to pleasure yourself...
5: Patty's contribution to the conversation. Just a...
6: what do you want me to do, Brady?
4: It's just because my mic is on and he's really loud. That's what it is.
7: That is also true.
2: Hey, yo.
0: Hey, yo.
7: Not saying it. I'm going to get fined for it.
0: Hey, yo.
4: Lord.
0: If you would have said, hey, yo, when you heard this story, that joke would have made the whole segment.
7: Well, then fine. I'll pick and choose when to do it then going forward.
2: People got problems, man. They're touched, literally.
0: Straight.
1: Or maybe touch. They're not. So they got to do it, you know, on a plane.
2: Great point. I just thought we would have learned from, you know, George Michael, Pee Wee Herman, the Charger security guard.
5: What does George Michael have to do with anything?
2: Well, in public, you can do certain things, and then you can't do certain things. And he tried to do one of those certain things, similar to this woman on the flight. So,
1: again, didn't Pee Wee Herman do that too?
2: Yeah, that's what I just said.
1: That's Pee-wee George Herman. Michael?
2: No. They're two different cases.
1: Oh.
2: George Michael, Pee Wee Herman, the Charger security guard. It's just, people got issues, man. Got to get the poison out, apparently. I don't know. It's weird.
0: I mean, it is poison. You got to proceed with caution.
2: Yeah.
0: You know what I mean?
8: You don't
0: want to get caught out there.
2: We do say, man.
0: Dang.
2: We do say.
0: With the two say.
2: There's that. And now it feels like the most appropriate time to hear Dan Campbell on The Ticket in Detroit talk about how frustrated he is with his current team's performance.
9: Yeah, how do you walk the line? You said you don't want to panic. And we've talked to you enough over the years that that's not how you want to operate. But you also want urgency. So how do you find that balance to make sure you stress
10: it? You got to understand, I'm not going to tell you everything I talk to with the team. That's not how this works. So what I tell you are things that, and just in general, when I stand in front of the media, there's things I'm going to give, but there's things I don't want to give to the opponent. And I'm also going to talk to the team differently than as we're talking right now. Our discipline is not good enough across the board, and we're playing very average football right now. And that's everywhere. That's not just defense. We got to pick up the slack on offense and special teams right now. That'll alleviate a lot of our defensive issues. So it's certainly going to help. And that's what I'm tasked with, man. I'm about freaking solving problems, and I'm going after this thing, man. We're not going to be mediocre. I don't accept that.
2: I can't believe I picked them to go to the Super Bowl. God, what an awful pick. That might be worse than the Chargers winning the division. The Lions,
11: Knox,
2: they got no shot. No shot. And I picked them to go to the Super Bowl.
0: They just haven't been able to be the same. Man.
2: So bad.
5: Yeah. So, it's all right, bud. I mean, this is what happens, you know? You got your pick. I mean, Lamar took the Vikings.
2: Yeah, that looks...
0: I'm still alive.
2: Yeah, still alive, but you look like a genius at this point.
5: Yeah, really? Is that okay?
2: Yeah, you saw that offense on Sunday against the Dolphins. Come on, man. Have some respect.
0: They might get better. They might get better.
2: By the way, they're just going to say...
0: undefeated.
5: Hey, Lavar, they might...
0: They're undefeated. I mean, they're an undefeated team.
5: Just might get better. It just might get better.
2: You know, maybe they should start Will Reicher at quarterback, since he appears to be the best player in their offense with Justin Jefferson out. Maybe that's an idea, because they don't look great on offense. But, you know, Brian Flores will be a head coach somewhere next year. He's got the defense rolling. So,
5: yep.
2: But they might. And you know what? The Lions might go to the Super Bowl. Maybe. But it doesn't seem promising
5: Probably
2: at this
5: not.
2: Point. No.
5: Yeah.
2: Not at all.
5: I don't think so.
0: I mean, at least my team will win the North.

0: North. You know?
1: Oh, you're calling that?
2: You're calling the shot right now?
1: Oh, let me let's see what
2: they're going to beat out the Bears.
0: The Bears, I mean, yeah.
1: Let's take a. They already beat them once. Although the Bears would have won that game if DeAndre Swift didn't fumble and Caleb Williams' leg didn't explode. Let's see here. Because he would have walked in on that touchdown, and then, you know, the rest was history. Let's see.
2: You're such an idiot.
1: He would have.
2: Before we get to that, Jonas, let me tell you about how sleeping gets tough with all the aches and pains. 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
1: All right, so the NFC North odds right now, courtesy of DraftKings.
0: Okay.
1: Vikings at plus 125, the shortest odds. Bears at plus 240, followed by the Lions at plus 280. And how about the Packers, who are plus 990? Mm. How about the Packers, who, if I'm not mistaken, last check, are taking on a backup quarterback this weekend at home and are still 3-point underdogs.
0: Jeez.
1: That's how well things have gone for Green Bay and Matt LaFleur and company. You are a scumbag and a half. That's unbelievable. Wait, a rando?
0: Yeah.
1: Hey, can I help you out there?
0: Hey, buddy.
2: What airline?
0: I don't remember.
2: Hey, yo.
0: Hey, yo. I don't even remember.
1: That's unbelievable. All right. Well, it is two pros and a couple of
0: Joe. Chicago. So it had to have been like Delta, maybe.
1: Or United's big guy.
0: United.
1: Yeah.
0: United.
1: And you definitely were.
3: That's some spirit activity, though.

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1: You got the Jets, Titans, Ravens coming up. You could conceivably be 5-2 after 7 games. Are they a competitor or are they a contender? How far are you willing to go?
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0: That queso dip there is really good.
1: It is. Yeah. I used to be a big fan of the chicken crispers.
2: Boneless wings are decent too.
0: Yeah, they've had those for a while, pal.
1: Their corn on the cob is A1.
2: I guess.
1: All that corn I was eating.
2: Yeah, sure were. Took the cob with you. It is two pros and a cup of Joe, Fox Sports Radio, LeVar Arrington, Brady Quinn, Jonas Knox with you here. Coming up top of next hour, a little over 10 minutes from now, we are going to catch up with our guy, the old P, Petros Papadakis, will be yours right here on FSR. Before we get to our midweek

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1: There are some good things that happen, and there's some bad, and then there's some downright ugly things. It's time for Good, Bad, and Ugly.
2: Well, Sheriff Sweeka, who's got what duties this week?
3: I'll tell you what, the good happens to be Constable Quinn. You're the good, dropping the hit, partner.
4: You know, I appreciate it. I'm going to give a compliment to Jonas because I feel like LeVar and I are both under the weather. He's handling things well. He's kind of carrying us at times. So I'm going to say Jonas is the good for this week for dealing with two sick guys right now.
0: All right.
5: Oh, wow.
3: All right.
0: Thanks, man.
3: Well, next, it's the bad. Sheriff Knox, floor's yours, brother.
0: I mean, just having to do a show with two sick guys. This is just a real daunting task. And, you know, to be able to fight through it, I think it says a lot about me. I think it's a testament to me just as a broadcast professional, a human being, my strength, my courage, my discipline, my desire, my work ethic. But, yeah, it's bad. But here we are.
3: All right, finally, we got the ugly Sheriff Sticks. Shoot from the hip, partner.
5: I got to say, the ugly is Jonas's instigation faces while breathing in Mr. Sticks's direct gas into my face. That's my ugly for the week. Since we kept it family oriented, yeah. Well, I don't give him as much credit or much due as Q.
4: Jonas, you're a terrible person.
0: Last time I'm going to Chili's horrible with you guys.
5: Tell you that.
0: Hey, it's Jonas Knox, and here's something most roofing companies probably won't tell you. 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
18: The Dodgers lead their NL Division Series 2-1 after winning at Atlanta 3-1. Home runs in the fourth inning for Kike Hernandez and Freddie Freeman off loser Chris Sale, who lasted just 5 innings, 95 pitches. The win to Yoshinobu Yamamoto, who went 7 innings with 10 strikeouts. San Diego's on the board, down 2-1 to top-seeded Milwaukee. The Padres stayed alive with a 4-3 victory. The save to Michael King with 2 scoreless innings. Padres closer Mason Miller is away on paternity leave. Ravens quarterback Lamar Jackson with his sprained ankle is not likely to play Sunday night at Atlanta, according to NFL Network. Seattle decided not to sign running back Joe Mixon after his physical with the foot injury. Tampa Bay kicker Chase McLaughlin missed practice with a groin and hip injury. Eagles tackle Lane Johnson retired. And in the NHL, overtime victories for Buffalo and Toronto. I'm Steve DeSager.
16: It's two pros and a cup of Joe.
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16: 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Here's Brady Quinn, LeVar Arrington, and Jonas Knox.

0: Two pros and a cup of Joe, Fox Sports Radio, yeah, LeVar Arrington, Brady Quinn, Jonas Knox with you here.
1: Jonas.
0: Oh, God. Yeah. As we get ready to take you all the way up until the end of this hour, 9 a.m. Eastern Time, 6 o'clock Pacific. 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
3: Good morning, everybody. Hello.
1: How you doing?
4: The old P.
3: How's it going?
0: Big win for the Doyers. You got a couple of watch parties going on. You and Tim Cates, who's all of a sudden too good to return my text messages now. That's happening. It's disgusting.
3: Oh, wow. What happened? He didn't.
0: Yeah, you guys were having a conversation about 7-Eleven coffee, and I threw in my two cents, and he just didn't reply. I was like, oh, okay.
4: That's because no one cares, Jonas.
0: Well.
1: Oh, wow.
3: Ooh.
0: Felt like it was pertinent.
3: That's hurtful.
0: Yeah.
3: Well, he's doing a lot of work. He's working double shifts, and I'm doing another watch party today. I hope people show up at noon in Rancho Cucamonga at September's.
4: Yeah, I love that area.
3: You know about Rancho Cuc? What do you know about Rancho Cuc?
4: Yeah. We had a softball player who came from Rancho Cucamonga.
3: Who's we? Yeah. Notre Dame?
4: Like Notre Dame. Yeah. Notre Dame.
3: It's down the 210, Brady. Deep in the San Gabriel Mountains. So, like Joe Kelly, people like that live out in Rancho Cuc. Not far from Etiwanda, Alta Loma, the king of Alta Loma, the great safety Hall of Famer, Eric Weddle.
1: Nice.
3: Is he a Hall of Famer? Should be.
1: No.
4: Oh, yeah.
1: I don't think so.
3: Either way.
1: That sounds good.
3: We're going to be out there at September's Tap Room and Eatery at noon. If you live nationally, you can still have time to fly out. And we will see you there at noon. We have Dodger playoff tickets to give away at September's Tap Room and Eatery at noon today, the Petros and Money Show. And I might go to BJ's in Irvine tomorrow.
0: All right.
3: Let's go.
4: Yeah, let's go.
3: Let's reach out to the people.
4: Now, is there a
3: shove that pizzuki in your face, you pig?
1: Oh, wow.
4: Is there a reason why you're doing it this time of year?
3: What's that?
4: Is there a reason why you're doing it this time of year? Is it all about the Dodgers, or is
3: the Dodgers? Okay. Yes, yeah,
4: I know. In the past, you've talked about how sometimes you have to get out there for some of these remotes for other reasons.
3: Well, that's part of it too. I mean, you know, there's one thing like you need the money. There's another thing like that risky business night when all the high school kids came to have sex with like a big gaggle of hookers that Tom Cruise had arranged with Rebecca De Mornay. Remember that movie? Make Love on a Real Train?
4: Nope.
3: You guys should play that song.
4: I must have missed that one.
3: You never heard Make Love on a Real Train by Tangerine Dream?
4: Nope. No.
3: Well, perhaps maybe La Reina is not too tired from her overnight shift in the Ben Maller show.
5: I'm looking it up right now for you.
3: Yeah, it is called Love on a Real Train by Tangerine Dream. And it's, Risky Business is about a kid who is on his way into college, his senior year in high school in suburban Chicago. And his parents are on a long trip, and he befriends a prostitute and ends up having a night at his house.
1: Oh, wow.
3: While all the high school kids in town, including not a high school kid, but the Harvard or the, what was it, Princeton rep who came to visit him as well. You guys don't know about this?
4: Nope.
0: I mean, Tangerine Dream sounds like
3: a cool band.
1: Yeah. Like a drink.
0: That too.
3: And they have sex on it. They have sex on the what's it called in Chicago? The L?
1: That's the L.
0: Too. Oh, the train.
3: Yeah, the train, LeVar. There's no beach in Chicago. It's just a lake.
1: I thought it was the drink, sex on the beach. They got beaches in Chicago. They're on the lake.
3: Yeah, it's really just like concrete and then the water.
1: Well, kind of, yeah.
0: Some man-made sand.
3: Anyway, do you guys understand this is... Jeez.
1: I don't know. I'm lost.
0: What's the problem?
1: Petros.
0: What's going on, P?
1: I'm lost.
3: In the movie, there was a night where there was a lot of money to be made for the hookers. That's what the Dodger playoffs are like for us.
1: Ho's got to eat, too.
4: There you go. Thank you.
3: That's all.
4: You brought a full circle.
3: I know. Okay. I always can, but it's not easy. It's like Pitfall with you guys.
1: Dang.
4: We're not movie buffs like you are. My God.
1: You hit him with a Coleco.
4: How old's that movie? Like 35 years old?
3: Dude, you never heard of Risky Business? Have you ever seen...
4: I've heard of Risky Business. The last one you just said I've never heard of.
3: That's the movie, Risky Business, that I'm talking about.
4: Oh, you say... Okay.
3: Make love on a real train is what Rebecca De Mornay says to Tom Cruise at the end of the night. They make all the money with the hookers. The song by Tangerine Dream, Love on a Real Train, is what plays while they're having sex on the train.
4: There you go. Okay. Thank you.
1: I'm just glad you remember the song they were playing when they were having Whoopi. You know?
3: Well, it's a very famous song.
0: Try and do that in Chicago nowadays, you'll get knifed. So, things have changed.
4: You do that on American Airlines, though. That'll pass.
0: It's true.
3: Somebody had sex on American Airlines?
0: Yeah, for themselves.
3: Really?
1: Yeah.
3: Well, that's not the first time.
1: Dang.
3: People get excited on planes. What can you say?
1: Why is that?
3: Oh, I think the finality of it all.
1: Oh.
3: Being stuck in a weird metal tube with a bunch of strangers, feeling vulnerable.
1: It's like an MRI. It's like an MRI.
3: It's like an MRI where you go to Fort Lauderdale. Anyway, what do you guys want to talk about today?
1: We're playing you this weekend. Yeah. Tell me
3: who's
1: something
3: we?
1: Positive.
3: What is all this we stuff? Well, everybody's got a mouse in their pocket today.
1: Well, maybe that's a horrible maybe that's a horrible omen that you would say, who are we? You know what I mean? Because USC is traveling to Penn State for our whiteout.
3: Yeah, I heard about this. Isn't every game a whiteout?
1: No.
3: Oh, okay. Right. What are some of the other colors? Most of the people out there are pretty white, right?
1: You're being a jerk.
3: Yeah.
1: All right. I'm going to be a jerk, too. So, all right. No, every game is not a whiteout, Petros.
3: That's actually an honest question.
1: This one is actually, it's a branded game. Like, we have the pinstripe game where you wear, you know, like, you can look at the stadium and it looks like, you know, the stripe going down. Stripes, different stripes. This one is the whiteout, which has been branded
3: all
1: as
3: white.
1: The toughest game. Yeah, but it's like better than your homecoming. It's like the toughest game for you to come in and play in. Like, it's been branded that way. So, and you guys were deemed the whiteout game.
3: Because people are wearing white.
0: Yeah.
3: Like, you better watch out. We're wearing white.
0: Yeah.
3: Fool.
1: Yeah. Well, we're very, very lively. We're for some strange reason, the energy of Whiteout Weekend is way different. It's just way different. So it's just been branded that way. It took off, and that's what it's all about.
3: Well, you know, whenever you give the whites a pass to celebrate themselves, you know.
1: You got to take full advantage, right? Yeah. You got to take full advantage. You got to take full advantage.
3: Uptown top ranking. It's not a whites only game.
1: It's not a whites only game. It's white.
3: I understand.
1: It's we're white. Okay.
3: It's a night game, right? State College. USC is going to go all the way out there, which is not the first time they've been all the way out there, but they have been. It's been a while, I think. And my brother played out there when I was a kid, and then we both played against Penn State in the Meadowlands in a couple of those kickoff classic type of games.
1: That was with Kurt Enos?
3: There was one with Kurt Enos, and that's the one my brother played in, and then there was one that I played in that we won the year after you had been drafted, and they weren't very good. But either way, it should be exciting. It's always exciting to see USC and Penn State on the field, and I just saw USC last week. I did the game on Saturday on national radio.
4: Yeah, can we talk about that for a little bit?
0: A little
3: sure, it's different to do the game on national radio. You know, you show up without, like, an entourage. You don't say hi to any camera people or crew people. You just roll up with your backpack, solo bolo, That was kind of interesting. I hadn't done that in a while. And it was fun. It was really fun to be back at USC and see a lot of people. A lot of unhappy people at USC behind the scenes, it feels like.
4: Huh. I wanted to ask you about, did you say anything to Sean Cody and Pete about, what did they say about that reaction from 2 weeks ago?
3: Pete, everything for Pete Arbogast, the USC play-by-play guy, is like 30 years late. Right. So Pete Arbogast is still, you know, saying, I don't look at the internet. It's like, well, Pete, you know, that thing got 15 million views. I don't know. I was not here during the week. So, yeah.
0: Is he broadcaster voice even when he's not broadcasting?
3: Yeah. Oh, yeah. He's okay. Ted Knight. You know, the guy from Caddyshack, the old guy.
0: Yeah.
3: He was in the Mary Tyler Moore show, Ted Knight. And also Ted Knight did the voiceover for the old Aquaman cartoons, Noonan, which is some of my favorite, the old Aquaman, where he's like, now the king of the sea summons the narwhal. So he's a little bit like that. So it was nice to see Pete and Brady. Everybody was in a good mood, and everybody was, most people, the people that weren't happy to see me didn't talk to me. Let's put it like that. And everybody else was really nice to see and catch up with. The game itself.
1: Would they not be nice? Why would they not like you, Petros?
3: I think that there's an element of people at USC that want to protect themselves from whatever's happening and don't want to get fired with this regime, and they don't like what I say, which is fine.
1: Oh,
3: I understand that.
1: Okay.
3: And it's been probably decades of that for some people. I'm not as popular as maybe other ex-players who show up who don't say a lot of stuff publicly about the program like I do. But that's just kind of my role, and that's what I've done for a long time. Either way, it was a wild game for USC that they won, but even in some of the bright moments in the football game for USC, the crowd was chanting Fire Lincoln Riley.
1: It was
3: interesting. It was, and so they're taking that energy to the whiteout game with their juice boxes and their can-can dances on the sideline and their lack of ability to travel well. So we'll see what happens.
0: Were you surprised at how the game went on Saturday?
3: No, because it's the same thing that they've put. Like, the surprising anomaly for USC this year. Now, let's be fair. They're probably the most miserable 5-1 team in the country. And they are 5-1, but they opened the season against San Jose, Fresno, and Louisiana, the Cajuns. So those three games, I don't know how much they taught USC about their own identity. Jaden Maiava, the quarterback, something like an 80% passer in those group of six games. And then when they played Big Ten teams, he's been at 60 or 55%, which is dramatically different. So I think Fresno's actually a really good team. So that was probably USC's best performance of the year. But other than that, they've been really herky-jerky, all bunched up on defense, giving up big plays, very undisciplined play, trouble getting lined up, massive special teams mistakes in every single game, and unsportsmanlike penalties and things like that. Just the stuff that you see from a team that's not firing on all three phases. So it's nothing actually really different than what I've seen over the years. But behind the scenes, people are pretty unhappy with Lincoln Riley, was what I gathered. And it's a very difficult regime to work under, is also what I gathered. But that's nothing that I didn't already know.
1: Huh.
0: But has it heightened this year?
3: Yes. I think people are becoming more and more frustrated. And I think, I don't know, again, I mean, we're talking about $100 million buyout for Lincoln Riley and the whole staff. And I think Brady made a really good point on my show, because they're going to, I don't care about Chad Bowden. They're going to have to fire that GM if they fire Lincoln Riley, even if he didn't come in under Lincoln Riley. And even if he came in to help the Lincoln Riley situation for the new regime, no serious head coach that you bring in for USC is going to want to inherit your GM, your hotshot GM, who has a good reputation or a bad reputation, depending on who you ask. So they have a lot of buying out to do if they're going to get themselves out from under this and then turn around and hire a new coach that's going to try to forge a new program in a new direction. But you see how quickly it can happen. You you know about the Cignetti thing, and USC is a much more established football program in the history of the world than Indiana, probably opposite ends of the spectrum. And then you see what happened at UCLA and what is happening with Bob Chesney and the test they have against Oregon this weekend. And the pressure is mounting on Lincoln Riley. And you know what they say in Jamaica? Pressure bust pipe. So we'll see what happens.
1: Huh.
0: Yeah, it does.
4: Speaking of busting it out of there, after the game, a clip went viral of Jade Maiava like running off, not talking to the media. A question A about that, but also Katie Ryan, their SID, looked like she was flying.
3: Yeah, she, I guess, was on the track team or something at SC or somewhere. Yeah, she got out. They lost the quarterback late in the game. He had terrible body language all game and really bad mechanics, and he was very much up and down in the game. Missed a really bad fourth down throw that was wide open to Tanook Hines. And when the game was over, he was staring at the field cam, slowly staring. And he kind of looked like a gazelle or something, sort of retreating from a hunter. And then he just started jogging up the tunnel. And then she started sprinting to catch up with him. And he did not break stride for her and just made it all the way up the tunnel. I don't like saying somebody's culture's messed up all the time over and over and over again, because it just seems like a word you use when you don't like somebody. But if anybody has a weird culture that seems to be in need of some kind of cleansing, it would be USC. And almost everything that happens in every game is an indicator of that, including being unable to get the starting quarterback to do an interview on the field after a victory. Unless he had to blow it out or something, which is something we all understand.
4: Yeah,
3: because he did do the interview in the weird. See, Lincoln Riley doesn't. USC is such a different place now, just in that it used to be a place where you could go to school, be good with the media, learn to talk to the media like I did, and then end up having a career in the media. And Tim Tessalone, the old SID, there's a lot of stuff that he did that I didn't like, especially in the Pete Carroll era, but at least they were a functional SID department. And players learn to talk to the media, and that develops you for what's next in your career. I would think that LeVar and Brady would agree with that. And they don't do that anymore. No one's available at USC. They don't get to tell the stories for all these young people. The only guys they get to talk to are the two guys that sit up there miserable next to Lincoln Riley after every game, win or lose. So the USC is a whole different animal to cover in 2026 under Lincoln Riley. And I don't think anybody's happy doing it, to be honest. And going there and talking to everybody face to face was a big validation of that for me.
0: Petra,
3: but yeah, she really did show some great speed.
0: From the
3: I show speed.
0: From the,
4: there you go.
0: From the teams that you've covered, or the teams over the past couple of years, games you've called, which is the best run program from your experience?
3: Well, everything, you know, it's all in, it's not, nothing happens in stasis, right? So these are all fluid situations. So you could have been at Matt Campbell's Penn State building 3 weeks ago and been like, God, these people have the best culture in the world. I love Matt Campbell, because that's the way I've always felt when I'm around him. And now they've lost two straight Big Ten games and everybody's all upset with him. So, but I think the best places lined up top to bottom with an AD, a school president, a fan base, and a coach and a staff that are all pulling the oars in the same direction, I would say Oklahoma under Bob Stoops felt like that very much. Like they really understood who they were and how to celebrate it and how to keep it going. And that's kind of an interesting comparison, because that's what Lincoln Riley inherited. And that's why people thought he could coach at LSU. That's why people thought he could coach at USC. And obviously being a head coach and having to build your own program in a place that's not the easiest place in the world without that kind of alignment is a much more difficult task. So I would say Oklahoma under Bob Stoops. I mean, the night before the game, if you're even calling like a Kansas game, there was like a basket in my room with a chocolate shaped like Oklahoma. And what was the name of the AD? Castiglione. He would write a letter to you, like you were about to experience the great. Yeah, I mean, they just figured out a way to wash your balls and make you feel really good about being there. Oregon's got a great culture, obviously, under Dan Lanning. They know exactly what they're doing. They're all headed in the right direction together. Smaller places, it doesn't have to be a giant blue blood. North Dakota State knows what the hell they're doing. Top to bottom, how they deal with the media, the way they present their program to their public. Boise is a great example of a well-run football program with a wonderful person in charge, like Spencer Danielson, who's really kind of taken the baton from a guy like Chris Peterson. And Chris Peterson mentors that guy day in and day out and does a really good job with him. I like San Jose State, even though they're not great. They have a Polynesian coach in Kendi Amatalolo and two Polynesian D coordinators. So they have this Polynesian culture of service that's very much ingrained in their identity. That's impressive. There's all kinds of different ways to have a good culture, and then there's all kinds of different ways to be crappy and have a situation that's not as good. And I think that's sort of what's happening at USC. But that was an interesting question, Jonas. Thank you for asking.
0: Oh, you're welcome.
3: Let's make love on a real train.
0: All right. To a little tangerine dream. Now, outside of the watch parties as September's coming up later on, is there...
3: Tonight at noon. Today at noon, September's in Rancho Cook.
0: You got a...
3: If you can hear us, you should be there.
0: So... Do you have a game this weekend? Are you calling a game this weekend?
3: No, I'm off this weekend.
0: All right.
3: And then next weekend, I'm going to do the Sunflower Showdown.
2: Why didn't you come to State College, bro?
3: Well, no one's going to pay me to be there.
2: Oh, my God.
3: And I have Dodger remotes to handle.
2: Oh, yeah. Yeah.
3: Okay. But if I did go, I don't even know if I'd make it to the game, LeVar. I'd be out at Gettysburg in full uni just crawling around on the ground chasing ghosts.
2: Oh, dang.
3: How far is Gettysburg from Penn State? 2 hours?
2: Yeah, like 2 hours.
3: Yeah, I'd be crawling on my elbows.
0: Sir, you can't come in here with a musket.
3: I'd be standing on Little Round Top like Gubernur Warren, pointing my fingers.
0: Sir, put the musket down before you enter the stadium.
3: Can I bring my rations?
2: Dang. Would you really go to Gettysburg?
3: Yeah, no, that's what I... If I was out in Pennsylvania, that's the first place I'd go. But I would love... No, I haven't. Well, I've been to Pittsburgh. But I would love to go, but no one's paying me to be there, so I'm not going.
2: I got you.
3: I have to do a bunch of Dodger stuff and try to get people to come to our remote today at noon. It's September's in Rancho Cook. And then I think I'm at the BJ's in Irvine for you Orange County types on Thursday, getting Matt Money Smith down there, the voice of the Bolts. But, and then next week, October 17th, I have the Sunflower Showdown, which is...
2: And where's that?
4: Kansas State, baby.
3: Yeah, woo. In Manhattan. The Little Apple.
2: Oh, okay.
3: So I'm looking forward to seeing Mr. Colin Klein's team.
0: All right.
3: And Leipold's team. But I don't know what's going to happen between USC and Penn State, but if I was you after seeing USC this weekend, I would feel more confident than I would
2: Did you see us against Northwestern?
3: Yeah, I did. But USC's not going to run the wing tee, don't worry. They might run that counter tray with two backs to the short side, but that's it.
2: Okay.
3: They're not going to run the wing tee. They don't have the ability to do that.
2: Man.
3: They're not going to be able to install that either.
2: Okay.
3: Although you might see some wing tee as the season goes on, like kind of like if you get a punt blocked, everybody else is going to try to block your punts for the rest of the year.
2: Right.
3: Penn State might see a wing tee going forward.
0: Hmm. Well, Petros,
3: I'm sorry about the loss, LeVar. I mean, I like Penn State. I'm not against Penn State or the whiteout.
2: Okay, I appreciate it.
0: Thank you. Get him on X at the old P. He is the co-host of the Petros and Money Show.
3: Notre Dame, on the other hand, is bitch made, right, Brady? Yeah.
4: Dang. What the hell that means?
2: Dang.
4: I think you are bitch, Petros.
2: Dang.
3: Who do we play?
4: Go get
3: this
4: some
3: week?
4: Of this meat, Petros.
3: Who did Notre Dame play this week? Wake Forest. Who do we got?
4: Oh wow, Stanford actually.
3: Oh. That used to be a fun game.
2: You got a week off.
4: It did. Someone was actually saying, like, over a nine-year span, they had five Heisman finalists between the two, and it was, like, maybe of like 7 would score games. Like it used to be
3: really competitive. Is it going to be in
4: Stanford's
3: South Bend?
4: Just, I believe it's in South Bend.
3: Well, don't, you know what you can do after that?
4: Well, no, it has to be in South Bend. It has to be in South Bend.
3: You can drive to Chicago. And then after the game, make love on a real train.
0: Yeah.
1: Oh, God.
4: That's right.
0: It all makes sense.
1: Oh, God.
0: Yeah, and if you're in the area, go to September's in Rancho Cook.
3: Noon. And, that's early for us. Noon.
0: Yeah.
3: It took me an hour to, like, coax some, like, 15 people into the room yesterday at noon. And after about an hour, I said, that's it. Give me a Bloody Mary. I'm done. Come on back.
0: Seemed like a different crowd than normally for the.
3: Yeah, come on down to Omeletteville. We'll be there today at noon.
1: Where did the name Bloody Mary come from? You have all this crazy knowledge. I wonder, do you know that?
3: It's a British queen who was a murderer or, you know, killed a lot of people.
1: Okay, well, there we go.
0: Oh, Jack the Ripper.
1: There we go.
0: Nice.
3: No, Jack the Ripper was a guy who killed. Jack the Ripper didn't kill that many people comparatively.
0: Yeah, he just lured people into the carriage with grapes and then disemboweled them. So, but hey, Petros will be there if you want to check him out. You can get him on
3: Queen Mary, the first of England, 16th century Tudor monarch, earned the nickname Bloody Mary for executing hundreds of Protestants. There you go.
1: Okay.
3: So it was a Catholic Protestant thing. But the original name of the Bloody Mary drink was the Red Snapper.
0: All right.
4: Okay.
0: Well, P, have another one for us, and we'll do it again next week.
3: I had indigestion yesterday. I might go with a screwdriver today.
1: Okay. All right.
3: But we'll see you out there. LeVar, if you make it, there's a Long Island iced tea with your name on it. I'll see you in Rancho Coop.
0: All right. There he is.
1: Appreciate you.
0: The great Petros Papadakis with us here on Fox Sports Radio. 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
15: 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North 5 and the 805. 20-minute trips between the 54 and the 52. West 52 for now. Looking pretty nice across the summit.
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21: 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Tonight, humid, mainly clear, low of 68 for the overnight. Currently, it's clear and 70.
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0: Two pros and a cup of Joe, Fox Sports Radio, LeVar Arrington, Brady Quinn, Jonas Knox with you here. Coming up in about 12 minutes from now, we're going to have another edition of The Leftovers. That'll be yours right here on FSR. 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The crown is yours. All right, so Bob Chesney, we mentioned, you know, the UCLA head coach. Seems like he's got them heading in the right direction. They're a ranked team. They're undefeated. They run the ball. Everybody very, very pleased with his time at UCLA thus far. There was a story that came out that he actually went and visited Dante Moore in the hospital, the Oregon quarterback, after he took the hit against USC. And so Bob Chesney spoke about what went into his decision to go see the Oregon QB.
1: To be honest, I didn't think anything of it. I got home. We got home at 12:30 or whatever it was. I saw all the news because we're flying and the internet was kind of in and out on the flight. And then when I got back, I had a chance to really see that the hit. And it just struck me as, I'm sure they left and left the guy behind. And I've had to do that in my past. And it's never a comfortable feeling getting on a plane or a bus and, you know, leaving someone behind. And I think that in this profession, that's probably one thing we share, is the idea of, you know, being a team and, you know, coaches to players. And not a lot of people in the world understand, you know, what it takes to be part of a program. And I just want to make sure that if he needed anything, that he knew I was there, even if it was just to stop over real quick and make sure there was, you know, someone in the football world to say hi. That's what I wanted to be able to do, and just make sure, you know, he understood that he wasn't just left behind all alone here in LA. And I'm sure I thought more about it. I'm sure his parents were there, and I'm sure there were other people there. But at the same point, I want to make sure that if there weren't, that, you know, there was, if I needed to be extension of coach at that moment, I'd love to be able to help.
0: He seems like a great guy.

0: And you should, stack up, make a financial commitment to make sure he doesn't go anywhere because you got a good one. You're witnessing it right now with how they're playing, but you also see how he does things and how he goes about his business. So, I had a chance to speak with him earlier this year. Loved it. Hope to get a chance to go out and see those guys play because they're fun to watch on tape. And he's a hell of a coach, man. I don't know what it is as far as the, lineage of head coaches that come through James Madison. And I'll say this, Kurt Cignetti and Bob Chesney, although both moved through James Madison before taking their Power Four jobs, they are polar opposites. They really are night and day different. I mean, what is true Yinzer and Kurt Cignetti and how he handles his business, and probably more closer to Saban than I'd say anything else. And as far as Bob Chesney, I mean, I would say he reminds me more of Sean McVay, in a way in which how he does things and how he's smart about his approach and the why behind why they do everything. So, I know it's high praise and I'm not making a direct comparison. It's just when he talks, when I see him, it's kind of who he reminds me of. But either way, it's an incredible gesture and it's one that, you're happy to hear that there is that sort of thing, that sort of camaraderie in college football.
1: It's not a given that his parents would be there, right? They live, what are they in Ohio or in Michigan? I know he went to
0: Well,
1: school in
0: Dante's
1: Michigan,
0: from
1: but I think
0: Michigan,
1: he's
0: yeah.
1: right. Well, he's anyway, it's not a given that they would be on the West Coast. That's, sometimes parents can make it, sometimes they can't. So there's that. But I kind of outside of the that's a really cool gesture to make. I thought to myself, like, are there any rule infractions? I know I might sound like maybe a tad bit like cynical or whatever, but if I'm the head coach of Oregon, I don't know how I feel about it unless we had a conversation. If there's no connection there, like, do they know each other from before the injury or did he just randomly go? I just know in this day and age, everyone's trying to be as appealing and attractive as they can possibly be to people that are out there, to prospects that are out there. And listen, I don't question his motivations or intentions of doing it, but just from a rule standpoint, from a protecting our investments standpoint, I would have some questions. I definitely would have some questions if there weren't any real connections to, Dante Moore and Chesney,
0: Or Oregon and UCLA do play this week, so.
1: I just, I don't, I don't, I, you know, I don't know. I would be questioning it. I know Dante Moore isn't coming back. It's not like he was, I would question it and say, is that like, did you relationship build with him? But with that being said, I mean, yes, it's a kind gesture, 100%. And even if it's done in, pure honesty and, genuineness, sincerity. But somewhere, some way in on the inside, somebody's thinking, was there an ulterior motive?
2: Of course.
1: And I got to say it. I got to be the one to say it. You can't always just go with the feel good story of he got hurt. It didn't look good. He felt compelled to go see him. That's cool. Everybody can't go down that lane. So I'm going to be the one to sit there and maybe just push it out there. Could there have been any ulterior motives?
2: I think that I don't know that it was anything necessarily to do with Oregon or Dante Moore specifically. I think it was sort of a flare gun up into the LA sky, Southern California, letting them know, again, this is how I do things. I can't speak for the other guy. And I think that that was more
1: Because
2: of
1: he did
2: a,
1: say left alone. You did hear him say left alone, right?
2: Left alone, but I also.
1: And maybe his parents are there, but I know how that can feel when you got to get on the plane and leave your guy, like left alone. Like if you just stop and listen, I'm not trying to be no lawyer. I'm not trying to like indict anybody. I'm just saying he did say some pretty interesting things. And if you're saying flare gun, I don't disagree with you, Jonas. I don't disagree with the idea that you could have been letting people know that Dan Lanning left Dante Moore in

0: hospital, and I went and visited him because he was all by himself, and I didn't know if his parents was there or not. So I just wanted to make sure he had everything he needed. It's interesting. That's all. Yeah.
1: It's a good approach, man. I like it. Two pros and a cup of Joe here on Fox Sports Radio. LeVar Arrington, Brady Quinn, Jonas Knox with you here. Coming up, we are going to close up shop with another edition of The Leftovers here on Fox Sports Radio.
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16: Lots of sunshine today, but very warm temperatures near 90 degrees today. Tonight, humid, mainly clear, low of 68 for the overnight. Currently, it's clear and 70.
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17: There are reports out that Ravens quarterback Lamar Jackson is unlikely to play Sunday when Baltimore visits Atlanta. Jackson dealing with an ankle sprain. 14-year Eagles veteran Lane Johnson is retiring effective immediately. The Pro Bowl old lineman did not play Sunday for personal reasons when the Eagles lost to the Rams. He leaves the NFL, a two-time Super Bowl champ in Philly. On to the baseball playoffs, where the Padres edged the Brewers 4-3 to stay alive in the best-of-five series. Milwaukee still leads 2-1, and second baseman Bryce Terang disappointed but staying positive.
18: It's fun, man. It's fun to play like this, and this is what we play for. We play for times like this, and we just got to go out there and trust each other, trust in ourselves, and keep playing winning baseball, and things will work out.
17: The Brewers will try again tonight. The Dodgers are a win away from winning their series with the Braves, going up 2-1 thanks to a 3-1 win in Atlanta last night. The American League series with the Guardians at the White Sox and the Rays at the Yankees resume tonight. Chicago and Tampa up 2-0 in those series. I'm Matt McCoy.
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19: Another week, another Pac-12 matchup for the Scarlet and Black. This time, we head up to Corvallis, where Oregon State looks to prove the road to the Pac-12 title still goes through Oregon. While San Diego State looks to make another mark in conference play. Aztecs, Beavers. 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
1: 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LeVar Arrington, Brady Quinn, Jonas Knox with the air. We're going to be back on the air tomorrow, same time, same place, 6 a.m. Eastern Time, 3 o'clock Pacific for a Thursday edition of this program. 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
1: All right, Larray, what do we got?
26: All right. Well, hockey season is officially back. I love me some ice hockey. I actually used to work at the Honda Center. And the Honda Center in Anaheim, home of the Anaheim Ducks, actually installed a new state-of-the-art beer technology. Okay? So instead of like a soda fountain, it's a self-pouring beer fountain. So you walk up, you self-pay, and you get initial drink and then two refills for $28. But you put the cup in like this little holder and it just tilts it to the side so you get that perfect beer pour every time. There didn't seem to be a line, and all the comments online were saying we need these in every single stadium.
1: And where was this at?
26: At the Honda Center in Anaheim.
27: Oh, nice.
1: Well, nice. I mean,
0: if it was a beer fountain, that'd be different.
1: I mean, they, you know I feel like
0: up to it, public beer fountain.
1: Anybody that's ever been to the Honda Center, there's plenty to fix there. Maybe a beer fountain should have been, you know, second to last on priorities. Kind of an old venue, real old, but great idea.
0: I about to say, why you hate, man?
1: No,
0: somebody came up with innovation that probably didn't have anything to do with the whole entirety of that arena.
1: I just don't want to phase out the bartender. You know what I mean? Still want them to have an opportunity to pour a drink and have a conversation.
26: Are we supposed to tip the machine that is now pouring the beer?
0: Nope. Makes it better.
26: Because really, though, three beers for $28, that's quite a deal.
0: You're uncomfortable with this, Jonas.
1: Three beers for $28, not bad.
26: I'll take three.
1: Yeah, not bad.
0: But that's bad.
1: Beers are
0: supposed to cost a couple dollars.
1: Not enough to get me to a Ducks game, though, I'll tell you that. Not happening.
26: I like the Ducks games. I think they're fun. That was the first hockey game I ever went to. There was blood on the ice in the first 10 minutes. It was so cool.
1: What?
26: Yeah, because you know
0: that. One cocktail costs like $20 out here, though. So I guess it's not that bad.
1: Yeah, it's a ripoff. What else we got, Ray Ray?
26: Well, you know I love new records. A new record has been made. 61-year-old Donna Jean Wild broke the record for the longest female abdominal plank. She lasted 5 hours total. I can barely do a plank for like 5 seconds.
0: A few seconds.
26: Yeah, but okay, I do want to point out, though, the video when I started watching, I meant to send it to you guys. A plank, you're supposed to hold your back straight, right? Like, you're supposed to have the perfect form.
2: You can
26: form.
2: Arch it a little bit. You can arch it.
26: All right. Well, she was arching a lot. She was almost swaying, even. A lot of comments were saying that you should keep the full form, and if you can't...

0: keep that form for 5 hours, it shouldn't count. What do you guys
1: that's
0: think?
1: That's what I thought.
2: That's hating. No.
1: I thought you got to keep it straight.
2: It's just don't keep your legs straight. Keep your elbows and your wrist and fist on the ground. Forearm on the ground.
1: By the way,
0: I'm going to send it to you guys.
1: By the way, how much of a zero are you that you've got 5 hours to spend planking?
2: To train to plank.
1: Get a life. Go do something.
2: What if that is her life?
1: Planking?
2: What if that's her talent? What if she, I mean, she set the record, Jonas. Think about all the record holders before her.
1: Oh, yeah, right.
0: I was curious what the longest time was before that, but I did not do my proper
2: it's okay.
0: Snooping. I did not snoop.
2: We just know it's not 5 hours now.
1: There's certain records that should be acknowledged, and then ones that we can just skip over.
0: Can you guys look at the video? Tell me about her form. I need to know if her form is okay. Because if it is okay, then I think I have a really good form plank. Plank form.
1: There's more to life than planking. Just won't let people know.
0: Are you sure?
1: Yeah.
0: All or nothing.
2: She's planking. That's planking. As long as her, long as the touch points are on the ground right there, are not touching the ground, she's good.
0: Then she won.
2: She looked like she in. We are.
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12: 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Once you're past the lower 79, it picks up. Looks great all the way through Escondido. 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
21: Mostly sunny today and very warm. Watch for dangerously large waves and rough surf. High of 90. Tonight, humid, low 68. It's clear in 72.
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28: But you think he's going to go to the Chiefs?
30: I do. I just think there's too many things in place there. I know he's still got a relationship with Mahomes. You know, I think that the Chiefs receiver situation is dire enough now with the injuries to Tyquan Thornton and Rashi Rice, where if you look at the Bills receiver group, right, you've got Keon Coleman, who's really come on in his third year, I think surprised a lot of people. DJ Moore is banged up now. And then you've got Khalil Shakir, who's your classic slot, right? The one thing they're missing is a burn.
29: Broadcasting from the man cave.
30: I do see a scenario where Tyreek Hill could help them.
29: This is Dan Patrick.
28: Hour one on this Wednesday. Good morning. Come on in. Stay a while. My best friend Fritzy, the Minister of Humor. Dylan in the back row. He's heading up the pizza menu today. We got Marvin and Paulie up front and yours truly. Bill Cowher stops by in about 20 minutes from now. He says the Steelers are lacking an identity on offense. We'll talk to the Hall of Fame coach, Steve Young, Niners Hall of Famer. He'll join us a little bit later on as well. Baseball today and tonight, Guardians, White Sox, Dodgers, Braves, Rays, Yankees, Brewers, and Padres. Last night, the Dodgers 3-1 over the Braves. They're up 2-1. Padres beat the Brewers. They turned a double play to end that game. Milwaukee's still up 2-1. Milwaukee cannot win on the road. That's 12 consecutive postseason road losses. That's the longest streak in baseball history.

0: 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But more importantly, it's a Pizza Wednesday. Dylan, what's on the menu?
1: We have, Dan, buffalo chicken pizza, fan favorite, potato and sausage pizza.
0: Okay.
1: Might be a new one.
0: Right.
1: Penne alla vodka pizza, kind of the New York style penne alla vodka slice.
0: All right.
1: And then, obviously, last but not least, Todd's world-famous, classic, wonderful cheese pizza.
0: Who has it better than we do?
2: Nobody.
0: All righty. Lane Johnson retired yesterday, and he's a future Hall of Famer. The Eagles have a laundry list of injuries. Now they're going to London. They're going to face a very underrated Jacksonville team. Philadelphia has been a mess. Lane Johnson is the eighth offensive tackle, perhaps, to become a first-ballot Hall of Famer in the modern era. It looks like he's going to be headed there. You start to look at the numbers. Now, some of the great tackles of all time, these are first-ballot Hall of Famers. Jim Parker, eight-time Pro Bowler. Forrest Gregg played for the Packers. Anthony Munoz, who I think is the best tackle, maybe the best offensive lineman in history. 11-time All-Pro. 11-time All-Pro. Jackie Slater, Jonathan Ogden, Walter Jones, Joe Thomas, and then there's Lane Johnson, five-time All-Pro. You get into those numbers, you're going to be a Hall of Famer, and I know we get caught up in, is he going to be a first-ballot Hall of Famer? Probably so. He went over 1,400 consecutive pass-blocking snaps without allowing a sack. That is the longest streak in history. Or at least since the Pro Football Focus started recording these numbers. But it's really incredible. 68, almost 6,900 career pass-blocking snaps. He allowed 33 sacks. That's 0.48% of the pass-blocking snaps for him. But the Eagles, more importantly, losing a great player who was going to retire at the end of the year. But Philadelphia has some real issues. And I know we can look at the injuries here, but it all comes back to Nick Sirianni and Jalen Hurts. It feels like it's year to year for both of them. And it should start there with Nick Sirianni and Jalen Hurts. But, you know, they're not as formidable. Saquon Barkley's out. Dallas Goddard's out. I mean, you got injuries on both sides of the ball. But you're in a division where the Giants have lost their starting quarterback. Washington doesn't have its starting quarterback. You have Dallas that doesn't have a defense. Like, you have a chance to be a 12-13 win team, have home field advantage here, and do some damage in the postseason. They're going to have to get healthy real soon. And if they beat the Rams, that would just kind of cover up the mistakes that they have. Because you're up 10 in the fourth quarter at home, and you lost to a team coming from the West Coast. Unacceptable. But if you won that game, all that did is mask, put a Band-Aid over what is a bigger issue, and that is the health of the Philadelphia Eagles. All right, so Coach Cowher will join us coming up a little bit, Steve Young a little bit later on as well. Back to the baseball. And when you start to build up a resume, a lot of times for a pitcher, it's the postseason. You know, I've talked about Curt Schilling, who I'm separating Curt Schilling, the person and his beliefs and some of the things that he's posted. I look at him as just one of the great postseason pitchers in history. And I think he should be in the Hall of Fame. Now, if they want to, the voters, use the criteria of who he is off the baseball field, that's on them. I just look at the numbers here with Curt Schilling, and he is a Hall of Famer in my opinion. But you look at Yoshinobu Yamamoto, and here we go again. Fourth straight playoff start with at least six innings pitched and allowing one run or less. And that ties him for the second longest streak of all time. Curt Schilling did it in six consecutive starts.
3: Stat of the day, stat of the day, stat of the day, stat of the day. Here comes that
0: what
3: stat of the day.
0: Okay, so you start to look at postseason, because I don't think anybody could tell you how many games Yamamoto won during the regular season. Because Shohei Ohtani takes up all of the spotlight, all of the energy, and rightfully so. But it's this time of the year where you go, God, is he good? I mean, to me, he's the second coming of Pedro Martinez. He just gets out there. He doesn't look like he can throw it hard, but he just knows how to pitch. 11 playoff appearances, 10 starts, 8-1 record, 2.14 ERA, 58 strikeouts in 63 innings. And oh, by the way, a World Series MVP on his resume when he came in relief. That's what you tack on to a career where you go, oh, no doubt, Hall of Famer. He doesn't have the regular season numbers yet. He just got here. But he's already put up a resume that his postseason can match up with John Smoltz, Curt Schilling, Jack Morris, Whitey Ford, Andy Pettit. Like, there's a lot of guys where you go, that's kind of a short list, though, of those playoff performances and where they stack up historically. And to, you know, Paulie brought this up earlier this morning. He said, but if you got a guy who's going six innings, what that does to the rest of the staff, that maybe you're going one or two more innings, therefore you're not using those pitchers for those one or two innings, and they get the night off. But Yamamoto, whew, that's pitching. It's not power, it's pitching. And just to see the frustration where they're, you know, sometimes you know what's coming. Like Mariano Rivera, you knew it was coming. You couldn't do anything about it. Certain pitch, Kershaw, you know, regular season with that curveball. You knew it was coming. Couldn't do anything with it. Certain pitchers, you go, like, can't touch it. You know, Jack Morris with a splitter. You just said, I can't do anything with that. So I got to wait till you make a mistake. And Yamamoto did not make any mistakes last night. Yeah, Paulie.
4: Yamamoto is 5'10", 176. We looked up last night. He doesn't throw in the hundreds. He throws 90s, high 90s. Last year in the postseason, he had two complete games in 1 week. This entire regular season, not one pitcher had two complete games.
0: But we had Pedro Martinez on earlier in the week, and he's about that size. I said, you know, what did you weigh, you know, when you first got to the big leagues? He said, you know, a 150, and then he was like 177 and probably 5'10". Just about the same size. And when I watched him, I was like, man, that's the second coming of Pedro. And that's not good for the opposition. Here's Dave Roberts, Dodgers manager, on his star pitcher.
5: What a performance. I think it was that fifth inning where they started to be a little bit of stress, but limited damage. And, you know, to go out there and give us two more, pretty impressive. And he just has a way to just make pitches calm as heartbeat to get through seven innings. Our bullpen's in a good spot. Can't say enough about Yoshinobu.
0: Yeah. And if you're in the bullpen, you're probably saying, I'm just going to sit back and watch this one for a little while here. Michael King got the final six outs. The Padres squeaked by the Brewers. Since saves became an official stat back in 1969, Michael King is the 12th pitcher to record both a win as a starting pitcher and a save in the same postseason. Walker Buehler did that. Buehler for the Dodgers in 2024.

0: All three games in this series decided by one run, and Michael King in there because Mason Miller is on paternity leave. We'll talk about that coming up in a little bit, but Michael King came in and looked great. He looked great in the previous series as a starting pitcher. 877-3DP-SHOW, email address dp@danpatrick.com, Twitter handle at dpshow. Dylan, how about a poll question today, first hour?
1: All righty, Dan. Well, I got one from Paulie, actually. Just which career would you want? A great regular season player that is average or shaky in the postseason, or an average regular season player who just dominates in the postseason?
0: All right. Yes, Paulie.
2: This is based on Kike Hernandez of the Dodgers. He is like, I think he's like a 230 hitter for his 15-year career. Never made an All-Star game. But I wouldn't pitch this guy in the postseason. I think he hits 275 for his career in the postseason. It's like they bubble wrap him during the year and they break him out in October.
0: And I think that's his 17th career playoff home run. He has 151 career home runs with regular season and the postseason. There's no baseball player in history who has at least 10% of his career home runs coming in the postseason.

0: Just about every postseason, you have a player where you go, where's he been all year? Or who is he? And that's Kike Hernandez. Just about every postseason. And sometimes you look at World Series MVPs and you go, how did he win World Series MVP? But it happens. Sometimes the focal point is on the other players in the lineup, that you kind of get to a guy and you go, all right, I can relax a little bit here. You hit a home run and you're not expecting Kike Hernandez to hit a home run. But that's what happens. If you've ever pitched and pitched in high school or college or anywhere in, you know, in between, you get to the eighth or ninth guy and you're not going, I can't make a mistake here. You're like, all right, I can get this guy out. I'll worry, you know, I got the other guys that I'm going to have to struggle with. I'm going to really have to pitch. This guy, I don't have to worry. And then you have to worry about that guy. Yes, Marvin.
1: I remember when the Cardinals won the World Series about 20 years ago. Prime Albert Pujols is on the team, and David Eckstein wins World Series MVP. The little gritty and gutty guy.
0: I remember when Gene Tennis of the Oakland A's, he was like a backup catcher, and he ended up hitting a couple of home runs against the Reds. I think he was World Series MVP. It happens. It's the guy you don't expect because there's so much pressure on these other players. Yeah, Paul.
2: I thought he was going to mention from the Cardinals, remember, David Freese.
0: Yeah.
2: One All-Star appearance, but he was a World Series hero. It's awesome.
0: What else do we have there, Dylan?
3: We got some from Todd as well.
0: Okay.
4: What is that?
0: No, you. Okay. Did you skew negative the first thing you said when we sat down?
4: Oh, the first thing I said was I made a comparison between how well Yamamoto pitched and why Clayton Kershaw couldn't do that more in the postseason.
0: And I went, where does that come from?
4: Exactly, you're right. You're right. And to our L.A. Dodger fans and listeners, I apologize for that. I don't know why that was the first thing I thought. I was like, instead of saying how great he was, I'm like, but Clayton struggled trying to do something like that when it counted in the playoffs.
0: And I said, why don't we celebrate what Yamamoto did?
4: You're absolutely right.
0: Why is Clayton Kershaw catching strays from you?
4: It was unnecessary and borderline inappropriate.
0: Maybe you should text Clayton Kershaw and say, look, I apologize.
4: See if he can come on the second hour.
0: By the way, could you come on the show? Yes, Dylan.
3: Well, Todd sent me a few, obviously, so I'll go with the first one. If you're the closer for the San Diego Padres, are you going on paternity leave to experience the birth of your first child instead of being available to come in and get the save, .. in a playoff elimination game?
4: It's kind of specific.
0: This comes up occasionally in postseasons. I don't know the situation with Mason Miller, but we'll need a little more time to talk about this because I think you have to talk about this hypothetically. I don't know medical condition. I don't know any of that. And I think I got to be fair to Mason Miller, who said, you know, he gave up the game-winning hit in the previous game, came in there trying to get a six-out save. A great pitcher. I know Max Fried, I think his girlfriend is pregnant. He pitches tonight for the Yankees. But I think you got to do it hypothetically. Because if you do it individually, then you got to know the background for both of these players, both of these situations. All right, let me take a break. We got Bill Cowher in the on-deck circle. We'll get to your phone calls coming up. Settle on a poll question. And Hall of Famer Steve Young a little bit later on as well. Take a break. Back after this, Dan Patrick Show.

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0: settle on a poll question. Got our play of the day coming up as well, and maybe a big issue here. I have some priceless pieces of sports memorabilia, and some are worthless. But I have a Barry Sanders autographed football. And I looked, and I saw that it was moved, and then I saw that there's a foreign substance on the football, and it looks like it could be syrup. Paulie, that's right by your desk. Is there anything that you would like to say right now?
1: Are you asking me if I know anything about it?
0: Yes.
1: I think we have Coach Cower coming up.
0: We do. But yeah. Coach would want to hear this. You got to have accountability. I am the coach here.
1: I'm going to give you my answer, and then I'm going to, maybe you could ask Coach Cower what he thinks of my answer as a leader of men. I saw what happened. The person who knocked it over was scrambled to pick it up and put it back in its place, was very apologetic in the moment, and I'm not narking them out.
0: Okay, but there's a foreign substance on the autographed Barry Sanders football.
1: The person was carrying a bunch of stuff when they knocked into it, and there could have been like a drink or a food or something that got glazed onto it, but I'm not narking.
0: Let's bring in Bill Cower, Hall of Fame coach. Coach, what would you do? Do you want accountability? Do you want names?
2: Well, I think we got to go back to the source. Who left it where it was something was spilled on it?
0: Well,
2: Dan, did you put it there, Dan?
0: I have it up on a pedestal. It's Barry Sanders, Coach.
2: I know. Hey, listen, I got a Derek Thomas jersey as well, and so mine is just sitting there. Derek Thomas signed autographed jersey. So, hey, that would be a great one-on-one. Barry Sanders and Derek Thomas in the open field. Who do you think wins?
0: Barry Sanders.
2: Not if he had to pass block Derek Thomas.
0: Well, no, I'm not asking Barry to block anybody.
2: Well, I'm not asking Derek to cover Barry. Okay, let's get back to the syrup. Okay,
0: yes.
2: Let's get back to the syrup. Okay, so it was on a pedestal. When you saw the syrup, was it still back hanging up with the syrup on it?
0: Yes, it had been moved just a little bit, not cleaned, and I noticed these things, Coach.
2: I know. You are a stickler for detail, and I love that fact, and I know you're looking for accountability.
0: Yes.
2: And sometimes I think what you have to do is trust your team. Things happen. And I think you got to be able to accept that. I don't think it should be an overreaction. If you've got the right team around you, I think at some point you can pull them aside and just say, listen, whoever did it, bring the whole team in. Let's be a little more careful when you talk about some of these priceless items that I have here. If it was a mistake, I get it. But you've been around these guys long enough. I think you just can let it go. Just let it go, Dan. Let it go.
0: Okay. But here's the only thing I'm asking for, Coach, is
2: okay.
0: There's syrup or
2: I know.
0: Some kind of substance. That's where you come to me and you say,
2: right.
0: I made a mistake here in advance. I think they thought that I would not find out. Therefore, somebody should probably be cut from the roster.
2: Would that be would you not give them an opportunity? Would you not, to me, what you would be embracing is that people can feel comfortable enough to understand that they made a mistake, they can come to you. And there's got to be a degree of compassion that you have as a leader that it doesn't all of a sudden you make a mistake and you get cut. Otherwise, people are going to walk around on their tiptoes all day long, like you're walking on ice, afraid they're going to fall through the hole. So I think, Dan, like you need to be a good leader, which to accept that, have them feel comfortable coming to you, because in the future, then, when things happen, you can get right to the nitty-gritty of it.
0: But didn't Jimmy Johnson famously say that if somebody falls asleep during one of his meetings, that he's going to cut them unless it's Troy Aikman, and then he would nudge Troy to wake Troy up?
2: Yes, and I've sat in the back of many meetings and seen some heads start to bobble, and so at that point I would call out that individual, or if it was a guy down the line, special teamer, hey dude, like you know what, I want to see it again. But other people, you kind of like, yeah, there's a degree of you kind of balance it out based on who the individual is. It's not all this for the same person.
0: All right. He's Bill Cower, Hall of Famer. He's won a Super Bowl. He'll gladly tell you about that. The NFL Today on CBS Studio Analyst. Have you ever had a good loss in your coaching career?
2: Yeah, I mean, I don't know if it's a good loss, but I think there's indicators that come out of it, particularly I think if you're in a situation where you're struggling to get wins and stack wins. I think that's the thing. I mean, right now you're looking at some teams 0-4 and teams that are 4-0. I think the 0-4 teams, you're looking for signs of what you get and start to put things together. And I think at the 4-0 teams, just be careful that you don't get caught up in your own headlines and just start talking about the things you're doing well, but there's areas that you can also improve. So, you know, I always thought, Dan, like when you're with the team, I said, it's like a seesaw. When they're down, you got to bring them up. And when they're up, you got to bring them down. So I always thought I try to kind of balance that part of it is you're never as good as you think you are, and you're never as bad as they say you are. These are kind of like my perspective I had on the course of the season, because there's going to be ebb and flow in every year. So, yes, there's some good things with wins, losses you can take away from it, and then you can maybe certain areas you can't turn the football over, but we stopped the run, we ran the ball, we converted on third downs, but we could not finish drives in the red zone. So these are certain areas I think when you talk about situational football, after 4 weeks, is you have a little bit of a body of work. And I think that body of work is very much an indicator that there are certain areas that you have to improve upon. And there are some areas that are strengths. And there are some areas that you may have to mask some of these weaknesses that now all of a sudden are starting to surface.
0: Did the Raiders have a good loss in that home game against Kansas City?
2: 100%. I think this was the first game, to me, it was a barometer for them. And I got to tell you, I look at the Las Vegas Raiders, and what I see is that this year's version of last year's New England Patriots, and I say it from this standpoint, They get a new coach, Mike Vrabel, it's Clint Kubiak. They went out and spent the most money in free agency, guaranteed money, and they brought in about 7 or 8 different free agents, Tyler Lindenbaum, Kirk Cousins, Quiddy Pay, N'Gobe Dean, Quay Walker. They got 2 rookies starting in the back end, kind of like what the New England Patriots did last year. And they also have a last place schedule. So I think this game this week is very, very big for them to see if they can bounce back. But I love what I'm seeing in doing that. The only difference in New England and them is I think the AFC West is a lot tougher division than the AFC East was a year ago. But I see a lot of similarities. And it's funny, too, because isn't there a New England connection to Vegas? Oh, Tom Brady's got a lot part of that, too. Oh. So I don't know. I look at this team. I love what they're doing. They got the number one pick, Fernando Mendoza, for the future. I love the fact that Kirk Cousins has done what he's done. Then you take Ashton Jeanty in his second year, Brock Bowers in his second year, what they're doing with the tight ends, and giving Max Crosby the Quiddy Pay, and you got the other guy over there. Dean. So, I mean, it's Dean, N'Gobe Dean, Quay Walker. This is a good football team, and it did not surprise me that they took the Kansas City right down to the end.
0: It looked like maybe Drake May has lost some confidence. I know he played well enough to get the win in Buffalo. But as a coach, did you ever go through a period with Ben Roethlisberger where he lost confidence? And if so, how do you get a quarterback's confidence back?
2: Well, I don't know if Ben ever lost confidence. I think there was always a sense of trying to get him to understand what you're doing philosophically-wise. And I think I went back, though. The one thing that Ben was always comfortable doing was getting out and using his athleticism to extend plays. And I think that's the one thing I saw with Drake. I think where he was at, instead of making some of those maybe questionable decisions and trying to force the ball in there, use your legs. If you're an athletic quarterback, that's the one thing you have. Live to play another down. Extend drives. And I think he did that the other day. And I think all of a sudden it kind of gives you more of a freedom, because now you're back to doing what you did in college. You're back to doing some of the things. The game kind of slows down. And when you run a little bit and you're athletic enough, that slows down the rush as well. So there's a lot to be said for athleticism in the National Football League. Not just for what it can do from being an athlete and running the ball, but it's for you. It can slow down the game to a degree where you can use your legs to live to play another game, another down. Don't make the tough decisions or force something in there. So you want to play with a freedom. You want to play with an understanding of what you're trying to do offensively. And sometimes I thought the first few weeks that Drake looked back there like he looked very mechanical, very robotic, like I got to go here, here, here. Just get your legs. And I think Josh McDaniel did a nice job with him the other day, getting some easy throws early. He started running the ball a little early. And so we'll see if he can back that up now with back-to-back weeks.
0: You are on record saying the Steelers don't have an identity. How do you get an identity?
2: Well, I said that the first 3 weeks, and I think when they, the first 2 weeks after that, I said that. And I think the biggest thing, they came back out against Cincinnati and had their best offensive showing, because they converted third downs. I think if you can't convert a third down, makeable third downs, it's hard to get any kind of rhythm. If you don't get a rhythm in offense, you really don't have an identity. So, yeah, that was probably an identity is something that you kind of form after 3 or 4 weeks. But I think the biggest thing to me And I go back to the same thing, was they had to convert these third downs. And also you get into a rhythm. You're able to get into the flow of the game and start to incorporate the run and the play action pass. But if you can't convert a third down, and they were very makeable third downs. And where does third down, where does it start? It starts on first down. So, I go back to the same thing. I think the offense has got to go through Jalen Warren, Pat Fromer, DK Metcalf, and Aaron's got to be able to do that. And I'm okay if they open it up for Aaron, too. Like, go no huddle. I know. I think you talk about identity, and I think I go back to 1995. The Pittsburgh Steelers, we started off the season, we were like 3-4. And we got behind in a bunch of games, and we started having to play catch-up. And I go back to like last week, even the L.A. Chargers. That was the best they've looked all year, was the second half of that game. And all of a sudden I thought, and then I reminded me of the 95 Pittsburgh Steelers, because we start opening things up. We start throwing the football with five wides. And that became almost a part of our identity as the season went along. We got back to running the football. We got back to playing physical football. But if we had to get into one of those shootout games, we had been doing that earlier in the season. So there's a lot of sometimes you lose in these games right now, and you're playing these shootout games, and you're on the other side of it. But you get back to having that identity of maybe being able to run the football and be able to do those things. And then all of a sudden now you also have the ability to play another type of game, and a shootout game that happens periodically. You're comfortable doing that. So I just think, like, you look at them, you look at the Houston Texans. You know, I look at those two teams and just say, I'm not giving up hope on those guys. I think they're two good football teams. They got two good quarterbacks. I mean, C.J. Stroud has done a lot. He's not scoring points, but he's throwing the ball. But it's more that Houston defense. And we know how dominant they were a year ago. What has happened down there with that? So they have to peel that back, say that. And if I'm going to the Chargers, I think open it up with Justin Herbert. I go back to the same thing. He's an athletic quarterback. Let him use his feet. Get back to running the football. I know you have many offensive line issues, but that becomes a very part of how I would start right now with the Chargers, winning one game at a time.
0: It's a random question here. Mason Miller is a reliever for the San Diego Padres. He took a paternity leave. They're in the playoffs right now. I don't know. Were you there for the births of all your daughters?
2: So can I share a story with you?
0: Yeah.
2: So in Kansas City, we gave up 518 yards to Warren Moon on a particular Sunday. I was blitzing Warren Moon. It was the run and shoot. I had good corners, and I figured we could just hit him and we could cover him. Clearly, that was not the case. But I did not continue. I continued to blitz. I continued to hit Warren Moon. He threw for 518 yards. The next day, I go into the meeting, and Joe Collier, who was a friend of Marty's, who was a defensive coordinator at Denver, is in the back of my meeting room. I'm thinking, okay. Marty didn't say anything about that. He was in there Monday, came in Wednesday. He was back there Wednesday, was in there Thursday. On Thursday night, my wife went into labor. And I went into the hospital with my third child, Megan. And I was over there doing the cards for the Friday practice. And the nurse says to me, said, sir, if you want to see your baby born and cut the cord, you need to get over here right now. My wife, in all due respect, in labor, says, ma'am, let him go. He had a tough week last week. And this is a true story. And so I did there. I got there. I cut the cord. I was driving home. She stayed in overnight. I've never felt more overwhelmed and anxiety about the fact I just got three kids. I got a head coach who now doesn't think I can coach anymore, and brings in Joe Collier in the back of the room. I've never felt a sense of anxiety that I ever did that, boy, I have got to play well this week. I came in Friday morning. I got a note from Joe Collier. It says, Coach, I've watched you and I watched how your players responded to you. You're a good coach, and your players respect you and they believe in you. You're going to have days like Sunday. Just remember, sometimes in the course of the game, you got to be able to adapt and adjust and not just stick with the original game plan. Good luck the rest of the way. You're a good coach, and I'll be following you. I'm thinking, okay, I guess I made it for another week. I lived to coach one more week. So I guess if that answered your question about maternity leave, I didn't have a maternity leave. I was doing cards the night before one of the biggest games I had, biggest practices we had was that last Friday.
0: But did you talk to your wife about the scenario of if she goes into labor on Sunday?
2: We never talked about it. No, I would have made sure my mom was there, so she would have been with her. So it really wasn't. I maybe that was just the time back in those days. Like I

0: So, okay. Do we want to go? What, you want to go down that game again? Want me to talk about that? I had Albert Lewis, Kevin Ross, Sidney Johnson, J.C. Pearson, Derek Thomas coming off the corner, Neil Smith coming, Daron Cherry, Lloyd Burris in the back. I had those guys. We had them all covered.
1: You didn't even get an
0: Except,
1: interception that game.
0: did you look up the stats already?
1: Yeah.
0: Okay. Oh, man. I know. I tell you what, we took away Drew Hill and Givens. It was just Curtis Duncan and Haywood Jeffries beat us on the outside. I said, go see if you can beat us with Duncan and Jeffries. And they did.
1: You did sack Moon 3 times. So
0: See?
1: congratulations.
0: And we hit him a lot, though. He was sore than the he was sore after got all the accolades. I guarantee you he was
1: No,
0: sore the
1: no.
0: next
1: He
0: week.
1: was sore he didn't throw for 600 yards, coach.
0: All I know is he made my week miserable that next week, just miserable. But my daughter was born, which put everything in this proper perspective. But man, I just said, okay, just remember one thing. Be able to adapt and adjust in the course of a game. So don't think that sometimes halftime adjustments aren't a big thing. Don't get stuck. And there's a fine line being committed to something and being stubborn to something. There's a very fine line there. And clearly I walked that one and I crossed it. I was stubborn.
1: You're still stubborn.
0: Well, no, I'm committed.
1: Oh, you're committed. That's what you tell your wife?
0: Yeah. So, I mean, if you're wrong, you're stubborn. If you're right, you're committed. So, it's a fine line.
1: Whatever works for you. Whatever works
0: right,
1: for
0: right.
1: you, coach. Whatever.
0: Well, let's balance it out. You get a couple stubborns, I get a couple committeds. Okay. So, okay, good.
1: And I learned I'm going to, pull
0: Right.
1: this person aside.
0: And so I'm going to say to you, no, now you're being stubborn. Just be committed to your team. Okay. Don't let the thing go. Don't be stubborn about this. Now you're taking this thing personal. It's a stain. How bad is a stain?
1: It's bad enough that I noticed it, coach. And I'm thinking, what if I had them run sprints?
0: Well, that's an option. I mean, there's got to be consequences to bad decisions. But always said, though, a mistake is not a, is, a mistake is nothing more than a lesson learned. So whoever it is, whatever happened, how that happened, it's a lesson learned by him. It won't happen again. If it happens a second time, then it's a problem. So that's why I say to players, you got to be able to be free, have freedom, play loose, play confident. If you make a mistake, it's just a lesson learned. Don't let it happen again. So listen, next time, move the syrup. Okay. Okay. He'll do it. Lesson learned, not a problem. Moving on, apologetic at the time. I learned it. Then I won't happen again. Let it go. Then let it go.
1: All right. Thank you, coach. Thank you.
0: Okay.
1: Have a good rest of the week, and good luck
0: Thank you.
1: with your commitment.
0: Yeah, I am. I'm committed. I'm not. I mean, I'm committed to this year, committed to this job, and I know you are.
1: Yes.
0: Just don't be stubborn
1: I
0: about
1: won't.
0: certain
1: I
0: things.
1: won't, coach. I won't.
0: Right. Stay committed.
1: Thank you, coach.
0: Okay.
1: Thank you.
0: All right, you
1: That's
0: got it. Thank you.
1: Coach Cowher. He won a Super Bowl, by the way. NFL Today on CBS analyst. How about we take a break here? I'm going to show you, if you're watching on Peacock or NBC Sports Now,
2: oh, no.
1: I'm going to show you the football, the Barry Sanders autographed football, and it's got syrup on it, I believe. We'll come back after this with our play of the day.

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8: 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Northbound 5 backing up before H off and on to Main. North 805, it's also off and on out of Bonita to the 15. A little slow before you get on the Summit, West 52. 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
5: First pitch to Yelich after the mound visit. 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Bogarts has it on the short hop. Brings it to second one. On to first in time. And a double play to end the game. The ball game is over. And the Padres have a pulse. We'll do it again tomorrow night at Petco Park.
6: 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All right, I didn't get much information. The Barry Sanders autographed football that appears to have a foreign substance on it, maybe syrup, molasses. And then I realized that there's another football that is just an NFL football that I have, and it's got similar substance on it. Does anybody want to tell me something? Do you want me to find out?
7: The second football, it almost looks like molasses or some type of like spackle type gelatinous stuff. I don't know what it is.
6: Yes, Tom.
8: It also looks like the Buffalo Bills helmet logo a little bit, the molasses thing. I don't know, maybe the way you smeared it with the finger.
6: I don't know if it's funny.
8: It's not funny, I guess.
6: But you're laughing.
8: I know, you're upset. You're rightfully so. It's your stuff.
6: It's a Barry Sanders autographed football. If it was John Elway autographed football and somebody spilled something on it, how would you
8: act? Furious and never talk to anyone again.
6: Yeah. I have all these cameras in here. I'm going to ask the big German to go back and take a peek, see what is available. Yes, Dylan?
9: Do we think these were separate incidents? Like, is there a serial killer on the loose?
6: I have no idea. I'm going to call Keith Morrison from Dateline.
9: Smart.
6: And see if he can help me get to the bottom of this.
8: It's just a regular Tuesday in Milford, Connecticut. Oh, but it wasn't.
6: Yes, Paul.
7: I did see the person who knocked it over, and I'm not going to narc. I will say, though, I went back and said, if anyone would like to stop by and tell Dan what happened, feel free. So that person, I think the person's aware that it was them.
6: Okay.
7: And I will leave it at that. No narking.
6: All right. Yes, Dylan?
9: I have a theory. Ray's a big Lions fan. Maybe if he thought he damaged the ball, you wouldn't want it anymore and you would give it to him.
6: I gave Ray an autographed Jared Goff jersey. We're good.
9: Isn't it a Rams one?
6: Maybe. Still Jared Goff jersey. Yeah, maybe it was his Rams jersey. No, I have his Rams jersey right over here.
9: Oh, Lions jersey.
6: Yeah, I think so.
9: All right, then he's probably in the clear.
6: But I don't want to be calling out people. I would like for somebody to come forward and say, I'm sorry, I did this. Yes, Todd.
8: But at this point, it feels like it's a no-win situation for that individual because they didn't come up to you.
6: It is kind of late. Yes.
8: They're guilted.
6: But maybe they didn't realize that there's some kind of substance on the football. Maybe they knocked the footballs over and they didn't realize that there's sticky stuff on it. It's
10: and
6: like,
10: now,
6: oh my God. The motto of our news team is
11: fast and wrong is still fast.
6: Let's go to the newsroom. Paulie?
7: Dan, the I-team picked up this nugget moments ago. The person who knocked it over knew they knocked it over, but had no idea they besmirched the ball with some foreign substance.
6: Okay, and that's what I thought.
7: And they put the ball right back up immediately and was completely apologetic in the moment.
6: But you guys have messed around with the footballs and basketballs and baseballs in here. Do you guys think it's a big joke because I'm little OCD and I notice these things when they're moved around? And then all of a sudden I go, wait a minute, there's something on here. And then I realize there's another football with another substance on it. Yes, Dylan.
9: Have we confirmed what the substance is? Because that could kind of help the investigation. I'll go try it if you want. I have a pretty good tongue.
6: I'm not going to have you lick the football.
9: Well, I was going to touch it and then.
6: No, because I don't know what it is.
9: You think it could be toxic?
6: It could be.
7: Now I want you to lick the football.
6: But do it on the show. Yes. It'd be good content.
9: All right.
6: Okay.
8: You already get electrocuted sometimes, so you might as well taste the toxin.
9: Yeah, what's the difference?
6: It's a shock collar, not electrocuted time.
8: It's all in the same uncomfortable, dangerous thing. I don't know why you guys play with electricity like that.
6: Update the poll results. I mean, I got to focus here. I got to really focus.
0: Rally.
6: I got to snap out of it. That's just a football from Barry Sanders. There's a nation out there waiting to be entertained. And they've been waiting to be entertained for a long time by us. What, Todd?
8: But that little OCD devil on your shoulder keeps tapping you, saying, you can't let this go. It's going to distract you for the
6: Dylan,
8: next 2 hours.
6: Update the poll results.
9: Is Lane Johnson a first ballot Hall of Famer, yes or no? 70% say yes.
6: Yeah. Paulie will be in the confessional. Maybe he'll spill the tea, as the kids like to say. I'll get to phone calls coming up. Thank you for your patience and your commitment. Hour two on the way. Dan and the Danettes. 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
28: You know, I think that the Chiefs receiver situation is dire enough now with the injuries to Tyquan Thornton and Rashi Rice, where if you look at the Bills receiver group, right, you've got Keon Coleman, who's really come on in his third year, I think surprised a lot of people. DJ Moore is banged up now. And then you've got Khalil Shakir, who's your classic slot, right? The one that they're missing is a burn.
29: Broadcasting from the man cave.
28: I do see a scenario where Tyreek Hill could help them.
29: This is Dan Patrick.
6: Hour two on this Wednesday. Started out as a great day. And then all of a sudden, you know, Pizza Wednesday. Morale was high. Two of my favorite guests, Bill Cowher, Steve Young, Sonny. Pizza's going to be on the Rec Tech Grill. And then all of a sudden, I walk by a lot of the autographed footballs, the collection that I've had for years. And a dear friend, Barry Sanders, gave me an autographed football. And then I noticed that there's a sticky substance right by his autograph. And then I noticed another football has a sticky substance. And Coach Cowher did help me, you know, be a leader. And look, looking for accountability. Nobody's going to be docked any pay or suspended or fired. And I just wanted somebody to come forward. So I went in the back and I asked if anybody had anything that they would like to say. And then all of a sudden I see a hand that comes over one of the cubicles. And Morgan, there's Morgan if you're watching on Peacock, NBC Sports Now. She's new to the team. And she's very good at her job. She helps with social media. And she said, I did it. I said, okay. She goes, but I don't know anything about the sticky stuff that's on the football. I had nothing to do with that. I don't know if something happened where it was knocked over and then maybe something happened after that. But Morgan did come forward and say that she knocked the football. Now, she said singular football. I did ask the big German, go back. Let's look at surveillance video. Because, I mean, it could end right now and then we move forward. Paul saw this happen, but being the journalist, he said, I can't narc on anybody here. Yes, Paul.
7: Yeah, First Amendment protection.
6: Is that what it is?
7: Yeah, of course. I'm willing to go to jail.
6: Prison?
7: Yeah.
6: It'd be odd if they said, what are you in for? Well, somebody knocked over a Barry Sanders football and it got some syrup or glue. Now I find out it's glue.
7: Yeah. It appears, though, that the person, Morgan, who does a great job with our social team, didn't put glue on the ball or knock it into glue or put syrup on it, it already had glue on it previously. That's what people are speculating.
6: Well, it had glue because apparently they wanted to make sure that the footballs didn't move. And I said, they're not moving. Why put glue? And I believe it might be Tyler.
7: Oh, no.
6: Yeah.
7: No. Not Tyler.
6: Yeah.
1: Oh, what's up, Ty?
6: Yeah.
1: No.
6: Yeah. I believe it's Tyler. Tyler is out there, and he's going to use my dog Winnie as a shield, and that's not going to work. Yes, Dylan?
3: I'd like to lightly defend the gluing of the footballs. Maybe not the exact practice, but there was a time, I remember, when those were not fastened to where they currently sit, and they fell over every day.
6: I was fine with no glue on a priceless football.
3: Understandable.
6: Yeah. And if you're going to put glue, don't put glue on Barry Sanders' autograph.
3: That is kind of funny.
6: And then you guys move the footballs around and the basketballs around. You think it's funny. And then all of a sudden this happens. And then the glue on one of the footballs looks like the horns down.
7: Yeah, it does.
6: If you're a Texas Longhorn fan, you're bothered by that. As am I.
3: Yeah, you're not allowed to do that.
6: You're not supposed to do that. Now I got to figure out how to get glue off of the Barry Sanders autograph football and then the other football as well that doesn't have an autograph on it. Yes, Dylan.
3: We also, how we confirmed it was glue, I mentioned maybe tasting the foreign substance. Jay, our sweet Prince Jay, actually came in and tasted it for me, and he was like, that's glue.
6: Yes.
7: Now, that's a man who knows the taste of wood glue.
6: No, he sniffs glue. He does not, not tasting glue. All right, let me try to rally here.
7: You're going to have to shake this one off. It appears that it's limited to the damage of those footballs that you mentioned. The Barry Sanders one, we have people, I don't know, Steiner Sports or some collectibles who could clean this.
6: This is a teaching moment is what this is. So I'm going to use this moment as a teaching moment that we collectively will move past this. It is a Pizza Wednesday. How about we all apologize to Barry Sanders?
7: Yeah.
1: Sorry, Barry.
3: Yeah, my bad, Barry.
1: Sorry, Barry.
6: Yeah. We collectively are sorry.
1: Wait, are we apologizing for that or are we apologizing for the GM's ineptitude to put together a really good team?
6: Oh, no. No, I'm not going there. I'm just saying I apologize. I desecrated his autograph. Yes, Todd.
8: You're the glue that keeps us all together, okay. So you have to move all past this sooner than later in the second hour of the show.
6: Everything's a joke, right?
8: I don't know if anybody in the sports world or in this place or anywhere would think that could be remotely be a good idea to take a priceless ball or any ball and put glue on it just so that it doesn't fall down. It's just something you can't do.
6: Dylan, give us the Pizza Wednesday menu.
3: All righty, Dan, I'm sorry for your loss. Buffalo chicken pizza. Yeah. That should cheer you up.
6: Yeah, great.
3: Potato and sausage.
6: Yeah.
3: Penne alla vodka pizza.
6: Yeah.
3: And Todd's famous classic cheese pizza.
6: Yeah. Who is it better than we do?
8: No.
3: Barry Sanders.
6: Sunday night football, week 5. My Falcons again in primetime taking on the Ravens. Sunday night football on NBC and Peacock. Yes, Marvin.
1: You know what, DP? I got to say it. You kind of act like Fritzy.
7: Wow.
8: There is a mope factor there. Thank you. Someone had to say
3: the mope factor.
8: There is a mope factor.
1: I'm going to need an attitude of gratitude. It's a small thing. No one's dead.
6: Okay. Yes, Paul.
7: Dan, I'm going to side with you here on this one, not blaming people as much as like, this is a Barry Sanders signed football. This is not some third string running back from Tulsa. No offense. But remember when the Bob Knight doll was broken.
6: Yeah, that was funny too.
7: Remember you had to take the week off
6: because
7: you're in mourning?
6: Yes.
7: We did find a way, and the listeners came through to replace it. If some way we could obtain a new... No.
6: It won't be the same. It
7: won't be the same.
6: No.
7: What if Barry Sanders came here and signed a new football?
6: Still wouldn't be the same.
7: It won't be the same.
6: No.
7: What if Barry Sanders came back and played for the Lions?
6: Then be okay. That'd be okay right now. But, all righty. Poll question. See, this is making me want to retire.
7: Yeah, I know.
6: You know?
3: No.
6: I'm going to take my ball and go home.
7: Your balls?
6: There's two balls in here. And I'm not going to blame Morgan. I can, but I'm not going to. Seems like a very nice person. But something happened. And maybe I'll look at the surveillance camera. Yes, Dylan.
3: I mean, if we want to really backtrack, I think the distance of that row of balls to the door frame might have been a little close.
6: I am not going to blame the football. Okay?
3: You could, though.
6: But I'm not going to.
3: All right. Do you want a poll question still? Or?
6: Yeah, go ahead. Right. Yeah, go ahead.
3: Whoever got the foreign substance on the Barry Sanders football should be lightly reprimanded, harshly scolded, nothing. It's not that big of a deal, or publicly executed.
6: Okay. Seems like a fair poll question. all right. Let me get back to my job here. Dodgers over the Braves. They're up 2-1. And Padres, they had a double play to end the game. Milwaukee up 2-1. Lane Johnson retires suddenly, immediately. And the Eagles' woes as they go to Jacksonville continue. I was watching, okay. I was watching preseason basketball last night. I was watching the Brooklyn Nets. Yeah.
3: Jeez Louise.
1: Jeez, man, DP.
3: And you're not gambling on the game?
6: You think you have a better life than me? I was watching the Brooklyn Nets last night.
7: I wouldn't watch
6: them
7: if you were playing for them.
6: We got baseball today and tonight. Guardians, White Sox, Dodgers, Braves, Rays, Yankees. Not Ray, who works here. The Tampa Bay Rays against the Yankees. And then Brewers, Padres. Jeff in Milwaukee leads us off second hour. Hi, Jeff. What do you have for me?
9: Hey, morning, DP. Hopefully you get the pesky DNA sound drop after that. I love that so much, especially Fritzy's laugh. I wanted to talk role players, and nobody really knows who Kike Hernandez is, except for Milwaukee fans, because for the better part of a decade, he's been killing us in the playoffs.
6: I know.
9: He's got no business doing it.
6: I know.
9: And meanwhile, we have our home run hitter last night, Jake Bowers, with the bat on his shoulder, Garrett Mitchell bat on his shoulder. It can't be Churiel and Contreras only.
6: Well, Kike Hernandez has 17 career playoff home runs. He has 151 career home runs, regular season, postseason. And as I mentioned first hour, there's nobody in the history of baseball who's had at least 10% of his career home runs come in the postseason.
10: Stat of the day, stat of the day, stat of the day, stat of the day. Here comes that
6: what?
10: Stat of the day.
6: Brought to you by Panini America, the official trading cards of the Dan Patrick Show. Yes, Paul?
7: It might be too far, but is the comp on Kike Hernandez, Robert Horry? I know that's extreme, but good player, nice player in the regular season. Robert Horry is pretty good in the regular season, actually.
6: Yeah, but nobody's won more titles than Robert Horry.
7: Yeah, I think Kike's got three or four.
6: Okay.
7: Now, I don't know if he has a walk-off like Robert Horry's got walk-off.
6: Yeah, when your name is Big Shot Bob, I mean, it's not, you know, Kike go deep Hernandez. Kike,
3: it is
6: don't,
3: now.
6: Don't pitch to him in the postseason, Hernandez. Let's see. Omar in Mexico. Hi, Omar. Welcome back.
11: Hey, Dan. Good morning. I just have a poll question for Dylan. And this is because I had trouble answering this one myself. Is what would you rather have? And coming back to soccer, is your country winning the World Cup, which is every 4 years, or your favorite NFL team winning the Super Bowl?
6: We did that, I think, a couple of months ago. I think most everybody wanted their favorite team to win the Super Bowl. But thank you, Omar. Derek in Indiana. Hi, Derek. What's on your mind?
12: Hey, Dan. First time, long time. 5'8 and a soft 250. You were, dare I say, in fuego in the first hour, rolling off four stats of the day in the first segment. By my tabulations, you were on pace for 48 in today's show. And if that doesn't win you a sports Emmy before you leave, then nothing will.
6: Well, thank you. Thank you, Derek. Thank you. Steve in New Hampshire. Hi, Steve.
14: Hey, Dan. Sorry for your loss. I know you can pull through this. I had a couple things for you. since Dylan has been on a hot streak, we might be able to get him to start doing a BTT GOTW biggest triple trap game of the week. And I also, my wife tasked me with finding a good cigar for her father's 60th birthday celebration at the end of next week, and I was able to get my hands on some of my father's blue per your recommendation, and they were phenomenal. So I didn't know if you were still looking for a place to get them. I can give that info to Tyler, or I just want to share that with you.
17: I did find a place that had my father blue. The whole lineup of my father's cigars, great. Highly rated, great. But the my

0: Father Blue. I had them in Pittsburgh at the draft, and then I opened my big yap, and I said on the show, hey, got this great cigar. Then I couldn't order them, couldn't find them. Caused a run on them. But my father's cigar, if you get the blue, it's a great cigar. And, you know, this is, everybody wants Cuban cigars. And while Cuban cigars, like Joya de Monterey is my favorite cigar. But if you can't get them, then getting, like Padron, can't go wrong with Padron. You're going to spend a little extra. But my father, that's a great sweet spot of around $10, $11, $12. Great cigar. Great. And if somebody knows cigars, they'll appreciate it. And if they're just starting to smoke a cigar, then they'll appreciate that as well. Trip in Vegas. Hi, Trip. Welcome back.
1: Hey, good morning, DP. Always good to speak with you. I've got a few things about this morning's going on. It sounds like Daddy's got to get his belt out. And then with when we were talking about this, so we had Sosa Gate. Now we have Sanders Gate. Mm. We may not have a serial killer. Fritzy, you're going to love this. We may have a souvenir killer.
0: Mm. All right, Trip. Thank you. I do keep a careful watch on all of the memorabilia I have because it's all mine. It's all personal. And occasionally things get broken. Things get knocked down, knocked over, maybe moved around, rearranged. I understand that. But it is personal to me. It's serious because I've collected this for over 40 years, all of this stuff. And you might say, well, why would you keep that? But like there's a Favre jersey there, Jared Goff, Dan Marino, Barry Sanders, Reggie Miller jersey right there. And you got Brian Leaf's jersey if he was drafted by the Colts. That was going to be his draft day jersey. That's one of one. And then you got, like Kobe signed a all-star jersey to me, the White Mamba. I got a Tony Stewart quarter panel from Daytona that came off his car. And we have that in here as well. There's a Tom Brady sent an autographed jersey. Ricky Williams has a marijuana reference that he signed his jersey. So some of it's goofy, some of it's silly. But it's all mine. Yes, Paul.
2: The Dansonian, as we call it.
0: Yes.
2: We do tell people, in all seriousness, when we have guests or visitors to the man cave or even guest hosts, we're like, try not to touch anything. Try to walk through here like you're breaking into a bank and you can't make contact.
0: No, but Tony Reale.
2: He's handsy.
0: I know, but he's trying to do it, and then he's going to snicker and see if I notice. And he moved this Seattle. I have a Seattle Supersonics basketball. It was moved. When he filled in for me one day, and I walked in, and I said, Paul, tell Tony Reale this isn't around the horn. Don't do that.
2: Message sent.
0: Yeah. All right. Let me take a break. Take a break. Steve Young will join us coming up top of next hour. That'll get me in a better mood. We'll be back after this on the Dan Patrick Show. 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
10: West 94, 25th crash has mostly cleared out of lanes, but it's slow College Grove to the 5. North 5 heavy, almost L into downtown. North 805 Bonita into Mission Valley. 52 West getting a little heavier across the summit.
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0: another week, another Pac-12 matchup for the Scarlet and Black. This time, we head up to Corvallis, where Oregon State looks to prove the road to the Pac-12 title still goes through Oregon, while San Diego State looks to make another mark in conference play. Aztecs, Beavers. Saturday, the Aztecs countdown to kickoff starts at 1 p.m. with a 3 p.m. kickoff on your exclusive home of the Scarlet and Black. 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
1: We have found the surveillance video. And we should probably put, you know, some kind of warning on there. It's disturbing if the kids are going to watch Morgan coming in and knocking the football over and then quickly picking it up and putting it back where it's supposed to be. But there's a foreign substance. It's like Lester Hayes picked up the football. And but we went back and Morgan did come forward and admit that she knocked the football over. I don't know how the foreign substance got on there, right on the Barry Sanders autograph. Yes, Pauly.
22: The video is tough to look at, Dan.
1: It is.
22: You said, like when an athlete breaks their ankle
1: yeah.
22: and you say, turn
1: look
22: away.
1: Yeah.
22: Especially if you're a Lions fan, I would say, don't let the kids watch it.
1: Yeah. Whew. This is why we can't have nice things here. All right? Can't have nice things. David in Ohio. Hi, David. What's on your mind?
23: Hey, Dan, sorry about your Barry Sanders piece of memorabilia there. Second thing is, I didn't know if you've ever mentioned it, but what's your favorite piece of memorabilia that's in the man cave that you have? So, thank you.
1: It's the Barry Sanders autograph football. That's my favorite.
22: Too soon.
1: Yes. Jeremy in Ohio. Hi, Jeremy.
24: Hey, Dan. Yeah, I was calling in about Surrogate as well. Mm-hmm. I used to be a teacher, and when I would run into situations like this, somebody stole something or broke something and no one would fess up, I would do what all I could do is I'd lock it down. No recess, no specials until they fessed up. And I'd tell them, I got two other things I'm looking into, and it's probably best if we get it out in the open. So I'm thinking maybe you do that at the studio. Throw it out there. Tell them no meat Fridays, no pizza Wednesdays until we get to the bottom of this stuff. People will be coming to you with stories about everything that happens there.
1: Thank you, Jeremy. I appreciate that. I did consider telling Billy Tips we're not having pizza today, but I don't want to punish everybody just for one person's misdeeds. And that person did come forward and admit, but I think there's more to the story. Yes, Dylan.
25: It's good to know that if Jeremy's ever testifying against me, I'm going straight to prison.
1: Zach in Knoxville. Hi, Zach.
26: ADP, thanks for taking my call. All this syrup gate has me thinking that the guys can maybe go on a, Danette can go on a little caper like the Sandlot to try to get you another Barry Sanders football. But just a quick story about the, regarding the Mason Miller incident and his situation. I'm the youngest of five, and my dad played his noon pickup game at the Jewish Community Center, and there were some ladies walking above, and they were asking how my mom was doing, and my dad said, oh, great, she had the baby, and they were like, oh, great, when? And he was like, about an hour ago, and they, the look of horror on their faces and my dad's buddies trying not to laugh was just one of the greatest stories he's ever told.
1: Yeah, but you were the fifth child, so not a big deal, Zach.
26: Oh, no. Well, I'm a hooper.
1: And I want to deal with this hypothetically. Okay, I don't want to look at Mason Miller, who went on paternity leave. And, I, you know, if medical condition of his wife, if this was sped up a little bit there. And we've had this before. We've had players who either they stay with their teams or they go with their wives. Max Fried of the Yankees said that, and his wife is due, he's pitching tonight, and he says that he's pitching. Okay, that works for you and your partner. I don't think it's his wife. It's his girlfriend. But Mason Miller decided that he was not going to be. I don't think he would have pitched last night anyway because he had pitched six, you know, tried to get a six out save. But if we do it hypothetically. Now, I was there for all four of my kids when I did SportsCenter. The last one was my wife. It was a Sunday. And I said, are you going to have the baby today? And she goes, no, I won't, definitely. I said, okay, I'm going to work. an hour away. I get there. I'm there an hour. All of a sudden, they say, your wife's headed to the hospital. So got in the car, got to the hospital with 15 minutes to spare. But I, you know, given my schedule, I was there for all of them. But let's say you're Mason Miller. You're in a playoff situation on a team. And you're a vital player to your team. Todd, what would you do? This first child. Okay, it's wow. Your first child. What are you going to do?
2: I would hope my wife would understand, and I feel like I need to be there and play and participate. And, you know, I don't want to miss that moment, but we've been playing this all year, and I could be a crucial part in an elimination game, if it's specifically an elimination game as opposed to just a general.
1: Is this what game. You would be saying to her? This is what your speech would be?
2: Yes. Okay. I actually had a poll question. If you blow off your team's elimination game because the wife is due to give birth, you are a wonderful husband and father, or obviously afraid of your spouse. Those would be the two choices.
1: Wow. Oh.
2: Tongue in cheek.
1: Okay. Dylan?
25: Well, for starters, is it different if it's the first kid or like your third one?
1: I think for some people, being there for the first one, making sure your wife is fine, and this is Mason Miller's first. But let's just put it into your world that your wife is pregnant and you're involved in a team and you're in the playoffs and you're a vital, you know, cog with that team.
25: I feel like I would just go to the kid thing.
1: To the kid thing.
25: Yeah, to the kid thing.
1: Okay.
25: But I mean, if you're Mason Miller, Walker Buehler had just gotten off the paternity list. I think he was active for that game. So I'd be like, Walker, you're going to have to try and save this one for me.
1: All right. So Todd wouldn't play.
2: I'm the terrible person play. That said it's an elimination game. I need to be there. And it's unfortunate.
1: No. This is all just between you and your wife.
2: And everyone listening and watching.
1: I know, but all you have to do is talk to your wife, and she would probably say, hey, go out there. Go out there and play.
2: Or she would
1: say, be fine.
2: She would say, you know, do what you think is best, which would be a terrible thing for her.
1: Yes, and whatever you do, you know, make sure you're here for this baby. Marvin, how about you?
3: Childbirth, no question.
1: Okay. Paul?
22: I thought about this a lot, and trying to be fair and real and put myself at age 24 and the ace of the Padres, I think I would have had a talk with my wife months before. I think my wife and I, we're a baseball family that puts food on the table. I think my wife and I would have a talk months before the birth and say, hey, look, we kind of scheduled this not perfectly, that we're going to be possibly in the playoffs. And if that happens, we should have the discussion in month 5 of what we're going to do, not 12 hours before she had the birth. I would lean towards heavily playing in the game. And because I would feel a lot of pull on that one, but I would lean towards playing in the game.
1: Todd?
2: If you decide that you want to go to the game where you think you need to be there for your team, and the wife does say something along the lines of, you know, well, you know, you'd have to decide what your priorities are. How are you supposed to, at that point, not stay with her?
1: I just need to know if my wife is got a support team and that everything is healthy going into this. But I agree with Paul. You have to have this discussion a month ago, 2 months ago. You know, understand the timing of all of this, and you're hoping you're going to be in the postseason, and you hope you're going to be doing well, and you're the closer for the Padres, or, you know, Max Fried's the starting pitcher for the Yankees tonight. Yes, Marvin.
3: Yeah, and if you're Max Fried, I can't knock you, because maybe you've wanted to be a major league pitcher longer than you wanted to be a father. Like, look, this is the dream. Being a dad, I mean, this just came with the territory.
1: I would hate to have not been there for my kids' births. If I was on the road, let's say covering the NBA finals. In fact, I got help when one of my daughters was born. I needed to get a special flight back, and the NBA helped me facilitate that so I could get back for the birth of one of my children. Or I wouldn't have been there. But I, you know, I had a job to do. And we had already discussed that. And she said, I didn't stay home for any of my kids. Like, when they're born, I was there, but I was at home for like a day. And she said, you know, you probably help me more if you go back to work. I go, okay. Yes, Paulie.
22: What's really interesting about this story is how it plays out. Once Mason Miller makes his decision, imagine if that game didn't work out well last night and Michael King came in and got shelled. Yeah. This story is much bigger from a sports angle of priorities and things like that. So like the result kind of waters down the story.
1: But he wouldn't have been pitching last night, I don't think. Now, I know it's, you know, elimination game, but I don't know if you would have brought back Mason Miller after the number of pitches he threw in the previous game. Yes, Marv.
3: Do you guys remember Van Jefferson, the wide receiver? His wife went into labor during the Super Bowl, and he was like, I got to keep playing.
1: Yes.
3: Like, it's just in the middle of the game, right?
1: Yes. Yes. But, you know, she's not in there alone. I remember my dad would go to a bar, and my mom would, you know, be in the hospital. Dads weren't allowed to go in there, and it would be, you know, his mother-in-law and my mom. And then they would call my dad at the bar and say, hey, Jack, you had a boy, you had a girl. And he'd go, okay. And then that was it. But being there, it's the most incredible thing you'll ever witness. There's nothing that comes close to it. And I would hate for anybody to miss that who truly wanted to be there and that maybe, you know, you're sacrificing something else, and that is being with your teammates. I understand that, but it is individual. Actually, it's two people. It's you yeah. and your wife. And whatever you come up with, that's all you need to do. You don't need to answer to anybody else. Yes, Todd.
4: What if you're a healthy Aaron Judge? Forget about a pitcher who may or may not be brought into pitch. What if it's an elimination game and you're the cleanup hitter or someone that they rely on for a majority of your offense in an elimination game in New York?
1: Once again, it's a, you know, his choice. Whatever he thinks is best for him, his wife, family. And she's most wives are going to say, look, you got to do this. I'll be fine. Like, you're never more proud of your wife when you see her go through labor. You just, it's incredible. But they can handle this. They don't need us. We feel like they need us, but they, I'm sure most women would probably say, go there, do that. I'll be fine. You know, the baby will be, you know, hours old when you get to see her. Yes, Todd.
4: They might say that, but they have that in their pocket to hang over your head forever. Oh, it was more important for you to play baseball and to be there for the birth of your child.
1: Yes, Paul.
22: We all want the Rocky II moment where Mrs. Miller looks at Mason and goes, go throw 106 and get the save.
1: Go ahead, Todd.
5: Well, what are we waiting for?
22: I do have a solution. What if all ballparks and arenas going forward have an adjoined maternity ward and a doctor on call for just this type of situation? Mm. That would solve everything.
1: Yeah.
22: Seems niche, but
1: yeah. Nice. Yes, Dylan.
22: The daycare.
25: I mean, dream scenario is you get to pitch the game and then just beeline to the hospital, right?
1: Yeah, but remember Scotty Scheffler said, if I'm walking up 18 at Augusta, my wife goes into labor, I'm getting on a plane. Mm. Okay, you're not getting on a plane walking up 18. You're not. You could be teeing off on 14. Because by the time you get off the course, onto a private plane, fly to Texas, you might miss it. And if that's the case, why not stay there and win another green jacket? Yes, Marvin.
3: If that was me and I did that, my wife would have been like, how stupid are you?
25: Why'd you do that?
22: Yeah, I mean, I would leave a practice round at Augusta. Right.
1: Morgan in Maryland. Hi, Morgan. Not related to the Morgan who knocked the Barry Sanders football to the turf.
6: I would never do something like that.
1: I know you wouldn't, Morgan. And if you did, you would tell me.
6: Absolutely, 100%.
1: Thank you.
6: So I wanted to add to this Mason Miller paternity leave. While, like, I respect it, at the same time, like, I think Paul said, that's what, like, puts food on the table. This is, like, the life that you guys went into together, and this is what you decided. And I remember, like, what is it, like, set the precedent for, like, the precedent? Like, next time, is it Christmas time? You can't miss the first birthday. Or next year when it's the first birthday of this baby, you can't miss that even if you're going into the playoffs. Like, my husband got ticket to the Masters practice round, and it was like our daughter's first Easter, and I was like, you gotta go, you can't stay here for this, just, you know, you have to go. So I mean, where does it stop?
1: Yeah, I mean, first Easter, come on. First birthday, yeah, you know, the baby's not gonna know you were there. Dad, tell me more about my first birthday. I was at the practice round at Augusta. Yes, Marvin.
3: The first birthday is not about the child. It's about two parents. We thought to ourselves, man, we kept a human alive for 12 months.
1: Yeah.
3: Amazing.
1: Let's celebrate. Here is Fernando Tatis Jr. III on Mason Miller missing the game.

0: Well, kids are forever.
1: That's true.
0: It's not just 18 years.
1: I am 30.
0: I have kids who are your age, and they're still at home. You don't live with your mom anymore, do you?
1: Me?
0: Yeah.
1: I'm currently residing there because we're... But it's a unique situation.
0: Okay.
1: I didn't before... When my now fiance went to go pursue her dream elsewhere, we're doing long distance. So I was like, once you come back, we'll move back in together.
0: Mm, okay. All right. More phone calls coming up.
1: There's no real nice way to try and paint that one.
0: So you are living with your parents?
1: Currently, but it's okay. Not like I've always
0: No,
1: been
0: I just
1: there.
0: Asked, are you living with your parents? It's a yes or no.
1: Yes.
0: Okay. Yes. Yes, Marvin.
2: I can't confirm. He was living somewhere nice, and it was nice enough to where I questioned how much you were paying him. I was like, damn, how much did he pay you?
0: He may have a side hustle for all we know.
1: Always got to have one, Dan.
0: But you know what? Your gambling podcast numbers, you're on a roll. You're on a heater.
1: Yep, and that's exactly what it is, a heater.
0: And then it goes out.
1: Yes.
0: The flame goes out.
1: Flame does.
0: All right, take a break. Steve Young, top of the hour, more phone calls. And if you're watching on Peacock or NBC Sports Now, we have the surveillance video of Morgan banging into the footballs after this.

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4: A westbound 94, pretty solid now out of Lemon Grove to the 5. That crash before the 5 is out of lanes. West 8, not a lot of help. North 805, a little heavy at Olympic Parkway, and it is H all the way almost into Kearney Mesa. North 5, tough L into downtown.
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7: 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I was going to show the video of the Barry Sanders football being knocked to the floor. The incident is what we're calling it. And Morgan, who does social media for us, she did come forward to say that she accidentally knocked it down. And I said, okay, that's fine. I don't know how this glue or syrup got on there, but Big German went back, and I have like 14 or 15 cameras in here. Everything is on camera. And I said, all right, can you give me the video? And if you're watching on Peacock or NBC Sports Now, you're able to see, I believe, the corner of Morgan knocking the football over. I mean, it looks almost blatant, like she's doing it on purpose. She said it was accidental. But Paulie is there to witness this. And, yep, that's Morgan trying to get away with a crime, putting it back up there really quickly. Okay. All right. Yes, Todd.
8: You just don't see the part where she took out the paintbrush and she had a can of paint and she started to shellac the side of the football. We didn't get that part. That wasn't picked up by the camera.
7: She's got a bag on her shoulder, maybe, that knocked it over. And there she goes, quietly into the night. Doesn't have to answer to anybody. And there it is. Two different angles.
9: Doesn't appear that she has any syrup on her hands, just from a distance.
7: Well, I don't know what's in that bag. She could be taking contraband out of here. I have no idea. I have no idea. Morgan just made it a little tougher on everybody else in here. Okay? Oh, no. Yeah, Marvin.
10: I didn't. Don't say my name.
7: No, I was just calling on you. You put your hand up and I said, Marvin.
10: Oh, no. Oh, I was just agreeing with
7: okay.
10: you.
7: Okay, all right.
10: I hope you're... Wait, DP, are you okay?
7: Yeah.
10: Like, are you okay now?
7: I'm better. I'm better.
10: What can cheer you up?
7: Nobody in here can cheer me up right now. No. Now, Todd has tried, and he only makes it worse. So he keeps, during the commercial breaks, he keeps walking around with me, and then he'll make a joke, and then he'll go, that's funny.
8: And how about a nice penny a la vodka slice to cheer you?
7: But I'm okay. It's a teaching moment for everybody. This is where you look to your coach, your leader, and say, how is he handling this? Not moping, doing your best to plow through this. Already hearing from Barry Sanders, is this how you treat all of your autographed footballs from Hall of Fame running backs? Yes, Todd.
8: People that can't get past stuff and mope, oh, that gets on my nerves.
7: Thank you, Todd. Brett in Utah. Hi, Brett. What do you have for me today?
11: Hi, Dan. My condolences to your balls.
7: Thank you.
11: I believe you've handled it like a true professional, though. I am wondering, do you have an item there that if something were damaged on it, it would be unforgivable? Is there a limit to your grace and understanding?
7: let me see. I don't know if there's anything. Now, when I had Carson Palmer's Heisman in here, I would have been very upset if something happened to that. Darius Rucker's Grammy. Harold Reynolds gave us his gold glove for a little while. But as far as my stuff, I don't know. The Kobe jersey would bother me if anything ever happened to that jersey. Because he signed it to the White Mamba. I would have a problem if anything happened to that. Tom Brady sent an autographed jersey. But for the most part, I mean, I got quite a few items in here. So, no, I don't think there's anything that would be one of those. Boy, that's devastating. Yes, Paul.
9: I hesitate to bring this up, but I think the Kobe was obviously a one seed. If there were, and I'm not sure if we have anything in here Jerry West related, I would tell any person who's going to touch it, think again.
7: I have some pictures of me with Jerry West.
9: Even that, I would say, like, don't touch those.
7: I don't have any memorabilia. Actually, somebody wanted to send me one of Jerry West's pitching wedges that they had from a set of golf clubs. And I think it had Jerry West, like his name on it. And I said, no, keep it. You know, if you have memorabilia and you love it, keep it. You know, somebody wanted to send me a Babe Ruth baseball. I'm like, no. You keep it. Let's see. Matt in Minnesota. Hi, Matt. What do you have for me today?
12: Hi, Dan. Hi, Danette. How are you guys?
7: Oh, great today.
12: I don't mean to bring it down even farther, but I did want to say how much. So I have major PTSD, and I can't really leave my apartment on a day-to-day basis. But I do want to say how much I really appreciate for that 3 hours a day that I can watch you guys on Peacock. It just makes me forget about it just a little bit.
7: Matt, I want to do 4 hours, but the Danettes don't. If I could do 4 hours to entertain you, I would do that. Stay on hold. Tyler's going to get your address. I want to send you out a DP Show sweatshirt. Josh in Fort Wayne. Hey, Josh, what do you have for me?
13: Hey, thanks for taking my call. First time, long time, 6 foot, 185. So just need a little bit of gambling advice from you and the guys.
7: Ooh.
13: Earlier this summer, I took my 15-year-old son's advice and put money on the White Sox to win the World Series at plus 50,000. Now they're offering me an early cash out of plus 5,000. So I'm trying to decide when to pull the trigger to cash out or just let it ride.
7: Do you need the money right now, Josh?
13: No, I don't.
7: Then let it ride. at least until after this series, let it ride. Okay?
13: That's what I was thinking. I was going to see who comes out of each division and go from there.
7: Good luck. Dylan, go into the confessional.
14: Okay.
7: You're not accused of anything. You're not in trouble. It's just your turn to go into the confessional.
14: I think I'm accused of staying in my parents' house.
7: Oh, that's right. Loser. Mom, I'm home. Steve Young joins us in 10 minutes.

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0: Albert Breer, where do you think Tyreek Hill is going?
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0: But you think he's going to go to the Chiefs?
16: I do. I just think there's too many things in place there. I know he's still got a relationship with Mahomes. You know, I think that the Chiefs receiver situation is dire enough now with the injuries to Tyquan Thornton and Rashee Rice, where if you look at the Bills receiver group, right, you've got Keon Coleman, who's really come on in his third year, I think surprised a lot of people. DJ Moore is banged up now. And then you've got Khalil Shakir, who's your classic slot, right? The one thing they're missing is a burn.
15: Broadcasting from the man cave.
16: I do see a scenario where Tyreek Hill could help them.
15: This is Dan Patrick.
0: Final hour on this Wednesday. It's a pizza Wednesday. We'll talk to the Hall of Famer and, for my money, the best NFL analyst, Steve Young. Dylan, run down the menu, please.
17: We got buffalo chicken pizza, potato and sausage pie, penne alla vodka pizza, and Todd's famous classic cheese.
0: Who has it better than we do?
18: Nobody.
0: Back row, Todd, Dylan up front, Marvin, Big Day Ray in for the final hour as Paulie preps with Andrew Perloff, a.k.a. Meek Lovin, for the not-so-fast show that follows this one on NBC Sports Now and Peacock. You can also see this show on Peacock or NBC Sports Now, or listen on our radio affiliates around the country, including iHeartRadio, Fox Sports Radio, just to name a few. Dodgers, they are up 2-1 after beating the Braves. Yamamoto was wonderful. I was hoping it was more of a pitching matchup with Chris Sale, but didn't materialize like I thought. But Yamamoto lived up to the billing. Padres over the Brewers, Milwaukee up 2-1. So you have Guardians, White Sox, Dodgers, Braves, the Rays and the Yankees, Brewers and Padres, all later today and tonight. 877-3DP-SHOW. 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Operator Tyler sitting by to take your phone calls. Hall of Famer Steve Young back on the program. Steve, welcome. Wait a minute. What's on the floor? It's a mess behind you.
19: Bro, this is not a museum. This is not a museum. This is a laboratory. We got things going on. Christmas card preparation, the Young family, historically, some pretty good ones. I'll send you this one. This is worthwhile. I'll send you it down when we get it done.
0: Any memorabilia in there that's priceless to you?
19: Yeah, there's a there's actually a couple of Hall of Fame helmets signed by all the Hall of Famers that I could see when we were back there and through the years. So that one's pretty cool. And this is the best. It's an old USFL legit. This is the best football, by the way. This football, to throw it, anyone throwing today would be like, this ball's better. This ball was sweet. And I was recently, I don't know where I was, and someone said, hey, I have this ball that I got that you signed. That's an old signature right there. That's like before I knew that I was going to have to sign it a lot. And, back when I was probably just, you know, with USFL and LA Express, she goes, I want you to have it. I go, no, you got to hold on to it. He goes, no, I want you. And I was like, this is one of those rare things. And I'm glad that she gave me. So I got to, probably was the game we played at Pierce College. Remember that, Dan, when me and Doug Williams fought it out in front of 13 people? That was awesome.
0: Could you hear conversations in the stands with those crowds?
19: Oh, yeah. Oh, yeah. If I had a friend in the stand, they said something. Dan, I used to have to move the huddle back because it was like, I had to whisper, like, the defense is like, okay, I think it's a bootleg.
0: Um, I had a tragic accident happen earlier in the show where I found out somebody had spilled glue on a autographed Barry Sanders football. And people weren't coming forward. And then it's a teaching moment, Steve. And so I had to be the better person.
19: A lesson. There's a lesson in there.
0: Yeah. I don't know what it is, but there's a lesson in there.
19: Well, the lesson is get to Barry quickly and let's get that replaced.
0: Anybody?
19: I know. Hey, he's a friend of mine. I can help you.
0: Anybody run like Barry Sanders that you ever?
19: Nope. No. I always said he's the only guy that I ever went to the sidelines. You're sitting on the bench, talking to the offensive coach. You know, going through things. You know, the only guy said, "Hey, hold up. I gotta go watch Barry." Like, I'm not. I know you got some important things to talk about and a game to win. I gotta go watch Barry.
0: Did you ever have a Aaron Rodgers, Mike McCarthy exchange with any of your coaches?
19: Oh, geez. Don't you remember when George Seifert and I wanted to, I was going to fight him. I was going to, I had had it 6 years of, I don't know, whatever you want to think, victimization that was like pent up. And I was, he and I were going to fight. I was yelling at him. I wanted to, you know, when you lose it, you know, you've lost it when you don't have any sense that you're on national TV. You don't have any sense that there might be some implications for what you're doing. You're out of body experience, and I wanted to fight him right there. And I was saying things that any reasonable man would turn and want at least face up. You know, like I was saying anything I could to get him to actually turn and fight me.
0: How did the argument start?
19: What's that?
0: How did the argument start?
19: Well, that's a long story, but you know, my history. I always felt like, you know, I'd put in some awkward situations. And so we're playing Philadelphia in our Super Bowl year, and we're getting beat badly at home. It was one of the most embarrassing losses of my life. And so George came up to Jerry Rice and I and said, "Hey guys, this thing's over. I'm going to pull you guys out and we'll move on." I'm like, we're like, fine. We get it. Let's move to the next one and fix it. And so we go out on the field and run a play, and then out comes Elvis Gerback, comes jogging out, you know, and I'm like, "Oh, I'm out." Like, I get this. This is me. This is okay. This mess is now being, I get it. I get what's happening here, and I don't know this is between George and I. This is like personal, right? This is stuff that, and he told me when he retired or when he left for Carolina, he was on the way out the door, and he goes, "Steve, you know, I always thought you played better when I tortured you." And I was like, "Are you kidding?
0: Wow.
19: Are you kidding me? Like, you know how miserable that is?" And and I think there was just a thing. So then I just had it. So he and I were going to fight. And what was funny about that, Dan, is afterwards, because the team was like, "Whoa, Steve, I never seen him like that. It's insane." That next week, all the players were like, "Man, Steve's a fiery leader. Oh, I'm like, hell." And it was like everyone had changed their perception of who I was. And I was like, "Wait, you kidding me? I have to lose my mind for you guys to see that I might be a decent leader?" And that's where I got that. I coined the phrase, perception is nine, you know, in laws, possession is 9/10 of the law.
0: Yeah.
19: I changed it to perception is 9/10 of the law. If you're perceived to be something, you better get fixed, because that's how it is.
0: You guys lost 40-8.
19: Oh, thanks. You know what? That's what I love about you. Just, you know, follow up with the details. Just stick the knife in.
0: You threw two picks.
19: Thank you, Dan. Appreciate that.
0: You didn't even throw for 100 yards.
19: Pick six, though? Pick six? Did I chase down and clean up my mess? No, there's no pick six.
0: No pick six.
19: You guys faked it last time we talked. Oh, you had three pick sixes in your career. I was like, no, I didn't. No, I didn't. I chased down Deion. I chased down, you name it, I chased them down. Right.
0: You guys won like 10 games after that in a row, didn't you?
19: We did. Yeah. Thanks for nice pat on the. Okay, I see.
0: See?
19: Tear them down. It's like the Barry Sanders thing. You spilled the glue, but now you're going to tear them down and build them back up. Like, we'll build that confidence amongst each other.
0: Do you believe in a good loss?
19: Oh, yeah. Absolutely. Look, Ronnie Lott was the one, Dan, that told me. He remember when he was so furious Phil Simms had said something in the media that was, you know, degrading to Ronnie. And he was like, and they went at it the next year. And I asked Ronnie, why are you so emotional about this? He goes, because competition's a sacred ground. Like, you don't disrespect each other. I don't want to do it if we're just winning and losing. If you can't lose and learn and get the space and respect to lose and learn, then I don't want to do it. And I was like, ooh, that's pretty profound. So, losses. In fact, you know what, Dan? If it's not a good loss, then it's not worth doing, if that makes sense.
0: But like the Raiders against Kansas City, that felt like it's a good loss because they were competitive with maybe the best team in the AFC.
19: Yeah, because what you look, you're trying to grow out of the dread, the dredges, right? Like you're the dredges, is that right? That's not right. You're trying to grow. You're trying to come out of from the dead. And so what you want to do is become competitive and you want to be relevant. That's the next step. And that's why you're saying that's a good loss, because they're relevant. They're not the doormat of the league. It looks like they're growing. And that's huge. That's very, very important. No question.
0: The Vikings just signed Odell Beckham Jr.
19: Okay.
0: I don't know what he has left. If the Giants released him, what does that say to you?
19: Look, in the NFL, and Bill Walsh was the one that believed this very violently, which was almost felt like it was a weaponized, is that, you know, the second you turn downhill, it goes fast. And you get old fast in the league. It just happens. And you can't, it's hard to stop. And Odell's got to now push that rock up the hill and show that he's not getting old fast, and find a home. What I do love about that, Dan, is you're seeing maybe 12, I counted them up, 12 places where I'd actually want to go play quarterback, where they would support the quarterback and support the offense, be innovative and do cool stuff every week. Even in Atlanta the other day, I'm like, that's pretty cool. And what Jacksonville's doing with Liam, it's like, I could play there. Minnesota's with Kevin. I'd go do that. With JJ McCarthy, if you fail in a place like Minnesota with that kind of a coach, offensive mind, that's about you. That's not about the place. There's a lot of places where you fail. It can be about the place. Not so much here. So I mean, if Odell's going to get to a place and get the football and an offense that might, you know, find ways to do that uniquely, that could be a positive.
0: Talking to Steve Young, the Hall of Famer, when did you know that it had turned and you were?
19: Oh, no, I was well out of the league 5 years, and then I finally realized that I was. quarterbacks are a little bit more exempt, Dan, just because of the nature of the beast is not as athletically, you know, the tip of the spear kind of stuff. Like if you're playing receiver and you went from 100% to 93, you notice it. You know, quarterbacks can go all the way to 79, or even with Peyton and Tom, they can be 65 as far as physically. They're fine. You know, still sitting back there just ripping it, you know.
0: But Tom could still play. Peyton can't because of his arm, but Tom.
19: Well, no, I only say the two guys because they, and look, I'm not talking about athleticism. I'm talking about you can age in the position. I'm not saying they were 65%. I'm just saying you can age in the position and still thrive is what I'm saying.
0: But Tom could still play now.
19: I think the way the game is today, and Tom's the one who said it best, Dan, when I saw him when he was in Tampa, we were in midfield just talking about chopping it up about the changes and the rule change and what's happening. He goes, Steve, the flats are always open. The middle of the field is unpatrolled. And that was, see, in the old days, before the rule changes 10 years ago, the middle of the field was a hornet's nest. People were like missiles. You go in there and you get yourself killed. And so the flats are always open. The middle of the field is unpatrolled. That's what he was saying. Like, you just do whatever you want and no one can hit me. Now, I think that's conflation. Like, I realize people can get hit, but just it was so different. He said, you could play a long time. And he did, and I really appreciate his. I mean, he proved it, and he proved so many things. So I tip my cap to the great Tom Brady.
0: Drake May felt like he lost some confidence there, and maybe got mechanical. You would know better. You do get the win in Buffalo, but how often do quarterbacks lose their confidence?
19: Well, I don't want to say play to play. Maybe it's a constant battle, Dan. It's you know, that's why football is so awesome. It's because there's too many guys. It's too much crap happening. Too many mitigating circumstances that you don't control. That you have to own it all, but you can control so little. And so that's what's so amazing about the position of quarterback, is when you start to harness it all and can pull it all together and help make great things happen, there's magic in that. It's the most, one of the most beautiful artistic feelings. And what I think that's why the game is so great. There's too many people. I was worried that Drake was still hurt. When you get a shoulder and it doesn't quite heal, there's no more surgery you can do. There's no more strength conditioning you can do. It just, something happened and it's not reacting the way you want it to. And I was like, oh, is that? And then he played so well. I was like, no, it's okay. Maybe there's just some, you know, sophomore or junior or whatever.
0: Sophomore
19: year,
0: slump. Yeah.
19: Third year.
0: Yeah.
19: Junior, kind of slump, but I really loved how he played. And so I think, you know, great Mays back. So.
0: Did you ever get into it with a referee, kind of like Trey McBride?
19: Oh, yeah. I tried to do it productively, Dan. I found it very unhelpful to just scream at him. Like, they're like any human. Like, I'm just screaming at you. Well, you know, now I'm mad at you. And I think you're a jerk and I'm going to get you back. And like that. So I would always do it subtly and, like, I would say a little passive aggressively. You know, maybe extremely passive aggressive.
0: Well, for instance, I'm the official, and I didn't call roughing the passer.
19: So you throw a football, and you just get mauled, and someone grabs your helmet and turns it backwards, you know, and you're getting up, and there's no flag. And you might say something like, "Wow, that was a trip," you know. Did you catch that at all? Did you relook? Were you watching? Did you see? Oh, you were look. You were looking somewhere. There was something else that had your attention. When we'd have a conversation going down the field, it'd be stuff like that where you'd make fun of them. Like, oh, I know you would have seen that, but you're so slow. Like, I can understand how you can't get in position for that.
0: Wait, were you that big of a jerk on the field? You're one of the nicest people I've ever met. But on the field, were you a jerk?
19: Dan, but look, when they were great, look, 90% of the time, me and Jerry Mark Bright, like, I was friends with, if you went back, all the people that officiated my games, if you went and polled them, and maybe you'll do this now, because knowing you guys, I'm trying to do this, but you polled them and said, hey, what is Steve Young on the field? Like, I love him. Because I was fair-minded. If I screwed up, I was like, I screwed up. If you screwed up, I want you to know that, you know, I don't want to scream at you, but, like, you know, but most of the time, head referees and quarterbacks, they're in it together. Like, how many times you throw a ball and you run down, Jerry's like, hey, that was a good throw. But hey, thanks, Jerry. Appreciate it. Yeah. Man, that was a tough one. How did you fit that in there? Like, stuff like that. Like, you know, like, most of the time it was good, but there were moments when people were really not good. You'd want to let them know, like, that was terrible. And I noticed. And I, you know, I'm not going to embarrass you. I'm just going to let you know that and most of the time they knew they screwed up too, you know, like, yeah, because this was before a lot of the replay and the exacting nature of stuff. It was more rubber than green, right? It was like, yeah, looks kind of like that. Like, come on, man.
0: Is that a Smedium you have on there?
19: No. What?
0: I don't know. You look.
19: Is this Fields personal? Are you in that mood? I didn't spill the glue.
0: I know. I'm sorry. It just seemed like it was very form-fitting. And
19: it was really tight?
0: Yeah.
19: Well, look, Dan, I'm in shape. So, sorry, you know, if you can't handle it.
0: Apparently, I can't. Thank you for sharing that. I appreciate that.
19: I just want you to know.
0: I got it. I got it.
19: You asked.
0: I got it.
19: And I answered.
0: Okay. Well, thanks for joining us. Really appreciate it. Get back to those Christmas cards and maybe.
19: We'll make sure you see it.
0: Maybe you toss. Maybe. Is anybody around the house to toss the football with you, the USFL football?
19: My senior in high school, my last girl at home, playing flag football this year. I'm up and coach, as I've done for 4 years, and playing receiver. And she came out. she had not played for a few years because she'd been a dancer, you know, and she's like, Dad, I think I'm going to do flag with my friends. And he goes, you got to throw me the ball because I can't remember how to catch it. So I'm back. My girls, man. Luckily, my boys never played, but my girls, they want to play some football. So I'm out there throwing the ball, running routes, you know, running the Jerry Rice slant.
0: Just don't act like George Seifert to the girls.
19: Oh, yeah. No, I would never. I unlike him, do not feel like my kids do better when I torture them.
0: Thank you. Thank you again. Well, right. Always great to talk to you.
19: Thanks for chopping it up, Dan. I'll go change my shirt now that I've been shamed on that.
0: Yeah, it's medium. And Steve Young, he's in shape, and apparently we're not. Best NFL analyst, my opinion. Take a break. We'll get to phone calls coming up back after this. Dan Patrick Show. Here's something worth knowing. 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
5: 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North 805 almost solid, 54 to the 52. Tough stuff for the North 5 is H into downtown. South 5 heavier, Carlsbad into Encinitas.
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1: Get to more phone calls coming up. This was my daughter, the father-daughter song at the wedding. But the DJ forgot to announce that it was time for the father-daughter dance. I'm just sitting there talking. All of a sudden, my daughter runs over. That's our song. And I go, oh. And then we ran out for the tail end of the father-daughter dance. Kind of lacked that magical moment there. But, you know, we made the most of it. Yes, Dylan.
2: I disagree. I think you made more of an entrance than you would have otherwise.
1: Mm.
2: Kind of keep people on their toes. They're waiting, like, what's going on? And then you just sprint onto the dance floor.
1: No, I don't think so.
2: No?
1: No. I don't think they were that what was going on.
2: Trying to cheer you up.
1: Thank you, Dylan. Now, talking to Steve Young cheers me up.
2: He's great.
1: He's a great interview. All right, 877-3DP show. You know, we, Marvin just said, because I went to a jazz performance over the weekend, and Marvin said we should have a scat of the day instead of stat of the day. So you would have a... Yeah. What do you think, Marvin?
3: I'm in.
1: Scat of the day.
2: Scat of the day.
1: I know. Yes. Yes. Ray?
4: Doesn't Todd do that every day?
1: Scat of the day?
2: Yeah, he does.
4: Scat, like going to the bathroom scat?
1: Wow.
5: Yeah.
2: It's a scientific version.
5: I do do that.
1: Do.
5: And I bring, that's why I got to make sure there's a bunch of dude wipes waiting for me in the old rest area.
1: Curtis in Illinois. Hi, Curtis. What do you have for me today?
6: Morning, DP. Pauly should have been proud watching that video of Morgan working on her peanut punch on that football. but when Marvin said you needed an attitude of gratitude, you looked like he was Trey McBride and you were the ref and wanted to say a couple things to him. But also, if at the end of the year, Kenneth Walker Jr. III deserves to win the MVP, you need to go full Kendrick Perkins and use your influence to sway votes like he did for Embiid. And it'll actually work out good for me and the gambling podcast because I think the odds right now are plus 5,500.
1: Yeah, and it's embarrassing that he's not a top five MVP candidate. And, you know, they're going to defer to Offensive Player of the Year. I hate that. It's just quarterback. Kenneth Walker's been more valuable than Patrick Mahomes. I'm not saying he's better, but so far, he's been more valuable. What is different about the Kansas City Chiefs? Kenneth Walker. Just put him in there. He's not going to win it because we're going to give it to a quarterback. Maybe Brock Purdy wins it. Maybe. But Mahomes is in there in the top five, and I don't know. I just feel like that's a lazy way out of saying, well, you know, wide receivers and running backs, they have their own award. Well, because you created an award. But that doesn't mean they can't be valuable. Yes, Dylan.
2: I mean, there's been two 2,000-yard rushers since 2020, Derrick Henry and Saquon Barkley, and neither of them were MVPs. So it's like, if that doesn't get it done, then what does?
1: Speaking of MVPs, best odds to win the World Series MVP. Shohei Ohtani, but barely, over Junior Caminero. And then Jacob Mizorowski, Jackson Churio. That's it. I don't know about Ohtani. Doesn't look comfortable at all. Probably not going to be able to pitch. Is he going to be a better hitter than Kike Hernandez? You know, that'd be great if you hear this, the Braves saying, you know, Walt Weiss, you know, we just got to pitch around Kike. Can't let him beat us again. Yamamoto allowed one run in seven innings with 10 strikeouts. That's the fourth consecutive playoff start with at least six innings giving up one run or less. Yeah.

0: Stat of the day brought to you by Panini America, the official trading cards of the Dan Patrick Show. Here's Dodger manager Dave Roberts on Yamamoto coming up big.
1: What a performance. I think it was that fifth inning where they started to be a little bit of stress, but limited damage. And, you know, to go out there and give us two more, pretty impressive. And he just has a way to just make pitches calm as heartbeat to get through seven innings. Our bullpen's in a good spot. Can't say enough about Yoshinobu.
0: Because this is a domino effect on the pitching staff. If he goes seven, then maybe you're not using two or three pitchers. And then you save them for another day. And that's what these great starting pitchers do. You know, gone are the days, unless it's Yamamoto, where you're going to complete a game. It just doesn't happen anymore. And I understand all the analytics, third time through the lineup. I understand all of that. But there's a lot of great pitchers down through the years who went through the lineup for a third time and they somehow survived. Yes, Dylan.
2: It'll be interesting to see if the pendulum sort of swings backwards to less of the power pitchers, like the sub 100-mile-an-hour fastball guys that can actually pitch a little deeper into games. I don't know if analytics has totally killed that as a concept, but it's pretty valuable, particularly in the fall.
0: But I wonder, though, these pitchers are geared towards being power pitchers because the game is asking for that. And if you're a hitter, it's not about making contact. This starts when they're younger. This starts with travel teams. Hey, how fast can you throw? That's probably the first question that pitchers get. How fast can you throw? Can you hit with power? That just seems like it's formulaic of this is what today's ball player, plays like, looks like. Yes, Marvin.
3: So that means Tony Gwynn and Wade Boggs—they don't exist in today's game, correct?
0: No, they do. They don't exist the way they did back then. Boggs once told me, he goes, I can hit 20 home runs, but I'm not paid to hit 20 home runs. Rod Carew could hit home runs. Tony Gwynn, I think, could have been a 30 home run guy because their swings were so good. They're not Bonds, but nobody was Bonds. But you have those guys who can hit for average, but also have power. Those guys just hit for average. And it was important to get on base. And it was important not to strike out. I don't know why that is not a valuable commodity nowadays. Because I used to get into these discussions with McLovin. He would tell me, Adam Dunn, oh man, statistically, that's the guy you want. I go, it's a walk, strikeout, or homer. He goes, yeah, that's analytics. And I go, I would think putting the ball in play. Ryan Howard, strikeout, walk, home run. That's it. Okay. Yes, Dylan.
2: Yeah, it's like being able to hit 50 home runs is great, but it's the kind of almost like with golf where it's like the guys who win the long drive competitions aren't on the PGA Tour. You can have this one kind of impressive aspect to your game, but there's a whole lot of other stuff going on.
0: Yeah, Ray.
4: The advantage the Dodgers pitching staff gives them is quite remarkable. They have four starting pitchers that are the top 15 highest paid in baseball. That doesn't even include Tarik Skubal, and their bullpen is second in ERA this year.
0: Ben in South Carolina. Good morning, Ben.
5: Good morning, Dan. Just to try to put a positive spin on Syrup Gate, it could be worse. If you found a foreign substance on your wild thing autographed baseball, then that'd be a whole different type of investigation. So I also have a limerick for the Dodgers. Otani. Yeah, here we go. Otani, Dodgers, synonymous. For other playoff teams, ominous. Shohei steals the show, but Yamamoto refuses to stay anonymous. To quote Gibbs, Yamamoto says, no mas.
0: Thank you, Ben. Yes, Todd.
6: That was a little more short story than limerick, but I appreciate the effort there. It's a little lengthy.
0: Dave in Idaho. Hi, Dave.
7: Hey guys, thanks for taking the call. Hey, I've been watching your show forever, and, this morning I tuned in and saw the deal going on with the footballs. I would have bet my firstborn that Todd would have been involved somehow. I mean, something happened, nobody taking credit for it. I mean, that screamed Fritzy all over it.
0: Todd does bring a lot of food into the studio.
6: That hurts my feelings, that take by Dave in Idaho, that I would somehow have to do with that situation.
0: Yeah, I don't think you would do anything, like, nefarious.
6: I keep my my glue and my syrup stay in the kitchen. I don't bring that into the room where the balls are.
0: Although, Todd got embarrassed when we had J.J. Watt on last week.
6: This is just never going to go away.
0: No. Because you brought it up. You brought it up during the last commercial break.
6: I did. Go ahead. Do your thing.
0: Wait, I didn't bring it up.
6: You didn't bring it up.
0: You did.
6: I tried to put a little bow on it, and, you know, in okay, the process, hold on. Blamed everyone
0: hold
6: else.
0: Hold on. You didn't ask J.J. Watt what game he was doing. His schedule got updated, and he was going to do Kansas City and the Raiders.
6: Initially scheduled to do the Bronco Niners.
0: But you didn't go in there and say, hey, JJ, just want to make sure I know which game you're doing.
6: And I should have done that, but then you accused me of doing stand-up comedy in the back as to why I didn't.
0: And you admitted that you did that. You walk around the building.
6: Not on that occasion, but I do that a lot. Okay.
0: You do that all the time. Now, out of nowhere, I'm just walking in during the commercial break, and Todd goes, hey, you know, you said at the team meeting yesterday we should all be held accountable and make sure that we're watching out for other people. And then you blamed everybody on the staff for not helping you realize J.J. Watt was not doing the Kansas City Raiders game.
6: Yes, it was less blame, more hinting in my passive-aggressive way that several months ago when I made one of these similar mistakes, you said, hey, when people hand out sheets with stats on it or information or someone's title or plug or whatever, don't just assume it's right. Let's have a checks and balances. Let's check each other's work, which was one of those times where it would have been very helpful if anyone in the group said, I don't think they're doing the Bronco Niner game. I thought I read somewhere it was Raiders Chiefs, but nobody said anything, and I looked terrible, and then you said the wrong thing in there, and you got pissed at me, and then I moped and stopped talking the whole last hour of the show, and this is what happens.
0: But you brought it up.
6: I did bring it up.
0: I didn't. I'm letting it go.
6: Because I just remembered. I was trying to take your mind off of the whole glue syrup football.
0: Oh, that's what you were doing.
6: I was like, oh, remember when you said everyone should check each other's work, but no one did that for you?
0: You are lying. You are lying, Todd. You did not try to ease my pain of the Barry Sanders autograph football.
6: That's true. I just wanted to point the blame
0: on
6: everyone
0: else.
6: Because
0: we had a team meeting yesterday. You know, it's a rah-rah, everything's great, people are doing great work, and Todd, after I said, hey, you know, always look out for each other, you know, we're a close-knit group, and Todd used that moment, that, you know, sentence to then blame everybody on the crew.
6: And they all, knowing that I've made similar mistakes on a number of occasions, and on Notre Dame trip, I think I did it like three times over the course of a couple of shows, that you would think they'd really have their antenna out and looking out for me and say, I don't know if what he's putting on there is right. Let's take another look.
0: They should look out for you. Todd needed help to get off the couch yesterday.
6: Yeah, that was awkward. I wish

0: trying to catch the football or pick it up.
1: Yeah, and I saw through that because I know where Paulie's desk is in relationship to where the footballs are. And Paulie's not athletic at all. Even if he did dive, he wouldn't have got around his desk. Morgan made a mistake. She owned up to it. I'm fine with that. We move forward. It's a teaching moment, and I have to set an example for all the employees here. Yes, Dylan.
2: I didn't even realize until we saw the video. Ray and I were actually in the room when it happened, but we're so oblivious, I had no clue that it even went down.
1: Well, you guys are probably on the golf simulator, locked in with that. You didn't even notice that something happened in there.
2: We did not. We were playing putter tennis, which is a game we came up with.
1: Yeah, I know. Sweeping the nation. All right, last call for phone calls. What we learned, what's in store tomorrow after this.

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11: At North 15 before Arrow Drive, middle lanes are blocked with this new crash. East 8 College crash is out of lanes. It's still heavy in both directions. North 805, not much of a break between the 54 and the 52. South 5 slowing Carlsbad into Cardiff.
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4: Another week, another Pac-12 matchup for the Scarlet and Black. 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
8: I'm standing alive.
9: Well, you can tell by the way I use my walk, I'm a woman's man.
10: Is that the opening scene for Saturday Night Fever?
11: Yeah, it is.
10: When he's got the two gallons of paint.
11: Or he's walking with like two slices of pizza folded together on top of each other under the train.
10: Oh, so it's pizza to start, or it's not the paint?
11: I don't think so. Carrying. I think in one of the scenes it's the paint, but I thought in the beginning he's holding a slice with another slice folded on top of it. Whatever it is, it's awesome.
10: I didn't realize that. When I got to New York, New Yorkers will fold a slice of pizza. And I was like, why would you do that? But that's a big thing in New York for some reason.
11: Fantastic.
10: Yeah. Yes, Dylan.
12: It's the flop. So when you fold it, like if you just pick up the pizza, it basically bends in half.
10: Yeah.
12: When you do the fold, it gives it a little structure.
10: Oh, okay.
12: For the New York style slice.
10: Peter King's going to join us in studio. He's got a book out.
11: He does.
10: Yes. Yeah. Todd, do you know where it is?
11: It's behind me over there on the barrel thing. I couldn't see it. It's been up there for weeks, and I'm just in my own little space lane.
10: Yes, Peter King. It's not a memoir, but a football book. Big-time actor Ben Affleck is going to join us on the program.
11: Got a new film called Animals.
10: Thank you, Todd. That'll be tomorrow. Josh in Kentucky. Hi, Josh. What do you have for me today?
13: How you doing, DP?
10: Good.
13: Much love to you and the guys for putting on a great show every day. Well, I wanted to commend Mason Miller for taking the opportunity to see his child be born as a veteran. I missed all four of my kids' births from being in Afghanistan and or Iraq, so I always appreciate when I hear, especially an athlete, take the time.
10: That's a great point, but it's on an individual basis. If you stay and you play, or you don't and you're with your wife, that's up to you and your wife. I don't think anybody can be critical of that. I mean, people will be, but it's you two who are in this together. But I mean, I was there for all four, but I couldn't imagine missing that. I almost missed one just because my wife said she wasn't having the baby, and I was at SportsCenter, and I got there with maybe 15 minutes to spare. But when I came in, a neighbor of ours, you would have thought she was having the baby. She was white. She was so nervous that my wife was going to have the baby in the car, and then as soon as I walked in, and she goes, can I leave now? I go, yes, you can leave. And that's where you go, all right, where do we stand here? You know, I'm coming in like this. They go, this baby's going to be probably 15 minutes. And I said, all righty, let's go. Yes, Dylan?
12: If it starts to happen in the car, do you like pull over and do it? Or do you just like floor it to the hospital still?
10: I'll let somebody else answer that question. Because
12: anyone who's been there, let us know.
10: Thankfully, I did not

0: have to deal with that. But we had two of the four were very quick. Because one where they give, you know, your wife an epidural. And so they go, you got to get lost. You know, you can't stay in here. And I go, okay. And I'm just walking around like Ferdinand the Bull. Having breakfast, you know, calling friends. All of a sudden I get back and they're like, hey, it's go time. I go, yeah, yeah. When tell me what I need to know. No, baby's going to be here in 15 minutes. I go, what is this? Chinese food order? I know it's got 15 minutes going to be here.
1: 15 minutes.
0: Yes. Yes, Marvin.
2: Also, lesson to everybody. If your wife's in labor, don't go down to the food court and have really good lo mein and then come back, chew some gum. Because I came back, she was like, I know you didn't go downstairs and just eat. So my son was born at Yale.
0: Yeah.
2: The food court is phenomenal. That lo mein was so good. I came upstairs. She's like, this. And you guys know my wife. Super nice. But boy, she was on fire throwing ice chips at me. Not good.
0: Yeah. And you get yelled at. But you got to take it. That's all. It's like an NFL official. You're going to get yelled at. You got to take it. Can't return fire. Those ice cubes. They're melting. I'm sorry. Where are the Jell-O cubes? I'll get them, you know. It's like you're scrambling. I have no idea. Yes, Todd.
1: Sometimes you need that paternity Panda Express ahead of time. And, you know, I know she's going to be upset, but do what you got to do.
0: Thank you, Todd.
1: You're welcome.
0: Brian in Utah. Hi, Brian.
3: Yeah, hi, Dan. Thanks so much for letting me join you today. Hey, I just had a thought from Syrupgate here. And I'll be honest. I have no idea what it's like to have a man cave full of priceless memorabilia. I've got two things of sports memorabilia that are valuable to me, a Dream Team poster and an Elway rookie card, and that's all I've got. But in my mind, and this is a lesson I'm trying to still learn, so maybe you and I can learn it together, but people matter more than stuff. And if my grandchild or child or wife or friend heard any of those things, I'd hope I'd choose love and forgiveness first. Because years from now, when you and I are sitting wherever we're at, moments left in our life, that football is not walking through the door. But maybe if we choose forgiveness, maybe one day that one of those people we work with might come in. So, Danettes, backroom guys, you guys are the most valuable thing in that man cave. And I just wanted to put that out there and say, I love the dynamic that you have here. I've listened to you for years.
0: Well, thank you, Brian. I appreciate that. Yes, Todd.
1: That was very lovely stated. I was moved by that. I'm not even joking right now. That was very cool the way he expressed that. And we should all learn from Brian in Utah. Back to you in the studio.
0: Thank you. On this date in 1916, Georgia Tech beat Cumberland 222-0. The coach for Georgia Tech was John Heisman. Why would they name the Heisman Trophy after a guy who ran up the score on Cumberland College 222-0? Right? How about a little sportsmanship there, Johnny? Yes, Dylan.
4: Whether you believe in mercy rules or not, once you hit the 200 mark, like, just call the game.
0: Take a knee.
4: Yeah, anything.
0: Come on, Heisman. Let's go around the room, see if we learned anything. Todd, you learned anything today?
1: I sure did. Steve Young, who once wanted to fight his former coach, George Seifert, says he's never seen anyone run quite like Barry Sanders.
0: Dylan.
4: 40% of our listeners think whoever got the foreign substance on the Barry Sanders ball should be publicly executed.
1: Wow, that's harsh.
0: Well, I said I was going to go with the majority. Marvin.
2: Coach isn't stubborn. He's committed.
0: Big Day Ray.
5: Glue doesn't go on signed footballs.
0: It shouldn't. Todd, what did I learn today?
1: Assume if you dropped or broke something in the man cave, just come forward because it was very likely caught on one of several cameras.
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14: 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And sciatica in his back. And this is exactly why there was only one choice, the Philadelphia 76ers.
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14: Okay, here we go. Here we go on a Wednesday. We are live in Chicago. It's The Herd, wherever you may be. However, wherever you may be watching or listening, thanks for making us part of your day. That was a good game three. Two aces on the mound, Yoshi, Chris Sale. In life and in baseball, people look at money. They see the big money, they get distracted. Same thing happens in everyday life. It should be noted the Dodgers' Kike Hernandez on a one-year contract for $4.5 million. Yeah, he was one of the heroes last night. It's not all the expensive stars delivering for Los Angeles. In fact, their biggest star, Shohei Ohtani, got dropped in the batting order, and he is slumping. The difference between the rich Yankees and the rich Dodgers is that, like, say, L.A. plays defense. They commit very few errors. That they have a lot of guys like Kike Hernandez on a one-year contract or a smaller contract that deliver in crucial moments. So focusing on the money, you're missing the point. Last year, in Game 7, it was Andy Páez and Miguel Rojas that saved the World Series. Like situational guys. So anybody can play hero for the Dodgers. Kike Hernandez, they let him go. And they brought him back. And he's fourth all-time in Dodger playoff home runs. So, yes, all the runs in this series for the Dodgers have been scored on home runs. And that can be expensive, but Max Muncy isn't. Teoscar Hernandez for the Dodgers isn't. Kike Hernandez is not. It's just the easiest way to score in baseball playoffs is the home run because it's hard to get a six-hit inning against elite pitching. So, yes, Yoshi outdueled Chris Sale. They're both expensive, and L.A. does have the right to an ace like everybody else in the postseason. But I think when you closely inspect the Dodgers, there's a lot of nuance. This isn't the Yankees with Jeter in 1998, that Yankee team. They went 11-2 in the playoffs and World Series. They mowed through people. The next year, they went 11-1. Think about that. 22-3 in 2 years. They mowed people over. If you really are honest about the Dodgers, and yes, Yoshi is a great, great pitcher. And Tarek Skubal, he's going to be terrific too. They may have another ace you don't. And Ohtani, they outdueled or outspend other teams. But last night was also about taking a lot of pitches. There was a lot of little tiny moments. The Braves opened up the bottom of the ninth at home with a double, and they couldn't get him in. That's on Atlanta. Or the fact that Ronald Acuña Jr. has more MVP awards won than he does playoff RBIs since 2020. Okay, that's not in the Dodgers' payroll. That's on Acuña. So last night, the margins are thin. Go to last year's playoff against the Blue Jays. Go to last year's playoffs against, teams like over the last couple of years, the Padres. There is nuance. There's taking pitches. There's late game heroics. It's a bench guy. It's Kike Hernandez. Last night, to me, when the Dodgers opened in the bottom of the ninth and Atlanta doubles to start it, it was another one of those holding on for dear life Dodger playoff wins. It just didn't feel like Jeter's Yankees in 98 and 99. That's not what it feels like. And here's Dave Roberts after.
26: The thing I was most proud of is we played tonight like an elimination game. You can see from the outset, Mookie's at bats, even just pushing a ball, his first at bat, kind of set the tone as far as just the fight. We spoiled a lot of pitches. Took a lot of really good pitches that we normally don't do. And, anytime you can get Chris Sale out of a game after five innings, you're doing something.
14: Yeah, the biggest star, Ohtani, got dropped in the order. And a guy they released and brought back, Kike Hernandez, basically got him on the board. Like, that's a lot of what the Dodgers do. It's not just money. So this weekend in the NFL, it's one of those games. If it finished 33-6, you'd be like, yeah, it's possible. Chicago's going to Green Bay, and Green Bay and their coach, Matt LaFleur, is an underdog at home to a backup quarterback. Say that out loud. When I think of Ben Johnson, head coach of the Bears, two things really jump out to me. Two things stick. Innovation and intensity. Those are also the two words I would use to describe Kyle Shanahan, Sean Payton, Andy Reid, Sean McVay. And football is hard. Football practice is hard. And urgency and intensity matter because I think players feed off it. In the NFL, an NFL head coach like a Ben Johnson is the opposite of Dave Roberts of the Dodgers. In baseball, you don't want to get too high. You don't want to get too low. You're around each other for almost 8 months. Don't make a mountain out of a molehill. That is not the NFL. The two things you have to sell every week in the NFL to your troops: inspiration and desperation. This is the biggest game ever. You can't do that in baseball on a nightly basis. Players don't buy into it. They do in football. And Green Bay, and I don't think, by the way, I don't think Matt LaFleur sells that. And Green Bay has always needed an extra edge because they don't have an owner that can just decide, I'm doing that. I'm buying that. I'm trading for that. That's why the Cowboys, when they move off Micah, make so many moves, because Jerry eventually aggressively okays them. So they don't have an owner. And we all know this. It's not a very good free agent market. So you have to find your edge. Now, the edge years ago was Mike Holmgren's innovation and Brett Favre and Aaron Rodgers, just raw top of the market talent. But I think LaFleur's sort of lack of intensity, which was what I was told when he came from Tennessee, is that Vrabel created the culture. Vrabel could be loud. Vrabel was intimidating. And Matt LaFleur was a really, really smart guy and a really nice guy. Would he have that intensity to bring guys over the hill? And we are 8 years, and you could say, I hear this, well, there's a lot of injuries. Okay, Kyle Shanahan went 12-5 last year with Mac Jones, and they had linebackers off the scout team, okay? Or even the Chargers last year. They may stink this year. Last year, I mean, they didn't have a number one receiver, still don't. Amarian Hampton, their running back, got hurt, and their offensive line was ranked 32nd, and they made the playoffs. But Harbaugh again, desperation, innovation. And so 8 years in, that's what I ask about Green Bay. What are they? Because I think a lot of times, if you're not a schematic genius, and not everybody is Andy Reid, not everybody's Kyle Shanahan, it's inspiration, innovation, desperation. You're creating this culture that you can really sell to players in a sport with one game a week. And 8 years in, I am not sure what Green Bay is. And I could tell by Thanksgiving of year one what Ben Johnson was selling. You could see it on the sidelines. You could see it at the press conference. In fact, the first week he opened camp, you know, he is benching Caleb Williams and starters during practice. So I do think there's a salesmanship, and an innovation and desperation are powerful messages to sell to the team. And even when LaFleur, you know, he talks about the Bears, it's almost like he soft sells it.
2: Because this game is about players, and so we'll keep it about the players. You know, I'm not the one out there they're playing. Don't get me wrong. I love the rivalry. It's awesome. It's great. It's intense. You can feel it on game day. You can feel it throughout the course of the week. And also the significance. I mean, they're the defending North champions.
14: Yeah, I don't think it's just players. I think coaches set culture, set tone, set messaging. I think by and large in Major League Baseball or the NBA, it's mostly about the players. I mean, Mike Brown for the Knicks had been fired four times and he's hoisting a trophy at the end of last NBA season. That's nothing against Mike Brown, but that's just the reality of it. The NBA is a players' league. It has been since the 70s. Since the 60s, it's been a players' league. And baseball's, to a large degree, is, you know, your next day's pitcher, starting pitcher, is your momentum. Home field doesn't even mean that much. All right, J-Mac, speaking of Southern California and the Dodgers, that Padre-Brewer series, ooh, I still think Milwaukee's the better team. That has become a fantastic playoff series.
1: Incredible. I mean, listen, I found out a lot last night. San Diego, amazing city, great baseball effort last night. But I also found out Chris Sale of the Braves is not, in fact, Cy Young. I was told yesterday he's one of the greatest pitchers in the history of the sport.
14: Well, he's a 10-time
1: All-Star. And the Dodgers were cooked. And then, you know, Kiki Hernandez goes yard, and that's a wrap.
14: Sale is one of those guys. First of all, there's the Verlanders, Adam Wainwright. Right. You know, you go to these guys that feel like they've been pitching. He was a White Sox, then he was a Red Sox, then he's a Brave. He's been around forever. And, I mean, when you think about the art of pitching, it's not natural to throw a ball 95 miles an hour. You know, like guys, you know, Tommy John surgery, you don't think of basketball, you think of baseball. And he has been a stalwart, it feels like, forever. Yeah. But I mean, I thought the Dodgers did a good job. And this was always the kind of the Joe Torre thing with the Yankees. Take pitches, be patient, never swing at the first stuff. And eventually, you know, it worked.
1: He got outdueled by Yamamoto, who might, in fact, be the best pitcher in baseball. He was incredible.
14: We'll talk about that Padres game. And by the way, the great Lane Johnson retires for the Eagles. What is it saying and what are they doing? That's coming up next. We are live. 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
33: And North 5 via De La Valle crash in the left lane. South 5 La Costa crash out of lanes, but it's slow. Carlsbad to Solana Beach. North 15 at Friars. They're still trying to clear that left lane. Heavy from the 805. North 805, not much of a break between the 54 and the 52.
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9: 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Now, years ago, and it's a lot of years ago, when the San Francisco Giants were on that great run, they had a pitcher, Madison Baumgartner, and they would use him when they had to use him. And that's why you have to be careful about analytics in baseball. I always say this about the NBA. Three-point shooting matters in the regular season, but in NBA playoffs, it's get a stop, get a bucket. The New York Knicks didn't shoot that many threes, but in the fourth quarter, get it to Jalen Brunson, get a bucket, get a stop. I don't care where you shoot from. It's the same in baseball. You know, you got Michael King, who pitches game two for the Padres. He's their ace. And it's like immediately after the game, he told the front office, he told the teams, like, yeah, I'll be available games three and four if you need me out of the bullpen. Like, that's not the way it really works in baseball. You wouldn't want to do that. But that's what you do in playoff baseball. And so this series between the Brewers and the Padres feels incredibly even. Look at runs and ERA and hits. Milwaukee's been consistently the better team all year. San Diego is just absolutely on fire. And due to pace and downtime, you know, baseball is one of those sports. Golf has this too. Confidence is really important. I mean, we've seen great golfers just lose it. Get the yips. You see it in baseball. We're great players. You know, sitting in that dugout, you got a lot of downtime. Stuff can get into your head. I've never heard of a quarterback, you know, who gets the yips. He can't make the curl pattern. Or a basketball player, I can't hit my mid-range jumper. I mean, baseball, golf are different. And right now, the Padres are playing with a ton of confidence. And this home field stuff matters. The Padres bullpen kind of melts down in Milwaukee. And then last night, it felt empowered in the eighth and the ninth inning by the San Diego crowd. And so, I mean, it's all hands on deck. This is what playoff baseball is, and that's why it's unbelievable. I mean, it's just so easy also to commit if you're a San Diego Padre to this organization because you have now no NFL team in town. It is a party. It's like an SEC or a Big Ten football game on a Saturday. And the Padres, since the All-Star break, are 27-6 at home. And this is bad news for Milwaukee because they've lost 12 straight playoff games on the road. And that's a baseball record. And that's a really good organization. So tonight, it's going to be game four. It's going to be crazy again. But it really comes down to this is what you do in baseball. I mean, here's a guy that pitches game two. He's their ace. And it's like, you know, you risked an injury. You know, overworking your arm. And Michael King's like, yeah, I'm available. Doesn't matter. Elimination game at home. Here he is after.
10: I know that I have bullets in my arm that I don't want to save. If you're in an elimination game, you want everybody to be all in on it. And I feel like, not just me included, we have a bunch of dogs down there that are all in.
9: Good stuff. I still think Milwaukee's the better team. But they haven't proven ability to win a single road game in a long time in the playoffs. Here's Jay Mack with the news.
11: No.
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14: Let's go to the NFL and start with the Dallas Cowboys in that unbelievable offense. Colin, they are absolutely on fire this season. Juggernaut, if you will. Second in points per game. And moving up and down the field with ease. Dak Prescott was asked yesterday if he regrets sharing the team's goal. Remember Gotti, greatest offense ever? Remember if he made that comment? Does he regret it? And here's Dak's comment on that.
15: I got no regrets. We're four games in. I think we can get better. Am I complacent with what we've done? Absolutely not. Do I think what we've done, is it enough? Absolutely not. Do I still believe that that's who we are and that's who we're going to be? Damn right.
9: You know, they're a great offense. I don't love the coaching staff. The defense is a bunch of new faces, right? Like, there's some new faces and a new coordinator. So the defense, I think, will get better over time. It's not like you have the Texans where you have elite players. They've all, you know, it's mostly the same guys and they've regressed. But Dallas got a new coordinator, new scheme, some new players, a rookie safety. They're a very good football team. But I do think when you get to November, December, January, coaching really defines, you know, your ability to ascend.
14: Yeah, I'm looking at this Thursday night game. I'm not understanding what's going on here, Colin. So the Cowboys opened as 10-point favorites.
9: Yeah.
14: And money has come in on the Bucks. And all I'm seeing is, well, Dallas can't get stops.
9: That's right.
14: Have people seen the Bucks this year? They're not a coherent offense. They weren't with Baker Mayfield, and they certainly were not last week with the rookie quarterback Daniels. I don't think they can keep up with the Cowboys. And now Antoine Winfield on the back end of that Bucks secondary, he's out 2 to 4 weeks. I mean, I think Pickens and Lamb go nuts here. They could pick their score. I don't see how they're getting... Honestly, if you're asking me who's winning the NFC East, given all the Philadelphia Eagles news, I would bet the Cowboys to win the division now.
9: Well, be careful. The Cowboys are dead last in the NFL in offensive possessions. Now, think about that. How? Because you can keep the offense on the sidelines picking up first down. So Tampa's going to have this young quarterback. You don't have a lot of film on him. He's super athletic. You know, Dallas has a new coordinator. Has he shown he can stop a mobile quarterback? Not necessarily. So I think what the wise guys, what the sharps are telling you is Tampa's going to lose the game, but they may rack up 23 first downs and keep Dallas's offense sort of at bay and on the sidelines.
14: Yeah, I think that's the clear strategy, right, when you're facing the Cowboys. Same with the Buffalo Bills. Hey, we can't let Josh Allen have the ball too much or he's going to score on us. But the problem is they're second in offense. So when they get on the field, they're scoring at will. I mean, eventually, Colin, I mean, you know, you're sitting at the roulette table. It's not going to go black 50 rolls in a row. Right. Eventually, it's going to go red. I think the Cowboys defense will get stops. By the way, the Joey Porter edition, some of the analytics said he played actually pretty well with only a couple practices. So now you add him into the fold, and you could probably change it back into the defense. I think people are undervaluing the Cowboys. Who you got in that division, Giants or Cowboys?
9: Well, now that Jackson Dart is out in Philadelphia, I thought this offensive coordinator, Mannion, was going to be an upgrade. To this point, it's not. Lane Johnson just retired. That's not great. I mean, right now, you know, there's an argument with Jackson Dart out. Dallas can score its way to the division title. Just score its way. I say this because I don't think Nick Sirianni as a coach can solve their current turbulence. I don't think that's not who he is. So I think there's an argument that without Jackson Dart, Dallas can win it.
14: Yeah. By the way, the Cowboys defense couldn't get stops the last 2 weeks against Lamar Jackson and CJ Stroud.
9: Yeah.
14: Yeah, those are good quarterbacks, huh? Regardless of what people want to say about Stroud. So I think there's an opportunity for the Cowboys. They win this extra time ahead of the game against Micah Parsons. Then you've got an Eagles team that may be depleted. Cardinals, Colts.
9: Yep.
14: Keep an eye on Dallas, folks. Let's move on to the Kansas City Chiefs. Chiefs are rolling. They're on a bye this week. Kenneth Walker's been a huge factor. Now, Dez Bryant, the former Cowboys receiver, he came out and said, quote, Seattle handed the Chiefs the Super Bowl by letting Kenneth Walker go. Now, that's a bold take four games in.
9: Well,
14: I know the Chiefs are good, but
9: Kansas City does not. They don't have, I don't think they have a sack. So, you know, I mean, generally in this league, there's two or three things that you have to do. You don't even have to have a great coach to win a Super Bowl. Like, you don't. You don't have to have an all-time quarterback, Nick Foles, to win a Super Bowl. But generally, you've got to protect your quarterback and get theirs. If you make your quarterback, whoever it is, comfortable, the Eagles did that with Nick Foles, and you make the other quarterback uncomfortable, right? So Kansas City's doing a good job with Kenneth Walker to allow Mahomes to have more time, more play action. But they're not pressuring other quarterbacks. And that usually, very few lousy pass rushes win Super Bowls. Same with bad offensive lines. And that's, to me, at the trade deadline, Kansas City may want to consider a move.
14: Interesting. Go after a pass rusher. Hey, you want to go to the Jets? We got some guys. We're going to be tanking second half of the season. Yeah. I'll say this is obvious. Kenneth Walker has been a revelation to that offense. But we called that this summer, that they would do a ton more play action and defenses would have to respect the run. Well, you know what's going to happen now that Thornton's out, right? Defenses are going to say, we're just going to stop the run. Go ahead, beat us over the top. Yeah. Who are you throwing to? Because Rashee Rice is hurt again.
9: Yeah.
14: You want to go to Xavier Worthy? You guys trust him deep? Okay, we'll take our chances.
9: Yeah.
14: I think the Chiefs, you know, they're going to stay hot. They're a playoff team. But I do think they're a little overvalued here, Colin, because of the hot Kenneth Walker start. Neutral field, who you got now? Kansas City or Jacksonville? Neutral field.
9: Jacksonville.
14: That's what the numbers tell you. I would agree with you. Final story. Let's go to Buffalo. And two weeks ago,
9: my bad. The Chiefs have four sacks. It's near the bottom of the league.
14: They got four sacks. The Buffalo Bills, 2 weeks ago, everybody thought they were the best team in the league.
9: Yeah.
14: They've regressed a little bit. Josh Allen, last 2 weeks, I'm seeing four giveaways after zero the first 2 weeks. Head coach Joe Brady gave an honest assessment of his team earlier this week.
12: I've always believed that great teams don't have to lose to learn, but, you know, we lost a football game and, you know, what are we putting out there? And are we going to sit there and now that we've lost points and fingers, we're still learning our football team with it all. And I think everybody in that locker room right now needs to just sit there and say, hey, you know what? I have to be better. If I'm better and I worry about making myself better right now, then we'll continue to improve as a football team.
9: Remember a couple years ago, it feels like a couple years ago that Buffalo went to L.A., And played like a perfect football game at SoFi. Wasn't it Buffalo a couple years ago? They went and the Rams were playing really well and everybody was on the Rams and the Bills just... The Bills generally with Josh Allen, if they go into a two-game skid, they bounce back. And he's just got a turnover issue right now and put the ball in the carpet issue. But this is a stay-away game. It's a great, probably the game of the week, but it's a stay-away game for me.
14: Interesting. So the DJ Moore injury, another injury for DJ Moore, by the way, sounds like, well, we'll see what the practice report says, but I don't think he's going to go. And then it's a Keon Coleman, Khalil Shakir, Dalton Kincaid offense. I don't know that they can keep up with the Rams, Colin. It sounds like Aaron Donald will be back for the Rams on the interior of the line. No Miles Garrett yet. But this will be the first time Josh Allen has been a three-point dog on the road since, like, 2021. Okay? That's how dominant he... people are afraid to bet against him. It's early. I'm looking at the Rams in this spot. I think the Rams unlocked something in that second half against the Eagles. And I you know, we looked at the Bills the last 2 weeks. They have not been overly impressive. Chargers, you know, and Patriots... I'm not sure. What do you make of the Bills now? Because you have Jacksonville and KC ahead of them.
9: I think it's their most complimentary roster, but we don't know if this coordinator is going to be a great coach. We just don't know that. It's about a 50-50 hit on if a coordinator becomes a very good coach. I mean, Kellen Moore's had a couple of rough weeks. Is he a great coach? You know, Dave Canales looks like, oh, they found one. Liam Cohen, oh, they found one. Coordinators, even the offensive guys, it always feels like to me, if you go to the last 10 years, it's a 50-50 wager on if they end up being the guy. We don't know. Joe Brady wasn't on anybody else's list to be the head coach. He was an in-house candidate. Everybody liked him. He was Josh's ally. So we don't know if he can do it. I mean, again, the longer somebody that's not capable of being in a great leadership position, the longer the game, the longer the season, the longer the workload, the worse it gets. So you start a couple weeks, they have an off season, everything's kumbaya. In the last couple of weeks, you know, they've looked unraveled. They look like they miss the rigidity of Sean McDermott. So we just don't know. You're just not going to know for a coach. You got, because Buffalo's talented enough to win a lot of games. We got to go through a season and see maybe a playoff game. I mean, is Joe Brady going to go toe-to-toe with elite coaches in the AFC and win a playoff game? There are people out there, myself included, that have their doubts.
14: I mean, there's a lot of wins on the back end of that schedule, four against the Jets and Dolphins. Right. So you can just chalk those up. So they're going to the playoffs. It's fine. But I'm with you. You know, you get in one of these big spots in the postseason, and I trust Josh Allen, but do you trust Joe Brady? I haven't seen enough yet. I don't care that you can murder the Lions on Thursday Night Football. Brutal spot for them. Since that Thursday night win, Colin, I haven't really seen much out of Buffalo.
9: Fair enough. J-Mac with the news.
13: Well, that's the news.
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13: The Herd Line News.
9: So, Lane Johnson, and to me, a Hall of Fame right tackle after, you know, a long time playing in Philadelphia. He's had some, you know, mental health struggles. He's been public about that before. He called it quits yesterday. So this is a championship team in Green Bay that is circling the drain. If you go to their last 12 games, including the playoffs, they're 5-7, and they're scoring under 20 points a game. So the general manager here is Howie Roseman, and he is regarded as top two or three in the league. And he got burned in his eye. He got pushed aside by Chip Kelly. Remember that? He got pushed aside. So marginalized, minimized. So since then, he's hired guys in Doug Peterson and Nick Sirianni that he's not going to pay a ton to, and they're not going to have a lot of power. Doug Peterson didn't have teams vying for him. Nick Sirianni was a shocking selection. You know, Chip Kelly was out of Oregon. He was hot. There was a lot of money, and he pushed Howie aside. That's how Howie saw it. So Howie's not going to do that again. He's a lifer. He's like, I'm going to hire guys that I can control to some degree. And if you go look, and when Philadelphia was good with Doug Peterson, you know, you weren't paying the quarterback position a ton yet. They stacked the roster. Doug wins a Super Bowl with a Nick Foles. And then over the course of time, when you start paying certain star players after a Super Bowl, including a quarterback sometimes, oh, now coaching matters more. And Doug Peterson isn't that kind of guy. Then Nick Sirianni gets hired. Shocked everybody, right? And again, pre-Jalen Hurts contract. You have an absolutely stacked roster, and Nick Sirianni wins a Super Bowl, and it's like, whoa. When you're not paying stars, it's much easier to stack that roster. Well, now Philadelphia, Lane Johnson retires, Jalen Hurts is making money, and the margins thin out, right? And so there are certain coaches in this league that can rebuild and reboot and maximize. You know, Kyle Shanahan's a great example of this, maximize personnel. Like, any captain can sail in calm waters, right? Like, when the seas get rough, when you pay your quarterback $255 million, when you're paying your top offensive or defensive lineman, those are rough seas. That's when you need an expert, a top captain to navigate, and that's not what Nick Sirianni is. So you can see kind of a pattern. Howie Roseman feels like, I was pushed aside. I'm going to give Doug Peterson and Nick Sirianni a job. Sirianni especially, a major surprise. Not really a play caller or a play designer, right? Like, that's not what he is on either side of the ball. He's kind of a room guy, culture guy. And we've seen guys like that succeed, the Harbaughs especially. But in the end is, once you have an expensive roster, once you're paying the quarterback, that's when a McVay, an Andy Reid, that's when you need a guy that can really squeeze more juice out of the roster. And I don't think that's what Philadelphia is. So Sirianni, to me, is more of a ride the roster, ride the personnel wave guy. He's not a create new advantages guy with limited personnel Philadelphia's roster is good, but it's not as dominant as it was a couple of years ago, where it felt like it was just bully ball, the tush push. I mean, you notice the tush push, Jason Kelsey's gone. Now that thing doesn't work anymore. Same quarterback, and it doesn't work anymore. So I think, and I think a lot of this is on Jalen Hurts. We can blame Sirianni for everything, but Chris Long talked about this. A lot of it's on Hurts.
17: It ain't the only bad offensive line in the league. And at some point, Jalen Hurts has to prove that he hasn't been propped up by an all-world offensive line and two number one wide receivers outside and a running back that was on the Madden cover. I'm sorry.
9: Well, J-Mac has always loved two quarterbacks in this league more than me, Brock Purdy and Jalen Hurts. The latter, he's winning and laughing this year. The former, former or latter, the second one, Jalen Hurts, it's been a struggle bus. And, you know, it's funny. We bring Greg Cosell on the show every Thursday, and Cosell's been saying this for a couple of years. He just doesn't see stuff. Tua has always been honest about this. Like, I struggle to see stuff. So, I mean, with Jalen Hurts sometimes, J-Mac and I were talking about this off the air. There are certain things he does well that he's not willing to do. Like, he won't run. Drake May had a slump. What did Drake May do? He used his legs. I mean, Bo Nix, if he's struggling, late in games, he'll use his legs. A Sam Darnold, willing to run and use his legs. So is Brock Purdy. For whatever reasons, Hurts feels to me, and I don't have all the data in front of me, a little reluctant to take off and run. Matt Hasselbeck talked about it this week. Is he trying to prove I can do it from the pocket? Well, I would just want to win games. Quarterback's not about proving anything. It's about winning on Sunday. So I think they're in. Lane Johnson's out. Saquon Barkley's hurt. It feels like, you know, at the end for Doug Peterson, it just doesn't feel like you have a coach. 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
22: 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They are starting some road work in the area. North 805 heavy National City into Mission Valley. Just cleared a crash.

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7: Mostly sunny and very warm with temperatures approaching the record high of 91 cent in 1951. Tonight, humid, mainly clear, low of 68. It's mostly sunny and 74.
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15: 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One of the things that makes it tough in the NFL to repeat, that's why what the Patriots did was so impressive, and Brady took some pay cuts for that, and that matters a lot, is that take the Seattle Seahawks. I think they're really good. But when they let go of Kenneth Walker, I think they had to. I defended it, and I'll tell you why. Because you got to pay Devin Witherspoon. He's arguably the most physical corner in football. You got to pay JSN, best route runner, maybe the best receiver in football. Charles Cross, left tackle. Sam Darnold. Like, there's mouths to feed. You can't pay everybody. So Kenneth Walker had injuries. You know, he can be a collision running back. And it's like, okay, now it just so happened it was a very, very lean running back draft. So, you know, some of this stuff you can't control. So when Seattle lets go of Kenneth Walker, my take was that's the move to make. You don't want to pay a second contract to a running back that has some injury history. Now, Kenneth Walker looks like, oh my God, Kansas City stole him. But everybody's situation is different. And Seattle has hit on so many draft picks with John Snyder, the GM, is a lot of these guys are getting paid. By the way, you also want to pay Leonard Williams on the interior D line. He has been great. He doesn't get hurt a ton. So like, there's just a lot of people you had to pay in Seattle, but you let go of a Boye Mafe. Like, you're going to let him go to Cincinnati. Like, and I agreed with that. Kenneth Walker, I agree with that. And I've always said this in sports. Sometimes when you let somebody go, that's a great player and a great talent, you have to eat a dirt sandwich for a year or two. Like when the Lakers chose the late Kobe over Shaq, it was the right move. Kobe was healthier. He was more committed. He was less distracted. And he was just a great player, right? You knew you had another 7-8 years of greatness, like peak. And with Shaq, your body breaks down. He wasn't the greatest practice player. He didn't have the commitment. But Shaq goes and wins the title with Miami, and the Lakers have to sit there until they land Pau Gasol. And it's like, you kind of take it, right? Like, and so Seattle letting go of Kenneth Walker in a bad running back draft And now they're, I mean, they are drawing straws at running back and making all sorts of moves, but that's the reality of it. So

0: when they play the Niners, I like the Niners in this game. And the reason I do is Seattle's got no juice in the run game. And again, they're doing the best you can possibly do with undrafted guys and moving Rashid Shaheed in the special teams guy, the receiver, the burner. They put him in the backfield and that worked. But the truth is they've beaten the 0-4 Chargers. They lost to a backup quarterback in Washington. They've beaten the very limited Arizona Cardinals and Drake May mid-implosion. They're not as good as last year. So they're still running a lot, but they're not as productive. So what that has transpired into is they're not very good on third down. So suddenly the Seahawks, they're running a lot, but not as productive. Therefore, they're not as good on third down when Kenneth Walker would pick up those 4 yards. And what the worrisome part is, that's when Sam Darnold gets in trouble in his career when he's trying to overcompensate. And in New York, he was constantly having to overcompensate. Then he goes to Minnesota. He doesn't have to as much. He's got a great offensive coach. He's got a star receiver. He's got a better offensive line. So right now, what you worry about with Seattle is Sam going to overcompensate here? Because they're just not picking up. I think they're one of the bottom 5 third down offenses in the NFL, which with a good O-line, Sam Darnold, JSN, good tight ends, doesn't even sound right. But, and this is the reality of the Super Bowl. And I'll give you another example. So Seattle has the number one defense in the NFL last year, and that's with Matt Stafford being an MVP and facing him multiple times. This year, you say, well, they're still number 5. That's against Jacoby Brissett and Washington's backup and Herbert's having a horrible year and Drake May is mid-implosion. So it may be number 1 to number 5, but it's greater than that. They're just not quite as dominant defensively. I still think it's a top 3 defense in the league, but it doesn't look quite like last year. The running back room is not close to last year, especially with Price, the rookie from Notre Dame, going on the IR. So it is an incredibly, and now here is the part you worry about if you're Seattle. Now is the toughest 4-game stretch on the season. And you are facing, you're talking about some really, really innovative offensive coaches. You've got Shanahan coming up, Sean Payton, Andy Reid, and Ben Johnson. Yeah, that is a really, really rough stretch. And I think the good news, the defense is still good. The special teams are very good. The coach is excellent, but you're seeing it fray. You're seeing the margins fray. They're not good on third down because the running back room is depleted. Their defense is good, but they had to let some people walk, so it's not quite as good. And here's Mike McDonald.
1: Hey, we want to play great football all the time, no matter the circumstance. So I don't like to phrase it like, hey, we're in our own way. It's just like we want to. You know, chasing edges means something around here. It's like, hey, we want to play a certain way. We want to bring it up to the line, and then we don't want to cross the line.
0: I like the Niners in this game. So I want to throw this out. So PFF offensive line rankings heading into week 5. Denver offensive coach, Bears offensive coach, Colts offensive coach, Lions offensive coach, Niners offensive coach, Steelers offensive coach. Also, percentage of runs with 0 or fewer yards before contact. The 9 lowest percentages, 9 for 9 offensive coaches. What have I preached for several years? Of the many gifts that you get from an offensive coach, not only does he call a smart play on 3rd and 3, or boy, he really connects with a quarterback, it's building and quickly rebuilding offensive lines. And I'll give you an example. So Ben Johnson last year has a Pro Bowl center. He's like, I'm retiring. What? Excuse me? Well, we've already paid for what? Then he has a left tackle, tears a tendon. A very good second round left tackle. So you're thinking to yourself, man overboard, Pro Bowl center, 27 years old, walks. Second round left tackle, tendon, still out. And yet this year, they are easily the number one rushing team in the league. How many teams, how many coaches can lose a Pro Bowl center and a left tackle, and they're doing this now with a backup seventh round running back. So, and according to PFF, the second best offensive line, losing the two most important offensive line positions, number one left tackle and number two center, who calls the protections. That is the difference. And that's what Greg Olsen talked about this week. Of the many advantages having an offensive coach can provide. I said this when Peyton got to Denver, they had no cap room. They had less draft capital than ideal. And by week six, you're like, oh, that's a really good offensive line. How? It's what Ben's doing in Chicago. Here's Greg Olsen on the offensive coach.
2: You can certainly be a very successful coach in this league as a defensive-minded guy. There's countless examples, some of the most successful guys. What we're finding, though, when things go sideways, quarterback injury, youth, little carousel, the ability of these guys, they can manipulate the game and make such an impact outside of the halftime speech, outside of the weekly schedule, outside of the team meeting on game day. They can impact and manipulate the game with their play calling, with their game plans.
0: Now, I'll give you another team. It's a great example. So last year with Pete Carroll, Raiders, O-line, and there were some injuries, dead last. This year, and it's still not a great O-line, but with old quarterback Kirk Cousins, off an Achilles tear, their offensive line is top 10 in pass pro. How? Clint Kubiak. So if you start looking, the top six O-lines, PFF, all offensive coaches, 9 for 9 offensive coaches of the offensive line where you don't hit the running back before the line of scrimmage. I know I preach on this stuff, but it's not just Ben Johnson turning Case Keenum into Joe Montana. That's part of it. But the other part is the ability when you lose a center who retires at 27, you lose your left tackle. Those are the two key spots. And PFF's like, yeah, it's still second best offensive line in football. That is coaching from the offensive side. All right, J-Mac, Joel Klatt stops by. 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
0: Well, veteran Eagles O-lineman Lane Johnson, a two-time Super Bowl champ, is retiring effective immediately. The announcement comes after Johnson missed the Eagles-Rams game Sunday for personal reasons. Ravens QB Lamar Jackson is dealing with an ankle sprain, and the NFL Network says Jackson only has an outside chance to play Sunday when the Ravens visit the Falcons. Veteran backup Tyler Huntley will start if Jackson can't go. The referees union is challenging the NFL over the suspension of two officials. The union says the punishments for line judge Jeff Seaman and referee Adrian Hill are excessive. Baseball playoffs. The Padres are still alive. They bounce back from their walk-off loss Sunday to beat the Brewers 4-3, closing to within 2-1 in the best-of-5 series. Manager Craig Stammen.
1: The stick-to-itiveness, the no-quit, the keep bouncing back, you know, all those adjectives that you can use for that. This team has showed that all year, and they showed it especially, you know, tonight.
0: Also last night, the Dodgers beat the Braves 3-1. LA takes a 2-1 lead in that series. I'm Matt McCoy.
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22: 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Wait a minute.
0: LeBron James reportedly is dealing with chronic arthritis in his left foot. It's painful. And sciatica in his back. And this is exactly why there was only one choice, the Philadelphia 76ers.
21: A new day in the Herd starts now.
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0: Oh, yeah.
21: 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With Colin Cowherd.
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21: The Herd with Colin Cowherd starts now.
0: Okay, here we go. Welcome in hour two. Joel Klatt in about 3 minutes. We're live at Chicago. So, I've been saying this. I feel like a constant Dodger defender because I used to live in Los Angeles, and it's still the major league team I follow most closely. And so, If you go back to last year's World Series, Toronto outplayed and outhit the Dodgers. It was Andy Páez who made this insane play in left field. Andy Páez, not Otani, not any of their stars. It was Andy Páez who basically saved the World Series for the Dodgers, and this is what they do really, really well, is the bottom of their lineup. Last night, Kike Hernandez, batting ninth, sets the tone for the evening. Here it is.
13: Hernandez drills this one. Deep left field. 2-0 Dodgers. Yet another postseason home run for Kike Hernandez, the 17th of his career.
0: So the Dodgers' 7, 8, and 9 hitters have 3 home runs and 4 extra base hits in the playoffs. That's exceptional. Their 7, 8, and 9 hitters have a slugging percentage of .515 in the postseason. That's the highest in baseball. Well, Colin, that's because their 7, 8, 9 hitters are better than everybody else's. Well, let's go to the top of the Dodgers lineup. You're getting a nothing burger from all their stars. Their 1, 2, and 3 hitters are hitting a .170. Their 1, 2, and 3 hitters have 1 extra base hit. Their stars, their 1, 2, and 3 hitters have 1 RBI. But their ninth hitter, Kike Hernandez, who they let go of, he was available to the sport, and the Dodgers are like, yeah, let's go get. I always told you the story about Max Muncy. Max Muncy was available to the sport. And didn't the A's release Max Muncy? The A's! And when they were in Oakland, they couldn't pay for, like, popcorn vendors. They let Max Muncy go. Dodgers scoop him up. And even now, he's not making a fortune. I think he makes about 11 mil a season. I think that's where he's at, 10 or 11. So this idea that it's all about stars, if you want to know a star is Justin Verlander, who I even texted one of our bosses this morning. I'm like, Verlander just retired like 2 weeks ago. He's already on the air. Here was Verlander in studio with our guys last night chatting with Manny Machado of the Padres.
14: Hey, Manny, Justin Verlander here. You know, from afar, I've seen
19: really... Hey, didn't you really just retire, man?
14: I did.
19: You gotta enjoy it a little bit.
14: Hey, this was quick. I know. They said that retirement was supposed to slow down. It's not.
0: So great to see him as part of the Fox Baseball group. And with that, we'll get to Joel Klatt in 1 second. But I guess my point on the Dodgers is the bottom of the lineup right now is carrying them. And you could say, well, what about Yoshi? Well, yes, the Dodgers are allowed to have an ace. Everybody in the playoffs, except maybe the Cubs, have an ace. Everybody's got him. And their ace was better than Chris Sale last night, who's a 10-time All-Star, very expensive, all-time great, Major League Baseball pitcher. So I still think Milwaukee edges out San Diego. All these games are close. I'll take Milwaukee to edge them out. Let's see what the Dodgers and the Braves deliver today. I think it's very hard to win in Atlanta, back-to-back games. Tampa's got the Yankees number. That is, they did during the regular season. They do now. Sox, Guardians, Cleveland's maybe a little over its skis here. Joel Klatt is now joining us live. Voice of college football at Fox. So speaking of Southern California, there's the Lincoln Riley stuff. So, I think I told you this last week. Brian Kelly, Deion Sanders, and Lincoln Riley all went heavy when the NIL came out. Because, let's be honest. LSU is a big boy job. USC is a big boy job. And Deion wanted to make a splash. So they went heavy into the NIL. And we found over time that the portal and the NIL is a little fool's gold. Outside of quarterback, you're often getting somebody that nobody else really wants to pay, so you overpay for an interior Georgia defensive lineman that Kirby Smart was like, all right, we'll let you walk. We got 5 of those guys. So my point is, then Lincoln gets the GM from Notre Dame, and that guy's like, all right, you're in L.A. You got to recruit high school players. Well, they do, and they had an unbelievable class, and about 6 of those freshmen are playing and are great. They're really difference makers. So I've told people this. I don't know. I think he's a good coach. Maybe not a great leader, but he did make a mistake. And people often do this with new technology and new cultures. His mistake to me is like Brian Kelly. He's like, I'm going portal. And he was left outside of Caleb and Jordan Addison with a lot of just guys. Is that a reasonable take on his problem at USC?
2: Listen, I can understand how you philosophically get there. I don't think it's correct. And the reason is because we've seen teams that have been built through the portal succeed. I think that the tie-in is that generally happens when a coach moves and brings his core with him. Think yes. Cignetti at Indiana or right. Bob Chesney now at UCLA. From their previous places, you're seeing with Eric Morris at Oklahoma State. I think
0: they
2: that
0: bring
2: can
0: their
2: work.
0: Guys,
2: correct. And so your transfers, they have to be yours, you know. And what's difficult is to build a new culture out of the transfer portal. I think that's what you're probably hitting on. What people have succeeded more, and I actually think this is independent of NIL. I think that this is actually just more of a transfer portal conversation because NIL, everybody is paying players. Everybody has players that are making well over $1 million on their roster. So it's not just about like, well, we went heavy with NIL. It's actually more about how do you build your team philosophically? What I see right now is that the best teams in college football have built their teams and a culture from within, and then they sprinkle in positions of need out of the transfer portal. And they can be big, important positions. It can be quarterback, as we've seen with yes. a Will Howard at Ohio State or a Caleb Downs at Ohio State. We've seen that work. I find it hard to believe that in this day and age with the amount of parity that we have in college football, that you can just build a new culture unless you're a brand new coach and everything is new. I think it's difficult to build a brand new culture specifically out of the portal.
0: Yeah. And I think your point is you say, what about Cignetti? Cignetti brought his guys.
2: That's right.
0: Who, by the way, shared his knowledge and culture with all the Indiana guys. So if you're going to do
2: That's
0: the
2: right.
0: portal, you're a new guy from a smaller college or a big name. Bring your guys in. That works. Otherwise, you're bringing, think about this. If Fox Sports just decided, we're going to bring in 30 new employees, by the way, from 30 different sports companies. And oh, by the way, we are hosting the World Cup in 3 weeks.
2: Oof,
0: let's pull
2: that'd
0: it off.
2: Be tough.
0: It's like, whoa, that's way too big of an ant. Well, in college football, you know, like you don't get a preseason. You don't get joint practices. Week one is good luck with all your portal guys. I just don't think it works.
2: I will push back a little bit on even the premise that I made. It's not a hard and fast rule. This is not 100% of the time. You know, like the Cignetti mode doesn't work all the time. And the case study is that is Matt Campbell at Penn State. He brought all of his own players, but that doesn't seem to be working. At Penn State right now with their two losses. And that's who USC is going to go and play. The challenge for USC this week is can you go east and play your best football? I could not believe it. Well, I mean, like, this is one of those lines that I'm just like, hold on a second. Penn State has been awful for six straight quarters. Awful. Yeah. They got beat in a comeback from Wisconsin, and then Northwestern ran for over 400 yards on them. And USC is an underdog. I couldn't believe that line. USC is more talented, and the challenge is to go out there and try to play clean in what will, I'm sure, be a great environment.
0: Okay, so let's say, it's so funny about this, if before the season I would have told you USC loses three games and they're competitive in all of them, Oregon, Ohio State, Indiana, and I think Indiana, Ohio State are two of the top four teams in the country, you'd have probably said, okay, it's a young USC team. He played a lot of freshmen. Let's say they beat Penn State and Wisconsin, lose to Ohio State, Indiana, beat Maryland, and win close over UCLA. Okay, so he's going to lose to Oregon, Ohio State, Indiana. For all we know, those are three of the top four or five teams in the country. And if you lose close, what am I supposed to say? So what if that transpires? What do you do?
2: I've been on the record. I think that a change would be a massive mistake with the amount of money that it would take. It would take 70 to buy him out, several more million to buy the rest of the staff out, many more million to buy your next coach out of his current contract, and then somewhere between an extra $20 to $30 million on top of revenue share for NIL for your next roster. So we're talking about $120 million to make a change. And what you're saying is actually correct. You know, they're closer to Oregon than they were a year ago. Now, does everyone want to see them win that game? Yes. Is it frustrating to see some of the discipline problems and the mistakes that they make? Yes, obviously. But this process is working at USC. This is a much better team than they've had over the last couple of years. They're more competitive now at the high end with a team like Oregon. I would maintain that their defense is actually better than people want to give them credit for. If you if you actually look at so I pull out the statistics and I try to throw out all the garbage opponents, right? So what is your defense against conference opponents so far this year? And you just rank them nationally. Well, USC against conference opponents, granted one of them was Rutgers, but against conference opponents, they're a much better defense than, let's say, like Ole Miss, Florida, Mississippi State, you know, and those teams don't get the type of scrutiny on that side of the ball that USC gets. I think the next 2 weeks are going to be huge. I actually think these two games are much more important than even hosting Ohio State or going to Indiana, because these are the games that you cannot lose in order to maintain your point, which is the progress is happening. And at some point that tipping point will arrive.
0: Listen, it's interesting to me that Michigan, Kyle Whittingham are getting heat. So he inherits the program. Okay, he doesn't really have contacts in the Midwest. He's got to recruit West Coast kids to come because that's where his contacts are. And he'd been, let's be honest, he'd been at Utah forever. So this is not a ladder climber and a bounce around the sport guy. Like, this is not James Franklin, who's been at multiple regions, multiple universities. So they hire Kyle Whittingham, and we all knew when they hired him, we said they're going to be organized, tough, and physical. It won't be a great passing offense because that's not what he does. He inherits a quarterback that he didn't pay for. He didn't really recruit. It wasn't his guy. And everybody's like, well, this offense is, it's just, and I would argue, it's completely predictable based on Whittingham's history, Underwood, who has regressed, because now Underwood's got to learn a new offense with a new staff and new coaches. That's hard for young people. And it's a very good conference. So I don't really understand the pushback on Michigan. This is year one for a West Coast guy moving to the Midwest for a quarterback he didn't choose. This is what they should look like. Am I wrong?
2: I think the level of offensive play against Minnesota was far below what they should look like at this point. It was anemic. And that's a word he used to describe Utah's offense before Jason Beck arrived last year with Devin Dampier. It is right now a hodgepodge of poor player scheme fit. Lack of discipline, poor decision making, hero ball. The offensive line is not targeted. It's a mess on the offensive side right now. I think what's more surprising to Kyle is that the controllable things of a program like effort, pre-snap penalties, those are also an issue for Michigan. And that was never really an issue at Utah. And I would categorize it like this. He was at Utah for so long. Yeah. The culture and the discipline of that program was like a flywheel. It's hard at first, but once it gets going, it perpetuates on itself. Right. So Kyle didn't have to spend a ton of time at Utah talking about culture and effort and toughness and pre-snap penalties and things of that nature, because it was just baked into the cake based on his lengthy tenure. And now I think that's surprising for him that he's having to like recreate that flywheel momentum. Offensively, they have to adjust. There's no way forward without adjusting. They cannot go out there and try to run this exact same philosophy and this exact same scheme, because it has proven to be ineffective so far for Michigan. They have to adjust to the players they have. And this is what I would say. You love analogies. If you're a developer in real estate, it's much more difficult to take a house that has like good bones, but just isn't right, and trying to make it perfect, because you're trying to work with what's there and manipulate what's there. Even if that's not really what you do or the design that you really like, what would you rather do as a developer? Tear down, start from scratch. It's your vision. It's you. Right. So when you're Kurt Cignetti or Bob Chesney and you get to start at zero, that's a little bit of an easier proposition rather than going into Michigan, where on the offensive side of the ball, think about this. They've got 10 of the 11 starters on offense. We're recruited to run Michigan offense, what we know of Michigan offense, not this offense. Yeah. So you're trying to fit a square peg in a round hole right now, and it's not working. And I think it's incumbent on Jason Beck and Kyle Whittingham to adjust to the players that they have.
0: So I'm looking at your top 10. You and I disagree. I think Miami, Indiana, Notre Dame, and Ohio State. I would put Georgia about 4 or 5, but it's inches, not feet. I feel like I know I didn't like how Notre Dame played its first half against Carolina. But again, yeah. It's, you don't get a preseason. These first couple of first time you play like a really good coach sometimes, or maybe a really good scheme. So Georgia plays Bama. It's at Tuscaloosa. Kalen DeBoer's got his footing under him a little bit. He was always great. That goes. Georgia, I think, has more NFL. First of all, Georgia's got a lot of NFL dudes. Maybe not as many as 7-8 years ago, but they had a lot of NFL guys if you go to all these mock drafts. Who do you like in this game?
2: So let me go back to first. You were talking about kind of like the inches, not feet.
0: Yeah.
2: In my top 10, I think the top 7 could be interchangeable.
0: Yeah, that's how I feel.
2: Kind of, you know,
0: yeah.
2: You want to tell me Notre Dame's number one? Great. You want to tell me Indiana's number one? Great. Defending champ, 21 game winning streak. Then specifically to this matchup, Georgia and Alabama. If Georgia does not impact the passer, Keelan Russell, who's been playing outstanding, then Georgia will lose. The only way that this offense is going to start to sputter is if you put pressure on Russell. And this goes back to DeBoer's days at Washington. Russell is playing at a Penix level, the Rome Odunze, Michael Penix offense, and yet he's got an added element of his ability to elude the rush, manipulate the pocket, and be explosive in the run game. So he's even almost like a better version of Penix running this offense for Kalen DeBoer.
0: Yeah.
2: And it's a downfield passing attack. They need time to attack down the field. Where are the games that this offense has struggled? Okay. Washington lost to Michigan. What did Michigan do? Get after the quarterback. When has DeBoer struggled with Alabama? When they can't protect the passer, like OU a year ago with that great front seven, or Georgia in the second game in the SEC championship. Indiana, what do those teams do well? Attack the quarterback, make him uncomfortable, and disrupt the timing of that downfield passing attack. So Georgia's got to get after Russell. And then also just keep in mind, there's that tropical depression that's coming up. I think the weather is going to be really bad, and that favors Georgia in a big way, because if this becomes a sloppy phone booth game, that's exactly where Georgia wants to sit.
0: Let's have an update on Texas and Arch Manning. Where are you now with the Horns?
2: So I think that I think it's easy to rank Texas number one, because on paper they deserve to be number one.
0: Two
2: top 15 wins.
0: Yeah.
2: You know, so I think that Texas is better on paper than they are on film. Outside of those three possessions against Ohio State, they've been incredibly inconsistent. Let me just put it to you this way. This offense, would you say like, okay, it's a Sark offense. You've got Arch. You've got these new backs. Smothers looks like he'll be back. You've got great wide receivers. The O-line should be better. It should be better.
0: Yep.
2: If I told you that Oklahoma's offense was 112th in the country in yards per play, just snap the football, how many yards do you get on a per play basis? You'd be like, yeah, that's probably right. They're very poor on offense and they haven't done anything. What if I told you that Texas was 108th in yards per play offense? It's been completely inconsistent and sloppy. Yeah. Arch is not playing very well. So on paper, they probably deserve to be number one.
0: I agree.
2: But this is far from a number one team in the country right now as far as the way that they're playing. I won't be surprised if this is somewhat of a close game in Red River.
0: And what's really discouraging if you're Texas, and again, relative to what the expectations were, their star players are all at the right position. They have the best edge rusher in the sport. He's already dominating. Yep. They have a first-round quarterback. They have a star weapon, which is big in football. They have an offensive coach, and they have a great left tackle. So, you know, the key positions in this sport right now are, do you have an offensive coach, a quarterback, left tackle, one major weapon, and a great edge? They've got all of them, and they're struggling. So, you know, a lot of it circles back to, is Arch just, should he stay in school? Like he just, I always say this. I've had an exec in the NFL say this to me. Where's the wow trait? And I'm like, well, I think you're right. I don't see that.
2: He has to develop the ability to anticipate throws down the field. He does not do that very consistently. It doesn't mean he's not a good player. He is a good player with skills, and it can develop.
0: Yep.
2: I'm starting to come around on that thought of like another year would help. Remember, we go through this every year at the draft time, and I bring this stat up to you all the time. You take a look at the guys who succeed into their second contract and win Super Bowls. The Super Bowl winners since Tom Brady won his first Super Bowl at the turn of the century. are guys that spent a lot of time in college. They've all got well over 30 starts, and Arch would be there at the end of this year, but yeah. More time in college is never going to hurt a quarterback in my estimation.
0: And also, this should be duly noted, because of the NIL, college football is getting older. So the gap, and the NFL is getting younger. So the gap college and pro is not 20 years ago. We all know the best college team could not compete.

0: compete with an NFL team. But college football, because of players like last year, Miami, Indiana, that looked a little bit like pro football. The motion, the sets. I mean, Miami's running some man-to-man, some zone. Like, you're like, oh, this is not college football 20 years ago. So staying in college another year when it's never been older, and it's never, frankly, you can pile more stuff on the players because they're older. They're 24. They're not 21. It's like it's not just staying another year in college, especially in the SEC. You're facing NFL guys more older than ever before in the sport. So I don't think it's just an average. Oh, you're just, you know, when Matt Leinart stayed in college, like there was one West Coast team that had 11 pros and it was his teammates at practice.
1: Yeah.
0: You know, you weren't facing many great teams the following year, a couple, but I think it's a good point. Everything good for you, Joel?
1: Everything's great. I'm looking forward. We've got Indiana and Nebraska this week. I can't
0: That's
1: wait.
0: Well,
1: I think I will tell you this, and you know, you can just kind of, your listeners can chew on this. Is there any other brand name in college football that could be the defending champ on a 21 game win streak and outside of the top five in the AP poll? And no. I did it. Like, I'll hold my hand up. I did it too on my top 10, but it's like, if Georgia was the defending champ and had won 21 games in a row, they would be unquestionably the number one team in the country. And so, you know, I think that we need to wrap our heads around Indiana being as good as maybe they were a year ago.
0: Yeah, a couple of really high-end wide receivers, both probably go in the first round. So they're explosive, not as good at quarterback, but they beat Rutgers. I didn't see it, but I read they didn't have a penalty, which is so on brand for Cignetti.
1: It's so on brand. And by the way, Hoover, you know, you could say, yeah, he's not playing like great. He might not be Mendoza from the end of the year,
0: That's
1: but
0: right.
1: his numbers are right on pace with Mendoza and what Mendoza was up to this point in the season. And the biggest question for Hoover was turnovers. Zero turnovers, 15 touchdowns, no interceptions.
0: Yeah, they're well coached. Good seeing you, Joel.
1: You too, bud. Have a good day.
0: All right, that's where we stand. Dodgers at the Braves, 5:30 Eastern tonight. Brewers at the Padres, 10 Eastern. 9 where I live. Listen, you got to be committed to the industry. 9 p.m. is opening pitch. Did you stay up to the last pitch last? I hear it was 1 in the morning, basically, if you stayed up for the Brewers-Padres.
2: Yeah, I started this movie with the wife and my son called Obsession. I don't know if you've seen it. So I had the game on my phone while I'm watching the movie. Not ideal, but, you know, you got to do what you got to do. Hang with the family sometimes. Have you seen the movie?
0: No, I haven't. I don't. Once football season starts, I do not watch movies.
2: You don't talk to your family? I mean, you just hosted a wedding. What are you talking about?
0: Ann's over in the other room watching something, and I'm in this room watching football or baseball postseason. That's how it works.
2: We're good. I knew the Padres would be fine. They're going to win. They're going to win the series. Don't worry. It's all good.
0: Okay. All right. In Chicago, it's the Herd.
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10: At westbound 56, just past Camino del Sur, left lane is blocked with multiple cars heavy out of Black Mountain. And the northbound 5, still a bit slow from Carmel Valley into Solana Beach from an earlier crash. North 805, some leftover slowing Imperial Avenue into Mission Valley.
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0: 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You know, it's Wednesday. If there weren't baseball playoffs, I'd go try that new Tom Cruise movie. It's supposed to be spectacular. You know, the American public, you can't fool them. Doesn't matter how big a star you are. It's word of mouth. It doesn't matter who the chef is. If the food stinks, nobody's going to the restaurant. Nobody's going to watch a Tom Cruise movie with a legendary director. It always comes down to you can't fool the public. Don't listen to the media. The people know. The public knows. Digger is 51% on Rotten Tomatoes.
2: Here's about Rotten Tomatoes.
0: Well, you don't think that? I've never seen a movie get a 90 above on Rotten Tomatoes that was awful. And I've never seen a Rotten Tomatoes movie in the 20s or 30s, because I've watched a couple bored out of my mind, that was any good.
2: But why do you care what the unwanted?

0: brainwashed masses think of a movie.
1: Because I think, as I just said, the public is always right.
0: Oh my God. It's the opposite in gambling for sports. And by the way, when you're doing your top 10 for a herd hierarchy, do you look at other top 10s? Let's see what these other guys think. No, you don't care.
1: I always argue the public is right. The media has an agenda. Political pundits have an agenda. The public doesn't make what politicians or the media does. The public goes to what they can afford and what's good. They'll go spend $150 to go to a theater with their kids if the movie's great. They don't have the average. If you go look at the demographics and the average salary, the public pays for what is great. You think it's cheap to go to a Padres Brewers game? No, but people in San Diego spend the money because the quality is good. By the way, the Astros this year, great organization. They couldn't sell out a playoff game. Why? Because even a great baseball city knew the quality of product in Houston stunk this year relative to the Astros. You can't fool the public.
0: Well, there's also no other pro teams. There's no NBA. There's no NFL in San Diego. That, like, you've got to go to Padres games or
1: San Diego State. Not if they're a 42-win team, you don't.
0: They're the only game in town.
1: By the way, the White Sox this year, great attendance. Why? Did they have a ton of stars? No, the quality of the White Sox batting order, they were wildly entertaining to watch. Yeah. I always listen to the media cynically, and I'm in it. I always listen to political pundits cynically. They've all got a side. When the public loves something, I mean, I'm not somebody that's going to go to Savannah Bananas, but I would only for one reason. The American public seems to be into it.
0: Yeah, you know what else the American public likes is like cheap fast food. How often are you at McDonald's and Taco Bell? Yeah, like,
1: you want to be honest? Yeah, come on. I go to McDonald's half a dozen times a year.
0: A year?
1: I go to Chick-fil-A 15 times a year.
0: Chick-fil-A is not quite fast food.
1: Yes, it is. It's high fast quality, and it's food. Yeah.
0: No, I do like Chick-fil-A.
1: It's not like slow furniture. It's fast food. So the bottom line is the public is always eventually right. The media doesn't want you to believe that if somebody votes for a candidate you like. And the political pundits, we all know they argue because they have agendas too. You have to pick a team. Nobody wants to watch a moderate.
0: Okay, so Ann says, Colin, this weekend we can only do one movie. Social Reckoning, which is basically the follow-up to the Facebook movie.
1: Yeah.
0: Or this Digger with Tom Cruise.
1: Go to the audience likes Social Reckoning more. I trust the American public. Always. I think doesn't mean the American public, I'll give you an example. The internet makes it really fuzzy. So if you go to the internet, they don't like anything. So that's a very negative group of people. I've been doing this for 35, 40 years. People come up to me and are so nice. And yet on the internet, everybody hates me. Right. What's the truth? Well, the truth is closer to what I really live. That doesn't mean everybody does. Most people aren't confrontational. But the reality is, if you look at America, look at restaurants that close. There are restaurants in this country in the middle of nowhere. I went to a Mexican joint one time. It was in Dallas. I never forget this. And somebody said, you got to go to this Mexican restaurant. I was in Dallas. And I'm like, where is it? They're like, it's in the middle of a neighborhood. And we get in the car and we're going on this windy road. I swear to God, it's like, what is this, True Detective? What movie is this? I'm going to die.
0: Yeah, right.
1: And about 5 minutes later in this neighborhood, we find this restaurant. It is unbelievable. It's the best Mexican food I've ever had. It's packed. And I'm like, how does this survive? It's in the middle of a neighborhood. It survives because it's a great restaurant. Mm. And the public, meanwhile, you could have a great restaurant with a perfect location and a big time chef and it tanks because the public's like the food's not good.
0: Yeah.
1: So you're up there living on, the puffy white clouds of the media. I'm cynical about the media. I'm not cynical about, by the way.
0: Well, remember, hold on. I'm a guy who started a blog that blasted the media. That's how I kind of ended up here.
1: Isn't Rotten Tomatoes media critics?
0: I cannot stand Rotten Tomatoes. But I don't even go to the site. Don't know. I don't go there. Everybody else wants to go there. I don't go there.
1: Let me finish my thought.
0: Okay, sorry.
1: Rotten Tomatoes, media critics.
0: Okay.
1: Critics, the enlightened, the refined critics. They gave a movie about falling in love with a fish 92%. Shape of Water. I mean, listen, I've had aquariums. I'm never going to fall in love with a goldfish. So the critics, the refined, the enlightened, 92% on that nonsense. Yeah. The American public has every right to be cynical of the media. I read everything cynically. This is the only show and the only host with no agenda.
0: None.
1: Except maybe USC football.
0: Chicago
1: outside of that.
0: Sports as well.
1: All right. J-Mac with the news.
2: No. Turn on the news. This is the Herdline News.
0: Let's be honest. Brock Purdy, also sometimes a very unpopular quarterback, but nobody can bash him now. He's on top of the world. I mean, he's the MVP leader, right? He's putting up insane numbers. The 49ers are off to their best four-game start since Kyle Shanahan took over. The Athletic's Mike Sando believes, though, that the passing game stats are going to cool off. A lot of people think it's this week. Colin, it sounded like you may be looking at this in the Blazing Five. I will just say,
1: yeah,
0: some of Purdy's numbers in six games against McDonald, dating back to his days in Baltimore, are no bueno. He likes to play a lot of guys in the secondary, confusing the Shanahan offense.
1: Yes, I don't see this as a high-scoring shootout. What would worry me if you're Seattle, right now is not getting run production, has become a poor third-down team. What does that do? Give Shanahan more possessions. That's what worries me. And also against very mediocre, struggling offenses and quarterbacks, Seattle's defense, everybody goes, oh, it's top five. Now they're going to start playing Mahomes and Shanahan and Brock Purdy and Ben Johnson and Caleb Williams. So don't look at the Seahawks defensive numbers right now as total truth serum. Now, I will say, when you turn the sound down and watch them, they are fast. And there are a handful of guys on that defense that I love. But it is not the same offense on third down. It is not the same defense. And that's what happens. Everybody wants a little taste of the lettuce, the money when you win the Super Bowl. And you have to make choices. And Seattle got rid of, Boye Mafe is a very good player. Is he a great player? No. Is he a good player? No. Now he's a Bengal. Kenneth Walker, is he a great player? Well, he's a very good player that got injuries. Now he's in Kansas City. So you lose some really nice, not necessarily A+, but a lot of B+ guys want to get paid because Seattle will pay the A+. They'll pay Charles Cross left tackle. They'll pay Devin Witherspoon. They're going to pay the A+s. But the B+ guys, the depth, you got to move off after you hoist that trophy, and Seattle did.
0: Yeah, and it sounds like Seattle's going to be down to third and fourth string running backs, Holani and I think Wilson. I don't know if they're going to be able to move the ball. Look at Kenneth Walker last year against the Niners. Pretty good. Can't easily replace that. I don't think Charbonnet's back yet. We'll see. Practice reports should come out later today. Let's go to the Detroit Lions, who are kind of struggling because the offense is great, but the defense is horrific. One guy you cannot complain about is Jared Goff. He is off to an amazing start. Second in passing yards, third in passing touchdowns, fifth in passer rating. Here's Jahmyr Gibbs on his star quarterback.
3: He's on point, like he is every year. I mean, he's the same player since I've been here, just, diagnosing the defense and getting the ball to the right players at the right time. He's our leader, and, we trust him with everything.
0: This line's starting to move up, 4.5, now 5.5.
1: Stay away. Stay away, game. Arizona's pesky at home. Stay away.
0: That's probably a smart move, Marvin Harrison. Now, we're going to get to, there was a trade in the NFL recently. I think we're going to start to see a lot more trades. Are you aware of this, by the way, or no?
1: The Marvin Harrison trade?
0: No, the Eagles just made a trade on their offensive line. We'll talk about it next hour.
1: Oh, I don't know about that.
0: Yeah, they just traded Cam Jurgens to the Ravens. And I think the NFL reporters are starting to allude to that this could be a big trade season. I think the Cardinals are going to be a team that a lot of guys are going to be looking at. They got some players on that team, and they're not going anywhere.
1: Well, it also wasn't a great draft, so there weren't a lot of impact guys. Mm-hmm. So, and I think I'll give you my take on this is that because of the NIL, the back end of the draft, middle fifth round, sixth and seventh, is weaker than it's been in some time, right? So guys are just staying in college that would go. Now, not all guys. I mean, like Dante Moore would be a first round pick. He stayed in college. So what is happening is college football is getting older, and the NFL draft is getting weaker. So there are a handful of guys, even first, second, third round guys, Dante Moore, I'm going to stay in college and make more money. And so, that's a first round player out. Mm. So I think you're not going to get the impact first round guys in some of these years. Now, there are good drafts and bad drafts, but I think what happens is you're going to get more trades in seasons. Think of all the things that are converging. More pressure, richer owners, more impulsive.

0: I mean, yeah. Defensively, they could use anybody.
1: I agree. I think you're right.
0: Final story, Denver Broncos, Colin. The offense continues to sputter behind your guy, Bo Nix. And there is a report from NFL insider Dan Graziano that people around the NFL think Sean Payton won't wait much longer before taking the play calling back from Davis Webb. Denver can do nothing in the first quarter or the first half, and Bo Nix is being basically tasked with pulling them out of the gutter in the second half. Now they face the Chargers. This is must win. Can't lose this game.
1: In fairness to Davis Webb, they couldn't score in the first quarter last year either. This is a Bo Nix issue. It's not a Sean or a Davis Webb issue. This guy, and I've said this, I think Bo Nix is very a little uptight. He's very intense, and I think he gets into his head, and Sean Payton puts a lot on a quarterback, and I think in those early two or three first series, Bo Nix is letting go of the ball too soon. Most quarterbacks hold it too long. That was the knock on Caleb Williams. You're holding it too long. Bo Nix is the opposite. I always feel like, bro, give it another beat. You have very good receiver. The difference between 1001, 1002... or 1,001, 1,002, 1,000. That beat, Marvin Mims is open. And Denver's got a good O-line. So that little beat that, like, and Joe Burrow will sit in that pocket. Matt Stafford will sit in that pocket. Bo Nix is getting rid of the ball a beat too soon. And that's why sometimes it looks like miscommunication. I mean, 14 of his 25 completions were to running backs. It's like, bro. He just, and by the way, one of the best things about Bo Nix, he doesn't take sacks. But sacks and interceptions are not the end of the world. Throw the ball down the field.
0: Yeah. Isn't that why they got Jaylen Waddle?
1: Well, yeah, that's what I thought. He disappears in stretches. J-Mac with the news.
2: Well, that's the news.
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2: The Herd Lie News.
1: Jaylen Waddle led the entire league Sunday in separation. He was wide open. You got to give him an extra beat. You got to beat his man. It's the Herd. 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
13: That westbound 56 crash after Camino del Sur is still causing some problems and slowing there. The fire department may still be taking away that left lane. South 805 Pass Market, there's a small vegetation fire off the shoulder, so the freeway slows there.
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9: 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The Vikings signed wideout Odell Beckham Jr. to their practice squad, and Oregon basketball coach Dana Altman has announced his retirement effective immediately. I'm Frank Arity.
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15: Foxtoberfest rolls on later today with an NLDS Game 4 doubleheader on FS1 as the Dodgers take on the Braves, followed by Brewers versus Padres. Then on Big Noon Saturday, it's a battle of unbeaten teams as 7th-ranked Indiana faces Nebraska on Fox.
14: So I think Miami is the best college football team I've seen. I would say Indiana, Notre Dame, Ohio State, and then Georgia. I don't care that Texas beat Ohio State by a yard. I thought Ohio State was the better team. I think they'd beat Texas if they played again. I don't care about, well, they won. The best team doesn't always win. I think Ohio State's better than Texas. I think a fascinating game, like, listen, the National League is better than the American League. You can turn on the Brewers and the Padres. Those are excellent teams. There are stars everywhere. Mound, infield, outfield. Those are great teams. Both Brewers, Braves. Brewers and Padres. Same with the, I'm watching the Braves and the Dodgers. I've said this. They're the same team. Atlanta's got a better bullpen, and the Dodgers probably have one more great hitter. But basically, both the Braves and the Dodgers, you know, they both hit over 200 home runs. Braves have 5 guys with 20 plus jacks. Both have an ace or three. I think Braves have the better bullpen. And I think the Dodgers have a little more high end talent, but Ohtani is in a slump. So it evens the series out. So I look at the National League like I looked at the SEC for about 15 years. It just looks different, even than the Big Ten, Miami, and Notre Dame. It just looks different. And the American League, what's fascinating, because nobody's Guardians, White Sox, isn't that interesting. But what if the Yankees get swept? Now, Max Fried is going for the Yankees tonight, so they've got three aces. There's a lot of things the Yankees do well. They hit for power, but Judge isn't on the Division Series roster, so that's the, you know. And then they've got great starting pitching. Bullpen, meh. But here's the thing. If the Yankees get swept tonight by Tampa, oh, it's not, you know, I mean, I don't think anything's going to happen because they can go and say, well, Aaron Judge wasn't available. And that's a legitimate excuse. They're a different team when Judge plays. So, but, you know, it's the postseason. So not all big sticks hit in the postseason. But if the Yankees lose, and here's the thing with the Yankees, they missed the playoffs in 2023. And I think they missed it in the early teens, like 2012, 2013. I think they did. I've said I'm a baseball cash. I watch it in the postseason. But I think the Yankees well run? Well, I would argue they're not poorly run. They make the playoffs in a division with the Red Sox money, Rays excellent front office, and the Blue Jays money. The Yankees aren't poorly run. But I think you can argue they're not brilliantly run. When's the last time they were a good defensive team? You know, they're just not. Now, you could say they don't steal a lot of bases, but when you have that much power, the Dodgers don't steal bases either. You shouldn't be a base-running team when you've got multiple power hitters. Don't run yourself out of innings. Tampa, run, right? Like Milwaukee, by all means, if you can run, run. You don't want to run if you are the Yankees or the Dodgers. I know the Dodgers don't steal many bases. I don't think the Yankees do. I don't have the numbers in front of me, but I'll argue that you should not be a highly aggressive base running team when you've got a lot of power and great starting pitching. But I don't think the Yankees are poorly run. I don't think Brian Cashman's an awful general manager, and I think Aaron Boone is more than capable. 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
27: Well, veteran Eagles O lineman Lane Johnson, a 2-time Super Bowl champ, is retiring effective immediately. The announcement comes after Johnson missed the Eagles-Rams game Sunday for personal reasons. Ravens QB Lamar Jackson is dealing with an ankle sprain, and the NFL Network says Jackson only has an outside chance to play Sunday when the Ravens visit the Falcons. Veteran backup Tyler Huntley will start if Jackson can't go. The referees union is challenging the NFL over the suspension of 2 officials. The union says the punishments for line judge Jeff Seaman and referee Adrian Hill are excessive. Baseball playoffs. The Padres are still alive. They bounced back from their walk-off loss Sunday to beat the Brewers 4-3, closing to within 2 games to 1 in the best-of-5 series. Manager Craig Stammen.
28: The stick-to-itiveness, the no-quit, the keep bouncing back, you know, all those adjectives that you can use for that. This team has showed that all year, and they showed it especially, you know, tonight.
27: Also last night, the Dodgers beat the Braves 3-1. LA takes a 2-1 lead in that series. I'm Matt McCoy.
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14: Okay, here we go. It's hour 3. If you want to watch great baseball, keep it on Fox FS1. It's going to be one for the ages today and tonight. It's going to be fantastic. Got Verlander on the shows, pre and post. Love to get him on the show. That guy's had a career. Adam Wainwright, much like Verlander, just good forever. Got a Nolan Ryan vibe. He'll be joining us in about 15 minutes. So the Dodgers, it was a great game. Go up 2-1 in the Braves. I mean, it's classic Dodger. You go down to the bottom of the ninth, beat Atlanta. And it was largely due at the beginning to Kike Hernandez, a veteran utility man who's on a 1-year, $4.5 million contract with the Dodgers. It's not all the expensive stars delivering for Los Angeles. In fact, their biggest star, Shohei Ohtani, got dropped in the batting order, and he is slumping. The difference between the rich Yankees and the rich Dodgers is that, like, say, L.A. plays defense. They commit very few errors. That they have a lot of guys like Kike Hernandez on a one-year contract or a smaller contract that deliver in crucial moments. So focusing on the money, you're missing the point. Last year, in Game 7, it was Andy Páez and Miguel Rojas that saved the World Series. Like situational guys. So anybody can play hero for the Dodgers. Kike Hernandez, they let him go. And they brought him back. And he's fourth all-time in Dodger playoff home runs. So, yes, all the runs in this series for the Dodgers have been scored on home runs, and that can be expensive, but Max Muncy isn't. Teoscar Hernandez for the Dodgers isn't. Kike Hernandez is not. It's just the easiest way to score in baseball playoffs is the home run, because it's hard to get a six-hit inning against elite pitching. So, yes, Yoshi outdueled Chris Sale. They're both expensive, and LA does have the right to an ace like everybody else in the postseason. But I think when you closely inspect the Dodgers, there's a lot of nuance. This isn't the Yankees with Jeter in 1998, that Yankee team. They went 11-2 in the playoffs and World Series. They mowed through people. The next year, they went 11-1. Think about that. 22-3 in 2 years. They mowed people over. If you really are honest about the Dodgers, and yes, Yoshi is a great, great pitcher. And Tarek Skubal, he's going to be terrific too. They may have another ace you don't. And Ohtani, they outdueled or outspend other teams. But last night was also about taking a lot of pitches. There was a lot of little tiny moments. The Braves opened up the bottom of the ninth at home with a double, and they couldn't get him in. That's on Atlanta. Or the fact that Ronald Acuña Jr. has more MVP awards won than he does playoff RBIs since 2020. Okay, that's not in the Dodgers' payroll. That's on Acuña. So last night, the margins are thin. Go to last year's playoff against the Blue Jays. Go to last year's playoffs against, teams like over the last couple of years, the Padres. There is nuance. There's taking pitches. There's late game heroics. It's a bench guy. It's Kike Hernandez. Last night, to me, when the Dodgers opened in the bottom of the ninth and Atlanta doubles to start it, it was another one of those holding on for dear life Dodger playoff wins. It just didn't feel like Jeter's Yankees in 98 and 99. That's not what it feels like. And here's Dave Roberts after.
0: The thing I was most proud of is we played tonight like an elimination game. You could see from the outset, Mookie's at bats, even just pushing a ball, his first at bat, kind of set the tone as far as just the fight. We spoiled a lot of pitches. Took a lot of really good pitches that we normally don't do. And, anytime you can get Chris Sale out of a game after five innings, you're doing something.
14: Yeah, the biggest star, Ohtani, got dropped in the order. And a guy they released and brought back, Kike Hernandez, basically got him on the board. Like, that's a lot of what the Dodgers do. It's not just money. So this weekend in the NFL, it's one of those games, if it finished 33-6, you'd be like, yeah, it's possible. Chicago's going to Green Bay, and Green Bay and their coach, Matt LaFleur, is an underdog at home to a backup quarterback. Say that out loud. When I think of Ben Johnson, head coach of the Bears, two things really jump out to me. Two things stick. Innovation and intensity. Those are also the two words I would use to describe Kyle Shanahan, Sean Payton, Andy Reid, Sean McVay. And football is hard. Football practice is hard. And urgency and intensity matter, because I think players feed off it. In the NFL, an NFL head coach like a Ben Johnson is the opposite of Dave Roberts of the Dodgers. In baseball, you don't want to get too high. You don't want to get too low. You're around each other for almost 8 months. Don't make a mountain out of a molehill. That is not the NFL. The two things you have to sell every week in the NFL to your troops. Inspiration and desperation. This is the biggest game ever. You can't do that in baseball on a nightly basis. Players don't buy into it. They do in football. And Green Bay, and I don't think, by the way, I don't think Matt LaFleur sells that. And Green Bay has always needed an extra edge because they don't have an owner that can just decide, I'm doing that. I'm buying that. I'm trading for that. That's why the Cowboys, when they move off Micah, make so many moves because Jerry eventually aggressively okays them. So they don't have an owner. And we all know this. It's not a very good free agent market. So you have to find your edge. Now, the edge years ago was Mike Holmgren's innovation. And Brett Favre and Aaron Rodgers, just raw, top-of-the-market talent. But I think LaFleur's sort of lack of intensity, which was what I was told when he came from Tennessee, is that Vrabel created the culture. Vrabel could be loud. Vrabel was intimidating. And Matt LaFleur was a really, really smart guy and a really nice guy. Would he have that intensity to bring guys over the hill? And we are 8 years, and you could say, I hear this, well, there's a lot of injuries. Okay, Kyle Shanahan went 12-5 last year with Mac Jones, and they had linebackers off the scout team, okay? Or even the Chargers last year. They may stink this year. Last year, I mean, they didn't have a number one receiver, still don't. Amari and Hampton, their running back got hurt, and their offensive line was ranked 32nd, and they made the playoffs. But Harbaugh again, desperation. Innovation. And so 8 years in, that's what I ask about Green Bay. What are they? Because I think a lot of times, if you're not a schematic genius, and not everybody is Andy Reid, not everybody's Kyle Shanahan, it's inspiration, innovation, desperation. You're creating this culture that you can really sell to players in a sport with one game a week. And 8 years in, I am not sure what Green Bay is. And I could tell by Thanksgiving of year one what Ben Johnson was selling. You could see it on the sidelines. You could see it at the press conference. In fact, the first week he opened camp, you know, he is benching Caleb Williams and starters during practice. So I do think there's a salesmanship, and an innovation and desperation are powerful messages to sell to the team. And even when LaFleur, you know, he talks about the Bears, it's almost like he soft sells it.
8: Because this game is about players, and so we'll keep it about the players. You know, I'm not the one out there they're playing. Don't get me wrong. I love the rivalry. It's awesome. It's great. It's intense. You can feel it on game day. You can feel it throughout the course of the week. And also the significance. I mean, they're the defending North champions.
14: Well, talk about feeling it. Braves, Dodgers, Yankees, Rays, Padres, Brewers, all on tap tonight. Adam Wainwright, part of that Padres-Brewers series, is going to be joining us next. 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
16: 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It's the Boulevard. North 5 before Loma Santa Fe. This accident is blocking the carpool lane. South 15 before Friars. Traffic break coming to remove debris.
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0: 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To baseball night. Tomorrow, Cowboys play. It's a very, very good week of NFL football. Pretty strong week of college football as well. Cowboys play a team tomorrow that, has a quarterback that nobody really knows, but Dallas has the fewest offensive possessions in the league, which is a weird stat for a great offense. All right, here's your NFL schedule. Week 5 starts with Dallas. Excellent week. I mean, you wake up, they're playing in London, Philly at Jacksonville. I'll take the Jags. I mean, Bears, Packers, if it was in Chicago, I think it's a blowout. It's in Green Bay. I mean, even Giants, Washington, that game matters. Raiders, Patriots, nobody's talking about that. I'll take the Steelers to beat the Colts, and I like the Colts. Then Fox has, I think, San Francisco, Seattle is everything you want. Baltimore and Atlanta didn't look like anything before the season. Now it looks like Baltimore's in big trouble and a epic Monday night game. Buffalo and the Rams. I'm not sure where I land on that yet. Are blazing 5, 3-1-1 last week. I think it was 3-2 the week before, 5-0 before that. So here is J-Mac with the news.
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4: All right, let's start with that breaking news out of Philadelphia. Within the last hour, the Eagles have traded Cam Jurgens. Interestingly, he went into a concussion protocol on Monday after the game. Well, anyways, they traded him now. He's a two-time Pro Bowler to the Ravens for a couple draft picks at 2028 second and a 2027 fifth. He's not expected to play this week for the Ravens, given the concussion protocol issue, but this would be a huge upgrade. We know the Ravens lost Linderbaum to the Raiders in the offseason.
0: Yep.
4: And then their other two centers are already injured.
0: Yes.
4: So there's an issue on the inside of the line. They're beat up badly. I just saw at practice, the practice reports are coming in from Wednesday. Lamar Jackson not at practice today. No word yet for this Eagles team if they're officially rebooting. But Colin, I have to ask, this Lane Johnson retirement.
0: Right.
4: The next day you're trading Cam Jurgens.
0: Something's going on. Yeah, I mean, I think it's also, I'm not going to speculate on, I mean, nobody tanks in the NFL. Obviously, Philadelphia certainly wouldn't. But it's like, all right, Nick Sirianni. Ben Johnson lost his left tackle and his center. And, we start a new season and they have supposedly the second best offensive line. This is the reality of the NFL. You lose linemen. Lane Johnson, who I really like, and he has struggled with something very serious to everybody, mental health, for years. And he's like, hey, I got to get me right. Totally 100% support him. And then all of a sudden, Cam Jurgens. Now that's a very, very average offensive
4: below,
0: line.
4: Below average.
0: Nick Sirianni has had the luxury of a top 5 O-line for his entire stay in Philadelphia. Now, bro, you get what everybody else does. Congrats.
4: Sirianni's in some trouble. This Eagles team, Colin, 3 basically brand new guys on the offensive line starting this week against Jacksonville. By the way, the Jacksonville front is pretty good. They got good edge rushers, Walker and Hines Allen. I think Jacksonville could open a can on Philly in London.
0: Agree.
4: That's a tall order. All right, let's go to the next one, and that's Jerry Jones, the Dallas Cowboys owner, made a move for Joey Porter Jr. last week. I think this is actually going to be a good move for them long term. He played well in his opener, but Jerry went on the radio today because that's what he does and is an NFL owner, and he talked about the potential impact of making another trade. Here we go.
5: The door is always open to get better. I know that's almost a cliche, but if the right, I'm never shut down from trying to get something that would really advance the needle, especially one that could do it now and into the future.
0: I don't think they need more moves. I really don't. I mean, they went and got an elite corner. They've spent a lot of money and draft capital on their defensive front. They've just drafted a safety. They don't need any help on offense. They're at this point, that's not the issue. The issue is you try to save money on your coaching staff. The issue is in personnel. If you go to the Cowboys' 10 best players, you and I have talked about this. Dak, CeeDee Lamb, George Pickens, Terrence Ferguson. Caleb Downs would be in there. Quinnen Williams. Start going through their players. It's like overshown. I don't worry about Dallas's talent, but if you're going to spend all that money on the produce, then pay for a chef. I just don't like their coaching staff.
4: I think some of the Cowboys guys are looking at the secondary as really poor play, and they're starting to point to, well, you know, when Micah was here, healthy, getting after quarterbacks, he was making the secondary look good. Remember, Bland had a bunch of pick sixes, and they were good. Now, with no pressure on the quarterback, the secondary is getting roasted.
0: Yeah.
4: And it's like, you know, we got to get pressure on the quarterback. I don't know if they make a move for an edge rusher. Is there a world where they call up the Jets or they call up, do the Chargers say, hey, you know what? It's over. Khalil Mack, if you want to go somewhere and try to make a playoff.
0: I don't think that's it. I think you can overtrade. I don't think Dallas has a personnel issue.
4: Yeah. Final story. Let's go to the Pittsburgh Steelers. And I'm getting whiplash from all the Steelers takes. They beat the Bengals, and it's like, hey, here we go. Took down the Bengals. They're back. Aaron Rodgers throwing the deep ball. Then they lose to the Browns on an island game, and it's like, oh, wait a minute. This team's garbage. So through four games, their offense is 25th in scoring.
0: Yeah.
4: They've gone three and out on 34% of their drives.
0: Brutal.
4: Now, you know Mike DeFabo, who comes on the show here, he's from The Athletic. He put out a laundry list of issues.
0: Yeah.
4: Deep ball inconsistencies. The mid-range stuff is not hitting.
0: But they've got two advantages. Extra prep, because they played on Thursday. They're at home. And the Colts tend to give it away with Daniel Jones. And their defense can be kind of ball hawking and turnover creating at times.
4: Colts off of London, too.
0: Yeah, so I like Pittsburgh in this spot. I think the Colts are better. If they played them five times, they'd win four. But not in this spot. This is what happens in the NFL. You have a short week. You get multiple injuries, and this is a unit. You're fatigued. This is a Pittsburgh spot for me, even though I think the Colts are a slightly better team.
4: What's your season outlook for the Steelers? Is this a playoff team? Because the schedule,
0: high floor, low ceiling, 9-8. Yeah. Aaron Rodgers, high ceiling, high floor, low ceiling. And, that, you know, there's wins all over the schedule. And then, you know, if Lamar, the one thing is Lamar Jackson will be back for both Steeler games, we presume. So sometimes you just don't get a break. J-Mac with the news.
3: Well, that's the news.
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0: Here was the game-ending Padre double play last night to seal the win.
2: It's King against the captain.
6: First pitch swinging towards short. It's grabbed by Bogaerts. Steps on second. Game over. And San Diego survives.
7: What a play.
0: Adam Wainwright, who was a top three Cy Young receiver four different times. You know, we talk about Verlander and Adam Wainwright and Chris Sale and these guys that pitch at a high level forever. So they always tell me home field doesn't matter in baseball. And that was the Brewers' 12th straight playoff loss on the road, and the Padres at home are a monster since the All-Star break. I think home field always matters. I think it's always something. I mean, you're doing this series. What is it worth to you, San Diego at home?
8: Well, thanks for having me on, by the way, Colin. always a big fan. I did want to know who they is, because they clearly don't know what they're talking about. Yeah, I think if you look at what San Diego's done over the last 40-something games, too, they're the best home field advantage in all of baseball. Their crowd has gotten behind them in a way that we have never seen San Diego. And now they've shown flashes of this in the past. We've seen it here and there, but they are there every single night rocking. And last night was no different. They packed house. I mean, there was 47,803 people there or something like that. And we were marveling beyond the center field wall. There was so many people back there just hanging and partying and watching the game. It's a big production there. They've got a good thing going on right now in San Diego. It's a big party. But they certainly, they love playing at home. They love playing in front of their home crowd. Those two big boppers in the middle of the order, the front of the order for San Diego, Tatis and Machado, they love hitting at home. They talk about it all the time.
0: Yeah.
8: Look, if you got swagger like that at home, there's absolutely a home field advantage. And they've proven it.
0: Yeah. You know, I think Milwaukee, you know, and I think I always like when well-run organizations are rewarded. right? Like I look at Milwaukee and I'm like, they deserve to win a big series. And my take is they've been the better team. Maybe don't have as much high-end talent, but the better team. If I said today, who do you like in the series? Pick a team and why. Is there an edge to Milwaukee that's beyond home field? Is there something about them you like?
8: Well, mathematically, they're up 2-1. So they're I like that about their chances. But beyond that, Milwaukee has shown an ability to get on base all year. You know, they won 103 games, but they are a relentless offense. And most people talk about their pitching, their great pitching they have, their young starters, and their bullpen is great. But what's really impressed me this series is how eye-opening their offense is. And I've watched a lot of Brewers baseball through the years. I think this is the best overall team that the Milwaukee Brewers have had since I started watching Major League Baseball when I was 3 years old. You know, I think it's the best team I've played against a pretty good Brewers team through like 2011, 12, 13. Those Brewer teams, Tim, with Prince Fielder and Ryan Braun.
0: Yeah.
8: Those teams were great. They did not have the pitching that this team has. They didn't have the bullpen that this team has. And now they've got both those. They've got great young nucleus of starting pitchers on that team. They're all babies that they're there hopefully for a long time. They've got a great bullpen that throws 100-mile-an-hour fastballs for 5 innings in a row if they need to. And they've got a lineup that is 1-9, seemingly on base twice an inning every time. And so they've made the Padres work for everything that they've earned. And right. To the Padres' credit, they have led more innings in this series than the Brewers have. The Padres have really had two of the toughest losses I've ever seen, the games 1 and 2. So it's a great matchup with two very evenly matched teams, stars on both sides. I mean, the bullpen for the Padres when they're a full go, when Morahone is healthy and Mason Miller's there, is the best in baseball. But there's some question marks there, and those other guys have been used so much. So if I was going to pick a team to finish this, which I don't know if I'm supposed to do or not. It's going to be tough for the Padres, but it's not going to be impossible. They're very good.
0: I said this, the National League is so much better than the American League. It reminds me for about a 15-year period of SEC football compared to everybody else. It was just, it just had more NFL bodies. And I watched the Dodgers, and because of their high payroll, everybody goes, oh, they're stars. But Andy Páez last year basically saved the World Series. Kike Hernandez, who's on a 1-year, $4.5 million deal, and it suddenly becomes a legendary power hitter in the postseason last night. Did you ever play with anybody, Adam, who was considered a bottom order hitter, like a 7, 8, 9 hitter, and yet in the postseason was a different level player? All right, we lost him. We'll get him back. We'll get him. He is in a hotel room somewhere, undisclosed hotel room in San Diego. That I can assure you. He is okay. And we'll get him back up. I can remember, like, it is interesting. Most great teams, you can all remember, like, Scott Brosius on those Yankee teams. Or like a Kike Hernandez, on this Dodger team. They let him go. He came back. There are these players, when you surround them with great players, they are just kind of built for the moment. And I think Kike is one of those guys. And I don't know why Scott Brosius, maybe because he's from like McMinnville, Oregon, where I lived for a while. Maybe that's why I remember him. But there are these guys, even on those stacked Yankee teams, where you get these like situational stars. They're starters. But, you don't consider them leadoff guys or 3-4 hitters, and you look up and they're just consistently really good in big spots. The Dodgers, by the way, their 7, 8, 9 hitters are out hitting their 1, 2, and 3 hitters. Their 7, 8, 9 guys are batting .255 during the regular season. That was best in baseball. Now, you can say that's because the Dodgers have more money and they have better players, 7, 8, 9. Okay, that's fine, but their top three hitters can't hit so far. So I want to go back to Adam Wainwright. I was talking about Kike Hernandez because that's a great series as well. Is that he's a guy that literally blossoms in the postseason. And I mean, they let him go. He came back. It's a one-year contract. Did you ever, in your years, 18 years in the bigs, was there a guy when you're on the mound that you had better stuff than he had skill at the plate, but you always knew, he's a good crisis hitter. He's a good situational hitter. Because there's a lot of these guys in baseball that you wouldn't think that just rise to the moment. Did you ever face or have a teammate like that?
8: Well, there's a lot of guys, and AJ and I talk about this a lot. There's guys who like the moment, and there's guys who don't like the moment. There just is. And that goes back probably to their childhood. You know, I was always a guy who loved the moment. I always wanted to take the penalty kick or shoot the last shot and whatever I was doing, or, you know, have the big kick and field goal, or be up to bat to hit or to on the mound as the big game. And there's, you know, so many players you play with were the guy that wanted that. And so many guys you play with were not the guy that wanted that. It's so interesting to see the different personality types. And sometimes it's not guys you would think, but I mean, like, look, David Fries was a good regular season player, but
0: yeah,
8: you saw what he did in the 2011 World Series and NLCS and the DS before that. I mean, without David Fries, the Cardinals don't win the 2011 World Series. No question about it. Like, no one doubts that. There was guys like that. I mean, yeah, but I'll tell you who it is. It's the guys who can quiet the moment. Alan Craig was a really good postseason hitter because he could quiet everything around him and just focus on the pitch that was coming. The guys that handle that situation well are the ones that can stand up on the mound and keep their heart rate low and feel the crowd and use the crowd, but not get overwhelmed by the crowd. The guys that can just focus on making one pitch at a time, just executing one pitch, just making one swing, you know, and then the guys in the field, like, they want the ball. Hit the ball to me, this game's over. And then there's guys in the field that are out there, honestly, that are going, please, God, don't hit the ball to me right now.
0: I want to talk Yankees. I know it's American League, and we talk more National League on the show, and Fox has National League, which is the superior league right now. But it's interesting. If there's a team that plays like Milwaukee, it would be a little bit Tampa, where contact, they get on base, they force you to field. And the Yankees are so they're precision. The Yankees are power. I mean, it's Gerrit Cole, it's Max Fried, it's Cam, it's big arms. Throwing it by you, it's power, although Aaron Judge not on the ALDS roster. He'll be back presumably if they can get through this series. I'm not sure they can. But when I watch small ball against power ball, there's this feeling that I have, like, I'll take power pitching and power hitting. Is it just the fact that the Yankees are lopsided? Or did you project this where it's like, oh, the Yankees could get swept tonight? Like, they could get swept tonight. They're overly reliant, maybe offensively, on Aaron Judge. Are you surprised at all by they had a base running error, Adam, in game one. They had multiple errors in game two. And it's like, it reminded me of that Dodger meltdown. Remember that game five meltdown, the Yankees defensively? And I'm like, oh my God, it's happening again. Are they just poorly constructed? I mean, what do you make of the Yankees, their defensive effort the other night?
8: Well, I mean, we've known all year that they're home run reliant. Right. Yep. They're home run reliant and they score most of their runs. I think now you can correct me. I don't take this to the grave, but I think they're the most home run reliant team in baseball. I think if not, they're up there. But the thing about that is when you get to the postseason and you're facing number one starters like Rasmussen, who's incredible. You're facing guys who don't really give up a lot of home runs. And if they give up home runs, they're singles, you're single shots. You know, they're not walking people. They're not giving up lots of hits. It's very hard to beat ace pitchers with relying on home runs because you don't get a lot of pitches to hit, you know? So I'm not surprised that they've had a hard time scoring against great pitchers. And I'm not surprised because the Rays are also a very good team. And I think, you know, a couple years from now, the Rays will come up with a different way that's ahead of the game to win games that everyone thought was out by like bunting and all the like the, what they're doing now. They're playing the small ball. They're just putting the ball in play. They don't strike out. They put the ball on the ground. They bunt. They do all these things and they manufacture runs in different ways. And then they have a great star in Caminero that's a great player.

0: They beat you in a lot of different ways. To your point, they are very similar to the Brewers. Brewers won 103 games. You can't question their philosophy. It works. You know, they also have guys, though, that can drive the ball like the Rays do. I mean, they can pop one. If you leave one in the middle of the plate, you know, Jackson Chourio's a star, obviously. Bryce Terang's a star. William Contreras is a borderline star in the making. I mean, you know, they got guys that can really drive the ball. And then they have a couple of guys in their lineup that are very, very overlooked, great, great players that, you know, for both the Padres and the Brewers, honestly, have a couple of guys that are overlooked in that lineup that really kind of drive the ship sometimes. So lots of ways to beat you. Tampa's really tough, though, man. Tampa's definitely my pick to come out of the American League side of it. I don't know who they're going to play on the National League side because, honestly, I'm looking at this graphic you've got up right now. Could the Braves, could the Dodgers, could the Brewers, could the Padres, could any of those four teams make it to the World Series? Absolutely.
1: Yeah. Yeah. You know, it's interesting. We saw Sale last night. We've seen Max Fried is going for the Yankees tonight. You had so many great. We just saw Verlander retire. You were great for years and years. I want you to go back. Right now, Ohtani's slumping. And I saw A-Rod get dropped to the eighth in order one time against, I think it was the Tigers in the playoff. You never talk about pitchers slumping. We never talk about that. It's always hitters. Well, you guys have a lot of downtime. You guys have a lot of time to get into your head. Were there times in the postseason where you felt so good, Adam, you're like, I know I pitched two nights ago. I want to pitch again. Get me back on the mound. We never talk about pitchers in a zone. It's always hitters. And I'm watching all these Chris Sales and Max Fried tonight and this. Go back to your career. Do pitchers get in zones? I mean, last night, that's just up to me. Do you ever feel like, oh, no, I get
0: too. Oh, yeah. I mean, I didn't get any better to tell you anything, but Yamamoto, you almost wonder, like, I think this every day, what he did in the World Series, absolutely.

0: You almost wonder, like, I think this guy might be able to pitch every day. What he did last year in the World Series was absolutely remarkable. Pitching, what was it, 8 innings, one run or shutout ball, and then turn around 3 innings the next day to close out the World Series. Absolutely amazing, amazing stuff. But, yeah, there was definitely time. I mean, 2009, 2013, 2014, pretty much any time I had the ball in my hand, I felt like I was going to go nine, you know. 2021, very similar to that. I felt like anytime I had the ball in my hand, there was a chance I was going nine. And it really didn't matter. I mean, I think when you're talking about the great competitors of the game, the Verlanders, like you said, Scherzers and Kershaws, it really doesn't matter who you're going against and how big the lights are. Sometimes the bigger the lights, the better. The bigger the crowd, the better. If you do what you can do as a competitor, there's really nothing the other side really. I mean, unless, you know, it comes down to moments. Like we said, sometimes you match up against a great star. I mean, I had playoff starts against Scherzer a couple times, Kershaw a couple times. Somebody the other day was like, how come your playoff record is 4-4 or whatever it is? And I go, well, I started twice against Scherzer, or three times even. I started twice against Kershaw. I started twice against Lester. I started twice against, you know, like, so you know what I'm saying? Like, it's just, right. It's really tough. You win those games. When you win them, you win them.
1: No, you're asked these questions, but I'm there's golfers because you guys have so much downtime. I think when you can get into your the ball in golf is so much mental. Hockey's fast. The minute you think you're in a slump, you got to be on the ice again. Basketball, you just go down. Nobody gets into long shooting slumps. But I appreciate you kind of explaining some stuff to me about your career in the baseball playoffs. It's been fantastic, and I appreciate it.
0: Yeah, I'm kind of interested in the downtime you're talking about. What are you talking about?
2: Just basically.

0: zone. It's also funny when he talks about his postseason record. You're like, Lester, and all of a sudden you go up against all these great pitchers. So Max Fried, the season is on the line for the Yankees tonight. And again, they've got, I mean, Garrett Cole, you got Cam, you got Max Fried. I mean, you don't have Aaron Judge, but it's at home, probably low scoring. Boy, if the Yankees got swept. Oh. Yeah. J-Mac, get used to it. Could be a little rocky.
1: Going to be fine tonight in the Bronx. All good in the hood. I think Yanks roll. I go 4-1 victory.
0: All right. In Chicago, it's the Herd. 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
8: Northbound before Loma Santa Fe, this crash still hasn't quite cleared the carpool lane, so you're slow back to the 56. Caltrans is working the East 52 off-ramp to Mission Gorge Road, closed until 1 o'clock this afternoon. I'm Mark Zegan, San Diego Traffic.
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2: The extreme heat warning continues through tomorrow. 85 to 90 along the coast, 95 to 100 inland. Rain is possible by Saturday night into next week.
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11: 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First, at 1 Eastern, NFC North rivals collide as the Bears take on the Packers or other regional action. Then at 4, in America's Game of the Week, we got McCaffrey and the Niners against JSN and the Seahawks or Lions-Cardinals. 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
12: You know, it's I tend to be, in everything in my life, play the long game. My dad used to, you know, read the paper every morning. And I was talking to my sister about this. The endearing image of my dad is looking at the stock market with his slippers on and his bathrobe on every morning and having his morning coffee. And so because of that, I got into it like an 88 dollar cost averaging. And I've always been like, just hit singles and doubles, mostly doubles as you get older. I've never been like swing for the fence guy, wild. My belief in life is moderation, play the long game. So Joel Klatt came on earlier. When people talk about Arch Manning coming back to college, my take is, well, people will say, well, Dante Moore should have come out of college. Dante Moore, he may not go as high as he would have gone this year. And my take is, great. He can go to Minnesota and get Kevin O'Connell. You make all your money in the NFL as a quarterback in your second, third, and fourth contracts. You don't make it as a rookie. So this idea like, oh, I want to go number one. I don't care where I go. I want to go in the first round. That means I have a lot of talent. And most great NFL quarterbacks historically have been first or early second round. There's obviously outliers like Brady, Montana. But by and large, most of your great left tackles, most of your great quarterbacks, the majority, they are first round or top of the second round. And my take is it's everything we know about the NFL, where you land matters. And there's not that many examples. Sam Darnold's obviously one where the first place is a disaster and then you have success at the fourth or fifth place you land. That just doesn't happen. So like Arch Manning, if he comes out this year and goes number one, don't know if he would, but if he does, he's going to Miami. Defensive coach in a division with Josh Allen, Drake May. Is that really the spot you want to go? Really? In Miami? I don't know if it is. I'd much rather, if you told me where I could go as a first-round quarterback, I'm getting drafted anywhere in the first round. You know, Dan Marino dropped. He went to Don Shula. Lamar Jackson dropped. Oh, look where he went. Josh Allen, Mahomes did not go number one, right? Like, so look at the NFL right now. Now you could say, oh, about Joe Burrow. Yeah, Joe Burrow went number one to Cincinnati in cheap ownership. He hadn't made the playoffs in 3 years. So is that better? It's the same teams drafting at the very top of the draft. So I've always been the long game. I don't need every investment when I'm 20, 30, or 35 years old to be a home run. Just hit doubles. Don't strike out a lot. Try to hit a bunch of doubles. If you really trust yourself, if you really think long-term you're going to be a really good quarterback, this idea going number one. I mean, Minnesota next year could draft a quarterback, but Minnesota's 4-0. So the chances Minnesota may end up, let's say they make the playoffs.
10: and they get, you know, they're not good, or they're close to, and they're drafting 19th, and you're the fourth quarterback taken. All right, I get Kevin O'Connell, a great defensive coach, so you don't have to win by track meet, Jordan Addison, Justin Jefferson, and a pretty solid O-line in a division with no great defenses. That's where I want to go. Congrats on making more money in the first contract. You know, Bo Nix got a pretty good landing spot. What's it going to matter? He's not going to get an extension by Denver. And he had a lot of things work out. He got Sean Payton. He got a good offensive line. So it comes down to, do you really trust how good you are? Then what do you care where you go in the first round? You just want to go to an organization that's not dysfunctional. I don't want to go to the Jets, and I don't want to go to Arizona, and I don't want to go to Cleveland. And Cleveland's better this year. That's not where I want to go. I don't think Fernando Mendoza would have chosen the Raiders. But now Clint Kubiak got Brady's guidance in there. You've got a good GM. Now it looks like it works. But again, if what I don't want to do, and it's funny how people think this way. Agents want you to go number one. Of course they do. Because it's a big, my guy, I've got 11 number one picks. I want to land with a really sharp, preferably young offensive coach in an owner that doesn't meddle. That's where the kid last year, how about the kid Ty Simpson out of Alabama? People are like, oh, he's overdrafted. Your first coach is Sean McVay. You don't have to play. You sit by a legendary prep guy, and they draft wide receivers and backs and tight ends as well as anybody in the sport. The winner in last year's draft was not necessarily Fernando Mendoza. The winner in the draft was Ty Simpson. I mean, they're both sitting, but one guy gets McVay. You know, one guy gets, I mean, have they ever missed on a tight end? They find receivers that are like viable in the fifth and sixth and seventh round. So I don't know. I mean, it's Sam Darnold, like, oh, he's a number three pick. Who's winning in New York? Finally, oh, he gets Kevin O'Connell. Oh, he's good. Finally gets Clint Kubiak, well-run organization in Seattle. He hoists a trophy. That's the game to me. Play the long game if you truly trust yourself. If you think you really got game, don't worry about where you get picked in the first round. Just avoid dysfunction. I've taken M-Drive almost every morning with my coffee for a long, long time. 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
28: Oh, it's a Wednesday. It's noon o'clock. Thanks for being here. 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Well, the Padres live to see another night. San Diego beat Milwaukee 4-3 Tuesday at Petco Park with Jake Cronenworth breaking a 2-2 tie on a fifth-inning homer and Michael King throwing the final two innings for the save just 2 days after starting Game 2. The Brewers still lead the NLDS 2-1. Walker Buehler does get the game tonight for the Padres in Game number 4. And freshly down the pipeline from the Milwaukee Brewers, it's Robert Gasser. Remember the former Padre who was traded for Tanner Scott? Not Tanner Scott, Robert. Yeah, Hader. Joe Hader?
29: Well, Josh, that was this guy. Hader.
28: Josh Hader. He's going to start tonight against the Padres for the first time ever in a critical game. The U.S. men beat Canada 2-0 by 19-year-old Justin Ellis to finish the international window perfect 4-0. I could have said that wrong, and Fletch would have no idea to jump in. And Baltimore acquired two-time Pro Bowl center Cam Jurgens from Philadelphia just before the cutoff. You probably would have figured that one out. 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
30: First pitch swinging towards short. It's grabbed by Bogart. Steps on second. Game over. And San Diego survives.
18: And the King.
30: King on the ground to short. Bogart waits. He's got it. And Michael King gets them 3 outs closer to survival.
0: A 4-3 win at Petco Park has the Padres still alive in the NLDS.
1: It was win or go home, right? Back up against the wall. You know, we had nothing to lose but go out there and play our baseball like we've been doing all year.
0: Game 4 is tonight, and we need the faithful one more time. Reaction to the classic and a look ahead to tonight starts now from the ESET Cybersecurity Studios of San Diego Sports 760 in the Flex Zone.
2: Yes, indeed. Let's get it going on a Wednesday. What's happening, everybody? Ben Fletcher with you. Got my buddy Jay Riff with me. It's San Diego Sports 760. I'll be here till 2 o'clock today. J Riff's going to be here till 3. Schaefer, Sliwa, not here. Naughty Barrel, downtown. That's where you got to find them. Our friends over at San Diego County Credit Union putting them up at the Naughty Barrel. Go say hi. Throw some high fives. If you've been rubbing Allen's bald head, keep rubbing Allen's bald head because the Padres got a nice little win yesterday at the Gas Lamp District. All right, let's talk about it. We're going mostly Padres today. Our fantasy football expert, Stan Lazinski, will be here at 12:30 to set your fantasy football lineup for week number 5 in the NFL. Outside of that, Padres, Padres, Padres, Padres. I was at the game last night. Before we get into anything, Petco Park's a freaking vibe, dude. And I know everybody knows that. Like, I know that that's a thing. But if you haven't gotten the chance to experience it yourself at Petco Park for a playoff game, there's something very different in the air when you're there. And it's awesome, man. Absolutely 10 out of 10 experience. I will never get the image of the yellow towels going over my head nonstop for 9 straight innings. It is such a cool experience. Padre fans are so unbelievably knowledgeable about what's going on situationally, and it was just such a great experience down at the ballpark. I will not be spending another lots of money tonight to go to the game. I'll be watching tonight from my couch. But, man, I'm glad I got to experience that at least once this year. What a freaking night down at Petco Park. And the way that everything unfolds, it was such a back-and-forth nail-biter of a game down at Petco Park last night that you were literally on the edge of your seat the entire time. It could have gone a million different ways. I'm glad it went the way it did. Especially when pregame we get the news that Mason Miller's not going to be able to go tonight because of paternity leave. And I genuinely do hope everything's okay with Mason Miller, his wife, and hopefully their newborn baby. But it's just crazy that you're going into the game with maybe the best weapon you have not there, not at the ballpark. And I don't know about everybody else, but I got a little sweaty. In fact, J-Riff sent me a text and said, I can't believe that baby Miller is going to be the reason the Padres potentially get knocked out.
3: That's not what I said.
2: That is what you said.
3: No, it isn't. No, it isn't.
2: All right, here I go. I'm going to read the text.
3: That is not what I said. You sent that to me.
2: I did not send that to you.
3: No, I did. That is not what I said. Do not read what I said, but that is not what I said.
2: What do you mean don't read what you said? That's what you said.
3: Oh, you know what? That's the second part of what I said, and I didn't even realize that. I only remembered the first part, to be honest.
2: The first part you said was what was going on 9 months ago.
3: No, you're definitely not going to be reading the first part.
2: But seriously, what was going on 9 months ago? Because we've had I guess Max Fried's not going on the paternity list. He's going to still pitch.
3: And by the way, as silly as my texts are, like, look, I know how sensitive this time can be for people. And like, when you say, like, you know, hopefully everything's okay, like, you know, hopefully everything's okay. We're not trying to make light of what could, you know, this is a very important time in their lives. And I sincerely have no problem that he chose to miss it or chose or had to miss it.
2: Same.
3: Whatever the situation is, like, I have zero problem with it whatsoever.
2: Jeff, you're fine. No one's worried about what you think about this.
3: Like, okay, ultimately. Good.
2: But you
3: I just had
2: say,
3: to say it out loud.
2: That's insane that we might have to blame baby Miller for the Padres 2026 season ending. It was exactly what I was thinking, too. And that's okay. But also, I find no fault in what Mason Miller did. Obviously, be with your family. It's a big moment, especially because it's their first kid. So, like, all of that can be true at the same time. And you're going into a game not knowing who the hell's going to close it out in a close game. Well, we didn't know. The Padres knew. Michael King put his hand up and said, I'm ready to go for game 3, game 4, doesn't matter. Put me out there in any situation and I'll get it done. Just an absolute gamer move by an absolute stud, Michael King, who is earning those stripes on that Padres uniform, man. Let's hear from Michael King. Right after the game, he caught up with Tom Verducci on the Fox broadcast. I thought this was great. It's about a minute. Take a listen if you missed it.
4: Well, Michael, I guess back to your roots, coming out of the bullpen, this time with a season on the line. When did you know that you were in play, not just to pitch in this game, but to close it?
5: I mean, I told Stammen on Sunday that I was going to be available game 3 and 4. I didn't know it was going to be a closer role because of Mason having a baby, but I wanted to give any inning I possibly could, and happy to get this one.
4: You had some epic at-bats there in that last inning, especially against Contreras. What did you have to find in that inning, throwing 40 pitches on 2 days of rest?
5: The adrenaline in the postseason's a crazy drug. The fans here, the cheers that you hear, I don't even feel my arm. But, some good competitors up there, definitely off the pitch count that I want to do.

0: They're a good ball club. They definitely grind you down. So happy to get a fourth game out of them, and we'll see after that.
1: Michael King, stud. Stud type stuff, man. I think ESPN called him the beast today, and that's accurate. But Michael King putting his hand up and taking all the responsibility is huge. Now, there's a ton of questions about what this means for today, and we can get into that a lot on the show today because I don't know exactly where they go. You're going to be going to a tired arm, I think, either way, because Walker Buehler is going to be starting this one. You hope you can get 4 or 5 innings out of Walker Buehler. How realistic is that? I don't know. The first sign of trouble, the Padres will be going to the bullpen, just like last night. The first sign of trouble, Nick Pivetta lets two guys get on base, the Padres go to the bullpen, which is the right thing to do in playoff baseball. So for Walker Buehler tonight, how much can you realistically expect out of him? The guy's obviously was away from the team, dealing with paternity leave also. 9 months ago, man, stuff was going on. That's all I'm saying. But you had paternity leave for Walker Buehler. He's back now, and you're going to expect him to give you something tonight. What's the realistic expectation? I'm going to say 3 or 4 innings, legitimately. Jason Adam got used last night. Yuki Matsui got used last night. Bradley Rodriguez was phenomenal last night. Came in a jam and cleaned it up. He was terrific. And that war cry he gave after he got his last out was unreal. Unreal. All of those guys pitched in very stressful situations last night. So 24 hours later, yeah, you're going to go back to him. You have to. It's postseason baseball. But where's Adrian Morejon, and what's actually going on with him? We've heard fatigue. That's about all we've heard. He was pacing in the bullpen last night. Like, where the hell is Adrian Morejon? Back-to-back nights, back-to-back games, you had situations where you needed him, and he wasn't there. So I don't know exactly what's going on with that, but when you talk about this Padres bullpen and it being a strength of this team, you're talking about it because of Adrian Morejon and Mason Miller. Neither of them apparently were available last night. Michael King puts on a godlike performance, man. He was fantastic. And answering the bell, 3 days after pitching damn near 7 innings, just so impressed with Michael King. And the playoff moments get you those things. But the Padres, they're going to need to dig deep today because I don't know exactly where you turn. Everywhere you do turn has some cons on the pros and cons list. So this one makes me nervous because I worry that they maybe shot their best shot last night, and hopefully they still have something left in the tank because, man, you need it.
2: They definitely have more left in the tank. And by the way, just because some of these guys pitched last night, like I do think that at least one of those three names that you said before is going to be available. Because when you look at the pitch,
1: three of them are going to be available.
2: They all might be because when you look at the pitch count, it's actually not overwhelming. I don't think anybody pitched more than 22 pitches in their appearance. Besides Michael, I mean any of your real high leverage bullpen guys. And I think that was very much on purpose because if there's a way to be able to salvage this game and get to the next one, you know you're going to need this trio and if not, you know, more of the brass to get in there. And I don't know, I have some trust in Walker Buehler. This is his redemption game, man. 8 years ago was the last time that Brewers won on the road. It's been 12 straight postseason on the road in postseason. They've lost 12 straight postseason games on the road since, and Walker Buehler was the pitcher for the Dodgers the last time the Brewers won. So it feels like a bit fortuitous that like this guy, this who was 23 years old, who was on the Padres, gets traded to Milwaukee, and he has never pitched against his former team, and here he is in this critical game pitching up against the guy who, like, I think all the Brewers fans kind of wanted to see based on what history showed them the last time the Brewers actually won a postseason game. So there's all these little like fun psychological things at play that come in that are part of this game that play into the theatrics of it. But at the end of the day, I think they still have the weapons, man. Look, they were able to figure it out last night. And like, I think the team knew before we knew obviously about Mason Miller, but like, it is kind of crazy that we went an entire day thinking it was going to be one thing. And all of a sudden, like moments before the game, it's a completely other thing. And it really, it changes how you start to participate in the game. But they pieced it together, man. And I think that you reward yourself for that kind of performance by going out there and doing it again. And I think they're going to do it. So,
1: all right, couple of things here. We're going to push the big three to the next segment. Because
3: yeah, we don't need we don't need that stuff.
1: We may not do a big three today. I don't know. We're talking Padres here. Texts are already coming in for Stan Lozinski, so he's going to be here at 12:30. He's our fantasy football expert. If you would like to get some more in there, 70470, start your message with team. That'll be our sole departure today, probably, from the Padres. So if you want to light up the text line right now, I'll get as many questions to Stan as humanly possible. 70470, start your message with team. But text line real quick here. Let's see, 858 Fletch, did your lady wear her Brewers jersey to the game yesterday? She did. She sure did.
2: Which jersey does she have?
1: It does not have a name on it.
2: No, not whose jersey.
1: It's just a Brewers. It's yeah, but they old. Have... It's from probably 10 years ago.
2: Did you not see it? Do you not? Can you not describe what a jersey looks
1: hang
2: like?
1: Hang on, dog. I got pictures.
2: I don't. Well, we can't show pictures to our listeners.
1: I'm going to describe it using words based off of the picture. It is a button-up dark blue jersey with Milwaukee across the chest and the little Brewers emblem. Let's see, on like right underneath her.
2: Oh,
1: heart.
2: I like that colorway. That's a solid jersey. Good job, Kendall.
1: You know what? It is. I was wearing my Padres jersey, so I hope I balance everything out. But we did. The person sitting directly in front of us last night, as soon as he walked into the section, took one look at Kendall and was like, God, D, we got a Brewers fan in here.
2: And then wait.
1: What?
2: If the skipper for the Brewers is allowed to say God D in full on TV, why can't you say God?
1: Because
2: D? You didn't hear that?
1: I did
2: there.
1: Hear. I saw the video. Of course I did. Oh, okay, yeah, Pat Murphy. Enough. That was an all timer, by the way. All time interview in
2: Jackson
1: the dugout.
2: Merrill.
1: Yeah, he can do it because he's Pat Murphy. I can't do it because it's an FCC violation and we'll get in trouble. But yes, that is exactly what the Padres fan said to Kendall last night. And then that same Padres fan went and watched the rest of the game six seats in the opposite direction because he didn't want to sit next to us, which is fine. I get that. 619, last year Alex Vesia lost their baby during the playoffs, so I don't blame anyone for choosing to be with their newborn, since you never know. It's a great point, 619, and I have seen people on social media giving Mason Miller crap, and I would highly suggest to knock that off. The one tweet I saw yesterday from Annie Hallibrand, and I'm not going to speculate on anything, was that yesterday was not supposed to be the day that Mason Miller's wife went into labor. So there's just so much we don't know. It's also their first kid, and that's such a good point. And I remember being absolutely heartbroken by that story a year ago. 951 says, noon o'clock, bro, please stop saying this. It's terrible. It's 12 o'clock or noon. Stop it. It's kind of JRF's trademark, man.
2: Yeah, dude. So the first day I joined,
1: he likes
2: San Diego Sports 760.
1: Mm-hmm.
2: I literally said noon o'clock, and Darren was like, noon o'clock? What is that? And then people just said that should be my thing, so I've just been doing it every update.
1: Yeah, it's kind of JRF's thing. It is.
2: You can tune in at 12:01. You'll miss it. It's fine.
1: 615, I'm a father of two, and each birth was the best day of my life. I wouldn't have missed it for the world, but I'm not an all-star closing pitcher in a must-win game for the NLDS. Yeah, it all worked out, maybe, but also it caused a disruption in the pitching rotation now. Unless there was some emergency I'm unaware of regarding her pregnancy, I just don't know, man. I think I would have pitched. Yeah, that's the thing, 615. None of us really know. So it's hard to make any sort of speculation or guess. In fact, I kind of refuse to. So I'm fine with Mason Miller's decision. Obviously, it's important to him. And obviously, I don't have kids. I don't know what that moment is, but I promise you this. If and when I do have kids, I'm not missing that moment. Absolutely not. I wouldn't miss a doctor's appointment for my dog. There's no chance I'm missing anything for one of my kids. And I'm sure that's probably how Mason Miller was thinking, too. All right, it's San Diego Sports 760. We're going to take a quick break here. On the other side, we'll keep going with this Padres game. And then, again, if you have text for Stan Lazinski, hit us up, 70470. Start your message with the word team. Our fantasy football expert will answer any and all of them. He's like an encyclopedia, man. He's really, really good at this. All right, quick break here. Padres talk coming up next, live on the iHeartRadio app.
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6: The accident cleared northbound before Loma Santa Fe. Still a little slow from the 56. 26 minutes Del Mar to Oceanside travel time. South 805 before Plaza Boulevard. A large box in the slow lane, so watch for the hazard. I'm Mark Zegan, San Diego Traffic.
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0: San Diego Sports 760. Ben Fletcher with you. Got my buddy Jay Riff with me. Be here till 2 o'clock today. Jay Riff will keep it going till 3. Schaefer Sliwa will be down at the in the gas lamp at the Naughty Barrel. Getting you ready for Padres Brewers game numero cuatro. 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Bang, you could win $1,000. 858 says, did the fans want another evening of distracted, tipped pitching? The timing was perfect for Miller. 858, do you not want Mason Miller on the mound for the Padres? Because that's kind of crazy to me. That's kind of crazy. Hey, I saw a fun conspiracy theory, Jared. Do you want to hear it?
1: Please.
0: Okay, the conspiracy theory is the Milwaukee Brewers are 6-24. I believe that's the number. I could be wrong on that. On the road in the postseason, which is the worst in Major League Baseball history. I'm positive about that. The Brewers have the worst road record in the postseason in Major League Baseball history, which is crazy, crazy to think about. But the conspiracy theory is that they cheat when they're in Milwaukee. They cheat when they're at American Family Field or whatever it's called, which is just kind of funny. And it kind of puts into perspective the whole tipped pitching conversation around Mason Miller. Like, maybe there was something else going on if you want to get into the X-Files or play some Law & Order music. Like, maybe there's something else going on in Milwaukee. Maybe they're not banging on trash cans. Maybe they're throwing cheese curds at each other or something. But it's a fun conspiracy theory with very little evidence, like most conspiracy theories. So if you want to go down a little rabbit hole on that, I got trapped in that for a minute last night. All right, Bobby Gasser, named the starter for the Brewers tonight against the Padres. It's going to be Gasser for the Brewers and Walker Buehler for the Padres. Now, we don't know a ton about Robert Gasser because he hasn't really pitched that long in Major League Baseball. But there is history between the Padres and Robert Gasser. If you don't know, he was one of the players in the trade that brought Josh Hader to San Diego. So he was drafted by the Padres, traded to the Brewers, in exchange for, at the time, the excellent reliever closer Josh Hader, who had a couple of cups of coffee with the San Diego Padres. So that's kind of his history of moving around, and it does add a little bit to tonight's game, if we're being completely honest, because Josh Hader is no longer a San Diego Padre. Robert Gasser is still a very good pitcher for the Milwaukee Brewers. Coming into tonight, Jared, if you got some stats on the old Gassy Gasser?
1: Yeah, they call him Big Diesel, which Big I feel Diesel. Like is what they called Shaq.
0: That is Shaq's nickname.
1: He does come into the game with a 5-5 regular season record, 3.87 ERA. He does throw some gas, though, 103 strikeouts, but that's in 20 appearances. In his previous 6 appearances with this team, he has been fantastic. He has a 2-0 record, but he's a 1.67 ERA. Jeez. He has 31 strikeouts in those 6 appearances. So this guy has been slinging in the month of August, in the month of September. He has never pitched against the Padres.
0: That's crazy.
1: So you get a guy who was part of a trade who, honestly, I think was kind of irrelevant in San Diego when he was, you know, part of the organization. He was kind of just an add-in. And all of a sudden, now he's a valuable piece for the Brewers at a time when he could put to bed his former team.
0: Only Miguel Andujar and Gavin Sheets have ever had at-bats against him. They've only had 2 apiece. Miguel Andujar in 2 at-bats has 2 hits, including a double. Gavin Sheets has 1 hit in 2 at-bats and 2 RBIs. Oh, Gavin Sheets hit a homer off of this guy. Gavin Sheets only hit off of him is a home run. So, yeah, Gavin Holy Sheets, get to work tonight, baby. So only 2 Padres on the lineup have ever had at-bats against Robert Gasser, and we'll see how they do tonight. I'll tell you, Miguel Andujar put together one hell of an at-bat last night. The broken bat single that got Xander Bogaerts over to third, Miguel Andujar battled in that AB, and it was a time where the Padres
1: really needed it. He battled with his bat.
0: And then Incredible. He broke his bat, and that bat almost stabbed Xander Bogaerts.
1: So you might say he out-battled his broken bat.
0: Yeah, you might say that, although you'd sound kind of silly if you did. You might say
1: that's not the first time.
0: Now
1: I feel like there's a few laps in that sentence.
0: Let's talk about Xander Bogaerts here for just the next couple of seconds.
1: He's been good.
0: He's been the best offensive Padre in this, definitely this series.
1: He was good in Chicago, too.
0: Good against Chicago. Yeah. Like, Xander Bogaerts may be the best offensive piece that the Padres have this postseason, which, let's be honest, Fernando needs to be better. He simply has to be better tonight especially with some questions about the bullpen and our tired arms and whatever, or baby rest, whatever is going on with the Padres bullpen. Like, Fernando simply has to be better. But man, the contribution you're getting from Xander Bogaerts, both in the field and at the plate, has been phenomenal. Like, he is making himself worth the money-ish. Like, obviously, this contract's going to get worse before it gets better. It's going to be ugly for a little bit. But if Xander Bogaerts is, like, this key component to getting the Padres past the Brewers somehow, like he has been or was yesterday, that's huge. And Jake Cronenworth, come on, man. I don't think I've ever been in a ballpark or a stadium or a concert venue where there's been a louder pop than when Jake Cronenworth hit that home run last night. So
1: Is there another athlete like Jake Cronenworth where he's just like awful most of the time, and then for some inexplicably reason he steps up in big moments, dude, and he people remember him for it.
0: He's
1: like
0: had some there huge are. Moments.
1: I feel like in basketball, like I don't know, like Nick Young, like Swaggy, like but Cronenworth isn't like that. Like he's very vanilla, right? So like. I just don't know. I don't know who to equate him to, where it's just like you shake your head every single time he's up, and then all of a sudden he does something spectacular at the time that it matters. And Fletch made this point to me where it was like his postseason moments are more memorable than Manny's postseason moments. And
0: without a doubt.
1: And like, it's like, yeah, like it's kind of, it's crazy to say, and it's not to say that Manny has, that he's been better than Manny, but you're right. Like he stepped up in big moments, and I don't know, man. Maybe they should just pinch hit him in big spots every single time. And that should be his sole use in postseason games. I don't know.
0: Kind of says more about Manny than it says about Cronenworth, if we're being completely honest. But yeah, Jake Cronenworth has had some massive, massive postseason moments for the Padres. None bigger, obviously, than the RBI single he hit to score Juan Soto against the Dodgers.
2: The Crones.
0: Huge. Like one of the biggest moments in Padres history, in baseball history in San Diego. But that home run last night was simply massive. The hit he had at the end of the game was simply massive. Like, Jake Cronenworth has had some huge moments for the Padres in his career in the postseason. He just kind of dog crap the rest of the year, but he's been great defensively. Also, it's just, yeah, man, Jake Cronenworth has some moments. There's no doubt about that. I still think he might be one of the top priorities to get out of town come this offseason. All right, Stan Lazinski is coming up next. If you want to get questions in for our fantasy football expert, there's a ton of them already on the text line. I'll get to as many of them as humanly possible here over the next 15 minutes or so. So get those texts in right now, 70470. Start your message with team, whether it's a start sit question, who you need to pick up on the waiver wire. Let us know there, and I will ask all those questions to our fantasy football expert, Stan, coming up next, live on the iHeartRadio app.
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1: 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The Padres look to see another night. San Diego beat Milwaukee 4-3 Tuesday at Petco Park, with Jake Cronenworth breaking a 2-2 tie on a fifth-inning homer, and Michael King throwing the final two innings for the save just 2 days after starting Game 2. The Brewers still lead the NLDS 2-1. Walker Buehler gets the Game 4 start tonight at 7 Pacific. The last time Milwaukee won a road playoff game was 8 years ago in 2018, and it was against Walker Buehler and the Dodgers. The U.S. men beat Canada 1-0 behind 19-year-old Justin Ellis to finish the international window a perfect 4-0, and Baltimore acquired two-time Pro Bowl center Cam Jurgens from Philadelphia just before the cutoff. 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
0: San Diego Sports, 760. Ben Fletcher with you. Got my buddy J-Riff with me. We're here till 2. Jarrett will keep it going after that till 3. Schaefer and Sliwa going to be live from the Naughty Barrel in the Gas Lamp tonight from 3 to

0: 6. Go by, say hi if you're on your way down to Petco Park tonight. I'm sure the boys would love a quick high five. All right, we got Stan Lazinski, DynastyPriceCheck.com, with us. He's our fantasy football expert, joining us every Wednesday during the NFL season. Stan, what's up, dude? How are you?
1: Doing pretty good, man. We were talking a little bit about it. Seahawks Niners this week. We got some great games on the horizon. I'm excited.
0: It's going to be a fun week in the NFL. All right, Stan, before we get to the text line, and by the way, 70470, start your message with team. Any fantasy football questions you have for Stan, let us know. I'll try to squeeze all of them in. There's already a bunch loaded up. Before we get to the text line, Stan, just some impact on the last couple of days here in the NFL. So Monday Night Football, we see the Atlanta Falcons absolutely torch the New Orleans Saints. Now, I look at Atlanta's backfield, and there's probably a lot of people who you draft. Bijan Robinson was, say, the second or third or first overall pick this year in the draft, and then you went and got Brian Robinson Jr. as a potential handcuff for Bijan Robinson, thinking he would be in an excellent spot if Bijan ever gets hurt. Well, after a night like you just saw on Monday Night Football, if you have both of them on your team, is there any chance in the world you would play both of them in the same week?
1: I mean, I still think it's going to be hard to dethrone Bijan Robinson over there, right? Brian is still going to be that handcuff back, but in favorable matchups this year, and as bye weeks start coming, he might be a deep flex play, but matchup dependent. Ben, I don't feel great about him against the Ravens this week.
0: I see, but there's the thing. Like, there was a while where Mark Ingram and Alvin Kamara, you had to start both of them with the Saints, and what was that, like 2017 or so, way back when. But there has been reason to start both. Like last year, there was maybe some people who did pretty well starting both Kenneth Walker and Zach Charbonnet. So Sam, there is a window where maybe this is the case for somebody.
1: No, there's a window, absolutely. And I think what you're alluding to there, Ben, which is really great, is running backs that are technically backups that see double-digit carries, right? And in week two, he had 11 attempts, followed by, you know, the other 10 rushing attempts the other night. And so it's like, you do have to consider, as we start to explore deeper flex options and the injuries keep running, like Brian Robinson might be a guy you turn to.
0: All right, Stan, another one. The Philadelphia Eagles, I don't know if you're following this. It's just kind of weird what's happening in Philly. You get Lane Johnson retiring yesterday. Today, Cam Jurgens gets traded. And so the Eagles, I don't know exactly what they're doing, but it seems like they might be potentially okay with not winning a ton this season. Does that downgrade anybody in the Eagles offense to you, especially dealing with health with Saquon Barkley and DeVonta Smith?
1: Yeah, absolutely it does, Ben, because what you're alluding to there is true. The Eagles kind of look like they're about to phone it in for a top pick in the 2027 draft. Now, I don't think they're going to throw the season by any means, but looking at the brass tacks of it, you got to be wondering, are you going to risk rushing Saquon Barkley, DeVonta Smith, some of these premium assets back too quickly? If you're already not too sure on the year, probably don't need to take that risk. So it definitely does cause a moment of thought.
0: All right, 858, and get your text in, 70470, start your message with the word team. 858 says, Stan, pick two, please. Tony Pollard, Blake Corum, or Braylon Allen?
1: I'm going to go Braylon Allen and Tony Pollard. Clearest path to the most amount of touches.
0: All right, 858 also asking, do I start Jacoby Brissett, Trevor Lawrence, or Joe Burrow this week?
1: Wow, I mean, it's hard to sit either of those guys, Trevor Lawrence and Joe Burrow, so I'm probably still going to lean T-Law there for the rushing upside. However, I will say, Ben, to everyone out there considering if they should be playing Cardinals players this week, Jacoby Brissett, Michael Wilson, Trey McBride is never really in question, but they get a Lions defense that has been allowing a boatload of points.
0: 615 asking today, Brian Robinson Jr. or Blake Corum? I don't need much this week. My opponent has already thrown in the towel.
1: You know what? At that point, I'll go ahead and play Brian Robinson. You're playing with the house's money. You hope for another 25-point game for the fun of it.
0: All right, Stan, this one coming in. Jordan Addison just got put on the questionable list today. Am I still good firing him up this week, or do you think he might be out?
1: Look, I'm no doctor. We'll have to see how the news goes the rest of the week, how he progresses through practice, but I'm still anticipating Jordan Addison to play.
0: What's the news on Justin Jefferson? Do we know anything? Is he looking like he's going to play this week?
1: They've said he's week to week. I don't expect Justin Jefferson to play this week. So if we get more positive news as the week progresses, then congrats. We all get lucky, but I'm sitting him for now.
0: All right. Parker Washington with his first dud last week, and disappointing because he's been a lot of fun to watch so far this year. But if you have, do you have any questions at all about Parker Washington and his production moving forward?
1: No, I mean, he's still a must start. The role indications have been too really encouraging to ignore. However, yes, you do bring up some good points there. One catch for 7 yards. He is averaging around 6.5 targets per game, so you got to just hope that this week returns back to the norm. He's efficient, and he gives you a nice little PPR floor.
0: 858, do I flex Keon Coleman, Juwan Johnson, or Cortland Sutton?
1: You know, in this case, we're going to play the tight end here. I'm going to take Juwan Johnson. He's looked really good. He's been a very, very reliable asset for Tyler Shough in the red zone this year, and those touchdown points are incredible to come by at the tight end position. One other thing, Tyler Shough threw 4 games. He's averaging a little over 45 pass attempts per game. If you were playing the odds here, Ben, you're just taking the guy that has the chance to see the most volume.
0: Yeah, it's huge. The Saints are turning into one of those teams that aren't really that good, but they're excellent for fantasy football, which... You, people like 100%. You and me.
1: These negative game scripts, they can chase everything from.
0: Yeah, they're all about smash the overs on the Saints in most of the games they play this year because they have no defense and they score a lot of points. 858 number. Flex 2 in PPR, Amarian Hampton, Cam Scataboo, Rome, or Tate?
1: We're going to actually play Cam Scataboo, and we're going to play Carnell Tate here. Mm. Tate's been trending in the right direction in Tennessee. They get the Texans this week. I think it's going to be a little bit closer than people were anticipating, and I like those matchups.
0: 619 says, I just want Stan's thoughts on Keon Coleman in general, not really asking a question here.
1: Keon Coleman, you know what I've been saying this week, Ben, in the dynasty market? This man's got a more volatile range than crypto, okay? One week, he's a healthy scratch. No one wants him. He's a drop candidate. This week, he's back to catching 6 passes and going for over 100 yards. And guess what? He's only 23 years old. He was such a young prospect. Have we written the man off too early? You know, DJ Moore struggled with injury at some point here. So what I am saying about Keon Coleman is, this man is probably going to get more chances, and he's starting to look the part. So maybe he's the guy you start paying attention to. But, hey, we've played this game before.
0: All right, Stan, moving over to Dynasty 619, asking about any potential trades he should be thinking about right now in Dynasty. His team is looking like it's out of it this year.
1: Yeah, I mean, if you're looking like you're out of it, you got to just start picking up the guys that are injured already for the season. I mean, the first name that comes to mind that I've seen some really good value for this week has been Devon Achane. You know, he's going to miss the whole season, but he got locked up on a 4-year deal right before we kicked off, and he's still been a perennial top 5 back since he entered the league. I think if you can buy low on this window with him, you're absolutely sending offers to people that need points.
0: 858 says, Stan, I thought Wicks was going to have a huge week for the Eagles this week with Devontae Smith out. What are his prospects moving forward?
1: Yeah, Dontavian Wicks isn't a guy that I can trust for consistent volume. In fact, this entire Eagles passing offense hasn't looked great since week 1. Jalen Hurts seems to be struggling. And like you mentioned at the beginning of the show, you just lost 2 of your best offensive linemen. How does that hold up in pass protection against a Jaguars defense that has been formidable? I don't think we can play Dontavian Wicks this week. And you got to be keeping an eye on the Eagles pass catchers for the foreseeable future.
0: Awesome question from the 760 here. Do I start to trust Justin Herbert again? His legs looked good in the second half against Seattle, but no points.
1: Yeah, I think, unfortunately, you got to sit this Chargers offense down until you can see anything of value from them. Right now, you're not getting it. And each week that you're putting them in your lineup, you're just running too high at risk. Let's see if they can right the ship against Denver this week, and then we'll talk.
0: 760 also asking, help, I have both Bears running back, and I never know which one to start, and I feel like I always make the wrong choice.
1: We're still going DeAndre Swift here, okay? I mean, Kyle Manungai is a guy I was actually talking about earlier today on my own show, saying he is a sell-high candidate, all right? Extreme environment last week, 146 yards, 2 touchdowns on a 30-carry performance, but the Bears had the ball for over 42 minutes. That's some of the longest time of possession we've seen in the last decade. Talk about game script dependent. Week 1, he rips off a 61-yard run at the end of the game, which makes his box score look better. I think, don't get fooled by the fantasy points. This is DeAndre Swift. Backfield.
0: 858 says, I'm thinking about trading Kirk Cousins after a couple of big games. I think that Mendoza may come in soon. Should I be trading Kirko now?
1: Yeah, I think anytime you get the chance to get out on a player that's 38 years old and has given you already several productive matchup performances, it's just now gravy. You should be shopping him. I'd love to get a second round pick, even if you got to add like a fourth or a roster clogger on your side. I think the return value there is awesome.
0: 619 says, Stan, I picked up Tyreek Hill on a whim. Does he have any value in the trade market? Because I don't think he's actually going to play this year.
1: Yeah, that's totally fair. I've been very skeptical of the injury as well. This is a very serious situation for him, but hey, he's optimistic, thinks he's going to return. I think you look to shop him while the Kansas City rumors are out there.

0: do with the Bucks at this point. Like, obviously, you're dealing with Jalen Daniels at the quarterback position. None of the offense really looked all that good last week. Is there anybody on the Bucks that you're thinking about downgrading this week?
1: I don't want to start any of the Bucks. Like you mentioned, quarterback situation isn't great. Pass catchers haven't gotten going. Bucky Irving, his goal line opportunities have shrunk down to zero last week. This just seems like a team, again, you got to sit them down like the Chargers and see what comes in the future.
0: Stan, you're the best. Always appreciate you. DynastyPriceCheck.com is where you go to find him. When are you going live next, Stan?
1: I'm live every single day, Ben. I'll be live again tomorrow, so make sure everyone hop on over to YouTube and subscribe there.
0: DynastyPriceCheck.com on YouTube. You can ask Stan all these questions there as well. Thank you, Stan. Appreciate you, dude.
1: Anytime. See you next week, guys. Good luck this weekend.
0: Go Niners. Go Niners against the Seahawks. Stan, stupid Seahawks. God, I hate him. We'll talk to you soon, dude.
1: See you, brother.
0: Bye. 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It's always fun when I get to talk to Stan on Niners Seahawks week. It's going to be a bloodbath up in Seattle this weekend. All right, it's San Diego Sports 760. If you were curious, I have remained hot, and you'll find out exactly what that means. Coming up next, San Diego Sports 760 live on the iHeartRadio app.
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4: North 15 before West Bernardo Drive, there's an accident blocking the right lane. The freeway slowing down. North 125 before Grossmont College Drive. Big bags in the middle lane. I'm Mark Zegan, San Diego Traffic.
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0: 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We got a special edition of the Sean Lewis Coaches Show tomorrow night at 4:15 p.m. The Aztecs head coach is going to sit down with John Schaefer, Rich Ohrenberger to talk about that team's crazy win versus Texas State and preview the Saturday's road test in Oregon State. Sean Lewis Coaches Show right here on your home for the Aztecs, San Diego Sports 760. Important because tomorrow night, starting at 5:15, we got Cowboys and Bucks here on 760 as well. Hey, Jared, you know what I just found out about Oregon State that's very similar to something that Texas State can do very well?
1: Move the ball down the field.
0: Move the ball down the field and score lots of points. And they do it a little cleaner than Texas State does it. So you might not be able to get those interceptions, the pick six, the blocked field goal. San Diego State, it's going to take a lot to win in Corvallis this week. But I feel like they may have gotten a little bit of positive momentum. Being able to win a game like that, 13 players out. What, 36, I think? 34, 36 on your availability report the day of the game? I feel like San Diego State, they needed that win in the worst way against Texas State. If they could build off of that, go up to Corvallis and somehow shock the world and beat the Beavers, whew, that would be huge. Huge for San Diego State. Text line is cooking today. 615 says, drinking game tonight for every time those cornballs on Fox tell us that he's out there throwing gas. Yes, 615, good call. I don't know if we're taking shots every time. We might pass out and die. 619, Kike Hernandez.
1: Who have you become? That's a dump button right there. I just cannot believe.
0: J-Riff dropped dump. It, F-bomb.
1: That was my first dump of my, since I've been back. That's aww, crazy.
0: That's adorable.
1: That's crazy.
0: J-Riff's first dump. It's like baby's first dump, you know?
1: And I've been quite constipated, so it's good. Okay, listen. Listen.
0: For those of you that don't know, we have a dump button in studio that erases the last 10 seconds. So right now, because I just dumped, I'm actually talking to you live. Usually there's a 10-second delay.
1: I think it's 8 seconds.
0: 10.
1: Is it really 10 now?
0: Dog.
1: Okay, yeah, you're a lot smarter than
0: FCC passed new rules. 10
1: seconds. Now listen. Now, yeah, because they need it because of what just happened. Now, I was just very passionate because it's just amazing. It's you used to have a bar in your back office.
0: Still do.
1: And you used to take 9 beers an inning and 9 hot dogs an inning. And now you're saying that you're not going to even take one shot tonight.
0: Okay, first of all, the 999 is 9 beers, 9 hot dogs, 9 innings. So it's total 9 hot dogs, 9 beers.
1: I didn't say...
0: You said 9 right. beers per inning. That would be crazy.
1: I meant 9 per game. Sorry.
0: That would be crazy. That'd be insane.
1: You knew what I meant.
0: I did know what you meant. But
1: it's just like you've come such a, I don't know, a long way, but a different way.
0: I just don't party like I used to, dog. I'm sorry. I wish I did. I wish it was still cool. But now it's like the couch is just
1: what time did
0: so
1: you go
0: appealing.
1: To bed last night?
0: Like 1 a.m., dude. Crazy. And then I'm up at 4. I got like 3 hours of sleep last night. That's the sacrifice you make to go experience Petco Park. And look, you want the story of why I got home so late last
1: yes,
0: night?
1: Because
0: it's actually kind of funny. So we stayed till the end of the game and whatever. We got out of Petco Park like 10:15, 10:30, something like that. I don't remember exactly what it was. The walk took forever because A, we were up in the 300s. We were in 316. So we got trapped in the sea of people that were trying to make their way through the concourse, the switchbacks, you know, at Petco Park. And that took a long time. So we get out of the park, whatever time it is. We have to walk a mile to our car because we parked in some parking garage that I bought passes for online thinking that that was a great idea. And it was like $27 compared to $70 right by the ballpark. So I paid for the parking pass to the parking garage that's like a mile away over on Broadway Street. So we walk all the way there, get there, gates are all down, parking lot's closed. And on the thing, it says, use the intermission or whatever that thing is called, the little button to talk to the guard gate. So I did that for 25 minutes. Nobody answered me while I was pushing the button, J-Riff. Nobody answered me. And I was like, my car is in there and I need it to be out here. I was literally screaming into this little box. And I did that for 25 minutes. Finally, I walk all the way around the building, find a door that's definitely not supposed to be open, that is open, and was able to crack it open and get inside the parking garage to go steal my own car. Somehow was able to get the gate open. It was just such an ordeal. It took us like 2.5 hours to get from Petco Park back to our house last night. Again, worth it. Loved every minute of it. Awesome environment at Petco Park. Wanted to light the world on fire when I was trying to get back to my house last night. I was so mad. And you know my wife. She was thrilled with this whole thing. She was absolutely above the moon with the fact that I bought some cheaper parking further away for us to get trapped for 2.5 hours in downtown San Diego last night. She was pissed. She was livid. And that's what I've been dealing with today. So this was all my fault. And we didn't get to bed till around 1 o'clock last night. And so maybe I'm a little pouty today, J-Riff. Deal with it. Deal with it.
1: Hey, man, you're not the one who has to go to school and have to deal with a bunch of kids on a day like today. So I think you got the better end of the stick.
0: I have to deal with Travis Dale.
1: Oh, fair enough.
0: Travis Dale is like worth at least 15 first graders. I'm sorry.
1: Okay, how many first graders does she have?
0: 24 or something.
1: Okay, well, no matter what, your point, even with your point, she still wins.
0: She does win, but she also gets an extra 2 hours of sleep that I don't get, so I'm going to complain harder. And
1: she deserves it.
0: And she has parent-teacher conferences today. Oof.
1: She doesn't get the 2 hours. She deserves the 2 hours, Ben.
0: Oh, my God. If there's any parents who are in, like, have kids in Kendall's class listening right now, good luck on your parent-teacher conferences. Please text me. I think that'd be hilarious. 70470. Start your message with team. She works out in Lakeside. If you Mrs. Fletcher is her name, so you know if your kid's in her class. 70470.
1: Can you imagine it's Schaefer and Sliwa and they're talking mid Padres talk, and all of a sudden people start texting the program about like Mrs. Kendall Fletcher's class and what they're they would be so incredible.
0: Oh, that'd be incredible. Awesome. If you have a first grader in my wife's class and you listen to this show, that makes me so happy. That makes me so happy. All right. I mentioned that the hot streak continues. Well, it's not done yet. The job's not done yet. But our first leg hit yesterday. The Dodgers won by 1.5 runs. So that was the first leg of the little lele we made last night. And so today, all we need, and if you want to make the second half of this parlay, which J-Riff knows, I'm on this insane hot streak right now. I haven't lost a bet in like 2 weeks. Tonight, we just need Chicago to cover the 1.5 run spread. They're dogged by 1.5, or at least they were yesterday when I made this bet. And then we need the Yankees to win straight up. Chicago plus 1.5, Yankees to win straight up. We cash another $100. This is the craziest hot streak I've ever been on. Hopefully it continues here tonight. All right, 619 texting in says, fellas, when is the YouTube stream coming back so we can hear these F-bombs live and direct? Ha ha ha ha ha. That's right. YouTube never is the
1: way. I'm redoing my side of things. I actually do think we should bring it back in like the next 2 weeks.
0: Bro, we can bring it back tomorrow if you want.
1: Well, I need to be presentable.
0: 858 Fletch, you got to check the reviews on parking finder apps because some lots are notorious for locking you in like that. I'll tell you, 858, I was ready to, like, I've only ever used a Molotov cocktail in a video game, and I'm not sure the actual logistics on how it works or not, but it looks cool in movies. I was ready to start throwing them last night.
1: What a line. Thank you for qualifying the thank you for qualifying your Molotov cocktail use.
0: Well, look, there is some things that I've done in video games that I've done in real life. Like, I've blown stuff up.
1: Going to strip clubs, yeah.
0: I've blown stuff up before. I don't know if you've ever heard of Tannerite, but that's the coolest stuff on the planet. You just have to shoot it with a high-powered rifle, and it makes a really big boom. But so I've done stuff like
1: that.
0: You've
1: driven on the sidewalk a few times. You've evaded the cops.
0: But I've never actually thrown a Molotov cocktail. I was about to last night to get my car out of the parking lot that it was somehow locked in. And I have left a scathing review, by the way, on the person who I bought that parking pass from. So you know who you are. You
1: Rich Hornberger.
0: Mother effer downtown who sold me a parking pass that didn't work. It didn't work. J-Riff, I was so mad last night. All right, hour two is coming up next. We're going to talk about, you know, stuff actually happening on the baseball field, not surrounding the baseball field, coming up next. And if you heard me talking about Tannerite, no, you didn't. That's fake news. It's San Diego Sports 760. 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
1: Here's what's trending from the iHeart Sports Network. 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Padres live to see another night. San Diego beat Milwaukee 4-3 Tuesday at Petco Park. Jake Cronenworth breaking a 2-2 tie on a fifth-inning homer, and Michael King throwing the final two innings for the save just 2 days after starting Game 2. The Brewers lead the NLDS 2-1. Walker Buehler gets the Game 4 start tonight, 7 Pacific. Milwaukee is not named its starter by the cutoff. Oh, yes, they did. They named Diesel Gasser as their starter.
0: Going to be an interesting matchup.
1: Bobby Gassi, Diesel Gasser. Sorry, that part eluded me. U.S. men did beat Canada last night, 1-0 behind the 19-year-old Justin Ellis to finish the international window, a perfect 4-0, and Baltimore acquired two-time Pro Bowl center Cam Jurgens from Philadelphia just before the cutoff. I also just want to say, I feel like the only time Fletch listens to me is during the updates, and I could just keep going until I read the read, and he can't do anything about it. So we could just keep doing this, and he can't do anything about it, but I'm just going to do the read now. 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
15: First pitch swinging towards short. It's grabbed by Bogart. Steps on second. Game over. And San Diego survives.
2: And a King.
15: King on the ground to short. Bogart waits. He's got it. And Michael King gets them three outs closer to survival.
2: A 4-3 win at Petco Park has the Padres still alive in the NLDS.
16: It was win or go home, right? Back up against the wall. You know, we had nothing to lose but go out there and play our baseball like we've been doing all year.
2: Game 4 is tonight, and we need the faithful one more time. 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
0: Oh, yes, indeed. It is hour number 2. What's happening, everybody? Ben Fletcher. Got my buddy J-Riff with me till 2 o'clock today. J-Riff's going to keep it going till 3. Schaefer, Sliwa will be your drive home. They're going to be live at the Naughty Barrel in the Gaslamp getting you ready for Game 4. between the Brew Crew and the Padres at Petco Park. Walker Buehler starting for the Padres. Robbie Gasser starting for the Milwaukee Brewers. At one point, Robert Gasser was actually a San Diego Padre, or at least in the minor league system. He was traded. And who did the Padres get in return? Josh Hader from the Milwaukee Brewers. So this is a very full circle moment, I'm sure, for Robert Gasser, who's getting the nod against the Pods later on tonight. Two Padres have faced him all time, Miguel Andujar and Gavin Holy-Sheets. Both of them, two at-bats. Miguel Andujar, 2-for-2. Gavin Sheets, 1-for-2 with a big fly, with a home run. So we'll see what the lineup looks like for the Padres tonight. Hey, we got some tickets to give away this hour. A pair of tickets for the B-52s and Devo at the North Island Credit Union Amphitheater on Friday, October 30th. For tickets and info, go to Ticketmaster.com. Those tickets will be given away here in the next 15 minutes or so. And then we have a pair of tickets for the Turnpike Troubadours with Steve Earle and Reckless Kelly at Gallagher Square at Petco Park on October 15th. For tickets and info on that one, go to Ticketmaster.com if you want to win them. Win them for free coming up in the next 30 minutes or so. Speaking of Gallagher Square, Jarif, did you see the story I posted on 760's Instagram account last night? I don't know if you looked at any of that.
1: No, I wasn't really on Instagram last night. What did you post?
0: I posted, and I recommend everybody go take a look at it at San Diego Sports 760 on Instagram, because I posted a couple of videos before the game of like things getting ready to go and whatnot. I put a funny picture I thought up of the umpires and Craig Stammen and the third base coach for Milwaukee all meeting at home plate. And I said, oh, no roof discussion happening tonight. Topical. But I also put up a video just panning through Gallagher Square. When I say standing room only, shoulder to shoulder, I've never seen more people squeezed into Gallagher Square than there was last night. So impressed by the Padre fans. I was down at Petco Park last night, and man, just give yourselves a round of applause. First of all, absolutely played a crucial role in the output of the game. I don't know that the Padres win without the fan base. I really don't. And secondly, it's just so cool to be a part of, man. The videos I saw after the fact and what I saw on the Jumbotron of Tom DeLonge last night, getting emotional when everybody and their mother was singing Blink 182 at the top of their lungs, and he even looked at the camera and gave a little, yeah, rock and roll, baby, work sucks, I know. Was very, very cool last night. And that's a one-out-of-one environment, man. It's a one-of-one environment down at Petco Park. So congratulations to the Padres fans who were there, and I had a blast last night, and so did my wife, who I think became more of a Padres fan last night, even though she was wearing a Brewers jersey. Had a great time at the ballpark, and I would love to go back tonight, but tickets went right back up in price as soon as the Padres won that game. So the 38% discount or whatever you got last night, nah, not anymore, dude. It's gone. Prices are up again, as they should be. Padres kicking some ass last night. Very, very fun. We'll see if they can do it again tonight. All right. You want to talk about how funny it is, just the two different ways J-Riff and I grew up, because I mentioned Tannerite in that last segment and fun we used to have. First of all, don't buy Tannerite. It's illegal. Didn't know that part. Secondly, J-Riff grew up in Southern California. I grew up in Central California. Where I grew up, we shot guns at Thanksgiving and blew stuff up. That's just what we did. And it sometimes that can kind of come across as, I would say, different to people like J-Riff who grew up in Southern California.
1: Wait.
0: Like, I feel like...
1: I love how you and Jenna, it's like you guys talk because when you guys speak on my behalf, the implications that you make versus what we actually talked about are so different.
0: No. Don't.
1: It's not. Also, go to Temecula. Go to Murrieta. There's plenty of people out there shooting guns and
0: blowing things
1: up.
0: Hell yeah, dude. Those are my people.
1: In Paris, in the Inland Empire. Trust me, it's not a new concept to me.
0: Those are my peeps.
1: I think I was a little surprised that you participated.
0: What I was going to throw out there is during that last commercial break, I asked you if he's ever shot a gun. And what did you say?
1: In Ireland.
0: I've gone skeet shooting in Ireland. I shot some clay pigeons while I was wearing my
1: double barrel shotgun, though, man.
0: What
1: that
0: were
1: thing
0: you
1: takes
0: wearing?
1: Out your shoulder.
0: What were you wearing in that moment? Because I'm picturing
1: a t-shirt. A t-shirt.
0: I was picturing you were wearing like a suit and a bow tie.
1: No, you're out
0: smoking.
1: You're out in like
0: corn
1: the.
0: Pipe.
1: You're out in. I was out in like the trees of Ireland.
0: Oh, in the countryside, eh?
1: There you go. That's a better term. Out in Cork. Oh, it's gorgeous out there. Highly recommend.
0: Scotland kicks Ireland's ass. That's all I'm saying. All right, coming up today in Major League Baseball, Guardians, White Sox. White Sox with a 2-0 series lead. I think they get it done, man. I really do. This White Sox team is special. They're playing at home. They are dogged in the game somehow, but... Oh, not anymore. They're favored now. They were dogged when I placed the bet yesterday. Dodgers, Braves, Game 4. Dodgers have the 2-1 series lead after Kike Hernandez's heroics last night. Rays, Yankees. Yankees need a win to stay alive. And then, of course, the Brewers and the Padres at Petco Park are the late game tonight. 7 o'clock first pitch. Walker Buehler is going to be going for the Padres. Obviously, Walker Buehler has been on the paternity list. He is back now and ready to go for tonight. JRF, there's actually some pretty cool history with the Milwaukee Brewers and Walker Buehler in the postseason. You want to rip through that real quick?
1: Yeah, 8 years ago when the Brewers, won their previous postseason game on the road, their most recent win, which is 12 losses since then, the longest streak in Major League Baseball, and one of the longest streaks in North America, like sports, for postseason road losses. The Brewers did beat the Dodgers in 2018. That was their most recent win, and Walker Buehler was the starter. So I call it a redemption game for Buehler. Some people are saying that history could repeat itself. Brewer fans are happy to see Buehler on the mound because of this little fun piece of history for them that sort of favors their side. But I don't know, man. Bueller's been pretty good recently. A month of August favored him really well. And I think that, you know, with some of the high leverage guys back, it's a good opportunity for this team to steal another one tonight.
0: And he's got a new kid to lean on. So Walker Buehler, use the power of the baby.
1: Yeah, they say new dad strength, right? Isn't that a thing?
0: Hell yeah, dude. Yeah, that's totally a thing. So we'll see what Walker Buehler can do. On the other side, Robert
1: Gasser. Is that sarcasm?
0: No, I don't know. Robert,
1: like sarcasm.
0: Robert,
1: what do you
0: Gasser?
1: Mean you don't know?
0: I don't know. I don't think
1: when
0: anyone
1: do you not
0: says
1: know if you're being sarcastic
0: about new dad strength. I've never heard something like that before. But Padres need it, and I'm just going to throw this out there. They don't win tonight unless Fernando does something. Like last night felt like a little bit of magic was happening. You had Michael King on the mound, Jake Cronenworth coming up in a huge moment, Xander Bogaerts both defensively and offensively playing amazing and turning back to the clock to when he was winning World Series plural with the Boston Red Sox. Like Xander Bogaerts and Jake Cronenworth were kind of the story I walked away with last night, as well as Michael King coming out of the bullpen for a 6-out save. I don't think you can repeat that, but what you can do is ride Fernando to a win, and he's been bad in this series. Non-competitive ABs in this series. He hit one ball to the warning track. That's about the best you've gotten out of Fernando so far in this series. Fernando needs to be special tonight. And I've said that a lot this season. I'm going to say it again. I don't think it's anything groundbreaking, but I don't know that the Padres can win another game like they won last night. Tonight, you're going to have to win by playing some GD offense. All right? And Fernando's got to be the one to step up, in my opinion. You'll get something out of somebody else. I said that yesterday, too, and you did. You got Jake Cronenworth hitting a home run when you couldn't really believe it. But Manny played decent yesterday, had a big hit, had the RBI. You need Fernando to do something special here tonight. All right, let's get to the big three of our number two, J-Riff. Riff it!
17: Your lunch break is here.
18: Ready to go back to the office and knock the socks off your friends?
19: I mean coworkers.
18: It's time for the top stories of the day. The big three.
0: All right, Jonathan, where are we heading?
1: You've never heard of dad strength?
0: I'm going to say something in your ear right now that I can't say over the radio.
1: No, that's not the same thing. Different thing.
0: It's a
1: I
0: thing,
1: have no
0: though.
1: Idea. The thing that you just said, I have never heard before in my life, to be honest with you. We're operating in two different planes. No, dad strength is a real-world perception
0: called
1: and functional phenomenon. So dad strength is real. Text line, just let him know. Okay, 70470. First
0: I'll
1: word
0: tell
1: text
0: you this. Travis Dale has it, whatever that is. That's what
1: Walker Buehler is going to have some dad strength. So anyways, Kyle Juszczyk. So apparently the NFL has come out and finally admitted that they fined him for something he didn't actually do. They rescinded the $14,290. How did they come up with these numbers? $14,296 fine. After originally concluding that he had mimed drinking a beer during a touchdown, he said he was pretending to drink a juice box. And then the NFL, after doubling down on their fine, has now since recounted it and said that he was drinking juice.
0: Kyle Juszczyk successfully gaslit the NFL.
1: He challenged the NFL.
0: He gaslit the NFL.
1: He threw the red flag.
0: Of course he's chugging a beer. Dude, that's the whole joke. Of course he's chugging a beer. But his last name is Juszczyk, so he drinks juice, and so he has juice on his, what do they call them in the NFL? It's the pads that go over your thighs. It's literally a juice box.
1: The thigh pad?
0: Yeah, that. Imprinted on there. And so he was able to successfully gaslight the NFL. It's a beer celebration, but it's not. So good for Kyle. Saving $14,000. And honestly, good for every NFL player who fights against these fines. I don't know how they come up with these arbitrary-ass numbers, but they're so steep. Like, I don't know if you've seen, the Jahmyr Gibbs has been fined a few times this year. All of them are up in, like, the 14, 15,000s for plays that don't get flagged. Like, it's just him playing football. He leads with his helmet because he's trying to score touchdowns, and you lean forward when you're trying to score a touchdown, but they get him because his helmet goes into somebody's thigh or somebody's chest. It's crazy what the NFL is putting these fines out for now, and I don't really understand it, but it's plays that don't get flagged on the field. They don't get reviewed on the field, and then all of a sudden afterwards, some nerds in New York are like, oh, we're going to fine Fred Warner $15,000 for a hip drop tackle. Shut up! It's football, man.
1: Nerds in New York.
0: Yeah. I think that's where the league offices are. Did they move to L.A.? Are they at SoFi now?
1: No.
0: League offices still are still in New York, right?
1: They're still New York. No, that was just like the production stuff that moved over to ESPN.
0: Dorks.
1: Have you seen these videos of Carly Ursae Gordon, Jim Ursae's wife, on the sideline games?
0: She's a boss bee.
1: There were these videos that have circulated in London, from London, of her approaching coaches and asking questions during the game and after the win. And then this morning, she said that she views sideline observation as part of understanding her organization and isn't trying to coach the team. And I'm like, what if... You know, the Jose Feliciano and Quanta Jones were like in the dugout during a Padres game. We're just like asking like Craig Stammen or Ruben Niebla questions during the game.
0: Dude, it's a thing. And this has been a thing for a couple of years now. And look, she obviously took over for her dad when her dad passed away. And I would say the Colts are in a pretty good spot organizationally right now. And I think a lot of it's her. And she is on the sideline. She's working her tail off each and every week. I don't know if any of it's for show. I know that's what the popular rumor is online. But she's like shown her notebooks after stuff like this because she constantly gets questioned. I see nothing wrong with it. Like, I would rather have an owner that's that fully invested. Talking to coaches during a game, there's some problems that come with that, obviously. You're going to get people who are in their head about it and thinking, oh, am I getting fired right now? Like, perfect example. If our boss, Noreen, came into the studio in the middle of the show and started asking me questions about what we're doing, I would think that I'm on the hot seat, right? And she doesn't do that, but I would think that I'm on the hot seat. Now, this is a different situation, I guess, but I kind of love this if I'm a Colts fan. I want my owner to be curious, to be involved in every single decision. I would rather have someone completely invested than completely not invested. And I prefer her method of doing things than compared to a Jerry Jones method of doing things. You know what I'm talking about? So I don't really have an issue with it. And it's not new, but it's now catching on because of virality. But that's about it. What's next?
1: Do we have time for a next?
0: We could squeeze one in.
1: Do we cover NHL? Do we talk any NHL here?
0: Occasionally.
1: Would you rather me bring up soccer or hockey?
0: I was actually going to ask you in your update what you were talking about, soccer or hockey, with the U.S. men's team.
1: Soccer, dude.
0: Is Pucciatino still the head coach?
1: 4-0. Dude,
0: Is Pucciatino still the head coach?
1: Well, he's not coaching these games specifically, but right now the plan is for him to, coach the next cycle.
0: What happened? Did we win?
1: We went 4-0 during this little run that we had. Dude, our youth. Now, we have some players that might be choosing England over the United States and Mexico over the United States, but we have some deep, deep youth.
0: How's that boy Flo Balogun doing?
1: He's doing well for AS Monaco. By the way, really interesting. So AS Monaco's basketball team, which made the championship in the EuroLeague last year and has won like 5 EuroLeague titles and is like one of the most successful EuroLeague teams ever, is folding. Speaking of, crazy. Which is crazy.
0: Crazy.
1: And then on top of that, the EuroLeague returned to the NBA, They're like, the NBA said, hey, we want to work with you, all this stuff. The EuroLeague was like, no, we're good. They shut him down.
0: What? That's so nuts. I did see the second of the 3 international players the Aztecs got signed, got approved and cleared. So they only got one left. Dutch's quote, 2 down, 1 to go. Hopefully that happens because they need him. All right, San Diego Sports 760, quick break here on the other side. Back to the Padres we go. What needs to happen from Walker Buehler tonight for the Padres to have some success? We will talk about it next live on the iHeartRadio app. Oh, wait, I was going to give away tickets right now. B-52s, Devo, if you want them, call now, 877-767-4760 for their Friday, October 30th show in Chula Vista. Give us a call. Caller number 6, you're going to the show.
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21: 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It's now in the center divide, but you're still quite slow back to Bernardo Center Drive. South 15 Carmel Mountain tire tread, second lane from the left. North 125 before Grossmont College Drive. 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

0: Sports 760. Ben Fletcher, got my buddy Jonathan Rifkin with me here. 858 says, talk soccer over hockey, please. It's more popular anyways. J-Riff, got you a soccer fan.
1: That's so exciting.
0: From the 858.
2: Let's go.
0: Pochettino definitely looks like Kurt Russell.
2: Dashingly handsome.
0: Like, that's the thing, dude. Hey, special edition of the Sean Lewis Coaches Show coming up tomorrow night at 4:15. So set your calendars now if you're interested in hearing from the coach. John and Rich will be handling it. 4:15 tomorrow, not its usual time slot. So alert. Quick audible there because we got Thursday Night Football this week. Cowboys and Bucks tomorrow night. Kickoff will start around 5:15, immediately after the Sean Lewis Coaches Show. So make sure you're listening tomorrow here on San Diego Sports 760. Make sure you're listening later on tonight because Schaefer and Sliwa are going to be out at the Naughty Barrel with the people, with the Friar faithful down in the Gas Lamp. Other cool thing going on in the Gas Lamp right now, when you're walking, because we had to walk like a mile to our parked car last night, the Seaport Village area, a couple of the hotels down there have like figured out really, really cool projector positions. I don't really know how else to say that. But like the side of one of the giant ass hotels down there is lit up with a big SD, like the Padres logo with For the Faithful going down the side of the building. It just looks cool as hell. It looks a little futuristic, honestly. And I'm like, all right, it's 2026. We may not have flying cars yet, but we got that. So well done. I think it was the Hilton or the Marriott. I'm not positive which one, but I'm going to give you credit either way. Very, very cool looking down in the Seaport Village area as it's lit up for the Padres going on downtown.
2: Is it the one on with the rooftop bar or no? The Hilton has the rooftop.
0: I'll be honest. This was mid-walk, and I was like breathing heavy last night. I had to walk over a mile. Can you believe that?
2: Are you serious?
0: Oh,
2: That had you breathing heavy?
0: It was really hot, J-Riff. It was really, really
2: good. Well, I'm sure you got a great sweat. You know, walking is the best way to lose weight. So honestly, not that you're trying to lose weight, but it is.
0: I'm going to check my stats for yesterday on that old health app thingy because I bet you...
2: underrated way to get steps is going to a baseball game.
0: I would agree. Like, you're walking all over the place. Not to mention you're walking like up and down the concourse.
2: Yeah, I walk more around a baseball stadium than I do a football stadium or a basketball.
0: Bro, 25,000 steps yesterday. Yeah. That's like Europe status. That is some work.
2: Now do it every day.
0: 25,000 steps every day? Are you insane? Do you want me to die?
2: No, I want you to be healthy.
0: 25,000 steps is too much, Jared.
2: No,
0: that is not recommended.
2: Just get your 7. Well, it's certainly recommended. Just get your 7K and you're fine. Just get your 7K.
0: It's kind of depressing looking at my steps app right now, actually.
2: What's your average? Should we compare? What's your average?
0: I don't know, but last Sunday I walked a total of 1,429 steps.
2: Oh, dude, you're in Jim Russell level.
0: Sundays are different, though. I don't get off the couch on Sundays. Sundays is just football. And there was a Padres game on Sunday, so I was like really doubled up on the couch all day. Walker
2: Kendall's
0: Bueller
2: a walker. I feel like Kendall. Oh, speaking of walkers,
0: Walker Bueller tonight. He's getting them steps in. Let me tell you what. It's weird when you have a guy. So Walker Bueller has been huge. Like, the Padres don't get here without Walker Bueller this year. I've said that a dozen times
2: for
0: this
2: sure.
0: year. He's been terrific. He's been a bit of a godsend for this team. And I think when they signed him, they weren't really expecting all that much. This was the epitome of a shot in the dark signing with Walker Bueller. Like, we remember him, sure, as this dominant force for the Dodgers, who was literally a top 10 or top 5 or 6 Cy Young Award vote getter at a couple different points in his career. He was a playoff juggernaut with the Dodgers at different times in his career. He always wore those really, really tight pants that we all made fun of down here in San Diego, and now we don't make fun of him anymore because he's wearing the different jersey. But like, Walker Bueller was a godsend this year, and it was a total shot in the dark. He had spent last year the majority of it in the minors. He's been hurt a ton. He's had to completely change up his pitching philosophy and how he throws the baseball, and it's been great for the Padres. It's been such a bounce back year for Walker Bueller. However, tonight you need him to be damn near perfect. Like, this needs to be the best version of Walker Bueller you've gotten this year, because you need him to give you at minimum 4 really, really good innings. The margins have been so slim in this series. Every game's been a one-run game. Every single one of them. So, like, you look at today, Walker Bueller needs to be damn near perfect, because if you get behind this Brewers team, their bullpen's really, really good too. And the Padres' bullpen, I'm just going to throw this out there, is going to be tired tonight. And we don't know what arms are necessarily going to be available. If Mason Miller and Adrian Morihona are available, great. They've had rest. Nobody else in the Padres' bullpen has. And I don't know that you can go back to Michael King. after he just threw two innings for you last night, and you're probably going to need him to pitch game five if there is a game five. So there's a couple different philosophies going on here. Do you bring Michael King back out in a situation because game five doesn't matter if game five doesn't exist, and then you don't have him for game five? Do you bring back Yuki Matsui, Bradley Rodriguez, who was phenomenal last night, Jason Adam, who pitched last night? Like, there's so many arms that got used. Where do you go tonight if Morihone's up in the air, if Mason Miller's up in the air? Like, your options just get dwindled so much. So to me, that means Walker Buehler, you need as many as possible, man. You need to get as many innings as possible out of him, and they need to be really damn good. Because the Brewers, I'm expecting, are going to hold the Padres under 4 or 5 runs again today, and I'm expecting another one-run game today, because that's just been what this series is. It's so evenly matched.
2: I'm worried that if the Padres only score that few runs, they're going to lose. I think so the offense needs to do more. The offense just has to, like, they're getting away with these games. The fact that, like, they are just, like, they didn't do what they went 3-for-18.

0: with runners in score position over the weekend. They got away last night with some, and Jay Cronenworth bailed them out. Jay Cronenworth, these guys are better than how they've been playing, and they've been getting away with it. They need to find a way to put more runs up and to be better offensively, especially with a shortened sort of high leverage bullpen tonight, I guess, compared to because you had to use these guys last night. Like, they have to. Like, getting the four runs is not going to cut it.
1: Bangarang, baby. White Sox just scored. That's huge for the parlay.
0: How much? Okay, so both hit yesterday. How much? What happens if this hits?
1: I mean, it's turns like $6 into $100. So, yeah, it's pretty good. We need the White Sox to cover.
0: You're like shoeless Joe Jackson out there, man.
1: On fire White Sox. These days. We need White Sox to cover plus 1.5. We need the Yankees to win straight up, and we're cashing again. Again, this has been 2 weeks of craziness. I've never had this happen to me before. I'll have a new parlay for you tomorrow, by the way, for the Thursday night football game. And if that keeps winning, I just don't know what else to do. All right, it's San Diego Sports 760. 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
0: 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Padres live to see another night. San Diego beat Milwaukee 4-3 Tuesday at Petco Park with Jake Cronenworth breaking the 2-2 tie in the fifth inning. With that home run, Michael King threw the final six outs and got the save 2 days after starting game two. Walker Buehler gets the game four start tonight at 7 Pacific, with the Padres looking to try and extend the series back to Milwaukee. Currently in game three of the ALDS, Chicago trying to get to their first championship series, I believe, in 105 years. They're up 1-0 on Cleveland in the top of the second. Baltimore acquired two-time Pro Bowl center Cam Jurgen from Philadelphia just before the cutoff. 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
1: There was so much wrong with that update, J-Riff. There was just so much wrong with that update. The White Sox won the World Series in like 05.
0: And what was this thing? There was something. There was a first time in 105 years.
1: Wait, am I right about that? Look it up. I'm pretty sure the White Sox won the World Series like not that long ago. So they've clearly been to an ALCS. Am I right or am I right?
0: 120 years. How White Sox can make franchise history not seen in 120 years?
1: There's no way. White Sox World Series. Hang on, I'm Googling it. Yeah, they won the White Sox in...
0: So what was this? Why did I cross my channels?
1: Yeah, they won the World Series in 05.
0: So what is this? Hold on. I got misled. You're right. Now, I give credit. I was seven, so who remembers what happened that year?
1: I remember. Not really. But
0: there was a lot of trauma that year.
1: Let's see. Their first World Series, they won in 1906 over the Cubs. In 1919, eight players were banned for life after conspiring to fix the World Series against the Reds. Oh, that's crazy.
0: No, no, no. Game three today will be the second time in franchise history that the White Sox play a home game with the chance to clinch a postseason series.
1: Okay.
0: Joining the 1906 team.
1: 2005 was the Ozzie Guillen White
0: Okay,
1: Sox,
0: so it's a home clincher. It's a home clincher.
1: Capture their first World Series in 88 years.
0: I was like 8% right in what I said. It's a home clincher. It's a home clincher. We could have inferenced our way to that point.
1: The White Sox are genuinely so much fun. I don't know how many people have been watching the White Sox run this year. They are like genuinely.
0: They feel like the Raiders. Not, and you and I were actually arguing about this for a completely different reason. But in terms of fun and unexpected, they feel like the Raiders of baseball.
1: I mean, a little bit, except the Raiders would have to go like dominate in the postseason.
0: Okay, maybe the Raiders are trying to feel like the White Sox of football.
1: The White Sox are just fun. They have this young team full of like kind of swaggy dudes, like their third baseman, I think it's Targus. I think that's his last name. He's wearing like Ray-Bans today. He's not wearing those big like douchey baseball sunglasses. He's just wearing like normal sunglasses you would see your buddy Joe wear on the street. But the White Sox are just fun, and they got this swag element to it. They've had multiple super mega viral clips come out of their locker room celebrations that we cannot impersonate, but it's just hysterical what these White Sox have done this year. And by the way, they're really good. Like, I can absolutely see the White Sox being the team to advance out of the American League. Look at everybody else. They all got problems. Tampa Bay's got some issues. New York has a million issues. Oh, my God, the Yankees have looked terrible. I'm banking on them getting a win tonight. I may cash out the bet if the White Sox win, and I'm already up enough. But it's like you're looking around the American League. Cleveland Guardians don't look like they're holding a candle to the White Sox, who have this swag and momentum behind them right now. Yankees look completely lost. Aaron Judge isn't even on the team at this point. The Tampa Bay Rays have looked good in their two games against the Yankees, but it's more been about the Yankees looking bad than it's been about the Rays looking good. So out of the American League, the White Sox are my favorite. I hope they advance. I think they make for great TV, even though Major League Baseball is probably praying and begging that the Yankees can somehow win the next three against the Rays. And then on the National League side, Dodgers are starting to do Dodger thing. I don't know if everyone saw, but Yamamoto was terrific yesterday. He and Chris Sale on the mound pitching against each other. Terrific. Terrific to watch. That's two of the best arms in baseball going head-to-head. And the Dodgers got enough. And it was Kike Hernandez, who seems like he sleeps and hibernates through the entire regular season and then comes alive in the postseason. That's what he's done for the last, like, 5 years, it feels like. And the Dodgers look like they're doing Dodger things once again. I would imagine the Dodgers may end up clinching their series tonight. I really do think so. And then you got the Padres, who I think are still absolutely alive in this series against the Brewers. I think they win tonight. I don't know how they're going to do it. In my mind, I have it set up to where it's going to have to be a big offensive night for the Padres. You're not playing against Jacob Mizrowski, bonus. In fact, you're not playing against any of the big three for the Brewers. You're playing against Robbie Gasser, who, Jared, if you had his stats for the last six starts, he's been terrific, right?
0: Yeah, it was like a 1.26 ERA, 2-0, 31 strikeouts.
1: You know what he hasn't done? Pitched at Petco Park in that environment. Tonight's environment at Petco will be absolutely electric. So I Robbie Gasser has not faced that. Fernando Tatis Jr., Manny Machado, Jackson Merrill, do something for me tonight, please. This needs to be an offensive-led night for the Padres. Walker Buehler, I'm hoping you're getting four really good. I think they need five really good innings out of Walker Buehler tonight. I don't know what the bullpen status is going to be. Is Adrian Morejon ready to go? I saw the clip of Ruben Niebla talking about it. There's nothing wrong with him, or is there something wrong with him? I don't know. I haven't been able to discern from the Padres what's actually going on with Adrian Morejon. What I know is when I went back and watched the replay of the game this morning to catch something maybe I missed being there live in person last night, Adrian Morejon was like pacing in the bullpen. It was very strange, with like a little bit of a weird facial expression. In a moment where you would expect him to be the next arm up, Joe Musgrove was the one warming up in the bullpen. So what's wrong with Adrian Morejon? Like, genuine question. Were they thinking he might have to start today? Like, I don't know what's wrong with Adrian Morejon, but why hasn't he been in the last two games? He's been huge for this team this year.
0: I know. There's a lot of speculation about why, and then you have the Padre brass who are telling you that, you know, he's available. And if you're going to believe the Padre brass, then the only true, like, conclusion that I think you can come up with is that they're trying to save him in case Mason Miller isn't available. But you're right. Like, he should have been available two games ago. He could have pitched last night. Like, it feels like maybe there's something here that we're missing.
1: Is it mental? Is it physical? What's happening?
0: Right. Like, I don't know. I don't know. I don't like to speculate. I know what they're telling us, which is that he's fine and he's available. And so I don't know what to conclude based on what we've seen from him in the bullpen, pacing and not seeing him on the mound in important situations, and what the Padres are actually telling us.
1: Like, I'm sorry, but Joe Musgrove was up in the bullpen in case that game went to extras. That was the reason why Joe Musgrove was up in the bullpen, and they were going to need some length out of him. Well, you have an arm. Adrian Morejon is more than capable of going multiple innings. We've seen him do it plenty of times this year. You have him there. And he's not the one warming up. It was very strange to me. Very, very strange to me. 858 texting into the show saying, no judgment, just wondering why J-Riff isn't a Dodger fan, seeing how he grew up in L.A. I'm going to answer this for you, J-Riff, and I know how much you love it when I talk.
0: I know what you're about to say. No, it's fine. You can answer.
1: J-Riff is bizarre. He doesn't have teams. He is as addicted to sports as anybody I know. He lives and breathes college football and college basketball. He watches everything in sports. He doesn't have teams. He has the Oregon Ducks, and that's it. He's the only person I know who's like this. And I don't know why. I think something's broken with him.
0: I did grow up with teams, and I was not a Dodger fan.
1: J-Riff is our version of Adrian Morejon. I don't know what's wrong with him, but there's something wrong with him.
0: I don't know, man. My arm feels pretty good, so if they need some help tonight, I'm ready to go.
1: 858, different number. It's actually going to say, I only had 383 steps on Sunday. I win. Hashtag who dat. It's 383. I aspire to be you.
0: You know what I do now on Sundays? I take my iPad, I go to the stair stepper, and I just watch Red Zone for as long as I can and just like grind out an hour on the stepper.
1: That sounds awful. That sounds miserable.
0: I will say it's hilarious because when I react to like one of my fantasy football players doing something, like throwing a pick, and like I'm just like, God, GD, and I realize that I say it audibly, and then the girl next to me looks at me very weirdly. I'm like, oh yeah, I'm in public.
1: The first thing she says is, why is this guy on a stair stepper? Weak.
0: I don't know, man. These quads are feeling pretty thick right now.
1: I care about your quads in a big way. Mm-hmm. Big way. Hey, just because we're not gonna have time to talk about it anywhere else today, what are the Eagles doing? Like, genuinely.
0: Tanking. They're tanking. You know they're tanking.
1: Eagles fans, I know you're here. I know there's like five of you that like to text the show whenever the Eagles do something good. Well, now I'm asking you genuinely, what is happening with the Eagles? Lane Johnson retires. I get that. He cites mental health reasons. He's been often injured the last couple of years. That is like a perennial all-pro, which there's two or three of those a generation in football. Someone who just racks up all-pros year after year, which means you're the best player at your position. He has been one of the best right guards in all of football, right tackles in all of football for his entire career. He up and retires. I get it. Injuries, mental health, I get it. The next day you trade Cam Jurgens, who again is like a superstar center right now. What are you guys doing, Eagles? Did you get broken last year against the 49ers in the playoffs? Genuinely, what are you doing, Eagles? Is Saquon Barkley's injury more serious than we need to know? Because I got him on a couple fantasy teams, and I would like to know what's going on. All right, I just wanted to say that about the Eagles, because it's a very confusing situation, I think. They're 2-2, right? They're not like they're dead. What's the Eagles'
0: record? Yeah, but it's a fake 2-2.
1: Are they 2-2? Am I right about that?
0: They're fake. Yeah, because they were. No, they're

0: Turnpike Troubadours, baby. Steve Earle, Reckless Kelly at Gallagher Square at Petco Park. I actually went and listened to some Turnpike Troubadours yesterday. They're fun, man. They got a little redneck sound to them, baby. So if you want to go, take in some country music, some hillbilly music, October 15th, Petco Park, Gallagher Square. 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If you want to go see the Turnpike Troubadours, give us a call right now, 877-767-4760. We'll give these to caller number 5. You're going to the show.
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3: There's a stall on the Camino del Norte on-ramp to the North 15. Left lane is blocked. Still slowing in the North 15. Bernardo Center Drive to West Bernardo Drive. Earlier crash. Also, North 15 before Claremont Mesa Boulevard. Metal debris. Slow lane.
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11: 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The average price for a gallon of gas in San Diego is now $6.39 a gallon. Padres take on the Brewers at Petco tonight at 7 o'clock in a crucial Game 4. And SeaWorld's worried there will be more sick and hungry wildlife because of El Nino this year.
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1: Another week, another Pac-12 matchup for the Scarlet and Black. 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
15: I'm Dan Patrick, and this is Above the Noise. 2 years ago, the White Sox lost 121 games. Now they're one win away from the ALCS. The turnaround, one of a kind, but it should not suggest historic losing is a shortcut. Chicago did not need to become baseball's worst team for a couple of years before becoming interesting again. They have a young roster on a shared timeline, found contributors without waiting for one savior. Different parts of the rebuild are arriving together. Now, October can exaggerate progress. Chicago won 84 games, captured the final wild card spot. Four postseason victories, though, do not erase questions about ownership or prove the blueprint is easily copied. They do restore something the organization hasn't had in a long time: credibility. Fans can tolerate a plan that takes time. They stop believing when losing appears to be all management

0: does consistently. The Sox have not finished the turnaround, but they have certainly made a turn for the better. I'm Dan Patrick, and this is Above the Noise. 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
1: You know how I know the White Sox have a little bit of a Team of Destiny feel to them? So far in this game, they're playing right now against the Cleveland Guardians, in which the White Sox have a 2-0 series lead, and they currently have a 1-0 lead on the Guardians. There have been two absolute laser line drives hit by the Cleveland Guardians that I'm just going to assume, I don't have the advanced stats pulled up, but I'm going to assume we're over 100 mile per hour ball speeds, and both of them have gone directly to infielders for outs, and one of them was a double play. Like, it's the White Sox just have a feel to them. The Cleveland Guardians are hitting the ball hard, but it's going right to them. The White Sox have a little bit of that feel to them. Every year in baseball, there's one of them. This year, on the American League side at least, looks like the Chicago White Sox. With a win today, I would say on the National League side, it's the San Diego Padres. But they're going to need to get a win tonight. Hey, if you're looking for something to do, if you're already heading downtown, good for you. Congratulations. You take that half day and you tell your boss to eat it. If you're heading downtown, go swing by the Naughty Barrel. They've been kind of our home here on 760 throughout this entire postseason run. So if you want to go join John Schaefer and Alan Sliwa, they will be there out at the Naughty Barrel. San Diego County Credit Union, big thank you to them for setting the boys up downtown in the gas lamp. All right, I'll keep an eye on this Chicago and Cleveland game because we all have money attached to it. I will say this. I'm going to need some help right now. So I'm going to pop open the text line as soon as I get home today. And maybe J-Riff can take a look at some of these. I need the best carne asada fries in East County. Hit me up. 70470. Start your message with team. Wife is out of the house tonight. I'm watching the Padres game solo on my couch in my happy place. And I'm going to go get some carne asada fries because I got a real hankering for them. So I'm going to say, like, La Mesa is where I live. Lemon Grove is an okay drive for me. El Cajon is getting a little too far for me. Santee is good. East County, best carne asada fries. Let me know. I'm trying to find a new place here. I love nachos, but I've had it.
2: What was your old place?
1: Well, nachos is my place. That's where I go all the time. They're in La Mesa, but I literally have that at least once a week, and I would like to try something new. Text me, 70470. Start your message with team. I'll take a look at those when I get home and make a decision from that point on. J.R.F., what's your feeling on tonight's game? Padres, Brewers.
3: I mean, it's offense. To me, it's just, again, it comes down to the offense. I mean, the pitching has been spectacular, and to the point where they're really forcing the Brewers to have to work to earn the games that they wanted to earn the game last night. And Cronenworth was the guy. Like, you're getting these guys to step up. It's great. Gavin Sheets has a home run against Gasser, his only hit. No other Padre there was one other Padre you said who had faced him, and nobody else has faced him.
1: Miguel Andujar and Gavin.
3: Miguel Andujar. So like you're kind of. You're kind of back at square one in terms of like the guys that you've seen and what to expect. But I think that also can help you. I think that they're playing a guy who has been good recently, but hasn't been great over the course of the season in 20 starts. And we've seen this team match against better pitchers, and we've seen this team get in scoring position against better pitchers. And if they can just finally take advantage of those situations where they set themselves up to be successful, they're going to win. And last night Jake Cronenworth did just enough, and the pitching was really good. And tonight you might have a little bit of a slide in pitching quality. I still think some of those guys will be available, but obviously having gone last night, the quality could drop off a little bit. And so it comes down to the offense for me. And I just think that they have to do more, but I think they will do more. And I think we're going to talk about this team going to Milwaukee tomorrow morning.
1: Here's what I think. If Walker Buehler can go 5 innings, one or less runs given up, Padres win tonight. I would also say if Fernando Tatis Jr. hits a home run, Padres win tonight, because that's just juice and energy and fun. But if Walker Buehler's stat line at the end of the day Five innings, one run given up. No matter how you get there, if you can get there, I think the Padres win tonight. If he gives up two, sketchy territory, because I don't think he makes it five innings if he gives up two. I think it's an incredibly short leash tonight. I would imagine Walker Buehler doesn't go five. I would imagine if he gives four good innings, he's going to be gone. He's going to be yanked, and the Padres will move on to the bullpen and make it a little bit of a bullpen game. But if Walker Buehler can give you five, Padres are in the driver's seat here. So that's it's kind of how I'm feeling about this one. And this needs to be a night where the offense steps up, and it's not relying on a Jake Cronenworth home run, because I don't think you're going to get another one of those. This needs to be Fernando, Manny, Jackson. Do something, please. I'm going to give Jackson some slack. He made two incredible, ridiculous plays in the outfield last night. One of them was the hot mic moment from Pat Murphy, which will live in infamy. There's already T-shirts being made with G.D. Merrill on it. All right, before I let you all go, I am going to tell you about my favorite place here in San Diego. And if you're looking for an excellent place to watch the game tonight, head on up. Say hi to my friends at Valley View Casino and Hotel. 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J-Riff, good stuff today. What do you have coming up in the next hour?
3: Rhymes with... it's just the Padres. I couldn't think of anything. We got Padres coming up here for an hour. I also want to talk about your Eagles conspiracy a little bit.
1: There's something going on there.
3: Retiring, and I think there's a whole conversation here. So,
1: and before I get out of here, I'll just let you know, J-Riff, because it didn't come across on TV. I promise you. But there was a moment last night, the second loudest, third loudest, I would say, behind Blink 182, behind Jake Cronenworth's home run, the third loudest pop of the night at Petco Park last night. Don and Mudd get on the Jumbotron. Right next to them, Jose Feliciano and Kwanza Jones. And all four of them are up and dancing, and Mudd is shouting things at the top of his lungs, and Don is kind of sitting there like kind of embarrassed by Mudd. The place went bonkers for him. Very, very special environment out at Petco Park. It was a cool moment last night when Kwanza's waving to everybody on the Jumbotron, and Don and Mudd are doing their thing, and Jose's like sitting back like, what's going on? It was a very, very cool moment. See y'all tomorrow. Hopefully we're back here with another Padres win tomorrow. 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
17: 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Padres and Brewers are getting set for Game 4. It's going to be Robert Gasser going for the Brewers and Walker Buehler going for the Padres. First pitch tonight from Petco is going to be at 7 o'clock. And once again, they're on FS1 or the Fox 1 app. Other wild cards games today. Later at 5 o'clock, the Yankees and Tampa will be playing Game 4 of their series. The White Sox and Cleveland are underway right now. Cleveland just took the lead. They are leading now 4-1 in the top of the third inning in Chicago. One NFL note, the Ravens have traded for center Cam Jurgens from the Eagles. Baltimore sent a 2027 fifth rounder, a 2028 second rounder to the Eagles in exchange for Jurgens and a 2027 seventh rounder. Run a business and not thinking about radio? 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

0: o'clock on a Wednesday. It's San Diego Sports 760. We are live on the iHeartRadio app. Schaefer and Sliwa coming up live from the Naughty Barrel in an hour. They're your drive home from 3 to 6, your drive out to downtown San Diego, where you're going to join them at Naughty Barrel, and you're going to get ready for game number 4. Welcome in, everybody. Jonathan Rifkin with you. Ben Fletcher is out. Brent Sperry is in. Got you for a full hour. A full hour packed full of Padres conversation, a little NFL. I don't know where else this ADHD mind chooses to go, but I'm going to try to keep it focused as much as I can on the Padres, on the NL bracket. And I do think there's an Eagles conversation here now, losing 2 Pro Bowl linemen in 2 days. Baltimore also acquiring a big piece while dealing with a potential Lamar Jackson absence. Yeah, that's the right word. I don't know why that sounded weird. And Thursday Night Football. So that'll probably be a little break here in the middle to break up some Padre talk. But also Dennis Lynn had a great interview. Great article in the New York Times about a team dinner and Manny Machado and how sort of this thing right got the ship righted. So we'll talk about that coming up later on in the show. I do want to talk about last night. Yesterday, I ended the show saying I do think we're going to come back here today at 2 o'clock, at 12 o'clock with Fletch, and talk about the Padres continuing to live to see another evening, and that that fortune has come true, which is great. Can it happen again? Can they become the first team since the Yankees in 2018 and the eighth team ever to come down 0-2 in a divisional series to win? Well, step one in accomplishing that goal. Accomplished. Step one in accomplishing that goal is checked off. There we go. Because they won last night. And I said yesterday, it's not about winning 3 straight. It's not about winning Tuesday, Wednesday, Thursday, or Tuesday and Wednesday and getting back to Milwaukee. It's not about what. It's about winning a game at a time. And yesterday, the news broke late. Mason Miller was going to be out for paternity leave. A decision that I think was 100% fine. Somebody texted in and said, like, hey, don't want your closer out there on the mound. Fine. Look, man. You only get a few of these moments in your life. And look, you only get a few moments to pitch in a postseason game, but everybody has their priorities. And, you know, I think that as adult human beings, we have a duty to respect that. So I think that it's 100% fine. Do we miss him? Did we miss him? Absolutely. Michael King stepped in a huge way. This bullpen stepped in a huge way. As soon as Pavetta got in trouble, they went to the bullpen exactly what we thought they would do. And it does leave you with some questions about tonight in terms of availability. I think most of those high leverage guys, nobody really went over like 25 pitches. So I do think we'll see some of those guys available tonight. Quality might be turned down a notch, but, you know, and what's happening with Adrian Morejon, Padre Brass says that he's fine and available. Doesn't really feel like that from what we've seen and from what we've heard elsewhere, but you know, time will tell. Did he get shaken up from Willie Contreras' home run? Did he hurt himself? Is it physical? Is it mental? Or is it, for whatever reason, the Padres were sort of premeditating this point in the season? They're like, yeah, you know, Mason Miller out. Maybe we could save Morejon if there's a game. But you also can't premeditate a potential game. Like, you got to manage to win. And Morejon probably would have pitched yesterday. Probably would have been part of game 2 if that was the case. So I don't know. I have no idea. I have no answers. I don't think anybody who really says they have an answer does either, except for the Padres. And right now the Padres are telling us that he is fine and available. So whatever. You can choose to believe that. You can choose not to believe that. You know, but I don't think it's luck. They finally made plays that Milwaukee couldn't. But I think that the win exposed just how thin the bullpen situation is going to be tonight, right? And that's the biggest concern. And that's why the offense, once again, is the point of focus, I think, for where the Padres need to find the most success. Pitching, of course, but they got to score more than 4 runs. They're getting gifts. It's amazing. It's amazing that they lost those 2 games with few runs, just by 1 run, and it all honestly had the Brewers beat both times with few runs. And it's amazing that they were able to get out of last night with those 4 runs. Thank you, Jake Cronenworth, for stepping up in the middle innings and hitting that homer. And so I just, you know, it's really, I think that you're pushing your luck with sort of stringent offense. And, you know, Gavin Sheets has come up big in the postseason, and Xander Bogaerts has been really good. And Jake Cronenworth had a big moment, two big moments yesterday. I know he was awful, 1-for-13 over the weekend, and maybe Sunday, the worst postseason game ever from a Padre. But you know, like, where's Fernando? Is Manny going to finally contribute in these big moments? Credit to Jackson Merrill for his defense, but again, somebody who, you know, where Merrill Madness right now would be a driving force for this team. So I just, you know, it's amazing that they got to this point with some of the lack of production from the guys who sort of form the heart of this offense. Can they find that performance tonight? Can they find that production tonight? And if they can, with the complementary pieces rolling, then there's legitimately no reason to think that this team can't win. And I think they will win, regardless of paternity leave, regardless of who's available. It comes down to the offense. And if you look at the inefficiencies of the offense, they slowly cleaned it up yesterday. It was awful over the weekend. And I think that they're also due to execute a big offensive evening. I just think they are. And I think it's going to happen tonight. Milwaukee doesn't typically give up those evenings, but if it's going to happen, I think it's going to happen tonight. I think, you know, look, they found a way last night. They won by one. The series is 2-1. Like, you know, how much of it was last night them winning and how much of it was the Brewers losing? Because if you're Milwaukee, I think you look at the box score and wonder how on earth you didn't win, right? You had 11 hits. You had multiple scoring opportunities. The ball hit 107 miles per hour in the ninth, and you get three runs. Meanwhile, the Padres had six hits, one enormous home run, one of the more bizarre insurance runs you'll ever see, and the shortstop who catches a baseball in the ninth. That completely changes how we remember the evening. Did the Padres outplay the Brewers? The Padres executed better than the Brewers at more timely moments. And I obviously don't want to diminish the win, because look what happened. The Padres didn't take advantage of their opportunities over the weekend, and they lost, and Milwaukee took it. This is baseball. The pendulum swings both ways. San Diego has spent the entire season having opportunities, season series, having opportunities and not capitalizing. So last night, for the first time, they were the team that had the moments and made the most of them when they mattered. And that's how you win baseball games. And also, Xander Bogaerts in the defense was the difference, because he made two plays that I think are worth it. That I think explains sort of the entire game, right? When you start in the sixth inning, he singled with two outs. After a wild pitch, he advanced to second. Miguel Andujar hit a broken back grounder towards short. Bogaerts avoided the batted ball, broken bat while advancing. Milwaukee shortstop Cooper Pratt made a poor throw to first, allowing Bogaerts to score San Diego's fourth run. It's an extraordinary sequence when you think about it, right? Not because somebody hit a baseball 110 miles an hour, but because Xander Bogaerts understood the situation. This is veteranship, right? This is somebody who's been here. As much as you want to say for the contract and how undeserved it has been and how just vehemently underwhelming it is, but he has been, veteranship matters. And this guy has been here with the Red Sox multiple times, and he's played well this postseason. And his experience seems to be playing a big part into that. He makes high IQ plays, right? And part of it, cool. Like, he somehow was able to avoid 110 mile an hour ball and bat and all stuff, right? Like, but broken back ground ball, avoid the baseball, and he's aware of what the defense is doing the whole way. They didn't complete the play, and so he jumped on the opportunity. He made, you know, he scored the fourth run, and then you jump to the ninth inning when Christian Yelich hits that ball 107 miles an hour with two runners on and an out. And Bogaerts catches it, steps on second, throws to first. Time to go to bed. Or if you're Ben Fletcher, be stuck in a parking lot for 2 hours. Milwaukee put runners on, you know, with the walks to Contreras and Bryce Terang. Bogaerts converted Yelich's sharply hit grounder into the game-ending double play. So, you know, had that ball gone 3 feet to the left or the right, I don't know if we're having the same conversation. But Milwaukee had the opportunity. And that's the point. In October, the difference between a great offensive swing and a game-ending double play can be just sort of where the balls hit. And of course, Milwaukee did everything they're supposed to do. Yelich hit the ball hard. But Padres defense was there. Xander Bogaerts was there. And the Padres lived to breathe another evening of Petco Park air with their best fans in baseball. And also Jake Cronenworth, biggest swing of the season.
1: Can we just really quickly here?
0: Left-handed hitter, left-handed pitcher, Jojo Romero, first pitch home run. Opened the fifth inning with the go-ahead solo homer off Romero, breaking the 2-2 tie. It was one of the only two Padres extra base hits through the first three games of the series. One of two. I think I said that, just in case I didn't. But what I love about it is that we've spent the entire series talking about manufactured offense, walk, single, steal, get the runner over. Like, how do you beat Milwaukee? And it's a very different rhythm than Chicago. But then Cronenworth does something completely different and completely simple and just hits a home run, a ball over the fence. Don't have to worry about runners on. Don't have to worry about how do you, you know, the team that was 3-18 with runners in scoring position, and are you going to waste another opportunity? Nuh-uh. One swing, one run. Sometimes that's all you need. And Jake Cronenworth provided that at a pivotal moment, and it stuck with them for the rest of the evening. We'll step aside here and talk more about the Padres. The Michael King decision. Boy, did that pay off. How does it affect the bullpen today? And also, Dennis Lynn wrote a really interesting article for The Athletic and The New York Times documenting a turnaround event between teammates this season. We'll talk about that all coming up next here at San Diego Sports 760 on a Wednesday. Thank you for being here. We're live on the iHeartRadio app.
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4: Two ramp crashes here, both new. Pomerado Road on-ramp to the North 15. The South 5 Sassafras Street off-ramp, both are blocked. North 5 slowing down a bit from the 56 to Loma Santa Fe. I'm Mark Zegan, San Diego Traffic.
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6: 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That would be a lot of money that you could spend at Naughty Barrel with Schaefer and Sliwa coming up here in just under 45 minutes, live out at the Naughty Barrel. Boy, that place has been good to us. You know what's been good to us is Michael King. I remember 3.5 more months ago, Coach Quintero comes on, talks about how Michael King's going to be worth $60 million next year. And we had a very interesting conversation about how coming to the conclusion that Michael King would not be worth $60 million. He's earning his money, man. He is really earning his money. He started Sunday. He gives you, well, let's go back to the Chicago series. Seven and a third. Saves all of your high leverage guys for the next day when you can win and keep that series short. So he affects your game in, he essentially wins you one game and sets you up to win another in a postseason, nonetheless. And then he starts Sunday, goes 5 innings, 72 pitches, and then gets a 6-out save on Tuesday night. He threw 40 pitches over 2 scoreless innings. He allowed 1 hit. He did have 2 walks, but you know what, man? It was his first save in more than 4 years. And he became the first pitcher since his teammate Walker Buehler in the 2024 World Series to make a 5-inning start and record a save in the same postseason series. Which is, by the way, just awesome. Some people had questioned, was Stammen right to use him that way? The answer is yes, in my opinion. Absolutely, and here's why. Because the Padres did not have Mason Miller. They did not have Adrian Morejon, who had apparently been experiencing fatigue in his left shoulder. And, you know, it sounded like he just was, even though the club said that he was good to go, it just didn't seem like he was good to go. So here's Stammen, like, what are you going to do, right? Your primary setup man is likely unavailable. You don't have your closer. Michael King walks into your office and tells you he's available. So what do? You believe him. You tell him, thank you very much. Like, you don't need to say thank you very much for saving your 40 pitches for Friday. Friday may not even exist if you lose on Tuesday. And that's the point, right? Like, I understand the counter argument that King wasn't especially sharp in you, but like, dude, like, this is an uncomfortable situation. He has thrown 112 pitches across 2 appearances in 3 days. But what happens if Miller isn't back? What happens if Morejon isn't ready? At the end of the day, though, you're pitching to win this game. You're pitching to get to tomorrow. And you'll figure out tomorrow when you get there. And guess what? They got here, and now they'll figure it out. So there is no retroactive questioning. They made the right decision to win the game. They won the game. And the proof is the fact that we're here talking about a game for tonight at Petco Park. I think it's so eerie, man. 12 consecutive road postseason losses for Milwaukee. Their most recent one came 8 seasons ago against the Los Angeles Dodgers and against Walker Buehler. It's poetry. I mean, if you're the Milwaukee Brewers and their fans, you're looking at this and saying there's nobody that we would rather match up with. Maybe Casey Mize or Robert Ryan. Probably Casey Mize. There's nobody that we would rather match up with philosophically than Walker Buehler, because that was the last win that we got as a fan base, as an organization on the road in the postseason. That was who we got it against. And if I'm speaking on behalf of the Padres side, and I'm certainly on that side of the line as a human being, as a person personally, I'm saying this is redemption. This is an opportunity for Walker Buehler to redeem himself and relieve himself of that moniker. Yeah, he might be, he might still be the guy. Actually, I guess the hope is that he maintains claim to that moniker. You don't want to be the guy that is the most previous win and then they also end their streak against. You want to be the guy that they still have only had their most previous win against and then also kept that losing streak going. So if I'm Walker Buehler, I mean, there's extra motivation tonight. He's got that dad strength. He just came off paternity list. Like, this guy, he's going to go out there and I think he's going to be good. He was good in August. He's been good in September. You know, I know what the season numbers are, but recency bias and something about how this team has been playing of late, he's really contributed to that. Fletch said that this team would not be here without him, and I agree. I think that he's been a key piece in the second half run for the Padres. Dennis Lynn wrote a fantastic article in the Athletic or in the New York Times. Dylan is the man. His USC Trojans lost my Oregon Ducks last weekend. Always good conversation to have with him. You know, leadership isn't telling everybody to care more. It's identifying what needs to change, right? People often misidentify leaders as somebody who goes up to, hey, you need to care as much as I do. Nuh-uh. Can you level with people? Just because you show care in one way doesn't mean that somebody else shows care another way. How can you connect with that person and identify how you guys can come to a point where you're on the same page where change actually happens? That's what makes a leader. And I think that Dennis, you know, if you go and you go through the story, it gives us something more specific than this usual conversation about whether the Padres have good chemistry. According to the passage from Dennis's reporting, Michael King organized a player-only dinner in Miami on July 25th. That's my sister's birthday. The Padres were low 500. Remember, they were 50-53 first week of August. That's the trade deadline. So they were teetering around 500. They were like one or two games around 500 at this point. Manny Machado stood up at this team dinner in Miami. By the way, I believe that this is fresh off of the series in Atlanta where they lost, you know, three of those four. And it was like a combined like four runs or something, right? And prior to that, it was coming out of All-Star break. So they had come out losing to Kansas City. So that was the problem. They lost to Kansas City. They lost to Atlanta. And like things had to change. So according to this article, Manny Machado stood up and he challenged everybody. He said the attention to detail and focus needs to change. And then he took a specific proposal to Craig Stammen, restrict children's clubhouse access during work time. And Craig Stammen agreed. It's, you know, you could sit here and make a joke about sushi saving a season. But the other is to ask what leadership actually looks like when a team isn't performing. And it is kind of hard. Yes, being around your kids matters. Having time with your kids matters. Apparently, Manny identified this as a problem. And this is a workplace. And if it is affecting the work, take your kids to work happens once a year at some companies. My dad worked in the corporate world for much of his life, much of my life, I guess. And I guess all of his life, adult life, and much of my life. And he never once was there like a take my kid to work day. Like, I don't even know if that happens anymore. I don't know. Does it happen? But like, he clearly identified that there was a blockage here. But that's the first conversation. You know, the second conversation, you know, for Manny is like how he questioned, like, what are you changing? How are you preparing differently? What part of the environment can you control? What have you become comfortable with that might deserving another look? And so, like, he found the flaws. Dennis Lynn outlines this really just interesting perspective, right? And I think that's my standard for leadership. Don't just demand a different result. It's about identifying the behavior, because otherwise the result isn't going to change. And there's value in a player initiating that conversation instead of leaving every uncomfortable decision to the manager. Sounds like Manny stepped up. And by the way, a work time boundary, I don't think, is an attack on families. The wording Stammen used in the account from Dennis Lynn is just during work time. Lynn's excerpt says that, you know, the change would primarily affect coaches and their school age children. That is not the same thing as saying that families don't belong with the team. Manny's a father himself, right? Like, You obviously having a family friendly workplace is important, but this is a workplace, you know, and Manny came with these ideas and they executed these ideas, you know, and I think that, look, it's important to recognize somebody. It took a while. Why did this conversation happen in July? But recognizing something you should change is still better than refusing to change it. Just because doing so acknowledges maybe it was somewhat ideal before, right? It's sort of an admission in that way. But I really appreciate that this conversation happened, that Dennis Lynn wrote about, you know, how Manny stepped up at this team dinner and how they talked about, he brought it to Stammen, they made some changes, and this team has been better for it since. And I think there's a distinction here given what happened last night, too. Mason Miller went on the paternity list. Nothing about protecting preparation time should become an argument that a player's family stops mattering when October arrives. Right? Being present for a major family event and having boundaries around routine work are not contradictory. It's kind of the same thing. If we're going to build a boundary at work, then you should have a boundary personally. And like, I would reject any version of this conversation that turns focus on baseball into nothing outside baseball is allowed to matter. Like, somebody texted earlier and was like, oh, you guys don't want your clothes are on the mat too. Give me a break. He's a human being. He's allowed to have prioritized certain life events. And like, I don't want to advocate that kind of standard. I don't think the team does either. What I want is a group that understands its responsibility and responds when the circumstances change. Last night, King recorded the final six outs, Cronenworth at the go-ahead homer. Bogarts completed the game-ending double play. You can't draw a straight line from a July dinner to those moments, but what I can say is that those are the kinds of contributions that a team's culture needs to encourage. Be prepared for your opportunity, understand the game and the assignment, contribute without needing the entire night to be about you. So, you know, my takeaway from Dennis Lynn here, and there's a one good passage isn't that Sushi saved the Padres. It's that accountability becomes more meaningful when it moves beyond telling people to try harder. All of social media, play harder. Dude, we don't know what's going on. These guys know. Good on Manny for helping set a standard. They didn't blame children for losses. I just said that some behaviors needed to change, and they changed. Coming up next, the NFL. What happens to an offense when people protect the quarterback change? Some trades have been made. What are the Philadelphia Phillies doing? And then at 2:46, we'll jump back to the Padres. The pitching decisions that will determine whether they get another game. Taking you up to Schaefer and Sliwa. They're live from the Naughty Barrel coming up here in about 30 minutes. 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
18: 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Padres and Brewers are getting set for Game 4 of their series down at Petco. It's going to be Robert Gasser going for Milwaukee and Walker Buehler on the hill for the Padres. First pitch tonight is at 7 o'clock on FS1 and the Fox One app. Other baseball scores, let's see. Cleveland leads 4-2 right now over the White Sox. They're in the bottom of the fourth. Sox had a couple guys on. Keep you posted. And then at 5 o'clock, we got Game 4 of the Rays and Yankees. We got one NFL note. The Ravens traded for center Cam Jurgens from the Eagles.

0: The Ravens sent the Eagles a 2027 fifth rounder and a 2028 second rounder in exchange for Juergens and a 2027 seventh rounder. There's nothing like live this fall. 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
1: Little palate cleanser here to break up our Padres talk on San Diego Sports 760. Jonathan Rifkind with you. Brett Sperry also here, taking up the Schaefer and Sliwa. They will be your drive home this afternoon. Drive to downtown San Diego in another lively, undoubtedly lively atmosphere at Petco Park. Boy, was it loud last night on that Cronenworth home run. That was, it's just so much fun. It's so much fun to pay attention to that and see it and be a part of it. What a great place to be. What are the Eagles doing, man? They just rebuilt their offensive line in the middle of the season, and maybe not in the best way. Lane Johnson retires. Cam Juergens just got traded to Baltimore. If you're Jalen Hurts, oh, man, do you even recognize the guys in front of you anymore? Is Saquon Barkley really going to be hurt as badly as people are saying? I mean, the fact that in 2 days, Lane Johnson, Pro Bowler, Cam Juergens, Pro Bowler, gone. Let's start with Lane Johnson. Six Pro Bowls, two-time Super Bowl champion. One of the defining offensive linemen of the Eagles' modern era. And he steps away four games into the season. Johnson said he was prioritizing his mental health, which is not something I would ever comment on because I think I always believe people when they say that. And personal well-being. He had missed Philadelphia's Week 4 game for personal reasons. He made his decision in Philadelphia, and I think all of us have to respect it. Football-wise, though, it creates a major problem. Offensive lines aren't simply collections of like talented players. It's a symbiotic relationship that is reliant upon communication and continuity and trust and understanding how the player next to you reacts when the defense gives you something unexpected. And now one of the best right tackles of his generation is gone. Then you trade Juergens. Is it smart business or terrible timing? Because when you look at the trade, he's 27. He's a two-time Pro Bowler. He signed a four-year, $68 million extension last season. He's been bouncing around between center, left guard. You know, Philadelphia's been dealing with, you know, other offensive line injuries. But they've gained a lot of confidence in their new center, Drew Kendall. So, you know, I guess if you like your young center and all, but they're 2-2. They started off 2-0. They eked out two wins, and I think that it just felt fake. We knew going into the Atlanta game that they felt like a fraudulent 2-0 team, and they lost, and they lost again, just blowing a 16-point lead to the Rams. I mean, just unbelievable comeback. Not unbelievable comeback. Unbelievable choke job, I should say, from Philadelphia. You know, and I think that there's a part of this where the management, the upper brass, is probably looking to move on from Nick Sirianni. I think the fans are over it. I think that the front office looks at this era and feels like maybe the best is behind them, and that the last couple of years have been underwhelming, if you will. And, you know, you had an expensive player who isn't necessarily playing his natural position, and you got a young guy who you had faith in, and so you made the trade. And maybe that's all it is, but it feels like there's something more there, right? It's October 7th. You're 2-2. Lane Johnson's retired. You don't know what the deal with Devontae Smith. You don't know what the deal is health-wise with Saquon Barkley. Maybe you're punting. Maybe you're punting. It's weird, man. These are the Eagles we're talking about. Baltimore, on the other side of the trade, if we just quickly flip this around, they've been spending a lot of the early season, the first 4 weeks, trying to find some stability at center. Tyler Linderbaum, left in free agency. Then injuries arrived to Ethan Pochich and Javon Gwynn and Danny Painter. I mean, that's three centers that they've had to go through due to injuries. The Ravens have been forced into multiple changes at positions. I mean, Juergens is in concussion protocol, which is, it's interesting that you've had three center injuries and you just traded for a guy who's in the concussion protocol. But, you know, all things equal, I think it's a great trade for Baltimore. A center doesn't solve all your problems, but hey, man, Lamar Jackson needs somebody who can help protect him. His immediate health is another issue. He's dealing with an ankle injury. He's considered unlikely to play Sunday against Atlanta. I love Snoop Huntley. I love Tyler Huntley. Completely changes the game for Atlanta. For Atlanta also, but for Baltimore. So the Ravens are solving a long-term problem by getting that center. But there's a bit of a short-term problem that they have to navigate. Now, getting more protection up front may help Snoop Huntley if Lamar Jackson is out for a couple of weeks. It's interesting, though. You think about offensive linemen. You think about teams who are just so who have zero offensive linemen help, I guess. And a team, if you think about a team who has been suffering center issues all season long, the 0-4 Chargers come to mind. And if I'm Jim Harbaugh, I'm like, man, we missed the boat on this. I mean, Rashawn Slater suffered a high ankle sprain against Seattle. Joe Alt left with a neck injury. Trevor Penning remains in the concussion protocol. That line finished Sunday's game with Logan Taylor and Jake Slaughter and Jacob Spommer and Cole Strains and Travis Burke. Like, what, dude, like when you're looking at a potential pieces to add, look, you're 0-4, so maybe you're just punting. Maybe getting a high value offensive lineman isn't in the cards, but I don't know. You look at Baltimore, it's like, man, they got somebody for a kind of steal in a position they desperately need. And boy, do the Chargers desperately need that position filled as well. Kind of interesting when you think about it, that there wasn't any thought about them getting an offensive lineman. And here is an offensive lineman being traded to Baltimore. So good on the Ravens for getting on top of that. Tomorrow night's a fascinating matchup in Thursday Night Football. I just want to touch on it for a second. We'll talk more about it tomorrow. Drew Ferris is going to come on for his typical 2:30 time slot to get ready for week 5 of the NFL season. 0-4 Tampa Bay, 2-2 Dallas, 5-15. You know, Baker is out with a thumb injury. Jalen Daniels is expected to make his second NFL start. You know, Dallas is averaging 30.5 points per game, but they're allowing 28. It kind of feels a little bit like Buffalo. I feel like this is the most ideal opponent for a young quarterback to face, right? Like, Dallas gives you a chance. The problem is that they also score. CeeDee Lamb was incredible last week. 17 passes caught, including the game-winning touchdown over Houston. I don't think you could play conservatively, though, if you're Tampa Bay. I think you got to unleash that arm. I know they don't really have a lot of weapons around him, but you got to do something. Got to do something. We're Bucky Irving at the goal line, man. Why are we abandoning this great running back in the red zone, within the 10-yard line, at the goal line? Got to find a way to put some points on the board. And I don't think anybody's asking a rookie to match Dak Prescott throw for throw, but control some possessions, take advantage of a weak defense, score some points, make things interesting. I don't think it's as bad of a Thursday Night Football matchup as most people think. So the NFL theme for today, I think, is pretty simple. Offensive line matters. Philadelphia is evolving in a way where I think maybe we can question whether it's deliberately evolving, you know, regressing or unintentionally regressing, but it does feel like Philadelphia's making some moves have made in the Lane Johnson situation around Philadelphia that have forced them to regress. Baltimore is trying to pair its own offensive line. Chargers are watching theirs fall apart while others are improving. And Tampa Bay is going to try and get a rookie quarterback through his second start against Dallas. Everybody wants to talk quarterback. Sometimes the most important player in the quarterback conversation is the guy who protects him. Coming up, the baseball season could end tonight. We lived through that narrative yesterday, and we made it to today. It's Walker Buehler against Robert Gasser. But the most important question might have nothing to do with either starting pitcher. Who's available in the bullpen? Michael King was used for 40 pitches last night. Mason Miller's on the paternity list. Adrian Morejon's shoulder is a concern, despite what we're hearing from the Padres. Miller's back. Thank you, Brent.

0: Jason Miller is back. And according to Craig Stammen, Michael King is going to be available as well. That's juicy. Also, Mason Miller will be taking the part of place of Wandy Peralta. I'm going to assume that all the high leverage guys are available here this evening. And man, what if Michael? I cannot believe Michael King is available. All hands on deck, baby. Let's talk about it. How can they get 27 outs? Get this team back to Milwaukee in a pivotal game number 5. It's San Diego Sports 760. Schaefer and Sliwar standing by from the Naughty Barrel. Oh, boy. Get out there. Get ready. 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They'll be live from 3 to 6 here. It's San Diego Sports 760, and we're live on the iHeartRadio app.
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3: 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Now we have the South 805 getting a little busier. La Jolla Village Drive down to the 163. Also North and South 125 slowing down between the 8 and the 94.
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0: 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The Aztecs head coach at sound with John Schaefer and Rich Ohrenberger. It's

0: to recap the team's crazy win versus Texas State and previews this Saturday's road test at Oregon State. Sean Lewis Coaches Show right here on your home for the Aztecs, San Diego Sports 760. Getting closer to basketball season, by the way. Opening up against Cal State Fullerton here. Not too far away, just under a month. Football, though, got off to a great start in Pac-12 play, despite all the odds truly being stacked against them. Injuries, illnesses, Texas State, they did it. It's time to go up to Corvallis and get the job done against those very pesky Beavers. And I love Reeser. Reeser and Fall, if you're making the trip up, I'm jealous. I really am. It's gorgeous. I love Oregon in Fall. Oh, enjoy. Enjoy the atmosphere. Reeser's a really cool stadium. Microbreweries absolutely everywhere. There's actually this cheese that won, like, it's the only American cheese that has ever won Italian cheese contest. It started in the Hood River area, but actually it's made its way out to Corvallis. If you can find that, I forgot what it's called. It's insane, though. But in 2018, it won the world's greatest cheese in Italy. And it was the first time ever an American cheese won it. That's also up there. Go check it out. Have some stout beer for me. There's this Terminator stout that is literally just like chocolate sauce. Yeah, man. Great state of Oregon. Going to learn what Aztec football is like this weekend. Sean Lewis is going to chat with Schaefer and Ornberger tomorrow about it here at 4:30 on San Diego Sports 760. Tonight at Petco Park, it's the Padres and it's the Brewers. It may not be the final time we talk about this team taking the baseball field. I said it yesterday. I thought we were going to wake up this morning with a half-hearted smile, trying to pick apart last night's game and figure out how they're going to do it again tonight. And guess what? That is exactly what happened. Nothing to do with me. Just trying to make a point that this inevitability that people predicted on social media yesterday morning, this team had a 10% chance of winning, a 3% chance of winning. Oh, by the way, when Mason Miller was confirmed out, oh, this team is a 1%. Like, what do we? And then they won. So what do we? Any of us know? What do any of us know? I think we're going to wake up tomorrow, and I think we are going to be talking about the Padres heading back to Milwaukee. I know it feels kind of crazy, but boy, Bob Nightingale just confirmed that Michael King is available. The Padres have confirmed that Mason Miller returns. Now, Mason Miller returning should make King less necessary, but it changes the way I'm looking at tonight. Mason Miller is back. Michael King is clear that he wants to remain part of the pitching plan. So if you're moving away from asking Craig Sammon whether tonight he can find somebody to finish the game, like, we know what the answer is. But now the question is, how does he use the choices he has without treating every available pitcher as though they're all in the same condition? Different questions. I love that King wants the baseball. I love having a player whose response to an elimination game is to ask what else he can do. This guy's awesome. Amazing mentality. He's a winner in every facet. But I think we need to see something else tonight. Win the game without needing Michael King. Not because I'm saving the season for another day. Not because I'm treating tonight as anything less than an elimination game, but because I think the best use of an additional option sometimes is not having to use it at all. If Buehler gives you a good start, if the other available relievers handle their assignments, and if Miller finishes it, that's a better outcome than needing another extraordinary contribution from Michael King. Now, look, if Buehler gets you three, and I don't know, man, King pitched last, you get him out there maybe in the middle innings for two. But I don't know, would you rather have Michael King, who pitched 40 innings and a save last night after giving up two walks, in the middle innings? Or would you rather a rookie Sasaki coming off limited rest, or a Jason Adam coming off limited rest? Right? Like, we're allowed to appreciate what Michael King did last night without asking him to do it again. And this is what changes for Stammen. He should not be trying to recreate last night. They were put into a position last night where they were forced to have to use him. Hopefully, you are not in a position where you're forced to have to use him. The fact that an emergency solution worked does not mean it should be part of the plan. Michael King's willingness matters, though. So does what he actually can give you, I guess, is how I was trying to state that. you know, available for what? A stretch of hitters, one inning, an emergency. There's no distinction. We just know that he could pitch, and that's fine. Walker Buehler getting the start against Robert Gasser. The way I evaluate Walker Buehler changes when I believe there's a credible route through the late innings. Earlier, the temptation was to say he was absolutely going to have to go 5 or 6. I don't know if that's the requirement anymore. I would love 6. I would love 5. 7 would be like incredible. But the scoreboard doesn't give you credit for protecting an innings target. In the 5th inning, if the Padres lead 3-2, Buehler has been working hard. The top of the order is coming around, and the quality of his pitches is starting to slip. Salmon doesn't have to say that they need to squeeze another inning out of him. If another pitcher who was available gives you the better matchup, make the change. They did it yesterday with Nick Pivetta. I have no doubt they'll do it again with Walker Buehler. All he has to do is bridge the gap to the back of the bullpen. All this offense has to do is earn runs to get this bullpen to be comfortable and get them back to Milwaukee. They have proven they can beat this team. They have beaten this team 3 times. Only one time in the win column, though. Can they do it tonight? I trust Miller. I trust this offense. I trust Walker Buehler. And I trust all of you tonight at Petco Park to be as insane as you can to get this team to keep their season alive. That'll do it for us. Big thanks to Stan Lazinski for hopping on. Ben Fletcher, Brent Sperry, Mary Mike, all of you. That'll do it for me. Jonathan Rifkin back tomorrow from 12 to 3. I have a feeling we'll have some good conversations coming out of this evening. I'm looking forward to all of it. And enjoy Schaefer and Sliwa. They're live at the Naughty Barrel coming up next year. It's San Diego Sports 760, and we're live on the iHeartRadio app.
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15: Texans head coach DeMeco Ryans is going to take over the defensive play calling duties for his team, which is off to an 0-4 start. Two-time Pro Bowl center Cam Jurgens sent along with a draft pick to the Eagles for two draft picks. In a major blow to LIV Golf, John Rahm announcing today he's leaving the league as they're attempting to emerge from federal bankruptcy without Saudi funding. I'm Frank Aaron.
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18: 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Padres and Brewers are getting set for Game 4 down at Petco Park. It's going to be Robert Gasser going for the Brewers and Walker Buehler going for the Padres. First pitch tonight is at 7 o'clock on FS1 and the Fox 1 app. Other scores from around the league. See here, the Yankees and Rays are coming up at 5 o'clock, and they just went to commercial in Cleveland. We are, Guardians are up 5-2 over the White Sox. They just finished the fifth inning. We got one NFL note. The Ravens acquired center Cam Jurgens from the Eagles. Baltimore sent a 2027 fifth rounder and a 2028 second rounder to the Eagles in exchange for Jurgens and a 2027 seventh round pick. 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
23: Let's go.
22: It's not big bank banking. It's better. It is a beautiful day compared to yesterday. It's not as warm.
23: Oh.
22: And we've got baseball again tonight. The Padres trying to extend this series, yep. Alan. Send it back to Milwaukee, Wisconsin.
23: I got a little more energy today.
22: A little,
23: you know,
22: more
23: what I mean?
22: Pep in that step.
23: I think we're all back a little bit. Listen, not going to lie. Saturday, not feeling very good. Sunday, down in the dumps. Monday, not much better. Monday night, we're trying to do a show here.
22: We're trying to do a show.
23: Unbelievable.
22: A little less police activity, a little more show.
23: I feel a little bit more alive today. I really do.
22: You should.
23: Not kidding. I really do.
22: Listen, was yesterday easy? No, it was among the hardest things you can do. Without Mason Miller, without Adrian Morihone, a remarkable game that we'll get into. And now you turn to Walker Buehler.
23: Dog fight.
22: Here today in Game 4. And we got a couple of things that are playing out as this game is going to get underway later on tonight. You have Mason Miller back.
23: Yep.
22: He has been activated by the Padres. You have Michael King available. Craig Stammen confirming that would be a third consecutive game that Michael King appears in if he does, in fact, appear. And then you have Adrian Morahone. They're hopeful that he is available here today. He did not pitch in this critical game three yesterday that the Padres somehow won.
0: I don't even know where to start. I mean, let's do this because we're

0: going to have plenty of time during the show to obviously talk about the upcoming game, but you know, let's stay on Michael King for a quick second here. Like, imagine you and I were doing the show yesterday, and right before the show was done, final segment, like, I didn't even know how to react to you. You're like, yep, Mason Miller not available, firstborn child.
1: See you tomorrow.
0: Yeah. And I was like, oh, okay, I didn't know that. Didn't even know that was in play. So we're both, you know, kind of walking away from that show yesterday, like, wait a minute here. So how are you going to win a game where Nick Pivetta's starting? You don't have Adrian Morahone. We didn't find out until yesterday he wasn't going to be available. And you also don't have Mason Miller. How are you going to win a game against the Brewers where all these games, by the way, have been decided by one run? And you start looking in the seventh inning, and I'm like, is that Michael King back there? Yes, that is Michael King. By the way, Joe Musgrove, Robbie Ray, I mean, you want to talk
1: about.
0: They're
1: all up.
0: They're all up. To see what Michael King did yesterday, forget about if he gets another opportunity today. To see what he did yesterday, to come in the eighth and the ninth, John, his stuff wasn't perfect.
1: No, it wasn't.
0: That final
1: walk, two batters,
0: that final out was a hard hit ball, and fortunately, it went to one of the better defenders for the Padres. Goes to Xander Bogaerts; he takes care of it himself. What a just kind of gutsy effort! What an absolute dog! Here's somebody that is not asking for give me a pat on the back for doing what I just did. I thought last night, if you're one of his teammates and you're watching Michael King give it all he has, that's got to be motivation for some of these guys coming into Game 4 as well.
1: I think it's a really good point. This is honestly, I'm going to be honest with you. I have to. This is one of my most favorite postseason series in terms of how dramatic the games have been. Now, I'd prefer they're up a game as opposed to down a game.
0: I don't know if I go that far.
1: This has been an incredible series. It's been an insane series. The drama last night, it was so tense. Oh. It felt like Milwaukee had so many opportunities, including there in the ninth inning. And I'm left thinking this last night as that game ends and I turned my attention to today. I'm like, how are they going to find another 27 outs with their pitching
0: staff today? Yeah, you're right.
1: But then again, if they did it yesterday with Morahone and Miller down, why can't they do it today with the possibility of both being available to some extent? So it's like, just find a way. You've got 47,000 people behind you. Mm-hmm. Maybe the offense finally scores in this series. They haven't had that five-run outburst at any point. And I'm just trusting in playing at Petco Park, where this team has been so good. I'm trusting in them finding a way. I know it's cliche to get this thing back to Milwaukee.
0: All right, let's talk about who you think's available today.
1: Okay. Everyone.
0: So let's try to figure out these nine innings. All right.
1: Yeah.
0: You need a vintage Walker Buehler start. Half of it. You don't need seven or eight innings.
1: I need 3 2/3 scoreless innings.
0: Give me just when Craig Stammen goes out to grab Walker Buehler, do we have a one-run lead? Is it tied?
1: Even or ahead.
0: Something like that. Yep. Even or ahead. That's all you're asking for from Walker Buehler. Does he get you to the fourth inning? Probably not. Like, I think like what you just said, the 3 2/3, or if he runs into, obviously they're going to have a quick leash here. We don't have to go in order. But if these players are available, then this is what it could potentially look like. If Adrian Morihone is available, he's going to give you an inning. If Mason Miller is available, he's going to give you an inning. All right. David Morgan is probably going to have to give you an inning today. He's probably going to have to give you an inning today. So now you start kind of asking the question. The question starts appearing of, how do you figure out the rest of the guys? Is Bradley available today? Can you use Matsui at all today? Is it a Robbie Ray start for Robbie Ray? You know, it's a lot of that.
1: Well, here's what I would say. Mm-hmm. The only player unavailable today would be someone that isn't healthy. Is it like when you are facing elimination, you're willing to do things with arms that you're not otherwise willing to do? Michael King, there's no world in hell where Michael King would ever pitch a third consecutive game, except because they're down 2-1. Yeah. Up 2-1, they wouldn't even consider
0: it. You're right.
1: The fact that he has said he is available. So, yeah, you look at some of the pitch counts over these three games, you might say, well, does it really make sense to use Bradley or does it make sense to use Yuki? Everyone's available. I'm telling you right now, if they are healthy, and by the way, if they're not healthy, they shouldn't be on the roster. The Morahone thing yesterday was, I mean, imagine going down like that. He's not available, and you lose the game, and you don't have someone to replace him. So I think everyone on their staff is available tonight outside of, no, I wouldn't even say this. I would probably say outside of Nick Pivetta. Who started yesterday.
0: Yeah, Nick Pavetta. Yep. I agree with you. Here, the other thing is, and listen, hopefully the Padres don't have to use Michael King tonight
1: because
0: there's enough help that's out there, but I think everybody else, it doesn't matter. I think the Maury Hone thing, I think this one to me is it's kind of simple to understand. If Maury Hone, I guarantee you, is doing everything possible to try to play, and I guarantee you these have become like last-second decisions.
1: I agree with
0: you.
1: He's
0: not able to go. So it's like almost the Maury Hone thing. It's like, what do you do with Adrian Maury Hone? The guy has been an absolute dog for you all year. I think he's been as good as any of these guys in the bullpen, as reliable as anybody. Doesn't mind giving you two innings if he needs to, or four outs or six outs or whatever the case is. But you're right. It is kind of it's we've got to the situation and the point. I know this was a situation yesterday, but even less so today because you didn't have a day off in between, and now it's going to be even. You know, you're asking for even more today than you were yesterday, based off of how yesterday you had so many different guys that contributed.
1: Can we talk a little bit about the offense? And while it wasn't baseball's greatest offensive game, I just want to talk about the game overall for Xander Bogaerts. And you're in the building yesterday. Mm-hmm. And without the play of Bogaerts throughout the course of the game, I'm telling you right now, they lose.
0: You're right about that.
1: The ball that he saved on the infield by laying out for, saving a run.
0: Kept the bases loaded, and then Matsui gets the out.
1: The goalie screen play, so to speak, on the bounding ball that goes through his legs, by the way, if it hits him, he's out.
0: Yep.
1: It came very close to doing that. That causes an errant throw.
0: Such a good point.
1: Is another massive moment. What's the third one I'm missing right now?
0: Well, and it's even, you said.
1: The double play.
0: That's
1: a tricky tweener hop, as I would call it. Like, there's no guarantee
0: that's the only way you're
1: making
0: that double
1: play clean. Yeah, exactly.
0: It's, listen,
1: they lose it though.
0: We've had plenty of conversations about Xander yesterday or last week. I don't think you got to a chance to hear it, but when they wrapped up the series against the Cubs, and we're in the clubhouse, and I got a chance to just chat with him one on one. And he said something to me that I think was interesting. He said that, I said, how does it feel right now? You've had a good month of September, and you also had two games where you really contributed. I mean, listen, he was big in the Chicago series as well.
1: Sure.
0: And he said, anytime you can help a team, it's great. But personally for me, like, it was important. Like, he personally knows and feels the pressure of every time we want to bitch and complain about something, I'm like, how much is Xander making?
1: Yeah,
0: right?
1: Exactly.
0: Like, Xander's been getting that now for a handful of years.
1: Sure.
0: He understands the weight on his shoulders, and he also understands he hasn't lived up to half of those expectations. You and I said this before the postseason started. If you deliver in the playoffs, it changes everything. Now, if they lose tonight, it doesn't change everything, but Xander was huge yesterday, and he's been huge for the past, you call it, more than 30 days, he's been big for the Padres.
1: Here's the other thing. When Milwaukee ties the score yesterday, on the weakest of sack flies you've ever seen, it reminds me of Little League Baseball. I'm like, are you serious that dude scored on that ball, hit out to left? For Jake Cronenworth off a lefty to immediately untie the score,
0: huge.
1: Mired in like a career-long postseason slump
0: huge.
1: Since 2022,
0: huge.
1: Was such a massive moment. It's like they just did enough. They did like one more thing. I thought Milwaukee was really good. They kept putting pressure on. They
0: the whole
1: kept
0: series.
1: Creating opportunities.
0: Padres have led in each one
1: I
0: of these
1: could,
0: games.
1: They, I could they argue the wrong lead. Team has won all three of the games. As in, I thought San Diego outplayed Milwaukee the first two games. I could argue Milwaukee played just as well, if not better, than San Diego yesterday.
0: 100%.
1: And it's 100%. Like, it's so weird how this thing has played out. Over the last few days.
0: Yeah, I think the thing that you just said, too, it's like the Manny was saying this. He mentioned this a lot kind of in the postgame show yesterday, but he talked a little bit about, like, you can't create any separation against the Brewers. You can't.
1: You're right.
0: And Milwaukee hasn't played clean. Look, they've had some mistakes and errors and everything
1: you're
0: else.
1: Right.
0: So they've opened up the door for some opportunities. But every time you feel like up 2-0, it's like it's 2-1.
1: Yeah.
0: All right, still up 2-1, it's 2-2.
1: 2-2, yeah.
0: You go up 3-2. Go up 4-2, it's 4-3. Like, they're almost like breathing right down your neck, and you have basically almost no margin for error. But I'm gonna give them a lot of credit. Yesterday was one of the more gutsy wins that I've seen from the pot. Yesterday I was proud to kind of like, that's my team, right? Like, it's gonna be ugly, it's a dogfight, but they found a way to do it.
1: I will say this, watching the TV broadcast, the Yelich ball that ends the game. off the bat, watching TV, it looks like a base hit.
0: Oh.
1: Because you just know watching a TV broadcast the angle of a ball, and I'm like, that's up the box. Like, that's what I'm telling myself. That's up the middle. And there's Xander Bogaerts.
0: Position
1: and there's
0: right
1: Xander
0: there.
1: Bogaerts.
0: You're right.
1: Right
0: He's
1: there.
0: Playing regular shortstop.
1: And he makes a hell of a play. Because if he doesn't, they don't win the game. All right. Darren Smith, who was a great voice in all things Padres for the better part of the last 20 years, he will join us coming up at 3:30. Kevin Acey will be on the show later this afternoon as well. We are at the Knotty Barrel, where drink specials will get underway at 4 p.m. And today's broadcast is brought to you by San Diego County Credit Union. 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
4: Already busy on the coastline, northbound from the 56th to Loma Santa Fe. Headed downtown on the South 5, stop and go Pacific Highway to the 54. East 8 already busy from the 59 to College. Likewise in the North 15, Scripps Poway Parkway to Rancho Bernardo Road.
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2: 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While San Diego State looks to make another mark in conference play. Aztecs, Beavers. 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
1: Looking forward to having Darren Smith join us live coming up in 10 minutes at 3:30. 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Come swing by. You can kind of be nervous with us. Like, I am nervous for this game. I'm going in tonight, by the way, for the first time this postseason.
0: Yeah.
1: I'm looking forward to being there, like, with the fans at Gallagher Square. I've got a standing room seat. I know you'll be there in the press box as well. I'm going to be honest with you. My first thought coming out of last night, and I mentioned this 10 minutes ago, is like, well, how do they get through another game of this? Because it felt like they just held on by the skin of their teeth, getting 27 outs yesterday. Now, they get Mason Miller back. We'll see about Adrian Morholm, but like it felt like it took everything yesterday. So I'm turning to the offense. That's what I'm doing. I'm like, go score, go hit multiple home runs.
0: They need help.
1: Because I felt like yesterday, is that really duplicatable? Is that a word? Can that be duplicated?
0: Duplicated, yeah. Okay, so real quick on the fan thing. So I kind of got a little bit of a different vibe today. Not that, listen, by the time we get closer to first pitch, I'll be more nervous. But yesterday was an interesting vibe inside of the stadium.
1: Like nervous energy?
0: No.
1: Not loud?
0: It was... It's like everyone was hungover.
1: Like from the series.
0: Yeah. It was like the weather. It was this, like, disappointment.
1: Yeah.
0: It was this...
1: I can see that.
0: You needed, like, something to kind of get... I told you this before. Yeah. I'm like, they're going to need something to pick them up off the mat. Today, I think, is going to be different. Because today, you know, you're one game away from sending this thing back to Milwaukee.
1: Right.
0: Anything can happen in game five.
1: Yeah.
0: So I think the vibe yesterday was like, we're down freaking 2-0. How the hell are we down 2-0? Give us something to cheer about. And it was a close game. And it was 117 degrees. I sweat.
1: So hot, dude.
0: I was sweating yesterday for 6 straight hours.
1: Like, even when the game ended, right? It was
0: six
1: still hot.
0: Straight hours. Yeah. It was brutal.
1: Yeah.
0: But I say all that because I think whatever the atmosphere was yesterday, that will definitely not be the same atmosphere today. I feel like today is going to have a different vibe because today's going to be more of one of those, let's freaking make it happen. And if you make it happen, like I said, you go back to Milwaukee and you never know what can happen in a game five.
1: You know, it is fascinating that Milwaukee's in the midst of this 12-game road losing streak. In the postseason, their last road win was in 2018. It was against Walker Buehler at Dodger Stadium.
0: Oh, really? Oh, yeah.
1: That's the last time they won on the road in a playoff game.
0: Are they watching that footage? I mean, they're probably all over that footage.
1: It's been about a decade.
0: All over that footage.
1: I mean, the Walker Buehler story is a pretty incredible one. Mm-hmm. There's a guy that I didn't even know if he'd make one star for the Padres this year.
0: Sure.
1: Just a flyer minor league deal.
0: Of course.
1: I thought it was a good year. Mm-hmm. There were a lot of bad moments in it. There were good starts as well. He had a 4-6-3 at the end of the day. But here's the thing. He made every start. He made 32 starts. He made 32 starts this year, and they'll turn to him in their biggest game of the year.
0: Yeah, and listen, we were talking about kind of like winner take all, and I think we were trying to determine, maybe it was against the Diamondback series or something, and it's like, would you have this guy, would you have that guy? We were kind of playing out certain scenarios. You know what it was? If I'm correct, it was the Cubs series. I think in the Cubs series, we're saying if this thing goes three, who do you want to get the ball? Do you want it to be Robbie Ray or you want it to be Walker Buehler?
1: Mm.
0: And I think, you know, there was this comfort level of like, I know that Walker Buehler's not intimidated by the moment. Walker Buehler looks at this series and this game four like, Tuesday. So I think for him, that part is great. I don't know how his stuff's going to translate, right? So we'll have to wait and see, but I'm with you that if there's a game that Walker Buehler has surpassed my expectations by tenfold based off of what he was coming in to do. Can we get one big one from you today? And again, nobody's asking for six innings. Can you get four? And right. If you can get four, now you've kind of set things up for the rest of the game to make this a lot more interesting.
1: Do we understand how often Walker Buehler has pitched in the postseason? He's made 19 starts. It's an unbelievable number. It's probably one of the highest in the history of the sport. His teams in those games are 12-7. Excellent winning percentage as far as baseball goes.
0: And he was a stud in the freaking playoffs.
1: Absolutely stud. And his career postseason ERA is 3.04, which gives you a chance. That's one run every three innings.
0: Yeah.
1: If he leaves today's game in the fourth inning, having allowed one run, you know this. You're in the game.
0: Yeah, you're taking it. You're taking it. It's all. And listen, we kind of, I don't know. You said something that I think is the most important thing, and this is something that we've talked about so much here for the last 2 months. Their success in the postseason will be predicated by their offense. The pitching has done its job. I don't want to hear anybody say, yeah, but Robbie Ray gave up a two-run homer to Churio. Yeah, that happens. Churio's a freaking good player, and it's Robbie Ray. Look at how many different players, look how many different relievers have stepped up for the Padres. They haven't lost these games because of pitching.
1: No.
0: Maybe you want to say Mason Miller, but he had to go two innings. Yeah. Like, the offense is going to be the difference. And you said this, if there's a game to where the offense can carry you, can it be this one?
1: Can they score three runs in an early inning? Yeah, in the second inning, go score three runs.
0: And they're just like, it's like an inning, it's a run here. It's a run there. There's like no, there's no big inning.
1: One home run for one run in the series. And I was big. The Jay Cronenworth home run was huge.
0: Yeah, it was.
1: And we said yesterday, hey, Dodgers are scoring all their runs and home runs. Can you please hit a home run?
0: Yeah.
1: It was a huge home run from Jay Cronenworth. But can you give me two home runs tonight? Am I asking for that much on an 85-degree day against Robert Gaster, the former Padres farmhand, high pick? He's had a good year. He owes us this. Does he not owe us two home runs, one solo, maybe one two-run shot? Am I asking too much?
0: No, I don't think you are.
1: Thank you.
0: I think you're being very reasonable.
1: Darren Smith will join us on the other side. Nobody better to talk to on a day like today than Darren. He'll join us live on the other side. Again, we're at the Naughty Barrel. Come hang. We're here until 6 p.m. Drink specials underway at 4, and today's show brought to you by San Diego County Credit Union. It's not big bank banking. It's better. Darren Smith live ahead of Game 4 next on Schaefer and Sliwa.
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23: 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Padres and Brewers are getting set for Game 4 of their series down in Petco Park. It's going to be Robert Gassner going for the Brewers and Walker Buehler on the hill for the Friars. First pitch tonight is at 7 o'clock, and they're once again on FS1 or the Fox One app. Right now they're playing game three in Chicago. Currently the White Sox are trailing 5-3 in the top of the seventh to the Guardians. And we got game four of Tampa Bay and the Yankees coming up at 5 o'clock. We got one NFL note. The Ravens have traded for center Cam Jurgens with the Eagles. The Ravens sent the Eagles a 2027 fifth rounder and a 2028 second rounder in exchange for Jurgens and a 2027 seventh round pick. There's nothing like live. 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
1: All right, it's actually a nice day for baseball after the heat of the last few days, and it is great to always connect with Darren Smith. I was just saying, Darren, there's really very few I'd rather talk to before a game like this in the postseason involving the Padres than you. Padres getting ready for game four against the Brewers. And first of all, dude, hope all is well. Thanks for joining us today, man.
26: Absolutely. Thank you. That was very flattering of you to say, John. And you say Knotty Barrel, and I can picture exactly what it is, where it is that you're sitting, what you're looking dude. At, how it smells, the anticipation, the excitement. I spent many a day on that corner, so
1: you
26: I know it's
1: have.
26: Probably banging.
1: We are in the exact same seats. The only difference is it's 88 as opposed to 68 like it typically was when you and I were out here over the years.
0: And street parking is more expensive.
1: Street parking is going up to $10 an hour after 5 p.m. Darren, the reason I say it is you have the perspective. I mean, you've watched how the franchise has like maneuvered over the last quarter century, and you see how it's playing out right now. This series has truly been remarkable, right? When you think about Padres postseason history, this has been a wild series. What do you make of how it has played out to this point?
26: Yeah, I mean, it's so intense, you know. I think there's just an intensity to it. You know, all postseason series are intense, but sometimes, frankly, I think the Padres, certainly some of the ones that I've covered, you thought, okay, they've got a puncher's chance. You know, if they get some breaks and if they play their best and the other team doesn't, maybe they can surprise some people. You know, this is one where we understand what the Milwaukee Brewers are. We know who the Padres are. We know how both of these teams finished. And there's just such an intensity to it. It just feels, you know, when you look at how close they've been, one team scored 10 runs, the other team scored 9 runs, right? So it feels like each of these games is coming down to a moment or two, right? And, and sometimes it's a moment where somebody does something positive, or sometimes it's a moment where somebody doesn't do something well and somebody makes an error. Or, you know, there's a goofy roof thing with the backyard rule, right? So it like the margins are so thin. It's just it's like fascinating, I'm sure, for people who are neutrals. But, you know, when you're invested in this, it's like you're just every pitch feels like it's the one that could be the difference in the game, which means it could be the difference in the series.
0: Darren Smith joining us here on the Schaefer and Sliwa show. Darren, I know we got a ways to go. We'll see what happens here over the next handful of hours or so. If the Padres found a way to force this thing to a game five, what do you think it would say about them? I mean, just think about how they lost those two games, how I'll tell you, being in the stadium yesterday, you could feel that it was 0-2. You know, it didn't feel like the Cubs series at all. Now, as the game went on, the environment was better. But what would it say if they can draw Game 5 after losing those first two games, as brutal as those losses were?
26: Yeah, it was kind of weird on television, too. I'm glad you said that, Alan, because I was wondering if it was just the way the game was being broadcast or if that was the vibe and the energy. Because people were nervous, and they weren't sure. How much do we invest in this, right? This team's down 0-2. I think it's going to be totally different tonight. I would expect that the crowd's really, really going to be, from almost first pitch, going to be back in the team. But, yeah, I don't think – I was thinking about this earlier, right, because you always try to fast forward and think, what am I going to say if – fill in the blank. What am I going to say if X or Y or Z? You know, and I was thinking – if they get this to a game five, is this, without a doubt, has this been a really good season for the Padres, or do they have to beat the Brewers for this to be a good series, right? And that's going to be open to interpretation. It'll be totally subjective. But if you get out of an 0-2 hole, and you can put some fear into the Brewers, who are a really good team, right? I think we all would agree this wasn't a paper tiger at all. Then I think they've shown a toughness maybe that people didn't think they had. You know, a lot of people, we've talked about the way this team was 50-53, and I think we probably all thought they should be sellers at some point. We all probably had that thought cross through our mind, and this player's not living up to expectations, and maybe that player is not the right. So, I think it would show something perhaps that people didn't think they had in them. Hmm. Now, is that a moral victory? I suppose. But I do think it would show something about the intestinal fortitude of the team. I'm in New York right now. They're talking about similar stuff because the Yankees return home 0-2 against the best team in the American League and the Tampa Braves. It's not that. It's like, this has got to change. Things have to happen here. It's almost like they're just waiting for the guillotine to drop, so that they can do whatever it is that they're going to do in the offseason and have those conversations. Or, I think the Padres find themselves maybe in a different type of conversation. But, you also get it to a game five, man. It's going to be like – it's just going to be two teams throwing haymakers at one another. 100%. I mean, anything could happen in that game. And like, good luck trying to predict what it is.
1: I hope we get to see it. Darren Smith is with us right now. Schaefer and Slee with San Diego Sports 760. So speaking of, like, we've all had an opinion at some point about, maybe selling off of the trade deadline, I think everyone that's covered the Padres over the last 4 years has had an opinion on Xander Bogaerts. And they haven't always been favorable in watching him play, yet he's put together a stretch that included September and now October where he's been a difference maker for them. And then you see how the ball's kind of finding him yesterday, and it's maybe one of the reasons why they win that game yesterday. He's got the postseason experience. Is he changing some narrative here based on what's playing out in this series, or how do you see the Xander Bogaerts conversation right now?
26: Yeah, well, I guess it depends what will happen today and then what would happen in the game five, right? It reminds me a little bit of, I don't know if anybody will remember this, but you might remember the outfielder, was it Jason Worth? Was that his name?
1: With the Phillies?
26: He was a Dodger, and then he started with the Dodgers, though. And then I think he ended up with the Nationals. Didn't he sign a big deal with the Nationals? And it was bad. Like, it was a bad contract. And he had a huge postseason moment, and it changed the whole narrative about him. Guys like Xander Bogaerts, it would be great if he was batting 300 every year or if he was hitting 30 home runs every year. But those days are probably gone. Sort of like the whole Mason Miller conversation about using him for two innings. Listen, Mason Miller leading the league in saves is great. Yep. Him getting a bunch of saves in the middle of the season is great, but it was a postseason move, right? It was to get you over the top. It's been frustrating. I'm sure it's been frustrating for Xander. It's been frustrating for a lot of people. We're all objective about that contract and know it's probably one that it's not great, but he does have that opportunity. And, he provides one of those moments like Jason Worth did for the Nationals. And, it changes everything. Then everybody would say, that was probably money well spent. Now, could they have spent it in other ways and had a different, of course. But two-time World Series winner, a guy who, can do it different ways, who had a career high in stolen bases this year, which is a different element for him. you know, play some good defense. Like, he might be a bright lights kind of player, but it's easy to say that. Just continue to do it, and I think he's really got an opportunity for people to forget about some of the regular season failures.
0: Darren Smith joining us here. Great episode, by the way, earlier today on Friar Territory. You guys can catch that. Dee, I'm curious, you know, when you think Walker Buehler and you think playoffs, he's known for the big moments in the postseason. I know it's not the same Walker Buehler. Granted, whatever most Padre fans' expectations were, putting him on the roster, I think he's been I'm surprised how many starts he made and how many wins he had and how effective he was for the Padres, and not by any stretch to say that it was perfect. But this is kind of his moment. I mean, this is where Walker Buehler has made his name, and certainly he's had a lot of postseason success. What do you expect from Buehler tonight?
26: Yeah, I think that's a guy who's been an unheralded piece of the puzzle for the Padres this year. When you think about second most starts, the type of success that he's had that maybe isn't the type of success that jumps off the page and screams like, hey, all-star. But, you know, he helped you during the regular season when there was only two guys. But I kind of like him in this spot. You know, the stuff is the stuff. And, you know, the stuff against the best hitting team in Major League Baseball is you know, you can talk yourself in and out of whatever it is you want to talk. I just like somebody who's not going to get up there today, you know, and pee down his leg. You know, like, I don't know how else to say it. Like, he's not going to be that guy. And it's a huge moment. You're pitching for your season. You're pitching for your team season. Like, how much bigger does it get? You know, I know he's throwing the final pitch in a World Series. That feels pretty big.
0: Yeah.
26: But so does pitching to keep your team alive. You know, when you have everybody depending on you, everybody in an organization depending on you, all of your teammates and the entire city. I mean, yeah, like, it'd be great if it was Walker Buehler from 9 years ago, but, you know, I just like the guy who's going to get up there, who's going to battle, not going to beat himself. If he gets beat, so be it. You can live with it. I'm sure it won't be the longest leash tonight for anybody, but, you know, I appreciate a guy that's been through it. I value experience. I know a lot of people would say they would rather have stuff, but that's not the case. So I appreciate the guy that's going to get up there and not shrink in the moment.
1: Do you find it somewhat remarkable what Michael King has kind of put on his shoulders in appearing now in consecutive games? He has said he is available for a third straight game, and then if they're able to see a game five, presumably he starts that game. I mean, that's almost unprecedented. I don't know if it is or not, but it seems like he's carrying a load on his shoulders that is rarely carried, even in the postseason.
26: Yeah, this is something that we did talk about today in Friar Territory, because, you know, and this is not intended to sound dismissive or disrespectful of Michael King. I think he's a really, really good pitcher. Seems like a solid citizen. People enjoy talking with him. Affable, right? He checks a lot of boxes of things that you like when you're talking about people who represent your organization, represent your city, and he's good. I'm not saying he's not good. Sorry. Hold on. Staying at a friend's house.
0: I think he said, and, Darren, you know, I heard him. He said, let's go Pods. That's what I heard. Yeah, that's what I heard.
26: Exactly. That's exactly what I'm saying. But, you know, I think the thing that like, he's done here is like, he's elevated himself a little bit, you know, because, you know, we don't know what the future is. Is he going to opt out? Well, he kind of opted out last year. So, you know, you do have this vibe, as good of a person as he is, that, you know, it's a transactional type dynamic between him and the team, right? And that's fine. That's just the way the baseball works. You know, he didn't get drafted here, you know, he got traded here. So I don't have any issue with that. But, you know, putting himself out there to be available, like, that is elevating him, you know, to the point where we were having a conversation. Is he a staff ace, or is he like a legit MLB ace? You know, he's not been to an all-star game. He's, you know, not a guy that's in the Cy Young Award conversation, or at least hasn't been yet. So, you know, there's nothing wrong with being a staff ace unless your staff sucks. You know, and that's sort of a backhanded compliment. We've had plenty of those kind of guys. Mm-hmm. But I just think what he's done, the commitment that he's made to the team, to, you know, having success, the look that he's had. You know, you guys, I don't know if you're watching on television, they showed him in the bullpen and he's looking at the lineup. Like, you just see sort of going through it. What am I going to do here? What am I going to do there? I think he's really shown something in this postseason. We expected that he would pitch well. People, you know, had that expectation because he's a really, really good pitcher. But I do feel like he's just ratcheted up just a little bit. It's like, wow, sure, that guy, he's really showing you something. And he's leading, right? Because, mm-hmm, you know, when has he been? Even the staff ace, right? We started this year, Nick Pivetta was the guy. Nick Pivetta was the guy last year. 2 years ago was Joe Musgrove, right? So, you know, like, we've always had Yu Darvish, but, like, this is his moment. Like, this has really been Michael King's moment to shine. He did it during the regular

0: It's hard, especially against the best pitchers that are remaining. You have to do just enough. You know, I like what the Padres did yesterday. You know, the Brewers, it was interesting. You know, you don't want to get too wrapped up in two games, but, you know, the Brewers had stolen three bases over the first couple of games. Padres didn't have any. Padres stole two bases last night. Mm-hmm. Both those guys scored. Samad Taylor scored. Jackson Merrill scored.
1: That's right.
0: So, you know, I think saying, okay, we know it's going to be hard. Can we sit around and just wait for home runs like we did against the Cubs, like we did down the stretch? Probably not. So, you know, you might have to just do what you have to do, because these one-run swings, you know, these momentum shifts when somebody scores one run are massive, man. Like, again, Alan, you were in there last night, so you felt it. You know, I've been talking with Marty, who's been at every game. Every run just feels, it's like almost like soccer. You know, when you score a goal, you're like, whoa, you know, is this going to be the one? Like, goals change games, as they say. And it's been so tight that, like, the one run just seems like it changes things. So do whatever it is that you have to do. Get that lead. Get it early. Get the crowd at your back. Start counting outs. If Mason Miller's available, great. What will Craig Stammen do in that spot? No idea. Will they go back to Michael King? Is Morahone of it? Like, it's fascinating stuff. But, you know, you can get that lead, and, you know, you can start thinking, how am I going to shorten this game? And kind of the name of the postseason, right?
2: Another big one, obviously, tonight for both of these teams. Darren, we appreciate you. It feels like it.
3: Finally, we can say that. Like, you know, we can say that now. Even though I was saying it in Milwaukee.
2: Absolutely, say. D, appreciate you, man. Thanks for joining us while you're out east.
3: Thanks, Darren.
0: All right. Fellas, I appreciate it. Enjoy Naughty Barrel.
2: We will. We'll have one for you. That is Darren Smith, a great voice. On the Padres, we'll come back and react to that. Plus, you'll hear from Craig Stammen at 4 p.m. This is Schaefer and Sliwa.
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6: 805 South, things are starting to load up right at Miramar Road. That's going to be a busy ride out to 43rd, while the southbound side of the 15 is going to be slow in pockets from just beyond the 163 all the way out to the 805. Southbound side of the 163 is slow from the 805 to the 5.
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1: I'm Cliff Albert in the Kelgo News Center. 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Relief is coming after 6 days of 100-plus degree temperatures in San Diego.

0: 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And the Padres play another must-win game again tonight.
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6: 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Always, they are in our heart.
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7: 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It was great to connect with Darren Smith. We will hear from Craig Salmon coming up, Alan, momentarily. Padres are getting ready, obviously, for game four here tonight in about 3 hours. So get to the Knotty Barrel here this afternoon, and join us for the next couple hours as we get you ready for some baseball.
8: All right, got a lot of stuff going on.
7: There is a lot of stuff going on. It was good to connect with Darren.
8: Yeah.
7: It really was on this series and on what tonight obviously signifies.
8: Yeah, his perspective too. You know, you mentioned something to him early in that conversation. You had said something to the effect of, he's been around Padres baseball for so long.
7: 25 years, probably.
8: And his, I'll tell you, back in the freaking mighty 1090 days when I was there. We're talking when they were opening up Petco Park.
7: Right, so
8: I'm not about 2004, 2005, obviously. But I thought it was a unique perspective. Some of the things that he hit on, and he can give that full circle moment.
7: Yes.
8: It was interesting what he said, too, and obviously nobody wants to think about it. I was trying to ask him, like, hey, if they could force a game five, that says something about your team.
7: It does.
8: Not that anybody's looking for that to be the way the season ends, but brother, I don't know of two more devastating losses I've watched in Padres baseball. They all went in 24 hours. They all were like right there.
7: Right.
8: They had a day off, and then you come back to this. So good perspective from Darren. Obviously, a lot to hit on there. And you know, it's funny when I said, "What do you think about their offense?" He's like, "Nobody's scoring."
7: It's a really good point. I mean, look at the scores around baseball.
8: It's not like the Brewers are putting up six runs a game.
7: They're not. I mean, what are the differences between the two teams? One run in the series, right? One team has scored 10 runs, the other has scored 9. No team is led by more than 2 runs. And it is true. Look around baseball. I mean, even with what's going on with L.A., they're not scoring 9 runs a game. That's not what's happening. I mean, these are low-scoring games, by and large. Does that change because it's game 4 starters with Robert Gasser and Walker Buehler? Maybe. Maybe, but I don't think so, because teams are so quick to the hook.
8: Here's the difference. Here's going to be the one thing that could kind of do you have somebody in your bullpen who
7: can
8: you
7: cover.
8: Went to
7: and
8: you thought, hey, this is the guy that's going to hold something, and one of these bullpens could potentially be taxied a little bit. You know, it's a lot different when you have a day off coming into game 3 than game 4 the next day. Like your bullpen's not going to be the same as it was. Now, I can't remember off the top of my head every person that the Brewers use, but for the Padres, you're going to see some new names today. Tonight, David Morgan. You're going to see David Morgan. You don't really have a choice. And, you know, obviously what they do with everything else. Mason Miller hasn't pitched since, obviously, the loss on Sunday.
7: This is fascinating, by the way, from A.J. Cassavale on Mason Miller, who's now back active for Game 4. He says the Millers did not have the game on. Mason's wife was giving birth as it happened. He needed to be present. He found out shortly after the game ended from the midwife, who happened to be a Padres fan. He said, "Who got the save, Morahone?" is what Miller asked.
8: Wow.
9: How about that? He did not have the game on, needed to be present. That is fascinating.
8: Yeah, I mean, listen, what are you, he's not going to have like...
9: dual screen setup.
8: What if I just turn the volume down? Oh no, you're not going to have that. But, you know, I think the beauty of it is he got a chance to obviously experience his firstborn. And there was another day for the Padres.
9: Right, exactly.
8: That's not how it ended or, you know, that's... That he might have the taste of his mouth is like, damn, the last time I got to pitch this year was Sunday when Churio hits the, you know, the two-run RBI. So I think there's, you know, obviously there's something to that, that he'll get another opportunity for it.
9: What I keep saying yesterday, I want Mason Miller on the mound with a 3-2 lead in Game 3. Well, he wasn't even available.
8: 1,000%.
9: Now take the one-run lead in Game 4 with Mason Miller. Back out there, we'll hear from Craig Stammen on the Padres getting ready for this critical fourth game against the Brewers. On the other side, Kevin Acey will join us as well. We're here at the Naughty Barrel. Drink specials getting underway in 5 minutes at 4 p.m. in today's broadcast. 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
7: Here's what's trending from the iHeart Sports Network, presented by Kalshi. Padres and Brewers are getting set for Game 4 of their series down at Petco Park tonight. It's going to be Robert Gasser going for Milwaukee and Walker Buehler going for the Friars. First pitch tonight from Petco is at 7 o'clock. And once again, they're on FS1 or the Fox 1 app. They're also playing right now in Chicago. Currently, they are in the bottom of the 8th inning. And it looks like Cleveland's going to live to see another day. They lead the White Sox 7-3 in the bottom of the 8th. Coming up at 5 o'clock, we got Game 4 between the Yankees and Rays. One NFL note from today, the Ravens traded with the Eagles to acquire center Cam Jurgens. The Ravens sent Philadelphia a 2027 fifth rounder and a 2028 second rounder in exchange for Jurgens and a seventh round pick this year. 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
9: 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Steps on second. Getting over. And San Diego.
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10: Go down the line, man. 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People counted us out, and here we are, man. We keep fighting. We're going to keep fighting till the end.
4: Game 4 is tonight, and we're right in the middle of it as Schaefer and Sliwa broadcast live from Knotty Barrel, 844 Market Street today. 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It's not big bank banking. It's better. Now, from among the faithful just down the street from Petco Park, it's Schaefer and Sliwa.
11: All right, this is hour two, which means we're an hour closer to the Padres and the Brewers. Coming up tonight at Petco Park, downtown San Diego. Schaefer and Sliwa, we'll hear from Craig Stammen coming up momentarily. Hope to hear from Kevin Acey. We'll get to the wrap as well this hour. It has turned out to be a gorgeous day, and now can the Padres do their part and send this thing back to Milwaukee?
12: Get it back to Milwaukee. That's it. Nothing else matters.
11: Don't have to win twice tonight. Just
12: here's the beauty. You get it back to Milwaukee. Whatever the plan is, I know they'll probably have, obviously they'll have Mizorowski and all that. It does not matter. One game, that's an extreme amount of pressure also on the Brewers, who are incredibly young and have also faltered during certain times. Get it back to Milwaukee. That's all that matters.
11: All right, let's hear from Craig Stammen. This is going to be Craig Stammen pregame media earlier this afternoon within the last hour. And again, if you missed it earlier, Mason Miller is officially back. He was on paternity leave for 24 hours in Game 3. He is back, and these pregame comments start with Craig Stammen on Mason Miller.
13: Yeah, Mason,
6: Should be back today, expected to be back, but obviously we haven't seen him yet in the clubhouse, so until that happens, you know, nothing's for sure, but everything's went well so far with him and his wife, and should be back.
13: And Adrian Morahone.
6: Yeah, Adrian, waiting for him to come in and see how he's feeling, but, you know, he was feeling a little bit better post-game last night, so hopefully we're hopeful today that he'll be available.
13: You guys have seen each other's pitchers quite a bit throughout this series. In this world of video and traject machines and all that, you still have some guys in the bullpen that haven't pitched against the Brewers yet. Do you place value on that, or is that kind of gone with all the resources available?
6: Yeah, you're right. I mean, the more times a hitter faces a pitcher, the better chance I think the hitter has. It's definitely how I felt about it as a pitcher. And giving guys new looks, that's definitely something too. And we do. We trust all of our guys in our bullpen. We've just had our main guys available and be able to use in these close games, so we've used them.
14: Go straight back on the middle aisle.
15: Craig, it's been about a week and a half since Walker has pitched. What are your expectations for him today in this outing?
6: Same as always. I think the last time he got like a week and a half off was right around the All-Star break, and he pitched pretty darn good after that. So expecting something similar to that, expecting playoff Walker Buehler.
15: I can't remember. Were you here when Gasser was in the organization? And if so, what do you know about him?
6: Yeah, I don't know anything about him from when he was with the Padres. I think I was in the big leagues when he was drafted, but I never met him or anything like that. But he's had a great season, very good pitcher, and someone we got to attack tonight.
14: Come to AJ in the third row on the left.
16: Craig, what will the process be for evaluating Adrian pregame? How do you kind of go about assessing that for him?
6: Kind of same way we do throughout the regular season. Bring him in, trainers check him out, go out and play catch, see how he feels, if he wants to throw off the mound or not, and then reevaluate what that looked like, how he feels, talk to him one-on-one, talk with the group, and then decide, you know, what our pitching plan is for the game.
16: How is Gavin feeling, and is he available off the bench today?
6: He'll be available off the bench. I'm not sure exactly if he's feeling any better than he was yesterday. He was available at the end of the game last night.
16: How and when did that neck thing come about?
6: How did it come about?
16: When did it come about?
6: I think going into the game, we thought he could possibly be ready for the game. It wasn't a for sure, but, you know, we got word pretty soon once the game started that he was available.
14: Let's go to Jesse, second row.
17: Craig, if you wouldn't mind discussing just kind of like Walker's journey this year and sort of his evolution into this version of himself and all the work that he put in to kind of turn into this guy, obviously pretty different than who he used to be.
6: Yeah, you're right. I think first thing starts with he felt healthy this year. You know, he said this is the first time he's pitched without his elbow hurting for as long as he can remember. So, you know, that's number one. That gives a pitcher peace of mind. And then, you know, him used to pitching with the big four-seam curveball sweeper mix, you know, he realized, hey, I don't have that anymore. You know, I got a new elbow. I got a new body. I'm a little older, but I'm a better pitcher. And so, you know, he went about, you know, mixing his pitches and trying to figure out what works best for him. And I think over the course of this season, he's figured out, you know, how he can have success with the stuff that he has.
14: Jessica, third row.
18: You had mentioned that you're expecting a playoff Walker Buehler. What does playoff Walker Buehler look like to you?
6: No, he's a very successful pitcher in the playoffs. That's what it looks like.
18: Okay, what is he doing well in the playoffs to make him so successful?
6: I think number one is his mindset, who he is and what he believes in. He believes in himself and believes that he's the best pitcher for our team out on the mound. And I think that's something not everybody has in the playoffs with the pressure and the adrenaline. We saw it from Michael King last night, and Walker's got a lot of that in him also.
14: Let's go to Jeff, second row on the right.
19: Hey, Craig. So in a 162-game season, there'll be days where we don't see Adrian, and maybe we don't know anything that's going on. Is anything that he is dealing with now similar to anything he's dealt with this year?
6: That's a good question. Probably, but not specifically, if that's a good answer. I think it's easier for us, like, obviously during the regular season to give him days off or to give him 3 days off in a row like we have during the season. The playoffs, it's just very heightened, and I'm getting asked questions about it every day, and he's expected to pitch in every single game, and so when he doesn't, you know, there's a lot of questions that arise. But number one, what we've done with all the pitchers and what we do as an organization is we take care of them, and we're trying to take care of Adrian as best we can.
19: And then your DH today, Hayes, how did you come to that decision compared to, I mean, you've got Andujar on the bench as well.
6: Yeah, we have, you know, a couple righty options against a lefty pitcher. Hayes has kind of been in that spot here at the end of the season. He's done really well against left-handed pitching in his career and here this last month or so. Andujar was definitely in consideration. We also like him coming off the bench to have a big at-bat, similar to what he had last night. He's had a couple big pinch hit at-bats, haven't necessarily ended in hits, but have, you know, worked the pitcher and created some havoc.
19: And then Yuki, graduating the confidence level from where it was at the start of the year to what he is now, where did that happen for you, and how have you seen him kind of take hold of that job?
6: Yeah, we've talked a little bit when you've asked me about Ty France, about him earning every at-bat. Yuki's earned every appearance that he's had this year. I think going into the season, he wasn't necessarily someone that you were counting on to be your back-end leverage pitcher. But when he came up, he was okay with the role of pitching more than one inning. He was pitching two innings. I think he went three innings a couple times. Was a little bit more of like longer relief pitching when we were down. And then he's just earned more opportunities. We kept giving them to him, and he kept, you know, having success. And we've seen even more of that here in the playoffs. He's pretty much taken down a lot of their lefties. Anytime, you know, they're coming up in a tough spot, Yuki's been able to get the job done.
20: What are the back row, right side?
15: Hey, Craig, how would you describe just kind of the nature of the series to this point? I mean, it doesn't seem like postseason baseball is always tense, but it doesn't seem like there's been a single relaxing moment for either team.
6: Yeah, it's been three great games. You know, just exactly what a real baseball fan loves about playoff baseball. And, you know, for us to be a part of it, it's been a privilege. It's been awesome to go against the Brewers, a great team. It'll be another tight one tonight, I suspect.
15: And you're obviously plenty familiar with Walker before the season. Is there anything you've learned about him as a person or competitor this year that you couldn't possibly know without being in the building with him every day?
6: Yeah, I think, you know, playing against him, you assume a lot of things, you know, how somebody is from across the field. And you want to beat them so bad in one way, and then now they're on your team, and you try to figure out what makes him tick and why he's been so successful. But I think a lot of what we believed about Walker has turned out to be pretty true.
20: Alden, fourth row on left side.
21: This might sound silly, but I have to ask because it's Michael King. Is he available for game four?
6: Yep.
21: Really?
6: Yeah.
21: Okay. sorry, a little joke.
6: We're at that point in the season where, you know, it's everybody, whatever they can give us, we're gonna use. And, you know, there is no tomorrow if we don't win tonight.
21: And then Joe Musgrove got hot, I believe, twice last night. How do you sort of envision him in the hierarchy of this bullpen? Like, what's the lane that makes sense for him?
6: You know, I think Joe, you know, we need more information a little bit on him because he just hasn't pitched a ton this year. But you're basing a lot of what you're expecting him on past performance or who he was in the past and kind of what we've seen with him, you know, before we activated him. He's always been able to get righties in, lefties out, and he's got that starter mix. So we feel good about him really anywhere in the lineup.
20: Go to the right side, far right, third row.
22: Hey, Craig, when you were pitching, did you have any times where you and your wife, you're expecting a baby during a real critical time of year, and what is that like to manage? And then if you could kind of give us an idea what Walker and Mason have had to go through with all this stuff. I mean, a lot going on.
6: Yeah, you're right. You know, my daughter Summit, her birthday is tomorrow. So happy birthday, Summit. She'll be 8 years old tomorrow, which is pretty exciting. Or 7 years old. She'll be 7 years old tomorrow. But in that season, we didn't have a chance of making the playoffs. So, you know, we prepped for that ahead of time in the middle of the season. What we would talk about, my wife has played sports her whole life, coached college volleyball for 10-plus years. She knows the gig. You know, obviously, you want to be there for the birth. And then anything after that, it's about, you know, she was all right with me going and playing. And that's kind of how we operated. Not everybody's like that. You know, not everybody's going to have that same situation. A lot of people want to spend those 3 or 4 days together, you know, with the baby and being a part of that that process, because it's a miracle and you want to be a part of it. But everybody has a different situation, a different way of looking at it, a different expectation. There's always health implications that go with it. And the number one thing is you want a healthy baby and you want mom and dad to enjoy it. And I think we've been able to accomplish that with the two births that we've had here in October.
20: Take two last ones for Craig, go to Bob, and we'll finish with Barry.
23: Craig, since you've been in the Padre organization, in the front office, is this the best you've seen Xander Bogaerts play for this stretch he's on now?
6: You know, he had a pretty good first year. He finished that season really strong, you know, even though we didn't make it to the playoffs that year. Last year in the wild card series, I know it was short. He had a great wild card series. Seems like Xander plays his best when the games matter the most, which has been his pedigree throughout his entire career. So it's great to see him playing at his peak right now.
12: All right, that was Craig Stammen with the media. Within the last hour or so, as the Padres prepare for the Brewers and game four of their best-of-five series. All right, we're at the Naughty Barrel, so come hang out with us. We're going to be here until 6 p.m. Drink specials are underway. They'll have them going until 6 p.m. And today's broadcast is brought to you by San Diego County Credit Union. It's not big bank banking. It's better. We're expecting to connect with Kevin Acey. Yeah, you got, what did you get?
0: Cheers.
12: Drink?
0: I had a little espresso.
12: You tired?
0: No, but I need it. It's going to be for the long run.
12: Okay. I just got a breakfast.
0: Not nervous yet. You went pretty aggressive over there.
12: I have.
0: I respect that.
12: All right. Kevin Acey will join us in a little bit. We've got the wrap coming up at 4:30. We're getting you ready for tonight. Coming up next on Schaefer and Sliwa.
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3: Up on side of the 15, things are starting to load up a little bit beyond the 163 split. That's going to stay heavy out to pretty much the 5 in pockets. Up on side of the 805 is going to load up right around Miramar Road. That stays busy on over to 43rd, and it's going to be a tough ride on the eastbound 52 off and on from the 5 over to Mass Boulevard.
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4: another week, another Pac-12 matchup for the Scarlet and Black. 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
9: All right, Schaefer and Sliwa, we're at the Knotty Barrel where drink specials Let's are go. Underway this afternoon. 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It's better. It is going to be a comfortable night, I would say, Alan, for game four.
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9: Oh, no, everything else is not comfortable.
12: Not comfortable.
9: And like you said, as we get closer, the more uneasy we're going to get.
12: Oh, yeah.
9: Like, I'm still okay in the 4 o'clock hour. I'm not going to be okay in the 5 o'clock hour. I don't think that's when it gets real.
12: You know what hit me yesterday? A couple things hit me. We had a conversation with Jesse Rogers.
9: We did.
12: And he was like, guys, the series has kind of just begun. A series doesn't usually they say
9: a
12: series
9: until you lose a home game.
12: Until you lose a home game. Now, Padres, obviously, like you mentioned yesterday, they can't afford losing a a home game. So with that being said, there's a little bit of like yesterday he shared a little optimism with me. I'm like, okay, you know what? I'll take the Jesse Rogers chat. Today I feel a little bit more like let's fight again. Yesterday was like a defeated, what the hell's going to happen? Today it's a little bit more like, all right, hey, this is the Padres team that we've seen all season long, backs against the wall. They don't mind this situation. Yesterday was a complete dogfight from the Padres. They're going to need another one. Like, it's just kind of like it's a little bit of a brawl, and we'll see who comes out. That's what it's been. It's been 3 brawls in a row. You know, you were asking yesterday, there was a Hunter Bumgard, who's part of the Fox Sports, covers the Brewers. He's like, yes, we do feel very fortunate to be up 2-0. I don't think there's a Brewer fan out there that doesn't feel that way. Obviously, some stuff went the Padres' way yesterday.
9: Yeah, it did, and we'll see if that happens again today. I just saw on Fox they were talking about the importance for Milwaukee
12: to close out
9: the series in 4. And honestly, I buy it.
12: Are we even playing in the series? I feel like everything on Fox has been
9: about Milwaukee.
12: The Brewers.
9: No, I don't know. I mean, they called out the Padres, Big Poppy, after they went down 0-2 and said the series is over. They made that a big deal yesterday. Manny would not take the bait. He wouldn't, play along with it. He was just like, okay, And Manny, by the way, has been very complimentary of the Brewers. I found that to be really interesting. After the Game 3 win, he kept saying, hey, they're really good over there. We feel like we have a good team, but he's like, they won't go away, and they're really good over there. But the Milwaukee conversation about... Just like the Padres want to get it to Milwaukee, it's funny. The Brewers, of course, would be the home team in Game 5. They would have the pressure. They would be facing the pressure in Game 5 at home. Of course, the Padres would as well. It's a 5th game. But I do think...
12: There's something to that.
9: I think they would be facing more pressure than the Padres.
12: Oh, yeah. I mean, listen, right now, this is still... The Brewers can still kind of come out there and be loose. Yeah, there is this, hey, you want to close this thing out. But, I mean, they're obviously set up for Game 5. They would be home. Mizorowski on the mound.
9: Full rest.
12: Yeah, everything is kind of set up for them. But to win one game in baseball, that's a coin flip. And they have the advantages that they have, how many times have we walked into a game and it's like, hey, this team's got 70% odds.
9: And they lose.
12: Do you remember I'll give you just one quick example. You go to Dodger Stadium for that final 3-game set the Padres had. Remember after they lost game 1 7-0, it was Robbie Ray versus Yamamoto?
9: Yeah, and they won that game?
12: Yeah. Exactly. I was saying, it doesn't matter when you get to one game. They just got to set themselves up to get to one game.
9: Yeah, it's interesting. It's like, we'll deal with those issues if they present themselves, because that's a great thing to be dealing with, the 5th game. Like, We could talk about Michael King pitching on no rest in Game 5 because you're playing in Game 5. Mm-hmm. I hope we have to deal with that issue.
12: Oh.
9: I hope we have to talk about Michael King.
12: What a blessing.
9: On the shortest
12: sure.
9: of rest.
12: Sure.
9: Because what's the alternative? The long winter with the lockout? I don't know if it's a
12: the
9: long
12: what
9: winter.
12: Ifs. The what ifs. The what ifs. If this happened, that happened.
9: Especially this time around, dude, because you know you got Michael King as a free agent. You've got the looming lockout. You know what I mean? There's just... This isn't the offseason I want to head into right now.
12: Yeah.
9: You know what I mean? It's just not. You never want to head into an offseason, but put it off for one more day.
12: Listen, here's. I think the. If you want to say, not we're going to sit here and break down the keys to the game or anything like that, but what can you get out of Walker Buehler? Because every out you get from Walker Buehler gives a little bit of a breath of fresh air to that bullpen. Is Adrian Morihone going to be available for the Padres tonight? That's obviously a big question. What happens to the players like Bradley Rodriguez and Yuki Matsui? What's going to be their availability? We know Mason Miller is available in the ninth. It's a gift if they get to the ninth and yep. they can give him the ball. The question's going to be, who's the other name today? Is it David Morgan? Is it Joe Musgrove? Like, who are you using
9: both.
12: Today?
9: Yeah.
12: Could be both. Is it going to be Robbie Ray? Like, I don't know what they're going to be using today. And then, you know, I think... Trying to manufacture a run any way you can scratch and claw because of how hard it's been to get these runs across. When opportunities present themselves, yesterday a couple opportunities presented themselves. They took advantage of it. Milwaukee was actually the team. If I'm Brewers radio today, I'm talking about how many missed opportunities yesterday because they yeah. had a ton more opportunities than the Padres.
9: I just wonder if we get to the tail end of this game and Michael King is on a mound again
12: okay.
9: in like an eighth inning for the Padres. Here's the other thing I wonder.
12: Mm-hmm.
9: Would they dare... consider

0: turning to Mason Miller before a ninth inning. If there were two outs in the eighth inning and the quote-unquote right lane presented itself.
1: Is that different four outs and six outs? And it feels like it's a huge difference.
0: Still pitching in two innings, and he's coming off an outing in which he did not get the job done.
1: Let's put it this way. What's the alternative? Like if
0: Michael King, Adrian Morihom. I don't know.
1: Well, Morihom, that's an easy one. Morihom's there.
0: But how easy is it? Like, is he fully healthy?
1: Sure.
0: You know, it's going to be fascinating.
1: Right, if you're throwing Morihom in and you're not sure how healthy he is.
0: That's the thing. I mean, do you really know? Mm-hmm. Do they really know? Is he going to look the part if he appears here tonight? I would say this. If he's active, he's got to be available.
1: Yeah.
0: How could he possibly be active tonight and down? He was down in game two and three. You're going to keep him on the roster and have him down? I think he's either available or they replace him on the roster before.
1: I was a little, you know, yesterday there was a watching the game, and it's like you're kind of trying to figure out how many outs they need and this and that. And when they went with Michael King in the eighth, I'm like, okay, cool. Yeah, Morihom, you good? You know, I'm like, where's Morihom? I kept showing him on the TV,
0: too. He looks so sad.
1: I know. So clearly these are situations where it's like probably hour to hour of how he's feeling. Can you go? Can you not go? Yeah. And they're still trying to figure all that out.
0: All right, we're going to get to the wrap on the other side. Kevin A.C. hopefully will join us between now and 6 p.m. We're at the Naughty Barrel downtown. 9th and Market. 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
13: 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Padres and Brewers are getting set for Game 4 of their series down at Petco Park. It's going to be Robert Gasser going for Milwaukee and Walker Buehler going for San Diego. First pitch tonight is at 7 o'clock. Game, once again, is on FS1 or the Fox One app. We had one score from earlier that just went final. The Guardians defeated the White Sox 9-3 to force a Game 4 in their series. And right now in Atlanta, they're in the bottom of the fifth inning, and they're tied at one apiece between the Braves and the Dodgers. One NFL note from today, the Ravens made a trade to acquire center Cam Jurgens from the Eagles. They sent Philly a 2027 fifth rounder, a 2028 second rounder, in exchange for Jurgens and a 27th round pick this season. There's no time like October. The 2026 MLB postseason is here, streaming live on Fox One. From the NLCS through the World Series, the stakes couldn't be higher. 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
0: All right, we're just over 2.5 hours out. 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It's filling up right now,
1: play?
0: Alan. What are they playing tonight?
1: When do they play?
0: Tonight? 7.
1: Wow.
0: Something. Maybe 7:08.
1: Interesting.
0: Yeah. You should go.
1: I may go.
0: I'm going to be there.
1: I like that.
0: I'll be there tonight.
1: You got good. By the way, I love that. Gallagher Square. That's
0: Gallagher great. Square.
1: Yep.
0: Get to the Knotty Barrel. Drink specials underway. 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It's not big bank banking. It's better. Has anyone heard from Kevin Acey?
1: Want me to hit him up?
0: Is Kevin, is he good?
1: I got him. I got him.
0: I've texted Kevin. Kevin always gets back to me immediately.
1: Got him.
0: Could he be...
1: Let's see what we got here.
0: Sleeping? Kevin hopefully will join us between now and 6 p.m. Alan's going to text him right now. While he does that, let's get to this.
12: It's time for the wrap.
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13: What's your guys' biggest concern tonight in Game 4?
1: Biggest concern. All right, John, you tell me what you say. Yesterday, kind of walking or walking, it's almost like they're limping through a little bit. Mm. They're throwing everything they can just to get to a Game 4. They threw everything they can in Games 1 and Game 2, and they didn't have one of those games go their way. My biggest concern is you just kind of like at some point you could run out of gas, and it's not your fault, and it's not something that you did wrong. And, you know, you can look back and say, damn, did they lose this series in those first two games? That's why, you know, like it's like today, if they take one of those two games, I don't think all the pressure is on the Padres to say, okay, yeah, I know we got to close it up here. But I called the series with Brent. I said, I think Padres win in 5 in Milwaukee. Well, I didn't know they're going to go down 0-2. I thought they'd have to tie the series 1-1. My biggest concern is there's nothing like they did wrong. It's just they ran out of bullets. That would be my big concerns coming into this game.
0: Yeah, I my concern is actually not the offense. It's not having the necessary pitching to get through 27 outs.
15: That's what I mean by the bullets,
0: you're not
15: right?
0: going to Mason Miller like in a fourth inning just because. Like, sure. At some point, you're going to need the Walker Buehlers, Robbie Rays, Joe Musgroves to get you outs.
15: Yeah.
0: That trio
1: David
0: is
1: Morgan.
0: Responsible
1: David
0: for
1: Morgan
0: a lot of outs.
15: Yeah, you're right.
0: In this game,
15: right.
0: David Morgan as well. Can they do it? Like, that's just the simple question. Are they capable under these bright lights against a good team of doing that?
15: I'll say this too. Let's use David Morgan as an example. The problem with Musgrove is I just don't know Musgrove just based off of his, how he feels.
1: Yep.
15: But David Morgan, I think, is a good example. David Morgan's got good stuff, and he's fresh. Give me fresh today over just I've been here before. Like, you also need to see some fresh arms. David Morgan's going to have a spot tonight. I think he'll have a spot. I think he'll have an opportunity. At some point, you also got to say, well, I got to throw arms out there that haven't been used and are not as gassed as some of these other guys. So do those guys step up in those moments?
0: There will be moments that pitchers need to step up in. The question is, will they do it or not? Next question.
13: We'll go on a scale of 1 to 10. What's your confidence level in Walker Buehler tonight?
15: My confidence level is higher than when they threw Robbie Ray out. So if Robbie Ray to me was like a 3 or a 4, I'd say Walker Buehler is a 5.5, I would say.
0: Okay.
15: Not crazy either way. And again, what you're asking Walker Buehler to do, nobody needs 7 innings. Can you give them 3 solid innings? By the time you're the second one, can you get 2 times through the order? I know that's going to be a challenge. I'm not telling you that's going to be easy, but that's the hope. The hope is, and I would say what gives me the most confidence is I know he's been in this moment before, and that's not going to intimidate him.
0: I'll go higher than 5.5 with a guy that's been a good playoff performer and has pitched well enough this year. I'll go to a 6 in my confidence in Walker Buehler. I think he works into the fourth inning and leaves even or ahead, which is my goal for Walker Buehler's outing here today. I think he'll give you 10, 11, 12 outs today in game 4. They need them.
15: Can I say
0: they
15: this?
0: Need them.
15: Can I say this about him? You know how freaking I could only imagine how pumped he is for the opportunity. Like, there's certain guys that are like, yes, I know I'm not the same person. Give me the damn ball and just leave me alone. Walker Buehler is one of those guys. Pavetta, I would say, is one of those guys. To be honest with you, I think King obviously has got that dog in him. They might not have the aces spread through their rotation, but they definitely have guys that are not going to be worried about the moment.
0: His 20th career postseason start coming up in 2.5 hours. Next question.
13: Do you guys trust Joe Musgrove pitching in a tight game?
15: I don't know if I want to use trust, but I would tell you my confident level. I'd be scared as hell. You know, I've seen Joe Musgrove once in the last 2 years. And when I saw him against the Chicago Cubs, they were up 8-0 and he loaded the bases. So is my confidence level going to be high if Joe Musgrove comes in? No. And you know where else it wasn't? When I saw Jason Adam come in for the first time in a while and he pitched against the Dodgers, I didn't have that much confidence in it. But the more reps that we saw from some of these guys, the more comfortable you got. So I think with Musgrove, bigger than anything else is we just haven't seen the guy a ton. So I think with that in mind, my confidence level wouldn't be very high. I hope he's not put in a tough situation. But they're not going to. If you see Joe Musgrove in a tight situation, it's because they had no choice.
0: Yeah, I would agree with that. And by the way, this isn't appearing in an 8-0 game against the Cubs. Like, that's not what you're asking him to do. I'm not confident in him in a tight spot. I don't want to see that. You know, if they're up 6 and trying to cover an inning, absolutely. If they're down 6, well, people have changed the station, and I don't want to see that. But in a 1-run game, no, I don't have confidence in Joe Musgrove. He hasn't been asked to do that in basically his entire career, and I don't want to see it tonight. Next question.
13: Would you guys take the Doyers or the field to win the World Series?
15: I'll go the field. Take the field. Take the field. Take the field.
0: Which means that they'll win the World Series, but it's still nice saying
15: the field. I don't care. Yeah, I'll just say the field.
0: What's the score of that game?
13: 1-1.
15: What is it?
0: 1-1.
15: Why is the chat saying somebody hit something? And I freaking thought for a second there that Chat faked me out there.
0: Okay, so that
15: looked
0: is
15: at the
0: a
15: chat
0: one,
15: thinking it wasn't a 1-1 game.
0: This 1-1. By the way, this is an NLDS and ALDS all four series being played day. The Guardians extended the series by winning in Chicago on the south side.
15: Do they go tomorrow, by the way?
0: They do.
15: Okay, so the Friday thing would only be Padres Brewers if it goes five, Braves Dodgers if it goes
0: five. Yeah, I'm glad you mentioned that, because if the Dodgers series ends tonight, which hopefully it doesn't, because that means Atlanta wins. But if the Dodgers series ends tonight, the Padres Brewers, if they play, is a night game. If that series is over.
15: If that series
0: continues, I believe the Padres and Brewers are playing
15: earlier,
0: late afternoon, but not in the evening. I don't know the exact time.
15: Remember, I told you this, and I we were talking about this maybe yesterday or earlier in the week. I'll tell you right now. I think they had it scheduled super early.
0: It's not like 1 o'clock, is it?
15: I'm gonna double check here. Friday would be 1:30.
0: 1:30 Pacific.
15: 1:30 Pacific.
0: 4:30 Eastern. Yeah, actually, that makes sense. Is there a big game afterwards?
15: 1:30.
0: Yeah, like the old game five at 1 in the afternoon on a work day.
15: They should stagger it the way they've been doing it, where just have a 2-hour separation. You could do one at 4, one at 6.
0: Game five, it's tough to do that.
15: Why?
0: People want to see game five.
15: You're going to see game five.
0: But it's win or go home.
15: But you're going to see game five.
0: But you're not going to see
15: it. It's a 2-hour separation.
0: They want to be able, 2 hours isn't the full game.
15: It's not a full game.
0: But
15: it's like one's going to be starting the first inning, the other one's in the sixth inning. If it's a good game, go back and forth.
0: Well, I'll tell you what, I hope they're playing at 1:30
15: You know what else people in San Diego don't want to see on a Friday? A freaking 1:30
0: What would you rather have? What would you rather have, them playing at 1:30 in the afternoon or them playing at night? Answer that question right now.
15: At night.
0: No, you wouldn't. So you want the Dodgers to win this game?
15: No, we're talking about staggering the
0: games. That's what I'm saying. Do you want them playing at 1:30 on Friday, or do you want them playing in the evening on Friday?
15: We want Braves to go five. We want Pods to go five.
0: Which means you want them playing at 1:30.
15: I don't. It's not what I want.
0: But yeah, that's what.
15: I'm arguing the schedule.
0: You don't like the schedule. Yeah. I don't like the schedule either. I don't either. Kevin Acey will join us
15: coming up
0: at 5:30. All right, Kevin will join us at 5. Oh, you know what? I'm an idiot. Oh, my gosh.
15: Gotcha.
0: I'm texting him right now. He texted me back.
18: He said, I set that up with John 2 hours ago.
0: That is hilarious. It's been a long year. All right, Kevin Acey joining us at 5:30. We're at the Naughty Barrel until 6 p.m.
15: So wait,
0: getting ready for he texted me back 2 hours ago.
15: Then what were you looking at? You just didn't see you didn't
0: the
15: scroll
0: reply.
15: Down.
0: I'm such an idiot.
15: All right, we're good.
0: Kevin Acey at 5:30, getting you ready for game four for the Naughty Barrel. Drink specials going on until 6 p.m. Today's broadcast presented by San Diego County Credit Union. 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
21: Southbound side of the 805. Things are slowing down just beyond Mira Mesa Boulevard all the way over to 43rd, while the southbound 5 is going to slow down from La Jolla Village Drive out to 8th Street. Meanwhile, things are going to be busy on the northbound side of the 5 coming away from Carmel Mountain to just beyond Loma Santa Fe.
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5: All right, we're going to hear from new dad Mason Miller. Coming up at 5 p.m., Kevin Acey will join us at 5:30. As you know, I've been saying that all day.
6: Yep.
5: Kevin will join us coming up at 5:30.
6: You know, one of my favorite things that just happened?
5: What?
6: There's times where you and I get a break to, like, let's churn off whatever we have going on.
5: Yeah.
6: People are staring at us because we're doing YouTube and everything else. And then we go into our what we like to call our safe space when we churn off the video and everything else.
5: I'm pounding food.
6: And I was watching you because you ordered across the street. We've got some food here. The whole thing. You're eating a burrito.
5: It's a veggie burrito.
6: And you're going in like, this is it. It's your last meal.
5: I have 4 minutes to eat.
6: 100%. No. You don't have to explain it to me. I'm doing the same thing. I'm shoveling all the food in. And then you reach the point, like there were some times where I'm looking over and I'm like, man, this guy's going to work. Then I heard you say, you know what? That whole experience was on YouTube because you forgot to switch screens. You just went, the whole chat is just about you going to town on that burrito.
5: Dude, here's the thing.
6: I got love for that.
5: I would say this.
6: Yeah.
5: YouTube has caused more problems,
6: we're
5: I
6: done.
5: Would say,
6: yeah,
5: than
6: we're done.
5: Good.
6: Yeah, we're done.
5: If you think about what can happen on YouTube.
6: Sure.
5: You can have hot mics.
6: Yep.
5: You can have something on video that you don't want 100%. People to see.
6: By the way, it's not even saying anything bad. It's just having regular conversations that are off the air. I could be cursing. I could be this.
5: Dangerous.
6: I could be. Yeah, no, of course.
5: That can be very, very dangerous. Is it public news what some of our promo team was sharing with us, Alan, about the owners of the Padres?
6: No.
5: Okay,
6: yeah,
5: it's not.
6: No. Yeah, I don't think so. He just mentioned
5: it's
6: that.
5: It's not public that they're selling. I'm kidding.
6: What are we, the Lakers?
5: Yeah, exactly.
6: Selling in 4 months?
5: I'm kidding.
6: By the way, you got everybody on here also craving food now and craving a burrito.
5: Well, it's very good. I couldn't finish it because of this show. Kevin Acey will join us at 5:30. Today's show is presented by San Diego County Credit Union. It's not big bank banking. It's better. Have we looked at the Padres lineup? Because remember yesterday there were some unique discussions
6: about it.
5: It worked out fine.
6: I thought Samad Taylor had a good night for the Padres yesterday. Contributed enough. My hope is we get a chance to see Gavin Sheets today. Do you have the lineup there?
5: No, he's not in there. I like Merrill in the two-hole.
6: Okay.
5: Which is what they had yesterday. So it's
6: Tatis,
5: Merrill, Machado.
6: Sure. Yep.
5: France, Austin Hayes, DHs. Xander Bogaerts bats sixth. Luis Campusano's the catcher hitting seventh. Jake Cronenworth hits eighth. Samad Taylor's in left field batting ninth. No Ethan Salas tonight. Walker Buehler getting the start in game four.
6: Okay. All right. I'm okay with that.
5: I'm cool with Merrill batting second, honestly.
6: Yeah, and run with it. You know, I think the one piece, which I saw the chat talking a lot about it earlier, Tatis looks a little lost right now. Tatis looks like he's in his own head. Now, we talk about this, and they typically just show stats for – do they show stats for the series or the whole playoffs?
5: It depends, whatever they put up.
6: Well, I say that because if you're showing it just for the series, it's going to look like this guy has done absolutely nothing in his career.
5: Right.
6: And it's a three-game, four-game sample size, right?
5: Yep.
6: Like it's such a small sample
5: three
6: size.

0: VAR.
1: You know, what's a Tatis moment? I think sometimes when I see these guys pressing or they're trying to play some hero ball, let me tell you what would be a great night for Tatis today. A single, a steal, and a walk. Like, you don't got to...
2: Yeah, no, but no, what would be a great night is homer.
1: Yeah, but here's you know the thing. What I mean? I think when you're trying to homer, then none of that stuff happens.
2: I
1: like,
2: know,
1: he could still be effective.
2: Junior.
1: He could still be effective without trying to hit a three-run homer to make, you know, the crowd go crazy.
2: I know,
1: crazy.
2: But sometimes, I'll give you my opinion. Sometimes you don't need to temper the expectations. Like, sometimes Fernando Tatis Jr. needs to lead off a game with a home run, and that's okay.
1: Mm-hmm.
2: That's kind of the point. It's meant for nights like tonight. Like, when you're 1-for-14 in the series, you could use two extra base hits tonight. Mm. Mm. I mean, I don't just need to be like, hey, a single, and it's a good night. He had an RBI grand out yesterday. I defended him. Everyone's like, this guy's got to do more. I agree.
1: Yeah, when I say that, what I'm saying is don't play hero ball.
2: Right. No,
1: play
2: I agree.
1: Baseball.
2: I agree with that.
1: And right now, you got a Brewers staff that's legit. I mean, the Brewers staff is really, really good. I don't need a three-run homer from Tatis if Tatis can still be effective in other ways. That's all my point is. My point is if you're on twice, you draw a walk, you get a single, you're active on the bases, you're putting pressure on the other team, you don't need six runs.
2: Sometimes,
1: happening.
2: Hey, can you beat Jackson Chourio? Because Jackson Chourio won you two games.
1: Yep.
2: Like, be Jackson Chourio.
1: Mm-hmm.
2: That's not asking too much of someone that's transcendent, generational, clutch. A great postseason player.
1: Let me, just as important as what Jackson Chourio did, I think you're also going to need some of these moments of, does Ty France have a moment today?
2: I'm with you.
1: Merrill, yesterday it was the Jake Cronenworth moment in that game. Xander's had moments. So, I guess how you get there, to me, means less. Tatis just needs to be a part of the team. He doesn't have to be the face of the team tonight.
2: Maybe that's not. My point. I'm with you. This year in the postseason, he is 3-for-21, hitting .143. He did homer against the Cubs.
1: Yep.
2: So he's 3-for-21, a homer, two RBIs, one steal, a .468 OPS here in five games this postseason. And you're right. I'll take it from anyone. Can Merrill be the guy to homer? Can Machado's been awesome, by the way. Like, hasn't that been a little bit under the radar, his postseason?
1: Yeah, he has
2: been. It's like 350 or 360.
1: He has been.
2: So, like,
1: looks comfortable, working counts, drawing
2: RBI,
1: walks.
2: RBI single last night in that two-run inning.
1: That's right.
2: I mean, I think
1: that was on the...
2: It was the inning where Tatis had the RBI ground out.
1: Yep.
2: And then Machado had the RBI single.
1: Yeah, I was just thinking who got the... who was on second when he came around. But anyways, it was clutch. It was clutch.
2: I'm with you, whomever it is. But, hey, I would love to be in the building today when Fernando Tatis Jr. takes over a game. I remember Game 3 against St. Louis in 2020. I remember Game 2 at Dodger Stadium 2022. Yeah.
1: Can I tell you my only problem with that? I think we just get caught up too much with that. I think, like, how you grind out a W should be the only thing that matters.
2: But that's how you win games.
1: But you don't – technically not. Like, they're not winning games – have they had opportunities and moments where it's like a Machado here or a Tatis here or a Merrill here, this game's a wrap? You're not wrong there.
2: Machado against Miz.
1: You know, by the way, I'll say this, and Chourio's not a good example, but Chourio's also had some opportunities these last couple of years. Yesterday had some opportunities.
2: Robbed by Jackson Merrill.
1: I know. I guess at the end of the day, I don't care how they get there, and I don't care. You could tell me that Tatis struggles the whole postseason. Are they winning games or are they not? That's it. That's all I mean by that.
2: I was about to say, why is everyone clapping in the bar? Better not be for the Dodgers. It's actually for the Braves, who are tied at one right now in Atlanta in game four.
1: Mm-hmm.
2: And Teoscar Hernandez has hurt himself in the outfield as well, going after a double for Atlanta, and he is down on the field. All right. Game four is coming up. What do we say we're going to do? We're going to hear from Mason Miller.
1: Mason Miller
2: speaking with the media. You imagine that 24 hours from having to overcome game two, you blow a save, to, oh, my wife is in labor.
1: Right,
2: I'm not even going to watch game three. Nurse.
1: That's really cool.
2: How they won the game. He didn't know that Adrian Morihone didn't appear. And now today he's back with
1: special,
2: his team.
1: What a special moment for him, too. It's like he got to experience that, and then he gets to come back today and be Mason Miller.
2: Amazing.
1: You know, so... One favor I have as we, you know, eventually we'll go to commercial break. One favor I have.
2: Yeah.
1: We have a really loyal audience on YouTube that has...
2: I'm gonna cover it up.
1: No. Stop for a second here. Let me finish. Our subscribers grew like crazy in the last 10, 12 minutes because of you eating
2: a
1: burrito.
2: This?
1: When we go to break, just eat the burrito on... That's all we're asking for. That's all we're asking for. Can you watch eating videos of people eating and not eat? I can't do it. If somebody's eating, if it's a video of somebody eating, I'm like, I got to go get some food.
2: I'm
1: can't
2: starving.
1: Do it. Looks good.
2: Mason Miller. On the other side, stay with us.
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4: It's going to be a busy ride on the southbound 163 coming away from the 52 all the way over to the 5. Meanwhile, the eastbound 52 is looking pretty heavy, starting just before Convoy Street over to Mast Boulevard. Southbound 15 is going to be a heavy ride from the 163 over to the 94.
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